0: System. A former Vancouver area police chief reacting after Vancouver police shot a suspect after a violent home invasion.
1: A new poll shows that most people in the region are not thrilled about playing host to the FIFA World Cup and don't trust the province to be transparent about the numbers.
2: Manny Malhotra officially introduced as head coach of the Vancouver Canucks in Game 2 of the Stanley Cup Final. Puck drop in a few minutes. Sports at 15.
3: A mixed finish on markets today. The price for oil closing just above $88, and the NASDAQ was down by more than 200 points. Business at 26.
4: It is 5:01.
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6: John Maria, triple trouble on Highway 1 eastbound between Coquitlam and Langley. First, there's a crash blocking the HOV lane at the west end of the Portman Bridge, and delays are pushed back to the Burnaby Lake stretch. Then there's a stalled semi blocking the end of the merge from 176th Street. Delays here are minimal, but you'll want to slow down as you pass with that one. And there's a crash further ahead at the 208th Street overpass in Langley, blocking the HOV lane with volume moving slowly from 200th Street. Crews should be on scene at all three. And now with more from the 11:30 Rogers Xfinity Internet Traffic Center, here's Alex Kerrigan.
7: Thank you very much, Captain. Super Safe Disposal Traffic Patrols is still a grind on the 99 southbound from the 17 all the way up to just after Ladner Trunk Road. A crash out here still has the left lane blocked off. It's been out there for quite some time, and it feels like it. So this is a bit of a heavy one here. If you can get yourself over to the right lane, you're still going to be stuck in quite a bit of congestion. Now, a lot of traffic trying to get off at 80th Street over to Ladner Trunk Road and get back on to Ladner Trunk itself. It's hard to recommend that one. There's a lot of traffic on Ladner Trunk as of right now. We work our way away from that, and it sounds like there is this brand new crash as well. The Knight Street Bridge northbound at the south end, left lane is blocked off, and then about 20 meters in front of that, you got the right lane blocked off because of another brand new crash. So the Knight Street Bridge is looking pretty heavy, but to get away from that, take the Oak Street Bridge instead. Oak Street's looking a-okay. If there's anything that's not a-okay, something else that you thought should have been mentioned in this report, call it in, either star or pound 1130. 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In the Penfolds Roofing and Solar Weather Center, we check in with meteorologist Michael Coos.
8: We could see a few sunny breaks, but still a fair amount of cloud cover all the way through the afternoon and into the evening. A few scattered showers as well. Temperatures no warmer than 17, 18 degrees and a little blustery as well. Tomorrow, it's mainly cloudy first thing and then clearing quickly. Lots of sun in the afternoon with a high of 18 on Wednesday.
7: Down at the airport, it's 17 degrees.
4: Thank you very much, Alex. 11:30 news time, 5:03, and now your drive at 5.
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5: Surrey police investigating a shooting this morning in Newton. Officers were called out at around 10:45 a.m. on reports of people inside two cars exchanging gunfire in the area of 66th Avenue and 129th Street.
4: Both cars left the scene and no one was hurt. Police say two nearby homes were shot at. The incident is believed to be targeted and not related to extortion.
5: Surrey police looking for your help identifying a suspect involved in a sexual assault involving a teen. Officers say it happened near 188th Street and 70th Avenue on Sunday. The teenage girl says she was assaulted from behind but was able to run away. Anyone with a description on the incident is urged to contact Surrey Police. A suspect description can be found on our website.
4: Meantime, Surrey Police are also still searching for a suspect in another sexual assault incident that took place in that city. It happened in a forested area close to the King George SkyTrain station on May 30th. Surrey Police say two strange men sexually attacked a girl that afternoon. Ricky Taysup has been charged for sexual assault and sexual interference and remains behind bars. Officers are asking for anyone with information about the second man involved in the incident to come forward.
5: 11:30 news time now. 5:05, mainly sunny, 17 degrees in Vancouver, and your drive at 5 continues. The federal government set to table its digital safety bill tomorrow, which would see a social media ban for anyone younger than 16. 11:30's Kyle Benning is speaking with an expert who thinks it's a plan that's doomed to fail.
10: The Canada Research Chair in Internet and E-commerce Law says any social media ban is foolish. Michael Geis says the Australian law has been unsuccessful.
11: But simply seeking to ban a subset of users and requiring all Canadians, tens of millions of Canadians, to provide identification in order to use social media service isn't the way to do it.
10: A report from the UK-based Molly Rose Foundation found more than 60% of Australians between 12 and 15 who had accounts before the ban came into place still had access to at least one of their accounts. Several Western European countries are also considering similar bans. I'm Kyle Benning.
4: Reaction is pouring in after a violent home invasion ended with a deadly police-involved shooting in East Vancouver last night. Our Ronaldo Suarez is hearing from a former West Vancouver police chief on what needs to change.
0: While the motive remains unclear, former BC Solicitor General and former police chief Cash Heed says whether it's to steal goods or grab cash for drugs, criminals will go to all kinds of lengths during a home invasion.
12: The outcome is certainly more violent than what we're used to. However, these home invasions occur more often than we think. I think we've got people that are roaming our streets that are prolific offenders, that are property crime offenders, that are looking for opportunities. They'll do whatever they can from a violent nature.
0: The Independent Investigations Office of BC says police responded to reports of a man running through backyards along Commercial Street Monday night. That's reportedly when a suspect got into a home holding a man hostage. Vancouver police say he was forced to shoot the suspect. The hostage was injured and taken to hospital, but has since been released. He'd suggest the only way to mitigate incidents like this one is to make sure criminals and prolific offenders alike serve their time rather than being rinsed through the justice system. I'm Reynaldo Suarez.
5: The Fort Moody Police Department slowly phasing in body-worn cameras, but only a small number of frontline officers will be wearing them for now. The police department says officers will not continuously record on their cameras if they're not responding to a specific incident. They won't record interactions that are sensitive in nature either, including in places of worship, healthcare settings, or courtrooms. The Port Moody PD plans on fully rolling out body-worn cameras by later this year.
4: More British Columbians are feeling politically homeless, according to a new poll. 1130's Ben Bugera reports new numbers show almost half of BC voters think the province needs a third option on the ballot.
13: And one of the ideas that's been floated around is bringing back the BC Liberal brand, with 27% of people saying they'd cast a ballot for that party in a provincial election. Mario Canseco is president of Research Co. He says British Columbians want real solutions to the big issues like housing, poverty, and homelessness.
14: The leadership race for the Conservatives really didn't get into these aspects of life in BC. A lot of it was dominated by culture wars and SOGI and DRIPA. And I think there's an opportunity for the party to connect with voters on bread and butter issues and maybe climb a little bit more, particularly for the third of British Columbians who don't know who Kerry Lynn Finley is.
13: And another third of people surveyed said they're still not sold on Kerry Lynn Finley being the best person to lead the Conservatives. As for Premier David Eby, his approval rating has been going down for months, with 48% of people happy with the job he's doing. I'm Ben Bugera.
9: Everything Vancouver.
5: And a Vancouver Island town about to be featured on a global stage, Port Alberni, has won a community makeover courtesy of the HGTV renovation show Hometown Takeover Canada. Shari Minions is the mayor of Port Alberni. She tells us how it works.
15: They go in and really renovate a community. So they renovate residential homes, businesses, people who have been really leaders and change makers in the community. They also update community parks and public spaces. So it really is an opportunity for the perspective of, you know, what your town looks and feels like to really make a huge improvement.
5: Minions says having her town featured on the show will also bode well for tourism. Hometown Takeover Canada begins filming tomorrow. HGTV is owned by Rogers Sports and Media, the parent company of this radio station. Up next, a check of the ferry reports.
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5: In a minute, a check of traffic and weather together on the ones. Starting you off with a look at Highway 1 through Coquitlam, Surrey, and Langley. It's 5:10.
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2: 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It's Kyle Balzer.
6: Well, John, one down, two to go. Crews have cleared the crash eastbound at the west end of the Portman Bridge, so one of the three problems on Highway 1 eastbound is eliminated. Further ahead, though, there's still the stalled semi causing a visual distraction at the end of the merge from 176th Street, but most of the volume here is slow on the approach to the crash in Langley at the 208th Street overpass in the HOV lane. The dense volume for that starts before 200th Street. And now with more from the 11:30 Rogers Xfinity Internet Traffic Center, here's Alex Kerrigan.
7: Thank you very much, Kyle. Super Safe Disposal Traffic Patrol. You know, this crash in Langley's still hanging out. 99 southbound after Lavender Trunk Road. At least we still got reports of it still there in the left lane. Highway 99 getting pushed back all the way to the 17. So worry about that right when you come out of that Massey Tunnel going southbound. If you got an update on that, let's have it at star or pound 1130. It's also heavy on 91 southbound merging onto the 99. But again, 99 southbound is working way through Surrey is great. It's through Delta where there is still this problem. We got a follow-up on the Knight Street Bridge. Crashes down to just two vehicles in the left lane. Northbound at the south end, and it's over in the left lane. Only one car left in the left lane with no crews on scene, so hopefully this one's out of the way quite soon. If you get over to the Oak Street Bridge, looking a lot better through here. Bit of a delay in the east-west connector westbound right at the S-curve. That is very fresh. Could be a new one. And then Burrard at West 1st Avenue. Roadwork heads you down to one lane each direction. Burrard southbound. The whole bridge is a mess, and Burrard south getting pushed back well into the downtown core. 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In the Panvel Roofing and Solar Weather Center, we check in with meteorologist Michael Coos.
8: Great, just a few sunny breaks possible. Windy through the afternoon with wind gusts of 30 to 50 kilometers per hour. High still in the teens today, and not much warmer tomorrow, up to 18 degrees, but a lot more sun on the way for Wednesday. We'll see mainly sunny conditions through the afternoon. Partly sunny Thursday and as warm as 21.
7: Down at the airport, it is 17 degrees.
2: Thank you, Alex. Up next in sports, the Stanley Cup Final resumes tonight in Las Vegas with Game 4 between the Golden Knights and the Hurricanes just getting underway on Sportsnet. 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
2: Partly cloudy, 17 degrees in Vancouver. Good afternoon. I'm John Ackerman.
4: And I'm Maria Vinca. Here are the top stories we're following for your drive at 5.
2: No one was hurt, but two homes were damaged during an exchange of gunfire in Surrey's Newton neighborhood late this morning.
4: The Carney government is expected to table new legislation tomorrow that would bar kids under the age of 16 from social media. But one expert says such bans haven't exactly worked elsewhere.
2: And still ahead.
32: ICBC in the province says knowledge driver's test can now be taken online in an effort to make the process easier and more affordable.
2: It's 5:15.
0: That's time for sports on your drive at 5 from Sportsnet 650, your home of the Canucks and the Stanley Cup playoffs. It's Marcus Fitzgerald.
2: Stanley Cup final, game 4, minutes away from the drop of the puck. Brandon Bussey is in goal for Carolina tonight. There was a lot of chatter about who was going to get the call between the pipes for the Canes in game 4. Bussey is in. Freddie Anderson, who had been the horse for Rod Brendamore all playoffs long, a healthy scratch in this game. He's not even backing up tonight. How about that? Sportsnet and CBC is where you can get this one. Canes win, series tied. Vegas wins. They're up 3-1 going back to Raleigh for game 5. Colorado Avalanche captain Gabe Landeskog took home a pair of awards on Tuesday. The veteran Swede won the Masterton Trophy as well as the Mark Messier Leadership Award. The Messier Award does sound a bit funny in Vancouver, of course, but the Masterton goes to the player who shows the best perseverance. Landeskog returned to action this season for the Avs to appear in 60 games after missing 3 regular seasons with a knee injury. I'd say that qualifies. Locally, the Brendan Gallagher to the Canucks thing continues to gain a bit of steam. Ian McIntyre with a good opinion piece about it up at Sportsnet.ca today. Gallagher, of course, moved here when he was young as a former Giant and is entering the final year of his contract, though it's now abundantly clear he won't be back with the Habs, the only NHL club he's ever known. The Canucks and Manny Malholtra will, in all honesty, need more culture setters, so Gallagher's name continues to be put out there as a possibility. Baseball tonight, Mariners and the Orioles. Seattle up 3-1 in the 5th. Blue Jays and the Phillies, that series continues. Philadelphia working with a 1-0 lead in the 4th inning. Sports at 15 and 45 past every hour anytime. Sportsnet.ca.
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0: While local soccer fans are buzzing about the world's best coming to town, many in the region are frustrated about Vancouver hosting the FIFA World Cup. As our Olivia Jones tells us, most are feeling wary about the problems that come along with it.
13: A new Angus Reid poll has found more than 7 in 10 Metro Vancouverites think hosting the matches is not worth the public cost. Researcher John Rowe says that while politicians have cited the economic boom the tournament could provide, many are unsure if it will actually be worth it when the bill comes due.
14: Canadians are, and especially those living in these cities, are saying, yeah, I don't think the costs are worth, even if there might be those economic ramifications. A lot of people in Vancouver and Toronto are saying, yeah, you know what, I don't buy those arguments.
13: The survey also found that 57% of respondents did not trust the provincial government to be transparent about costs. That figure reached 3 in 5 when it came to municipal councils. The province increased its cost estimate for hosting the 7 matches to roughly $730 million. Just over a week ago. I'm Olivia Jones.
0: The province and ICBC say starting today, drivers can take their knowledge tests online.
15: The change applies to Class 5 to 8 learner's permits and provides an opportunity for BC residents to spend less time and money traveling to ICBC offices. There is no change in the cost of the test or the 24-hour wait time if you fail. Jason McDaniel is the CEO of ICBC.
16: This change in the knowledge test is not going to meaningfully change road test wait times, but what it will do is free up for all those other in-office appointments. Renewing your license, new people coming into the province, less time at the counter, or people coming in to take the knowledge test, frees up those other counter transactions.
15: To prevent cheating, the test requires you to have a camera on to ensure the right person is taking the test, no one else is in the room, and using a tracking detection system to monitor mouse and eye movements. I'm Sydney Parker.
0: In a minute, a check of traffic and weather together on the ones, taking you down a cruise on Highway 1. It's 520.
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0: 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It's Kyle Balzer.
5: And then there was one. John, crews have cleared the crash on Highway 1 eastbound in Langley at the 208 Street overpass. That blocked the HOV lane for only 20 minutes. Still some congestion, but in pockets now from 176th Street in Surrey to 208. But along the way, you will pass that stalled semi at the end of the merge from 176. That's, of course, causing a visual distraction as you make your way from Surrey into Langley. Just please pass with caution. And now with more from the 1130 Rogers Xfinity Internet Traffic Center, here's Alex Kerrigan.
6: Thank you very much, Kyle, from Super City Disposal Traffic Patrol. I just want to touch on the North Shore because I did get a call out of here. Unfortunately, we kind of expected that it was going to stay busy through the afternoon rush. That, you know, it still sucks, but it was a crash that happened much, much earlier, and the iron workers and the upper levels is notorious for not recovering very quickly, especially during the afternoon rush. You're still going to be dense from about Lonsdale all the way to the north end of the bridge deck. Now, we also have a situation on the Knight Street Bridge northbound at the south end with the left lane blocked off, getting pushed back all the way to that east-west connector. Southbound slowing down a little bit for the visual distraction. Don't mean to bounce around too much, but over on the Burrard Bridge, you're very slow southbound as well. It seems that they've just reopened those lanes on Burrard at West First Avenue, and that had traffic just super messy across the Burrard Bridge going southbound. 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
7: Mainly cloudy to a mix of sun and cloud today. Highs mid to upper teens. That's about it. Gusty winds, too, out of the southwest at 30 to 50 kilometers per hour. Still some cloud overnight and into tomorrow morning. Sunshine through the afternoon, though, on Wednesday with a high of 18. Partly sunny and back up to a seasonal 21 degrees on Thursday.
6: 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Down at the airport, 17 degrees.
0: 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To our top story for your drive at 5, no one was hurt, but two homes were damaged during an exchange of gunfire in Surrey's Newton neighborhood late this morning. More on this and our other top stories coming up at 5:30 as your drive at 5 continues. It's 5:24. U.S. forces have begun launching self-defense strikes in response to the downing of an Apache helicopter over the Strait of Hormuz.
8: ABC News Chief Washington Correspondent Jonathan Carl was on the phone with President Trump just as CENTCOM announced these retaliatory attacks against Iran. The president told Carl he thinks it's, quote, very important to respond, and called the U.S. retaliatory strikes, quote, very strong and very powerful. U.S. forces Tuesday night launched what CENTCOM called self-defense strikes in response to Iran's attack on a U.S. Army Apache helicopter. Karen Travers, ABC News, Washington.
0: Locally, Mission RCMP arresting three people in Abbotsford on reports a website was providing local drug delivery to young people. Earlier this year, a parent reported that their 16-year-old bought cannabis and magic mushrooms from a website offering same-day delivery. Police received another report a few weeks later of a teen purchasing magic mushroom gummies from that same site. Then on May 20th, properties on Spencer Street and King Road were searched. Officers seizing magic mushrooms, cannabis, more than 1,000 edibles, and more than 1,000 vapes from the properties. A 42-year-old woman and two men aged 49 and 34 were arrested and later released. And U.S. Minster City Council approving a new bylaw amendment requiring landlords and property owners to keep indoor temperatures safe in their rental units. The updated bylaw says at least one room in a rental unit is not to exceed 26 degrees Celsius between the hours of 8 p.m. and 8 a.m. The restrictions are in effect between April 1st and October 31st. The change comes after 33 people in New Westminster died during the 2021 heat dome. We have your business news in 30 seconds.
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0: It's 5:26 in the Business Center. It's Chris McCusker.
9: The SpaceX IPO is said to be multiple times oversubscribed. Bloomberg says the number of orders for shares has increased since Monday, with the IPO set to price on Thursday and then start trading on Friday. Now, the company, which is also owned by the Tesla CEO Elon Musk, is offering more than 500 million shares. That would raise about $75 billion. Shares in Tesla today down by about 3%. On Wall Street. In the U.S., markets there finished mixed. The Dow was higher by 86 points, the S&P down 19, and the NASDAQ lower by 251, a drop here of about 1%, in part with this rotation away from the more expensive tech stocks, which had been powering the rally of late. On Bay Street, the TSX was down 67 points, 34,411. Gold futures today down 1.6%, 4,265. Silver was down 4.6% to $65 the ounce. And then oil was down $3.10, $88.20 a barrel. Brent crude, this is the European benchmark, dropped to $90 at one point today, the lowest price since April the 17th. On growing signs, global demand is plunging in order to counter supply losses from the war in Iran and the closure of the Strait of Hormuz. At the Business Center, I'm Chris McCusker.
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0: Top story straight ahead, but first, Time Magazine out with its list of the 100 most influential people in sports. And it includes a ton of Canadian star power.
2: Gracing the cover, none other than four-time NBA champion and the NBA's all-time leading scorer, LeBron James.
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2: Soon to be representing their countries at the World Cup, soccer legends Lionel Messi and Cristiano Ronaldo also on the list, along with Dodgers two-way unicorn Shohei Ohtani and Yankees captain Aaron Judge. As for the Canadians, five-time women's hockey Olympian Marie-Philippe Poulin, OKC star Shea Gilgeous-Alexander, and former Raptors president, now Mavs boss Masai Ujiri. Other notables, Warriors megastar Steph Curry, Olympic skier Eileen Gu, UFC's Dana White, Devils forward Jack Hughes, Seahawks standout Jackson Smith and Jigba, golfer Rory McIlroy, and four-time WNBA MVP Asia Wilson. I'm Virgesh Dave.
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23: Good afternoon. Thank you so much for joining us. It is Tuesday, June 9th. I'm Maria Vinca.
0: I'm John Ackerman. Partly cloudy, 17 degrees in Vancouver. Here's what's coming up in your Drive at 5.
23: Police are investigating a daylight shooting in Surrey's Newton neighborhood late this morning.
24: Experts think Ottawa's social media ban for anyone younger than 16 will be a losing policy. The federal government looking to bring that bill back to the table as early as Wednesday.
1: Former police chief says justice system reform is needed after a deadly police-involved shooting during an East Vancouver home invasion.
23: It's now a lot easier for you to take the knowledge test when getting your learner's permit from ICBC.
2: Game 4, the Stanley Cup Final now underway between Carolina and Vegas. Brandon Bussey gets the call and goal for the Canes as they try to even this series at 2 games apiece. Sports at 45.
9: It was a losing day on Bay Street. The Dow managed to eke out a gain, and the NASDAQ dropped by more than 200 points. Business at 56.
2: It's 531.
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5: Maria, John, the last of the problems on Highway 1 eastbound is now gone. The stalled semi has been cleared from the end of the merge from 176th Street in Surrey. So no more incidents from Coquitlam to Langley that we're aware of. But now, actually, this just in. There appears to be a crash on Highway 1 eastbound in Abbotsford at Whatcom Road. Crews are on scene. We can confirm that. But if you have any other details, like what lane this is blocking, you can give us a call at star or pound 1130. And now with more from the 1130 Rogers Xfinity Internet Traffic Center, here's Alex Kerrigan.
6: That's a good eye, Kyle, from Super City Disposal Traffic Patrol. Thank you very much. Now, I can't believe this is still in our report here, but Highway 99 southbound south of Ladner-Toronto Road, a crash was reported. About four vehicles should still be involved with the left lane blocked off. And man, it is heavy. You're so from the Highway 17 overpass all the way on. This is a tricky one to get away from, too. It's hard to recommend Ladner-Toronto Road. It's right there. I know it's looking like it could be an attractive route to get away from it, but it's very busy as well. You could try to get yourself off of it over at 80th Street's roundabout and then work your way over to the Ladner-Toronto Road and then maybe get yourself back on a little bit closer to the front of the line. I could use an update, though. I'm really hoping that one is a bit closer to clearing. A crash on the Knight Street Bridge, northbound south end. That is the left lane blocked off. We got reports of a tree down on Lohi between Production and Gullardy Way. I got a good feeling that that thing has been picked up. We're not nearly as busy as we were, but we are quite slow on Lohi, leading up to about North Road now, so eastbound delays persist. Getting out of the North Shore, that's just busy. Upper levels eastbound from Lonsdale all the way to the north end of the Ironworkers Bridge. If you see anything else, call it in at either star or pound 1130, but keep that safe and hands-free. 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
7: It's mainly cloudy. The best case scenario, a mix of sun and cloud through the afternoon, scattered showers lingering a little bit through the late day, 17 the high, even a chance for a couple of sprinkles first thing on Wednesday, otherwise clearing quickly. 18 degrees the Wednesday high, as warm as 21 on Thursday.
6: And right now down at the airport, it's 17 degrees.
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23: Surrey Police Service is investigating a daytime shots fired incident in Newton. Late this morning, people inside two cars exchanged gunshots near 66th Avenue and 129th Street before each vehicle took off.
2: Now, by the time police got there, they noticed two nearby homes have been damaged by the gunfire. No one was hurt. Police say while it is early in their investigation, they do believe this was targeted. A motive is not known.
23: Surrey police, meantime, are also looking for your help identifying a suspect in a sexual assault involving a teenage girl. Officers say it happened on Sunday near 188th Street and 70th Avenue. The girl told police she was assaulted from behind before she was able to run away. A description of the man can be found at vancouver.citynews.ca.
2: Surrey police also need your help finding a second suspect in a similar case. The SPS says the incident took place May 30th in a forested area near the King George SkyTrain station. Officers say a girl reported two strange men sexually assaulting her that afternoon. Ricky Taysip is charged with sexual assault and sexual interference in connection to the incident. Police are asking anyone with information about the second suspect to come forward.
23: 1130 News Time. It is now 535. We have 17 degrees and cloudy skies here in Vancouver. Your drive at 5 continues. Ottawa is looking to establish digital safety laws that would limit who could have access to social media. However, as our Kyle Benning reports, one of Canada's premier's experts thinks that it's a policy that will fall flat.
24: The Canada Research Chair in Internet and E-commerce Law says the Liberals' online safety legislation will ultimately be tough to police. Michael Geis says parents have been frustrated with how these regulations look in practice.
3: Their choices are effectively excluded altogether. You know, whether they want their child or not on social media becomes immaterial when the government establishes these kinds of policies.
24: Geis adds that Australia has seen issues with its policy. More than half of the 12 to 15-year-olds who had a social media account before the ban are still able to access social media after it went into place. I'm Kyle Benning.
0: A former West Vancouver police chief weighing in on a violent home invasion in East Van last night that ended with a deadly police-involved shooting. 1130's Reynaldo Suarez reports investigators are still trying to determine a motive for the attack.
1: Solicitor General and former police chief Cash Heath says home invasions can stem from a variety of criminal motives, including theft and drug-related activity.
4: The only way you're going to mitigate this is make sure that these prolific offenders, these chronic offenders that are committing these violent crimes are locked up and they're thrown in jail for a period of time. And if they have to throw the key away, we've got to throw the key away.
1: The Independent Investigation Office of BC says the suspect allegedly entered a home and held a resident hostage. Vancouver police say officers were forced to shoot the suspect. Ryland Simpson is a criminology professor at Simon Fraser University.
10: Due to the element of risk involved in this particular incident, this would have been challenging and ultimately would have required a very intense response by police to ensure both public and officer safety.
1: The hostage suffered injuries and was taken to hospital but has since been released. The IIO investigates all police-related incidents of death or serious injury, regardless of wrongdoing allegations. I'm Reynaldo Suarez.
23: Port Moody police officers are the latest to be equipped with body-worn cameras, but only a small number of frontline officers will wear them for now. Officers will be activating the cameras during practical interactions with the public and will also inform the person that they are being filmed. Officers will also not record sensitive interactions, including in places of worship, courtrooms, or healthcare settings. The Port Moody PD plans to equip all their officers with body-worn cameras by late this year.
0: Could the BC Liberals make a comeback? 1130's Ben Bouguer reports almost half of BC voters would like to see an alternative to the NDP and the Conservatives, according to a new poll.
11: 47% of voters, to be exact. The data also shows residents want politicians to focus more on solutions to real everyday problems like housing, affordability, and health care, just to name a few. Mario Canseco is president of Research Co. He says people are looking for another option after the BC Conservative leadership race focused largely on culture war issues.
13: Back in 2023, the Conservatives were at 2%, and you know they ended up coming within a couple of seats of forming the government. So there's an opportunity for a movement, but it has to capitalize on a couple of things. First, you need somebody to lead it, somebody who's going to talk about the need for this party.
11: The poll says only 30% of people think new Conservative leader Carrie Lynn Finley is a premier in waiting. Premier David Eby's approval rating keeps falling, with only 48% of people saying they're happy with the job he's doing. I'm Ben Bouguera.
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23: And Port Alberni may look a bit different the next time you visit. The HDTV renovation show Hometown Takeover Canada is taking over the town tomorrow. Here is Port Alberni's mayor, Shari Millions.
14: Continued kind of on the path that we were on, and we've really tried to highlight Port Alberni, who we really are, the good and the challenges. And we are so excited that it was just announced that we won, and we will be season one of Hometown Takeover Canada.
23: The show claims to bring full-scale revitalizations to deserving Canadian communities. Now, Minions notes having the town featured on the show will also boost tourism. HDTV is owned by Rogers Sports and Media, the parent company of this radio station. Coming up next, we have your 1130 News Radio Border Report.
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6: The borders have been looking pretty great all day, and it looks like that trend continues. We are looking at just 5 to 10 minute waits at Peace Arch and PAC, 5 minutes at Olive Grove and Sumas. Going southbound is a breeze. And you got to wonder when all this northbound traffic is going to be hitting the border for FIFA. Not yet. Less than 5 across the board. You can always double check it on the website, vancouver.citynews.ca/border.
23: Thank you so much, Alex. Your traffic and weather's together next, including the latest on Highway 99 in Delta. It's 5:40.
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23: 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Checking out Highway 99 in Delta. What's going on there, Kyle?
5: Well, Maria, we're coming up on 90 minutes now since this crash was first reported. We got the two box trucks and an SUV here. Crews are still blocking the left lane after Ladder Trunk Road. Volume for southbound Highway 99 is dense, backed up from before Highway 17. But you will now pick up the pace for the 91 interchange once you pass the collision. That wasn't the case before, but now it is. So once you pass with caution, you are going to be picking up the pace a little bit as the roads open up for South Surrey and beyond. Ladder Trunk Road eastbound is still jammed from the 80th Street roundabout, with many still using this as the detour to get around the gridlock. And now with more from the 1130 Rogers Xfinity Internet Traffic Center, here's Alex Kerrigan.
6: Thank you very much, Kyle, from the Super Safe Disposal Traffic Patrol. So just want to touch on the Knight Street Bridge. I got a call saying that this thing should be out of the way soon. Tow truck on the scene, crash northbound south end, a left lane still blocked off for the time being. I'm seeing a huge delay forming right now on 99 northbound leading up to the Oak Street Bridge. Whatever this is right around that Bridgeport merge. If you got more on that, don't keep that to yourself, okay? Star pound 1130, because we want to know what's going on route to the Oak Street Bridge as well. Road work is wrapped up over on Burrard, or at least it looked like it wrapped up on Burrard at West First Avenue. Traffic was looking a lot better for quite a while, but now the Burrard Bridge southbound is busy all over again. You're getting pushed back well into the downtown core. A crash was reported in Vancouver. 16th Avenue closed between Maine and Quebec. If you got more on that, you know what to do. If there's anything else going on, give me broken down container truck in Delta, Highway 17 eastbound, just after Elevator Road. That was just called in with the right lane blocked off. Volume's not that bad. But you see it, you call it in at Star Pound 1130. 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
7: It's mainly cloudy. The best case scenario, a mix of sun and cloud through the afternoon. Scattered showers lingering a little bit through the late day. 17 the high, even a chance for a couple of sprinkles first thing on Wednesday, otherwise clearing quickly. 18 degrees the Wednesday high, as warm as 21 on Thursday.
6: And right now down at the airport, it's 17 degrees.
23: Thanks so much, Alex. Coming up next in sports with Marcus Fitzgerald, underway game 4 in the Stanley Cup final between the Vegas Golden Knights and the Carolina Hurricanes. It's 5:44.
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23: 17 degrees and mainly cloudy here in Vancouver. Good afternoon. I'm Maria Vinka.
0: I'm John Ackerman. Here are the top stories we're following for your Drive at 5.
23: Police are investigating a shooting in Surrey's Newton neighborhood this morning. People from two vehicles were seen shooting at each other. No one was hurt. Two nearby homes did sustain damage from the gunfire.
0: Surrey police need your help as they try to solve two separate stranger assaults involving underage girls. One happening Sunday near 188th and 70th, the other May 30th near the King George SkyTrain station.
23: And still ahead.
1: Go ahead and tell us how you really feel. Most people in Metro Vancouver think that hosting the FIFA World Cup isn't worth the trouble.
23: It is now time for sports from Sports at 650, the home of the Canucks. Here's Marcus Fitzgerald.
2: Stanley Cup Final Game 4 from Vegas. Carolina and the Golden Knights. Vegas wins. They're up 3-1. It is as simple as that. Brandon Bussey getting the call in goal. Rod Brendamore looking for a spark, and it seemed to have worked for his Hurricanes. They jumped out to a 2-0 lead. Logan Stankoven and Jackson Blake scoring twice within a span of 3.5 minutes. But Mark Stone has responded for the Golden Knights. It is now 2-1 Carolina in the first period of play. So fireworks early. Carolina, desperation, obviously lose this game and fall behind 3-1, headed back home to Raleigh. Game 5 is set for Thursday, by the way. Game 6 will come on Sunday. And, of course, that is if necessary. Sportsnet and CBC on the call. One major NHL award handed out, a couple of them actually. Gabriel Landeskog of the Colorado Avalanche, the Bill Masterton Trophy for Perseverance, as well as the Mark Messier Leadership Award. For the Perseverance side of it, Landeskog, very deserving, returned to action this season with the Avs to appear in 60 games after missing three regular seasons, three full campaigns with a knee injury that definitely qualifies. Baseball, Phillies and the Jays on Sportsnet. If hockey's not your thing, Philadelphia 1-0 in the sixth. You can also find the Rays and the Red Sox on Sportsnet, plus Tampa Bay working with a 4-3 lead in the eighth. The Mariners up on the Orioles 3-1. That's in the seventh inning of play. Sports at 15 and 45 past every hour anytime. Sportsnet.ca.
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23: Welcome back. The province and ICBC say starting today, drivers can take their knowledge tests online.
13: The change applies to Class 5 to 8 learner's permits and provides an opportunity for BC residents to spend less time and money traveling to ICBC offices. There is no change in the cost of the test or the 24-hour wait time if you fail. Jason McDaniel is the CEO of ICBC.
17: This change in the knowledge test is not going to meaningfully change road test wait times, but what it will do is free up for all those other in-office appointments, renewing your license, new people coming into the province, less time at the counter, or people coming in to take the knowledge test frees up those other counter transactions.
13: To prevent cheating, the test requires you to have a camera on to ensure the right person is taking the test, no one else is in the room, and using a tracking detection system to monitor mouse and eye movements. I'm Sydney Parker.
23: While local soccer fans are buzzing about the world's best coming to town, many in the region are frustrated about Vancouver hosting the FIFA World Cup. As our Olivia Jones tells us, most are feeling weary about the problems that come along with it.
1: A new Angus Reid poll has found more than 7 in 10 Metro Vancouverites think hosting the matches is not worth the public cost. Researcher John Rose says that while politicians have cited the economic boom the tournament could provide, many are unsure if it will actually be worth it when the bill comes due.
8: Canadians are, and especially those living in these cities, are saying, yeah, I don't think the costs are worth, even if there might be those economic ramifications. A lot of people in Vancouver and Toronto are saying, yeah, you know what, I don't buy those arguments.
1: The survey also found that 57% of respondents did not trust the provincial government to be transparent about costs. That figure reached 3 in 5 when it came to municipal councils. The province increased its cost estimate for hosting the 7 matches to roughly $730 million. Just over a week ago. I'm Olivia Jones.
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5: Good news, Maria. We are finally clear of the multi-vehicle crash on Highway 99 southbound through Delta. This was just seconds before we came to air. This blocked the southbound left lane after Ladner Trunk Road for over 90 minutes. Crews finally whisked all the cars away. Highway 99 southbound, you are still backed up from Highway 17. This just cleared moments ago. So the front of the line is starting to ease up near the railway overpass. Ladner Trunk Road eastbound, you are still jammed from 80th Street as this was the detour around the gridlock. Now with more from the 1130 Rogers Xfinity Internet Traffic Center, here's Alex Kerrigan.
6: Great news, Kyle, from the Super Safe Disposal Traffic Patrol. Also clear of the crash on the Knight Street Bridge northbound at the south end, but why is it so busy on 99 northbound leading up to the Oak Street Bridge? Call that in another star or pound 1130. Way out in Abbotsford, it is crashed on Highway 1 eastbound by Whatcom. That has the left lane blocked off. We work our way back into town here. Upper level still busy from about Lonsdale to the north end of the Ironworkers, and still very heavy on Burrard Street because of road work at Burrard at West First Avenue. Anything else, call it in at star pound 1130. 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To the Panvel Roofing and Solar Weather Center, here's meteorologist Michael Coos.
7: We could see a few sunny breaks, but still a fair amount of cloud cover all the way through the afternoon and into the evening. A few scattered showers as well. Temperatures no warmer than 17, 18 degrees, and a little blustery as well. Tomorrow, it's mainly cloudy first thing and then clearing quickly. Lots of sun in the afternoon with a high of 18 on Wednesday.
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23: Thank you so much, Alex. Our top story for your drive at 5. Police investigating a daylight shooting in Surrey's Newton neighborhood late this morning. No one was hurt. We'll have those details and are the top stories coming up at 6. Officials with the Pentagon say the U.S. Apache attack helicopter that crashed near the coast of Oman overnight was brought down by an Iranian drone. Now, American forces have begun launching self-defense strikes in response. ABC's national security and defense analyst Mick Mulroy tells us that fears this conflict could end the current ceasefire are very real.
19: They can't allow Iran to attack U.S. forces without any kind of response. So it really does come down to whether Iran counter-responds and how significant that is.
23: Donald Trump says Iran shot down the aircraft while it was on patrol and declared the U.S. must retaliate. Iranian state media is reporting explosions have been heard on an island in the Strait of Hormuz. How do you really feel about the upcoming FIFA World Cup? A new Angus Reid poll shows that many are saying it is not worth the cost.
1: The survey found nearly 3 in 4 Metro Vancouver residents believe the cost of 7 matches isn't worth the price of playing host. Angus Reid researcher John Rowe says with days remaining before the first kickoff and all of the information coming in, Canadians are feeling some resentment.
8: There are quite a few people in those cities, a majority who are saying, yeah, you know what, this is a huge disruption for people who live and work in these cities. And I think that's also generating some dissatisfaction with the tournament.
1: A week and a half ago, the province says cost estimates for hosting the matches at BC Place could reach as high as $729 million. Ottawa's parliamentary budget watchdog estimated all of the games in Canada would cost all governments more than $1 billion. I'm Olivia Jones.
23: Police in Toronto have arrested and charged the former Air Canada pilot with fraud. The man had apparently been flying passengers over hundreds of flights without a proper license.
0: Police have now charged 59-year-old Jeffrey Wall from Barrie, who investigators say started his career with Air Canada.

0: at Pearson Airport found them to be allegedly counterfeit. I'm Richard Southern.
1: And a new bylaw is coming to New West requiring landlords and property owners to keep indoor temperatures at safe levels in rental units. City councilors approved the amendment, which says at least one room in a rental cannot go above 26 degrees Celsius between the hours of 8 p.m. and 8 a.m. Those rules will be in place every year between April 1st to October 31st. Back in 2021, the Heat Dome event that blanketed Metro Vancouver killed 33 people in New West. Alone. We have your business news up next.
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4: Markets finishing off their lows for the day, but most did finish in the red. Bay Street was down 67 points, 34,411. Shares in BlackBerry dropped by about 5% today. Celestica down 4.1%. A fair bit of damage coming from commodities as well, with gold futures down 1.6% to $4,265. Oil was down $3.10 to $88.20 a barrel. Now, shares in Onyx, the parent company of WestJet, higher by 1.7% on the day. The carrier is opposed to a federal government proposal to issue loans to airlines amid the rising fuel costs. That was unveiled yesterday. On the flip side, low-cost carrier Flair Airlines welcomes the government plan. And the Canadian dollar today got close to its lowest level since December. It's trading just above 71.5 cents U.S. The Bank of Canada very likely to leave interest rates unchanged at tomorrow's meeting. On Wall Street, a mixed finish here, with the Dow higher by 86. The S&P was down 19 and the NASDAQ down 250. At the Business Center, I'm Chris McCusker.
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1: New liquor rules could see Albertans be able to drink up soon after they wake up. The Alberta Gaming Liquor and Cannabis Commission has announced that licensed bars, restaurants, and other establishments can now serve alcohol as early as 6 in the morning. Licensed businesses and clubs used to need special permission to serve alcohol before 9 a.m. for special events like the Olympics or the Calgary Stampede. But the AGLC says the process created too much paperwork, so it's letting license holders decide when they turn on the taps.
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8: Good evening. This is Tuesday, June the 9th. Thanks for joining us. I'm John Ackerman.
1: And I'm Maria Vinca. We have 17 degrees and cloudy here in Vancouver. Here's what's happening right now.
8: Surrey police investigating a targeted shots fired incident in South Newton. People in two cars exchanging gunfire before the vehicles took off.
9: Experts question the validity around the federal government's proposed social media ban. Liberals expected to move forward, limiting access to anyone younger than 16.
10: A former police chief reacts after a suspect was killed in a violent East Vancouver home invasion, saying cases like this highlight a larger issue within the justice system.
11: A new poll is shedding light that British Columbians are looking for more options in provincial politics, with the NDP and Conservatives still dominating the conversation.
12: A goaltending change for the Carolina Hurricanes ahead of Game 4, the Stanley Cup Final against the Golden Knights, and some early fireworks tonight as well. Sports at 15.
4: A mixed finish. Sean Marcus.

0: Today, with the Dow closing on the plus side, the NASDAQ dropped by more than 200 points, and it was a loser on bay. Business at 26.
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3: John Maria, crews cleared that multi-vehicle crash on Highway 99 southbound through Delta 10 minutes ago. Congestion is still very heavy, and rightfully so. It blocked the left lane after Ladder Trunk Road for an hour and a half. You're crawling from Highway 17 right now to Ladder Trunk Road. There is a delay further ahead at the merge from southbound on Highway 91, and then it's clear sailing from Mud Bay Park. Ladder Trunk Road eastbound is now slow and in pockets from 80th Street to the overpass. And now with more from the 11:30 Rogers Xfinity Internet Traffic Center, here's Ryan Lidemark.
4: Thank you, Kyle, for the report from the Super Safe Disposal Traffic Patrol. In Richmond, there is a collision on the east-west connector, so it's 91 eastbound, just before you get to 7 Road in the right lane, so busy, backing up to 99. Knight Street Bridge is heavy northbound. You're slow all the way trying to get up to Bridgeport. Southbound, backing up from about 57th Avenue. There was a crash at the Knight Street Bridge earlier, so yeah, that's been cleared, but still pretty busy. Oak Street Bridge, it's just heavy. There is no problems to report of, but 99 delayed from Canby Road. Southbound delayed from right around Park. Lionsgate Bridge, two lanes northbound, you're fine. One lane south, though, backing up Marine off of Taylor Way and Capilano Road. Upper Levels Highway back up there is eastbound from Lonsdale, pretty much all the way down the cut. And then through the Cass Yard, that's improving. Downtown, there's a lot of volume. Granville Street Bridge northbound, especially now with Granville Street being closed because of the FIFA fan zone. 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Now to the Penfolds Roofing and Solar Weather Center. We check in with meteorologist Michael Coos.
5: It's mainly cloudy. The best case scenario, a mix of sun and cloud through the afternoon. Scattered showers lingering a little bit through the late day. 17 the high. Even a chance for a couple of sprinkles first thing on Wednesday. Otherwise clearing quickly. 18 degrees the Wednesday high, as warm as 21 on Thursday.
4: Right now it's mostly sunny and 17 degrees in Vancouver.
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2: Police in Surrey investigating a brazen shooting in that city's Newton neighborhood late this morning.
1: Officers got a call about people inside two vehicles exchanging gunfire near 66th Avenue and 129th Street around 10:45. Both cars drove off. When officers arrived, they noticed two nearby homes were damaged by the gunfire. No one was hurt, and police do believe this was a targeted incident and not related to extortion.
2: Surrey police asking for your help finding a suspect connected to a sexual assault in Clayton Heights. Police say a teenage girl was sexually assaulted at around 7 p.m. Saturday near 188th Street and 70th Avenue. Officers say the suspect approached her from behind and assaulted her before she was able to break free and run to safety. A full description of the suspect can be found on our website, vancouver.citynews.ca.
1: Meantime, Surrey police are also investigating another similar case of a stranger sexual assault against a young girl. Officers say this one took place on May 30th in a forested area close to the King George SkyTrain station. Police were called to the area on reports of an underage girl being sexually attacked by two men. Ricky Taysup has been charged with sexual assault and sexual interference from this incident, but police are still searching for the second man who is yet to be identified.
2: 11:30 news time now, 6:05. Weather-wise, partly cloudy and 17 degrees in Vancouver. The Carney Liberals looking to establish rules around social media use with the expectation of placing a restriction on anyone younger than 16.
7: The tapping of keys might be limited in some family homes as Canada looks to end social media use for those younger than 16. The Canada Research Chair in Internet and E-commerce Law notes the suggested policy would be tough to regulate. Michael Guy says Ottawa has to work more closely with social media companies on a duty to act responsibly.
8: That can include things like greater transparency in terms of how their algorithms function, better respect for the privacy of users, and clear policies about what to do in the events of real harms.
7: Geist adds that Australia has had issues managing a similar policy. A report by the Molly Rose Foundation has found 60% of 12 to 15-year-old Australians who had a social media presence before their ban have still been able to access accounts once it was in place. I'm Kyle Benning.
2: A violent home invasion in East Vancouver last night that ended with a police-involved shooting is renewing the debate around crime and repeat offenders. 11:30's Reynaldo Suarez has reaction from former West Vancouver Police Chief Kashid.
9: The Independent Investigation Office of BC says police were called Monday night after reports of a man running through a residential backyard near Commercial Street. The situation escalated when the suspect allegedly entered a home and took a resident hostage. While the motive behind the incident remains under investigation, Kashid says criminals committing home invasions are often willing to take significant risk in pursuit of money, property, or other objectives.
10: In this circumstances, the police responded and this person lost their lives. You know, it's always the risk-reward taken by the suspects in this. And in this occurrence, certainly the risk was higher than the reward.
9: Vancouver police say officers were forced to shoot the suspect during the incident. He says cases like this highlight what he believes is a larger issue within the justice system.
10: I would look at this as being a higher-end property crime offender. There's not much you can do from a rehabilitatory point of view. So sometimes the only way you're going to deal with it is to let them sit in jail for a period of time to prevent this violent behavior.
9: The hostage was injured and transported to hospital, but has since been released. I'm Reynaldo Suarez.
2: Port Moody Police Department, the latest to get on board with body-worn cameras, but only a small number of frontline officers will wear them for now. Officers will activate the cameras during practical interactions with the public and will also inform the person that they're being recorded. Officers will not record sensitive interactions, including in places of worship, courtrooms, or healthcare settings. The Port Moody PD plans to equip all their officers with body-worn cameras later this year. Almost half of British Columbians want to see a centrist option on the ballot, according to a new poll. 1130's Ben Bugera reports it comes as the premier's approval rating keeps going down, and voters remain skeptical about the new leader of the BC Conservatives.
11: And one idea is bringing back the BC Liberal brand after that party vanished from the province's political landscape during the 2024 election. Mario Canseco is president of Research Co. He says just over a third of British Columbians say they're happy Carrie Lynn Finley was chosen as leader of the BC Conservatives, with another third not even sure who she is.
12: If they really go heavily on the culture wars, you're not going to entice a lot of people who are right now undecided to say that they like what the Conservatives are doing. So it's a very delicate balance that we'll have to measure in the next 3 or 4 months.
11: Now, Canseco says voters want political leaders to focus more on bread and butter issues like affordability, health care, and public safety. The poll says more than 1 in 4 British Columbians who voted for the federal Liberals in 2025 would cast a ballot for the BC Liberals in a provincial election. I'm Ben Bugera.
2: 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It's 6:09.
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4: Boston Sports Bay. 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
2: In a minute, a check of traffic and weather to together on the ones. We've got eyes on a crash on the 91 in Richmond at 6:10.
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3: Well, John, we got this crash on Highway 91 eastbound through Richmond near number 7 Road in the right lane. No word of cruiser on scene. Any and all updates, you can call us hands-free, star or pound 1130. Eastbound volume is very dense here, and it's crawling from the end of the on-ramp from Highway 99 northbound. You're spilling back halfway from the 9th Street southbound loop. And speaking of the 9th Street bridge, northbound is still backed up from the 91 westbound exit to midspan, of course, in the aftermath of that earlier crash at the south end. And now with more from the 1130 Rogers Xfinity Internet Traffic Center, here's Ryan Lindemark.
4: Thank you, Kyle, for that update from the Super Safe Disposal Traffic Patrol. Abbotsford, there's a collision on Highway 1 eastbound just after Whatcom Road in the left lane, so causing a bit of a delay for traffic around there, but it's not as busy as it was, so do let me know if that's been cleared up to Star 1130. For those of you traveling in Vancouver, 16th Avenue is closed both directions between Maine and Quebec due to a collision. For the iron workers, it's still backing up off the North Shore. Upper levels is backing up eastbound from Lonsdale down the cut. Still quite busy for Maine from right around Low Level Road. Lionsgate Bridge, the one lane southbound, backed up Marine off of Taylor Way and Capilano Road. Leaving downtown, you're okay with the two lanes going north. Delta has a broken down container truck on the perimeter road, 17 eastbound, just after Elevator Road in the right lane. And if you're going downtown, Granville Street is closed. It has been since yesterday, both ways between Davie and West Georgia due to the FIFA pedestrian zone. And Pacific Boulevard's closed off between Cambie and Carroll due to the World Cup as well. So that's why it's super busy for the Cambie Bridge northbound. And traffic is brought to you by Combined Comfort System. You can get heat pumps like the Mitsubishi Hyperheat Cold Climate Heat Pump, fully functional, even at minus 25. VancouverHeatPumps.ca. Now we check back in with the Penfolds Roofing and Solar Weather Center. Once again, here is meteorologist Michael Coos.
5: More cloud cover than anything else through the afternoon, but there's a chance for sunny breaks. We've seen sunshine developing out over the island, and a mix of sun and cloud, not out of the question, but still unstable. 17, the high, 18 maximum, drops down to 10 overnight. A few clouds early on Wednesday, sun in the afternoon at 18, partly sunny and 21 on Thursday. Friday, it's all sun as a ridge builds in and temperatures slowly warm. 24 degrees Friday, Saturday sunny and as warm as 29 away from the shore.
4: Right now, it's not too bad out there. Mix of sun and cloud and 17 degrees in Vancouver.
2: Up next in sports, talking hockey, the Golden Knights and the Hurricanes back at it in Vegas for Game 4 of the Stanley Cup Final. It looks like Carolina still has some fight left in them. We'll let you know how they're doing after 20 minutes. It's 6:14.
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2: Partly cloudy, 16 degrees in Vancouver. Good evening. I'm John Ackerman. Here's what's happening right now. Surrey police investigating a targeted shots fired incident in South Newton this morning. People in two cars exchanged gunfire before taking off. No one was hurt. The Carney government set to introduce its Digital Safety Act as early as tomorrow. One critic says banning under 16s from social media is bad policy that hasn't worked anywhere. And still ahead.
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2: 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It's time for sports from Sportsnet 650, your home of the Canucks and the Stanley Cup playoffs. It's Marcus Fitzgerald.
23: Stanley Cup Final Game 4 from Vegas. The Carolina Hurricanes with a goaltending change to try to find a spark. Brandon Bussey is in, and the offense has been kicked into gear. Logan Stankoven, Jackson Blake, and Jordan Staal with the goals for the Canes. Mark Stone has replied for Vegas, but it's a 3-1 lead for Carolina through 20 minutes of play, second period on tap. If Carolina wins this game, series is tied, going back to Raleigh for Game 5 on Thursday. Freddie Anderson, who has been the starter for the bulk of the playoffs for Carolina after struggling Saturday night, a healthy scratch in this game. So Rod Brendamore playing a pretty big card on a Tuesday night, Game 4 of the Stanley Cup Final. Sportsnet CBC is where you can see it. A couple of awards handed out to Avalanche captain Gabriel Landeskog today. Landeskog winning the Bill Masterton Trophy for perseverance. Knee injuries for Landeskog has kept him out of each of the last three seasons, but he came back this year to play 60 games for the Avs, a deserving award. He also took home the Messier Leadership Award. Baseball, Blue Jays continuing that set with the Philadelphia Phillies, and it's tied at 1 in the 8th inning of play on Sportsnet Plus. Mariners lead the Orioles 4-2 in the 9th. You also might have seen on Sportsnet Plus a little earlier, Rays beat the Red Sox 4-3 in Tampa Bay. Sports at 15 and 45 past every hour, anytime, sportsnet.ca.
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2: 11:30 news time now, 6:18. While local soccer fans are buzzing about the world's best coming to town, many in the region are frustrated about Vancouver hosting the FIFA World Cup. And as our Olivia Jones tells us, most are feeling wary about the problems that come along with it.
22: A new Angus Reid poll has found more than 7 in 10 Metro Vancouverites think hosting the matches is not worth the public cost. Researcher John Rowe says that while politicians have cited the economic boom the tournament could provide, many are unsure if it will actually be worth it when the bill comes due.
7: Canadians are, and especially those living in these cities, are saying, yeah, I don't think the costs are worth, even if there might be those economic ramifications. A lot of people in Vancouver and Toronto are saying, yeah, you know what, I don't buy those arguments.
22: The survey also found that 57% of respondents did not trust the provincial government to be transparent about costs. That figure reached 3 in 5 when it came to municipal councils. The province increased its cost estimate for hosting the 7 matches to roughly $730 million. Just over a week ago. I'm Olivia Jones.
2: Would-be drivers have another way to take their ICBC knowledge test. Starting today, they can be taken online.
8: Jason McDaniel is the CEO of ICBC. He says the cost of the test remains the same at $15, and you still have to wait 24 hours to retake it if you fail. The new online test can be taken for Class 5 to 8 learner's permits, and when asked about preventing cheating...
24: It starts with taking a photo of the customer about to take the test. It has to be the same person as that photo throughout. The room's lit. There's video monitoring the whole time. That's why you have to have a camera on your computer. It monitors the mouse clicks. You have to stay within the screen, and it monitors that no one else is in the room.
8: McDaniel adds in-person testing is still available. The change helps residents in rural communities save time and money while opening counter time for other types of appointments. I'm Sydney Parker.
2: In a minute, another check of traffic and weather together on the ones. We take another look at that crash on the 91 in Richmond. 11:30 news time, 6:20.
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3: Well, John, this crash on Highway 91 eastbound in Richmond is blocking the right lane at Number 7 Road. Volume is slow now from between Knight Street and the end of the merge from Highway 99 northbound. You're spilling back halfway from Canby along Number 6 Road southbound. Our crew's here. Has this possibly been moved to the shoulder? We'd appreciate the update. The number is star or pound 1130. And meanwhile, we still got to talk about Knight Street northbound because that's still slow from the 91 eastbound exit to midspan on the bridge because of that earlier crash, but that's since been cleared. And now with more from the 1130 Rogers Xfinity Internet Traffic Center, here's Ryan Littemark.
4: Thank you, Kyle, for that update from the Super Safe Disposal Traffic Patrol. Delta, there's a broken down container truck on the perimeter roads of 17 eastbound, just after Elevator Road in the right lane. Vancouver Construction, Burrard at West 1st Avenue. So that's why it's so busy coming off the Burrard Bridge, trying to make your way into Kitsilano. So it's delayed all the way from at least Davie Street. For those of you heading downtown, Granville is closed both ways between Davie and West Georgia due to the FIFA pedestrian zone. So that's going to be really busy the next few weeks. World Cup closure is now in place on Pacific Boulevard between Canby and Carroll. And anybody who's on the Canby Bridge, you can't use that Pacific Boulevard exit. And it is busy for the bridge northbound from about mid-span. It hasn't eased off yet for the Upper Levels Highway. Still backing up eastbound from Lonsdale down the cut. But there's no issues. For the Cassiar, that's eased off eastbound and towards Burnaby Lake. The Portman looks good. Queensboro is still pretty busy for 91A in both directions. And traffic is brought to you by Urban Auctions Langley. 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Now we go to the Penfolds Roofing and Solar Weather Center. Latest forecast from meteorologist Michael Coos.
5: Drops down to 10 overnight. A few clouds early on Wednesday. Sun in the afternoon at 18. Partly sunny and 21 on Thursday. Friday, it's all sun as a ridge builds in and temperatures slowly warm. 24 degrees Friday. Saturday, sunny and as warm as 29 away from the shore.
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2: 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To our top story, Surrey police investigating a targeted shots fired incident in South Newton. It happened near 66th and 129th Street at around 10:45 this morning. People in two cars exchanged gunfire before both vehicles took off. No one was hurt. More on this and our other top stories coming up at 6:30. 11:30 news time now, 6:24. The U.S. Apache attack helicopter that crashed near the coast of Oman overnight was brought down by an Iranian drone, according to the Pentagon. Now American forces have begun launching so-called self-defense strikes in response. ABC's national security and defense analyst Mick Mulroy explains the U.S. had no choice but to act.
10: You have to have deterrence, and deterrence, especially in this context, requires a military response. It'll have to be up to the Iran whether they will retaliate and escalate this even further.
2: Donald Trump says Iran shot down the aircraft while it was on patrol and declared the U.S. must retaliate. Iranian state media reporting explosions have been heard on an island in the Strait of Hormuz. Locally, Mission RCMP say three people have been arrested and two properties in Abbotsford have been searched on reports a website have been delivering drugs to young people. Earlier this year, a parent reported their 16-year-old had purchased magic mushrooms and cannabis from a website promising same-day delivery. A few weeks later, police received another report of a teen buying magic mushroom gummies from that same site. On May 20th, properties on Spencer Street and King Road were searched. Officers seized magic mushrooms, cannabis, more than 1,000 edibles, and more than 1,000 vapes. Two men, aged 49 and 34, and a 42-year-old woman were arrested and later released. And landlords and property owners in the U.S. will be required to maintain a safe indoor temperature in their rental units after council passed a new bylaw amendment. The updated bylaw now requires at least one living space in an occupied rental unit to not exceed a safe indoor temperature of an average of 26 degrees Celsius between the hours of 8 p.m. and 8 a.m. These restrictions are in effect annually from April the 1st to October 31st. The amendment in response to the 2021 heat dome, in which 33 people in U.S. Minster died of extreme heat. We have your business in 30 seconds.
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2: It's 626. In the Business Center, it's Chris McCusker.
12: Fresh geopolitical concerns today after the U.S. president said in a social media post the U.S. must respond after he says Iran shot down a U.S. helicopter over the Strait of Hormuz last night. Now, it's not clear what Donald Trump means, but the Iranian military is now on high alert. It was a mixed finish on Wall Street with the Dow higher by 86, the S&P down 19, the NASDAQ down 250. Shares in Apple today lower by about 3.5%. On day two of the Worldwide Developers Conference, the company unveiled an update to Siri yesterday, but it's still not able to launch it in the European Union. This is the latest chapter in this standoff between the company and the EU's antitrust watchdog. On Bay Street, the TSX lower by 67 points, 34,411. Gold futures lower by 1.6% to 4,265. Oil was down $3.10 to $88.20 a barrel. And the Canadian dollar hit a fresh low for the year today. It's trading just below 72 cents U.S. Even after a positive signal for the Canadian economy, our trade surplus hit $2.72 billion in April, up from $1.75 billion in March. Total exports in April increased by 1.6%. And then Canada's trade surplus with the U.S. reached its highest level since February of 2025. That was before the tariffs. At the Business Center, I'm Chris McCusker.
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2: 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Crews begin filming tomorrow. 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
17: Good evening. Thank you so much for joining us. It is Tuesday, June 9th. I'm Maria Vinca.
2: I'm John Ackerman. Mainly cloudy, 17 degrees in Vancouver. Here's what's happening right now.
17: What we know about a brazen shooting in Surrey's Newton neighborhood this morning, a motive remains unclear.
0: It won't be successful, and it hasn't been successful elsewhere.
1: Critics are frustrated over Ottawa's proposed digital safety bill.
0: This is just bad policy on the part of the government.
7: Saying the only way to mitigate home invasions is to change the justice system. A former Vancouver area police chief reacting after Vancouver police shot a suspect after a violent home invasion.
18: A new poll shows that most people in the region are not thrilled about playing host to the FIFA World Cup and don't trust the province to be transparent about the numbers.
19: Second period, Carolina Hurricanes with a goaltending change, a spark and a lead so far as they try to tie the Stanley Cup final at two games apiece. Sports at 45.
12: A mixed finish on markets today. It was a loser on Bay Street. The Dow finished higher, and the Nasdaq dropped by more than 200 points. Business at 56.
2: 8:31.
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4: Good evening, Maria. There's still a few areas that are busy for the ironworkers. They're still backing up eastbound down the cut from at least Lynn Valley Road. Lionsgate Bridge, the two lanes northbound, it's heavy on Georgia right by Lost Lagoon. The one lane south, backing up Marine off Taylor Way, but they'll be moving that middle lane back and forth in the next hour. Burrard Street Bridge is still incredibly busy trying to leave the downtown core and towards Kitsilano. There is construction on Burrard at First Avenue, so down to one lane, and that's why it's lined up all the way from Davie. I would go use the Granville Street Bridge instead. A reminder, Granville Street is now closed both ways between Davie and West Georgia due to the FIFA pedestrian zone. Also, a World Cup closure on Pacific Boulevard between Cambie and Carroll. That'll be going on for the next month. For the Massey Tunnel, that's eased off. They pulled the counter flow. Alex Fraser Bridge is now fine. That earlier crash in the east-west connector is now gone. 91 right by 7 Road. 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Once again, here is meteorologist Michael Coos.
5: Drops down to 10 overnight. A few clouds early on Wednesday. Sun in the afternoon at 18. Partly sunny and 21 on Thursday. Friday, it's all sun as a ridge builds in and temperatures slowly warm. 24 degrees Friday. Saturday, sunny and as warm as 29 away from the shore.
4: Right now, it's a mix of sun and cloud and 16 degrees in Vancouver.
2: 11:30 news time, now 6:33.
8: Surrey police are now investigating after a shooting this morning in Newton. Officers were called out around 10:45 after reports of people inside two cars exchanging gunfire in the area of 66th Avenue and 129th Street.
2: Both cars leaving the scene and no one was hurt. Police say two nearby homes were also shot at. The incident believed to be targeted, though not related to extortion.
8: Surrey police want your help meantime identifying a suspect after a sexual assault involving a teen. Officers say it happened near 188th Street and 70th Avenue on Sunday. The teenage girl says that she was assaulted from behind but was able to run away. Anyone with information of the incident is urged to contact the SBS. A full description of the suspect can be found on our website.
2: Surrey police also looking for a suspect in connection to another sexual assault, this one taking place in a forested area close to the King George SkyTrain station back on May 30th. Police say two strange men sexually assaulted a girl that afternoon. Ricky Tasip is charged with sexual assault and sexual interference and remains in custody. Officers are asking for anyone with information about the second man involved in the incident to come forward.
8: 11:30 news time, 6:35. We have 17 degrees and cloudy skies here in Vancouver. The federal government set to table its digital safety bill tomorrow, which will see a social media ban for anyone younger than 16. 11:30's Kyle Benning is speaking with one expert who thinks it's a plan that's doomed to fail.
20: The Canada Research Chair in Internet and E-commerce Law says any social media ban is foolish. Michael Geis says the Australian law has been unsuccessful.
21: But simply seeking to ban a subset of users and requiring all Canadians, tens of millions of Canadians, to provide identification in order to use social media service isn't the way to do it.
20: A report from the UK-based Molly Rose Foundation found more than 60% of Australians between 12 and 15 who had accounts before the ban came into place still had access to at least one of their accounts. Several Western European countries are also considering similar bans. I'm Kyle Benning.
2: Reaction continues to come in after that violent home invasion ended with a deadly police-involved shooting in East Van last night. Our Reynaldo Suarez is hearing from a former West Vancouver police chief on what needs to change.
7: While the motive remains unclear, former BC Solicitor General and former Police Chief Kashid says whether it's to steal goods or grab cash for drugs, criminals will go to all kinds of lengths during a home invasion.
3: The outcome is certainly more violent than what we're used to. However, these home invasions occur more often than we think. I think we've got people that are roaming our streets that are prolific offenders, that are property crime offenders, that are looking for opportunities. They'll do whatever they can from a violent nature.
7: The Independent Investigations Office of BC says police responded to reports of a man running through backyards along Commercial Street Monday night. That's reportedly when a suspect got into a home holding a man hostage. Vancouver police say he was forced to shoot the suspect. The hostage was injured and taken to hospital, but has since been released. He'd suggest the only way to mitigate incidents like this one is to make sure criminals and prolific offenders alike serve their time rather than being rinsed through the justice system. I'm Reynaldo Suarez.
8: The Port Moody Police Department is slowly phasing in body-worn cameras, but only a small number of frontline officers will be wearing them for now. The police department says officers will not continuously record on their cameras if they're not responding to a specific incident. They won't record interactions that are sensitive in nature, including in places of worship, healthcare settings, and courtrooms. The Port Moody PD plans on fully rolling out body-worn cameras by later this year.
2: More British Columbians are feeling politically homeless, according to a new poll. 1130's Ben Bouguer reports new numbers show almost half of BC voters thinks the province needs a third option on the ballot.
9: And one of the ideas that's been floated around is bringing back the BC Liberal brand, with 27% of people saying they'd cast a ballot for that party in a provincial election. Mario Canseco is president of Research Co. He says British Columbians want real solutions to the big issues like housing, poverty, and homelessness.
22: The leadership race for the Conservatives really didn't get into these aspects of life in BC. A lot of it was dominated by culture wars and SOGI and DRIPA, and I think there's an opportunity for the party to connect with voters on bread and butter issues and maybe climb a little bit more, particularly for the third of British Columbians who don't know who Kerry Lynn Findlay is.
9: And another third of people surveyed said they're still not sold on Kerry Lynn Findlay being the best person to lead the Conservatives. As for Premier David Eby, his approval rating has been going down for months, with 48% of people happy with the job he's doing. I'm Ben Bouguera.
8: While local soccer fans are buzzing about the world's best coming to town, many in the region are frustrated about Vancouver hosting the FIFA World Cup. As Olivia Jones tells us, most are feeling weary about the problems that come along with it.
18: A new Angus Reid poll has found more than 7 in 10 Metro Vancouverites think hosting the matches is not worth the public cost. Researcher John Rowe says that while politicians have cited the economic boom the tournament could provide, many are unsure if it will actually be worth it when the bill comes due.
23: Canadians are, and especially those living in these cities, are saying, yeah, I don't think the costs are worth, even if there might be those economic ramifications. A lot of people in Vancouver and Toronto are saying, yeah, you know what, I don't buy those arguments.
18: The survey also found that 57% of respondents did not trust the provincial government to be transparent about costs. That figure reached 3 in 5 when it came to municipal councils. The province increased its cost estimate for hosting the 7 matches to roughly $730 million. Just over a week ago. I'm Olivia Jones.
8: Still to come, the 1130 News Radio Border Report.
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4: Maria, it's not bad right now. 5-10 minute wait north and south for Peace Arch. 10 minutes at Pacific Highway, 10 for Aldergrove, 10 for Sumas. Northbound, same thing coming back to Canada. You can find out border wait times anytime. Vancouver.citynews.ca/border.
8: Thanks so much, Ryan. Your traffic and weather's together next, including the latest on the backups at the Burrard Street Bridge. It's 640.
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4: I'm really busy right now on the Burrard Street Bridge, Maria. For anybody who's leaving downtown trying to get to Kitsilano, there's construction on Burrard at West First Avenue. So that's why it's backlogged on Burrard all the way past Davie. And there's also big delays around the downtown core of Granville. Closed both ways between Davie and West Georgia due to the FIFA pedestrian zone. So if you're coming off the Granville Bridge northbound, you have to go use Seymour, and Seymour is extra slow from that ramp. Work up closures also on Pacific Boulevard between Cambie and Carroll. For the traffic at the Lionsgate Bridge, two lanes northbound is still busy on Georgia around Denman. One lane south backed up off of Marine. And we're hearing about a stall actually on the Marine Drive on ramp, trying to get eastbound onto the loop to Lionsgate southbound. For the iron workers, it's still slow there. Eastbound number one down the cut from Lynn Valley Road. It's now east off of the Portman Bridge. So that's good news towards the valley. Alex Fraser Bridge is fine. Massey Tunnel in great shape now. Queensboro, it's a little bit slow for 91A both directions. And traffic is brought to you by Shannon Oaks. Discover perfect blend of luxury. And home today with Shannon Oaks Vancouver. Grace meets comfort. For more information, head to shannonoaks.com. Now we check back in with the Penfolds Roofing and Solar Weather Center. Here is meteorologist Michael Coos.
5: Still can see a couple of scattered showers. 10 degrees overnight, a few clouds, showers. First thing on Wednesday, but probably breaking right up by daybreak. We're into the sun through the afternoon. Wednesday with a high of 18, partly sunny and 21 on Thursday. Friday, it's up into the mid-20s, all sunshine and really heating up for the weekend. Saturday, upper 20s, pushing 30 degrees on Sunday and again on Monday under full sunshine.
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14: 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Coming up next in sports with Marcus Fitzgerald. Underway game four of the Stanley Cup final tonight in Las Vegas with the Golden Knights leading the Carolina Hurricanes 2-1 in the best of seven series. It's 6:44.
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14: 16 degrees and cloudy in Vancouver. Good evening. I'm Maria Vinka. Here's what's happening right now. No one was hurt after a brazen shooting in Surrey's Newton neighborhood late this morning. People inside two cars were seen exchanging gunfire near 66th Avenue and 129th. Two nearby homes sustained damage. No one was hurt. Former BC Solicitor General Cash Heed says chronic offenders must remain behind bars. He's reacting to a dramatic home invasion that saw a man hostage. The suspect was shot dead by police. And still ahead,
25: ICBC in the province says knowledge driver's test can now be taken online in an effort to make the process easier and more affordable.
14: It is now time for sports from Sports at 650, the home of the Canucks. Here's Marcus Fitzgerald.
0: Second period in the Stanley Cup playoffs have belonged to the Vegas Golden Knights. We can say the same in the Stanley Cup final as well. So naturally, they scored early to get back in it with the Carolina Hurricanes in Game 4 of this series. The goal scorer for Vegas in that spot, William Karlsson, one of the original Golden Knights. It's a 3-2 game. Carolina out in front. The Canes jumped out in front 3-1 after 20 minutes of play. Mark Stone scored for Vegas, but it was Logan Stankoven, Jackson Blake, and Jordan Staal for the Canes. Some desperation. Also, Rod Brendamore played a big card. He started Brandon Bussey in goal, and Freddie Anderson was a healthy scratch after Anderson had been the key guy in the crease for the Canes all postseason long. He struggled on Saturday night, but it's a one-goal game. It's been a good one. It's been a good series. You can catch it right now on Sportsnet and CBC. Some awards handed out to Avalanche captain Gabe Landeskog. The veteran Swede won the Bill Masterton Trophy as well as the Mark Messier Leadership Award today. The Masterton, of course, for perseverance. Landeskog returning to action this season for Colorado, appearing in 60 games after missing three full seasons with a knee injury. That probably qualifies. In the bigs, the Blue Jays and the Phillies in Toronto, they are in the ninth inning of play. Philadelphia leads it 2-1. Sports at 15 and 45 past every hour anytime. Sportsnet.ca.
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14: 11:30 news time. It is now 6:47. Good afternoon. I'm Maria Vinca. The province and ICBC says starting today, drivers can take their knowledge tests online.
25: The change applies to class 5 to 8 learner's permits and provides an opportunity for BC residents to spend less time and money traveling to ICBC offices. There is no change in the cost of the test or the 24-hour wait time if you fail. Jason McDaniel is the CEO of ICBC.
20: This change in the knowledge test is not going to meaningfully change road test wait times, but what it will do is free up for all those other in-office appointments, renewing your license, new people coming into the province, less time at the counter, or people coming in to take the knowledge test frees up those other counter transactions.
25: To prevent cheating, the test requires you to have a camera on to ensure the right person is taking the test, no one else is in the room, and using a tracking detection system to monitor mouse and eye movements. I'm Sydney Parker.
14: New Westminster City Council has approved a new bylaw amendment that requires landlords and property owners to keep indoor temperatures safe in rental units. And the updated bylaw says at least one room in a rental unit is not to exceed 26 degrees Celsius between 8 p.m. and 8 a.m. The restrictions are in effect between April 1st and October 31st. The change comes in after 33 people in New West died during the 2021 heat dome. And a Vancouver Island town is about to be featured on a global stage. Port Alberni has won a community makeover courtesy of the HDTV renovation show Hometown Takeover Canada. Shari Minions is the mayor of Port Alberni. She tells us how it works.
21: They go in and really renovate a community. So they renovate residential homes, businesses, people who have been really leaders and change makers in the community. They also update community parks and public spaces. So it really is an opportunity for the perspective of, you know, what your town looks and feels like to really make a huge improvement.
14: Minion says having her town featured on the show will also bode well for tourism. Hometown Takeover Canada begins filming tomorrow. HDTV is owned by Rogers Sports and Media, the parent company of this radio station. Coming up in just over a minute, we have another check of your traffic and weather together on the ones. It's 6:50.
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25: 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How's traffic right now, Ryan?
4: Well, we will start off here in Vancouver, Maria. Burrard is still busy around West 1st Avenue, the construction. So the Burrard Street Bridge is not good. If you're trying to leave downtown and go to Kitsilano, backed up on Burrard all the way past Davie, almost to Nelson. And I think a lot of it has to do with the fact that Granville is closed both ways now between Davie and West Georgia. It's because of the FIFA pedestrian zone setup that's going to be for the entire World Cup. World Cup closures also in place on Pacific Boulevard between Cambie and Carroll. And then for the Cambie Bridge, a little bit of volume from either side. Viaducts are okay. Easing off now for the Ironworkers. Lions Gate, so two lanes north, one lane southbound. Portman Bridge, do watch out. There's a ladder eastbound in the HOV lane. So, Maria, if you're traveling the Portman later, watch out for that pesky ladder.
25: Will do.
4: This guy called up and said, you don't want to hit that. That could do some damage to your vehicle if you're not paying attention. And then for the Alex Fraser Bridge is eased off. Massey Tunnel looks good for 99 both ends. 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Here is meteorologist Michael Coos.
5: Still can see a couple of scattered showers. 10 degrees overnight, a few clouds, showers. First thing on Wednesday, but probably breaking right up by daybreak. We're into the sun through the afternoon. Wednesday with a high of 18, partly sunny and 21 on Thursday. Friday, it's up into the mid-20s, all sunshine, and really heating up for the weekend. Saturday, upper 20s, pushing 30 degrees on Sunday, and again on Monday under full sunshine.
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25: Thanks so much, Ryan. U.S. forces have begun launching self-defense strikes in response to the downing of an Apache helicopter over the Strait of Hormuz.
33: ABC News Chief Washington correspondent Jonathan Carl was on the phone with President Trump just as CENTCOM announced these retaliatory attacks against Iran. The president told Carl he thinks it's, quote, very important to respond, and called the U.S. retaliatory strikes, quote, very strong and very powerful. U.S. forces Tuesday night launched what CENTCOM called self-defense strikes in response to Iran's attack on a U.S. Army Apache helicopter. Karen Travers, ABC News, Washington.
25: A ribbon-cutting ceremony is expected to be held on Friday to officially open the brand new Gordie Howe Bridge between Windsor, Ontario, and Detroit. Our Chris McCusker points out it follows months of uncertainty.
34: Prime Minister Mark Carney confirms an earlier report calling the bridge an important symbol of the enduring strength of the bilateral relationship between Canada and the U.S., which has recently been strained by the trade war.
35: Great for Canadians going across the border, Americans coming across the border, and for commerce. And I just want to salute the those who constructed it on both sides, and looking forward to getting it done.
34: Now, the future of the bridge was cast into doubt when the U.S. president insisted on social media back in February the U.S. would have to be compensated before he would allow it to open. Carney didn't say whether Canada offered any concessions. I'm Chris McCusker.
25: There is a Trump connection to the $8 billion transformation of New York City's Penn Station.
36: And it's a return to the original classical style, with a stone facade and rows of Roman-style columns. Inside, commuters are greeted by a sun-drenched grand concourse with soaring ceilings. An interior wall near an entryway bears the seal of President Trump, who has mentioned renaming his hometown station in his honor. For now, though, according to renderings released Monday, the name etched in capital letters across the proposed grand facade would still read Pennsylvania Station. Julie Walker, New York.
0: Mission RCMP have arrested three people in Abbotsford after reports a website was providing local drug delivery to young people. Earlier this year, a parent reported that their 16-year-old bought cannabis and magic mushrooms from a website offering the same-day delivery. Now, police received another report a few weeks after of a teen purchasing magic mushroom gummies from the same site. On May 20th, properties on Spencer Street and King Road were searched. Officers seized magic mushrooms, cannabis, more than 1,000 edibles, and more than 1,000 vapes from their properties. A 42-year-old woman and two men, aged 49 and 34, were arrested and released. How could this happen? Police in Ontario say a former Air Canada pilot has been arrested and charged with fraud. As our Richard Southern reports, he's accused of flying without the necessary license.
1: Investigators say he flew the airline's longest

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2: It was a losing day on Bay with the TSX down 67 points today, 34,411. And really the biggest weights coming from commodities. Gold futures today dropped by 1.6%, 4,265. Oil was down $3.10 to $88.20 a barrel. Shares in Cineplex going the other way after the movie theater chain reported the highest May box office revenue since 2019 at $60.5 million. The company also reported the highest concession spending per patron on record, thanks to movies like The Devil Wears Prada, Michael and the Mandalorian, and Grogu, among others. That stock today up by 1.5%. Shares in Cineplex higher by about 10% this year. And the Canadian dollar hit a fresh 2026 low today. It's trading below 72 cents U.S., even as StatsCan said the country's merchandise trade surplus grew to $2.7 billion in April, as higher oil prices helped boost exports to a record high. Now, the Bank of Canada will make an interest rate announcement tomorrow. No change expected. On Wall Street, a mixed finish here today. The NASDAQ, the worst performer, it was down by about 1%, a drop of 250 points. At one point today, it was up by more than 1%. The S&P was down 19, the Dow higher by 86. At the Business Center, I'm Chris McCusker.
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7: Hello there and good evening. My name is David Natalini and you're listening to 1130 News Radio. In Vancouver, it's mostly cloudy, sitting at 16 degrees. And here's what's making news right now.
8: Experts think Ottawa's social media ban for anyone younger than 16 will be a losing policy. The federal government looking to bring that bill back to the table as early as Wednesday.
9: A former police chief says justice system reform is needed after a deadly police-involved shooting during an East Vancouver home invasion.
7: Surrey police are investigating after a shooting between two vehicles in Newton. And a man will not be allowed to teach for over a decade after having a sexual relationship with a former student.
10: Stanley Cup Final Game 4, Vegas making another second period push against the Hurricanes. We'll get into it. Sports at 15.
2: A mixed finish on markets today with the Dow closing on the plus side. The NASDAQ dropped by more than 200 points, and it was a loser on Bay. Business at 26.
7: 11:30 news time is 7:01. And now over to the Rogers Xfinity Internet Traffic Center. Here's Ryan Littemark.
11: David, we will start off in Vancouver. There's roadwork still in the Kitsilano area, Burrard at West First Avenue. Down to one lane going south on Burrard, and that's why it's incredibly busy still on the Burrard Street Bridge, lining up on Burrard all the way from Nelson Street. So that's a long backup. Also another factor, I think, is that Granville Street's closed off between Davie and West Georgia for the next couple of weeks due to the FIFA pedestrian pedestrian zone. People are adjusting to that. And if you want to use the Granville Street Bridge, it looks good coming off Howe Street from Seymour. That's the exit you have to use instead of using Granville anywhere north of Davie. And then for those of you at the Lionsgate Bridge, it's eased off completely both directions. The Ironworkers is now fine. Portman.

0: Bridge, do watch out for that ladder eastbound, mid-span in the HOV lane. And Queensboro, a little bit slow still for 91A coming off of Stewartson Way and Marine Way. Alex Fraser Bridge is fine, and same for the Massey Tunnel. Traffic is brought to you by Central City Fun Park, BC's largest indoor fun park with bowling, laser tag, mini golf, roller skating, family go-karts, and a giant arcade. Central City Fun Park in Surrey. Now the forecast from the 1130 News Radio Weather Center. Overnight, mainly cloudy, a low of 10 for tomorrow. Cloud and then sunshine, a high of 18. Thursday, partly cloudy, a high of 10. Friday, sunshine, a high of 24. So it warms up. And then for Saturday, sunny and a high of 23. Currently, it's a mix of sun and cloud and 16 degrees in Vancouver.
1: Thank you very much, Ryan. 11:30 news time is 7:02. And now on to your top stories. Ottawa is looking to establish digital safety laws that would limit who could have access to social media. However, as our Kyle Benning reports, one of Canada's premier experts thinks it's a policy that will fall flat.
2: The Canada Research Chair in Internet and E-commerce Law says the Liberals' online safety legislation will ultimately be tough to police. Michael Geis says parents have been frustrated with how these regulations look in practice.
3: Their choices are effectively excluded altogether. You know, whether they want their child or not on social media becomes immaterial when the government establishes these kinds of policies.
2: Geis adds that Australia has seen issues with its policy. More than half of the 12 to 15-year-olds who had a social media account before the ban are still able to access social media after it went into place. I'm Kyle Benning.
1: A former West Vancouver police chief is weighing in on a violent home invasion in East Vancouver last night that ended with a deadly police-involved shooting. Arnaldo Suarez tells us investigators are still trying to determine the motive for the attack.
4: Former BC Solicitor General and former police chief Cash Heed says home invasions can stem from a variety of criminal motives, including theft and drug-related activity.
5: The only way you're going to mitigate this is make sure that these prolific offenders, these chronic offenders that are committing these violent crimes are locked up and they're thrown in jail for a period of time. And if they have to throw the key away, we've got to throw the key away.
4: The Independent Investigation Office of BC says the suspect allegedly entered a home and held a resident hostage. Vancouver police say officers were forced to shoot the suspect. Ryland Simpson is a criminology professor at Simon Fraser University.
6: Due to the element of risk involved in this particular incident, this would have been challenging and ultimately would have required a very intense response by police to ensure both public and officer safety.
4: The hostage suffered injuries and was taken to hospital, but has since been released. The IIO investigates all police-related incidents of death or serious injury, regardless of wrongdoing allegations. I'm Reynaldo Suarez.
1: Surrey police are investigating a daytime shooting in Newton. Late this morning, people inside two different cars exchanged gunfire near 66th Avenue and 129th Street before each vehicle took off. By the time police arrived, they noticed two nearby homes had been damaged by the gunfire. No one was hurt, and police say while it's early in the investigation, they believe this was a targeted incident and a motive is not yet known. Meanwhile, Surrey police are looking for help identifying a suspect in a sexual assault involving a teen girl. Officers say it happened on Sunday near 188th Street and 70th Avenue. The girl told police she was assaulted from behind before she was able to run away. A description of the man can be found on our website at vancouver.citynews.ca. And Surrey police are also asking for your support in finding a second suspect in a similar case. SPS says the incident took place on May 30th in a forested area near the King George SkyTrain station. Officers say a girl reported two strange men sexually assaulted her that afternoon. Ricky Taysup has been charged with sexual assault and sexual interference in relation to this incident. Police are asking anyone with information about the second suspect to come forward.
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1: A woman says her face was unrecognizable for months after being beaten by a sex trafficker. The victim made the remark in an impact statement read by a Crown lawyer in New West Court today. She says she suffered a concussion, severe bruising and cuts around her body and her face. Jennifer Stevens has pled guilty to multiple charges, including assault causing bodily harm and sex trafficking a person under 18. The prosecution has asked for a 13-year prison sentence for her. A former BC high school teacher has been handed a 15-year teaching ban after having a sexual relationship with a former student. The BC Commissioner for Teacher Regulation says Jonas Houston knew the student was vulnerable. They say he started the relationship within 5 months of the student's graduation. Houston's certificate was canceled for non-payment back in November 2025. The commissioner adds that Houston breached his position of power and caused harm to the student. Well, could the BC Liberals make a comeback? Our Ben Bugera reports almost half of BC voters would like to see an alternative to the NDP and the Conservatives, according to a new poll.
9: 47% of voters, to be exact. The data also shows residents want politicians to focus more on solutions to real everyday problems like housing, affordability, and healthcare, just to name a few. Mario Canseco is president of Research Co. He says people are looking for another option after the BC Conservative leadership race focused largely on culture war issues.
10: Back in 2023, the Conservatives were at 2%, and you know they ended up coming within a couple of seats of forming the government. So there's an opportunity for a movement, but it has to capitalize on a couple of things. First, you need somebody to lead it, somebody who's going to talk about the need for this party.
9: The poll says only 30% of people think new Conservative leader Carrie Lynn Finley is a premier in waiting. Premier David Eby's approval rating keeps falling, with only 48% of people saying they're happy with the job he's doing. I'm Ben Bugera.
7: Everything Vancouver.
1: And some local sea dogs decided to donate their blood for National Blood Donor Week. 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
12: More room for grog. That's right. That's right.
13: A crew of pirates gathered at downtown Vancouver's Canadian Blood Services Center. And instead of their usual looting, today they're giving.
14: Now, usually as pirates, we're plundering the seven seas and stealing all the booty. But today we weren't stealing. We were giving. We spilled blood for a good cause, for National Blood Donor Week.
15: That's right.
13: They are part of the more than 400,000 Canadians who are helping to sustain the country's blood and plasma supply. Cecilia Hua, City News, Vancouver.
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0: David, first off, we'll start about the Tawasin-Swartz Bay run. 8 o'clock is three-quarters full. 9 o'clock is just over half full. 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The 10:40, just over half full. 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
1: Thank you very much. Coming up next, we're going to be taking a look at your traffic and weather forecast. It's now 7:10.
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1: 11:30 news time is 7:11. And now back over to the traffic center. Here's Ryan Littemark.
0: So this police incident on the Portman Bridge. David, it's westbound mid-spin in the right lane of the Coquitlam exit lanes. So causing a bit of a delay for traffic around there. The through lanes, you're fine. Any other details regarding this, let us know hands-free to Star 1130. It's east off for the Burnaby Lake area of the freeway. The Ironworkers is fantastic. Same for Lionsgate to and from the North Shore. Burrard Street Bridge, though, it is still absolutely crawling going southbound towards Kitsilano because there is that construction at Burrard and West First Avenue. It's backed up all the way past Davie. So go use Howe Street towards the Granville Street Bridge. And Granville Street, still closed off there. It's now been a couple days between Davie and West Georgia. It'll be this way for over a month due to the FIFA pedestrian zone set up and also a closure for the World Cup on Pacific Boulevard between Cambie and Carroll for the next month. 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Now the forecast from the 1130 News Radio Weather Center. Overnight, mainly cloudy, a low of 10. Tomorrow, cloudy and then sunshine, a high of 18. Thursday, it'll be nice, sunny, a high of 17 by the water, 21 inland. Friday, sunny, a high of 20 by the water, 24 inland. And then Saturday, sun, a high of 23 by the water and 29 inland. Currently, it is cloudy out there and 16 degrees in Vancouver.
1: Thank you very much, Ryan. Well, Port Moody police officers are the latest to be equipped with body-worn cameras, but only a small number of frontline officers will wear them for now. Officers will activate the cameras during practical interactions with the public and will also inform the person that they're being recorded. Officers will also not record sensitive interactions, including in places of worship, courtrooms, or healthcare settings. The Port Moody Police want to equip all their officers with body-worn cameras by late this year. Coming up in 60 seconds, we're going to be taking a look at your top stories and having a check of sports with Marcus Fitzgerald. 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
1: Hello there, my name is David Natalini, and here's what's making news right now. Well, Canada could soon ban youth under 16 years old from social media. Experts are weighing in as the federal government could introduce one as soon as tomorrow. A former West Vancouver police chief is discussing the complexity of home invasions after a fatal one in Vancouver. And after sports, a 19-year-old from Texas has been found guilty of killing a track athlete. But first, from Sportsnet Radio, here's Marcus Fitzgerald.
27: The Stanley Cup Final has been terrific. The NBA Finals have been great as well. But the focus is on the ice tonight. And going to the third period after a couple of goals to get themselves back in it, the Vegas Golden Knights and Carolina Hurricanes are tied at three. Carolina jumped out to a 3-1 lead after they made the big goaltending change. Brandon Bussey and Freddie Anderson, a healthy scratch. It was 3-1 Carolina after 20 minutes of play. The Golden Knights came back to tie this game. William Karlsson and Brett Howden with the goals. Howden, an unbelievable postseason. He's up to 14 in the campaign. Say nothing of Logan Stankoven, who's also got 11. And Jordan Staal has 4 goals in this series. It has been awesome, as I said. But third period is on tap. Sportsnet, CBC, big 20 minutes coming up. Carolina, if they win, will tie this series. If they don't, Vegas takes a 3-1 lead to Raleigh, North Carolina, for Game 5. Couple of awards won by Avalanche captain Gabriel Landeskog earlier today, taking home the Masterton Trophy for perseverance, the Mark Messier Leadership Award as well. Knee injuries robbed Landeskog of 3 seasons, but he returned this year with the Avs to appear in 60 games. In the bigs, the Blue Jays continuing that set at home against the Philadelphia Phillies, and they got it done. A 3-2 win over the Phils, a game you might have seen on Sportsnet. Sports at 15 and 45 past every hour anytime. Sportsnet.ca.
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1: You're listening to 1130 News Radio. I'm David Natalini. While local soccer fans are buzzing about the world's best coming to town, many in the region are frustrated about Vancouver hosting the FIFA World Cup. As our Olivia Jones tells us, most are feeling wary about the problems that come along with it.
5: A new Angus Reid poll has found more than 7 in 10 Metro Vancouverites think hosting the matches is not worth the public cost. Researcher John Rowe says that while politicians have cited the economic boom the tournament could provide, many are unsure if it will actually be worth it when the bill comes due.
6: Canadians are, and especially those living in these cities, are saying, yeah, I don't think the costs are worth, even if there might be those economic ramifications. A lot of people in Vancouver and Toronto are saying, yeah, you know what, I don't buy those arguments.
5: The survey also found that 57% of respondents did not trust the provincial government to be transparent about costs. That figure reached 3 in 5 when it came to municipal councils. The province increased its cost estimate for hosting the 7 matches to roughly $730 million. Just over a week ago. I'm Olivia Jones.
1: And on a recent flight from Toronto to Montreal, a flight attendant got to have a special moment with Rihanna. Our Pamela Pagano reports the attendant gifted the singer a special keychain.
8: A flight attendant from Ganawage, west of Montreal, presented the Grammy Award-winning singer with a handcrafted beaded lanyard, creating this memorable moment high above the clouds.
10: So when the time was right, you know, like I just said, I reintroduced myself. You know, I said, I told you my name is Lily. You know, I come from Mohawk First Nation, Ganawage. I'm Indigenous. She was so happy. She's like, you're the first Mohawk person that I met. She's like, I love and respect Indigenous people. You know, it was really nice. So I just said, like, can I gift you something? And she was, I would love to have something.
8: And the gift was Lily Dalibout's own keychain from a local shop called Traditions.
10: It's an everyday item, you know, that people make them here all the time. But I wanted to give her something significant, you know, like, that represents me and my culture.
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0: 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I'm Ryan Littlemark at the Portman Bridge. There's a police incident westbound mid-span in the Reich-Quitlam exit lane. There is no other problems through the Burnaby Lake area. The ironworkers is eased off completely both directions. Lionsgate Bridge, it's okay. To and from the North Shore, where it's really busy still, is the Burrard Street Bridge. For anybody who's leaving downtown towards Kitsilano, there is construction on Burrard at First Avenue. So southbound's down to one lane. It's really busy still for Burrard from Davie. I would go use House Street over to the Granville Street Bridge, but reminder for anybody who travels on Granville Street, it is now closed both ways between Davie and West Georgia due to the FIFA pedestrian zone. World Cup closure is also in place on Pacific Boulevard between Cambie and Carroll for the next month, and traffic is brought to you by CapitalDirect.ca. 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Now the five-day forecast from the 1130 News Radio Weather Center. Overnight, mainly cloudy, a low of 10. Tomorrow, cloud, and then sun, a high of 18. Thursday, partly sunny. It's a bit warmer and a high of 21. Friday, sunny, a high of 20 by the water, 24 inland. And then for Saturday, more sunshine, a high of 23 by the water and 29 inland. Currently, it's still a mix of sun and cloud and 16 degrees in Vancouver. 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
1: Welcome back. I'm David Natalini. Crews worked to rescue an Apache helicopter with U.S. soldiers on board after it was downed by an Iranian drone. ABC's Martha Raddatz has the details.
9: The U.S. Navy in a first-of-its-kind rescue, dispatching an unmanned surface vessel, a drone speedboat, to the waters off the coast of Oman, where the pilots with flotation devices around their necks were waiting for help. The drone boat was guided to the downed pilots, who climbed aboard and were then whisked to another location where a rescue helicopter hovered above and hoisted them off the unmanned boat to safety. Both are in stable condition.
1: Relations between Iran and the U.S. remain tense, despite President Donald Trump claiming a peace deal was imminent. Ukraine's Volodymyr Zelensky is calling for greater pressure on Russia and stronger European and American roles in peace talks.
11: Europe needs a real and strong voice in negotiations and to be among those who will make decisions. America is ready to actively join the diplomatic processes. He says he already discussed this yesterday with representatives of the U.S. president. His visit to Estonia comes amid friction over Ukrainian drones straying into the region in recent months. The drones had crashed into the chimney of a power plant in Estonia, hit empty fuel tanks in Latvia, and had been shot down by Romanian fighter jets. I'm Charles Deledesma.
1: A teen Texas track star has been found guilty of murdering a rival athlete from a neighboring school. The two got into an altercation at a meet that ended in a stabbing. And now, 19-year-old Carmelo Anthony is at a hearing for his sentencing in Austin Metcalf's death.
12: After deliberating for less than 3 hours, the jury found the 19-year-old Carmelo Anthony guilty of murder in the stabbing death of 17-year-old Austin Metcalf, an athlete from a rival track team.
13: Both families became pretty emotional. They were holding it in as best they could, but you could hear emotions just on both sides, and you could see relief in some of the Metcalf family.
12: Prosecutors called it murder, plain and simple. Anthony never testified, and the jury rejected his claim of self-defense.
1: That was ABC's John Quinones reporting. And there's been a legal twist over Alabama's use of nitrogen gas for an upcoming execution.
14: A federal judge has permanently blocked Alabama from executing an inmate with nitrogen gas after declaring the method violates the ban on cruel and unusual punishment. U.S. District Judge Emily Marks issued the decision a day after an appeals court reversed her ruling that the method is constitutional. Marks permanently enjoined the state from executing Jeffrey Lee by nitrogen gas. He was scheduled to be executed Thursday at an Alabama prison. The case will likely end up before the U.S. Supreme Court, which has previously let nitrogen executions proceed. I'm Lisa Dwyer.
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23: Fresh geopolitical concerns today after the U.S. president said in a social media post the U.S. must respond after he says Iran shot down a U.S. helicopter over the Strait of Hormuz last night. Now, it's not clear what Donald Trump means, but the Iranian military is now on high alert. It was a mixed finish on Wall Street with the Dow higher by 86, the S&P down 19, the NASDAQ down 250. Shares in Apple today lower by about 3.5%. On day two of the Worldwide Developers Conference, the company unveiled an update to Siri yesterday, but it's still not able to launch it in the European Union. This is the latest chapter in this standoff between the company and the EU's antitrust watchdog. On Bay Street, the TSX lower by 67 points, 34,411. Gold futures lower by 1.6% to 4,265. Oil was down $3.10 to 88.20 a barrel. And the Canadian dollar hit a fresh low for the year today. It's trading just below 72 cents U.S. Even after a positive signal for the Canadian economy, our trade surplus hit $2.72 billion in April, up from $1.75 billion in March. Total exports in April increased by 1.6%. And then Canada's trade surplus with the U.S. reached its highest level since February of 2025. That was before the tariffs. At the Business Center, I'm Chris McCusker.
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1: Let's take a look at one more story. The Port Moody Police Department is the latest to get on board with body-worn cameras, but only a small number of frontline officers will actually wear them. Officers will activate the cameras during practical interactions with the public and will also inform the person that they're being recorded. Officers will not record sensitive interactions, including in places of worship, courtrooms, or healthcare settings. The Port Moody Police Department plans to equip all of their officers with body-worn cameras later this year. 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
1: Hello there, and thank you for joining us. It's Tuesday, June 9th, and I'm David Natalini. In Vancouver, taking a look at the weather forecast, we're sitting at 15 degrees and it's mostly cloudy. And here's what's making news right now.
32: Experts question the validity around the federal government's proposed social media ban. Liberals expected to move forward, limiting access to anyone younger than 16.
33: A former police chief reacts after a suspect was killed in a violent East Vancouver home invasion, saying cases like this highlight a larger issue within the justice system.
1: Surrey police are on the hunt for suspects after a shooting between two cars this morning. And a former BC teacher has been handed a ban after getting into a sexual relationship with a former student.
34: Another night, another good one in the Stanley Cup final between Carolina and Vegas. It is game 4 on your Tuesday, sports at 45.
23: A mixed finish on markets today. It was a loser on Bay Street. The Dow finished higher, and the Nasdaq dropped by more than 200 points. Business at 56.
1: 11:30 news time is 7:31. And now over to the Rogers Xfinity Internet Traffic Center. Here's Ryan Littemark.
0: David, there was a police incident on the Portman Bridge westbound midspan in the Reich-Quitlam exit lane that quickly resolved, and you're okay for the Burnaby Lake stretch. The ironworkers, no issues. Lionsgate Bridge, two lanes going north, one lane south. Burrard Bridge is still really slow southbound trying to get out of downtown from Kitsilano because there's construction at Burrard and West First Avenue. So back up there is from at least Davie. So if you're in the downtown area, use Howe to the Granville Street Bridge and you'll be okay. But Granville Street itself is closed both ways between Davie and West Georgia because of the FIFA pedestrian zone. And World Cup closures also on Pacific Boulevard between Cambie and Carroll. So if you're headed that way, you'll quickly detour, go up towards Cambie and Nelson to the Cambie Street Bridge. Viaducts are no problems. Also looking good now for the Massey Tunnel and the Alex Fraser Bridge. 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Now the forecast from the 1130 News Radio Weather Center. For tonight, mainly cloudy, a low of 10. Tomorrow, cloudy, sunshine, a high of 18. Thursday, partly sunny, a high of 17 by the water, 21 inland. Friday, sunny, a high of 20 by the water, 24 inland. And then Saturday, even warmer, sunny, a high of 23 by the water, and 29 inland. Currently, it is cloudy out there still, and 16 degrees in Vancouver.
1: Thank you very much. 11:30 news time is 7:32, and now on to your top stories. The federal Liberals are looking to establish rules around social media use, but not everybody's on board with it.
32: The tapping of keys might be limited in some family homes as Canada looks to end social media use for those younger than 16. The Canada Research Chair in Internet and E-commerce Law notes the suggested policy would be tough to regulate. Michael Guy says Ottawa has to work more closely with social media companies on a duty to act responsibly.
3: That can include things like greater transparency in terms of how their algorithms function, better respect for the privacy of users, and clear policies about what to do in the events of real harms.
32: Geist adds that Australia has had issues managing a similar policy. A report by the Molly Rose Foundation has found 60% of 12 to 15-year-old Australians who had a social media presence before their ban have still been able to access accounts once it was in place. I'm Kyle Benning.
1: A violent home invasion in East Vancouver last night that ended with a police-involved shooting is renewing debate about crime and repeat offenders. Arnaldo Suarez has reaction from former West Van Police Chief Cash Heed.
4: The Independent Investigation Office of BC says police were called Monday night after reports of a man running through a residential backyard near Commercial Street. The situation escalated when the suspect allegedly entered a home and took a resident hostage. While the motive behind the incident remains under investigation, Cash Heed says criminals committing home invasions are often willing to take significant risk in pursuit of money, property, or other objectives.
5: In this circumstances, the police responded and this person lost their lives. You know, it's always the risk-reward taken by the suspects in this. And in this occurrence, certainly the risk was higher than the reward.
4: Vancouver police say officers were forced to shoot the suspect during the incident. Heed says cases like this highlight what he believes is a larger issue within the justice system.
5: I would look at this as being a higher-end property crime offender. There's not much you can do from a rehabilitatory point of view. So sometimes the only way you're going to deal with it is to let them sit in jail for a period of time to prevent this violent behavior.
4: The hostage was injured and transported to hospital, but has since been released. I'm Reynaldo Suarez.
1: Police in Surrey are investigating a brazen shooting in the city's Newton neighborhood this morning. Officers got a call about people inside two vehicles exchanging gunfire near 66th Avenue and 129th Street at around 10:45 a.m. Both cars had driven off already. When officers arrived, they noticed two nearby homes were damaged by the gunfire. No one was hurt, and police believe this was a targeted incident and not related to extortion. Surrey police are asking for your help finding a suspect in a sexual assault in the Clayton Heights area. Police say a teen girl was sexually assaulted at around 7 p.m. on Saturday near 188th Street and 70th Avenue. Officers say the suspect approached her from behind and assaulted her before she was able to break free and run to safety. A full description of the suspect can be found on our website at vancouver.citynews.ca. But in the meantime, Surrey police are also investigating another similar case of a stranger sex assault against a young girl. Officers say this one took place on May 30th in a forested area close to the King George SkyTrain station. Police were called to the area on reports of an underage girl being sexually assaulted by two men. Ricky Taysup has been charged with sexual assault and sexual interference from this incident. But police are still searching for the second man, who has yet to be identified.
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1: One of the victims of a BC sex trafficker says she will never forgive the woman who manipulated, sexually exploited, and assaulted her for a year. The impact statement was read at the sentencing hearing of Jennifer Stevens, who pled guilty last year to several charges. The victim, who cannot be named, said her face was unrecognizable for months after being beaten. Stephens also trafficked a 13-year-old girl who is also expected to comment during the hearing. Steffens' hearing will continue tomorrow, and she faces a 13-year prison sentence. A man who had an intimate and sexual relationship with a former student won't be allowed to teach for over a decade. A 15-year teaching ban has been given to Jonas Houston, who worked as a high school teacher in the province. The BC Commissioner for Teacher Regulation does not name the district, but say they received the report in January 2025. They say Houston started the relationship within 5 months of the student graduating, causing them harm. Houston has not been qualified to teach since November 2025, when his certificate was canceled. Well, almost half of British Columbians want to see a centrist opinion on the ballot, according to a new poll. Our Ben Bugera reports this comes as the premier's approval rating keeps going down and voters remain skeptical about the new leader of the BC Conservatives.
8: And one idea is bringing back the BC Liberal brand after that party vanished from the province's political landscape during the 2024 election. Mario Canseco is president of Research Co. He says just over a third of British Columbians say they're happy Carrie Lynn Finley was chosen as leader of the BC Conservatives, with another third not even sure who she is.
9: If they really go heavily on the culture wars, you're not going to entice a lot of people who are right now undecided to say that they like what the Conservatives are doing. So it's a very delicate balance that we'll have to measure in the next 3 or 4 months.
8: Now, Canseco says voters want political leaders to focus more on bread and butter issues like affordability, health care, and public safety. The poll says more than one in four British Columbians who voted for the federal Liberals in 2025 would cast a ballot for the BC Liberals in a provincial election. I'm Ben Bugera.
1: And stateside, a New York man has gone viral for a prediction that he made in his high school yearbook 6 years ago that the New York Knicks would win an NBA title in 2026. Evan Pfeiffer chose to have Knicks in six 2026 NBA Finals written next to his portrait in the 2020 Smithtown High School West yearbook. The prediction has gone viral after he shared it on social media recently. One Instagram post has more than 130,000 views. Still to come, the 1130 News Radio Border Report. It's 7:39.
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10: Hey, hello, Stephen Curtis here from Willibert Chrysler in Langley. Hey, Curtis, why is that man and woman over there laughing their heads off?
11: Stevie boy, they just bought a car and I just gave them their trip to Mexico package. 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
0: Well, for right now, it's about 20 minutes southbound for Peace Arch, David. 10 minutes at Pacific Highway, 10 for Aldergrove, 10 for Sumas. Then coming back to Canada, it's about a 15-minute wait northbound for all four crossings. You can find out border wait times anytime, vancouver.citynews.ca/border.
1: 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He'll be back in 60 seconds for your traffic and weather forecast. 1130 News time is 7:40.
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1: 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And now back over to the traffic center. Here's Ryan Littlemark.
0: New West, there is a stall on Brunette, northbound at Spruce in the right lane. So causing delays for traffic on East Columbia in that area, and hopefully it's out of the way shortly. Vancouver, there's still construction in the west side on Burrard at West First Avenue. So down to one lane and really busy still for the Burrard Street Bridge southbound. And I'll use the Granville Street Bridge from Howe. And speaking of Granville, that is still shut down, and it's going to be this way for over a month, both ways between Davie and West Georgia due to the FIFA pedestrian zone. World Cup closure also has Pacific Boulevard closed off between Cambie and Carroll, and that's for the next month or so. For traffic at the Ironworkers, it's looking good this hour. Same for Lions Gate. Alex Fraser Bridge is fine for 91. 99 traffic at the Massey Tunnel. 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Discover the perfect blend of luxury and home today with Shannon Oaks, Vancouver. Grace meets comfort. For more information, head to shannonoaks.com. Now the latest forecast from the 1130 News Radio Weather Center. Tonight and overnight, mainly cloudy, low of 10. Tomorrow, cloudy, then sunshine, a high of 18. Thursday, sunny, high of 17 by the water, 21 inland. Warms up on Friday. Sunny, a high of 20 by the water, 24 inland. And then more sunshine for Saturday, a high of 23 by the water and 29 inland. Right now, it's just cloudy and 15 degrees in Vancouver, and weather is brought to you by BCAA. 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
1: Thank you very much, Ryan. Well, local pirates came down to Vancouver's Canadian Blood Services Center to donate blood today. Our Cecilia Hua reports it's all for National Blood Donor Week and spoke with the center's Eric Belden.
6: Yay!
15: How you feeling?
6: Oh, like a million gold coins.
15: But even with the pirates' blood, the national inventory is running low.
16: Right now, we have less than a week of O positive, O negative, and B negative across Canada. And what this means is if everyone stop donating today, then we would run out of those blood types in less than a week.
15: Canadian Blood Services says each donation could save up to 3 lives.
16: We take your blood and we split it into the red blood cells, the plasma, and the platelets. And each of these blood products can go to a different patient. Oftentimes within your community or somewhere in Canada, there's a patient in need who needs one of these blood products that you will be providing.
15: Cecilia Hua, City News, Vancouver.
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1: Hello there, my name is David Natalini, and here's what's making news right now. The federal government could face some complications in a possible ban for kids on social media. That's according to one expert. A home invasion that led Vancouver police to kill a suspect is prompting reaction from former West Vancouver Police Chief Cash Heed. And after sports, how would you feel if your pilot wasn't actually certified to fly your plane? And now from Sportsnet Radio, here's Marcus Fitzgerald.
19: Stanley Cup final as good as advertised. Carolina and Vegas game four, back and forth. A different goaltender for the Hurricanes. Brandon Bussey got the start. Freddie Anderson, who had been the horse for Carolina all playoffs long, a healthy scratch in this game. Rod Brendamore playing his biggest card of the series, no question. It's worked to this point. Carolina leads 4-3. Jordan Staal with two goals. Staal's got five in these finals, two in the game. Just a wild, wild result. Carolina leads 4-3. This is after Vegas erased a 3-1 deficit following the first period. We could potentially get a third straight overtime game in this series, but it would be a big win for Carolina if they do it. That would tie the series at two games apiece. Vegas wins. They go up 3-1, taking things back to Raleigh, North Carolina on Thursday. The NBA Finals resume on Wednesday night on Sportsnet. San Antonio Spurs clawed back into that series with the Knicks in New York. The road team has won every game so far in this matchup, and it will continue on Wednesday on Sportsnet. Over to the bigs, where the Blue Jays continue to set with the Philadelphia Phillies. A late victory. They pulled one out, a 3-2 final. Huge slate in the bigs. You can check it all out at sportsnet.ca. Mariners beat the Orioles in 10 innings, among other finals. Sports at 15 and 45 past every hour, anytime. Sportsnet.ca.
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1: 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I'm David Natalini. Well, starting now, ICBC is making a change to how would-be drivers take their knowledge test.
22: New aspiring drivers in BC can take the knowledge test required for a learner's test online at a time and a location that works best for them. This is especially good news for people in rural and remote communities who used to have to commute far distances to take the test.
23: That's Attorney General Nikki Sharma speaking at a press conference. ICBC says the online test can be taken for Class 5 to 8 learner's permits. The cost of the test remains the same at $15, and there is still the 24-hour waiting period if you fail. The test requires you to have a camera on to ensure the right person is taking the test and no one else is in the room. The test also uses a tracking detection system to monitor mouse and eye movements in order to prevent cheating. ICBC adds in-person testing is still available. I'm Sydney Parker.
1: And a pilot from the Toronto area who worked for Air Canada for decades is facing fraud and forgery charges. Our Richard Southern reports he was accused of flying as a captain for years, despite not actually being one.
24: Police charging 59-year-old Jeffrey Wall from Barrie, who investigators say started his career with Air Canada in 1998 and was made captain almost 17 years ago. He retired early last year and at the time was flying Air Canada's longest haul aircrafts, the 777 and 787. While he did hold a pilot's license, the PO deputy chief says he never held the license necessary to be a captain.
25: He was a commercial pilot, so he's able to fly certain types of planes with regulations that are attached to that. He was not licensed to fly passengers.
24: But Air Canada says safety was never compromised. I'm Richard Southern.
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0: For Rogers Xfinity Internet Traffic Center, I'm Ryan Littlemark at the Portman Bridge. There's a police incident westbound mid-span in the Reich-Quitlam exit lane. There is no other problems through the Burnaby Lake area. The ironworkers is eased off completely both directions. Lionsgate Bridge, it's okay. To and from the North Shore, where it's really busy still, is the Burrard Street Bridge. For anybody who's leaving downtown towards Kitsilano, there is construction on Burrard at First Avenue. So southbound's down to one lane. It's really busy still for Burrard from Davie. I would go use House Street over to the Granville Street Bridge, but reminder for anybody who travels on Granville Street, it is now closed both ways between Davie and West Georgia due to the FIFA pedestrian zone. World Cup closure is also in place on Pacific Boulevard between Canby and Carroll for the next month, and traffic is brought to you by CapitalDirect.ca. 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Now the five-day forecast from the 1130 News Radio Weather Center. Overnight, mainly cloudy, a low of 10. Tomorrow, cloud and then sun, a high of 18. Thursday, partly sunny. It's a bit warmer and a high of 21. Friday, sunny, a high of 20 by the water, 24 inland. And then for Saturday, more sunshine, a high of 23 by the water and 29 inland. Currently, it's still a mix of sun and cloud and 16 degrees in Vancouver. 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
1: Welcome back. I'm David Natalini. A Texas teen has been convicted of murder for a fatal stabbing at a high school track meet.
32: A Texas teenager who fatally stabbed a 17-year-old track athlete from a rival team during a track meet has been convicted of murder. A jury rejected Carmelo Anthony's claims of self-defense during a confrontation with Austin Metcalf in the stadium's bleachers last year. Anthony, now 19, did not testify. Most who did were students who described a heated exchange over his refusal to leave a tent belonging to Metcalf's team. The case drew national attention after the issue of race was amplified on social media. Anthony is black, Metcalf was white. Outside the courthouse, supporters of Anthony chanted, Anthony faces up to life in prison. I'm Lisa Dwyer.
1: New York is cracking down on artificial intelligence ads.
33: A new law is in effect in New York on advertising that uses artificial intelligence. The ads must clearly be labeled as synthetic performers. It applies to ads in any medium. Synthetic performers are defined under state law in New York as digitally created media that appear as a real person. Penalties start at $1,000. The move is part of a broader effort to address AI-related job security and privacy concerns. The law goes into effect despite larger pushback from the Trump administration, which has tried to block states from regulating AI. I'm Ed Donahue.
1: The FDA is expanding its sunscreen options.
34: It's the first new ultraviolet filter for sunscreen in more than 20 years. New here, it's been around in other countries for years. Now the FDA deems Bemotrizinol safe for our skin. ABC News medical contributor Dr. Darian Sutton says the ingredient doesn't absorb into the bloodstream as much as current chemical options.
35: A lot of scientific studies have shown that it can absorb so much that it gets into your blood. And although we have not seen signs of harm in human studies, that can be problematic at high levels.
34: And the new sunscreen lasts longer. Wayne Cabot, ABC News.
1: And it was a fabulous month of May at Cineplex box offices nationwide. Our Cynthia Mulligan has the story.
2: Last month was a big one for movie theaters, with Cineplex reporting its highest May monthly box office since 2019. Ticket revenue rose to $60.5 million, up by more than $5 million from a year ago. The surge was powered by popular films like The Devil Wears Prada 2, Michael, Back Rooms, and the latest Star Wars installment. Movie fans were also very hungry in May, with Cineplex recording its highest ever concession spending per visitor.
1: Cineplex says this momentum has continued into June. The box office is up compared to a year ago, helped by a strong start to the summer slate, including a franchise record opening for a Scary Movie. Up next, your business report. 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

0: Thanks to movies like The Devil Wears Prada, Michael, and The Mandalorian and Grogu, among others. That stock today up by 1.5%. Shares in Cineplex higher by about 10% this year. And the Canadian dollar hit a fresh 2026 low today. It's trading below 72 cents U.S., even as StatsCan said the country's merchandise trade surplus grew to $2.7 billion in April as higher oil prices helped boost exports to a record high. Now, the Bank of Canada will make an interest rate announcement tomorrow. No change expected. On Wall Street, a mixed finish here today. The NASDAQ, the worst performer, it was down by about 1%, a drop of 250 points. At one point today, it was up by more than 1%. The S&P was down 19, the Dow higher by 86. At the Business Center, I'm Chris McCusker.
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4: Hello there, and thank you for joining us. It's Tuesday, June 9th, and I'm David Natalini. In Vancouver, it's pretty windy out there at the moment. We're sitting at 15 degrees and mostly cloudy. And here's what's making news right now.
5: It won't be successful, and it hasn't been successful elsewhere.
6: Critics are frustrated over Ottawa's proposed digital safety bill.
5: This is just bad policy on the part of the government.
7: Saying the only way to mitigate home invasions is to change the justice system. A former Vancouver area police chief reacting after Vancouver police shot a suspect after a violent home invasion.
4: Two Surrey homes have been riddled with bullet holes after a shooting in Newton. And a former teacher is facing the consequences for having a sexual relationship with a former student.
8: Carolina Hurricanes evening things up in the Stanley Cup final at two games apiece after a big-time win in Vegas on Tuesday night. Sports at 15.
0: A mixed finish on markets today. The price for oil closing just above $88, and the NASDAQ was down by more than 200 points. Business at 26.
4: 11:30 news time is 8:01. And now over to the Rogers Xfinity Internet Traffic Center. Here's Ryan Littemark.
9: David, we'll start off in Vancouver. Burrard at West 1st Avenue. This is ongoing construction, so some delays for those of you through Kitsilano. Granville Street is closed off both ways between Davie and West Georgia due to the FIFA pedestrian zone setup, and also a World Cup closure on Pacific Boulevard between Cambie and Carroll. That'll be ongoing for the next month. For traffic on Highway 1, looks good right now for the Portman, Burnaby Lake stretch. It's eased off for the Ironworkers, steady for Lionsgate 2 and from the North Shore. Looking good for the Alex Fraser Bridge 91. Same for 99 traffic at the Massey Tunnel. 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Now the forecast from the 1130 News Radio Weather Center. Tonight, mainly cloudy, a low of 10. Tomorrow, cloud and then sunshine, a high of 18. Thursday, partly sunny, a high of 17 by the water, 21 inland. Friday, sunny as well, a high of 20 by the water and 24 inland. Right now, it's cloudy and windy and 15 degrees in Vancouver.
4: Thank you very much, Ryan. 11:30 news time is 8:02. And now on to your top stories. The federal government is set to table its digital safety bill tomorrow, which will see a social media ban for anyone younger than 16. Our Kyle Benning is speaking with one expert who thinks it's a plan that's doomed to fail.
6: The Canada Research Chair in Internet and E-commerce Law says any social media ban is

0: foolish. Michael Geis says the Australian law has been unsuccessful.
1: But simply seeking to ban a subset of users and requiring all Canadians, tens of millions of Canadians, to provide identification in order to use social media service isn't the way to do it.
0: A report from the UK-based Molly Rose Foundation found more than 60% of Australians between 12 and 15 who had accounts before the ban came into place still had access to at least one of their accounts. Several Western European countries are also considering similar bans. I'm Kyle Benning.
2: Reaction is pouring in after a violent home invasion ended with a deadly police-involved shooting in East Vancouver last night. Arnaldo Suarez is hearing from a former West Vancouver police chief on what needs to change.
3: While the motive remains unclear, former BC Solicitor General and former police chief Cash Heed says whether it's to steal goods or grab cash for drugs, criminals will go to all kinds of lengths during a home invasion.
4: The outcome is certainly more violent than what we're used to. However, these home invasions occur more often than we think. I think we've got people that are roaming our streets that are prolific offenders, that are property crime offenders, that are looking for opportunities. They'll do whatever they can from a violent nature.
3: The Independent Investigations Office of BC says police responded to reports of a man running through backyards along Commercial Street Monday night. That's reportedly when a suspect got into a home holding a man hostage. Vancouver police say he was forced to shoot the suspect. The hostage was injured and taken to hospital, but has since been released. He'd suggest the only way to mitigate incidents like this one is to make sure criminals and prolific offenders alike serve their time rather than being rinsed through the justice system. I'm Reynaldo Suarez.
2: Surrey police are now investigating after a shooting this morning in Newton. Officers were called out at around 10:45 after reports of people inside two cars who were exchanging gunfire in the area of 66th Avenue and 129th Street. Both cars left the scene and no one was hurt, but police say two nearby homes were shot at. The incident is believed to be targeted and not related to extortion. Surrey police want your help identifying a suspect after a sexual assault involving a teen. Officers say it happened near 188th Street and 70th Avenue on Sunday. The teen girl says she was assaulted from behind but was able to run away. Anyone with information on the incident is urged to contact police. A description of the suspect can be found on our website at vancouver.citynews.ca. And Surrey police are also still searching for a suspect in another sexual assault that took place in the city. It took place in a forested area close to the King George SkyTrain station on May 30th. Surrey police say two strange men sexually assaulted a girl that afternoon. Ricky Taysup has been charged for sexual assault and sexual interference, and he remains in custody. Officers are asking for anyone with information about the second man involved to come forward.
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2: A victim impact statement was read today at the sentencing hearing for a BC sex trafficker. The statement read in part, quote, "You laughed and thought it was funny when I was beaten. I'm the one laughing now," end quote. The victim said she was treated like she wasn't even human and is still tormented by nightmares, flashbacks, anxiety, and depression. The hearing is for 31-year-old Jennifer Stevens, who faces charges including assault causing bodily harm, unlawful confinement, and sexual assault with a weapon. The prosecution has asked for a 13-year prison sentence for her. The BC Commissioner for Teacher Regulation has given a 15-year ban to a former high school teacher. They say Jonas Houston got into a sexual relationship with a former student within 5 months of them graduating. The commissioner received the report in January 2026, while Houston was no longer working as a teacher. Houston's district was not named in the report, but the commissioner says this is an appropriate punishment considering Houston breached his position of power. And more British Columbians are feeling politically homeless, according to a new poll. Our Ben Bugera reports new numbers show almost half of BC voters think the province needs a third option on the ballot.
7: And one of the ideas that's been floated around is bringing back the BC Liberal brand, with 27% of people saying they'd cast a ballot for that party in a provincial election. Mario Canseco is president of Research Co. He says British Columbians want real solutions to the big issues like housing, poverty, and homelessness.
8: The leadership membership race for the Conservatives really didn't get into these aspects of life in BC. A lot of it was dominated by culture wars and Soji and Dripa. And I think there's an opportunity for the party to connect with voters on bread and butter issues and maybe climb a little bit more, particularly for the third of British Columbians who don't know who Kerry Lynn Findlay is.
7: And another third of people surveyed said they're still not sold on Kerry Lynn Findlay being the best person to lead the Conservatives. As for Premier David Eby, his approval rating has been going down for months, with 48% of people happy with the job he's doing. I'm Ben Bugera.
5: Everything Vancouver.
2: And Pirates captain Krusty, Barrett Blue Eyes, and Jagger Jones decided to roll up their sleeves for National Blood Donor Week. Our Cecilia Hua spoke with them about their adventures on the sea.
9: And when these pirates are not donating blood, they're taking others on sailing adventures around False Creek and English Bay.
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9: 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Cecilia Hua, City News, Vancouver.
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2: 11:30 news time is 8:11. And now back over to the traffic center. Here's Ryan Littemark.
13: And for anybody in Vancouver, they'll find that Granville Street is closed off downtown between Davie and West Georgia. There's the FIFA pedestrian zone set up. World Cup closure is on Pacific Boulevard still between Cambie and Carroll. That's going to be that way for another month or so. Burrard at West 1st Avenue, there's construction, so delays around Kitsilano. Highway 1, still fine right now for the Valley, Portman, and Burnaby Lake stretch. The Queensboro, there's maintenance there until 5 a.m., so do watch out for lane closures, and traffic is brought to you by Kingmark Currency Exchange, saving you time and money for over 30 years with competitive rates, no commission. 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Now, latest forecast from the 1130 News Radio Weather Center. Overnight, cloudy, a low of 10. Tomorrow, morning cloud, afternoon sunshine, and a high of 18. Thursday, sunny, a high of 17 by the water, 21 inland. And for Friday, even warmer, a high of 20 by the water and 24 inland. Currently, it's cloudy and windy. 15 degrees here in Vancouver.
2: 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We're your best place for traffic and weather forecasts every 10 minutes on the ones, and we're here for you 24/7. Looking stateside, the Department of Justice is pushing back on a lawsuit challenging this weekend's planned Ultimate Fighting Championship event at the White House. It's set to take place on President Trump's birthday.
15: The Justice Department attacked the plaintiffs who brought the suit, calling them, quote, two people who believe they have superior taste and want to spoil the event for everyone else. They also argued the case lacks any reasonable standing, while describing the timing of the filing as, quote, inexcusable, given the event was first announced nearly a year ago. The Trump administration describes the UFC fight in its filing as, quote, one of the most highly anticipated events in a series to celebrate the 250th birthday of the United States, at one point likening it to the annual Easter egg roll on the South Lawn and congressional picnic. Peter Haralambos, ABC News.
2: And taking a quick look now at the national weather forecast. In Victoria, partly cloudy at 15 degrees. In Ottawa, mostly cloudy at 23. Toronto is mostly cloudy at 23 as well. In Calgary, mostly cloudy at 16. And in Prince George, it's mostly cloudy at 13 degrees. Up next, your top stories and a check of sports.
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2: Hello there, my name is David Natalini, and here's what's making news right now. A plan to introduce a social media ban for youth could already be a failure. One expert believes the move is going to fail. We're hearing about needed changes from a former police chief after a hostage situation in Vancouver turned fatal. And after sports, a U.S. judge has found a teen guilty of murdering a rival track athlete. And now from Sportsnet Radio, here's Marcus Fitzgerald.
24: Stanley Cup Final has been pretty impressive so far, hasn't it? Another wrinkle, another story. Brandon Bussey getting the start in goal. Freddie Anderson didn't even back him up. He was a healthy scratch. Bussey, an undrafted goaltender, and he picks up the W in a Stanley Cup Final for the Carolina Hurricanes when they absolutely needed it. Carolina knocking off the Golden Knights 5-3. Jordan Staal has five goals in this series. He had two on the night. Nikolaj Ehlers had another 3 points for the Canes. So Carolina back in this series. It is now tied at two games apiece. Game 5 coming up on Thursday back in Raleigh. Game 6, we know for sure, is going to be in Vegas on Saturday. Game 7, of course, still up in the air. Some more NHL news from Tuesday. Gabriel Landeskog, captain of the Colorado Avalanche, taking home the Bill Masterton Trophy for perseverance. And why not? Knee injuries robbed three seasons from Landeskog, but he came back this year to play 60 games with the Avs. I think that qualifies. Over to the Bigs, the Blue Jays continued that set with the Philadelphia Phillies. Picked up a 3-2 win late in the ninth. The Mariners beat the Orioles 6-5, part of a huge slate in the Bigs. The Yankees, the first team in the American League to 40 wins, beat Cleveland 3-2. Although not a lot of people in New York paying attention, their Knicks trying to take a 3-1 lead in the NBA Finals. That goes tomorrow night, Game 4 on Sportsnet after the Spurs battled back with a win on the road like the Hurricanes on Tuesday. Sports at 15 and 45 past every hour, honey time, sportsnet.ca.
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2: You're listening to 1130 News Radio. I'm David Natalini. While local soccer fans are buzzing about the world's best coming to town, many in the region are frustrated about Vancouver hosting the FIFA World Cup. As our Olivia Jones tells us, most are feeling wary about the problems that come along with it.
1: A new Angus Reid poll has found more than 7 in 10 Metro Vancouverites think hosting the matches is not worth the public cost. Researcher John Rose says that while politicians have cited the economic boom the tournament could provide, many are unsure if it will actually be worth it when the bill comes due.
3: Canadians are, and especially those living in these cities, are saying, yeah, I don't think the costs are worth, even if there might be those economic ramifications. A lot of people in Vancouver and Toronto are saying, yeah, you know what, I don't buy those arguments.
1: The survey also found that 57% of respondents did not trust the provincial government to be transparent about costs. That figure reached 3 in 5 when it came to municipal councils. The province increased its cost estimate for hosting the 7 matches to roughly $730 million. Just over a week ago. I'm Olivia Jones.
2: And on a recent flight from Toronto to Montreal, a flight attendant got to have a special moment with Rihanna. Our Pamela Pagano reports the attendant gifted the singer a special keychain.
4: A flight attendant from Ganawage, west of Montreal, presented the Grammy Award-winning singer with a handcrafted beaded lanyard, creating this memorable moment high above the clouds.
6: So when the time was right, you know, like I just said, I reintroduced myself. You know, I said, I told you my name is Lily. You know, I come from Mohawk First Nation, Ganawage, I'm Indigenous. She was so happy. She's like, you're the first Mohawk person that I met. She's like, I love and respect Indigenous people. You know, it was really nice. So I just said, like, can I gift you something? And she was, I would love to have something.
4: And the gift was Lily Dalibust's own keychain from a local shop called Traditions.
6: It's an everyday item, you know, that people make them here all the time. But I wanted to give her something significant, you know, like, that represents me and my culture.
7: In Montreal, Pam Pagano, City News.
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13: From the Rogers Xfinity Internet Traffic Center, I'm Ryan Littlemark. In Vancouver, there's construction to watch out for. Burrard at West 1st Avenue, so lane closures affecting people through Kitsilano. Granville Street's closed off downtown between Davie and West Georgia due to the FIFA pedestrian zone, so you have to use Howe or Seymour. World Cup closure is also in place for Pacific Boulevard between Cambie and Carroll for next month. Traffic on Highway 1 is fine this hour for the Valley, Portman, and Burnaby Lake stretch. No issues to or from the North Shore, Lionsgate Bridge. Moving at a good pace. pace for the Stanley Park Causeway. Alex Fraser Bridge, 91 is steady. Same for the Massey Tunnel. Around the Queensboro, there's that maintenance southbound with that metal plate, so causing a little bit of a slowdown for 91A. And traffic is brought to you by Indian Bombay Bistro. 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Now, latest forecast from the 1130 News Radio Weather Center. Overnight, mainly cloudy, a low of 10 for Wednesday. Morning cloud and afternoon sunshine, a high of 18. Thursday, partly sunny, a high of 17 by the water, 21 inland. Friday, sunny, a high of 20 and 24 inland. And then for Saturday, the sun will continue with a high of 23 by the water and 29 inland.
2: Welcome back. I'm David Natalini. Crews worked to rescue an Apache helicopter with U.S. soldiers on board after it was downed by an Iranian drone. ABC's Martha Raddatz has the details.
9: The U.S. Navy, in a first-of-its-kind rescue, dispatching an unmanned surface vessel, a drone speedboat, to the waters off the coast of Oman, where the pilots, with flotation devices around their necks, were waiting for help. The drone boat was guided to the downed pilots, who climbed aboard and were then whisked to another location where a rescue helicopter hovered above and hoisted them off the unmanned boat to safety. Both are in stable condition.
2: Relations between Iran and the U.S. remain tense, despite President Donald Trump claiming a peace deal was imminent. Ukraine's Volodymyr Zelensky is calling for greater pressure on Russia and stronger European and American roles in peace talks.
10: Europe needs a real and strong voice in negotiations. Answer me among those who will make decisions. America is ready to actively join the diplomatic processes. He says he already discussed this yesterday with representatives of the U.S. president. His visit to Estonia comes amid friction over Ukrainian drones straying into the region in recent months. The drones had crashed into the chimney of a power plant in Estonia, hit empty fuel tanks in Latvia, and had been shot down by Romanian fighter jets. I'm Charles Deledesma.
2: A teen Texas track star has been found guilty of murdering a rival athlete from a neighboring school. The two got into an altercation at a meet that ended in a stabbing. And now, 19-year-old Carmelo Anthony is at a hearing for his sentencing in Austin Metcalf's death.
11: After deliberating for less than 3 hours, the jury found the 19-year-old Carmelo Anthony guilty of murder in the stabbing death of 17-year-old Austin Metcalf, an athlete from a rival track team.
12: Both families became pretty emotional. They were holding it in as best they could, but you could hear emotions just on both sides, and you could see relief in some of the Metcalf family.
11: Prosecutors called it murder, plain and simple. Anthony never testified, and the jury rejected his claim of self-defense.
2: That was ABC's John Quinones reporting. And there's been a legal twist over Alabama's use of nitrogen gas for an upcoming execution.
14: A federal judge has permanently blocked Alabama from executing an inmate with nitrogen gas after declaring the method violates the ban on cruel and unusual punishment. U.S. District Judge Emily Marks issued the decision a day after an appeals court reversed her ruling that the method is constitutional. Marks permanently enjoined the state from executing Jeffrey Lee by nitrogen gas. He was scheduled to be executed Thursday at an Alabama prison. The case will likely end up before the U.S. Supreme Court, which has previously let nitrogen executions proceed. I'm Lisa Dwyer.
2: Up next, your business report. 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
18: The SpaceX IPO is said to be multiple times oversubscribed. Bloomberg says the number of orders for shares has increased since Monday, with the IPO set to price on Thursday and then start trading on Friday. Now, the company, which is also owned by the Tesla CEO Elon Musk, is offering more than 500 million shares. That would raise about $75 billion. Shares in Tesla today down by about 3% on Wall Street. In the U.S., markets there finished mixed. The Dow was higher by 86 points, the S&P down 19, and the NASDAQ lower by 251, a drop here of about 1%, in part with this rotation away from the more expensive tech stocks, which had been powering the rally of late. On Bay Street, the TSX was down 67 points, 34,411. Gold futures today down 1.6%, 4,265. Silver was down 4.6% to $65 the ounce. And then oil was down $3.10, $88.20 a barrel. Brent crude, this is the European benchmark, dropped to $90 at one point today, the lowest price since April the 17th. On growing signs, global demand is plunging in order to counter supply losses from the war in Iran and the closure of the Strait of Hormuz. At the Business Center, I'm Chris McCusker.
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2: Let's take a look at one more story. A wandering bear that scared residents of a Japanese city north of Tokyo has been captured after several days of panic. The bear prompted all the local schools to close. The bear was first spotted on Saturday, leading to dozens of reported sightings in the following days, including near a library, schools, and a community center. On Tuesday afternoon, the bear was found on private property and shot by a veterinarian with a tranquilizer gun. Nobody was injured. It is now 8:30.
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2: Hello there, and thank you for joining us. It's Tuesday, June 9th, and I'm David Natalini. In Vancouver, mostly cloudy, sitting at 14 degrees. And here's what's making news right now.
22: Experts think Ottawa's social media ban for anyone younger than 16 will be a losing policy. The federal government looking to bring that bill back to the table as early as Wednesday.
23: A former police chief says justice system reform is needed after a deadly police-involved shooting during an East Vancouver home invasion.
2: Surrey police are investigating after a shooting between two vehicles in Newton today. And a man will not be allowed to teach for over a decade after having a sexual relationship with a former student.
24: The old veteran Jordan Staal with a couple of goals and a massive victory for the Carolina Hurricanes in Vegas to tie the cup final at two games apiece. Sports at 45.
18: It was a losing day on Bay Street. The Dow managed to eke out a gain, and the NASDAQ dropped by more than 200 points. Business at 56.
2: 11:30 news time is 8:31. And now over to the Rogers Xfinity Internet Traffic Center. Here's Ryan Littemark.
13: David, we'll start off in Vancouver. Granville Street is closed both ways between Davie and West Georgia due to the FIFA pedestrian zone. A World Cup closure is also in place on Pacific Boulevard between Cambie and Carroll. There is construction on Burrard at West First Avenue, so it does get busy around there with the lane closures. Queensboro Bridge, a little bit of maintenance going on there. Southbound with that metal plate on there, so delays off of Stewartson Greenway and Marine Way. Alex Fraser Bridge is still fine for 91. Massey Tunnel, great shape for 99 both directions. Portman, still no issues around there for the Burnaby Lake stretch or for anybody in the valley. But overnight, there will be work in Langley on the number one east of 232nd Street. So rolling lane closures, just prepare yourself for that. 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Now the latest forecast from the 1130 News Radio Weather Center. Tonight mainly cloudy, a low of 10. Tomorrow cloud and sun, a high of 18. Thursday partly sunny, a high of 17 by the water, 21 inland. Same for Friday, sunny but even warmer, a high of 20 and 24 inland. Currently it's cloudy, windy and 14 degrees in Vancouver.
2: 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Ottawa is looking to establish digital safety laws that would limit who could have access to social media. However, as our Kyle Benning reports, one of Canada's top experts thinks it's a policy that will fall flat.
22: The Canada Research Chair in Internet and E-commerce Law says the Liberals' online safety legislation will ultimately be tough to police. Michael Geis says parents have been frustrated with how these regulations look in practice.
0: Their choices are effectively excluded altogether. You know, whether they want their child or not on social media becomes immaterial when the government establishes these kinds of policies.
22: Geist adds that Australia has seen issues with its policy. More than half of the 12 to 15-year-olds who had a social media account before the ban are still able to access social media after it went into place. I'm Kyle Benning.
2: A former West Vancouver police chief is weighing in on a violent home invasion in East Vancouver last night that ended with a deadly police-involved shooting. Arnaldo Suarez reports investigators are still trying to determine a motive for the attack.
1: Former BC Solicitor General and former police chief Cash Heed says home invasions can stem from a variety of criminal motives, including theft and drug-related activity.
3: The only way you're going to mitigate this is make sure that these prolific offenders, these chronic offenders that are committing these violent crimes are locked up and they're thrown in jail for a period of time. And if they have to throw the key away, we've got to throw the key away.
1: The Independent Investigation Office of BC says the suspect allegedly entered a home and held a resident hostage. Vancouver police say officers were forced to shoot the suspect. Ryland Simpson is a criminology professor at Simon Fraser University.
4: Due to the element of risk involved in this particular incident, this would have been challenging and ultimately would have required a very intense response by police to ensure both public and officer safety.
1: The hostage suffered injuries and was taken to hospital, but has since been released. The IIO investigates all police-related incidents of death or serious injury, regardless of wrongdoing allegations. I'm Reynaldo Suarez.
2: Surrey police are investigating a daytime shooting in Newton. Late this morning, people inside two cars exchanged gunshots near 66th Avenue and 129th Street before each vehicle took off. By the time police arrived, they noticed two nearby homes had been damaged by the gunfire. No one was hurt, and police say while it's early in the investigation, they believe this was a targeted incident. A motive is not yet known at this time. Surrey police are looking for your help identifying a suspect in a sexual assault involving a teen girl. Officers say it happened on Sunday near 188th Street and 70th Avenue. The girl told police she was assaulted from behind before she was able to run away. A description of the man can be found on our website. In the meantime, Surrey police are also asking for your support in finding a second suspect in a similar case. SPS says the incident took place on May 30th in a forested area near the King George SkyTrain station. Officers say a girl reported that two strange men had sexually assaulted her that afternoon. Ricky Taysup has been charged with sexual assault and sexual interference in relation to this incident. Police are asking anyone with information about the second suspect to come forward.
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2: A woman says her face was unrecognizable for months after being beaten by a sex trafficker. The victim made the remark in an impact statement read by a Crown lawyer in New West Court today. She says she suffered a concussion, severe bruising, and cuts around her body and her face. Jennifer Stevens has pled guilty to multiple charges, including assault causing bodily harm and sex trafficking a person under 18 years old. The prosecution has asked for a 13-year prison sentence for Stevens. A former BC high school teacher has been handed a 15-year teaching ban after having a sexual relationship with a former student. The BC Commissioner for Teacher Regulation says Jonas Houston knew the student was vulnerable. They say he started the relationship within 5 months of the student's graduation. Houston's certificate was canceled for non-payment back in November 2025. The commissioner adds that Houston breached his position of power and caused harm to the student. Well, could the BC Liberals make a comeback? Our Ben Bugera reports almost half of BC voters would like to see an alternative to the NDP and the Conservatives, according to a new poll.
6: 47% of voters, to be exact. The data also shows residents want politicians to focus more on solutions to real everyday problems like housing, affordability, and health care, just to name a few. Mario Canseco is president of Research Co. He says people are looking for another option after the BC Conservative leadership race focused largely on culture war issues.
7: Back in 2023, the Conservatives were at 2%, and you know they ended up coming within a couple of seats of forming the government. So there's an opportunity for a movement, but it has to capitalize on a couple of things. First, you need somebody to lead it, somebody who's going to talk about the need for this party.
6: The poll says only 30% of people think new Conservative leader Carrie Lynn Finley is a premier in waiting. Premier David Eby's approval rating keeps falling, with only 48% of people saying they're happy with the job he's doing. I'm Ben Bugera.
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9: 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That's right.
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21: 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Aye. 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
25: That's right.
10: 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Cecilia Hua, City News, Vancouver.
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2: 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Here's Ryan Littemark.
13: Right now it's a 40-minute wait southbound for the Peace Arch crossing. David, still pretty busy. 20 minutes at Pacific Highway, 20 for Aldergrove, 20 for Sumas. And then coming back to Canada, it's about a 15-minute wait northbound for all four of them. You can find out border wait times anytime, vancouver.citynews.ca/border.
2: Thank you very much, Ryan. We'll be back in 60 seconds for your traffic and weather. It's now 8:40.
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2: It is now 8:41. And back over to the traffic center, here's Ryan Littemark.
13: And for anybody who's traveling on Highway 1, they will notice that no problems right now. Valley, Portman, Burnaby Lake stretch. Also decent to and from the North Shore for the Ironworkers, Lionsgate Bridge. They keep moving that middle lane back and forth through the causeway, and it's moving smoothly for now. If you're traveling downtown, there is a couple things to be aware of. Granville Street's closed off both ways between Davie and West Georgia due to the FIFA pedestrian zone. The Pacific Boulevard is closed off between Canby and Carroll. In Kitsilano, there's construction on Burrard at First Avenue, so delays right around there. And traffic is brought to you by Shannon Oaks. Discover the perfect blend of luxury and home today with Shannon Oaks Vancouver. Grace meets comfort. For more information, head to shannonoaks.com. Now the forecast from the 1130 News Radio Weather Center. Overnight, mainly cloudy, a low of 10. Tomorrow, cloud and sunshine, a high of 18. Thursday, partly sunny, a high of 17 by the water, 21 inland. Friday, even warmer, sunny, a high of 20 by the water, 24 inland. And Saturday, sunny, a high of 23 by the water and 29 inland. Currently, it's cloudy, windy, and 14 degrees in Vancouver.
2: Thank you very much, Ryan. Well, the federal government is extending an amnesty for owners of banned firearms while a legal battle plays out at the Supreme Court of Canada. The court agreed to hear an appeal in March challenging the initial federal firearm prohibition from 2020. Here's Canadian Press reporter Lisa Laporte.
5: Ottawa has outlawed about 2,500 types of firearms over the last 6 years on the basis they belong only in the battlefield. The government previously said prohibited firearms must be disposed of or deactivated by the end of an amnesty period on October 30th. It now says that amnesty has been extended until 90 days after the Supreme Court delivers its decision, which is expected next year.
2: Ottawa says the new amnesty expiry date does not affect a federal compensation program for owners of banned guns, which is expected to wrap up by October. And Port Moody police officers are the latest to be equipped with body-worn cameras, but only a small number of frontline officers will actually wear them. Officers will activate the cameras during practical interactions with the public and will also inform the person that they're being recorded. Officers will also not record sensitive interactions, including in places of worship, courtrooms, or healthcare settings. The Port Moody police plan to equip all their officers with body-worn cameras by late this year. Up next, we're going to be taking a look at your top stories and having a check of sports. 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
2: Hello there, my name is David Natalini, and here's what's making news right now. Could Canada soon ban youth under 16 years old from social media? Experts are weighing in as the federal government could introduce one as soon as tomorrow. A former West Vancouver police chief is discussing the complexity of home invasions after a fatal one in Vancouver. And after sports, a 19-year-old from Texas has been found guilty of killing a track athlete. And now from Sportsnet Radio, here's Marcus Fitzgerald.
16: Carolina Hurricanes goaltender Brandon Bussey proving it doesn't really matter where your draft grade is. He was undrafted, and he becomes the first undrafted goaltender to start and win a game in the Stanley Cup Final, coming in at a huge spot. Freddie Anderson, a healthy scratch. There was all sorts of intrigue as to who the Canes would start in goal in Game 4. Rod Brendamore made the right call. He also got two goals from the ageless Jordan Staal. Carolina beats Vegas 5-3. Brett Howden, by the way, for Vegas, scoring his 14th goal of the postseason. He's had an unbelievable run. That's a new Golden Knights record, but I'm sure Vegas would trade all that for a win in Game 4. Instead, this series is tied at 2 games apiece, headed back to North Carolina, tied at 2, Game 5 on Thursday, Sportsnet and CBC. We'll see Game 4 of the NBA Finals on Wednesday night on Sportsnet. Knicks and Spurs. San Antonio got back in the series with a road victory at Madison Square Garden, and now they can tie things up 2 games apiece, send things back to Texas on Saturday. But it's a big task in front of them, as we know. The Knicks win, they go up 3-1. They'd be a game closer to winning a championship for the first time since 1973. Baseball, the Blue Jays picked up a late win over the Phillies, 3-2 in Toronto. Sports at 15 and 45 past every hour, anytime. Sportsnet.ca.
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2: 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I'm David Natalini. Well, starting now, ICBC is making a change to how would-be drivers take their knowledge test.
3: New aspiring drivers in BC can take the knowledge test required for a learner's test online at a time and a location that works best for them. This is especially good news for people in rural and remote communities who used to have to commute far distances to take the test.
4: That's Attorney General Nikki Sharma speaking at a press conference. ICBC says the online test can be taken for Class 5 to 8 learner's permits. The cost of the test remains the same at $15, and there is still the 24-hour waiting period if you fail. The test requires you to have a camera on to ensure the right person is taking the test and no one else is in the room. The test also uses a tracking detection system to monitor mouse and eye movements in order to prevent cheating. ICBC adds in-person testing is still available. I'm Sydney Parker.
2: And a pilot from the Toronto area who worked for Air Canada for decades is facing fraud and forgery charges. Our Richard Southern reports he was accused of flying as a captain for years, despite not actually being one.
15: Police charging 59-year-old Jeffrey Wall from Barrie, who investigators say started his career with Air Canada in 1998 and was made captain almost 17 years ago. He retired early last year and at the time was flying Air Canada's longest haul aircrafts, the 777 and 787. While he did hold a pilot's license, the PO deputy chief says he never held the license necessary to be a captain.
17: He was a commercial pilot, so he's able to fly certain types of planes with regulations that are attached to that. He was not licensed to fly passengers.
15: But Air Canada says safety was never compromised. I'm Richard Southern.
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13: Xfinity Internet Traffic Center. I'm Ryan Littlemark in Vancouver at downtown Granville Street. It's now closed both ways between Davie and West Georgia because of the FIFA pedestrian zone. World Cup closures also on Pacific Boulevard between Cambie and Carroll. There's construction in Kitsilano, Burrard at West 1st Avenue. So watch out for lane closures affecting all four ways. Highway 1 moving smoothly for the Portman. If you're in Langley, some delays westbound number 1 by 232nd. So a little bit busy from 248th. Alex Fraser Bridge is fine. Same for the Massey Tunnel. BC's largest indoor fun park, bowling, laser tag, mini golf, roller skating, family go-karts, and a giant arcade. Central City Fun Park in Surrey. Now we get the forecast again from the 1130 News Radio Weather Center. And for tonight and overnight, mainly cloudy, a low of 10. For tomorrow, cloudy, then sunshine, a high of 18. Thursday, partly sunny, a high of 17 by the water, 21 inland. Friday, sunny, highs of 20 by the water, 24 inland. And then Saturday, even warmer. A sunny high of 23 by the water and 29 inland. Currently, it's cloudy, windy, and 14 degrees in Vancouver.
2: Welcome back. I'm David Natalini. A Texas teen has been convicted of murder for a fatal stabbing at a high school track meet.
6: A Texas teenager who fatally stabbed a 17-year-old track athlete from a rival team during a track meet has been convicted of murder. A jury rejected Carmelo Anthony's claims of self-defense during a confrontation with Austin Metcalf in the stadium's bleachers last year. Anthony, now 19, did not testify. Most who did were students who described a heated exchange over his refusal to leave a tent belonging to Metcalf's team. The case drew national attention after the issue of race was amplified on social media. Anthony is black, Metcalf was white. Outside the courthouse, supporters of Anthony chanted, Anthony faces up to life in prison. I'm Lisa Dwyer.
2: New York is cracking down on artificial intelligence ads.
7: A new law is in effect in New York on advertising that uses artificial intelligence. The ads must clearly be labeled as synthetic performers. It applies to ads in any medium. Synthetic performers are defined under state law in New York as digitally created media that appear as a real person. Penalties start at $1,000. The move is part of a broader effort to address AI-related job security and privacy concerns. The law goes into effect despite larger pushback from the Trump administration, which has tried to block states from regulating AI. I'm Ed Donahue.
2: The FDA is expanding its sunscreen options.
9: It's the first new ultraviolet filter for sunscreen in more than 20 years. New here. It's been around in other countries for years. Now the FDA deems Bimotrizinol safe for our skin. ABC News medical contributor Dr. Darian Sutton says the ingredient doesn't absorb into the bloodstream as much as current chemical options.
10: A lot of scientific studies have shown that it can absorb so much that it gets into your blood. And although we have not seen signs of harm in human studies, that can be problematic at high levels.
9: And the new sunscreen lasts longer. Wayne Cabot, ABC News.
2: And it was a fabulous month of May at Cineplex box offices nationwide. Our Cynthia Mulligan has the story.
20: Last month was a big one for movie theaters, with Cineplex reporting its highest May monthly box office since 2019. Ticket revenue rose to $60.5 million, up by more than $5 million from a year ago. The surge was powered by popular films like The Devil Wears Prada 2, Michael, Back Rooms, and the latest Star Wars installment. Movie fans were also very hungry in May, with Cineplex recording its highest ever concession spending per visitor.
2: Cineplex says this momentum has continued into June. The box office is up compared to a year ago, helped by a strong start to the summer slate, including a franchise record opening for a Scary Movie. Up next, your business report. 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
12: Markets finishing off their lows for the day, but most did finish in the red. Bay Street was down 67 points, 34,411. Shares in BlackBerry dropped by about 5% today. Celestica down 4.1%. A fair bit of damage coming from commodities as well, with gold futures down 1.6% to $4,265. Oil was down $3.10 to $88.20 a barrel. Now, shares in Onyx, the parent company of WestJet, higher by 1.7% on the day. The carrier is opposed to a federal government proposal to issue loans to airlines amid the rising fuel costs. That was unveiled yesterday. On the flip side, low-cost carrier Flair Airlines welcomes the government plan. And the Canadian dollar today got close to its lowest level since December. It's trading just above 71.5 cents U.S. The Bank of Canada very likely to leave interest rates unchanged at tomorrow's meeting. On Wall Street, a mixed finish here, with the Dow higher by 86. The S&P was down 19 and the NASDAQ down 250. The U.S. president said in a social media post, the U.S. must respond to the Iranian shootdown of a U.S. helicopter. That incident happened over the Strait of Hormuz, and then Iran says its military is now on full alert. At the Business Center, I'm Chris McCusker.
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4: We still have a bit of time before we get to your headlines, and so we're going to take a look at one more story. Stateside, Microsoft co-founder Bill Gates will face questions tomorrow about his relationship with notorious sex offender Jeffrey Epstein. This is expected to be one of the most high-profile interviews conducted by the House Oversight Committee in this case.
5: Gates has called his relationship with Epstein a mistake and has denied ever witnessing or participating in any crimes, though his association with the sex offender has roiled his nonprofit and reshaped the public perception of the tech billionaire who was once the world's richest man. Gates reportedly apologized to the staff of his nonprofit earlier this year and acknowledged that he had affairs with two women who Epstein later discovered. A spokesperson for Gates had said that Epstein, quote, tried unsuccessfully to leverage a past relationship to threaten Gates. Peter Haralambos, ABC News.
4: And a New York man has gone viral for a prediction he made in his high school yearbook 6 years ago that the New York Knicks would win an NBA title in 2026. Evan Pfeiffer chose to have Knicks in six 2026 NBA Finals written next to his portrait in the 2020 Smithtown High School West yearbook. The prediction has gone viral after he shared it on social media. The Knicks lead the San Antonio Spurs 2-1 in the best of seven series. The team plays again tomorrow. It is now 9 o'clock.
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4: Hello there, and thank you for joining us. It's Tuesday, June 9th, and I'm David Natalini in Vancouver, taking a look at the weather forecast. It's getting pretty dark out there. It's mostly cloudy, sitting at 14 degrees. And here's what's making news right now.
6: Experts question the validity around the federal government's proposed social media ban. Liberals expected to move forward, limiting access to anyone younger than 16.
7: A former police chief reacts after a suspect was killed in a violent East Vancouver home invasion, saying cases like this highlight a larger issue within the justice system.
4: Surrey police are on the hunt for suspects after a shooting between two cars this morning. And Vancouver Mayor Ken Sim has announced when his one-night fireworks show is happening this summer.
8: Brandon Bussey gets the start in goal. It's the right call for Rod Brendamore and the Hurricanes as they tie up the cup final at 2 games apiece. Sports at 15.
9: A mixed finish on markets today, with the Dow closing on the plus side. The Nasdaq dropped by more than 200 points, and it was a loser on Bay. Business at 26.
4: 11:30 news time is 9:01. And now over to the Rogers Xfinity Internet Traffic Center. Here's Ryan Littemark.
10: The construction going on right now in Abbotsford, David. And it's westbound number one right by Mount Lehman. So a bit of a slowdown for those of you there. Just watch out for the crew people. They're also working in Langley on the number one east of 232nd Street. Portman Bridge is fine. No problems right now through Burnaby Lake. The Ironworkers is free and clear. Lionsgate Bridge looking good still too. And from the North Shore, if you're downtown, Granville Street is now closed both ways between Davie and West Georgia due to the FIFA pedestrian zone they've set up. World Cup closure has Pacific Boulevard closed off between Cambie and Carroll, and the Queensboro Bridge has a bit of maintenance there going southbound. Do watch out for crew people there. And now from the 1130 News Radio Weather Center, overnight, mainly cloudy, a chance of rain, a low of 10. For tomorrow, morning cloud, afternoon sunshine, a high of 18. Thursday, partly sunny, highs between 17 and 21. Friday, sunny, high of 20, and Saturday, even sunnier, and even warmer, actually. A high of 23 by the water, 29 inland. Currently, it's cloudy, windy, and 14 degrees in Vancouver.
4: Thank you very much. 11:30 news time is 9:02, and now on to your top stories. The federal liberals are looking to establish rules around social media use, but not everyone's on board with it.
6: The tapping of keys might be limited in some family homes as Canada looks to end social media use for those younger than 16. The Canada Research Chair in Internet and E-commerce Law notes the suggested policy would be tough to regulate. Michael Guy says Ottawa has to work more closely with social media companies on a duty to act responsibly.
11: That can include things like greater transparency in terms of how their algorithms function, better respect for the privacy of users, and clear policies about what to do in the events of real harms.
6: Geist adds that Australia has had issues managing a similar policy. A report

0: by the Molly Rose Foundation has found 60% of 12 to 15-year-old Australians who had a social media presence before their ban have still been able to access accounts once it was in place. I'm Kyle Benning.
1: A violent home invasion in East Vancouver last night that ended with a police-involved shooting is renewing debate about crime and repeat offenders. Arnaldo Suarez has reaction from former West Vancouver Police Chief Cash Heed.
2: The Independent Investigation Office of BC says police were called Monday night after reports of a man running through a residential backyard near Commercial Street. The situation escalated when the suspect allegedly entered a home and took a resident hostage. While the motive behind the incident remains under investigation, Cashheed says criminals committing home invasions are often willing to take significant risk in pursuit of money, property, or other objectives.
3: In this circumstances, the police responded, and this person lost their lives. You know, it's always the risk-reward taken by the suspects in this. And in this occurrence, certainly the risk was higher than the reward.
2: Vancouver police say officers were forced to shoot the suspect during the incident. Heed says cases like this highlight what he believes is a larger issue within the justice system.
3: I would look at this as being a higher-end property crime offender. There's not much you can do from a rehabilitatory point of view. So sometimes the only way you're going to deal with it is to let them sit in jail for a period of time to prevent this violent behavior.
2: The hostage was injured and transported to hospital, but has since been released. I'm Reynaldo Suarez.
1: Police in Surrey are investigating a brazen shooting in the city's Newton neighborhood this morning. Officers got a call about people inside two vehicles exchanging gunfire near 66th Avenue and 129th Street at around 10:45 a.m. Both the cars had driven off before police arrived, but when they did, police noticed that two nearby homes were damaged by the gunfire. No one was hurt, and police believe this was a targeted incident and not related to extortion. Surrey police are asking for your help finding a suspect in a sexual assault in the Clayton Heights area. Police say a teen girl was sexually assaulted at around 7 p.m. on Saturday near 188th Street and 70th Avenue. Officers say the suspect approached her from behind and assaulted her before she was able to break free and run to safety. Now, a full description of the suspect can be found on our website at vancouver.citynews.ca. And Surrey police are investigating another similar case of a stranger sex assault against a young girl. Officers say this one took place on May 30th in a forested area close to the King George SkyTrain station. Police were called to the area on reports of an underage girl being sexually assaulted by two men. Ricky Taysup has been charged with sexual assault and sexual interference from this incident, but police are still searching for the second man who has yet to be identified.
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1: One of the victims of a BC sex trafficker says she will never forgive the woman who manipulated, sexually exploited, and assaulted her for a year. The impact statement was read at the sentencing hearing of Jennifer Stevens, who pled guilty last year to several charges. The victim, who cannot be named, said her face was unrecognizable for months after being beaten by Stevens. Stevens also trafficked a 13-year-old girl, who is also expected to comment during the hearing. Stevens's hearing will continue tomorrow, and she faces a 13-year prison sentence. A man who had an intimate and sexual relationship with a former student won't be allowed to teach for over a decade. A 15-year teaching ban has been given to Jonas Houston, who worked as a high school teacher in the province. Now, the BC Commissioner for Teacher Regulation does not name the district that he worked at, but say they received the report in January 2025. Now, they say Houston started the relationship within 5 months of the student graduating and caused them harm. Houston has not been qualified to teach since November 2025, when his certificate was canceled. Almost half of British Columbians want to see a centrist option on the ballot, according to a new poll. Arben Bugero reports this comes as the premier's approval rating keeps going down and voters remain skeptical about the new leader of the BC Conservatives.
6: And one idea is bringing back the BC Liberal brand after that party vanished from the province's political landscape during the 2024 election. Mario Canseco is president of Research Co. He says just over a third of British Columbians say they're happy Carrie Lynn Finley was chosen as leader of the BC Conservatives, with another third not even sure who she is.
5: If they really go heavily on the culture wars, you're not going to entice a lot of people who are right now undecided to say that they like what the Conservatives are doing. So it's a very delicate balance that we'll have to measure in the next 3 or 4 months.
6: Now, Canseco says voters want political leaders to focus more on bread and butter issues like affordability, health care, and public safety. The poll says more than 1 in 4 British Columbians who voted for the federal Liberals in 2025 would cast a ballot for the BC Liberals in a provincial election. I'm Ben Bugera.
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1: And we now know when Vancouver's one-night fireworks show will be happening. Taking to social media, Mayor Ken Sims says the city skies will be lit up on July 31st over English Bay. The show was prompted by the cancellation of the Celebration of Light, a multi-day fireworks competition featuring teams from around the world. Sims says this event will bring thousands of people together on the city's waterfront. Still to come, the 1130 News Radio Ferry Report. It's 9:09.
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9: Tawasin Swartz Bay, 9 o'clock just left. 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Tawasin Duke Point, the 8:15 left, no problem. 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
1: It is now 9:11, and back over to the traffic center. 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
9: Starting off in Vancouver, there's construction at Burrard and West First Avenue, David. So delays right around that part of Kitsilano. Granville Street is shut down between Davie and West Georgia due to the FIFA pedestrian zone that's been set up. World Cup closure also has Pacific Boulevard closed off between Cambie and Carroll. Queensboro Bridge has maintenance on it till 5 a.m., so do watch out overnight driving around there. There's the ongoing construction on Highway 1 East 232nd Street with rolling lane closures. And now from the 1130 News Radio Weather Center, overnight, mainly cloudy, a low of 10. For tomorrow, morning cloud, then afternoon sunshine and a high of 18. It starts to warm up Thursday, partly sunny, a high of 17 by the water, 21 inland. Friday, sunny, a high of 20 and 24 inland. And Saturday, even warmer, sunny, a high of 23 by the water and 29 inland. Currently, it's cloudy and 14 degrees in Vancouver.
1: 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Local pirates came down to Vancouver's Canadian Blood Services Center to donate blood today. Our Cecilia Hua reports it's all for National Blood Donor Week, and she spoke with the center's Eric Belden.
22: Yay!
23: How are you feeling?
22: Oh, like a million gold coins.
23: What
12: But even with the pirate's blood, the national inventory is running low.
13: Right now, we have less than a week of O positive, O negative, and B negative across Canada. And what this means is if everyone stopped donating today, then we would run out of those blood types in less than a week.
12: Canadian Blood Services says each donation could save up to 3 lives.
13: We take your blood and we split it into the red blood cells, the plasma, and the platelets. And each of these blood products can go to a different patient. Oftentimes within your community or somewhere in Canada, there's a patient in need who needs one of these blood products that you will be providing.
12: Cecilia Hua, City News, Vancouver.
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15: 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From graduations to prom parties. When it's gotta be right. Party City.
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1: Hello there, my name is David Natalini, and here's what's making news right now. The federal government could face some complications in a possible ban for kids on social media. That's according to an expert. A home invasion that led Vancouver police to kill a suspect is prompting reaction from former West Vancouver Police Chief Cash Heed. And after sports, a flight attendant going from Montreal to Toronto had a special interaction with singer Rihanna. But first, from Sportsnet Radio, here's Marcus Fitzgerald.
24: Brandon Bussey was the hero in goal for the Carolina Hurricanes on Tuesday night in the Stanley Cup Final, getting the call after Rod Brendamore had to make a pretty big decision after Freddie Anderson was pulled in Game 3. Bussey comes up huge. So did Jordan Staal, the old veteran, 2 goals. He's got 5 in these Cup Finals. Nikolaj Ehlers with 3 points. Carolina beats Vegas 5-3. Now this series is tied at 2 games apiece. It's a best 2 out of 3 starting Thursday in Raleigh. Also, Brett Howden for the Golden Knights, 14 goals in this postseason, but a missed opportunity for John Tortorella's crew on a Tuesday night. We'll see what goes down on Thursday. Wednesday, the NBA Finals will resume at Madison Square Garden in New York City. The Knicks squandered a bit of an opportunity on Monday, a loss to the Spurs in Game 3. They'll try to bounce back. The Spurs, like the Hurricanes, try to tie things up on the road to take things back home, tied at 2 for a Game 5. And you'll be able to see that fourth game on Sportsnet. Take advantage of that. Just trust me. The Stanley Cup Finals have been awesome. So have these NBA Finals. No doubt about it. In the bigs, a late win for the Blue Jays. They take down the Philadelphia Phillies 3-2. Part of a huge slate in the majors. You can check all that out at sportsnet.ca, among other things. The Seattle Mariners took down the Baltimore Orioles and the Yankees, the first American League team to 40 wins this season. They beat Cleveland, although not everybody in New York paying attention to the Bombers right now. Sports at 15 and 45 past every hour anytime. Sportsnet.ca.
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1: 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I'm David Natalini. While local soccer fans are buzzing about the world's best coming to town, many in the region are frustrated about Vancouver hosting the FIFA World Cup. As our Olivia Jones tells us, most are feeling wary about the problems that come along with it.
0: A new Angus Reid poll has found more than 7 in 10 Metro Vancouverites think hosting the matches is not worth the public cost. Researcher John Rowe says that while politicians have cited the economic boom the tournament could provide, many are unsure if it will actually be worth it when the bill comes due.
2: Canadians are, and especially those living in these cities, are saying, yeah, I don't think the costs are worth, even if there might be those economic ramifications. A lot of people in Vancouver and Toronto are saying, yeah, you know what, I don't buy those arguments.
0: The survey also found that 57% of respondents did not trust the provincial government to be transparent about costs. That figure reached 3 in 5 when it came to municipal councils. The province increased its cost estimate for hosting the 7 matches to roughly $730 million. Just over a week ago. I'm Olivia Jones.
1: And on a recent flight from Toronto to Montreal, a flight attendant got to have a special moment with Rihanna. Our Pamela Pagano reports the attendant gifted the singer a special keychain.
3: A flight attendant from Ganawage, west of Montreal, presented the Grammy Award-winning singer with a handcrafted beaded lanyard, creating this memorable moment high above the clouds.
5: So when the time was right, you know, like I just said, I reintroduced myself. You know, I said, I told you my name is Lily. You know, I come from Mohawk First Nation, Ganawage. I'm Indigenous. She was so happy. She's like, you're the first Mohawk person that I met. She's like, I love and respect Indigenous people. You know, it was really nice. So I just said, like, can I gift you something? And she was, I would love to have something.
3: And the gift was Lily Dalibust's own keychain from a local shop called Traditions.
5: It's an everyday item, you know, that people make them here all the time. But I wanted to give her something significant, you know, like, that represents me and my culture.
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9: 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I'm Ryan Littemark in Vancouver at downtown Granville Street. It's now closed both ways between Davie and West Georgia because of the FIFA pedestrian zone. World Cup closures also on Pacific Boulevard between Cambie and Carroll. There's construction in Kitsilano, Burrard at West First Avenue. So watch out for lane closures affecting all four ways. Highway 1 moving smoothly for the Portman. If you're in Langley, some delays westbound number 1 by 232nd. So a little bit busy from 248th. Alex Fraser Bridge is fine. Same for the Massey Tunnel. Now we get the forecast again from the 1130 News Radio Weather Center. And for tonight and overnight, mainly cloudy, a low of 10. For tomorrow, cloudy, then sunshine, a high of 18. Thursday, partly sunny, a high of 17 by the water, 21 inland. Friday, sunny, highs of 20 by the water, 24 inland. And then Saturday, even warmer. A sunny high of 23 by the water and 29 inland. Currently, it's cloudy, windy, and 14 degrees in Vancouver.
1: Welcome back. I'm David Natalini. Crews worked to rescue an Apache helicopter with U.S. soldiers on board after it was downed by an Iranian drone. ABC's Martha Raddatz has the details.
4: The U.S. Navy in a first-of-its-kind rescue, dispatching an unmanned surface vessel, a drone speedboat, to the waters off the coast of Oman, where the pilots with flotation devices around their necks were waiting for help. The drone boat was guided to the downed pilots, who climbed aboard and were then whisked to another location where a rescue helicopter hovered above and hoisted them off the unmanned boat to safety. Both are in stable condition.
1: Relations between Iran and the U.S. remain tense, despite President Donald Trump claiming a peace deal was imminent. Ukraine's Vladimir Zelensky is calling for greater pressure on Russia and stronger European and American roles in peace talks.
11: Europe needs a real and strong voice in negotiations and to be among those who will make decisions. America is ready to actively join the diplomatic processes. He says he already discussed this yesterday with representatives of the U.S. president. His visit to Estonia comes amid friction over Ukrainian drones straying into the region in recent months. The drones had crashed into the chimney of a power plant in Estonia, hit empty fuel tanks in Latvia, and had been shot down by Romanian fighter jets. I'm Charles Deledesma.
1: A teen Texas track star has been found guilty of murdering a rival athlete from a neighboring school. The two got into an altercation at a meet that ended in a stabbing. And now, 19-year-old Carmelo Anthony is at a hearing for his sentencing in Austin Metcalf's death.
12: After deliberating for less than 3 hours, the jury found the 19-year-old Carmelo Anthony guilty of murder in the stabbing death of 17-year-old Austin Metcalf, an athlete from a rival track team.
13: Both families became pretty emotional. They were holding it in as best they could, but you could hear emotions just on both sides, and you could see relief in some of the Metcalf family.
12: Prosecutors called it murder, plain and simple. Anthony never testified, and the jury rejected his claim of self-defense.
1: That was ABC's John Quinones reporting. And there's been a legal twist over Alabama's use of nitrogen gas for an upcoming execution.
14: A federal judge has permanently blocked Alabama from executing an inmate with nitrogen gas after declaring the method violates the ban on cruel and unusual punishment. U.S. District Judge Emily Marks issued the decision a day after an appeals court reversed her ruling that the method is constitutional. Marks permanently enjoined the state from executing Jeffrey Lee by nitrogen gas. He was scheduled to be executed Thursday at an Alabama prison. The case will likely end up before the U.S. Supreme Court, which has previously let nitrogen executions proceed. I'm Lisa Dwyer.
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21: Fresh geopolitical concerns today after the U.S. president said in a social media post the U.S. must respond after he says Iran shot down a U.S. helicopter over the Strait of Hormuz last night. Now, it's not clear what Donald Trump means, but the Iranian military is now on high alert. It was a mixed finish on Wall Street with the Dow higher by 86, the S&P down 19, the NASDAQ down 250. Shares in Apple today lower by about 3.5%. On day two of the Worldwide Developers Conference, the company unveiled an update to Siri yesterday, but it's still not able to launch it in the European Union. This is the latest chapter in this standoff between the company and the EU's antitrust watchdog. On Bay Street, the TSX lower by 67 points, 34,411. Gold futures lower by 1.6% to 4,265. Oil was down $3.10 to 88.20 a barrel. And the Canadian dollar hit a fresh low for the year today. It's trading just below 72 cents U.S. Even after a positive signal for the Canadian economy, our trade surplus hit $2.72 billion in April, up from $1.75 billion in March. Total exports in April increased by 1.6%. And then Canada's trade surplus with the U.S. reached its highest level since February of 2025. That was before the tariffs. At the Business Center, I'm Chris McCusker.
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1: Let's take a look at one more story. BC Premier David Eby says a World Cup referee denied entry into the U.S. should officiate in Vancouver instead. Omar Artan was going to be the first Somali to officiate a World Cup match, but was blocked at Miami International Airport on Saturday. U.S. Customs and Border Protection says Artan was denied entry due to vetting concerns. On social media, Eby says Artan would be welcomed and celebrated in BC for what he's overcome. He was named Africa's best male referee back in 2025. It is now 9:30.
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1: Hello there, and thank you for joining us. It's Tuesday, June 9th, and I'm David Natalini. In Vancouver, mostly cloudy, sitting at 14 degrees. And here's what's making news right now.
2: It won't be successful, and it hasn't been successful elsewhere.
3: Critics are frustrated over Ottawa's proposed digital safety bill.
2: This is just bad policy on the part of the government.
5: Saying the only way to mitigate home invasions is to change the justice system. A former Vancouver area police chief reacting after Vancouver police shot a suspect after a violent home invasion.
1: Two Surrey homes have been riddled with bullet holes after a shooting in Newton. And the city of Vancouver has announced the date for their Summer Lights fireworks show.
6: The old veteran Jordan Staal with a couple of goals and a massive victory for the Carolina Hurricanes in Vegas to tie the cup final at 2 games apiece. Sports at 45.
21: A mixed finish on markets today. It was a loser on Bay Street. The Dow finished higher and the NASDAQ dropped by more than 200 points. Business at 56.
1: 11:30 news time is 9:31. And now over to the traffic center. Here's Ryan Littlemark.
9: In Vancouver, people need to watch out for the roadwork in Kitsilano. Burrard at West 1st Avenue with some lane closures. Downtown, Granville Street closed off as of yesterday. Both ways between Davie and West Georgia due to the FIFA pedestrian zone. So expect that to be a very busy area the next month or so. World Cup closure also in place for Pacific Boulevard between Cambie and Carroll. Queensboro Bridge, there is some maintenance work going on until 5 a.m. They do have it down to one lane from either side right now. So 91A northbound is heavy from House. Also some delays off of Stewartson Way and Marine Way. There's ongoing work in Langley on Highway 1 east of 232nd Street. So watch out for the crew people working overnight. And now from the 1130 News Radio Weather Center, overnight cloudy, low of 10. Tomorrow, morning cloud, afternoon sunshine, high of 18. Thursday, partly sunny, high of 17 by the water, 21 inland. It'll warm up for Friday, sunny, high of 20, 24 inland. And then Saturday, the sun will continue, high of 23 by the water and 29 inland. Currently, it's cloudy and 14 degrees in Vancouver.
1: Thank you very much. 1130 news time is 932. And now on to your top stories. The federal government could table its digital safety bill tomorrow, which will see a social media ban for anyone younger than 16 years old. Our Kyle Benning is speaking with one expert who thinks it's a plan that's doomed to fail.
3: The Canada Research Chair in Internet and E-commerce Law says any social media ban is foolish. Michael Geis says the Australian law has been unsuccessful.
7: But simply seeking to ban a subset of users and requiring all Canadians, tens of millions of Canadians, to provide identification in order to use social media service isn't the way to do it.
3: A report from the UK-based Molly Rose Foundation found more than 60% of Australians between 12 and 15 who had accounts before the ban came into place still had access to at least one of their accounts. Several Western European countries are also considering similar bans. I'm Kyle Benning.
1: Reaction is pouring in after a violent home invasion ended with a deadly police-involved shooting in East Vancouver last night. Our Ronaldo Suarez is hearing from a former West Vancouver police chief on what needs to change.
5: While the motive remains unclear, former BC Solicitor General and former police chief Cash Heed says whether it's to steal goods or grab cash for drugs, criminals will go to all kinds of lengths during a home invasion.
8: The outcome is certainly more violent than what we're used to. However, these home invasions occur more often than we think. I think we've got people that are roaming our streets that are prolific offenders, that are property crime offenders, that are looking for opportunities. They'll do whatever they can from a violent nature.
5: The Independent Investigations Office of BC says police responded to reports of a man running through backyards along Commercial Street Monday night. That's reportedly when a suspect got into a home holding a man hostage. Vancouver police say he was forced to shoot the suspect. The hostage was injured and taken to hospital, but has since been released. He'd suggest the only way to mitigate incidents like this one is to make sure criminals and prolific offenders alike serve their time rather than being rinsed through the justice system. I'm Reynaldo Suarez.
1: Surrey police are now investigating after a shooting this morning in Newton. Officers were called out at around 10:45 after reports of people inside two cars who were exchanging gunfire in the area of 66th Avenue and 129th Street. Both cars left the scene and no one was hurt, but police say two nearby homes were shot at. The incident is believed to be targeted and not related to extortion. Surrey police want your help identifying a suspect after a sexual assault involving a teen. Officers say it happened near 188th Street and 70th Avenue on Sunday. The teen girl says she was assaulted from behind and was able to run away. Anyone with information on the incident is urged to contact Surrey Police. A description of the suspect is up on our website. And Surrey Police are still searching for a suspect in another sexual assault that took place in that city. It took place in a forested area close to the King George SkyTrain station on May 30th. Police say two strange men sexually assaulted a girl that afternoon. Ricky Taysup has been charged for sexual assault and sexual interference and remains in custody. Officers are asking for anyone with information about the second man involved in the incident to come forward.
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1: A victim impact statement was read today at the sentencing hearing for a BC sex trafficker. The statement read in part, quote, "You laughed and thought it was funny when I was beaten. I'm the one laughing now," end quote. The victim said she was treated like she wasn't even human and is still tormented by nightmares, flashbacks, anxiety, and depression. The hearing is for 31-year-old Jennifer Stevens, who faces charges including assault causing bodily harm, unlawful confinement, and sexual assault with a weapon. The prosecution has asked for a 13-year prison sentence for Stevens. The BC Commissioner for Teacher Regulation has given a 15-year ban to a former high school teacher. They say Jonas Houston got into a sexual relationship with a former student within 5 months of them graduating. The commissioner received the report in January 2025, while Houston was no longer working as a teacher. Houston's district was not named, but the commissioner says this is an appropriate punishment, considering that he breached his position of power. More British Columbians are feeling politically homeless, according to a new poll. Our Ben Bugera reports new numbers show almost half of BC voters think the province needs a new option on the ballot.
4: And one of the ideas that's been floated around is bringing back the BC Liberal brand, with 27% of people saying they'd cast a ballot for that party in a provincial election. Mario Canseco is president of Research Co. He says British Columbians want real solutions to the big issues like housing, poverty, and homelessness.
11: The leadership race for the Conservatives really didn't get into these aspects of life in BC. A lot of it was dominated by culture wars and SOGI and DRIPA. And I think there's an opportunity for the party to connect with voters on bread and butter issues and maybe climb a little bit more, particularly for the third of British Columbians who don't know who Carrie Lynn Findlay is.
4: And another third of people surveyed said they're still not sold on Carrie Lynn Findlay being the best person to lead the Conservatives. As for Premier David Eby, his approval rating has been going down for months, with 48% of people happy with the job he's doing. I'm Ben Bugera.
23: Everything Vancouver.
1: And Pirates captain Krusty, Barrett Blue Eyes, and Jagger Jones decided to roll up their sleeves for National Blood Donor Week. Our Cecilia Hua spoke with them about their adventures on the sea.
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1: Thank you very much. He'll be back in 60 seconds for your traffic and weather. 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
9: Well, in Vancouver, there's some things closed off for the World Cup. Granville Street shut down both ways between Davie and West Georgia due to the FIFA pedestrian zone. World Cup closure on Pacific Boulevard between Cambie and Carroll. And for those of you traveling along through Kitsilano, the working Burrard at West First Avenue, lane closures, Queensboro Bridge. Maintenance work until 5 a.m. It's down to one lane from either side, backing up 91. A from Howes and also busy off of Stewartson Way. No problems for Highway 1 around the Portman or the Burnaby Lake stretch, but there is crews working in Langley east of 232nd Street till 5 a.m., so do watch out for them. Now from the 1130 News Radio Weather Center, overnight mainly cloudy, a low of 10. For tomorrow, morning cloud, afternoon sunshine, a high of 18. Thursday, partly sunny, a high of 17 by the water, 21 inland. Friday, sunny, a high of 20. 24 inland's the high. Saturday, sunny, and even warmer. High of 23 by the water and 29 inland. Currently, it's just cloudy and 14 degrees in Vancouver.
1: Thank you very much, Ryan. Well, looking stateside, the Department of Justice is pushing back on a lawsuit challenging this weekend's planned Ultimate Fighting Championship at the White House. It's set to take place on President Trump's birthday.
0: The Justice Department attacked the plaintiffs who brought the suit, calling them, quote, two people who believe they have superior taste and want to spoil the event for everyone else. They also argued the case lacks any reasonable standing, while describing the timing of the filing as, quote, inexcusable, given the event was first announced nearly a year ago. The Trump administration describes the UFC fight in its filing as, quote, one of the most highly anticipated events in a series to celebrate the 250th birthday of the United States, at one point likening it to the annual Easter egg roll on the South Lawn and congressional picnic. Peter Haralambos, ABC News.
1: And a date is finally set for Vancouver's summer fireworks show. Mayor Ken Sim posted on his social media today, saying this one-night show will light up the skies of English Bay on July 31st. Now, this coincides with the start of the BC Day-long weekend. Thousands are expected to gather at English Bay Beach Park for the event, which is expected to cost the city around $2 million. Coming up next, we're going to be taking a look at your top stories and having a check of sports. 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
1: Hello there. My name is David Natalini, and here's what's making news right now. A plan to introduce a social media ban for youth could already be a failure. One expert believes the move is going to fail. We're hearing about needed changes from a former police chief after a hostage situation in Vancouver turned fatal. And after sports, a U.S. judge has found a teen guilty of murdering a rival track athlete. And now from Sportsnet Radio, here's Marcus Fitzgerald.
17: Carolina Hurricanes goaltender Brandon Bussey proving it doesn't really matter where your draft grade is. He was undrafted, and he becomes the first undrafted goaltender to start and win a game in the Stanley Cup Final, coming in at a huge spot. Freddie Anderson, a healthy scratch. There was all sorts of intrigue as to who the Canes would start in goal in Game 4. Rod Brendamore made the right call. He also got two goals from the ageless Jordan Staal. Carolina beats Vegas 5-3. Brett Howden, by the way, for Vegas, scoring his 14th goal of the postseason. He's had an unbelievable run. That's a new Golden Knights record, but I'm sure Vegas would trade all that for a win in Game 4. Instead, this series is tied at 2 games apiece, headed back to North Carolina, tied at 2, Game 5 on Thursday, Sportsnet and CBC. We'll see Game 4 of the NBA Finals on Wednesday night on Sportsnet. Knicks and Spurs. San Antonio got back in the series with a road victory at Madison Square Garden, and now they can tie things up at 2 games apiece, send things back to Texas on Saturday. But it's a big task in front of them, as we know. The Knicks win, they go up 3-1. They'd be a game closer to winning a championship for the first time since 1973. Baseball, the Blue Jays picked up a late win over the Phillies, 3-2 in Toronto. Sports at 15 and 45 past every hour, anytime. Sportsnet.ca.
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1: 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I'm David Natalini. Well, starting now, ICBC is making a change to how would-be drivers take their knowledge test.
5: New aspiring drivers in BC can take the knowledge test required for a learner's test online at a time and a location that works best for them. This is especially good news for people in rural and remote communities who used to have to commute far distances to take the test.
7: That's Attorney General Nikki Sharma speaking at a press conference. ICBC says the online test can be taken for Class 5 to 8 learner's permits. The cost of the test remains the same at $15, and there is still the 24-hour waiting period if you fail. The test requires you to have a camera on to ensure the right person is taking the test and no one else is in the room. The test also uses a tracking detection system to monitor mouse and eye movements in order to prevent cheating. ICBC adds in-person testing is still available. I'm Sydney Parker.
1: And a pilot from the Toronto area who worked for Air Canada for decades is facing fraud and forgery charges. Our Richard Southern reports he was accused of flying as a captain for years, despite not actually being one.
8: Police charging 59-year-old Jeffrey Wall from Barrie, who investigators say started his career with Air Canada in 1998 and was made captain almost 17 years ago. He retired early last year and at the time was flying Air Canada's longest haul aircrafts, the 777 and 787. While he did hold a pilot's license, the PO deputy chief says he never held the license necessary to be a captain.
10: He was a commercial pilot, so he's able to fly certain types of planes with regulations that are attached to that. He was not licensed to fly passengers.
8: But Air Canada says safety was never compromised. I'm Richard Southern.
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9: Infinity Internet Traffic Center. I'm Ryan Littemark in Vancouver at downtown Granville Street. It's now closed both ways between Davie and West Georgia because of the FIFA pedestrian zone. World Cup closures also on Pacific Boulevard between Cambie and Carroll. There's construction in Kitsilano, Burrard at West First Avenue. So watch out for lane closures affecting all four ways. Highway 1 moving smoothly for the Portman. If you're in Langley, some delays westbound number 1 by 230 seconds. So a little bit busy from 248th. Alex Fraser Bridge is fine. Same for the Massey Tunnel. Now we get the forecast again from the 1130 News Radio Weather Center. And for tonight and overnight, mainly cloudy, a low of 10. For tomorrow, cloudy, then sunshine, a high of 18. Thursday, partly sunny, a high of 17 by the water, 21 inland. Friday, sunny, highs of 20 by the water, 24 inland. And then Saturday, even warmer, a sunny, high of 23 by the water and 29 inland. Currently, it's cloudy, windy, and 14 degrees in Vancouver.
1: Welcome back. I'm David Natalini. A Texas teen has been convicted of murder for a fatal stabbing at a high school track meet.
0: A Texas teenager who fatally stabbed a 17-year-old track athlete from a rival team during a track meet has been convicted of murder. A jury rejected Carmelo Anthony's claims of self-defense during a confrontation with Austin Metcalf in the stadium's bleachers last year. Anthony, now 19, did not testify. Most who did were students who described a heated exchange over his refusal to leave a tent belonging to Metcalf's team. The case drew national attention after the issue of race was amplified on social media. Anthony is black, Metcalf was white. Outside the courthouse, supporters of Anthony chanted, Anthony faces up to life in prison. I'm Lisa Dwyer.
1: New York is cracking down on artificial intelligence ads.
2: A new law is in effect in New York on advertising that uses artificial intelligence. The ads must clearly be labeled as synthetic performers. It applies to ads in any medium. Synthetic performers are defined under state law in New York as digitally created media that appear as a real person. Penalties start at $1,000. The move is part of a broader effort to address AI-related job security and privacy concerns. The law goes into effect despite larger pushback from the Trump administration, which has tried to block states from regulating AI. I'm Ed Donahue.
1: The FDA is expanding its sunscreen options.
16: It's the first new ultraviolet filter for sunscreen in more than 20 years. New here, it's been around in other countries for years. Now the FDA deems Bemotrizinol safe for our skin. ABC News medical contributor Dr. Darian Sutton says the ingredient doesn't absorb into the bloodstream as much as current chemical options.
20: A lot of scientific studies have shown that it can absorb so much that it gets into your blood. And although we have not seen signs of harm in human studies, that can be problematic at high levels.
16: And the new sunscreen lasts longer. Wayne Cabot, ABC News.
1: And it was a fabulous month of May at Cineplex box offices nationwide. Our Cynthia Mulligan has the story.
22: Last month was a big one for movie theaters, with Cineplex reporting its highest May monthly box office since 2019. Ticket revenue rose to $60.5 million, up by more than $5 million from a year ago. The surge was powered by popular films like The Devil Wears Prada 2, Michael, Back Rooms, and the latest Star Wars installment. Movie fans were also very hungry in May, with Cineplex recording its highest ever concession spending per visitor.
1: Cineplex says this momentum has continued into June. The box office is up compared to a year ago, helped by a strong start to the summer slate, including a franchise record opening for a scary movie. Up next, your business report. 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
3: geopolitical concerns today after the U.S. president said in a social media post the U.S. must respond after he says Iran shot down a U.S. helicopter over the Strait of Hormuz last night. Now, it's not clear what Donald Trump means, but the Iranian military is now on high alert. It was a mixed finish on Wall Street with the Dow higher by 86, the S&P down 19, the NASDAQ down 250. Shares in Apple today lower by about 3.5%. On day two of the Worldwide Developers Conference, the company unveiled an update to Siri yesterday, but it's still not able to launch it in the European Union. This is the latest chapter in this standoff between the company and the EU's antitrust watchdog. On Bay Street, the TSX lower by 67 points, 34,411. Gold futures lower by 1.6% to 4,265. Oil was down $3.10 to 88.20 a barrel. And the Canadian dollar hit a fresh low for the year today. It's trading just below 72 cents U.S. Even after a positive signal for the Canadian economy, our trade surplus hit $2.72 billion in April, up from $1.75 billion in March. Total exports in April increased by 1.6%. And then Canada's trade surplus with the U.S. reached its highest level since February of 2025. That was before the tariffs. At the Business Center, I'm Chris McCusker.
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13: I almost didn't come in. It didn't feel that serious, just a few chest pains. So many patients in the ER looked worse than me, but the nurses took the time to run the

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1: The federal government is extending an amnesty for owners of banned firearms while a legal battle plays out at the Supreme Court of Canada. The court agreed to hear an appeal in March challenging the initial firearm prohibition from 2020. Here's Canadian Press reporter Lisa Laporte.
2: Ottawa has outlawed about 2,500 types of firearms over the last 6 years on the basis they belong only in the battlefield. The government previously said prohibited firearms must be disposed of or deactivated by the end of an amnesty period on October 30th. It now says that amnesty has been extended until 90 days after the Supreme Court delivers its decision, which is expected next year.
1: Ottawa says the new amnesty expiry date does not affect a federal compensation program for owners of banned guns, which is expected to wrap up by October. 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
1: Hello there, and thank you for joining us. It's Tuesday, June 9th, and I'm David Natalini. In Vancouver, pretty wet out there. We're seeing some light rain and cloudy conditions. We're sitting at 14 degrees, and here's what's making news right now.
3: Experts think Ottawa's social media ban for anyone younger than 16 will be a losing policy. The federal government looking to bring that bill back to the table as early as Wednesday.
4: A former police chief says justice system reform is needed after a deadly police-involved shooting during an East Vancouver home invasion.
1: Surrey police are investigating after a shooting between two vehicles in Newton today. And a man will not be allowed to teach for over a decade after having a sexual relationship with a former student.
5: Brandon Bussey gets the start in goal. It's the right call for Rod Brendamore and the Hurricanes as they tie up the cup final at 2 games apiece. Sports at 15.
6: A mixed finish on markets today. The price for oil closing just above $88. And the NASDAQ was down by more than 200 points. Business at 26.
1: 11:30 news time is 10:01. And now over to the Rogers Xfinity Internet Traffic Center. Here's Ryan Littemark.
7: Yeah, it's a little bit wet out there right now, David, with some light rain coming down throughout Metro Vancouver. The roads are a little bit slippery. There is some construction on Burrard at West First Avenue. Downtown, they're getting ready for the World Cup. Granville Street is closed off both ways between Davie and West Georgia due to the FIFA pedestrian zone. Also a closure on Pacific Boulevard between Cambie and Carroll. The Queensboro Bridge, there's maintenance work until 5 a.m., so one lane each way. Busy on 91A backing up from Howes. Also slowdowns off of Stewartson and Marine Way. Portman Bridge, no problems right now, but over in Langley, there is crews working on the freeway east to 232nd Street, so there is rolling lane closures, and that's until 5 a.m. And now from the 11:30 News Radio Weather Center, overnight mainly cloudy, low of 10. Tomorrow, morning cloud, afternoon sunshine, a high of 18. Thursday, partly sunny, a high of 17 by the water, 21 inland. It'll warm up on Friday, a high of 20 by the water, 24 inland, and Saturday, 23 is the high, right by the water, and 29 inland. Currently light rain and 14 degrees in Vancouver.
1: Thanks very much. It is now at 10:02, and on to your top stories. Ottawa is looking to establish digital safety laws that would limit who could have access to social media. However, as our Kyle Benning reports, one of Canada's top experts thinks it's a policy that will fall flat.
3: The Canada Research Chair in Internet and E-commerce Law says the Liberals' online safety legislation will ultimately be tough to police. Michael Geis says parents have been frustrated with how these regulations look in practice.
8: Their choices are effectively excluded altogether. You know, whether they want their child or not on social media becomes immaterial when the government establishes these kinds of policies.
3: Geis adds that Australia has seen issues with its policy. More than half of the 12 to 15-year-olds who had a social media account before the ban are still able to access social media after it went into place. I'm Kyle Benning.
1: A former West Vancouver police chief is weighing in on a violent home invasion in East Vancouver last night that ended with a deadly police-involved shooting. Arnaldo Suarez reports investigators are still trying to determine a motive for the attack.
4: Former BC Solicitor General and former police chief Cash Heed says home invasions can stem from a variety of criminal motives, including theft and drug-related activity.
9: The only way you're going to mitigate this is make sure that these prolific offenders, these chronic offenders that are committing these violent crimes are locked up and they're thrown in jail for a period of time. And if they have to throw the key away, we've got to throw the key away.
4: The Independent Investigation Office of BC says the suspect allegedly entered a home and held a resident hostage. Vancouver police say officers

0: were forced to shoot the suspect. Rylan Simpson is a criminology professor at Simon Fraser University.
1: Due to the element of risk involved in this particular incident, this would have been challenging and ultimately would have required a very intense response by police to ensure both public and officer safety.
0: The hostage suffered injuries and was taken to hospital, but has since been released. The IIO investigates all police-related incidents of death or serious injury, regardless of wrongdoing allegations. I'm Reynaldo Suarez.
2: Surrey police are investigating a daytime shooting in Newton. Late this morning, people were inside two cars and exchanged gunshots near 66th Avenue and 129th Street before each vehicle took off. By the time police arrived, they noticed that two nearby homes had been damaged by the gunfire. No one was hurt, and police say while it's in the early stages of their investigation, they believe this was a targeted incident. Surrey police are also looking for your help identifying a suspect in a sexual assault involving a teen girl. Officers say it happened on Sunday near 188th Street and 70th Avenue. The girl told police she was assaulted from behind before she was able to run away. A description of the man is up on our website at vancouver.citynews.ca. Meantime, Surrey police are also looking for your support in finding a second suspect in a similar case. SPS says the incident took place on May 30th in a forested area near the King George SkyTrain station. Officers say a girl reported that two strange men had sexually assaulted her that afternoon. Ricky Taysup has been charged with sexual assault and sexual interference in relation to the incident. Police are asking anyone with information about the second suspect to come forward.
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2: A woman says her face was unrecognizable for months after being beaten by a sex trafficker. The victim made the remark in an impact statement read by a Crown lawyer in New West Court today. She says she suffered a concussion, severe bruising, and cuts around her body and her face. Jennifer Stevens has pled guilty to multiple charges, including assault causing bodily harm and sex trafficking a person under 18. The prosecution has asked for a 13-year prison sentence for her. A former BC high school teacher has been handed a 15-year teaching ban after having a sexual relationship with a former student. The BC Commissioner for Teacher Regulation says Jonas Houston knew that the student was vulnerable. They say he started the relationship within 5 months of the student's graduation. Houston's certificate was canceled for non-payment back in November 2025. The commissioner adds that Houston breached his position of power and caused harm to the student. Well, could the BC Liberals make a comeback? Our Ben Bugera reports almost half of BC voters would like to see an alternative to the NDP and the Conservatives, according to a new poll.
5: 47% of voters, to be exact. The data also shows residents want politicians to focus more on solutions to real everyday problems like housing, affordability, and health care, just to name a few. Mario Canseco is president of Research Co. He says people are looking for another option after the BC Conservative leadership race focused largely on culture war issues.
6: Back in 2023, the Conservatives were at 2%. And, you know, they ended up coming within a couple of seats of forming the government. So there's an opportunity for a movement, but it has to capitalize on a couple of things. First, you need somebody to lead it, somebody who's going to talk about the need for this party.
5: The poll says only 30% of people think new Conservative leader Carrie Lynn Finley is a premier in waiting. Premier David Eby's approval rating keeps falling, with only 48% of people saying they're happy with the job he's doing. I'm Ben Bugera.
3: Everything Vancouver.
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8: 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That's right. That's right.
9: A crew of pirates gathered at downtown Vancouver's Canadian Blood Services Center. And instead of their usual looting, today they're giving.
10: Now, usually as pirates, we're plundering the seven seas and stealing all the booty. But today we weren't stealing. We were giving. 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
11: That's right.
9: They are part of the more than 400,000 Canadians who are helping to sustain the country's blood and plasma supply. Cecilia Hua, City News, Vancouver.
2: And a highly anticipated fireworks show in Vancouver now has a set date. The one-night show at English Bay Beach Park will happen on July 31st, according to the mayor on social media and a city release. Ken Sim pushed for the event after the Celebration of Light was canceled this year. The event will also feature a food trucks and a drinking lounge, so visitors can enjoy the lights and style. Still to come, the 11:30 News Radio Ferry Report. It's 10:09.
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13: 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Horseshoe Bay Departure Bay, the 10:40 is almost sold out. 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
2: Thank you very much. 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
2: It is now 10:11, and back over to the traffic center. Here's Ryan Littemark.
13: Well, Vancouver's getting ready for the World Cup, starting up here pretty soon, David. Granville Street's closed off both ways between Davie and West Georgia due to the FIFA pedestrian zone. World Cup closure on Pacific Boulevard between Cambie and Carroll. There's road work on Burrard at West First Avenue, so lane closures there. Queensboro Bridge has maintenance work until 5 a.m., so it's down to one lane from either side. Busy around Stewartson Way and also off of Howes. Massey Tunnel's fine right now. Same for the Alex Fraser Bridge. No issues around the Portman. And anything else that's happening, you can always let us know. Hands free to Star 1130. Now from the 1130 News Radio Weather Center, tonight mainly cloudy, a low of 10. Tomorrow cloud and then sunshine, a high of 18. Thursday, partly sunny, a high of 17 by the water, 21 inland. Friday gets warmer, a high of 20 by the water, 24 inland with the sun. Saturday, sunny, high of 23 by the water, 29 inland. And currently light rain and 14 degrees in Vancouver.
2: Thank you very much. A Somali referee is being offered a chance to officiate in Vancouver for the FIFA World Cup. Premier David Eby says Omar Artin would be welcomed and celebrated in BC after being denied entry into the U.S. over vetting concerns. FIFA says Artin won't be able to train or officiate at a World Cup, and it's up to a host government to decide who is admitted into their country. The Somalia Youth and Sports Ministry said its embassy in the U.S. was trying to resolve the problem in order to allow Artin to referee at the World Cup, which opens on Thursday. And a wandering bear that scared residents of a Japanese city north of Tokyo has been captured after several days of panic. The bear prompted all of the local schools to close. The bear was first spotted on Saturday, leading to dozens of reported sightings in the following days, including near a library, schools, and a community center. On Tuesday afternoon, the bear was found on a private property and shot by a veterinarian with a tranquilizer gun. Nobody was injured. And taking a quick look now at your national weather forecast. Again in Vancouver, lightly raining, sitting at 12. In Toronto, a light rain shower at 21. Quebec is partly cloudy at 15. In Saskatoon, a light rain shower at 15. Partly cloudy in St. John's at 5 degrees. And in Thunder Bay, foggy at 13. Up next, your top stories and a check of sports.
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2: Hello there, my name is David Natalini, and here's what's making news right now. Could Canada soon ban youth under 16 years old from social media? Experts are weighing in as the federal government could introduce one as soon as tomorrow. A former West Vancouver police chief is discussing the complexity of home invasions after a fatal one in Vancouver. And after sports, a 19-year-old from Texas has been found guilty of killing a track athlete. And now from Sportsnet Radio, here's Marcus Fitzgerald.
20: Brandon Bussey was the hero in goal for the Carolina Hurricanes on Tuesday night in the Stanley Cup Final, getting the call after Rod Brendamore had to make a pretty big decision after Freddie Anderson was pulled in Game 3. Bussey comes up huge. So did Jordan Staal, the old veteran, two goals. He's got five in these Cup Finals. Nikolaj Ehlers with 3 points. Carolina beats Vegas 5-3. Now this series is tied at two games apiece. It's a best 2 out of 3 starting Thursday in Raleigh. Also, Brett Howden for the Golden Knights, 14 goals in this postseason, but a missed opportunity for John Tortorella's crew on a Tuesday night. We'll see what goes down on Thursday. Wednesday, the NBA Finals will resume at Madison Square Garden in New York City. The Knicks squandered a bit of an opportunity on Monday, a loss to the Spurs in Game 3. They'll try to bounce back. The Spurs, like the Hurricanes, trying to tie things up on the road to take things back home, tied at 2 for a Game 5. And you'll be able to see that fourth game on Sportsnet. Take advantage of that. Just trust me. The Stanley Cup Finals been awesome. So have these NBA Finals. No doubt about it. In the bigs, a late win for the Blue Jays. They take down the Philadelphia Phillies 3-2. Part of a huge slate in the majors. You can check all that out at sportsnet.ca, among other things. The Seattle Mariners took down the Baltimore Orioles and the Yankees, the first American League team to 40 wins this season. They beat Cleveland, although not everybody in New York paying attention to the Bombers right now. Sports at 15 and 45 past every hour anytime. Sportsnet.ca.
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2: You're listening to 1130 News Radio. I'm David Natalini. While local soccer fans are buzzing about the world's best coming to town, many in the region are frustrated about Vancouver hosting the FIFA World Cup. As our Olivia Jones tells us, most are feeling wary about the problems that come along with it.
0: A new Angus Reid poll has found more than 7 in 10 Metro Vancouverites think hosting the matches is not worth the public cost. Researcher John Rose says that while politicians have cited the economic boom the tournament could provide, many are unsure if it will actually be worth it when the bill comes due.
1: Canadians are, and especially those living in these cities, are saying, yeah, I don't think the costs are worth, even if there might be those economic ramifications. A lot of people in Vancouver and Toronto are saying, yeah, you know what, I don't buy those arguments.
0: The survey also found that 57% of respondents did not trust the provincial government to be transparent about costs. That figure reached 3 in 5 when it came to municipal councils. The province increased its cost estimate for hosting the 7 matches to roughly $730 million. Just over a week ago. I'm Olivia Jones.
2: And on a recent flight from Toronto to Montreal, a flight attendant got to have a special moment with Rihanna. Our Pamela Pagano reports the attendant gifted the singer a special keychain.
5: A flight attendant from Ganawage, west of Montreal, presented the Grammy Award-winning singer with a handcrafted beaded lanyard, creating this memorable moment high above the clouds.
6: So when the time was right, you know, like I just said, I reintroduced myself. You know, I said, I told you my name is Lily. You know, I come from Mohawk First Nation, Ganawage, I'm Indigenous. She was so happy. She's like, you're the first Mohawk person that I met. She's like, I love and respect Indigenous people. You know, it was really nice. So I just said, like, can I gift you something? And she was, I would love to have something.
5: And the gift was Lily Dalibust's own keychain from a local shop called Traditions.
6: It's an everyday item, you know, that people make them here all the time. But I wanted to give her something significant, you know, like, that represents me and my culture.
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13: Rogers Xfinity Internet Traffic Center. I'm Ryan Littemark in Vancouver at downtown Granville Street. It's now closed both ways between Davie and West Georgia because of the FIFA pedestrian zone. World Cup closures also on Pacific Boulevard between Cambie and Carroll. There's construction in Kitsilano, Burrard at West 1st Avenue. So watch out for lane closures affecting all four ways. Highway 1 moving smoothly for the Portman. If you're in Langley, some delays westbound number 1 by 232nd. So a little bit busy from 248th. Alex Fraser Bridge is fine. Same for the Massey Tunnel. Now we get the forecast again from the 1130 News Radio Weather Center. And for tonight and overnight, mainly cloudy, a low of 10. For tomorrow, cloudy, then sunshine, a high of 18. Thursday, partly sunny, a high of 17 by the water, 21 inland. Friday, sunny, highs of 20 by the water, 24 inland. And then Saturday, even warmer. A sunny high of 23 by the water and 29 inland. Currently, it's cloudy, windy, and 14 degrees in Vancouver.
2: Welcome back. I'm David Natalini. Crews worked to rescue an Apache helicopter with U.S. soldiers on board after it was downed by an Iranian drone. ABC's Martha Raddatz has the details.
4: The U.S. Navy in a first-of-its-kind rescue, dispatching an unmanned surface vessel, a drone speedboat, to the waters off the coast of Oman, where the pilots with flotation devices around their necks were waiting for help. The drone boat was guided to the downed pilots, who climbed aboard and were then whisked to another location where a rescue helicopter hovered above and hoisted them off the unmanned boat to safety. Both are in stable condition.
2: Relations between Iran and the U.S. remain tense, despite President Donald Trump claiming a peace deal was imminent. Ukraine's Vladimir Zelensky is calling for greater pressure on Russia and stronger European and American roles in peace talks.
7: Europe needs a real and strong voice in negotiations and to be among those who will make decisions. America is ready to actively join the diplomatic processes. He says he already discussed this yesterday with representatives of the U.S. president. His visit to Estonia comes amid friction over Ukrainian drones straying into the region in recent months. The drones had crashed into the chimney of a power plant in Estonia, hit empty fuel tanks in Latvia, and had been shot down by Romanian fighter jets. I'm Charles Ledesma.
2: A teen Texas track star has been found guilty of murdering a rival athlete from a neighboring school. The two got into an altercation at a meet that ended in a stabbing. And now, 19-year-old Carmelo Anthony is at a hearing for his sentencing in Austin Metcalf's death.
8: After deliberating for less than 3 hours, the jury found the 19-year-old Carmelo Anthony guilty of murder in the stabbing death of 17-year-old Austin Metcalf, an athlete from a rival track team.
9: Both families became pretty emotional. They were holding it in as best they could, but you could hear emotions just on both sides, and you could see relief in some of the Metcalf family.
8: Prosecutors called it murder, plain and simple. Anthony never testified, and the jury rejected his claim of self-defense.
2: That was ABC's John Quinones reporting. And there's been a legal twist over Alabama's use of nitrogen gas for an upcoming execution.
10: A federal judge has permanently blocked Alabama from executing an inmate with nitrogen gas after declaring the method violates the ban on cruel and unusual punishment. U.S. District Judge Emily Marks issued the decision a day after an appeals court reversed her ruling that the method is constitutional. Marks permanently enjoined the state from executing Jeffrey Lee by nitrogen gas. He was scheduled to be executed Thursday at an Alabama prison. The case will likely end up before the U.S. Supreme Court, which has previously let nitrogen executions proceed. I'm Lisa Dwyer.
2: Up next, your business report. 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
16: The SpaceX IPO is said to be multiple times oversubscribed. Bloomberg says the number of orders for shares has increased since Monday, with the IPO set to price on Thursday and then start trading on Friday. Now, the company, which is also owned by the Tesla CEO Elon Musk, is offering more than 500 million shares. That would raise about $75 billion. Shares in Tesla today down by about 3% on Wall Street. In the U.S., markets there finished mixed. The Dow was higher by 86 points, the S&P down 19, and the NASDAQ lower by 251, a drop here of about 1%, in part with this rotation away from the more expensive tech stocks, which had been powering the rally of late. On Bay Street, the TSX was down 67 points, 34,411. Gold futures today down 1.6%, 4,265. Silver was down 4.6% to $65 the ounce. And then oil was down $3.10, $88.20 a barrel. Brent crude, this is the European benchmark, dropped to $90 at one point today, the lowest price since April the 17th. On growing signs, global demand is plunging in order to counter supply losses from the war in Iran and the closure of the Strait of Hormuz. At the Business Center, I'm Chris McCusker.
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2: Hello there, and thank you for joining us. It's Tuesday, June 9th, and I'm David Natalini in Vancouver, currently sitting at 12 degrees and lightly raining. And here's what's making news right now.
6: Experts question the validity around the federal government's proposed social media ban. Liberals expected to move forward, limiting access to anyone younger than 16.
17: A former police chief reacts after a suspect was killed in a violent East Vancouver home invasion, saying cases like this highlight a larger issue within the justice system.
2: Surrey police are on the hunt for suspects after a shooting between two cars this morning. And Vancouver Mayor Ken Sim has announced when his one-night fireworks show is happening this summer.
18: Brandon Bussey gets the start in goal. It's the right call for Rod Brendamore and the Hurricanes as they tie up the cup final at two games apiece. Sports at 15.
16: It was a losing day on Bay Street. The Dow managed to eke out a gain, and the NASDAQ dropped by more than 200 points. Business at 56.
2: But first, it's 10:31, and now over to the Rogers Xfinity Internet Traffic Center. Here's Ryan Littemark.
13: Well, for those of you traveling around the Queensboro, it's busy. There's the overnight road work until 5 a.m. for maintenance they're doing, so 91A is slow from Howes and also backing up off of Stewartson Way. In Vancouver, people preparing, of course, for the World Cup coming up this week starting. Granville Street's closed off both ways between Davie and West Georgia because of the FIFA pedestrian zone. A World Cup closure also has Pacific Boulevard shut down between Cambie and Carroll. Highway 1, there's work east of 232nd Street, so watch out for rolling lane closures. And now from the 1130 News Radio Weather Center, tonight, cloudy and a low of 10. For tomorrow, morning cloud, afternoon sunshine, a high of 18. For Thursday, partly sunny, highs between 17 and 21. For Friday, it'll be warm. A high of 20 by the water, 24 inland. Saturday, the sun will continue and a high of 23 by the water, 29 inland. Currently, there's light rain and it's 12 degrees in Vancouver.
2: Thank you very much. 11:30 news time is 10:32. And now on to your top stories. The federal liberals are looking to establish rules around social media use, but not everyone's on board with it.
6: The tapping of keys might be limited in some family homes as Canada looks to end social media use for those younger than 16. The Canada Research Chair in Internet and E-commerce Law notes the suggested policy would be tough to regulate. Michael Guy says Ottawa has to work more closely with social media companies on a duty to act responsibly.
3: That can include things like greater transparency in terms of how their algorithms function, better respect for the privacy of users, and clear policies about what to do in the events of real harm.
6: Geist adds that Australia has had issues managing a similar policy. A report by the Molly Rose Foundation has found 60% of 12 to 15-year-old Australians who had a social media presence before their ban have still been able to access accounts once it was in place. I'm Kyle Benning.
2: A violent home invasion in East Vancouver last night that ended with a police-involved shooting is renewing debate about crime and repeat offenders. Arnaldo Suarez has reaction from former West Vancouver Police Chief Cash Heed.
17: The Independent Investigation Office of BC says police were called Monday night after reports of a man running through a residential backyard near Commercial Street. The situation escalated when the suspect allegedly entered a home and took a resident hostage. While the motive behind the incident remains under investigation, Cashheed says criminals committing home invasions are often willing to take significant risk in pursuit of money, property, or other objectives.
19: In this circumstances, the police responded, and this person lost their lives. You know, it's always the risk-reward taken by the suspects in this. And in this occurrence, certainly the risk was higher than the reward.
17: Vancouver police say officers were forced to shoot the suspect during the incident. Heed says cases like this highlight what he believes is a larger issue within the justice system.
19: I would look at this as being a higher-end property crime offender. There's not much you can do from a rehabilitatory point of view. So sometimes the only way you're going to deal with it is to let them sit in jail for a period of time to prevent this violent behavior.
17: The hostage was injured and transported to hospital, but has since been released. I'm Reynaldo Suarez.
2: Police in Surrey are investigating a brazen shooting in the city's Newton neighborhood Tuesday morning. Officers got a call about people inside two vehicles exchanging gunfire near 66th Avenue and 129th Street at around 10:45 a.m. Both cars drove off. When officers arrived, they found two nearby homes were damaged by the gunfire. No one was hurt, and police believe this was a targeted incident. Surrey police are asking for your help finding a suspect in a sexual assault in the Clayton Heights area. Police say a teen girl was sexually assaulted at around 7 p.m. on Saturday near 188th Street and 70th Avenue. Officers say the suspect approached her from behind and assaulted her before she was able to break free and run to safety. A full description of the suspect can be found on our website at vancouver.citynews.ca. And Surrey police are investigating another similar case of a stranger sex assault against a young girl. Police say the incident took place on May 30th in a forested area close to the King George SkyTrain station. Police were called to the area on reports of an underage girl being sexually assaulted by two men. Ricky Taysup has been charged with sexual assault and sexual interference from this incident. But police are still searching for the second man, who has yet to be identified.
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2: One of the victims of a BC sex trafficker says she will never forgive the woman who manipulated, sexually exploited, and assaulted her for a year. The impact statement was read at the sentencing hearing of Jennifer Stevens, who pled guilty last year to several charges. The victim, who cannot be named, said her face was unrecognizable for months after being beaten. Stevens also trafficked a 13-year-old girl, who is also expected to comment during the hearing. Stevens's hearing will continue tomorrow, and she faces a 13-year prison sentence. A man who had an intimate and sexual relationship with a former student won't be allowed to teach for over a decade. A 15-year teaching ban has been given to Jonas Houston, who worked as a high school teacher in the province. The BC Commissioner for Teacher Regulation does not name the district, but say they received the report in January 2025. They say Houston started the relationship within 5 months of the student graduating, causing them harm. Houston has not been qualified to teach since November 2025, when his certificate was canceled. Almost half of British Columbians want to see a centrist option on the ballot, according to a new poll. Our Ben Bugero reports this comes as the premier's approval rating keeps going down and voters remain skeptical about the new leader of the BC Conservatives.
22: And one idea is bringing back the BC Liberal brand after that party vanished from the province's political landscape during the 2024 election. Mario Canseco is president of Research Co. He says just over a third of British Columbians say they're happy Carrie Lynn Finley was chosen chosen as leader of the BC Conservatives, with another third not even sure who she is.
4: If they really go heavily on the culture wars, you're not going to entice a lot of people who are right now undecided to say that they like what the Conservatives are doing. So it's a very delicate balance that we'll have to measure in the next 3 or 4 months.
22: Now, Canseco says voters want political leaders to focus more on bread and butter issues like affordability, health care, and public safety. The poll says more than 1 in 4 British Columbians who voted for the federal Liberals in 2025 would cast a ballot for the BC Liberals in a provincial election. I'm Ben Bugera.
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2: And local pirates came down to Vancouver's Canadian Blood Services Center to donate blood today. Our Cecilia Hua reports it's all for National Blood Donor Week, and she spoke with the center's Eric Belden.
7: Yay!
9: How are you feeling?
7: Oh, like a million gold coins.
9: But even with the pirates' blood, the national inventory is running low.
23: Right now, we have less than a week of O positive, O negative, and B negative across Canada. And what this means is if everyone stopped donating today, then we would run out of those blood types in less than a week.
9: Canadian Blood Services says each donation could save up to 3 lives.
23: We take your blood and we split it into the red blood cells, the plasma, and the platelets. And each of these blood products can go to a different patient. Oftentimes within your community or somewhere in Canada, there's a patient in need who needs one of these blood products that you will be providing.
9: Cecilia Hua, City News, Vancouver.
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2: 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He'll be back in 60 seconds for your traffic and weather forecast. 1130 News time is 1040.
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2: 11:30 news time is 10:41, and now back over to the traffic center. Here's Ryan Littemark.
13: A little bit of rain's come down, David. A little bit slippery on many of the major routes, and for traffic on Highway 1, no issues around the Portman and the Burnaby Lake stretch. You're fine for the Ironworkers, same for Lions Gate. There is preparations for the World Cup happening downtown. Granville Street is closed both ways between Davie and West Georgia for the FIFA pedestrian zone. World Cup closures also on Pacific Boulevard between Cambie and Carroll. Queensboro has maintenance work until 5 a.m., so one lane from either side. It is busy for Highway 91A northbound from Howes. And anything else is happening, you can always let us know. Hands free to Star 1130. Now from the 1130 News Radio Weather Center, overnight mainly cloudy and a low of 10. Tomorrow, morning cloud, afternoon sunshine for Metro Vancouver and a high of 18. Thursday, partly sunny, high of 17 by the water, 21 inland. Friday, the sunshine will continue, a high of 20 by the water, 24 inland. And Saturday, sunny, highs between 23 and 29. Currently, it's rainy and 12 degrees in Vancouver.
2: Thank you very much. Looking stateside, Microsoft co-founder Bill Gates will face questions tomorrow about his relationship with notorious sex offender Jeffrey Epstein. Now, this is expected to be one of the most high-profile interviews conducted by the House Oversight Committee in the case.
1: Gates has called his relationship with Epstein a mistake and has denied ever witnessing or participating in any crimes, though his association with the sex offender has roiled his nonprofit and reshaped the public perception of the tech billionaire who was once the world's richest man. Gates reportedly apologized to the staff of his nonprofit earlier this year and acknowledged that he had affairs with two women who Epstein later discovered. A spokesperson for Gates had said that Epstein, quote, tried unsuccessfully to leverage a past relationship to threaten Gates. Peter Haralambos, ABC News.
2: A New York man has gone viral for a prediction that he made in his high school yearbook 6 years ago that the New York Knicks would win an NBA title in 2026. Evan Pfeiffer chose to have Knicks in six 2026 NBA Finals written next to his portrait in the 2020 Smithtown High School West yearbook. The prediction has gone viral after he shared it on social media. One Instagram post has more than 130,000 views. The Knicks lead the San Antonio Spurs 2-1 in the best of seven series. The teams play again on Wednesday tomorrow. And we now know when Vancouver's one-night fireworks show will be happening. Taking to social media, Mayor Ken Sims says the city's skies will be lit up on July 31st over English Bay. The Summer Lights show was prompted by the cancellation of the Celebration of Light, a multi-day fireworks competition featuring teams from around the world. Sims says this event will bring thousands of people together on the city's waterfront. Up next, we're going to be taking a look at your top stories and having a check of sports.
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2: Hello there, my name is David Natalini, and here's what's making news right now. The federal government could face some complications in a possible ban for kids on social media. That's according to one expert. A home invasion that led Vancouver police to kill a suspect is prompting reaction from former West Vancouver Police Chief Cash Heed. And after sports, how would you feel if your pilot wasn't certified to fly your plane? And now from Sportsnet Radio, here's Marcus Fitzgerald.
18: Carolina Hurricanes goaltender Brandon Bussey proving it doesn't really matter where your draft grade is. He was undrafted, and he becomes the first undrafted goaltender to start and win a game in the Stanley Cup Final, coming in at a huge spot. Freddie Anderson, a healthy scratch. There was all sorts of intrigue as to who the Canes would start in goal in Game 4. Rod Brendamore made the right call. He also got two goals from the ageless Jordan Staal. Carolina beats Vegas 5-3. Brett Howden, by the way, for Vegas, scoring his 14th goal of the postseason. He's had an unbelievable run. That's a new Golden Knights record, but I'm sure Vegas would trade all that for a win in Game 4. Instead, this series is tied at two games apiece, headed back to North Carolina, tied at two. Game 5 on Thursday, Sportsnet and CBC. We'll see Game 4 of the NBA Finals on Wednesday night on Sportsnet. Knicks and Spurs. San Antonio got back in the series with a road victory at Madison Square Garden, and now they can tie things up two games apiece, send things back to Texas on Saturday. But it's a big task in front of them, as we know. The Knicks win, they go up 3-1. They'd be a game closer to winning a championship for the first time since 1973. Baseball, the Blue Jays picked up a late win over the Phillies, 3-2 in Toronto. Sports at 15 and 45 past every hour, anytime. Sportsnet.ca.
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2: 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I'm David Natalini. Well, starting now, ICBC is making a change to how would-be drivers take their knowledge test.
12: New aspiring drivers in BC can take the knowledge test required for a learner's test online at a time and a location that works best for them. This is especially good news for people in rural and remote communities who used to have to commute far distances to take the test.
14: That's Attorney General Nikki Sharma speaking at a press conference. ICBC says the online test can be taken for Class 5 to 8 learner's permits. The cost of the test remains the same at $15, and there is still the 24-hour waiting period if you fail. The test requires you to have a camera on to ensure the right person is taking the test and no one else is in the room. The test also uses a tracking detection system to monitor mouse and eye movements in order to prevent cheating. ICBC adds in-person testing is still available. I'm Sydney Parker.
2: And a pilot from the Toronto area who worked for Air Canada for decades is facing fraud and forgery charges. A Richard Southern reports he was accused of flying as a captain for years, despite not actually being one.
15: Police charging 59-year-old Jeffrey Wall from Barrie, who investigators say started his career with Air Canada in 1998 and was made captain almost 17 years ago. He retired early last year and at the time was flying Air Canada's longest haul aircrafts, the 777 and 787. While he did hold a pilot's license, the PO deputy chief says he never held the license necessary to be a captain.
16: He was a commercial pilot, so he's able to fly certain types of planes with regulations that are attached to that. He was not licensed to fly passengers.
15: But Air Canada says safety was never compromised. I'm Richard Southern.
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13: 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I'm Ryan Littemark in Vancouver at downtown Granville Street. It's now closed both ways between Davie and West Georgia because of the FIFA pedestrian zone. World Cup closures also on Pacific Boulevard between Cambie and Carroll. There's construction in Kitsilano, Burrard at West 1st Avenue. So watch out for lane closures affecting all four ways. Highway 1 moving smoothly for the Portman. If you're in Langley, some delays westbound number 1 by 232nd. So a little bit busy from 248th. Alex Fraser Bridge is fine. Same for the Massey Tunnel. Now we get the forecast again from the 1130 News Radio Weather Center. And for tonight and overnight, mainly cloudy, a low of 10. For tomorrow, cloudy, then sunshine, a high of 18. Thursday, partly sunny, a high of 17 by the water, 21 inland. Friday, sunny, highs of 20 by the water, 24 inland. And then Saturday, even warmer, a sunny, high of 23 by the water and 29 inland. Currently, it's cloudy, windy, and 14 degrees in Vancouver.
2: Welcome back. I'm David Natalini. A Texas teen has been convicted of murder for a fatal stabbing at a high school track meet.
3: A Texas teenager who fatally stabbed a 17-year-old track athlete from a rival team during a track meet has been convicted of murder. A jury rejected Carmelo Anthony's claims of self-defense during a confrontation with Austin Metcalf in the stadium's bleachers last year. Anthony, now 19, did not testify. Most who did were students who described a heated exchange over his refusal to leave a tent belonging to Metcalf's team. The case drew national attention after the issue of race was amplified on social media. Anthony is black, Metcalf was white. Outside the courthouse, supporters of Anthony chanted, Anthony faces up to life in prison. I'm Lisa Dwyer.
2: New York is cracking down on artificial intelligence ads.
4: A new law is in effect in New York on advertising that uses artificial intelligence. The ads must clearly be labeled as synthetic performers. It applies to ads in any medium. Synthetic performers are defined under state law in New York as digitally created media that appear as a real person. Penalties start at $1,000. The move is part of a broader effort to address AI-related job security and privacy concerns. The law goes into effect despite larger pushback from the Trump administration, which has tried to block states from regulating AI. I'm Ed Donahue.
2: The FDA is expanding its sunscreen options.
6: It's the first new ultraviolet filter for sunscreen in more than 20 years. New here. It's been around in other countries for years. Now the FDA deems bemotrizinol safe for our skin. ABC News medical contributor Dr. Darian Sutton says the ingredient doesn't absorb into the bloodstream as much as current chemical options.
7: A lot of scientific studies have shown that it can absorb so much that it gets into your blood. And although we have not seen signs of harm in human studies, that can be problematic at high levels.
6: And the new sunscreen lasts longer. Wayne Cabot, ABC News.
2: And it was a fabulous month of May at Cineplex box offices nationwide. Our Cynthia Mulligan has the story.
9: Last month was a big one for movie theaters, with Cineplex reporting its highest May monthly box office since 2019. Ticket revenue rose to $60.5 million, up by more than $5 million from a year ago. The surge was powered by popular films like The Devil Wears Prada 2, Michael, Back Rooms, and the latest Star Wars installment. Movie fans were also very hungry in May, with Cineplex recording its highest ever concession spending per visitor.
2: Cineplex says this momentum has continued into June. The box office is up compared to a year ago, helped by a strong start to the summer slate, including a franchise record opening for a Scary Movie. Up next, your business report. 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
22: The SpaceX IPO is said to be multiple times oversubscribed. Bloomberg says the number of orders for shares has increased since Monday, with the IPO set to price on Thursday and then start trading on Friday. Now, the company, which is also loaned by the Tesla CEO Elon Musk, is offering more than 500 million shares. That would raise about $75 billion. Shares in Tesla today down by about 3% on Wall Street. In the U.S., markets there finished mixed. The Dow was higher by 86 points, the S&P down 19, and the NASDAQ lower by 251, a drop here of about 1%, in part with this rotation away from the more expensive tech stocks, which had been powering the rally of late. On Bay Street, the TSX was down 67 points, 34,411. Gold futures today down 1.6%, 4,265. Silver was down 4.6% to $65 the ounce. And then oil was down $3.10, $88.20 a barrel. Brent crude, this is the European benchmark, dropped to $90 at one point today, the lowest price since April the 17th, on growing signs global demand is plunging in order to counter supply losses from the war in Iran and the closure of the Strait of Hormuz. At the Business Center, I'm Chris McCusker.
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0: moment at 13 degrees. And in Winnipeg, thunderstorms with light rain showers at 18. 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
0: Hello there, and thank you for joining us. My name is David Natalini, and here's what's making news right now.
2: It won't be successful, and it hasn't been successful elsewhere.
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2: This is just bad policy on the part of the government.
0: We're checking in with Calgarians to see how they feel about banning kids under 16 from apps like TikTok and Instagram.
4: Saying the only way to mitigate home invasions is to change the justice system. A former Vancouver area police chief reacting after Vancouver police shot a suspect after a violent home invasion.
0: And the city of Vancouver has announced the date for this year's fireworks show.
5: Jordan Stahl and Brandon Bussey helping lead the way for the Carolina Hurricanes in a crucial Game 4 victory in the Stanley Cup Final Tuesday night in Vegas. Sports at 15.
0: All those stories and more are coming up in 60 seconds. But first, your traffic and weather forecast.
6: Rogers Xfinity Internet Traffic Center. I'm Ryan Littemark. In Vancouver, there's the ongoing construction on Burrard and West First Avenue with lane closures. Granville Street downtown is shut down between Davie and West Georgia due to the FIFA pedestrian zone. World Cup closure also has Pacific Boulevard shut down between Cambie and Carroll. Queensboro Bridge has maintenance work until 5 a.m. Highway 1 in Langley, there's the ongoing construction there east of 232nd. So number one has some rolling lane closures. It does get busy around there. And now from the 11:30 News Radio Weather Center. Overnight, mainly cloudy, a low of 10. For Wednesday, morning cloud, afternoon sunshine, a high of 18. It starts to warm up on Thursday, partly sunny, a high of 17 by the water, 21 inland. For Friday, it gets warmer than that, sunny, a high of 20 by the water, and 24 inland. And for Saturday, sun continues, a high of 23 by the water, and 29 inland.
0: You're listening to News Radio. The federal government could table its digital safety bill on Wednesday, which will see a social media ban for anyone younger than 16 years old. Our Kyle Benning is speaking with one expert who thinks it's a plan that's doomed to fail.
3: The Canada Research Chair in Internet and E-commerce Law says any social media ban is foolish. Michael Geis says the Australian law has been unsuccessful.
2: But simply seeking to ban a subset of users and requiring all Canadians, tens of millions of Canadians, to provide identification in order to use social media service isn't the way to do it.
3: A report from the UK-based Molly Rose Foundation found more than 60% of Australians between 12 and 15 who had accounts before the ban came into place still had access to at least one of their accounts. Several Western European countries are also considering similar bans. I'm Kyle Benning.
0: In the meantime, Calgarians have mixed feelings about the possible ban.
7: Under 16.
8: Good idea.
7: I think it's a good idea, too. Yeah.
9: Ottawa's digital safety bill is expected to be tabled in Parliament as early as Wednesday. And while some support the idea, others say those rules shouldn't be up to the government.
10: We shouldn't ban them from social media, but limit the content or the videos or appropriate for their age.
8: If you look at the linear pattern of the mental health decline and the increase in social media, the two are probably intertwined specifically.
9: Paul Davis is an online safety expert who acknowledges the harmful effects, but says banning the platforms may not be the solution, pointing to Australia, where similar rules have been in place for the last 6 months.
11: On average, 70% still have Instagram, TikTok, and Snapchat. So they're telling you it's not incredibly successful.
9: Meanwhile, back on the streets, Calgarians are questioning whether a ban would actually work.
12: They're going to find a way.
9: I'm Shilpa Downton.
0: Banning the sale of energy drinks to kids under 16 years old is the battle cry for some in Calgary, with concerns that there are no province-wide age restrictions in Alberta. Our Phoenix Phillips reports this comes after a 15-year-old passed away due to a deadly mix of an energy drink and medication.
13: You may be surprised to learn that energy drinks can be sold to youth under 16, even though mandatory warning labels on these products say not recommended for youth under 14. It stems from the case, the tragic case, of Zachary Miron. As reported by City News in Montreal, Miron died at the age of 15 in January 2024

0: after consuming an energy drink that interacted with his ADHD medication. A coroner's report found the combination of caffeine from the energy drink mixed with the medication caused an arrhythmia and led to his sudden death.
1: It's led Quebec to consider banning the sale of energy drinks for those under 16 years of age.
2: As a parent, felt crushed for Zachary's parents.
1: Phoenix Phillips, City News, Calgary.
3: And reaction is pouring in after a violent home invasion ended with a deadly police-involved shooting in East Vancouver Monday night. Arnaldo Suarez is hearing from a former West Vancouver police chief on what needs to change.
4: While the motive remains unclear, former BC Solicitor General and former police chief Cash Heed says whether it's to steal goods or grab cash for drugs, criminals will go to all kinds of lengths during a home invasion.
5: The outcome is certainly more violent than what we're used to. However, these home invasions occur more often than we think. I think we've got people that are roaming our streets that are prolific offenders, that are property crime offenders, that are looking for opportunities. They'll do whatever they can from a violent nature.
4: The Independent Investigations Office of BC says police responded to reports of a man running through backyards along Commercial Street Monday night. That's reportedly when a suspect got into a home holding a man hostage. Vancouver police say he was forced to shoot the suspect. The hostage was injured and taken to hospital, but has since been released. He'd suggest the only way to mitigate incidents like this one is to make sure criminals and prolific offenders alike serve their time rather than being rinsed through the justice system. I'm Reynaldo Suarez.
3: Calgary's executive committee talked about possible changes to the proposed Green Line routes.
6: With Mayor Jeremy Farkas saying positive conversations have been had with the province. And everyone is mighty optimistic about the move to ensure engagement with Calgarians will be considered. 83% of downtown stakeholders were against the proposed alignment that would rise above 10th Avenue and go up 2nd. Executive Committee voted to recommend that council direct admin to use that engagement as part of the planning process. Here's Councillor DJ Kelly.
7: This particular alignment doesn't make a ton of sense. And as a result, I think we're seeing ourselves here at City Hall, at least, consider some other options. And certainly my hope is that our provincial counterparts will look at this, hear this, and feel the same way.
6: At the end of the month, a larger report is expected at a regular City Council meeting that will include a look at potential alternates for the downtown alignment. I'm Andrea Montgomery.
3: The Global Energy Show is now underway in Calgary. The Premier and the nation's top official on the energy file are taking center stage to promote Canada as a major and stable supplier.
8: Premier Danielle Smith questioned about her plans for a new proposed pipeline to BC, including to have construction started as soon as September of next year, as noted in an agreement with Ottawa.
9: So I recognize that putting it on paper is one thing, execution is another, but I think the fact that we put it on paper, signed an agreement, demonstrates that we're both committed to achieving that outcome.
8: Smith saying that once target dates are met, it'll be the proof the business sector needs, and hopefully investment will follow. Meanwhile, Federal Energy Minister Tim Hodgson says it's not if we build, but how that his government is focused on.
10: Ladies and gentlemen, energy does not make us prosperous when it's sitting in the ground. In a moment that feels uncertain and volatile, the world increasingly trusts Canada.
8: Hodgson touting several projects referred to as government's major projects office worth $126 billion.
10: Canada and Alberta share a goal of becoming a clean and conventional energy superpower.
8: The energy show expected to draw 30,000 attendees over the next few days. I'm Darren Rathwell.
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3: And more British Columbians are feeling politically homeless. According to a new poll, our Ben Bugera reports, new numbers show almost half of BC voters think that the province needs a third option on the ballot.
12: And one of the ideas that's been floated around is bringing back the BC Liberal brand, with 27% of people saying they'd cast a ballot for that party in a provincial election. Mario Canseco is president of Research Co. He says British Columbians want real solutions to the big issues like housing, poverty, and homelessness.
13: The leadership race for the Conservatives really didn't get into these aspects of life in BC. A lot of it was dominated by culture wars and SOGI and DRIPA. And I think there's an opportunity for the party to connect with voters on bread and butter issues and maybe climb a little bit more, particularly for the third of British Columbians who don't know who Kerry Lynn Findley is.
12: And another third of people surveyed said they're still not sold on Kerry Lynn Findley being the best person to lead the Conservatives. As for Premier David Eby, his approval rating has been going down for months, with 48% of people happy with the job he's doing. I'm Ben Bugera.
14: everything Vancouver.
3: And the date is now set for Vancouver's summer fireworks show. Mayor Ken Sim posted on his social media saying his one-night show will light up the skies of English Bay on July 31st. Now this coincides with the start of the BC day-long weekend. Thousands are expected to gather at English Bay Beach Park for the event, which is expected to cost the city around $2 million. In 60 seconds, your traffic and weather forecast. 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
15: 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We'll respond to your concerns and send you information on the council and its codes.
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19: From the Rogers Xfinity Internet Traffic Center, I'm Ryan Littlemark. In Vancouver, a Granville Street downtown is now closed between Davie and West Georgia due to the FIFA pedestrian zone. World Cup closure has the Pacific Boulevard shut down between Cambie and Carroll. Over on Burrard and Kitsilano, that has work at West First Avenue. That's 24/7. You'll see some lane closures there. Queensboro Bridge has maintenance until 5 a.m., so it gets busy for 91A, both north and south. Over on Highway 1 in Langley, there's workers east of 232nd Street till 5 a.m. So watch out for rolling lane closures both ways for the freeway. Now from the 1130 News Radio Weather Center. Overnight, mainly cloudy for Metro Vancouver and a low of 10. Wednesday, morning cloud, afternoon sunshine, a high of 18. Thursday, partly sunny, a high of 17 by the water, 21 inland. Friday, the sunshine continues, a high of 20 by the water, 24 inland. And for Saturday, it gets hot. Sunny, a high between 23 and 29.
3: Welcome back. I'm David Natalini. Looking stateside, the Department of Justice is pushing back on a lawsuit challenging this weekend's planned Ultimate Fighting Championship at the White House. It's set to take place on President Trump's birthday.
20: The Justice Department attacked the plaintiffs who brought the suit, calling them, quote, two people who believe they have superior taste and want to spoil the event for everyone else. They also argued the case lacks any reasonable standing, while describing the timing of the filing as, quote, inexcusable, given the event was first announced nearly a year ago. The Trump administration describes the UFC fight in its filing as, quote, one of the most highly anticipated events in a series to celebrate the 250th birthday of the United States, at one point likening it to the annual Easter egg roll on the South Lawn and congressional picnic. Peter Haralambos, ABC News.
3: BC Premier David Eby says a World Cup referee who was denied entry into the U.S. should officiate in Vancouver instead. Omar Artin was going to be the first Somali to officiate a World Cup match, but was blocked at Miami International Airport on Saturday. U.S. Customs and Border Protection says Artin was denied entry due to vetting concerns. On social media, Eby says Artin would be welcomed and celebrated in BC for what he's overcome. Artin was named Africa's best male referee in 2025. And Pirates captain Krusty, Barrett Blue Eyes, and Jagger Jones decided to roll up their sleeves for National Blood Donor Week. Our Cecilia Hua spoke with them about their adventures in Vancouver.
21: And when these pirates are not donating blood, they're taking others on sailing adventures around False Creek and English Bay.
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21: 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Cecilia Hua, City News, Vancouver.
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2: Hello there, my name is David Natalini, and here's what's making news right now. The federal government is poised to table a social media ban on Wednesday to restrict kids under 16 years old from social media. Now, this comes as the Quebec government moves to ban energy drinks from the same age group. And Vancouver Mayor Ken Sims says the city's one-night fireworks show will happen on July 31st. And now from Sportsnet Radio, here's Marcus Fitzgerald.
3: We'll begin with the Stanley Cup Final, Game 4, and we'll begin with Brandon Bussey, the undrafted goaltender, getting the call from Rod Brendamore to start in Game 4. Bussey becomes the first undrafted goalie in history to make his first start in the Stanley Cup Final. He also won the Game 2, came up huge in the 5-3 win over the Golden Knights. Jordan Staal scoring twice. He's the third oldest player to record a multi-goal game in a Cup Final. Logan Stankoven scored as well for Carolina. Carolina 10-0 in these playoffs when he does that. And also, Hurricanes, after a loss, they've won 14 games in a row when they bounce back. They don't lose two in a row. So if they can get Game 5 at home here on Thursday, the Golden Knights could be in a little trouble. Game 5 is Thursday in Raleigh on Sportsnet and on CBC. Brett Howden did find the back of the net again for Vegas. That's his 14th goal of the postseason. Colorado Avalanche captain Gabe Landeskog took home a pair of awards on Tuesday. The veteran Swede won the Bill Masterton Trophy, as well as the Mark Messier Leadership Award. Of course, the Masterton is all about perseverance. Landeskog returned to action this season for Colorado to appear in 60 games after missing three regular seasons with a knee injury. Baseball, Brandon Valenzuela walks it out for the Blue Jays in a 3-2 victory over the Phillies at the Rogers Center, and the NBA Finals resume on Wednesday night. Game 4 can be seen on Sportsnet from Madison Square Garden. Knicks and Spurs, San Antonio got the win on the road. They look to tie it up at MSG on the road, just like the Canes did on Tuesday. Sports at 15 and 45 past every hour, honey time. Sportsnet.ca.
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7: You're listening to News Radio. Police in Surrey are investigating a brazen shooting in the city's Newton neighborhood from Tuesday morning. Officers got a call about people inside two vehicles exchanging gunfire near 66th Avenue and 129th Street at around 10:45 a.m. Both cars drove off. When officers arrived, they noticed two nearby homes were damaged by gunfire, but no one was hurt. Police believe this was a targeted incident and not related to extortion. Surrey police are also asking for your help in finding a suspect in a sexual assault in the Clayton Heights area. Police say a teenage girl was sexually assaulted around 7 p.m. on Saturday near 188th Street and 70th Avenue. Officers say the suspect approached her from behind and assaulted her before she was able to break free and run to safety. A full description of the suspect can be found on our website, vancouver.citynews.ca. And Surrey police are investigating another similar case of stranger sexual assault against a young girl. Officers say this took place on May 30th in a forested area close to the King George SkyTrain station. Police were called to the area on reports of an underage girl being sexually assaulted by two men. Ricky Taysup has been charged with sexual assault and sexual interference from this incident, but police are still searching for the second man, who has yet to be identified. A woman says her face was unrecognizable for months after being beaten by a sex trafficker. The victim made the remark in an impact statement read by a Crown lawyer in New Westminster Court on Tuesday. She says she suffered a concussion, severe bruising, and cuts around her body and face. Jennifer Stevens has pled guilty to multiple charges, including assault causing bodily harm and sex trafficking. trafficking a person under 18. The prosecution has asked for a 13-year prison sentence for Stevens. A former BC high school teacher has been handed a 15-year teaching ban after having a sexual relationship with a former student. The BC Commissioner for Teacher Regulation says Jonas Houston knew the student was vulnerable. They say he started the relationship within 5 months of the student's graduation. Houston's certificate was canceled for non-payment back in November of 2025. The commissioner adds Houston breached his position of power and caused harm to the student. On Tuesday, an executive committee in Calgary heard an update on how work on the city's water system is progressing. That includes the accelerated construction of the Bears Paw Feeder Main Replacement Project, which remains on track for the pipe to be in service by the end of the year. Part of the work involves bringing the city's water-related functions together into a new integrated water utility department. Work to design the organizational structure is underway to clearly define roles, streamline decision-making, and make accountability clear. That includes hiring a dedicated water utility chief operating officer to lead it, which is expected to be done by the end of June. Recruitment is also underway for the chair of the new Water Utility Oversight Board. The City of Calgary says this work lays the foundation for stronger oversight, clear accountability, and improved long-term reliability as the utility continues to evolve. 60 seconds to traffic and weather.
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14: From the Rogers Xfinity Internet Traffic Center, I'm Ryan Littemark. In Vancouver, there's the ongoing construction on Burrard and West First Avenue with lane closures. Granville Street downtown is shut down between Davie and West Georgia due to the FIFA pedestrian zone. World Cup closure also has Pacific Boulevard shut down between Cambie and Carroll. Queensborough Bridge has maintenance work until 5 a.m. Highway 1 in Langley, there's the ongoing construction there east of 232nd. So number 1 has some rolling lane closures. It does get busy around there. And now from the 1130 News Radio Weather Center, overnight, mainly cloudy, a low of 10. For Wednesday, morning cloud, afternoon sunshine, a high of 18. It starts to warm up on Thursday, partly sunny, a high of 17 by the water, 21 inland. For Friday, it gets warmer than that, sunny, high of 20 by the water, and 24 inland. And for Saturday, sun continues, a high of 23 by the water, and 29 inland.
7: You're listening to News Radio. The man who paid for a billboard urging Alberta to leave Canada says the town of Tabor is ordering it to be taken down. Corey Morgan says the town sent a letter last week ordering the billboard to be removed. The billboard, located on town land, shows the Alberta shield surrounded by the words, "Send Ottawa a message. Choose Alberta."
15: I placed my ad with that company, and after the town of Tabor got a few complaints through email, the town manager sent an email to the company hosting the billboard, demanding that they take it down within 10 days, claiming it was part of their nuisance clause in their contract.
7: Morgan, a contributor to the Western Standard News site, says he chose Tabor simply because there was a billboard space available in the right price range. The sign immediately stirred up controversy, with some threatening to boycott Tabor's signature corn crop. Are you happy that you have to pay for the costs of running the FIFA World Cup? A new survey has found most people in Metro Vancouver aren't in favor of being one of the 16 host cities.
16: The new poll found that 72% of people across the region say it is not worth the cost. Angus Reid researcher John Rowe says it also found nearly 7 in 10 believe FIFA fanfare is causing too many road closures.
17: A lot of people are saying, yeah, you know what, it's really disruptive to me. We're closing a lot of streets around where I live. There's all these summer festivals and events that had to be moved.
16: The poll also found more than 4 in 5 think the World Cup will mostly benefit the world soccer body, its sponsors, and large businesses, and not provide the same kind of boost for local entrepreneurs. I'm Olivia Jones.
7: A new Legge survey shows financial anxiety is growing faster in Calgary than most of the rest of the country. Susan Brooke from United Way says financial stress is really not limited anymore to those already struggling.
18: We're seeing working families, young adults, newcomers, single parents. They're all now finding themselves really living closer on the edge than ever before. And many people are reporting really having little financial buffer to absorb the rising cost of living in Calgary.
7: 62% of Calgarians report feeling anxious about their finances, exceeding the national average of 60%. Almost half have 1 month or less of financial reserves before falling into debt. And 42% report losing sleep because of financial concerns, compared to 40% nationally. 40% report difficulty putting food on the table, and 38% say they struggle to concentrate at work or school because of financial stress. The province of BC and ICBC has announced that knowledge driver tests can now be taken online.
19: The change applies to class 5 to 8 learner's permits and provides an opportunity for BC residents to spend less time and money traveling to ICBC offices. There is no change in the cost of the test or the 24-hour wait time if you fail. Jason McDaniel is the CEO of ICBC.
20: This change in the knowledge test is not going to meaningfully change road test wait times, but what it will do is free up for all those other in-office appointments, renewing your license, new people coming into the province, less time at the counter, or people coming in to take the knowledge test frees up those other counter transactions.
19: To prevent cheating, the test requires you to have a camera on to ensure the right person is taking the test, no one else is in the room, and using a tracking detection system to monitor mouse and eye movements. I'm Sydney Parker.
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25: The SpaceX IPO is said to be multiple times oversubscribed. Bloomberg says the number of orders for shares has increased since Monday, with the IPO set to price on Thursday and then start trading on Friday. Now, the company, which is also owned by the Tesla CEO Elon Musk, is offering more than 500 million shares. That would raise about $75 billion. Shares in Tesla today down by about 3% on Wall Street. In the U.S., markets there finished mixed. The Dow was higher by 86 points, the S&P down 19, and the NASDAQ lower by 251, a drop here of about 1%, in part with this rotation away from the more expensive tech stocks, which had been powering the rally of late. On Bay Street, the TSX was down 67 points, 34,411. Gold futures today down 1.6%, 4,265. Silver was down 4.6% to $65 the ounce. And then oil was down $3.10, $88.20 a barrel. Brent crude, this is the European benchmark, dropped to $90 at one point today, the lowest price since April the 17th, on growing signs global demand is plunging in order to counter supply losses from the war in Iran and the closure of the Strait of Hormuz. At the Business Center, I'm Chris McCusker.
0: Welcome to another Senior Care Minute. We're talking with Kim, one of the heroes from Hero Home Care. Kim, people hear the terms dementia and Alzheimer's disease all the time. What's the difference?
1: They often get used interchangeably, but they're not the same thing. Dementia is an umbrella term for symptoms that affect memory, thinking, reasoning, and daily functioning. Alzheimer's is a specific disease and actually the most common cause of dementia.
0: So dementia is the overall condition, and Alzheimer's is one of the diseases that can cause it?
1: Exactly. Alzheimer's accounts for about 60 to 80% of dementia cases. Caregivers need to understand how memory loss progresses and how to respond calmly to confusion, agitation, or anxiety. But care is also about supporting the family, helping them understand what's happening, how to cope emotionally, and to plan for the future.
0: Thank you, Kim. 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
3: Hello there, my name is David Natalini, and here's what's making news right now.
4: Experts think Ottawa's social media ban for anyone younger than 16 will be a losing policy. The federal government looking to bring that bill back to the table as early as Wednesday.
3: Calgarians are sharing their thoughts on the possible ban and what this means for kids in the country.
5: A former police chief says justice system reform is needed after a deadly police-involved shooting during an East Vancouver home invasion.
3: And Vancouver skies are set to be lit by fireworks later this summer.
26: Down to a best of three in the Stanley Cup final, going back to Raleigh as the Hurricanes rally for a road victory in Sin City. Sports at 45.
3: All that and more, but first, your traffic and weather forecast.
14: From the Rogers Xfinity Internet Traffic Center, I'm Ryan Littlemark. In Vancouver, a Granville Street downtown is now closed between Davie and West Georgia due to the FIFA pedestrian zone. World Cup closure has the Pacific Boulevard shut down between Cambie and Carroll. Over on Burrard and Kitsilano, that has work at West First Avenue. That's 24/7. You'll see some lane closures there. Queensboro Bridge has maintenance until 5 a.m., so it gets busy for 91A, both north and south. Over on Highway 1 in Langley, there's workers east of 232nd Street till 5 a.m. So watch out for rolling lane closures both ways for the freeway. Now from the 1130 News Radio Weather Center. Overnight, mainly cloudy for Metro Vancouver and a low of 10. Wednesday, morning cloud, afternoon sunshine, a high of 18. Thursday, partly sunny, a high of 17 by the water, 21 inland. Friday, the sunshine continues, a high of 20 by the water, 24 inland. And for Saturday, it gets hot. Sunny, a high between 23 and 29.
3: You're listening to News Radio. Ottawa is looking to establish digital safety laws that would limit who could have access to social media. However, as our Kyle Benning reports, one of Canada's top experts thinks it's a policy that will fall flat.
4: The Canada Research Chair in Internet and E-commerce Law says the Liberals' online safety legislation will ultimately be tough to police. Michael Geis says parents have been frustrated with how these regulations look in practice.
27: Their choices are effectively excluded altogether. You know, whether they want their child or not on social media becomes immaterial when the government establishes these kinds of policies.
4: Geist adds that Australia has seen issues with its policy. More than half of the 12 to 15-year-olds who had a social media account before the ban are still able to access social media after it went into place. I'm Kyle Benning.
3: We hit the streets of Calgary to find out what you think about this possible social media ban.
28: The proposed ban is sparking debate about responsibility. Should it fall on parents or the government?
29: It should be definitely up to the parents. Yeah.
30: It's safer for them. You're not going to make, you know, reasonable, responsible decisions when you're young. I think there definitely should be an age limit on when you use social media.
28: Paul Davis is an online safety expert who says most social media apps already have age restrictions, but they're not being followed.
31: The age of 13 of no social media has been in place since before your children were on this earth. If that wasn't effective for you, why are we now thinking that a government position is going to make this work?
28: Calgarians are also wary about how the rules would work, but they have some ideas.
32: Maybe pass codes, I guess those are huge now.
33: Driver license or with passport, I think that would definitely help. Yeah.
28: I'm Shilpa Downton.
3: There's a push in Alberta to ban the sale of energy drinks to those under 16 as well. Now, this comes following a 2024 death in Montreal, where a report suggests that a 15-year-old passed away due to a mixture of his medicine and an energy drink.
6: And I immediately felt a sense of validation for the path that I was on.
8: Although not her main motivation, this tragedy, another reminder for Jennifer Koo to change the way we look at energy drinks. A parent herself, and now, unexpectedly, a business owner, desperate to come up with a safe alternative drink for youth, she partnered with a research group at the Northern Alberta Institute of Technology, NAIT, led by business development manager Matt Labine.
9: We're just trying to solve the problem for the clients, get them to the point where there is an alternative solution.
6: The other problem is just not the ingredients themselves, but the dosages.
8: Koo's product, called League, is caffeine-free, stimulant-free, and have no artificial sweeteners, unlike some energy drink brands. Phoenix Phillips, City News, Calgary.
3: A former West Vancouver police chief is weighing in on a violent home invasion in East Vancouver Monday night that ended with a deadly police-involved shooting. A Ronaldo Suarez reports investigators are still trying to determine a motive for the attack.
5: Former BC Solicitor General and former police chief Cash Heed says home invasions can stem from a variety of criminal motives, including theft and drug-related activity.
10: The only way you're going to mitigate this is make sure that these prolific offenders, these chronic offenders that are committing these violent crimes are locked up and they're thrown in jail for a period of time. And if we have to throw the key away, we've got to throw the key away.
5: The Independent Investigation Office of BC says the suspect allegedly entered a home and held a resident hostage. Vancouver police say officers were forced to shoot the suspect. Ryland Simpson is a criminology professor at Simon Fraser University.
11: Due to the element of risk involved in this particular incident, this would have been challenging and ultimately would have required a very intense response by police to ensure both public and officer safety.
5: The hostage suffered injuries and was taken to hospital, but has since been released. The IIO investigates all police-related incidents of death or serious injury, regardless of wrongdoing allegations. I'm Ronaldo Suarez.
3: Calgary's executive committee at City Hall got an update on the green line from administration. Now, this included a closer look at what engagement with the public had found. Our Andrea Montgomery reports there could be hope yet for another route for the downtown portion.
12: We want to make sure that we're building the best possible line for the largest number of people possible.
7: That is Ward 4 Councillor DJ Kelly, referring to 2 years ago when the province pulled funding for the project, lest the city go with an above-ground or elevated downtown portion. Executive Committee heard that move, put $244 million worth of planning up in smoke. The project was revived when then-council acquiesced to the province's request. But public engagement presented to committee shows more than 80% of downtown stakeholders are against that elevated line that would travel along 10th and up 2nd Street. Executive Committee voted to push council to factor that public engagement into the next steps of planning. And the mayor and councillors sharing that recent talks with the province were positive when it comes to the idea of finding an alternate route. A full report with possible alternates is expected later this month when the issue goes back to a regular meeting of council. I'm Andrea Montgomery.
3: Alberta's premier and Canada's top official on energy brought their message on building the sector to the Global Energy Show in Calgary.
13: Premier Daniel Smith says putting it on paper is one thing, but says that Alberta and the feds are committed to getting a new pipeline to BC in the ground.
15: And once we start demonstrating that we are meeting those targets, I think that the proof will be in that to the business sector, and hopefully the investment will follow.
13: Smith was asked about her plans that include dates like September of next year to start construction and how she plans to handle opposition from BC.
15: The federal government has a number of levers that can be persuasive. Ultimately, they are the decision maker. What I've seen on the part of the Prime Minister is a renewed commitment to living up to that obligation.
13: Meanwhile, all about Team Canada, says Federal Energy Minister Tim Hodgson.
16: Together, Canada and Alberta are building one of our world's greatest energy superpowers.
13: In a time that seems volatile, Hodgson says the world increasingly trusts Canada.
16: The resources don't strengthen our sovereignty if we can't move them to market.
13: The energy show expected to draw 30,000 attendees over the next few days. I'm Darren Rathwell.
3: Could the BC Liberals make a comeback? 1130's Ben Bugera reports almost half of BC voters would like to see an alternative to the NDP and the Conservatives, according to a new poll.
0: 47% of voters, to be exact. The data also shows residents want politicians to focus more on solutions to real everyday problems like housing, affordability, and health care, just to name a few. Mario Canseco is president of Research Co. He says people are looking for another option after the BC Conservative leadership race focused largely on culture war issues.
1: Back in 2023, the Conservatives were at 2%, and you know they ended up coming within a couple of seats of forming the government. So there's an opportunity for a movement, but it has to capitalize on a couple of things. First, you need somebody to lead it, somebody who's going to talk about the need for this party.
0: The poll says only 30% of people think new Conservative leader Carrie Lynn Finley is a premier in waiting. Premier David Eby's approval rating keeps falling, with only 48% of people saying they're happy with the job he's doing. I'm Ben Bugera.
3: Still to come, the traffic and weather forecast. 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
14: From the Rogers Xfinity Internet Traffic Center, I'm Ryan Littemark. In Vancouver, there's the ongoing construction on Burrard and West First Avenue with lane closures. Granville Street downtown is shut down between Davie and West Georgia due to the FIFA pedestrian zone. World Cup closure also has Pacific Boulevard shut down between Cambie and Carroll. Queensborough Bridge has maintenance work until 5 a.m. Highway 1 in Langley, there's the ongoing construction there east of 232nd. So number 1 has some rolling lane closures. It does get busy around there. And now from the 1130 News Radio Weather Center, overnight, mainly cloudy, a low of 10. For Wednesday, morning cloud, afternoon sunshine, a high of 18. It starts to warm up on Thursday, partly sunny, a high of 17 by the water, 21 inland. For Friday, it gets warmer than that, sunny, high of 20 by the water, and 24 inland. And for Saturday, sun continues, a high of 23 by the water, and 29 inland.
3: Welcome back. I'm David Natalini. The federal government is extending an amnesty for owners of banned firearms while a legal battle plays out at the Supreme Court of Canada. The court agreed to hear an appeal in March challenging the initial federal firearm prohibition from 2020. Here's Canadian Press reporter Lisa Laporte.
18: Ottawa has outlawed about 2,500 types of firearms over the last 6 years on the basis they belong only in the battlefield. The government previously said prohibited firearms must be disposed of or deactivated by the end of an amnesty period on October 30th. It now says that amnesty has been extended until 90 days after the Supreme Court delivers its decision, which is expected next year.
3: Ottawa says the new amnesty expiry date does not affect a federal compensation program for owners of banned guns, which is expected to wrap up by October. And a highly anticipated fireworks show in Vancouver now has a set date. The one-night show at English Bay Beach Park will happen on July 31st, according to the mayor on social media. Ken Sim pushed for the event after the Celebration of Light was canceled this year. The event will also feature food trucks and a drinking lounge. Coming up in 60 seconds, we're going to be taking a look at your top stories and having a check of sports with Marcus Fitzgerald. 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
3: Hello there. My name is David Natalini, and here's what's making news right now. The federal government is poised to table a social media ban on Wednesday to restrict kids under 16 years old from social media. Now, this comes as the Quebec government moves to ban energy drinks from the same age group. And Vancouver Mayor Ken Sims says the city's one-night fireworks show will happen on July 31st. And now from Sportsnet Radio, here's Marcus Fitzgerald.
20: No better time to make your first career postseason start than the Stanley Cup Final. That's the position that Brandon Bussey was in. The undrafted goaltender, the Carolina Hurricanes, called into action after Rod Brendamore decided to play a pretty big card going into Game 4. No Freddie Anderson. In fact, Anderson didn't even back Bussey up. Bussey played well, though. Carolina beats Vegas 5-3, and this Cup Final is tied at two games apiece, going back to Raleigh for Game 5 on Thursday. Logan Stankoven scoring a goal for Carolina. The Canes are 10-0 in these playoffs when Stankoven scores a goal. And you know his name is right at the top of the list when we're thinking of Conn Smythe candidates. But there's a lot of hockey still to be played. Again, Game 5 coming up on Thursday. Series tied at 2. Some other NHL news from Tuesday. Avalanche captain Gabriel Landeskog taking home a couple of awards, the Mark Messier Leadership Award and the Masterton Trophy for perseverance and why not. Landeskog returned this season to play 60 games for the Avs after knee injuries robbed him of three seasons in his prime. Baseball, Brandon Valenzuela walked it off for the Blue Jays, a 3-2 win at the Rogers Centre. That was part of a huge slate in the bigs on Tuesday. You can check it out all at sportsnet.ca. Yankees, the first team in the American League, by the way, to 40 wins, although I don't think anybody in New York is paying attention to that right now. The New York Knicks will host the San Antonio Spurs Wednesday night, Game 4 of the NBA Finals. Opportunity for New York to go up 3-1, or Wemby and the Spurs could tie things up at 2, just like the Canes did in Sin City on Tuesday. Sports at 15 and 45 past every hour, anytime. Sportsnet.ca.
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7: You're listening to News Radio. Surrey police are investigating a daytime shooting in Newton. Late Tuesday morning, people inside two cars exchanged gunfire near 66th Avenue and 129th Street before each vehicle took off. By the time police arrived, they noticed two nearby homes had been damaged, but no one was hurt. Police say while they're early in their investigation, they do believe this was targeted and a motive is not known. And staying in Surrey, police want your help in identifying a suspect after a sexual assault involving a teen. Officers say it happened near 188th Street and 70th Avenue on Sunday. The teenage girl says she was assaulted from behind but was able to run away. Anyone with information on the incident is urged to contact Surrey Police. A description of the suspect can be found on our website. And Surrey Police are still searching for a suspect in a different sexual assault that took place in the city. It happened in a forested area close to the King George SkyTrain station on May 30th. Surrey Police says two strangers sexually assaulted a girl that afternoon. Ricky Taysup has been charged for sexual assault and sexual interference and remains in custody. Officers are asking for anyone with information about the the second man involved to come forward. One of the victims of a BC sex trafficker says she will never forgive the woman who manipulated, sexually exploited, and assaulted her for a year. The impact statement was read at the sentencing hearing of Jennifer Stevens, who pled guilty last year to several charges. The victim, who cannot be named, said her face was unrecognizable for months after being beaten. Stevens, who trafficked a 13-year-old girl, is also expected to comment during the hearing. Her hearing will continue today, and she faces a 13-year prison sentence. A man who had been in an intimate and sexual relationship with a former student won't be allowed to teach for over a decade. A 15-year teaching ban has been given to Jonas Houston, who worked as a high school teacher in the province. The BC Commissioner for Teacher Regulation does not name the district, but does say they received the report in January of 2025. They say Houston started the relationship within 5 months of the student graduating, causing them harm. Houston has not been qualified to teach since November of 2025, when his certificate was canceled. The City of Calgary says construction on the Bears Paw Feeder Main Replacement Project remains on track for the pipe to be in service by the end of 2026. An executive committee got an update on Tuesday on how work is progressing. Part of it involves bringing the city's water-related functions together into a new integrated water utility department. Work to clearly define roles, streamline decision-making, and making accountability clear is still underway. A major milestone will be hiring a dedicated water utility chief operating officer to lead it, which is expected to be done by the end of June. According to the city, stronger oversight is also being established to provide council with independent expert advice on system reliability, risk, and major investment decisions. 60 seconds of traffic and weather.
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14: From the Rogers Xfinity Internet Traffic Center, I'm Ryan Littemark. In Vancouver, a Granville Street downtown is now closed between Davie and West Georgia due to the FIFA pedestrian zone. World Cup closure has the Pacific Boulevard shut down between Cambie and Carroll. Over on Burrard and Kitsilano, that has work at West First Avenue. That's 24/7. You'll see some lane closures there. Queensboro Bridge has maintenance until 5 a.m., so it gets busy for 91A, both north and south. Over on Highway 1 in Langley, there's workers east of 232nd Street till 5 a.m. So watch out for rolling lane closures both ways for the freeway. Now from the 1130 News Radio Weather Center. Overnight, mainly cloudy for Metro Vancouver and a low of 10. Wednesday, morning cloud, afternoon sunshine, a high of 18. Thursday, partly sunny, a high of 17 by the water, 21 inland. Friday, the sunshine continues, a high of 20 by the water, 24 inland. And for Saturday, it gets hot. Sunny, a high between 23 and 29.
7: You're listening to News Radio. A pro-separation billboard in Tabor has been ordered to be taken down after the community received complaints about its message. Corey Morgan paid for the billboard and says the town sent him a letter last week ordering the billboard be removed, claiming it's a nuisance and is inconsistent with the permitted use of the licensed area. The billboard, located on town land, urges the public to send Ottawa a message: choose Alberta. Morgan, who advocated for separation for years and is a contributor to the Western Standard website, says it's unfortunate for the individual who owns the billboard.
9: He's kind of caught in the middle. He's been supportive. I mean, they were hoping he'd take it down right away, and he hasn't. So, you know, the 10 days notice, he's going to stretch it the whole works, if not more. Though I can't speak for him. I did say to him, you know, I don't expect him to put his lease at risk or his company at risk over this.
7: Morgan says the company has other billboards on private land in Tabor, and if the current one is removed, others will be put up as a result. While local soccer fans are buzzing about the world's best coming to town, many in BC are frustrated about Vancouver hosting the FIFA World Cup. As our Olivia Jones tells us, most are feeling wary about the problems that come with playing host.
5: A new Angus Reid poll has found more than 7 in 10 Metro Vancouverites think hosting the matches is not worth the public cost. Researcher John Rose says that while politicians have cited the economic boom the tournament could provide, many are unsure if it will actually be worth it when the bill comes due.
10: Canadians are, and especially those living in these cities, are saying, yeah, I don't think the costs are worth, even if there might be those economic ramifications. A lot of people in Vancouver and Toronto are saying, yeah, you know what, I don't buy those arguments.
5: The survey also found that 57% of respondents did not trust the provincial government to be transparent about costs. That figure reached 3 in 5 when it came to municipal councils. The province increased its cost estimate for hosting the 7 matches to roughly $730 million. Just over a week ago. I'm Olivia Jones.
7: A new Leger survey shows a growing number of Calgarians are struggling financially, and what was once considered a challenge primarily affecting lower-income households is now touching people across all walks of life. In fact, the number of people struggling in Calgary is growing faster than the national average. And the United Way's Susan Brooke thinks she knows why.
11: We, in particular, are a desirable location for a high number of immigrants to arrive into the city. We have a very young population as well, and so young adults are struggling more here. And I think just generally Calgary is just a high cost city to start with compared to other locations.
7: Over 60% of Calgarians report feeling anxious about their finances, exceeding the national average of 60%. 45% say they have 1 month or less of financial reserves before falling into debt, and 42% report losing sleep because of financial concerns, compared to 40% nationally. 40% also report difficulty putting food on the table, and 38% report struggling to concentrate at work or school because of finances. There's now one more option for how you can take the ICBC Driver's Knowledge Test. Our Sydney Parker is hearing that you can now take them online.
18: Jason McDaniel is the CEO of ICBC. He says the cost of the test remains the same at $15, and you still have to wait 24 hours to retake it if you fail. The new online test can be taken for class 5 to 8 learner's permits, and when asked about preventing cheating...
22: It starts with taking a photo of the customer about to take the test. It has to be the same person as that photo throughout. The room's lit. There's video monitoring the whole time. That's why you have to have a camera on your computer. It monitors the mouse clicks. You have to stay within the screen, and it monitors that no one else is in the room.
18: McDaniel adds in-person testing is still available. The change helps residents in rural communities save time and money while opening counter time for other types of appointments. I'm Sydney Parker.
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29: Today we get one of the biggest of the big economic reports, the Labor Department's monthly consumer price index. The measure of what we are paying at stores, gas stations, restaurants, and car dealers is expected to have risen 4.1% year over year in May, which may be the highest level since the start of the Iran war, before slowly receding in future months, all subject to geopolitical change, of course. The core inflation rate, which factors out the volatilities of food and energy costs, could hold just below 3%. A decades-long legal fight between retailers and the credit card industry finally may be heading toward resolution. A federal judge has given preliminary approval to a $200 billion settlement between Visa and MasterCard and retailers over so-called swipe fees, the hidden processing fees card companies and banks charge retailers every time a customer makes a purchase. The settlement reached last November would give retailers the opportunity to reject certain higher-cost credit cards. Andrew O'Day, Bloomberg Radio.
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0: into stakeholder opinion on the downtown segment.
1: Jordan Stahl and Brandon Bussey helping lead the way for the Carolina Hurricanes in a crucial Game 4 victory in the Stanley Cup Final Tuesday night in Vegas. Sports at 15.
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3: Rogers Xfinity Internet Traffic Center. I'm Ryan Littemark. In Vancouver, there's the ongoing construction on Burrard and West First Avenue with lane closures. Granville Street downtown is shut down between Davie and West Georgia due to the FIFA pedestrian zone. World Cup closure also has Pacific Boulevard shut down between Canby and Carroll. Queensboro Bridge has maintenance work until 5 a.m. Highway 1 in Langley, there's the ongoing construction there east of 232nd. So number 1 has some rolling lane closures. It does get busy around there. And now from the 1130 News Radio Weather Center. Overnight, mainly cloudy, a low of 10. For Wednesday, morning cloud, afternoon sunshine, a high of 18. It starts to warm up on Thursday, partly sunny, a high of 17 by the water, 21 inland. For Friday, it gets warmer than that, sunny, high of 20 by the water, and 24 inland. And for Saturday, sun continues, a high of 23 by the water, and 29 inland.
2: Beginning nationally, the federal government could table its digital safety bill today, which would see a social media ban for anyone younger than 16. Our Kyle Benning is speaking with one expert who thinks it's a plan that is doomed to fail.
4: The Canada Research Chair in Internet and E-commerce Law says any social media ban is foolish. Michael Geis says the Australian law has been unsuccessful.
5: But simply seeking to ban a subset of users and requiring all Canadians, tens of millions of Canadians, to provide identification in order to use social media service isn't the way to do it.
4: A report from the UK-based Molly Rose Foundation found more than 60% of Australians between 12 and 15 who had accounts before the ban came into place still had access to at least one of their accounts. Several Western European countries are also considering similar bans. I'm Kyle Benning.
2: Meanwhile, Calgarians have mixed feelings about the possible ban.
6: Under 16.
7: Good idea.
6: I think that's a good idea too. Yeah.
8: Ottawa's digital safety bill is expected to be tabled in Parliament as early as Wednesday. And while some support the idea, others say those rules shouldn't be up to the government.
9: We shouldn't ban them from social media, but limit the content or the videos or appropriate for their age.
7: If you look at the linear pattern of the mental health decline and the increase in social media, the two are probably intertwined specifically.
8: Paul Davis is an online safety expert who acknowledges the harmful effects, but says banning the platforms may not be the solution, pointing to Australia, where similar rules have been in place for the last 6 months.
10: On average, 70% still have Instagram, TikTok, and Snapchat. So they're telling you it's not incredibly successful.
8: Meanwhile, back on the streets, Calgarians are questioning whether a ban would actually work.
11: They're going to find a way.
8: I'm Shilpa Downton.
2: A scary scene northeast of Calgary. Crews were on scene of a bad crash involving an ambulance and tractor. Airdrie RCMP were called out around 1 to Highway 9 in the intersection with Township Road 254, a few kilometers east of Bicycle. The ambulance had its emergency lights on and was transporting a patient when it collided with a tractor. The patient has been airlifted to Foothills Hospital in critical condition, and two paramedics have been taken by ground ambulance with serious injuries but in stable condition. RCMP Corporal Matthew Howell says occupational health and safety will also be involved in the investigation.
12: As a result of the collision, the male who was originally being transported in the ambulance was airlifted by STARS in critical condition. EMS personnel within were transported to the hospital by ground ambulance, both with serious injuries but in stable condition.
2: Highway 9 was closed for some time following the incident. Calgary's executive committee in session on Tuesday talking about possible changes to the proposed Green Line route.
13: With Mayor Jeremy Farkas saying positive conversations have been had with the province. And everyone is mighty optimistic about the move to ensure engagement with Calgarians will be considered. 83% of downtown stakeholders were against the proposed alignment that would rise above 10th Avenue and go up 2nd. Executive Committee voted to recommend that council direct admin to use that engagement as part of the planning process. Here's Councillor DJ Kelly.
14: This particular alignment doesn't make a ton of sense. And as a result, I think we're seeing ourselves here at City Hall, at least, consider some other options. And certainly my hope is that our provincial counterparts will look at this, hear this, and feel the same way.
13: At the end of the month, a larger report is expected at a regular City Council meeting that will include a look at potential alternates for the downtown alignment.

0: I'm Andrea Montgomery.
1: Reaction is pouring in after a violent home invasion that ended with a deadly police-involved shooting in East Vancouver on Monday night. Our Reynaldo Suarez is hearing from a former West Vancouver police chief on what needs to change.
2: While the motive remains unclear, former BC Solicitor General and former police chief Cash Heed says whether it's to steal goods or grab cash for drugs, criminals will go to all kinds of lengths during a home invasion.
3: The outcome is certainly more violent than

0: alike serve their time rather than being rinsed through the justice system. I'm Reynaldo Suarez.
1: More British Columbians are feeling politically homeless, according to new poll. Our Ben Bouguer reports new numbers show almost half of BC voters think the province needs a third option on the ballot.
2: And one of the ideas that's been floated around is bringing back the BC Liberal brand, with 27% of people saying they'd cast a ballot for that party in a provincial election. Mario Canseco is president of Research Co. He says British Columbians want real solutions to the big issues like housing, poverty, and homelessness.
3: The leadership race for the Conservatives really didn't get into these aspects of life in BC. A lot of it was dominated by culture wars and SOGI and DRIPA. And I think there's an opportunity for the party to connect with voters on bread and butter issues and maybe climb a little bit more, particularly for the third of British Columbians who don't know who Carrie Lynn Findlay is.
2: And another third of people surveyed said they're still not sold on Carrie Lynn Findlay being the best person to lead the Conservatives. As for Premier David Eby, his approval rating has been going down for months, with 48% of people happy with the job he's doing. I'm Ben Bouguera.
1: The Global Energy Show is now underway in Calgary, and the premier and the nation's top official on energy both taking center stage to promote our country as a major and stable supplier.
4: Premier Danielle Smith questioned about her plans for a new proposed pipeline to BC, including to have construction started as soon as September of next year, as noted in an agreement with Ottawa.
5: So I recognize that putting it on paper is one thing, execution is another, but I think the fact that we put it on paper, signed an agreement, demonstrates that we're both committed to achieving that outcome.
4: Smith saying that once target dates are met, it'll be the proof the business sector needs, and hopefully investment will follow. Meanwhile, Federal Energy Minister Tim Hodgson says it's not if we build, but how that his government is focused on.
6: Ladies and gentlemen, energy does not make us prosperous when it's sitting in the ground. In a moment that feels uncertain and volatile, the world increasingly trusts Canada.
4: Hodgson touting several projects referred to as government's major projects office worth $126 billion.
6: Canada and Alberta share a goal of becoming a clean and conventional energy superpower.
4: The energy show expected to draw 30,000 attendees over the next few days. I'm Darren Rathwell.
1: We now know when Vancouver's one-night fireworks show will be happening. Taking to social media, Mayor Ken Sim says the city skies will light up July 31st over English Bay. The summer light show was prompted by the cancellation of the Celebration Alight, a multi-day fireworks competition featuring teams from around the world. Sim says this event will bring thousands of people together on the city's waterfront. Some local sea dogs decided to donate their blood for National Blood Donor Week. Our Cecilia Hua spoke with Captain Krusty about their donation.
7: More room for grog.
8: More room for grog. That's right. That's right.
9: A crew of pirates gathered at downtown Vancouver's Canadian Blood Services Center, and instead of their usual looting, today they're giving.
10: Now, usually as pirates, we're plundering the seven seas and stealing all the booty. But today we weren't stealing. We were giving. We spilled blood for a good cause, for National Blood Donor Week.
11: That's right.
9: They are part of the more than 400,000 Canadians who are helping to sustain the country's blood and plasma supply. Cecilia Hua, City News, Vancouver.
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7: Xfinity Internet Traffic Center. I'm Ryan Littlemark. In Vancouver, a Granville Street downtown is now closed between Davie and West Georgia due to the FIFA pedestrian zone. World Cup closure has the Pacific Boulevard shut down between Cambie and Carroll. Over on Burrard and Kitsilano, that has work at West 1st Avenue. That's 24-7. You'll see some lane closures there. Queensboro Bridge has maintenance until 5 a.m., so it gets busy for 91A, both north and south. Over on Highway 1 in Langley, there's workers east of 232nd Street till 5 a.m., so watch out for rolling lane closures both ways for the freeway. Now from the 1130 News Radio Weather Center, overnight, mainly cloudy for Metro Vancouver and a low of 10. Wednesday, morning cloud, afternoon sunshine, a high of 18. Thursday, partly sunny, a high of 17 by the water, 21 inland. Friday, the sunshine continues, a high of 20 by the water, 24 inland. And for Saturday, it gets hot, sunny, a high between 23 and 29.
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1: 1212 in Vancouver, 112 in Calgary. Banning the sale of energy drinks to kids under 16 is the battle cry from some in Calgary, with concerns that there are no province-wide age restrictions in Alberta. As our Phoenix Phillips reports, this comes after a 15-year-old passed away due to a deadly mix of energy drink and medication.
16: You may be surprised to learn that energy drinks can be sold to youth under 16, even though mandatory warning labels on these products say not recommended for youth under 14. It stems from the case, the tragic case, of Zachary Miron. As reported by City News in Montreal, Miron died at the age of 15 in January 2024 after consuming an energy drink that interacted with his ADHD medication. A coroner's report found the combination of caffeine from the energy drink mixed with the medication caused an arrhythmia and led to his sudden death. It's led Quebec to consider banning the sale of energy drinks for those under 16 years of age.
17: As a parent, felt crushed for Zachary's parents.
16: Phoenix Phillips, City News, Calgary.
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1: Good morning. I'm Ridley Wilson. Here's what's making news right now. The federal government could ban kids under the age of 16 from social media, and some legislation set to be introduced as early as today. Airdrie Rural RCMP are investigating after an ambulance with its lights on transporting a patient crashed with a tractor on a rural highway just northeast of Calgary. A shootout between two cars on Tuesday is believed to be a targeted attack, the latest from Surrey Police after sports. From Sportsnet Radio, here's our Marcus Fitzgerald.
22: No better time to make your first career postseason start than the Stanley Cup Final. That's the position that Brandon Bussey was in. The undrafted goaltender, the Carolina Hurricanes, called into action after Rod Brendamore decided to play a pretty big card going into Game 4. No Freddie Anderson. In fact, Anderson didn't even back Bussey up. Bussey played well, though. Carolina beats Vegas 5-3, and this Cup Final is tied at two games apiece, going back to Raleigh for Game 5 on Thursday. Logan Stankoven scoring a goal for Carolina. The Canes are 10-0 in these playoffs when Stankoven scores a goal. And you know his name is right at the top of the list when we're thinking of Conn Smythe candidates. But there's a lot of hockey still to be played. Again, Game 5 coming up on Thursday. Series tied at 2. Some other NHL news from Tuesday. Avalanche captain Gabriel Landeskog taking home a couple of awards, the Mark Messier Leadership Award and the Masterton Trophy for perseverance and why not. Landeskog returned this season to play 60 games for the Avs after knee injuries robbed him of three seasons. in his prime. Baseball, Brandon Valenzuela walked it off for the Blue Jays, a 3-2 win at the Rogers Center. That was part of a huge slate in the bigs on Tuesday. You can check it out all at sportsnet.ca. Yankees, the first team in the American League, by the way, to 40 wins, although I don't think anybody in New York is paying attention to that right now. The New York Knicks will host the San Antonio Spurs Wednesday night, game four of the NBA Finals. Opportunity for New York to go up 3-1, or Wemby and the Spurs could tie things up at 2, just like the Canes did in Sin City on Tuesday. Sports at 15 and 45 past every hour, anytime. Sportsnet.ca.
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1: You're listening to News Radio. Police in Surrey are investigating a brazen shooting in the city's Newton neighborhood from Tuesday morning. Officers got a call about people inside two vehicles exchanging gunfire near 66th Avenue and 129th Street at around 10:45 a.m. Both cars drove off. When officers arrived, they noticed two nearby homes were damaged by gunfire, but no one was hurt. Police believe this was a targeted incident and not related to extortion. Surrey police are also asking for your help in finding a suspect in a sexual assault in the Clayton Heights area. Police say a teenage girl was sexually assaulted around 7 p.m. on Saturday near 188th Street and 70th Avenue. Officers say the suspect approached her from behind and assaulted her before she was able to break free and run to safety. A full description of the suspect can be found on our website, vancouver.citynews.ca. And Surrey police are investigating another similar case of stranger sexual assault against a young girl. Officers say this took place on May 30th in a forested area close to the King George SkyTrain station. Police were called to the area on reports of an underage girl being sexually assaulted by two men. Ricky Taysup has been charged with sexual assault and sexual interference from this incident, but police are still searching for the second man who has yet to be identified. A woman says her face was unrecognizable for months after being beaten by a sex trafficker. The victim made the remark in an impact statement read by a Crown lawyer in New Westminster Court on Tuesday. She says she suffered a concussion, severe bruising, and cuts around her body and face. Jennifer Stevens has pled guilty to multiple charges, including assault causing bodily harm and sex trafficking a person under 18. The prosecution has asked for a 13-year prison sentence for Stevens. A former BC high school teacher has been handed a 15-year teaching ban after having a sexual relationship with a former student. The BC Commissioner for Teacher Regulation says Jonas Houston knew the student was vulnerable. They say he started the relationship within 5 months of the student's graduation. Houston's certificate was canceled for non-payment back in November of 2025. The commissioner adds Houston breached his position of power and caused harm to the student. On Tuesday, an executive committee in Calgary heard an update on how work on the city's water system is progressing. That includes the accelerated construction of the Bears Paw Feeder Main Replacement Project, which remains on track for the pipe to be in service by the end of the year. Part of the work involves bringing the city's water-related functions together into a new integrated water utility department. Work to design the organizational structure is underway to clearly define roles, streamline decision-making, and make accountability clear. That includes hiring a dedicated water utility chief operating officer to lead it, which is expected to be done by the end of June. Recruitment is also underway for the chair of the new Water Utility Oversight Board. The City of Calgary says this work lays the foundation for stronger oversight, clear accountability, and improved long-term reliability as the utility continues to evolve. 60 seconds to traffic and weather.
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7: From the Rogers Xfinity Internet Traffic Center, I'm Ryan Littemark. In Vancouver, there's the ongoing construction on Burrard and West First Avenue with lane closures. Granville Street downtown is shut down between Davie and West Georgia due to the FIFA pedestrian zone. World Cup closure also has Pacific Boulevard shut down between Canby and Carroll. Queensboro Bridge has maintenance work until 5 a.m. Highway 1 in Langley, there's the ongoing construction there east of 232nd. So number 1 has some rolling lane closures. It does get busy around there. And now from the 1130 News Radio Weather Center. Overnight, mainly cloudy, a low of 10. For Wednesday, morning cloud, afternoon sunshine, a high of 18. It starts to warm up on Thursday, partly sunny, a high of 17 by the water, 21 inland. For Friday, it gets warmer than that, sunny, high of 20 by the water, and 24 inland. And for Saturday, sun continues, a high of 23 by the water, and 29 inland.
1: You're listening to News Radio. The man who paid for a billboard urging Alberta to leave Canada says the town of Tabor is ordering it to be taken down. Corey Morgan says the town sent a letter last week ordering the billboard to be removed. The billboard, located on town land, shows the Alberta shield surrounded by the words, "Send Ottawa a message. Choose Alberta."
5: I placed my ad with that company, and after the town of Tabor got a few complaints through email, the town manager sent an email to the company hosting the billboard, demanding that they take it down within 10 days, claiming it was part of their nuisance clause in their contract.
1: Morgan, a contributor to the Western Standard News site, says he chose Tabor simply because there was a billboard space available in the right price range. The sign immediately stirred up controversy, with some threatening to boycott Tabor's signature corn crop. Are you happy that you have to pay for the costs of running the FIFA World Cup? A new survey has found most people in Metro Vancouver aren't in favor of being one of the 16 host cities.
6: The new poll found that 72% of people across the region say it is not worth the cost. Angus Reid researcher John Rowe says it also found nearly 7 in 10 believe FIFA fanfare is causing too many road closures.
8: A lot of people are saying, yeah, you know what, it's really disruptive to me. We're closing a lot of streets around where I live. There's all these summer festivals and events that had to be moved.
6: The poll also found more than 4 in 5 think the World Cup will mostly benefit the world soccer body, its sponsors, and large businesses, and not provide the same kind of boost for local entrepreneurs. I'm Olivia Jones.
1: A new Léger survey shows financial anxiety is growing faster in Calgary than most of the rest of the country. Susan Brooke from United Way says financial stress is really not limited anymore to those already struggling.
9: We're seeing working families, young adults, newcomers, single parents. They're all now finding themselves really living closer on the edge than ever before. And many people are reporting really having little financial buffer to absorb the rising cost of living in Calgary.
1: 62% of Calgarians report feeling anxious about their finances, exceeding the national average of 60%. Almost half have 1 month or less of financial reserves before falling into debt. And 42% report losing sleep because of financial concerns, compared to 40% nationally. 40% report difficulty putting food on the table, and 38% say they struggle to concentrate at work or school because of financial stress. The province of BC and ICBC has announced that knowledge driver tests can now be taken online.
10: The change applies to Class 5 to 8 learner's permits and provides an opportunity for BC residents to spend less time and money traveling to ICBC offices. There is no change in the cost of the test or the 24-hour wait time if you fail. Jason McDaniel is the CEO of ICBC.
11: This change in the knowledge test is not going to meaningfully change road test wait times, but what it will do is free up for all those other in-office appointments, renewing your license, new people coming into the province, less time at the counter, or people coming in to take the knowledge test frees up those other counter transactions.
10: To prevent cheating, the test requires you to have a camera on to ensure the right person is taking the test, no one else is in the room, and using a tracking detection system to monitor mouse and eye movements. I'm Sydney Parker.
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18: Today, we get one of the biggest of the big economic reports, the Labor Department's monthly consumer price index. The measure of what we are paying at stores, gas stations, restaurants, and car dealers is expected to have risen 4.1% year over year in May, which may be the highest level since the start of the Iran war, before slowly receding in future months, all subject to geopolitical change, of course. The core inflation rate, which factors out the volatilities of food and energy costs, could hold just below 3%. A decades-long legal fight between retailers and the credit card industry finally may be heading toward resolution. A federal judge has given preliminary approval to a $200 billion settlement between Visa and MasterCard and retailers over so-called swipe fees, the hidden processing fees card companies and banks charge retailers every time a customer makes a purchase. The settlement reached last November would give retailers the opportunity to reject certain higher-cost credit cards. Andrew O'Day, Bloomberg Radio.
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20: So I just talk into the mic?
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20: Hey, Vancouver. My name is Sarush, and I'm the owner of Calmo. Yeah, it's a weird name, and I could have named it anything, but I wouldn't have gotten this far without my dad, so I named it after him. Actually, I guess the name's because of my mom. She'd tell people, if you don't know, call Mo, or why is your father never home? Dad was always helping someone. So, if you don't know, call Mo.ca.

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1: Good morning. I'm Ridley Wilson. Here's what's making news right now.
2: Experts think Ottawa's social media ban for anyone younger than 16 will be a losing policy. The federal government looking to bring that bill back to the table as early as Wednesday.
1: A crash on a rural Alberta highway resulting in three hospitalizations after an ambulance struck a tractor.
3: A lot of optimism at executive committee today when it comes to the future of the Green Line, the planning for the downtown portion.
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7: Down to a best of three in the Stanley Cup final, going back to Raleigh as the Hurricanes rally for a road victory in Sin City. Sports at 45.
1: All that and more for you in 60 seconds.
8: From the Rogers Xfinity Internet Traffic Center, I'm Ryan Littlemark. In Vancouver, a Granville Street downtown is now closed between Davie and West Georgia due to the FIFA pedestrian zone. World Cup closure has the Pacific Boulevard shut down between Canby and Carroll. Over on Burrard and Kitsilano, that has work at West First Avenue. That's 24/7. You'll see some lane closures there. Queensboro Bridge has maintenance until 5 a.m., so it gets busy for 91A, both north and south. Over on Highway 1 in Langley, there's workers east of 232nd Street till 5 a.m. So watch out for rolling lane closures both ways for the freeway. Now from the 11:30 News Radio Weather Center. Overnight, mainly cloudy for Metro Vancouver and a low of 10. Wednesday, morning cloud, afternoon sunshine, a high of 18. Thursday, partly sunny, a high of 17 by the water, 21 inland. Friday, the sunshine continues, a high of 20 by the water, 24 inland. And for Saturday, it gets hot. Sunny, a high between 23 and 29.
1: Let's begin nationally, where Ottawa is looking to establish digital safety laws which could limit who has access to social media. But as our Kyle Benning reports, one of Canada's top experts thinks it's a policy that will fall flat.
2: The Canada Research Chair in Internet and E-commerce Law says the Liberals' online safety legislation will ultimately be tough to police. Michael Geis says parents have been frustrated with how these regulations look in practice.
9: Their choices are effectively excluded altogether. You know, whether they want their child or not on social media becomes immaterial when the government establishes these kinds of policies.
2: Geis adds that Australia has seen issues with its policy. More than half of the 12 to 15-year-olds who had a social media account before the ban are still able to access social media after it went into place. I'm Kyle Benning.
1: We also hit the streets of Calgary to find out what you think about this possible ban.
10: The proposed ban is sparking debate about responsibility. Should it fall on parents or the government?
11: It should be definitely up to the parents. Yeah.
12: It's safer for them. You're not going to make, you know, reasonable, responsible decisions when you're young. I think there definitely should be an age limit on when you use social media.
10: Paul Davis is an online safety expert who says most social media apps already have age restrictions, but they're not being followed.
13: The age of 13 of no social media has been in place since before your children were on this earth. If that wasn't effective for you, why are we now thinking that a government position is going to make this work?
10: Calgarians are also wary about how the rules would work, but they have some ideas.
14: Maybe pass codes, I guess those are huge now.
15: Driver license or with passport, I think that would definitely help, yeah.
10: I'm Shilpa Downton.
1: A frightening scene outside of Calgary, a patient suffering life-threatening injuries as they were transported in an ambulance that later collided with a tractor. It was around 1 in the afternoon northeast of Calgary. According to RCMP, it happened near the intersection of Highway 9 and Range Road 254, just east of Bicycle. Mounties say the ambulance had their lights and sirens activated at the time. RCMP Corporal Matthew Howell says the patient and two EMS personnel were all taken to hospital.
16: As a result of the collision, the male who was originally being transported in the ambulance was airlifted by STARS in critical condition. EMS personnel within were transported to the hospital by ground ambulance, both with serious injuries but in stable condition.
1: Highway 9 was closed for a while for the investigation. The executive committee at Calgary City Hall on Tuesday got an update on the Green Line and also what engagement with the public has found out. Our Andrew Montgomery reports there could yet be hope for another route for the downtown portion.
17: We want to make sure that we're building the best possible line for the largest number of people possible.
3: That is Ward 4 Councillor DJ Kelly, referring to 2 years ago when the province pulled funding for the project, lest the city go with an above-ground or elevated downtown portion. Today, Executive Committee heard that move put $244 million worth of planning up in smoke. The project was revived when then-council acquiesced to the province's request. But public engagement presented to committee today shows more than 80% of downtown stakeholders are against that elevated line that would travel along 10th and up 2nd Street. Executive Committee voted to push council to factor that public engagement into the next steps of planning. And the mayor and councillors sharing that recent talks with the province were positive when it comes to the idea of finding an alternate route. A full report with possible alternates is expected later this month when the issue goes back to a regular meeting of council. I'm Andrea Montgomery.
1: A former West Vancouver police chief is weighing in on a violent home invasion in East Vancouver from Monday night that ended with a deadly police-involved shooting. Arinaldo Suarez reports investigators are still trying to determine a motive for the attack.
5: Former BC Solicitor General and former police chief Cash Heed says home invasions can stem from a variety of criminal motives, including theft and drug-related activity.
6: The only way you're going to mitigate this is make sure that these prolific offenders, these chronic offenders that are committing these violent crimes are locked up and they're thrown in jail for a period of time. And if they have to throw the key away, we've got to throw the key away.
5: The Independent Investigation Office of BC says the suspect allegedly entered a home and held a resident hostage. Vancouver police say officers were forced to shoot the suspect. Ryland Simpson is a criminology professor at Simon Fraser University.
18: Due to the element of risk involved in this particular incident, this would have been challenging and ultimately would have required a very intense response by police to ensure both public and officer safety.
5: The hostage suffered injuries and was taken to hospital, but has since been released. The IIO investigates all police-related incidents of death or serious injury, regardless of wrongdoing allegations. I'm Reynaldo Suarez.
1: Could the BC Liberals make a comeback? Our Ben Bouguer reports almost half of BC voters would like to see an alternative to the NDP and Conservatives, according to a new poll.
19: 47% of voters, to be exact. The data also shows residents want politicians to focus more on solutions to real everyday problems like housing, affordability, and health care, just to name a few. Mario Canseco is president of Research Co. He says people are looking for another option after the BC Conservative leadership race focused largely on culture war issues.
20: Back in 2023, the Conservatives were at 2%. And, you know, they ended up coming within a couple of seats of forming the government. So there's an opportunity for a movement, but it has to capitalize on a couple of things. First, you need somebody to lead it, somebody who's going to talk about the need for this party.
19: The poll says only 30% of people think new Conservative leader Carrie Lynn Finley is a premier in waiting. Premier David Eby's approval rating keeps falling, with only 48% of people saying they're happy with the job he's doing. I'm Ben Bouguera.
1: Alberta's premier and top official on energy brought their message on building the sector to the Global Energy Show in Calgary. Our Darren Rathwell with more.
21: Premier Daniel Smith says putting it on paper is one thing, but says that Alberta and the feds are committed to getting a new pipeline to BC in the ground.
22: And once we start demonstrating that we are meeting those targets, I think that the proof will be in that to the business sector, and hopefully the investment will follow.
21: Smith was asked about her plans that include dates like September of next year to start construction and how she plans to handle opposition from BC.
22: The federal government has a number of levers that can be persuasive. Ultimately, they are the decision maker. What I've seen on the part of the Prime Minister is a renewed commitment to living up to that obligation.
21: Meanwhile, all about Team Canada, says Federal Energy Minister Tim Hodgson.
23: Together, Canada and Alberta are building one of the world's greatest energy superpowers.
21: In a time that seems volatile, Hodgson says the world increasingly trusts Canada.
23: Resources don't strengthen our sovereignty if we can't move them to market.
21: The energy show expected to draw 30,000 attendees over the next few days. I'm Darren Rathwell.
1: The date is now set for Vancouver's summer fireworks show. Mayor Ken Sim posted on social media Tuesday, saying the one-night show will light the skies of English Bay on July 31st. Coincides with the start of the BC Day-long weekend. Thousands are expected to gather at English Bay Park for the event, which is expected to cost the city around $2 million. Local pirates came down to Vancouver Canadian Blood Services to donate on Tuesday. Our Cecilia Hua reports it's all for National Blood Donor Week and spoke with the center's Eric Belden.
24: Yay!
25: How are you feeling?
24: Oh, like a million gold coins.
26: But even with the pirates' blood, the national inventory is running low.
27: Right now, we have less than a week of O positive, O negative, and B negative across Canada. And what this means means is if everyone stopped donating today, then we would run out of those blood types in less than a week.
26: Canadian Blood Services says each donation could save up to 3 lives.
27: We take your blood and we split it into the red blood cells, the plasma, and the platelets. And each of these blood products can go to a different patient. Oftentimes within your community or somewhere in Canada, there's a patient in need who needs one of these blood products that you will be providing.
26: Cecilia Hua, City News, Vancouver.
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4: Rogers Xfinity Internet Traffic Center. I'm Ryan Littemark. In Vancouver, there's the ongoing construction on Burrard and West First Avenue with lane closures. Granville Street downtown is shut down between Davie and West Georgia due to the FIFA pedestrian zone. World Cup closure also has Pacific Boulevard shut down between Cambie and Carroll. Queensborough Bridge has maintenance work until 5 a.m. Highway 1 in Langley, there's the ongoing construction there east of 232nd. So number one has some rolling lane closures. It does get busy around there. And now from the 11:30 News Radio Weather Center. Overnight, mainly cloudy, a low of 10. For Wednesday, morning cloud, afternoon sunshine, a high of 18. It starts to warm up on Thursday, partly sunny, a high of 17 by the water, 21 inland. For Friday, it gets warmer than that, sunny, high of 20 by the water, and 24 inland. And for Saturday, sun continues, a high of 23 by the water, and 29 inland.
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1: It is 12:42 in Vancouver, 1:42 in Calgary. There is a push in Alberta by some advocates to ban the sale of energy drinks for those under 16. Comes after a death in Montreal back in 2024, where a report suggests a 15-year-old passed away due to a mixture of medicine and an energy drink.
8: And I immediately felt a sense of validation for the path that I was on.
9: Although not her main motivation, this tragedy, another reminder for Jennifer Koo to change the way we look at energy drinks. A parent herself, and now, unexpectedly, a business owner, desperate to come up with a safe alternative drink for youth, she partnered with a research group at the Northern Alberta Institute of Technology, NAIT, led by business development manager Matt Labine.
11: We're just trying to solve the problem for the clients, get them to the point where there is an alternative solution.
8: The other problem is just not the ingredients themselves, but the dosages.
9: 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Phoenix Phillips, City News, Calgary.

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0: Good morning, I'm Ridley Wilson. Here's what's making news right now. Kids could be kicked off of social media soon. The feds are expected to maybe introduce legislation banning anyone under 16 from certain sites. Vancouver RCMP are still trying to figure out a motive behind a violent home invasion from Monday night, which ended with a police shooting a person to death. And after sports, Calgary's executive council got an update on the Bears Paw water feeder main replacement. Seems like it is on track. From Sportsnet Radio, here's Marcus Fitzgerald.
6: We'll begin with the Stanley Cup Final Game 4, and we'll begin with Brandon Bussey, the undrafted goaltender, getting the call from Rod Brendamore to start in Game 4. Bussey becomes the first undrafted goalie in history to make his first start in the Stanley Cup Final. He also won the Game 2, came up huge in the 5-3 win over the Golden Knights. Jordan Staal scoring twice. He's the third oldest player to record a multi-goal game in a Cup Final. Logan Stankoven scored as well for Carolina. Carolina 10-0 in these playoffs when he does that. And also, Hurricanes, after a loss, they've won 14 games in a row when they bounce back. They don't lose two in a row. So if they can get Game 5 at home here on Thursday, the Golden Knights could be in a little trouble. Game 5 is Thursday in Raleigh on Sportsnet and on CBC. Brett Howden did find the back of the net again for Vegas. That's his 14th goal of the postseason. Colorado Avalanche captain Gabe Landeskog took home a pair of awards on Tuesday. The veteran Swede won the Bill Masterton Trophy, as well as the Mark Messier Leadership Award. Of course, the Masterton is all about perseverance. Landeskog returned to action this season for Colorado to appear in 60 games after missing three regular seasons with a knee injury. Baseball, Brandon Valenzuela walks it out for the Blue Jays in a 3-2 victory over the Phillies at the Rogers Center, and the NBA Finals resume on Wednesday night. Game 4 can be seen on Sportsnet from Madison Square Garden. Knicks and Spurs, San Antonio got the win on the road. They look to tie it up at MSG on the road, just like the Canes did on Tuesday. Sports at 15 and 45 past every hour, honey time, sportsnet.ca.
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0: You're listening to News Radio. Surrey police are investigating a daytime shooting in Newton. Late Tuesday morning, people inside two cars exchanged gunfire near 66th Avenue and 129th Street before each vehicle took off. By the time police arrived, they noticed two nearby homes had been damaged, but no one was hurt. Police say while they're early in their investigation, they do believe this was targeted and a motive is not known. And staying in Surrey, police want your help in identifying a suspect after a sexual assault involving a teen. Officers say it happened near 188th Street and 70th Avenue on on Sunday. The teenage girl says she was assaulted from behind but was able to run away. Anyone with information on the incident is urged to contact Surrey Police. A description of the suspect can be found on our website. And Surrey Police are still searching for a suspect in a different sexual assault that took place in the city. It happened in a forested area close to the King George SkyTrain station on May 30th. Surrey Police says two strangers sexually assaulted a girl that afternoon. Ricky Taysup has been charged for sexual assault and sexual interference and remains in custody. Officers are asking for anyone with information about the second man involved to come forward. One of the victims of a BC sex trafficker says she will never forgive the woman who manipulated, sexually exploited, and assaulted her for a year. The impact statement was read at the sentencing hearing of Jennifer Stevens, who pled guilty last year to several charges. The victim, who cannot be named, said her face was unrecognizable for months after being beaten. Stevens, who trafficked a 13-year-old girl, is also expected to comment during the hearing. Her hearing will continue today, and she faces a 13-year prison sentence. A man who had been in an intimate and sexual relationship with a former student won't be allowed to teach for over a decade. A 15-year teaching ban has been given to Jonas Houston, who worked as a high school teacher in the province. The BC Commissioner for Teacher Regulation does not name the district, but does say they received the report in January of 2025. They say Houston started the relationship within 5 months of the student graduating, causing them harm. Houston has not been qualified to teach since November of 2025, when his certificate was canceled. The City of Calgary says construction on the Bears Paw Feeder Main Replacement Project remains on track for the pipe to be in service by the end of 2026. An executive committee got an update on Tuesday on how work is progressing. Part of it involves bringing the city's water-related functions together into a new integrated water utility department. Work to clearly define roles, streamline decision-making, and making accountability clear is still underway. A major milestone will be hiring a dedicated water utility chief operating officer to lead it, which is expected to be done by the end of June. According to the city, stronger oversight is also being established to provide council with independent expert advice on system reliability, risk, and major investment decisions. 60 seconds to traffic and weather.
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17: From the Rogers Xfinity Internet Traffic Center, I'm Ryan Littlemark. In Vancouver, a Granville Street downtown is now closed between Davie and West Georgia due to the FIFA pedestrian zone. World Cup closure has the Pacific Boulevard shut down between Cambie and Carroll. Over on Burrard and Kitsilano, that has work at West First Avenue. That's 24/7. You'll see some lane closures there. Queensboro Bridge has maintenance until 5 a.m., so it gets busy for 91A, both north and south. Over on Highway 1 in Langley, there's workers east of 232nd Street till 5 a.m., so watch out for rolling lane closures both ways for the freeway. Now from the 1130 News Radio Weather Center, overnight, mainly cloudy for Metro Vancouver and a low of 10. Wednesday, morning cloud, afternoon sunshine, a high of 18. Thursday, partly sunny, a high of 17 by the water, 21 inland. Friday, the sunshine continues, a high of 20 by the water, 24 inland. And for Saturday, it gets hot, sunny, a high between 23 and 29.
0: You're listening to News Radio. A pro-separation billboard in Tabor has been ordered to be taken down after the community received complaints about its message. Corey Morgan paid for the billboard and says the town sent him a letter last week ordering the billboard be removed, claiming it's a nuisance and is inconsistent with the permitted use of the licensed area. The billboard, located on town land, urges the public to send Ottawa a message: choose Alberta. Morgan, who advocated for separation for years and is a contributor to the Western Standard website, says it's unfortunate for the individual who owns the billboard.
18: He's kind of caught in the middle. He's been supportive. I mean, they were hoping he'd take it down right away, and he hasn't. So, you know, the 10 days notice, he's going to stretch it the whole works, if not more. Though I can't speak for him. I did say to him, you know, I don't expect him to put his lease at risk or his company at risk over this.
0: Morgan says the company has other billboards on private land in Tabor, and if the current one is removed, others will be put up as a result. While local soccer fans are buzzing about the world's best coming to town, many in BC are frustrated about Vancouver hosting the FIFA World Cup. As our Olivia Jones tells us, most are feeling wary about the problems that come with playing host.
12: A new Angus Reid poll has found more than 7 in 10 Metro Vancouverites think hosting the matches is not worth the public cost. Researcher John Rowe says that while politicians have cited the economic boom the tournament could provide, many are unsure if it will actually be worth it when the bill comes due.
19: Canadians are, and especially those living in these cities, are saying, yeah, I don't think the costs are worth, even if there might be those economic ramifications. A lot of people in Vancouver and Toronto are saying, yeah, you know what, I don't buy those arguments.
12: The survey also found that 57% of respondents did not trust the provincial government to be transparent about costs. That figure reached 3 in 5 when it came to municipal councils. The province increased its cost estimate for hosting the 7 matches to roughly $730 million. Just over a week ago. I'm Olivia Jones.
0: A new Leger survey shows a growing number of Calgarians are struggling financially, and what was once considered a challenge primarily affecting lower-income households is now touching people across all walks of life. In fact, the number of people struggling in Calgary is growing faster than the national average. And the United Way's Susan Brooke thinks she knows why.
20: We, in particular, are a desirable location for a high number of immigrants to arrive into the city. We have a very young population as well, and so young adults are struggling more here. And I think just generally Calgary is just a high cost city to start with compared to other locations.
0: Over 60% of Calgarians report feeling anxious about their finances, exceeding the national average of 60%. 45% say they have 1 month or less of financial reserves before falling into debt, and 42% report losing sleep because of financial concerns, compared to 40% nationally. 40% also report difficulty putting food on the table, and 38% report struggling to concentrate at work or school because of finances. There's now one more option for how you can take the ICBC Driver's Knowledge Test. Our Sydney Parker is hearing that you can now take them online.
21: Jason McDaniel is the CEO of ICBC. He says the cost of the test remains the same at $15, and you still have to wait 24 hours to retake it if you fail. The new online test can be taken for class 5 to 8 learner's permits, and when asked about preventing cheating...
22: It starts with taking a photo of the customer about to take the test. It has to be the same person as that photo throughout. The room's lit. There's video monitoring the whole time. That's why you have to have a camera on your computer. It monitors the mouse clicks. You have to stay within the screen, and it monitors that no one else is in the room.
21: McDaniel adds in-person testing is still available. The change helps residents in rural communities save time and money while opening counter time for other types of appointments. I'm Sydney Parker.
0: 60 seconds for business news.
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26: Today, we get one of the biggest of the big economic reports, the Labor Department's monthly consumer price index. The measure of what we are paying at stores, gas stations, restaurants, and car dealers is expected to have risen 4.1% year over year in May, which may be the highest level since the start of the Iran war, before slowly receding in future months, all subject to geopolitical change, of course. The core inflation rate, which factors out the volatilities of food and energy costs, could hold just below 3%. A decades-long legal fight between retailers and the credit card industry finally may be heading toward resolution. A federal judge has given preliminary approval to a $200 billion settlement between Visa and MasterCard and retailers over so-called swipe fees, the hidden processing fees card companies and banks charge retailers every time a customer makes a purchase. The settlement reached last November would give retailers the opportunity to reject certain higher-cost credit cards. Andrew O'Day, Bloomberg Radio.
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0: Good. Here's what's making news right now.
4: Experts question the validity around the federal government's proposed social media ban. Liberals expected to move forward, limiting access to anyone younger than 16.
0: A crash between an ambulance and a tractor on a rural Alberta highway Tuesday has sent three people to hospital.
6: A big update on the Green Line at Executive Committee, including a chance to change up where the downtown tracks will be eventually laid.
7: This particular alignment doesn't make a ton of sense.
8: Jordan Stahl and Brandon Bussey helping lead the way for the Carolina Hurricanes in a crucial Game 4 victory in the Stanley Cup Final Tuesday night.

0: Overnight, mainly cloudy, a low of 10. For Wednesday, morning cloud, afternoon sunshine, a high of 18. It starts to warm up on Thursday, partly sunny, a high of 17 by the water, 21 inland. For Friday, it gets warmer than that, sunny, high of 20 by the water, and 24 inland. And for Saturday, sun continues, a high of 23 by the water and 29 inland.
1: Let's start off nationally, where the federal Liberals are looking to establish rules around social media use, but not everyone is on board.
2: The tapping of keys might be limited in some family homes as Canada looks to end social media use for those younger than 16. A Canada research chair in internet and e-commerce law notes the suggested policy would be tough to regulate. Michael Geis says Ottawa has to work more closely with social media companies on a duty to act responsibly.
3: That can include things like greater transparency in terms of how their algorithms function, better respect for the privacy of users, and clear policies about what to do in the events of real harms.
2: Geis adds that Australia has had issues managing a similar policy. A report by the Molly Rose Foundation has found 60% of 12 to 15-year-old Australians who had a social media presence before their ban have still been able to access accounts once it was in place. I'm Kyle Benning.
1: Do you think kids under 16 should be banned from social media? We ask Calgarians that exact question.
4: It does affect your mental health a lot.
5: Even for those who support the idea, questions remain about how a ban would actually be enforced and what the penalty would be for non-compliance.
6: You could just do ID verification, like scan your driver's license or passport and verify your age. There's a lot of apps that make you do that.
7: From the provider to block that download. If they get a phone preset.
8: I think they should try all the children as adults if they're found on social media.
5: Paul Davis is an online safety expert who says facial recognition has proven unsuccessful in countries like Australia. And he believes stronger enforcement could mean handing over sensitive information.
9: What are the liabilities associated with that? Who's storing it? What are the privacy policies? So I've got a privacy issue. Perfect enforcement of this if you went down that path.
5: I'm Shilpa Downton.
1: A frightening scene on a highway outside of Calgary. A patient and two paramedics have been injured in a crash between an ambulance and a tractor northeast of Calgary. Airdrie Rural RCMP says it happened around 1 o'clock on Tuesday along Highway 9, just a few kilometers east of Bicycar. Corporal Matthew Howell says the ambulance had its lights and sirens on.
10: Because it will be both RCMP and OH&S that will be investigating this, so I'm assuming OH&S will also be sending their own investigators.
1: The patient was flown by helicopter to Foothills with critical injuries, while the two EMS personnel have serious injuries but are in stable condition. Highway 9 was closed for an investigation because paramedics were on job at the time. Occupational health and safety will be involved in the investigation. Tuesday at Executive Committee, an agreement that Calgary Council will take public engagement into consideration for the downtown plans of the Green Line.
11: Executive Committee voting today to ask Council recommend city admin keep public engagement top of mind when planning the downtown portion of the Green Line. That engagement found 83% of stakeholders are not thrilled with the currently proposed elevated alignment along 10th, citing reasons like public safety and property impacts. At a regular council meeting later this month, it is expected admin will come back with a study on how that line would affect property values. The mayor and councillors indicated today there are positive conversations happening with the province about the potential to alter those plans. One quadrant still watching and waiting, though, is Ward 3. Councillor Yule said all of this news is good and fine, but...
12: We are struggling. I just finished a transit survey across North Central Calgary in Ward 3, and we are bottlenecked. And so we need this Green Line more than ever.
11: In the southeast, construction is well underway. I'm Andrea Montgomery.
1: A violent home invasion in East Vancouver on Monday night that ended with a police-involved shooting is renewing debate about crime and repeat offenders. Ari Nolas-Wars has reaction from former West Vancouver Police Chief Kashid.
13: The Independent Investigation Office of BC says police were called Monday night after reports of a man running through a residential backyard near Commercial Street. The situation escalated when the suspect allegedly entered a home and took a resident hostage. While the motive behind the incident remains under investigation, Kashid says criminals committing home invasions are often willing to take significant risk in pursuit of money, property, or other objectives.
14: In this circumstances, the police responded and this person lost their lives. You know, it's always the risk-reward taken by the suspects in this. And in this occurrence, certainly the risk was higher than the reward.
13: Vancouver police say officers were forced to shoot the suspect during the incident. He says

0: Cases like this highlight what he believes is a larger issue within the justice system.
1: I would look at this as being a higher-end property crime offender. There's not much you can do from a rehabilitatory point of view. So sometimes the only way you're going to deal with it is to let them sit in jail for a period of time to prevent this violent behavior.
0: The hostage was injured and transported to hospital, but has since been released. I'm Reynaldo Suarez.
2: Almost half of British Columbians want to see a centrist option on the ballot, according to a new poll. Our Ben Bouguer reports this comes as the premier's approval rating keeps going down and voters are skeptical about the new leader of the BC Conservatives.
3: And one idea is bringing back the BC Liberal brand after that party vanished from the province's political landscape during the 2024 election. Mario Canseco is president of Research Co. He says just over a third of British Columbians say they're happy Carrie Lynn Finley was chosen as leader of the BC Conservatives, with another third not even sure who she is.
4: If they really go heavily on the culture wars, you're not going to entice a lot of people who are right now undecided to say that they like what the Conservatives are doing. So it's a very delicate balance that will have to measure in the next 3 or 4 months.
3: Now, Canseco says voters want political leaders to focus more on bread and butter issues like affordability, health care, and public safety. The poll says more than 1 in 4 British Columbians who voted for the federal Liberals in 2025 would cast a ballot for the BC Liberals in a provincial election. I'm Ben Bouguera.
2: Alberta Premier Danielle Smith says her approach to energy is front and center at the Global Energy Show, which was on Tuesday. This as the federal energy minister says they're working together to become a leading global star with energy.
5: Premier Smith says there is quite a bit of room to grow in the oil patch, about $20 billion off the mark, she says, from what we would be making from oil during a boom. But Smith also saying a new pipeline to BC would help offset that, and something she says both Alberta and the feds are committed to, speaking to skepticism about new relations with Ottawa.
6: Whether this transition or this recalibration is real, and I genuinely and believe that it is.
5: Smith signaling potential federal intervention to help with opposition from BC to a new pipeline, as well as perhaps a toll on the flow of oil with proceeds to BC, and Smith looking to the Far East as a big boon for Alberta Energy following the Trans Mountain Pipeline opening.
6: Well, they're coming to us saying, as much as you can get us, we will buy.
5: Meanwhile, Federal Energy Minister Tim Hodgson's comments support the premier's planning to leverage trust in our country toward building it into one of the world's greatest energy superpowers, he says.
7: Government committed to regulatory streamlining, predictable permitting, and focused on how we build, not whether we will build.
5: I'm Darren Rathwell.
2: A highly anticipated fireworks show in Vancouver now has a set date. The one-night show at English Bay Beach Park will happen July 31st, according to the mayor on social media. Ken Sim pushed for the event after the Celebration of Light was canceled this year. It will also feature food trucks and a drinking lounge. Pirates Captain Krusty, Barrett Blue Eyes, and Jagger Jones decided to roll up their sleeves for National Blood Donor Week. Our Cecilia Hua spoke with them about their adventures on the sea.
8: And when these pirates are not donating blood, they're taking others on sailing adventures around False Creek and English Bay.
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8: 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Cecilia Hua, City News, Vancouver.
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14: From the Rogers Xfinity Internet Traffic Center, I'm Ryan Littlemark. In Vancouver, a Granville Street downtown is now closed between Davie and West Georgia due to the FIFA pedestrian zone. World Cup closure has the Pacific Boulevard shut down between Cambie and Carroll. Over on Burrard and Kitsilano, that has work at West First Avenue. That's 24/7. You'll see some lane closures there. Queensboro Bridge has maintenance until 5 a.m., so it gets busy for 91A, both north and south. Over on Highway 1 in Langley, there's workers east of 232nd Street till 5 a.m., so watch out for rolling lane closures both ways for the freeway. Now from the 1130 News Radio Weather Center, overnight, mainly cloudy for Metro Vancouver and a low of 10. Wednesday, morning cloud, afternoon sunshine, a high of 18. Thursday, partly sunny, a high of 17 by the water, 21 inland. Friday, the sunshine continues, a high of 20 by the water, 24 inland. And for Saturday, it gets hot, sunny, a high between 23 and 29.
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2: 112 in Vancouver, 212 in Calgary. There's a push in Alberta to ban the sale of energy drinks for those under 16. This comes as Quebec considers putting the ban in place following the death of a 15-year-old a few years ago when it's believed a mixture of medicine and an energy drink caused arrhythmia and led to his sudden death. Our Phoenix Phillips is hearing from some concerned locals.
16: Although there are no restrictions in Alberta selling to minors, Health Canada recommends labels of caffeinated energy drinks must include cautionary notes, such as not recommended for those under 14 years old, pregnant or breastfeeding women, or individuals sensitive to caffeine. Despite these mandatory warning labels on energy drinks, Alberta currently relies on education and voluntary measures, not regulation, to address the issue.
17: The aisle says energy drinks.
16: That anyone can buy.
17: That anyone can buy.
18: I guess I never thought about it, but it doesn't seem like young kids should be drinking them.
16: There's warning labels. Is that enough?
18: No, because kids can go to the store unsupervised and buy whatever they want.
16: Ku says that could change if momentum continues to build nationally, if Quebec moves forward to ban the sale of energy drinks to youth under 16, putting pressure on other provinces like Alberta to take a closer look. Phoenix Phillips, City News, Calgary.
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1: Good morning. I'm Ridley Wilson. Here's what's making news right now. Your kids may soon start whining about not being able to have accounts on social media. The feds could introduce legislation to do just that later today. Should the Liberals be the third largest party on the ballot? More British Columbians say they're not resonating with the NDP or the Conservatives. A BC teacher has lost his license after getting into a sexual relationship with one of his former students. Details after sports. From Sportsnet Radio, here's Marcus Fitzgerald.
2: No better time to make your first career postseason start than the Stanley Cup Final. That's the position that Brandon Bussey was in. The undrafted goaltender, the Carolina Hurricanes, called into action after Rod Brendamore decided to play a pretty big card going into Game 4. No Freddie Anderson. In fact, Anderson didn't even back Bussey up. Bussey played well, though. Carolina beats Vegas 5-3, and this Cup Final is tied at two games apiece, going back to Raleigh for Game 5 on Thursday. Logan Stankoven scoring a goal for Carolina. The Canes are 10-0 in these playoffs when Stankoven scores a goal. And you know his name is right at the top of the list when we're thinking of Conn Smythe candidates. But there's a lot of hockey still to be played. Again, Game 5 coming up on Thursday. Series tied at 2. Some other NHL news from Tuesday. Avalanche captain Gabriel Landeskog taking home a couple of awards, the Mark Messier Leadership Award and the Masterton Trophy for Perseverance, and why not? Landeskog returned this season to play 60 games for the Avs after knee injuries robbed him of three seasons in his prime. Baseball, Brandon Valenzuela walked it off for the Blue Jays, a 3-2 win at the Rogers Center. That was part of a huge slate in the bigs on Tuesday. You can check it out all at sportsnet.ca. Yankees, the first team in the American League, by the way, to 40 wins, although I don't think anybody in New York is paying attention to that right now. The New York Knicks will host the San Antonio Spurs Wednesday night, Game 4 of the NBA Finals. Opportunity for New York to go up 3-1, or Wemby and the Spurs could tie things up at 2, just like the Canes did in Sin City on Tuesday. Sports at 15 and 45 past every hour anytime. Sportsnet.ca.
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1: 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Police in Surrey are investigating a brazen shooting in the city's Newton neighborhood from Tuesday morning. Officers got a call about people inside two vehicles exchanging gunfire near 66th Avenue and 129th Street at around 10:45 a.m. Both cars drove off. When officers arrived, they noticed two nearby homes were damaged by gunfire, but no one was hurt. Police believe this was a targeted incident and not related to extortion. Surrey police are also asking for your help in finding a suspect in a sexual assault in the Clayton Heights area. Police say a teenage girl was sexually assaulted around 7 p.m. on Saturday near 188th Street and 70th Avenue. Officers say the suspect approached her from behind and assaulted her before she was able to break free and run to safety. A full description of the suspect can be found on our website, vancouver.citynews.ca. And Surrey police are investigating another similar case of stranger sexual assault against a young girl. Officers say this took place on May 30th in a forested area close to the King George SkyTrain station. Police were called to the area on reports of an underage girl being sexually assaulted by two men. Ricky Taysup has been charged with sexual assault and sexual interference from this incident, but police are still searching for the second man, who has yet to be identified. A woman says her face was unrecognizable for months after being beaten by a sex trafficker. The victim made the remark in an impact statement read by a Crown lawyer in New Westminster Court on Tuesday. She says she suffered a concussion, severe bruising, and cuts around her body and face. Jennifer Stevens has pled guilty to multiple charges, including assault causing bodily harm and sex trafficking. trafficking a person under 18. The prosecution has asked for a 13-year prison sentence for Stevens. A former BC high school teacher has been handed a 15-year teaching ban after having a sexual relationship with a former student. The BC Commissioner for Teacher Regulation says Jonas Houston knew the student was vulnerable. They say he started the relationship within 5 months of the student's graduation. Houston's certificate was canceled for non-payment back in November of 2025. The commissioner adds Houston breached his position of power and caused harm to the student. On Tuesday, an executive committee in Calgary heard an update on how work on the city's water system is progressing. That includes the accelerated construction of the Bears Paw Feeder Main Replacement Project, which remains on track for the pipe to be in service by the end of the year. Part of the work involves bringing the city's water-related functions together into a new integrated water utility department. Work to design the organizational structure is underway to clearly define roles, streamline decision-making, and make accountability clear. That includes hiring a dedicated water utility chief operating officer to lead it, which is expected to be done by the end of June. Recruitment is also underway for the chair of the new Water Utility Oversight Board. The City of Calgary says this work lays the foundation for stronger oversight, clear accountability, and improved long-term reliability as the utility continues to evolve. 60 seconds to traffic and weather.
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10: From the Rogers Xfinity Internet Traffic Center, I'm Ryan Littemark. In Vancouver, there's the ongoing construction on Burrard and West First Avenue with lane closures. Granville Street downtown is shut down between Davie and West Georgia due to the FIFA pedestrian zone. World Cup closure also has Pacific Boulevard shut down between Cambie and Carroll. Queensborough Bridge has maintenance work until 5 a.m. Highway 1 in Langley, there's the ongoing construction there east of 232nd. So number 1 has some rolling lane closures. It does get busy around there. And now from the 1130 News Radio Weather Center, overnight, mainly cloudy, a low of 10. For Wednesday, morning cloud, afternoon sunshine, a high of 18. It starts to warm up on Thursday, partly sunny, a high of 17 by the water, 21 inland. For Friday, it gets warmer than that, sunny, high of 20 by the water, and 24 inland. And for Saturday, sun continues, a high of 23 by the water, and 29 inland.
1: You're listening to News Radio. The man who paid for a billboard urging Alberta to leave Canada says the town of Tabor is ordering it to be taken down. Corey Morgan says the town sent a letter last week ordering the billboard to be removed. The billboard, located on town land, shows the Alberta shield surrounded by the words, "Send Ottawa a message. Choose Alberta."
11: I placed my ad with that company, and after the town of Tabor got a few complaints through email, the town manager sent an email to the company hosting the billboard, demanding that they take it down within 10 days, claiming it was part of their nuisance clause in their contract.
1: Morgan, a contributor to the Western Standard News site, says he chose Tabor simply because there was a billboard space available in the right price range. The sign immediately stirred up controversy, with some threatening to boycott Tabor's signature corn crop. Are you happy that you have to pay for the costs of running the FIFA World Cup? A new survey has found most people in Metro Vancouver aren't in favor of being one of the 16 host cities.
12: The new poll found that 72% of people across the region say it is not worth the cost. Angus Reid researcher John Rowe says it also found nearly 7 in 10 believe FIFA fanfare is causing too many road closures.
13: A lot of people are saying, yeah, you know what, it's really disruptive to me. We're closing a lot of streets around where I live. All these summer festivals and events that had to be moved.
12: The poll also found more than 4 in 5 think the World Cup will mostly benefit the world soccer body, its sponsors, and large businesses, and not provide the same kind of boost for local entrepreneurs. I'm Olivia Jones.
1: A new Léger survey shows financial anxiety is growing faster in Calgary than most of the rest of the country. Susan Brook from United Way says financial stress is really not limited anymore to those already struggling.
14: We're seeing working families, young adults, newcomers, single parents. They're all now finding themselves really living closer on the edge than ever before. And many people are reporting really having little financial buffer to absorb the rising cost of living in Calgary.
1: 62% of Calgarians report feeling anxious about their finances, exceeding the national average of 60%. Almost half have 1 month or less of financial reserves before falling into debt. And 42% report losing sleep because of financial concerns, compared to 40% nationally. 40% report difficulty putting food on the table, and 38% say they struggle to concentrate at work or school because of financial stress. The province of BC and ICBC has announced that knowledge driver tests can now be taken online.
15: The change applies to class 5 to 8 learner's permits and provides an opportunity for BC residents to spend less time and money traveling to ICBC offices. There is no change in the cost of the test or the 24-hour wait time if you fail. Jason McDaniel is the CEO of ICBC.
16: This change in the knowledge test is not going to meaningfully change road test wait times, but what it will do is free up for all those other in-office appointments, renewing your license, new people coming into the province, less time at the counter, or people coming in to take the knowledge test frees up those other counter transactions.
15: To prevent cheating, the test requires you to have a camera on to ensure the right person is taking the test, no one else is in the room, and using a tracking detection system to monitor mouse and eye movements. I'm Sydney Parker.
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20: Today, we get one of the biggest of the big economic reports, the Labor Department's monthly consumer price index. The measure of what we are paying at stores, gas stations, restaurants, and car dealers is expected to have risen 4.1% year over year in May, which may be the highest level since the start of the Iran war, before slowly receding in future months, all subject to geopolitical change, of course. The core inflation rate, which factors out the volatilities of food and energy costs, could hold just below 3%. A decades-long legal fight between retailers and the credit card industry finally may be heading toward resolution. A federal judge has given preliminary approval to a $200 billion settlement between Visa and MasterCard and retailers over so-called swipe fees, the hidden processing fees card companies and banks charge retailers every time a customer makes a purchase. The settlement reached last November would give retailers the opportunity to reject certain higher-cost credit cards. Andrew O'Day, Bloomberg Radio.
21: So I just talk into the mic?
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21: Hey, Vancouver. My name is Sarush, and I'm the owner of Calmo. Yeah, it's a weird name, and I could have named it anything, but I wouldn't have gotten this far without my dad, so I named it after him. Actually, I guess the name's because of my mom. She'd tell people, if you don't know, call Mo, or why is your father never home? Dad was always helping someone. So, if you don't know, call Mo.ca.
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1: I'm with Bill Wilson. 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
22: It won't be successful, and it hasn't been successful elsewhere.
23: Critics are frustrated over Ottawa's proposed digital safety bill.
22: This is just bad policy on the part of the government.
1: Three people had to be sent to hospital after an ambulance struck a tractor on a rural Alberta highway Tuesday.
24: Could the downtown alignment of the Green Line alter when its alteration finds?
25: Want to make sure that we're building the best possible line.
24: Executive Committee is leaning into stakeholder opinion on the downtown segment.
26: Down to a best of three in the Stanley Cup Final, going back to Raleigh as the Hurricanes rally for a road victory in Sin City. Sports at 45.
1: All that and more for you in 60 seconds.
10: From the Rogers Xfinity Internet Traffic Center, I'm Ryan Littlemark. In Vancouver, a Granville Street downtown is now closed between Davie and West Georgia due to the FIFA pedestrian zone. World Cup closure has the Pacific Boulevard shut down between Cambie and Carroll. Over on Burrard and Kitsilano, that has work at West First Avenue. That's 24/7. You'll see some lane closures there. Queensboro Bridge has maintenance until 5 a.m., so it gets busy for 91A, both north and south. Over on Highway 1 in Langley, there's workers east of 232nd Street till 5 a.m. So watch out for rolling lane closures both ways for the freeway. Now from the 1130 News Radio Weather Center. Overnight, mainly cloudy for Metro Vancouver and a low of 10. Wednesday, morning cloud, afternoon sunshine, a high of 18. Thursday, partly sunny, a high of 17 by the water, 21 inland. Friday, the sunshine continues, a high of 20 by the water, 24 inland. And for Saturday, it gets hot, sunny, a high between 23 and 29.
1: Beginning nationally, the federal government could table its digital safety bill today, which would see a social media ban for anyone younger than 16. Our Kyle Benning is speaking with one expert who thinks it's a plan that is doomed to fail.
27: The Canada Research Chair in Internet and E-commerce Law says any social media ban is foolish. Michael Geis says the Australian law has been unsuccessful.
28: But simply seeking to ban a subset of users and requiring all Canadians, tens of millions of Canadians, to provide identification in order to use social media service isn't the way to do it.
27: A report from the UK-based Molly Rose Foundation found more than 60% of Australians between 12 and 15 who had accounts before the ban came into place still had access to at least one of their accounts. Several Western European countries are also considering similar bans. I'm Kyle Benning.
1: Meanwhile, Calgarians have mixed feelings about the possible ban.
29: Under 16.
30: Good idea.
29: I think that's a good idea too. Yeah.
31: Ottawa's digital safety bill is expected to be tabled in Parliament as early as Wednesday. And while some support the idea, others say those rules shouldn't be up to the government.
32: We shouldn't ban them from social media, but limit the content or the videos or appropriate for their age.
30: If you look at the linear pattern of the mental health decline and the increase in social media, the two are probably intertwined specifically.
31: Paul Davis is an online safety expert who acknowledges the harmful effects, but says banning the platforms may not be the solution, pointing to Australia, where similar rules have been in place for the last 6 months.
33: On average, 70% still have Instagram, TikTok, and Snapchat. So they're telling you it's not incredibly successful.
31: Meanwhile, back on the streets, Calgarians are questioning whether a ban would actually work.
34: They're going to find a way.
31: I'm Shilpa Downton.
1: A scary scene northeast of Calgary. Crews were on scene of a bad crash involving an ambulance and tractor. Airdrie RCMP were called out around 1 to Highway 9 in the intersection with Township Road 254, a few kilometers east of Bicycle. The ambulance had its emergency lights on and was transporting a patient when it collided with a tractor. The patient has been airlifted to Foothills Hospital in critical condition, and two paramedics have been taken by ground ambulance with serious injuries but in stable condition. RCMP Corporal Matthew Howell says occupational health and Safety will also be involved in the investigation.
4: As a result of the collision, the male who was originally being transported in the ambulance was airlifted by STARS in critical condition. EMS personnel within were transported to the hospital by ground ambulance, both with serious injuries but in stable condition.
1: Highway 9 was closed for some time following the incident. Calgary's executive committee in session on Tuesday talking about possible changes to the proposed Green Line route.
5: With Mayor Jeremy Farkas saying positive conversations have been had with the province. And everyone is mighty optimistic about the move to ensure engagement with Calgarians will be considered. 83% of downtown stakeholders were against the proposed alignment that would rise above 10th Avenue and go up 2nd. Executive Committee voted to recommend that council direct admin to use that engagement as part of the planning process. Here's Councillor DJ Kelly.
6: This particular alignment doesn't make a ton of sense. And as a result, I think we're seeing ourselves here at City Hall, at least, consider some other options. And certainly my hope is that our provincial counterparts will look at this, hear this, and feel the same way.
5: At the end of the month, a larger report is expected at a regular City Council meeting that will include a look at potential alternates for the downtown alignment. I'm Andrea Montgomery.
1: Reaction is pouring in after a violent home invasion that ended with a deadly police-involved shooting in East Vancouver on Monday night. Our Reynaldo Suarez is hearing from a former West Vancouver police chief on what needs to change.
7: While the motive remains unclear, former BC Solicitor General and former police chief Cash Heed says whether it's to steal goods or grab cash for drugs, criminals will go to all kinds of lengths during a home invasion.
8: The outcome is certainly more violent than what we're used to. However, these home invasions occur more often than we think. I think we've got people that are roaming our streets that are prolific offenders, that are property crime offenders, that are looking for opportunities. They'll do whatever they can from a violent nature.
7: The Independent Investigations Office of BC says police responded to reports of a man running through backyards along Commercial Street Monday night. That's reportedly when a suspect got into a home holding a man hostage. Vancouver police say he was forced to shoot the suspect. The hostage was injured and taken to hospital, but has since been released. He'd suggest the only way to mitigate incidents like this one is to make sure criminals and prolific offenders alike serve their time rather than being rinsed through the justice system. I'm Reynaldo Suarez.
1: More British Columbians are feeling politically homeless, according to new poll. Our Ben Bouguer reports new numbers show almost half of BC voters think the province needs a third option on the ballot.
9: And one of the ideas that's been floated around is bringing back the BC Liberal brand, with 27% of people saying they'd cast a ballot for that party in a provincial election. Mario Canseco is president of Research Co. He says British Columbians want real solutions to the big issues like housing, poverty, and homelessness.
11: The leadership race for the Conservatives really didn't get into these aspects of life in BC. A lot of it was dominated by culture wars and SOGI and DRIPA. And I think there's an opportunity for the party to connect with voters on bread and butter issues and maybe climb a little bit more, particularly for the third of British Columbians who don't know who Kerry Lynn Findlay is.
9: And another third of people surveyed said they're still not sold on Kerry Lynn Findlay being the best person to lead the Conservatives. As for Premier David Eby, his approval rating has been going down for months, with 48% of people happy with the job he's doing. I'm Ben Bouguera.
1: The Global Energy Show is now underway in Calgary, and the premier and the nation's top official on energy both taking center stage to promote our country as a major and stable supplier.
12: Premier Danielle Smith questioned about her plans for a new proposed pipeline to BC, including to have construction started as soon as September of next year, as noted in an agreement with Ottawa.
13: So I recognize that putting it on paper is one thing, execution is another, but I think the fact that we put it on paper, signed an agreement, demonstrates that we're both committed to achieving that outcome.
12: Smith saying that once target dates are met, it'll be the proof the business sector needs, and hopefully investment will follow. Meanwhile, Federal Energy Minister Tim Hodgson says it's not if we build, but how that his government is focused on.
14: Ladies and gentlemen, energy does not make us prosperous when it's sitting in the ground. In a moment that feels uncertain and volatile, the world increasingly trusts Canada.
12: Hodgson touting several projects referred to as government's major projects office worth $126 billion.
14: Canada and Alberta share a goal of becoming a clean and conventional energy superpower.
12: The Energy Show expected to draw 30,000 attendees over the next few days. I'm Darren Rathwell.
1: We now know when Vancouver's one-night fireworks show will be happening. Taking to social media, Mayor Ken Sim says the city skies will light up July 31st over English Bay. The summer light show was prompted by the cancellation of the Celebration Alight, a multi-day fireworks competition featuring teams from around the world. Sim says this event will bring thousands of people together on the city's waterfront. Some local sea dogs decided to donate their blood for National Blood Donor Week. Our Cecilia Hua spoke with Captain Krusty about their donation.
0: More room for grog.
2: More room for grog. That's right.
3: A crew of pirates gathered at downtown Vancouver's Canadian Blood Services Center, and instead of their usual looting, today they're giving.
15: Now, usually as pirates, we're plundering the seven seas and stealing all the booty. But today we weren't stealing. We were giving. We spilled blood for a good cause, for National Blood Donor Week.
3: They are part of the more than 400,000 Canadians who are helping to sustain the country's blood and plasma supply. Cecilia Hua, City News, Vancouver.
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10: Rogers Xfinity Internet Traffic Center. I'm Ryan Littemark. In Vancouver, others, the ongoing construction on Burrard and West First Avenue with lane closures. Granville Street downtown is shut down between Davie and West Georgia due to the FIFA pedestrian zone. World Cup closure also has Pacific Boulevard shut down between Cambie and Carroll. Queensborough Bridge has maintenance work until 5 a.m. Highway 1 in Langley, there's the ongoing construction there east of 232nd. So number one has some rolling lane closures. It does get busy around there. And now from the 11:30 News Radio Weather Center. Overnight, mainly cloudy, a low of 10. For Wednesday, morning cloud, afternoon sunshine, a high of 18. It starts to warm up on Thursday, partly sunny, a high of 17 by the water, 21 inland. For Friday, it gets warmer than that, sunny, high of 20 by the water, and 24 inland. And for Saturday, sun continues, a high of 23 by the water, and 29 inland.
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1: 142 in Vancouver, 242 in Calgary. Banning the sale of energy drinks to kids under 16 is the battle cry from some in Calgary, with concerns that there are no province-wide age restrictions in Alberta. As our Phoenix Phillips reports, this comes after a 15-year-old passed away due to a deadly mix of energy drink and medication.
18: You may be surprised to learn that energy drinks can be sold to youth under 16, even though mandatory warning labels on these products say not recommended for youth under 14. It stems from the case, the tragic case, of Zachary Miron. As reported by City News in Montreal, Miron died at the age of 15 in January 2024 after consuming an energy drink that interacted with his ADHD medication. A coroner's report found the combination of caffeine from the energy drink mixed with the medication caused an arrhythmia and led to his sudden death. It's led Quebec to consider banning the sale of energy drinks for those under 16 years of age.
19: As a parent, felt crushed for Zachary's parents.
18: Phoenix Phillips, City News, Calgary.
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1: Good morning, I'm Ridley Wilson. Here's what's making news right now. The federal government is expected to ban kids under the age of 16 from social media. The new legislation is set to be introduced as early as today. Airdrie Rural RCMP are investigating after an ambulance with its lights on transporting a patient crashed with a tractor on a rural highway just northeast of Calgary. A shootout between two cars on Tuesday is expected or is believed to be a targeted attack, the latest from Surrey Police after sports. Time for sports from Sportsnet Radio. Here's Marcus Fitzgerald.
4: We'll begin with the Stanley Cup Final, Game 4, and we'll begin with Brandon Bussey, the undrafted goaltender, getting the call from Rod Brind'Amour to start in Game 4. Bussey becomes the first undrafted goalie in history to make his first start in the Stanley Cup Final. He also won the Game 2, came up huge in the 5-3 win over the Golden Knights. Jordan Staal scoring twice. He's the third oldest player to record a multi-goal game in a Cup Final. Logan Stankoven scored as well for Carolina. Carolina 10-0 in these playoffs when he does that. And also, Hurricanes after a loss, they've won 14 games in a row when they bounce back. They don't lose two in a row. So if they can get Game 5 at home here on Thursday, the Golden Knights could be in a little trouble. Game 5 is Thursday in Raleigh on Sportsnet and on CBC. Brett Howden did find the back of the net again for Vegas. That's his 14th goal of the postseason. Colorado Avalanche captain Gabe Landeskog took home a pair of awards on Tuesday. The veteran Swede won the Bill Masterton Trophy, as well as the Mark Messier Leadership Award. Of course, the Masterton is all about perseverance. Landeskog returned to action this season for Colorado to appear in 60 games after missing three regular seasons with a knee injury. Baseball, Brandon Valenzuela walks it out for the Blue Jays in a 3-2 victory over the Phillies at the Rogers Center, and the NBA Finals resume on Wednesday night. Game 4 can be seen on Sportsnet from Madison Square Garden. Knicks and Spurs, San Antonio got the win on the road. They look to tie it up at MSG on the road, just like the Canes did on Tuesday. Sports at 15 and 45 past every hour, honey time, sportsnet.ca.
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1: You're listening to News Radio. Surrey police are investigating a daytime shooting in Newton. Late Tuesday morning, people inside two cars exchanged gunfire near 66th Avenue and 129th Street before each vehicle took off. By the time police arrived, they noticed two nearby homes had been damaged, but no one was hurt. Police say while they're early in their investigation, they do believe this was targeted and a motive is not known. And staying in Surrey, police want your help in identifying a suspect after a sexual assault involving a teen. Officers say it happened near 188th Street and 70th Avenue on Sunday. The teenage girl says she was assaulted from behind but was able to run away. Anyone with information on the incident is urged to contact Surrey Police. A description of the suspect can be found on our website. And Surrey Police are still searching for a suspect in a different sexual assault that took place in the city. It happened in a forested area close to the King George SkyTrain station on May 30th. Surrey Police says two strangers sexually assaulted a girl that afternoon. Ricky Taysup has been charged for sexual assault and sexual interference and remains in custody. Officers are asking for anyone with information about the the second man involved to come forward. One of the victims of a BC sex trafficker says she will never forgive the woman who manipulated, sexually exploited, and assaulted her for a year. The impact statement was read at the sentencing hearing of Jennifer Stevens, who pled guilty last year to several charges. The victim, who cannot be named, said her face was unrecognizable for months after being beaten. Stevens, who trafficked a 13-year-old girl, is also expected to comment during the hearing. Her hearing will continue today, and she faces a 13-year prison sentence. A man who had been in an intimate and sexual relationship with a former student won't be allowed to teach for over a decade. A 15-year teaching ban has been given to Jonas Houston, who worked as a high school teacher in the province. The BC Commissioner for Teacher Regulation does not name the district, but does say they received the report in January of 2025. They say Houston started the relationship within 5 months of the student graduating, causing them harm. Houston has not been qualified to teach since November of 2025, when his certificate was canceled. The City of Calgary says construction on the Bears Paw Feeder Main Replacement Project remains on track for the pipe to be in service by the end of 2026. An executive committee got an update on Tuesday on how work is progressing. Part of it involves bringing the city's water-related functions together into a new integrated water utility department. Work to clearly define roles, streamline decision-making, and making accountability clear is still underway. A major milestone will be hiring a dedicated water utility chief operating officer to lead it, which is expected to be done by the end of June. According to the city, stronger oversight is also being established to provide council with independent expert advice on system reliability, risk, and major investment decisions. 60 seconds to traffic and weather.
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10: From the Rogers Xfinity Internet Traffic Center, I'm Ryan Littlemark. In Vancouver, a Granville Street downtown is now closed between Davie and West Georgia due to the FIFA pedestrian zone. World Cup closure has the Pacific Boulevard shut down between Cambie and Carroll. Over on Burrard and Kitsilano, that has work at West First Avenue. That's 24/7. You'll see some lane closures there. Queensboro Bridge has maintenance until 5 a.m., so it gets busy for 91A, both north and south. Over on Highway 1 in Langley, there's workers east of 232nd Street till 5 a.m. So watch out for rolling lane closures both ways for the freeway. Now from the 1130 News Radio Weather Center. Overnight, mainly cloudy for Metro Vancouver and a low of 10. Wednesday, morning cloud, afternoon sunshine, a high of 18. Thursday, partly sunny, a high of 17 by the water, 21 inland. Friday, the sunshine continues, a high of 20 by the water, 24 inland. And for Saturday, it gets hot. Sunny, a high between 23 and 29.
1: You're listening to News Radio. A pro-separation billboard in Tabor has been ordered to be taken down after the community received complaints about its message. Corey Morgan paid for the billboard and says the town sent him a letter last week ordering the billboard be removed, claiming it's a nuisance and is inconsistent with the permitted use of the licensed area. The billboard, located on town land, urges the public to send Ottawa a message: choose Alberta. Morgan, who advocated for separation for years and is a contributor to the Western Standard website, says it's unfortunate for the individual who owns the billboard.
25: He's kind of caught in the middle. He's been supportive. I mean, they were hoping he'd take it down right away, and he hasn't. So, you know, the 10 days notice, he's going to stretch it the whole works, if not more. Though I can't speak for him. I did say to him, you know, I don't expect him to put his lease at risk or his company at risk over this.
1: Morgan says the company has other billboards on private land in Tabor, and if the current one is removed, others will be put up as a result. While local soccer fans are buzzing about the world's best coming to town, many in BC are frustrated about Vancouver hosting the FIFA World Cup. As our Olivia Jones tells us, most are feeling wary about the problems that come with playing host.
2: A new Angus Reid poll has found more than 7 in 10 Metro Vancouverites think hosting the matches is not worth the public cost. Researcher John Rowe says that while politicians have cited the economic boom the tournament could provide, many are unsure if it will actually be worth it when the bill comes due.
9: Canadians are, and especially those living in these cities, are saying, yeah, I don't think the costs are worth, even if there might be those economic ramifications. A lot of people in Vancouver and Toronto are saying, yeah, you know what, I don't buy those arguments.
2: The survey also found that 57% of respondents did not trust the provincial government to be transparent about costs. That figure reached 3 in 5 when it came to municipal councils. The province increased its cost estimate for hosting the 7 matches to roughly $730 million. Just over a week ago. I'm Olivia Jones.
1: A new Léger survey shows a growing number of Calgarians are struggling financially, and what was once considered a challenge primarily affecting lower-income households is now touching people across all walks of life. In fact, the number of people struggling in Calgary is growing faster than the national average. And the United Way's Susan Brooke thinks she knows why.
11: We, in particular, are a desirable location for a high number of immigrants to arrive into the city. We have a very young population as well, and so young adults are struggling more here. And I think just generally Calgary is just a high cost city to start with compared to other locations.
1: Over 60% of Calgarians report feeling anxious about their finances, exceeding the national average of 60%. 45% say they have 1 month or less of financial reserves before falling into debt, and 42% report losing sleep because of financial concerns, compared to 40% nationally. 40% also report difficulty putting food on the table, and 38% report struggling to concentrate at work or school because of finances. There's now one more option for how you can take the ICBC Driver's Knowledge Test. Our Sydney Parker is hearing that you can now take them online.
12: Jason McDaniel is the CEO of ICBC. He says the cost of the test remains the same at $15, and you still have to wait 24 hours to retake it if you fail. The new online test can be taken for class 5 to 8 learner's permits, and when asked about preventing cheating...
13: It starts with taking a photo of the customer about to take the test. It has to be the same person as that photo throughout. The room's lit. There's video monitoring the whole time. That's why you have to have a camera on your computer. It monitors the mouse clicks. You have to stay within the screen, and it monitors that no one else is in the room.
12: McDaniel adds in-person testing is still available. The change helps residents in rural communities save time and money while opening counter time for other types of appointments. I'm Sydney Parker.
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14: You say you can't imagine your child being diagnosed with cancer. But you can. Imagine thinking your child has a tummy ache, but it's actually a tumor. Imagine some kids are headed to practice, and yours is headed to another procedure. Imagine your only option is putting your child through an aggressive, life-threatening treatment made for adults, and then imagine it didn't even work. Imagine every week there's yet another appointment and another payment you can't afford. 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Imagine losing your job, losing your home, and then losing it all.
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27: Today, we get one of the biggest of the big economic reports, the Labor Department's monthly consumer price index. The measure of what we are paying at stores, gas stations, restaurants, and car dealers is expected to have risen 4.1% year over year in May, which may be the highest level since the start of the Iran war, before slowly receding in future months, all subject to geopolitical change, of course. The core inflation rate, which factors out the volatilities of food and energy costs, could hold just below 3%. A decades-long legal fight between retailers and the credit card industry finally may be heading toward resolution. A federal judge has given preliminary approval to a $200 billion settlement between Visa and MasterCard and retailers over so-called swipe fees, the hidden processing fees card companies and banks charge retailers every time a customer makes a purchase. A settlement reached last November would give retailers the opportunity to reject certain higher-cost credit cards. Andrew O'Day, Bloomberg Radio.
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1: We got some extra time for an extra story. Chrystia Freeland is returning to her writing roots with a new book named after a quip she made about the U.S. on American talk show. Or suppose not. Canada's opening World Cup match against Bosnia-Herzegovina is in Toronto this Friday, and it is generating widespread excitement in the Bosnian-Canadian community. This is Bosnia's second World Cup appearance, more than a decade after its world stage debut at the 2014 tournament in Brazil. More from Canadian press reporter Lisa Laporte.
16: Marakovich Fine Foods is hosting one of several watch parties across the greater Toronto area. The owners of the Eastern European deli in Etobicoke say anticipation for the match comes from being able to celebrate both countries by sharing Bosnian culture and Canadian hospitality.
1: The Bosnian-Canadian Association is projecting roughly 25,000 Bosnians and members of the diaspora will be in the GTA traveling from Bosnia to, from across Europe, the U.S. and Canada, and as far away as Australia. It is now the top of the hour.
0: Number one for breaking news. 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
1: I'm with Wilson. 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
17: Experts think Ottawa's social media ban for anyone younger than 16 will be a losing policy. The federal government looking to bring that bill back to the table as early as Wednesday.
1: A crash on a rural Alberta highway resulting in three hospitalizations after an ambulance struck a tractor.
18: A lot of optimism at executive committee when it comes to the future of the Green Line, the planning for the downtown portion.
19: I'm wearing my Green Line socks.
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18: And also a lot of matching socks.
4: Jordan Stahl and Brandon Bussey helping lead the way for the Carolina Hurricanes in a crucial Game 4 victory in the Stanley Cup Final Tuesday.

0: What an afternoon sunshine, a high of 18. It starts to warm up on Thursday, partly sunny, a high of 17 by the water, 21 inland for Friday. It gets warmer than that, sunny, a high of 20 by the water and 24 inland. And for Saturday, sun continues, a high of 23 by the water and 29 inland.
1: Let's begin nationally, where Ottawa is looking to establish digital safety laws which could limit who has access to social media. But as our Kyle Benning reports, one of Canada's top experts thinks it's a policy that will fall flat.
2: The Canada Research Chair in Internet and E-commerce Law says the Liberals' online safety legislation will ultimately be tough to police. Michael Geis says parents have been frustrated with how these regulations look in practice.
3: Their choices are effectively excluded altogether. You know, whether they want their child or not on social media becomes immaterial when the government establishes these kinds of policies.
2: Geis adds that Australia has seen issues with its policy. More than half of the 12 to 15-year-olds who had a social media account before the ban are still able to access social media after it went into place. I'm Kyle Benning.
1: We also hit the streets of Calgary to find out what you think about this possible ban.
4: The proposed ban is sparking debate about responsibility. Should it fall on parents or the government?
5: It should be definitely up to the parents. Yeah.
6: It's safer for them. You're not going to make, you know, reasonable, responsible decisions when you're young. I think there definitely should be an age limit on when you use social media.
4: Paul Davis is an online safety expert who says most social media apps already have age restrictions, but they're not being followed.
7: The age of 13 of no social media has been in place since before your children were on this earth. If that wasn't effective for you, why are we now thinking that a government position is going to make this work?
4: Calgarians are also wary about how the rules would work, but they have some ideas.
8: Maybe pass codes, I guess those are huge now.
9: Driver license or with passport, I think that would definitely help, yeah.
4: I'm Shilpa Downton.
1: A frightening scene outside of Calgary, a patient suffering life-threatening injuries as they were transported in an ambulance that later collided with a tractor. It was around 1 in the afternoon northeast of Calgary. According to RCMP, it happened near the intersection of Highway 9 and Range Road 254, just east of Bicycle. Mounties say the ambulance had their lights and sirens activated at the time. RCMP Corporal Matthew Howell says the patient and two EMS personnel were all taken to hospital.
10: As a result of the collision, the male who was originally being transported in the ambulance was airlifted by STARS in critical condition. EMS personnel within were transported to the hospital by ground ambulance, both with serious injuries but in stable condition.
1: Highway 9 was closed for a while for the investigation. The executive committee at Calgary City Hall on Tuesday got an update on the Green Line and also what engagement with the public has found out. Our Andrew Montgomery reports there could yet be hope for another route for the downtown portion.
11: We want to make sure that we're building the best possible line for the largest number of people possible.
12: That is Ward 4 Councillor DJ Kelly, referring to 2 years ago when the province pulled funding for the project, lest the city go with an above-ground or elevated downtown portion. Today, Executive Committee heard that move put $244 million worth of planning up in smoke. The project was revived when then-council acquiesced to the province's request. But public engagement presented to committee today shows more than 80% of downtown stakeholders are against that elevated line that would travel along 10th and up 2nd Street. Executive Committee voted to push council to factor that public engagement into the next steps of planning. And the mayor and councillors sharing that recent talks with the province were positive when it comes to the idea of finding an alternate route. A full report with possible alternates is expected later this month when the issue goes back to a regular meeting of council. I'm Andrea Montgomery.
1: A former West Vancouver police chief is weighing in on a violent home invasion in East Vancouver from Monday night that ended with a deadly police-involved shooting. Arnaldo Suarez reports investigators are still trying to determine a motive for the attack.
13: Former BC Solicitor General and former police chief Cash Heed says home invasions can stem from a variety of criminal motives, including theft and drug-related activity.
14: The only way you're going to mitigate this is make sure that these prolific offenders, these chronic offenders that are committing these violent crimes are locked up and they're thrown in jail for a period of time. And if they have to throw the key away, we've got to throw the key away.
13: The Independent Investigation Office of BC says the suspect allegedly entered a home and held a resident hostage. Vancouver police say officers were forced to shoot the suspect. Ryland Simpson is a criminology professor at Simon Fraser University.
15: Due to the element of risk involved in this particular incident, this would have been challenging and ultimately would have required a very intense response by police. to ensure both public and officer safety.
13: The hostage

0: suffered injuries and was taken to hospital but has since been released. The IIO investigates all police-related incidents of death or serious injury, regardless of wrongdoing allegations. I'm Reynaldo Suarez.
1: Could the BC Liberals make a comeback? Our Ben Bouguer reports almost half of BC voters would like to see an alternative to the NDP and Conservatives, according to a new poll.
2: 47% of voters, to be exact. The data also shows residents want politicians to focus more on solutions to real everyday problems like housing, affordability, and health care, just to name a few. Mario Canseco is president of Research Co. He says people are looking for another option after the BC Conservative leadership race focused largely on culture war issues.
3: Back in 2023, the Conservatives were at 2%, and you know they ended up coming within a couple of seats of forming the government. So there's an opportunity for a movement, but it has to capitalize on a couple of things. First, you need somebody to lead it, somebody who's going to talk about the need for this party.
2: The poll says only 30% of people think new Conservative leader Carrie Lynn Finley is a premier in waiting. Premier David Eby's approval rating keeps falling, with only 48% of people saying they're happy with the job he's doing. I'm Ben Bouguera.
1: Alberta's premier and top official on energy brought their message on building the sector to the Global Energy Show in Calgary. Our Darren Rathwell with more.
4: Premier Daniel Smith says putting it on paper is one thing, but says that Alberta and the feds are committed to getting a new pipeline to BC in the ground.
5: And once we start demonstrating that we are meeting those targets, I think that the proof will be in that to the business sector, and hopefully the investment will follow.
4: Smith was asked about her plans that include dates like September of next year to start construction and how she plans to handle opposition from BC.
5: The federal government has a number of levers that can be persuasive. Ultimately, they are the decision maker. What I've seen on the part of the Prime Minister is a renewed commitment to living up to that obligation.
4: Meanwhile, all about Team Canada, says Federal Energy Minister Tim Hodgson.
6: Together, Canada and Alberta are building one of our world's greatest energy superpowers.
4: In a time that seems volatile, Hodgson says the world increasingly trusts Canada.
6: The resources don't strengthen our sovereignty if we can't move them to market.
4: The energy show expected to draw 30,000 attendees over the next few days. I'm Darren Rathwell.
1: The date is now set for Vancouver's summer fireworks show. Mayor Ken Sim posted on social media Tuesday, saying the one-night show will light the skies of English Bay on July 31st. Coincides with the start of the BC Day-long weekend. Thousands are expected to gather at English Bay Park for the event, which is expected to cost the city around $2 million. Local pirates came down to Vancouver Canadian Blood Services to donate on Tuesday. Our Cecilia Hua reports it's all for National Blood Donor Week and spoke with the center's Eric Belden.
7: Yay!
8: How are you feeling?
7: Oh, like a million gold coins.
9: But even with the pirates' blood, the national inventory is running low.
10: Right now, we have less than a week of O positive, O negative, and B negative across Canada. And what this means is if everyone stopped donating today, then we would run out of those blood types in less than a week.
9: Canadian Blood Services says each donation could save up to 3 lives.
10: We take your blood and we split it into the red blood cells, the plasma, and the platelets. And each of these blood products can go to a different patient. Oftentimes within your community or somewhere in Canada, there's a patient in need who needs one of these blood products that you will be providing.
9: Cecilia Hua, City News, Vancouver.
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8: In Vancouver, a Granville Street downtown is now closed between Davie and West Georgia due to the FIFA pedestrian zone. World Cup closure has the Pacific Boulevard shut down between Cambie and Carroll. Over on Burrard and Kitsilano, that has work at West 1st Avenue. That's 24/7. You'll see some lane closures there. Queensboro Bridge has maintenance until 5 a.m., so it gets busy for 91A, both north and south. Over on Highway 1 in Langley, there's workers east of 232nd Street till 5 a.m., so watch out for rolling lane closures both ways for the freeway. Now from the 1130 News Radio Weather Center, overnight, mainly cloudy for Metro Vancouver and a low of 10. Wednesday, morning cloud, afternoon sunshine, a high of 18. Thursday, partly sunny, a high of 17 by the water, 21 inland. Friday, the sunshine continues, a high of 20 by the water, 24 inland. And for Saturday, it gets hot, sunny, a high between 23 and 29.
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1: 212 in Vancouver, 312 in Calgary. There's a push in Alberta by some advocates to ban the sale of energy drinks for those under 16. Comes after the a death in Montreal back in 2024, where reports suggest a 15-year-old passed away because of a mixture of medicine and an energy drink.
16: And I immediately felt a sense of validation for the path that I was on.
17: Although not her main motivation, this tragedy, another reminder for Jennifer Koo to change the way we look at energy drinks. 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
17: 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Phoenix Phillips, City News, Calgary.
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1: Good morning. I'm Ridley Wilson. Here's what's making news right now. Kids could be kicked off social media soon. The feds are expected to maybe introduce legislation banning anyone under 16 from certain sites. Vancouver RCMP are still trying to figure out a motive behind a violent home invasion from Monday night, which ended with officers shooting a person to death. And after sports, Calgary's executive council got an update on the Bears Paw water feeder main replacement. Seems like it is on track. Time for sports from Sportsnet Radio. Here is Marcus Fitzgerald.
23: No better time to make your first career postseason start than the Stanley Cup Final. That's the position that Brandon Bussey was in. The undrafted goaltender, the Carolina Hurricanes, called into action after Rod Brendamore decided to play a pretty big card going into Game 4. No Freddie Anderson. In fact, Anderson didn't even back Bussey up. Bussey played well, though. Carolina beats Vegas 5-3, and this Cup Final is tied at two games apiece, going back to Raleigh for Game 5 on Thursday. Logan Stankoven scoring a goal for Carolina. The Canes are 10-0 in these playoffs when Stankoven scores a goal. And you know his name is right at the top of the list when we're thinking of Conn Smythe candidates. But there's a lot of hockey still to be played. Again, Game 5 coming up on Thursday. Series tied at 2. Some other NHL news from Tuesday. Avalanche captain Gabriel Landeskog taking home a couple of awards, the Marc Messier Leadership Award and the Masterton Trophy for perseverance, and why not? Landeskog returned this season to play 60 games for the Avs after knee injuries robbed him of three seasons. in his prime. Baseball, Brandon Valenzuela walked it off for the Blue Jays, a 3-2 win at the Rogers Center. That was part of a huge slate in the Bigs on Tuesday. You can check it out all at sportsnet.ca. Yankees, the first team in the American League, by the way, to 40 wins, although I don't think anybody in New York is paying attention to that right now. The New York Knicks will host the San Antonio Spurs Wednesday night, game four of the NBA Finals. Opportunity for New York to go up 3-1, or Wemby and the Spurs could tie things up at 2, just like the Canes did in Sin City on Tuesday. Sports at 15 and 45 past every hour anytime. Sportsnet.ca.
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1: You're listening to News Radio. Police in Surrey are investigating a brazen shooting in the city's Newton neighborhood from Tuesday morning. Officers got a call about people inside two vehicles exchanging gunfire near 66th Avenue and 129th Street at around 10:45 a.m. Both cars drove off. When officers arrived, they noticed two nearby homes were damaged by gunfire, but no one was hurt. Police believe this was a targeted incident and not related to extortion. Surrey police are also asking for your help in finding a suspect in a sexual assault in the Clayton Heights area. Police say a teenage girl was sexually assaulted around 7 p.m. on Saturday near 188th Street and 70th Avenue. Officers say the suspect approached her from behind and assaulted her before she was able to break free and run to safety. A full description of the suspect can be found on our website, vancouver.citynews.ca. And Surrey police are investigating another similar case of stranger sexual assault against a young girl. Officers say this took place on May 30th in a forested area close to the King George SkyTrain station. Police were called to the area on reports of an underage girl being sexually assaulted by two men. Ricky Taysup has been charged with sexual assault and sexual interference from this incident, but police are still searching for the second man who has yet to be identified. A woman says her face was unrecognizable for months after being beaten by a sex trafficker. The victim made the remark in an impact statement read by a Crown lawyer in New Westminster Court on Tuesday. She says she suffered a concussion, severe bruising, and cuts around her body and face. Jennifer Stevens has pled guilty to multiple charges, including assault causing bodily harm and sex trafficking a person under 18. The prosecution has asked for a 13-year prison sentence for Stevens. A former BC high school teacher has been handed a 15-year teaching ban after having a sexual relationship with a former student. The BC Commissioner for Teacher Regulation says Jonas Houston knew the student was vulnerable. They say he started the relationship within 5 months of the student's graduation. Houston's certificate was canceled for non-payment back in November of 2025. The commissioner adds Houston breached his position of power and caused harm to the student. On Tuesday, an executive committee in Calgary heard an update on how work on the city's water system is progressing. That includes the accelerated construction of the Bears Paw Feeder Main Replacement Project, which remains on track for the pipe to be in service by the end of the year. Part of the work involves bringing the city's water-related functions together into a new integrated water utility department. Work to design the organizational structure is underway to clearly define roles, streamline decision-making, and make accountability clear. That includes hiring a dedicated water utility chief operating officer to lead it, which is expected to be done by the end of June. Recruitment is also underway for the chair of the new Water Utility Oversight Board. The City of Calgary says this work lays the foundation for stronger oversight, clear accountability, and improved long-term reliability as the utility continues to evolve. 60 seconds to traffic and weather.
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8: From the Rogers Xfinity Internet Traffic Center, I'm Ryan Littemark. In Vancouver, there's the ongoing construction on Burrard and West First Avenue with lane closures. Granville Street downtown is shut down between Davie and West Georgia due to the FIFA pedestrian zone. World Cup closure also has Pacific Boulevard shut down between Canby and Carroll. Queensboro Bridge has maintenance work until 5 a.m. Highway 1 in Langley, there's the ongoing construction there east of 232nd. So number 1 has some rolling lane closures. It does get busy around there. And now from the 1130 News Radio Weather Center, overnight, mainly cloudy, a low of 10. For Wednesday, morning cloud, afternoon sunshine, a high of 18. It starts to warm up on Thursday, partly sunny, a high of 17 by the water, 21 inland. For Friday, it gets warmer than that, sunny, a high of 20 by the water, and 24 inland. And for Saturday, sun continues, a high of 23 by the water and 29 inland.
1: You're listening to News Radio. The man who paid for a billboard urging Alberta to leave Canada says the town of Tabor is ordering it to be taken down. Corey Morgan says the town sent a letter last week ordering the billboard to be removed. The billboard, located on town land, shows the Alberta shield surrounded by the words, "Send Ottawa a message. Choose Alberta."
7: I placed my ad with that company, and after the town of Tabor got a few complaints through email, the town manager sent an email to the company hosting the billboard, demanding that they take it down within 10 days, claiming it was part of their nuisance clause in their contract.
1: Morgan, a contributor to the Western Standard News site, says he chose Tabor simply because there was a billboard space available in the right price range. The sign immediately stirred up controversy, with some threatening to boycott Tabor's signature corn crop. Are you happy that you have to pay for the costs of running the FIFA World Cup? A new survey has found most people in Metro Vancouver aren't in favor of being one of the 16 host cities.
24: The new poll found that 72% of people across the region say it is not worth the cost. Angus Reid researcher John Rowe says it also found nearly 7 in 10 believe FIFA fanfare is causing too many road closures.
25: A lot of people are saying, yeah, you know what, it's really disruptive to me. We're closing a lot of streets around where I live. There's all these summer festivals and events that had to be moved.
24: The poll also found more than 4 in 5 think the World Cup will mostly benefit the world soccer body, its sponsors, and large businesses, and not provide the same kind of boost for local entrepreneurs. I'm Olivia Jones.
1: A new Leger survey shows financial anxiety is growing faster in Calgary than most of the rest of the country. Susan Brooke from United Way says financial stress is really not limited anymore to those already struggling.
26: We're seeing working families, young adults, newcomers, single parents. They're all now finding themselves really living closer on the edge than ever before. And many people are reporting really having little financial buffer to absorb the rising cost of living in Calgary.
1: 62% of Calgarians report feeling anxious about their finances, exceeding the national average of 60%. Almost half have 1 month or less of financial reserves before falling into debt. And 42% report losing sleep because of financial concerns, compared to 40% nationally. 40% report difficulty putting food on the table, and 38% say they struggle to concentrate at work or school because of financial stress. The province of BC and ICBC has announced that knowledge driver tests can now be taken online.
27: The change applies to Class 5 to 8 learner's permits and provides an opportunity for BC residents to spend less time and money traveling to ICBC offices. There is no change in the cost of the test or the 24-hour wait time if you fail. Jason McDaniel is the CEO of ICBC.
28: This change in the knowledge test is not going to meaningfully change road test wait times, but what it will do is free up for all those other in-office appointments, renewing your license, new people coming into the province, less time at the counter, or people coming in to take the knowledge test frees up those other counter transactions.
27: To prevent cheating, the test requires you to have a camera on to ensure the right person is taking the test, no one else is in the room, and using a tracking detection system to monitor mouse and eye movements. I'm Sydney Parker.
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13: Today we get one of the biggest of the big economic reports, the Labor Department's monthly consumer price index. The measure of what we are paying at stores, gas stations, restaurants, and car dealers is expected to have risen 4.1% year over year in May, which may be the highest level since the start of the Iran war, before slowly receding in future months, all subject to geopolitical change, of course. The core inflation rate, which factors out the volatilities of food and energy costs, could hold just below 3%. A decades-long legal fight between retailers and the credit card industry finally may be heading toward resolution. A federal judge has given preliminary approval to a $200 billion settlement between Visa and MasterCard and retailers over so-called swipe fees, the hidden processing fees card companies and banks charge retailers every time a customer makes a purchase. The settlement reached last November would give retailers the opportunity to reject certain higher-cost credit cards. Andrew O'Day, Bloomberg Radio.
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1: Good morning. I'm Lily Wilson. Here's what's making news right now.
18: Experts question the validity around the federal government's proposed social media ban. Liberals expected to move forward, limiting access to anyone younger than 16.
1: A crash between an ambulance and tractor on a rural Alberta highway Tuesday has sent three people to hospital.
29: A big update on the Green Line at Executive Committee, including a chance to change up where the downtown tracks will be eventually laid.
30: This particular alignment doesn't make a ton of sense.
23: Down to a best of three in the Stanley Cup Final, going back to Raleigh as the Hurricanes rally for a road victory in Sin City. Sports at 45.
10: U.S. stock futures taking a tumble ahead of a U.S. inflation update. Bank of Canada sets interest rate policy today, and the price for gold enters a bear market. Business at 56.
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0: From the Rogers Xfinity Internet Traffic Center, I'm Ryan Littlemark. In Vancouver, a Granville Street downtown is now closed between Davie and West Georgia due to the FIFA pedestrian zone. World Cup closure has the Pacific Boulevard shut down between Cambie and Carroll. Over on Burrard and Kitsilano, that has work at West First Avenue. That's 24/7. You'll see some lane closures there. Queensborough Bridge has maintenance until 5 a.m., so it gets busy for 91A, both north and south. Over on Highway 1 in Langley, there's workers east of 232nd Street till 5 a.m., so watch out for rolling lane closures both ways for the freeway. Now from the 1130 News Radio Weather Center, overnight, mainly cloudy for Metro Vancouver and a low of 10. Wednesday, morning cloud, afternoon sunshine, a high of 18. Thursday, partly sunny, a high of 17 by the water, 21 inland. Friday, the sunshine continues, a high of 20 by the water, 24 inland. And for Saturday, it gets hot, sunny, a high between 23 and 29.
1: Let's start off nationally, where the federal Liberals are looking to establish rules around social media use, but not everyone is on board.
18: The tapping of keys might be limited in some family homes as Canada looks to end social media use for those younger than 16. A Canada research chair in internet and e-commerce law notes the suggested policy would be tough to regulate. Michael Guy says Ottawa has to work more closely with social media companies on a duty to act responsibly.
2: That can include things like greater transparency in terms of how their algorithms function, better respect for the privacy of users, and clear policies about what to do in the events of real harms.
18: Geist adds that Australia has had issues managing a similar policy. A report by the Molly Rose Foundation has found 60% of 12 to 15-year-old Australians who had a social media presence before their ban have still been able to access accounts once it was in place. I'm Kyle Benning.
1: Do you think kids under 16 should be banned from social media? We ask Calgarians that exact question.
3: It does affect your mental health a lot.
4: Even for those who support the idea, questions remain about how a ban would actually be enforced and what the penalty would be for non-compliance.
5: You could just do ID verification, like scan your driver's license or passport and verify your age. There's a lot of apps that make you do that.
6: From the provider to block that download. If they get a phone preset.
8: I think they should try all the children as adults if they're found on social media.
4: Paul Davis is an online safety expert who says facial recognition has proven unsuccessful in countries like Australia. And he believes stronger enforcement could mean handing over sensitive information.
19: What are the liabilities associated with that? Who's storing it? What are the privacy policies? So I've got a privacy issue. Perfect. Enforcement of this if you went down that path.
4: I'm Shilpa Downton.
1: A frightening scene on a highway outside of Calgary. A patient and two paramedics have been injured in a crash between an ambulance and a tractor northeast of Calgary. Airdrie Rural RCMP says it happened around 1 o'clock on Tuesday along Highway 9, just a few kilometers east of Bicycar. Corporal Matthew Howell says the ambulance had its lights and sirens on.
20: Because it will be both RCMP and OH&S that will be investigating this, so I'm assuming OH&S will also be sending their own investigators.
1: The patient was flown by helicopter to Foothills with critical injuries, while the two EMS personnel have serious injuries but are in stable condition. Highway 9 was closed for an investigation because paramedics were on job at the time. Occupational health and safety will be involved in the investigation. Tuesday at Executive Committee, an agreement that Calgary Council will take public engagement into consideration for the downtown plans of the Green Line.
29: Executive Committee voting today to ask Council recommend city admin keep public engagement top of mind when planning the downtown portion of the Green Line. That engagement found 83% of stakeholders are not thrilled with the currently proposed elevated alignment along 10th, citing reasons like public safety and property impacts. At a regular council meeting later this month, it is expected admin will come back with a study on how that line would affect property values. The mayor and councillors indicated today there are positive conversations happening with the province about the potential to alter those plans. One quadrant still watching and waiting, though, is Ward 3. Councillor Yule said all of this news is good and fine, but...
21: We are struggling. I just finished a transit survey across North Central Calgary in Ward 3, and we are bottlenecked. And so we need this Green Line more than ever.
29: In the southeast, construction is well underway. I'm Andrea Montgomery.
1: A violent home invasion in East Vancouver on Monday night that ended with a police-involved shooting is renewing debate about crime and repeat offenders. Ari Nolas-Wars has reaction from former West Vancouver Police Chief Cash Heed.
7: The Independent Investigation Office of BC says police were called Monday night after reports of a man running through a residential backyard near Commercial Street. The situation escalated when the suspect allegedly entered a home and took a resident hostage. While the motive behind the incident remains under investigation, Kashid says criminals committing home invasions are often willing to take significant risk in pursuit of money, property, or other objectives.
9: In this circumstances, the police responded and this person lost their lives. You know, it's always the risk-reward taken by the suspects in this. And in this occurrence, certainly the risk was higher than the reward.
7: Vancouver police say officers were forced to shoot the suspect during the incident. He says cases like this highlight what he believes is a larger issue within the justice system.
9: I would look at this as being a higher-end property crime offender. There's not much you can do from a rehabilitatory point of view. So sometimes the only way you're going to deal with it is to let them sit in jail for a period of time to prevent this violent behavior.
7: The hostage was injured and transported to hospital, but has since been released. I'm Reynaldo Suarez.
1: Almost half of British Columbians want to see a centrist option on the ballot, according to a new poll. Our Ben Bouguer reports this comes as the premier's approval rating keeps going down and voters are skeptical about the new leader of the BC Conservatives.
11: And one idea is bringing back the BC Liberal brand after that party vanished from the province's political landscape during the 2024 election. Mario Canseco is president of Research Co. He says just over a third of British Columbians say they're happy Carrie Lynn Finley was chosen as leader of the BC Conservatives, with another third not even sure who she is.
12: If they really go heavily on the culture wars, you're not going to entice a lot of people who are right now undecided to say that they like what the Conservatives are doing. So it's a very delicate balance that will have to measure in the next 3 or 4 months.
11: Now, Canseco says voters want political leaders to focus more on bread and butter issues like affordability, health care, and public safety. The poll says more than 1 in 4 British Columbians who voted for the federal Liberals in 2025 would cast a ballot for the BC Liberals in a provincial election. I'm Ben Bouguera.
1: Alberta Premier Danielle Smith says her approach to energy is front and center at the Global Energy Show, which was on Tuesday. This says the federal energy minister says they're working together to become a leading global star with energy.
13: Premier Smith says there is quite a bit of room to grow in the oil patch, about $20 billion off the mark, she says, from what we would be making from oil during a boom. But Smith also saying a new pipeline to BC would help offset that, and something she says both Alberta and the feds are committed to, speaking to skepticism about new relations with Ottawa.
22: Whether this transition or this recalibration is real, and I genuinely believe that it is.
13: Smith signaling potential federal intervention to help with opposition from BC to a new pipeline, as well as perhaps a toll on the flow of oil with proceeds to BC, and Smith looking to the Far East as a big boon for Alberta Energy following the Trans Mountain Pipeline opening.
22: Now they're coming to us saying, as much as you can get us, we will buy.
13: Meanwhile, Federal Energy Minister Tim Hodgson's comments support the premier's planning to leverage trust in our country toward building it into one of the world's greatest energy superpowers, he says.
24: Government committed to regulatory streamlining, predictable permitting, and focused on how we build, not whether we will build.
13: I'm Darren Rathwell.
1: A highly anticipated fireworks show in Vancouver now has a set date. The one-night show at English Bay Beach Park will happen July 31st, according to the mayor on social media. Ken Sim pushed for the event after the Celebration of Light was canceled this year. It will also feature food trucks and a drinking lounge. Pirates Captain Krusty, Barrett Blue Eyes, and Jagger Jones decided to roll up their sleeves for National Blood Donor Week. Our Cecilia Hua spoke with them about their adventures on the sea.
25: And when these pirates are not donating blood... they're taking others on sailing adventures around False Creek and English Bay.
26: So hopefully us giving blood will save lives so that they can join our crew and become pirates themselves.
27: Healthy pirates. 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
25: 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Cecilia Hua, City News, Vancouver.
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0: From the Rogers Xfinity Internet Traffic Center, I'm Ryan Littemark. In Vancouver, there's the ongoing construction on Burrard and West First Avenue with lane closures. Granville Street downtown is shut down between Davie and West Georgia due to the FIFA pedestrian zone. World Cup closure also has Pacific Boulevard shut down between Cambie and Carroll. Queensborough Bridge has maintenance work until 5 a.m. Highway 1 in Langley, there's the ongoing construction there east of 232nd. So number 1 has some rolling lane closures. It does get busy around there. And now from the 1130 News Radio Weather Center, overnight, mainly cloudy, a low of 10. For Wednesday, morning cloud, afternoon sunshine, a high of 18. It starts to warm up on Thursday, partly sunny, a high of 17 by the water, 21 inland. For Friday, it gets warmer than that, sunny, high of 20 by the water, and 24 inland. And for Saturday, sun continues, a high of 23 by the water and 29 inland.
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1: It is 2:42 in Vancouver and 3:42 in Calgary. There is a push in Alberta to ban the sale of energy drinks for those under 16. This comes as Quebec considers putting that ban in place following the death of a 15-year-old a couple years ago, where it's believed a mixture of medicine and an energy drink caused arrhythmia and led to his sudden death. Our Phoenix Phillips is hearing opinion from locals.
3: Although there are no restrictions in Alberta selling to minors, Health Canada recommends labels of caffeinated energy drinks must include cautionary notes, such as not recommended for those under 14 years old, pregnant or breastfeeding women, or individuals sensitive to caffeine. Despite these mandatory warning labels on energy drinks, Alberta currently relies on education and voluntary measures, not regulation, to address the issue.
5: The aisle says energy drinks.
3: That anyone can buy.
5: That anyone can buy.
10: I guess I never thought about it, but it doesn't seem like young kids should be drinking them.
3: There's warning labels. Is that enough?
10: No, because kids can go to the store unsupervised and buy whatever they want.
3: Ku says that could change if momentum continues to build nationally, if Quebec moves forward to ban the sale of energy drinks to youth under 16, putting pressure on other provinces like Alberta to take a closer look. Phoenix Phillips, City News, Calgary.
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2: Good morning. I'm Ridley Wilson. Here's what's making news right now. Your kids may soon start whining about not being able to have an account on social media. The feds could introduce legislation to do just that later today. Should the Liberals be the next party on the ballot? More British Columbians say they're not resonating with the NDP or the Conservatives. A BC teacher's lost his license after getting into a sexual relationship with one of his former students. Details after sports. 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
3: We'll begin with the Stanley Cup Final, Game 4, and we'll begin with Brandon Bussey, the undrafted goaltender, getting the call from Rod Brind'Amour to start in Game 4. Bussey becomes the first undrafted goalie in history to make his first start in the Stanley Cup Final. He also won the Game 2, came up huge in the 5-3 win over the Golden Knights. Jordan Staal scoring twice. He's the third oldest player to record a multi-goal game in a Cup Final. Logan Stankoven scored as well for Carolina. Carolina 10-0 in these playoffs when he does that. And also, Hurricanes, after a loss, they've won 14 games in a row when they bounce back. They don't lose two in a row. So if they can get Game 5 at home here on Thursday, the Golden Knights could be in a little trouble. Game 5 is Thursday in Raleigh on Sportsnet and on CBC. Brett Howden did find the back of the net again for Vegas. That's his 14th goal of the postseason. Colorado Avalanche captain Gabe Landeskog took home a pair of awards on Tuesday. The veteran Swede won the Bill Masterton Trophy, as well as the Mark Messier Leadership Award. Of course, the Masterton is all about perseverance. Landeskog returned to action this season for Colorado to appear in 60 games after missing three regular seasons with a knee injury. Baseball, Brandon Valenzuela walks it out for the Blue Jays in a 3-2 victory over the Phillies at the Rogers Center, and the NBA Finals resume on Wednesday night. Game 4 can be seen on Sportsnet from Madison Square Garden. Knicks and Spurs, San Antonio got the win on the road. They look to tie it up at MSG on the road, just like the Canes did on Tuesday. Sports at 15 and 45 past every hour, honey time. Sportsnet.ca.
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2: You're listening to News Radio. Surrey police are investigating a daytime shooting in Newton. Late Tuesday morning, people inside two cars exchanged gunfire near 66th Avenue and 129th Street before each vehicle took off. By the time police arrived, they noticed two nearby homes had been damaged, but no one was hurt. Police say while they're early in their investigation, they do believe this was targeted and a motive is not known. And staying in Surrey, police want your help in identifying a suspect after a sexual assault involving a teen. Officers say it happened near 188th Street and 70th Avenue on Sunday. The teenage girl says she was assaulted from behind but was able to run away. Anyone with information on the incident is urged to contact Surrey Police. A description of the suspect can be found on our website. And Surrey Police are still searching for a suspect in a different sexual assault that took place in the city. It happened in a forested area close to the King George SkyTrain station on May 30th. Surrey Police says two strangers sexually assaulted a girl that afternoon. Ricky Taysup has been charged for sexual assault and sexual interference and remains in custody. Officers are asking for anyone with information about the second man involved to come forward. One of the victims of a BC sex trafficker says she will never forgive the woman who manipulated, sexually exploited, and assaulted her for a year. The impact statement was read at the sentencing hearing of Jennifer Stevens, who pled guilty last year to several charges. The victim, who cannot be named, said her face was unrecognizable for months after being beaten. Stevens, who trafficked a 13-year-old girl, is also expected to comment during the hearing. Her hearing will continue today, and she faces a 13-year prison sentence. A man who had been in an intimate and sexual relationship with a former student won't be allowed to teach for over a decade. A 15-year teaching ban has been given to Jonas Houston, who worked as a high school teacher in the province. The BC Commissioner for Teacher Regulation does not name the district, but does say they received the report in January of 2025. They say Houston started the relationship within 5 months of the student graduating, causing them harm. Houston has not been qualified to teach since November of 2025, when his certificate was canceled. The City of Calgary says construction on the Bears Paw Feeder Main Replacement Project remains on track for the pipe to be in service by the end of 2026. An executive committee got an update on Tuesday on how work is progressing. Part of it involves bringing the city's water-related functions together into a new integrated water utility department. Work to clearly define roles, streamline decision-making, and making accountability clear is still underway. A major milestone will be hiring a dedicated water utility chief operating officer to lead it, which is expected to be done by the end of June. According to the city, stronger oversight is also being established to provide council with independent expert advice on system reliability, risk, and major investment decisions. 60 seconds of traffic and weather.
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11: From the Rogers Xfinity Internet Traffic Center, I'm Ryan Littlemark. In Vancouver, a Granville Street downtown is now closed between Davie and West Georgia due to the FIFA pedestrian zone. World Cup closure has the Pacific Boulevard shut down between Cambie and Carroll. Over on Burrard and Kitsilano, that has work at West 1st Avenue. That's 24/7. You'll see some lane closures there. Queensborough Bridge has maintenance until 5 a.m., so it gets busy for 91A, both north and south. Over on Highway 1 in Langley, there's workers east of 232nd Street till 5 a.m. So watch out for rolling lane closures both ways for the freeway. Now from the 1130 News Radio Weather Center. Overnight, mainly cloudy for Metro Vancouver and a low of 10. Wednesday, morning cloud, afternoon sunshine, a high of 18. Thursday, partly sunny, a high of 17 by the water, 21 inland. Friday, the sunshine continues, a high of 20 by the water, 24 inland. And for Saturday, it gets hot. Sunny, a high between 23 and 29.
2: You're listening to News Radio. A pro-separation billboard in Tabor has been ordered to be taken down after the community received complaints about its message. Corey Morgan paid for the billboard and says the town sent him a letter last week ordering the billboard be removed, claiming it's a nuisance and is inconsistent with the permitted use of the licensed area. The billboard, located on town land, urges the public to send Ottawa a message: choose Alberta. Morgan, who advocated for separation for years and is a contributor to the Western Standard website, says it's unfortunate for the individual who owns the billboard.
12: He's kind of caught in the middle. He's been supportive. I mean, they were hoping he'd take it down right away, and he hasn't. So, you know, the 10 days notice, he's going to stretch it the whole works, if not more, though I can't speak for him. I did say to him, you know, I don't expect him to put his lease at risk or his company at risk over this.
2: Morgan says the company has other billboards on private land in Tabor, and if the current one is removed, others will be put up as a result. While local soccer fans are buzzing about the world's best coming to town, many in BC are frustrated about Vancouver hosting the FIFA World Cup. As our Olivia Jones tells us, most are feeling wary about the problems that come with playing host.
13: A new Angus Reid poll has found more than 7 in 10 Metro Vancouverites think hosting the matches is not worth the public cost. Researcher John Rose says that while politicians have cited the economic boom the tournament could provide, many are unsure if it will actually be worth it when the bill comes due.
10: Canadians are, and especially those living in these cities, are saying, yeah, I don't think the costs are worth, even if there might be those economic ramifications. A lot of people in Vancouver and Toronto are saying, yeah, you know what, I don't buy those arguments.
13: The survey also found that 57% of respondents did not trust the provincial government to be transparent about costs. That figure reached 3 in 5 when it came to municipal councils. The province increased its cost estimate for hosting the 7 matches to roughly $730 million. Just over a week ago. I'm Olivia Jones.
2: A new Léger survey shows a growing number of Calgarians are struggling financially, and what was once considered a challenge primarily affecting lower-income households is now touching people across all walks of life. In fact, the number of people struggling in Calgary is growing faster than the national average. And the United Way's Susan Brooke thinks she knows why.
14: We, in particular, are a desirable location for a high number of immigrants to arrive into the city. We have a very young population as well, and so young adults are struggling more here. And I think just generally Calgary is just a high cost city to start with compared to other locations.
2: Over 60% of Calgarians report feeling anxious about their finances, exceeding the national average of 60%. 45% say they have 1 month or less of financial reserves before falling into debt, and 42% report losing sleep because of financial concerns, compared to 40% nationally. 40% also report difficulty putting food on the table, and 38% report struggling to concentrate at work or school because of finances. There's now one more option for how you can take the ICBC Driver's Knowledge Test. Our Sydney Parker is hearing that you can now take them online.
15: Jason McDaniel is the CEO of ICBC. He says the cost of the test remains the same at $15, and you still have to wait 24 hours to retake it if you fail. The new online test can be taken for class 5 to 8 learner's permits, and when asked about preventing cheating...
16: It starts with taking a photo of the customer about to take the test. It has to be the same person as that photo throughout. The room's lit. There's video monitoring the whole time. That's why you have to have a camera on your computer. It monitors the mouse clicks. You have to stay within the screen, and it monitors that no one else is in the room.
15: McDaniel adds in-person testing is still available. The change helps residents in rural communities save time and money while opening counter time for other types of appointments. I'm Sydney Parker.
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19: Ah, shit. Sorry, Landon. Got a little evidence on your shirt there.
18: I was going to change this shirt anyway. Serving Langley, Surrey, and Maple Ridge.
21: Well, good morning. Seeing a downdraft on stock futures this morning, coming into a day where we're going to get some big market-moving events. On top of the list will be the U.S. inflation report for the month of May. Expectations that price pressures have heated up and could even show a four handle of 4% CPI at the top end of the range. And if that were to happen, well, it wouldn't be a big surprise, according to analysts. See the stock markets cool off and Treasury yields go up. So far this morning, looking at the Dow futures at down 230 points, NASDAQ futures down 250. That's being led by Supermicro, down 8.5%. That is looking to raise about $7 billion in funding for AI infrastructure spending. Marvell Technologies down 3%. Intel down 2.3% in the pre-market trade. Coming off what was a mixed Tuesday, the TSX was down 67 points. The Dow was up 86. The NASDAQ was down 250, or just about 1%, with Intel, Cisco, Apple all down by over 3% each. Coming up this morning as well, we've got the Bank of Canada set for a policy announcement on interest rates. The central bank is expected to stay on the sidelines and be on hold for the fifth meeting in a row. Big question, do they reduce economic guidance expectations following the much weaker than forecast performance by the economy in the first quarter? Price for gold starts today down $92 at $41.94. That puts it in a bear market, down 20% from the peak it was reached back in January when gold was up around $5,700 an ounce. Oil is steady at $88.63. Our dollar's up a tenth at $71.77 at the Business Center. I'm Mike Uppel.
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2: Good morning. I'm Whitley Wilson. Here's what's making news right now. After a turbulent past few weeks economically, the Bank of Canada is set to make an interest rate announcement this morning.
22: It won't be successful, and it hasn't been successful elsewhere.
23: Critics are frustrated over Ottawa's proposed digital safety bill.
22: This is just bad policy on the part of the government.
2: Three people had to be sent to hospital after an ambulance struck a tractor on a rural Alberta highway Tuesday.
24: Jordan Stahl and Brandon Bussey helping lead the way for the Carolina Hurricanes in a crucial Game 4 victory in the Stanley Cup Final Tuesday night in Vegas. Sports at 15.
2: All that and more for you in 60 seconds.
11: Rogers Xfinity Internet Traffic Center. I'm Ryan Littemark. In Vancouver, there's the ongoing construction on Burrard and West First Avenue with lane closures. Granville Street downtown is shut down.

0: Water and 24 inland. And for Saturday, sun continues, a high of 23 by the water and 29 inland.
1: Let's start off federally, where the Bank of Canada has a decision rate, or a decision on interest rates, rather, coming up this morning. The central bank is expected to stay on hold for borrowing costs for the fifth meeting in a row, but that doesn't mean there won't be some interesting signals for borrowers.
2: The central bank makes its policy announcement this morning following a time of what could best be described as economic turbulence. We saw a negative performance for the Canadian economy in the first quarter of the year, described as a technical recession by Stats Canada following the negative performance for the economy in the fourth quarter of last year. It was a much weaker than expected performance from the Bank of Canada's previous expectations, while the second quarter has started with some positive economic signals on job creation and trade. So we'll get more clarity on exactly what the Bank of Canada thinks the economy is doing as it gives its latest forecast. At the Business Center, I'm Mike Eppel.
1: The federal government could table its digital safety bill today, which will see a social media ban for anyone younger than 16. Our Kyle Benning is speaking with an expert who thinks it's a plan that is doomed to fail.
3: The Canada Research Chair in Internet and E-commerce Law says any social media ban is foolish. Michael Geis says the Australian law has been unsuccessful.
4: But simply seeking to ban a subset of users and requiring all Canadians, tens of millions of Canadians, to provide identification in order to use social media service isn't the way to do it.
3: A report from the UK-based Molly Rose Foundation found more than 60% of Australians between 12 and 15 who had accounts before the ban came into place still had access to at least one of their accounts. Several Western European countries are also considering similar bans. I'm Kyle Benning.
1: Meanwhile, Calgarians have mixed feelings about the possible ban.
5: Under 16.
6: Good idea.
5: I think that's a good idea too. Yeah.
7: Ottawa's digital safety bill is expected to be tabled in Parliament as early as Wednesday. And while some support the idea, others say those rules shouldn't be up to the government.
8: We shouldn't ban them from social media, but limit the content or the videos or appropriate for their age.
6: If you look at the linear pattern of the mental health decline and the increase in social media, the two are probably intertwined specifically.
7: Paul Davis is an online safety expert who acknowledges the harmful effects, but says banning the platforms may not be the solution, pointing to Australia, where similar rules have been in place for the last 6 months.
9: On average, 70% still have Instagram, TikTok, and Snapchat. So they're telling you it's not incredibly successful.
7: Meanwhile, back on the streets, Calgarians are questioning whether a ban would actually work.
10: They're going to find a way.
7: I'm Shilpa Downton.
1: A scary scene northeast of Calgary. Crews were on scene of a bad crash involving an ambulance and tractor. Airdrie RCMP were called out around 1 to Highway 9 in the intersection with Township Road 254, a few kilometers east of Bicycur. The ambulance had its emergency lights on and was transporting a patient when it collided with a tractor. The patient has been airlifted to Foothills Hospital in critical condition, and two paramedics have been taken by ground ambulance with serious injuries but in stable condition. RCMP Corporal Matthew Howell says occupational health and safety will also be involved in the investigation.
11: As a result of the collision, the male who was originally being transported in the ambulance was airlifted by STARS in critical condition. EMS personnel within were transported to the hospital by ground ambulance, both with serious injuries but in stable condition.
1: Highway 9 was closed for some time following the incident. Calgary's executive committee in session on Tuesday talking about possible changes to the proposed Green Line route.
12: With Mayor Jeremy Farkas saying positive conversations have been had with the province. And everyone is mighty optimistic about the move to ensure engagement with Calgarians will be considered. 83% of downtown stakeholders were against the proposed alignment that would rise above 10th Avenue and go up 2nd. Executive Committee voted to recommend that Council direct admin to use that engagement as part of the planning process. Here's Councillor DJ Kelly.
13: This particular alignment doesn't make a ton of sense. And as a result, I think we're seeing ourselves here at the City Hall, at least, consider some other options. And certainly my hope is that our provincial counterparts will look at this, hear this, and feel the same way.
12: At the end of the month, a larger report is expected at a regular City Council meeting that will include a look at potential alternates for the downtown alignment. I'm Andrea Montgomery.
1: Reaction is pouring in after a violent home invasion that ended with a deadly police-involved shooting in East Vancouver on Monday night. Our Reynaldo Suarez is hearing from a former West Vancouver police chief on what needs to change.
10: While the motive remains unclear, former BC Solicitor General

0: Former police chief Kashid says whether it's to steal goods or grab cash for drugs, criminals will go to all kinds of lengths during a home invasion.
1: The outcome is certainly more violent than what we're used to. However, these home invasions occur more often than we think. I think we've got people that are roaming our streets that are prolific offenders, that are property crime offenders, that are looking for opportunities. They'll do whatever they can from a violent nature.
0: The Independent Investigations Office of BC says police responded to reports of a man running through backyard yards along Commercial Street Monday night. That's reportedly when a suspect got into a home holding a man hostage. Vancouver police say he was forced to shoot the suspect. The hostage was injured and taken to hospital, but has since been released. He'd suggest the only way to mitigate incidents like this one is to make sure criminals and prolific offenders alike serve their time rather than being rinsed through the justice system. I'm Reynaldo Suarez.
2: More British Columbians are feeling politically homeless, according to new poll. Our Ben Bouguer reports new numbers show almost half of BC voters think the province needs a third option on the ballot.
3: And one of the ideas that's been floated around is bringing back the BC Liberal brand, with 27% of people saying they'd cast a ballot for that party in a provincial election. Mario Canseco is president of Research Co. He says British Columbians want real solutions to the big issues like housing, poverty, and homelessness.
4: The leadership race for the Conservatives really didn't get into these aspects of life in BC. A lot of it was dominated by culture wars and SOGI and DRIPA. And I think there's an opportunity for the party to connect with voters on bread and butter issues and maybe climb a little bit more, particularly for the third of British Columbians who don't know who Carrie Lynn Findlay is.
3: And another third of people surveyed said they're still not sold on Carrie Lynn Findlay being the best person to lead the Conservatives. As for Premier David Eby, his approval rating has been going down for months, with 48% of people happy with the job he's doing. I'm Ben Bouguera.
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12: From the Rogers Xfinity Internet Traffic Center, I'm Ryan Littlemark. In Vancouver, a Granville Street downtown is now closed between Davie and West Georgia due to the FIFA pedestrian zone. World Cup closure has the Pacific Boulevard shut down between Cambie and Carroll. Over on Burrard and Kitsilano, that has work at West First Avenue. That's 24/7. You'll see some lane closures there. Queensboro Bridge has maintenance until 5 a.m., so it gets busy for 91A, both north and south. Over on Highway 1 in Langley, there's workers east of 232nd Street till 5 a.m. So watch out for rolling lane closures both ways for the freeway. Now from the 1130 News Radio Weather Center. Overnight, mainly cloudy for Metro Vancouver and a low of 10. Wednesday, morning cloud, afternoon sunshine, a high of 18. Thursday, partly sunny, a high of 17 by the water, 21 inland. Friday, the sunshine continues, a high of 20 by the water, 24 inland. And for Saturday, it gets hot. Sunny, a high between 23 and 29.
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2: It is 3:11 in Vancouver and 4:11 in Calgary. Banning the sale of energy drinks to kids under 16 is the battle cry from some in Calgary, with concerns there are no province-wide aid restrictions in Alberta. As our Phoenix Phillips reports, it comes after a 15-year-old passed away in Montreal because of a deadly mix of energy drink and medication.
15: You may be surprised to learn that energy drinks can be sold to youth under 16. Even though mandatory warning labels on these products say not recommended for youth under 14.
16: It stems from the case, the tragic case, of Zachary Miron. As reported by City News in Montreal, Miron died at the age of 15 in January 2024 after consuming an energy drink that interacted with his ADHD medication. A coroner's report found the combination of caffeine from the energy drink mixed with the medication caused an arrhythmia and led to his sudden death.
15: It's led Quebec to consider banning the sale of energy drinks for those under 16 years of age.
6: As a parent, felt crushed for Zachary's parents.
15: Phoenix Phillips, City News, Calgary.
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2: Good morning, I'm Ridley Wilson. Here's what's making news right now. The federal government is expected to ban kids under the age of 16 from social media. A new legislation set to be introduced as early as today. Airdrie Rural RCMP investigating after an ambulance with its lights on transporting a patient crashed with a tractor on a rural highway just northeast of Calgary. A shootout between two cars on Tuesday is believed to be a targeted attack, the latest from Surrey Police after sports. From Sportsnet Radio, here's Marcus Fitzgerald.
18: No better time to make your first career postseason start than the Stanley Cup Final. That's the position that Brandon Bussey was in. The undrafted goaltender, the Carolina Hurricanes, called into action after Rod Brendamore decided to play a pretty big card going into Game 4. No Freddie Anderson. In fact, Anderson didn't even back Bussey up. Bussey played well, though. Carolina beats Vegas 5-3, and this Cup Final is tied at two games apiece, going back to Raleigh for Game 5 on Thursday. Logan Stankoven scoring a goal for Carolina. The Canes are 10-0 in these playoffs when Stankoven scores a goal. And you know his name is right at the top of the list when we're thinking of Conn Smythe candidates. But there's a lot of hockey still to be played. Again, Game 5 coming up on Thursday. Series tied at 2. Some other NHL news from Tuesday. Avalanche captain Gabriel Landeskog taking home a couple of awards, the Mark Messier Leadership Award and the Masterton Trophy for perseverance, and why not? Landeskog returned this season to play 60 games for the Avs after knee injuries robbed him of three seasons in his prime. Baseball, Brandon Valenzuela walked it off for the Blue Jays, a 3-2 win at the Rogers Centre. That was part of a huge slate in the bigs on Tuesday. You can check it out all at sportsnet.ca. Yankees, the first team in the American League, by the way, to 40 wins, although I don't think anybody in New York is paying attention to that right now. The New York Knicks will host the San Antonio Spurs Wednesday night, Game 4 of the NBA Finals. Opportunity for New York to go up 3-1, or Wemby and the Spurs could tie things up at 2, just like the Canes did in Sin City on Tuesday. Sports at 15 and 45 past every hour, anytime, sportsnet.ca.
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2: You're listening to News Radio. Police in Surrey are investigating a brazen shooting in the city's Newton neighborhood from Tuesday morning. Officers got a call about people inside two vehicles exchanging gunfire near 66th Avenue and 129th Street at around 10:45 a.m. Both cars drove off. When officers arrived, they noticed two nearby homes were damaged by gunfire, but no one was hurt. Police believe this was a targeted incident and not related to extortion. Surrey police are also asking for your help in finding a suspect in a sexual assault in the Clayton Heights area. Police say a teenage girl was sexually assaulted around 7 p.m. on Saturday near 188th Street and 70th Avenue. Officers say the suspect approached her from behind and assaulted her before she was able to break free and run to safety. A full description of the suspect can be found on our website, vancouver.citynews.ca. And Surrey police are investigating another similar case of stranger sexual assault against a young girl. Officers say this took place on May 30th in a forested area close to the King George SkyTrain station. Police were called to the area on reports of an underage girl being sexually assaulted by two men. Ricky Taysup has been charged with sexual assault and sexual interference from this incident, but police are still searching for the second man who has yet to be identified. A woman says her face was unrecognizable for months after being beaten by a sex trafficker. The victim made the remark in an impact statement read by a Crown lawyer in New Westminster Court on Tuesday. She says she suffered a concussion, severe bruising, and cuts around her body and face. Jennifer Stevens has pled guilty to multiple charges, including assault causing bodily harm and sex trafficking a person under 18. The prosecution has asked for a 13-year prison sentence for Stevens. A former BC high school teacher has been handed a 15-year teaching ban after having a sexual relationship with a former student. The BC Commissioner for Teacher Regulation says Jonas Houston knew the student was vulnerable. They say he started the relationship within 5 months of the student's graduation. Houston's certificate was canceled for non-payment back in November of 2025. The commissioner adds Houston breached his position of power and caused harm to the student. On Tuesday, an executive committee in Calgary heard an update on how work on the city's water system is progressing. That includes the accelerated construction of the Bears Paw Feeder Main Replacement Project, which remains on track for the pipe to be in service by the end of the year. Part of the work involves bringing the city's water-related functions together into a new integrated water utility department. Work to design the organizational structure is underway to clearly define roles, streamline decision-making, and make accountability clear. That includes hiring a dedicated water utility chief operating officer to lead it, which is expected to be done by the end of June. Recruitment is also underway for the chair of the new Water Utility Oversight Board. The City of Calgary says this work lays the foundation for stronger oversight, clear accountability, and improved long-term reliability as the utility continues to evolve. 60 seconds to traffic and weather.
0: You say you can't imagine your child being diagnosed with cancer, but you can. Imagine thinking your child has a tummy ache, but it's actually a tumor. Imagine some kids are headed to practice and yours is headed to another procedure. Imagine every week there's yet another appointment and another payment you can't afford. Imagine losing your job, losing your home, and then losing it all.
1: We can't conquer childhood cancer until we confront it. Donate to Childhood Cancer Canada and let's face the unimaginable.
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12: Rogers Xfinity Internet Traffic Center. I'm Ryan Littemark. In Vancouver, there's the ongoing construction on Burrard and West First Avenue with lane closures. Granville Street downtown is shut down between Davie and West Georgia due to the FIFA pedestrian zone. World Cup closure also has Pacific Boulevard shut down between Cambie and Carroll. Queensborough Bridge has maintenance work until 5 a.m. Highway 1 in Langley, there's the ongoing construction there east of 232nd. So number one has some rolling lane closures. It does get busy around there. And now from the 11:30 News Radio Weather Center. Overnight, mainly cloudy, low of 10. For Wednesday, morning cloud, afternoon sunshine, a high of 18. It starts to warm up on Thursday, partly sunny, a high of 17 by the water, 21 inland. For Friday, it gets warmer than that, sunny, high of 20 by the water, and 24 inland. And for Saturday, sun continues, a high of 23 by the water, and 29 inland.
2: You're listening to News Radio. The man who paid for a billboard urging Alberta to leave Canada says the town of Tabor is ordering it to be taken down. Corey Morgan says the town sent a letter last week ordering the billboard to be removed. The billboard, located on town land, shows the Alberta shield surrounded by the words, "Send Ottawa a message. Choose Alberta."
3: I placed my ad with that company, and after the town of Tabor got a few complaints through email, the town manager sent an email to the company hosting the billboard, demanding that they take it down within 10 days, claiming it was part of their nuisance clause in their contract.
2: Morgan, a contributor to the Western Standard News site, says he chose Tabor simply because there was a billboard space available in the right price range. The sign immediately stirred up controversy, with some threatening to boycott Tabor's signature corn crop. Are you happy that you have to pay for the costs of running the FIFA World Cup? A new survey has found most people in Metro Vancouver aren't in favor of being one of the 16 host cities.
4: The new poll found that 72% of people across the region say it is not worth the cost. Angus Reid researcher John Rowe says it also found nearly 7 in 10 believe FIFA fanfare is causing too many road closures.
5: A lot of people are saying, yeah, you know what, it's really disruptive to me. We're closing a lot of streets around where I live. There's all these summer festivals and events that had to be moved.
4: The poll also found more than 4 in 5 think the World Cup will mostly benefit the world soccer body, its sponsors, and large businesses, and not provide the same kind of boost for local entrepreneurs. I'm Olivia Jones.
2: A new Léger survey shows financial anxiety is growing faster in Calgary than most of the rest of the country. Susan Brook from United Way says financial stress is really not limited anymore to those already struggling.
8: We're seeing working families, young adults, newcomers, single parents. They're all now finding themselves really living closer on the edge than ever before. And many people are reporting really having little financial buffer to absorb the rising cost of living in Calgary.
2: 62% of Calgarians report feeling anxious about their finances, exceeding the national average of 60%. Almost half have 1 month or less of financial reserves before falling into debt. And 42% report losing sleep because of financial concerns, compared to 40% nationally. 40% report difficulty putting food on the table, and 38% say they struggle to concentrate at work or school because of financial stress. The province of BC and ICBC has announced that knowledge driver tests can now be taken online.
10: The change applies to class 5 to 8 learner's permits and provides an opportunity for BC residents to spend less time and money traveling to ICBC offices. There is no change in the cost of the test or the 24-hour wait time if you fail. Jason McDaniel is the CEO of ICBC.
25: This change in the knowledge test is not going to meaningfully change road test wait times, but what it will do is free up for all those other in-office appointments, renewing your license, new people coming into the province, less time at the counter, or people coming in to take the knowledge test frees up those other counter transactions.
10: To prevent cheating, the test requires you to have a camera on to ensure the right person is taking the test, no one else is in the room, and using a tracking detection system to monitor mouse and eye movements. I'm Sydney Parker.
2: 60 seconds, got your business news.
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29: Good morning. Seeing a downdraft on stock futures this morning, coming into a day where we're going to get some big market-moving events. On top of the list will be the U.S. inflation report for the month of May. expectations that price pressures have heated up and could even show a four handle of 4% CPI at the top end of the range. And if that were to happen, well, it wouldn't be a big surprise, according to analysts. See, the stock markets cool off and Treasury yields go up. So far this morning, looking at the Dow futures at down 230 points, NASDAQ futures down 250. That's being led by Supermicro, down 8.5%. That is looking to raise about $7 billion in funding for AI infrastructure spending. Marvell Technologies down 3%. Intel down 2.3% in the pre-market trade. Coming off what was a mixed Tuesday, the TSX was down 67 points. The Dow was up 86. The NASDAQ was down 250, or just about 1%, with Intel, Cisco, Apple all down by over 3% each. Coming up this morning as well, we've got the Bank of Canada set for a policy announcement on interest rates. The central bank is expected to stay on the sidelines and be on hold for the fifth meeting in a row. Big question, do they reduce economic guidance expectations following the much weaker than forecast performance by the economy in the first quarter? Price for gold starts today down $92 at $41.94. That puts it in a bear market, down 20% from the peak it was reached back in January when gold was up around $5,700 an ounce. Oil is steady at $88.63. Our dollar's up a tenth at $71.77 at the Business Center. I'm Mike Eppel.
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1: Good morning. I'm Ridley Wilson. Here's what's making news right now.
2: Experts think Ottawa's social media ban for anyone younger than 16 will be a losing policy. The federal government looking to bring that bill back to the table as early as Wednesday.
1: A crash on a rural Alberta highway resulting in three hospitalizations after an ambulance struck a tractor.
3: A lot of optimism at executive committee when it comes to the future of the Green Line, the planning for the downtown portion.
4: I'm wearing my Green Line socks.
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7: Down to a best of three in the Stanley Cup final, going back to Raleigh as the Hurricanes rally for a road victory in Sin City. Sports at 45.
8: Stock futures taking a tumble ahead of the U.S. inflation update. The Bank of Canada set for a policy announcement this morning. And the price for gold entering a bear market, business at 56.
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9: From the Rogers Xfinity Internet Traffic Center, I'm Ryan Littlemark. In Vancouver, a Granville Street downtown is now closed between Davie and West Georgia due to the FIFA pedestrian zone. World Cup closure has the Pacific Boulevard shut down between Cambie and Carroll. Over on Burrard and Kitsilano, that has work at West 1st Avenue. That's 24/7. You'll see some lane closures there. Queensboro Bridge has maintenance until 5 a.m., so it gets busy for 91A, both north and south. Over on Highway 1 in Langley, there's workers east of 232nd Street till 5 a.m. So watch out for rolling lane closures both ways for the freeway. Now from the 1130 News Radio Weather Center. Overnight, mainly cloudy for Metro Vancouver and a low of 10. Wednesday, morning cloud, afternoon sunshine, a high of 18. Thursday, partly sunny, a high of 17 by the water, 21 inland. Friday, the sunshine continues, a high of 20 by the water, 24 inland. And for Saturday, it gets hot. Sunny, a high between 23 and 29.
1: Let's start off nationally, where the Bank of Canada is going to make an interest rate announcement this morning after a turbulent period of economic data.
10: The central bank is widely expected to hold its benchmark rate at 2.25% for a fifth straight time. The bank has largely kept to the sidelines this year as it waits for more clarity on how the Iran war and U.S. trade uncertainty will impact the economy. Statistics Canada says the economy shrank slightly in the first quarter and inflation jumped in April to 2.8% because of high gas prices. However, the latest jobs report showed employers added a surprise 88,000 positions in May, partially offsetting a decline in employment since the start of the year. Michelle Zedekian, The Canadian Press.
1: Ottawa looking to establish digital safety laws that would limit who could have access to social media. But as our Kyle Benning reports, one of Canada's top experts thinks it's a policy that will fall flat.
2: The Canada Research Chair in Internet and E-commerce Law says the Liberals' online safety legislation will ultimately be tough to police. Michael Geis says parents have been frustrated with how these regulations look in practice.
11: Their choices are effectively excluded altogether. You know, whether they want their child or not on social media becomes immaterial when the government establishes these kinds of policies.
2: Geis adds that Australia has seen issues with its policy. More than half of the 12 to 15-year-olds who had a social media account before the ban are still able to access social media after it went into place. I'm Kyle Benning.
1: We also hit the streets of Calgary to find out what you think about this possible ban.
12: The proposed ban is sparking debate about responsibility. Should it fall on parents or the government?
13: It should be definitely up to the parents. Yeah.
14: It's safer for them. You're not going to make, you know, reasonable, responsible decisions when you're young. I think there definitely should be an age limit on when you use social media.
12: Paul Davis is an online safety expert who says most social media apps already have age restrictions, but they're not being followed.
15: The age of 13 of no social media has been in place since before your children were on this earth. If that wasn't effective for you, why are we now thinking that a government position is going to make this work?
12: Calgarians are also wary about how the rules would work, but they have some ideas.
16: Maybe pass codes, I guess those are huge now.
17: Driver license or with passport, I think that would definitely help. Yeah.
12: I'm Shilpa Downton.
1: A frightening scene outside of Calgary, a patient suffering life-threatening injuries as they were transported in an ambulance that later collided with a tractor. It was around 1 in the afternoon northeast of Calgary. According to RCMP, it happened near the intersection of Highway 9 and Range Road 254, just east of Bicycle. Mounties say the ambulance had their lights and sirens activated at the time. RCMP Corporal Matthew Howell says the patient and two EMS personnel were all taken to hospital.
5: As a result of the collision, the male who was originally being transported in the ambulance was airlifted by STARS in critical condition. EMS personnel within were transported to the hospital by ground ambulance, both with serious injuries but in stable condition.
1: Highway 9 was closed for a while for the investigation. The executive committee at Calgary City Hall on Tuesday got an update on the Green Line and also what engagement with the public has found out. Our Andrew Montgomery reports there could yet be hope for another route for the downtown portion.
6: We want to make sure that we're building the best possible line for the largest number of people possible.
3: That is Ward 4 Councillor DJ Kelly, referring to 2 years ago when the province pulled funding for the project, lest the city go with an above-ground or elevated downtown portion. Today, Executive Committee heard that move put $244 million worth of planning up in smoke. The project was revived when then-council acquiesced to the province's request. But public engagement presented to committee today shows more than 80% of downtown stakeholders are against that elevated line that would travel along 10th and up 2nd Street. Executive Committee voted to push council to factor that public engagement into the next steps of planning. And the mayor and councillors sharing that recent talks with the province were positive when it comes to the idea of finding an alternate route. A full report with possible alternates is expected later this month when the issue goes back to a regular meeting of council. I'm Andrea Montgomery.
1: A former West Vancouver police chief is weighing in on a violent home invasion in East Vancouver from Monday night that ended with a deadly police-involved shooting. Arinaldo Suarez reports investigators are still trying to determine a motive for the attack.
17: Former BC Solicitor General and former police chief Cash Heed says home invasions can stem from a variety of criminal motives, including theft and drug-related activity.
18: The only way you're going to mitigate this is make sure that these prolific offenders, these chronic offenders that are committing these violent crimes are locked up and they're thrown in jail for a period of time. And if they have to throw the key away, we've got to throw the key away.
17: The Independent Investigation Office of BC says the suspect allegedly entered a home and held a resident hostage. Vancouver police say officers were forced to shoot the suspect. Ryland Simpson is a criminology professor at Simon Fraser University.
19: Due to the element of risk involved in this particular incident, this would have been challenging and ultimately would have required a very intense response by police to ensure both public and officer safety.
17: The hostage suffered injuries and was taken to hospital, but has since been released. The IIO investigates all police-related incidents of death or serious injury, regardless of wrongdoing allegations. I'm Reynaldo Suarez.
1: Could the BC Liberals make a comeback? Our Ben Bouguer reports almost half of BC voters would like to see an alternative to the NDP and Conservatives, according to a new poll.
20: 47% of voters, to be exact. The data also shows residents want politicians to focus more on solutions to real everyday problems like housing, affordability, and health care, just to name a few. Mario Canseco is president of Research Co. He says people are looking for another option after the BC Conservative leadership race focused largely on culture war issues.
21: Back in 2023, the Conservatives were at 2%. And, you know, they ended up coming within a couple of seats of forming the government. So there's an opportunity for a movement, but it has to capitalize on a couple of things. First, you need somebody to lead it, somebody who's going to talk about the need for this party.
20: The poll says only 30% of people think new Conservative leader Carrie Lynn Finley is a premier in waiting. Premier David Eby's approval rating keeps falling, with only 48% of people saying they're happy with the job he's doing. I'm Ben Bouguera.
1: Alberta's premier and top official on energy brought their message on building the sector to the Global Energy Show in Calgary. Our Darren Rathwell with more.
22: Premier Daniel Smith says putting it on paper is one thing, but says that Alberta and the feds are committed to getting a new pipeline to BC in the ground.
23: And once we start demonstrating that we are meeting those targets, I think that the proof will be in that to the business sector, and hopefully the investment will follow.
22: Smith was asked about her plans that include dates like September of next year to start construction and how she plans to handle opposition from BC.
23: The federal government government has a number of levers that can be persuasive. Ultimately, they are the decision maker. What I've seen on the part of the Prime Minister is a renewed commitment to living up to that obligation.
22: Meanwhile, all about Team Canada, says Federal Energy Minister Tim Hodgson.
0: Together, Canada and Alberta are building one of our world's greatest energy superpowers.
22: In a time that seems volatile, Hodgson says the world increasingly trusts Canada.
0: Resources don't strengthen our sovereignty if we can't move them to market.
22: The energy show expected to draw 30,000 attendees over the next few days. I'm Darren Rathwell.
1: The date is now set for Vancouver's summer fireworks show. Mayor Ken Sim posted on social media Tuesday, saying the one-night show will light the skies of English Bay on July 31st. Coincides with the start of the BC day-long weekend. Thousands are expected to gather at English Bay Park for the event, which is expected to cost the city around $2 million. Local pirates came down to Vancouver Canadian Blood Services to donate on Tuesday. Our Cecilia Hua reports it's all for National Blood Donor Week and spoke with the center's Eric Belden.
4: Yay!
7: How are you feeling?
4: Oh, like a million gold coins.
8: But even with the pirates' blood, the national inventory is running low.
24: Right now, we have less than a week of O positive, O negative, and B negative across Canada. And what this means is if everyone stopped donating today, then we would run out of those blood types in less than a week.
8: Canadian Blood Services says each donation could save up to 3 lives.
24: We take your blood and we split it into the red blood cells, the plasma, and the platelets. And each of these blood products can go to a different patient. Oftentimes within your community or somewhere in Canada, there's a patient in need who needs one of these blood products that you will be providing.
8: Cecilia Hua, City News, Vancouver.
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9: From the Rogers Xfinity Internet Traffic Center, I'm Ryan Littemark. In Vancouver, there's the ongoing construction on Burrard and West First Avenue with lane closures. Granville Street downtown is shut down between Davie and West Georgia due to the FIFA pedestrian zone. World Cup closure also has Pacific Boulevard shut down between Cambie and Carroll. Queensborough Bridge has maintenance work until 5 a.m. Highway 1 in Langley, there's the ongoing construction there east of 232nd. So number 1 has some rolling lane closures. It does get busy around there. And now from the 1130 News Radio Weather Center, overnight, mainly cloudy, a low of 10. For Wednesday, morning cloud, afternoon sunshine, a high of 18. It starts to warm up on Thursday, partly sunny, a high of 17 by the water, 21 inland. For Friday, it gets warmer than that, sunny, high of 20 by the water, and 24 inland. And for Saturday, sun continues, a high of 23 by the water and 29 inland.
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1: It is 3:42 in Vancouver and 4:42 in Calgary. There's a push in Alberta by some advocates to ban the sale of energy drinks to those under 16. This comes following a 2024 death in Montreal, where a report suggests a 15-year-old passed away because of a mixture of his medicine and an energy drink.
29: And I immediately felt a sense of validation for the path that I was on.
30: Although not her main motivation, this tragedy, another reminder for Jennifer Koo to change the way we look at energy drinks. 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
31: We're just trying to solve the problem for the clients,
2: get them to the point where there is an alternative solution.
29: The other problem is just not the ingredients themselves, but the dosages.
30: 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Phoenix Phillips, City News, Calgary.
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1: Good morning, I'm Ridley Wilson. Here's what's making news right now. Kids could soon be kicked off social media. The feds are expected to maybe introduce the legislation banning anyone under 16 from certain sites in Canada. Vancouver police are still trying to figure out a motive behind a violent home invasion from Monday night, which ended with police shooting a person to death. And after sports, Calgary's executive council got an update on the Bears' Paw water feeder main replacement, and it seems like it is on track. Time for sports. 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
10: We'll begin with the Stanley Cup Final, Game 4, and we'll begin with Brandon Bussey, the undrafted goaltender, getting the call from Rod Brind'Amour to start in Game 4. Bussey becomes the first undrafted goalie in history to make his first start in the Stanley Cup Final. He also won the Game 2, came up huge in the 5-3 win over the Golden Knights. Jordan Staal scoring twice. He's the third oldest player to record a multi-goal game in a Cup Final. Logan Stankoven scored as well for Carolina. Carolina 10-0 in these playoffs when he does that. And also, Hurricanes after a loss, they've won 14 games in a row when they bounce back. They don't lose two in a row. So if they can get Game 5 at home here on Thursday, the Golden Knights could be in a little trouble. Game 5 is Thursday in Raleigh on Sportsnet and on CBC. Brett Howden did find the back of the net again for Vegas. That's his 14th goal of the postseason. Colorado Avalanche captain Gabe Landeskog took home a pair of awards on Tuesday. The veteran Swede won the Bill Masterton Trophy, as well as the Mark Messier Leadership Award. Of course, the Masterton is all about perseverance. Landeskog returned to action this season for Colorado to appear in 60 games after missing three regular seasons with a knee injury. Baseball, Brandon Valenzuela walks it off for the Blue Jays in a 3-2 victory over the Phillies at the Rogers Center, and the NBA Finals resume on Wednesday night. Game 4 can be seen on Sportsnet from Madison Square Garden. Knicks and Spurs, San Antonio got the win on the road. They look to tie it up at MSG on the road, just like the Canes did on Tuesday. Sports at 15 and 45 past every hour, honey time. Sportsnet.ca.
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13: Ah, shit. 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Got a little evidence on your shirt there.
12: I was going to change this shirt anyway. 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
1: You're listening to News Radio. Surrey police are investigating a daytime shooting in Newton. Late Tuesday morning, people inside two cars exchanged gunfire near 66th Avenue and 129th Street before each vehicle took off. By the time police arrived, they noticed two nearby homes had been damaged, but no one was hurt. Police say while they're early in their investigation, they do believe this was targeted and a motive is not known. And staying in Surrey, police want your help in identifying a suspect after a sexual assault involving a teen. Officers say it happened near 188th Street and 70th Avenue on Sunday. The teenage girl says she was assaulted from behind but was able to run away. Anyone with information on the incident is urged to contact Surrey Police. A description of the suspect can be found on our website. And Surrey Police are still searching for a suspect in a different sexual assault that took place in the city. It happened in a forested area close to the King George SkyTrain station on May 30th. Surrey Police says two strangers sexually assaulted a girl that afternoon. Ricky Taysup has been charged for sexual assault and sexual interference and remains in custody. Officers are asking for anyone with information about the second man involved to come forward. One of the victims of a BC sex trafficker says she will never forgive the woman who manipulated, sexually exploited, and assaulted her for a year. The impact statement was read at the sentencing hearing of Jennifer Stevens, who pled guilty last year to several charges. The victim, who cannot be named, said her face was unrecognizable for months after being beaten. Stevens, who trafficked a 13-year-old girl, is also expected to comment during the hearing. Her hearing will continue today, and she faces a 13-year prison sentence. A man who had been in an intimate and sexual relationship with a former student won't be allowed to teach for over a decade. A 15-year teaching ban has been given to Jonas Houston, who worked as a high school teacher in the province. The BC Commissioner for Teacher Regulation does not name the district, but does say they received the report in January of 2025. They say Houston started the relationship within 5 months of the student graduating, causing them harm. Houston has not been qualified to teach since November of 2025, when his certificate was canceled. The City of Calgary says construction on the Bears Paw Feeder Main Replacement Project remains on track for the pipe to be in service by the end of 2026. An executive committee got an update on Tuesday on how work is progressing. Part of it involves bringing the city's water-related functions together into a new integrated water utility department. Work to clearly define roles, streamline decision-making, and making accountability clear is still underway. A major milestone will be hiring a dedicated water utility chief operating officer to lead it, which is expected to be done by the end of June. According to the city, stronger oversight is also being established to provide council with independent expert advice on system reliability, risk, and major investment decisions. 60 seconds to traffic and weather.
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9: From the Rogers Xfinity Internet Traffic Center, I'm Ryan Littlemark. In Vancouver, a Granville Street downtown is now closed between Davie and West Georgia due to the FIFA pedestrian zone. World Cup closure has the Pacific Boulevard shut down between Cambie and Carroll. Over on Burrard and Kitsilano, that has work at West First Avenue. That's 24/7. You'll see some lane closures there. Queensboro Bridge has maintenance until 5 a.m., so it gets busy for 91A, both north and south. Over on Highway 1 in Langley, there's workers east of 232nd Street till 5 a.m. So watch out for rolling lane closures both ways for the freeway. Now from the 1130 News Radio Weather Center. Overnight, mainly cloudy for Metro Vancouver and a low of 10. Wednesday, morning cloud, afternoon sunshine, a high of 18. Thursday, partly sunny, a high of 17 by the water, 21 inland. Friday, the sunshine continues, a high of 20 by the water, 24 inland. And for Saturday, it gets hot, sunny, a high between 23 and 29.
1: You're listening to News Radio. A pro-separation billboard in Tabor has been ordered to be taken down after the community received complaints about its message. Corey Morgan paid for the billboard and says the town sent him a letter last week ordering the billboard be removed, claiming it's a nuisance and is inconsistent with the permitted use of the licensed area. The billboard, located on town land, urges the public to send Ottawa a message: choose Alberta. Morgan, who advocated for separation for years and is a contributor to the Western Standard website, says it's unfortunate for the individual who owns the billboard.
4: He's kind of caught in the middle. He's been supportive. I mean, they were hoping he'd take it down right away, and he hasn't. So, you know, the 10 days notice, he's going to stretch it the whole works, if not more. Though I can't speak for him. I did say to him, you know, I don't expect him to put his lease at risk or his company at risk over this.
1: Morgan says the company has other billboards on private land in Tabor, and if the current one is removed, others will be put up as a result. While local soccer fans are buzzing about the world's best coming to town, many in BC are frustrated about Vancouver hosting the FIFA World Cup. As our Olivia Jones tells us, most are feeling wary about the problems that come with playing host.
8: A new Angus Reid poll has found more than 7 in 10 Metro Vancouverites think hosting the matches is not worth the public cost. Researcher John Rowe says that while politicians have cited the economic boom the tournament could provide, many are unsure if it will actually be worth it when the bill comes due.
19: Canadians are, and especially those living in these cities, are saying, yeah, I don't think the costs are worth, even if there might be those economic ramifications. A lot of people in Vancouver and Toronto are saying, yeah, you know what, I don't buy those arguments.
8: The survey also found that 57% of respondents did not trust the provincial government to be transparent about costs. That figure reached 3 in 5 when it came to municipal councils. The province increased its cost estimate for hosting the 7 matches to roughly $730 million. Just over a week ago. I'm Olivia Jones.
1: A new Léger survey shows a growing number of Calgarians are struggling financially, and what was once considered a challenge primarily affecting lower-income households is now touching people across all walks of life. In fact, the number of people struggling in Calgary is growing faster than the national average. And the United Way's Susan Brooke thinks she knows why.
20: We, in particular, are a desirable location for a high number of immigrants to arrive into the city. We have a very young population as well, and so young adults are struggling more here. And I think just generally Calgary is just a high cost city to start with compared to other locations.
1: Over 60% of Calgarians report feeling anxious about their finances, exceeding the national average of 60%. 45% say they have 1 month or less of financial reserves before falling into debt, and 42% report losing sleep because of financial concerns, compared to 40% nationally. 40% also report difficulty putting food on the table, and 38% report struggling to concentrate at work or school because of finances. There's now one more option for how you can take the ICBC Driver's Knowledge Test. Our Sydney Parker is hearing that you can now take them online.
21: Jason McDaniel is the CEO of ICBC. He says the cost of the test remains the same at $15, and you still have to wait 24 hours to retake it if you fail. The new online test can be taken for class 5 to 8 learner's permits, and when asked about preventing cheating...
22: It starts with taking a photo of the customer about to take the test. It has to be the same person as that photo throughout. The room's lit. There's video monitoring the whole time. That's why you have to have a camera on your computer. It monitors the mouse clicks. You have to stay within the screen, and it monitors that no one else is in the room.
21: McDaniel adds in-person testing is still available. The change helps residents in rural communities save time and money while opening counter time for other types of appointments. I'm Sydney Parker.
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10: Well, good morning. Seeing a downdraft on stock futures this morning, coming into a day where we're going to get some big market-moving events. On top of the list will be the U.S. inflation report for the month of May. Expectations that price pressures have heated up and could even show a four handle of 4% CPI at the top end of the range. And if that were to happen, well, it wouldn't be a big surprise, according to analysts. See the stock markets cool off and Treasury yields go up. So far this morning, looking at the Dow futures at down 230 points, NASDAQ futures down 250. That's being led by Supermicro, down 8.5%. That is looking to raise about $7 billion in funding for AI infrastructure spending. Marvell Technologies down 3%. Intel down 2.3% in the pre-market trade. Coming off what was a mixed Tuesday, the TSX was down 67 points, the Dow was up 86, the NASDAQ was down 250, or just about 1%, with Intel, Cisco, Apple, all down by over 3% each. Coming up this morning as well, we've got the Bank of Canada set for a policy announcement on interest rates. The central bank is expected to stay on the sidelines and be on hold for the fifth meeting in a row. Big question, do they reduce economic guidance expectations following the much weaker than forecast performance by the economy in the first quarter? Price for gold starts today down $92 at $41.94. That puts it in a bear market, down 20% from the peak it was reached back in January when gold was up around $5,700 an ounce. Oil is steady at $88.63. Our dollar's up a tenth at $71.77 at the Business Center. I'm Mike Apple.
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1: Good morning. I'm Ruthie Wilson. Here's what's making news right now.
29: Experts question the validity around the federal government's proposed social media ban. Liberals expected to move forward, limiting access to anyone younger than 16.
1: A crash between an ambulance and tractor on a rural Alberta highway Tuesday sent three to hospital.
30: A big update on the Green Line at Executive Committee, including a chance to change up where the downtown tracks will be eventually laid.
31: This particular alignment doesn't make a ton of sense.
32: Jordan Stahl and Brandon Bussey helping lead the way for the Carolina Hurricanes in a crucial Game 4 victory in the Stanley Cup Final Tuesday night in Vegas. Sports at 15.
1: All that and more for you in 60 seconds.
9: From the Rogers Xfinity Internet Traffic Center, I'm Ryan Littemark. In Vancouver, there's the ongoing construction on Burrard and West First Avenue with lane closures. Granville Street downtown is shut down between Davie and West Georgia due to the FIFA pedestrian zone. World Cup closure also has Pacific Boulevard shut down between Cambie and Carroll. Queensboro Bridge has maintenance work until 5 a.m. Highway 1 in Langley, there's the ongoing construction there east of 232nd. So number one has some rolling lane closures. It does get busy around there. And now from the 11th. 7:30 News Radio Weather Center. Overnight, mainly cloudy, a low of 10. For Wednesday, morning cloud, afternoon sunshine, a high of 18. It starts to warm up on Thursday, partly sunny, a high of 17 by the water, 21 inland. For Friday, it gets warmer than that, sunny, high of 20 by the water, and 24 inland.

0: Q1 economic output. Our economy is underperforming under the weight of the trade dispute with the United States, and it's keeping interest rates steady, likely for the fifth meeting in a row. The Bank of Canada may actually lower its economic forecast for 2026. The Canadian dollar is trading close to $1.40 on the exchange rate with the U.S. greenback. That puts it below 72 cents. With more bets that the U.S. Federal Reserve may raise interest rates this year, the U.S. inflation data that's due in this morning may show the U.S. cost of living up to 4% for the month of May. The Business Center, I'm Mike Eppel.
1: Federal Liberals looking to establish rules around social media use today, but not everyone is on board.
2: The tapping of keys might be limited in some family homes as Canada looks to end social media use for those younger than 16. The Canada Research Chair in Internet and E-commerce Law notes the suggested policy would be tough to regulate. Michael Geis says Ottawa has to work more closely with social media companies on a duty to act responsibly.
3: That can include things like greater transparency in terms of how their algorithms function, better respect for the privacy of users, and clear policies about what to do in the events of real harms.
2: Geis adds that Australia has had issues managing a similar policy. A report by the Molly Rose Foundation has found 60% of 12 to 15-year-old Australians who had a social media presence before their ban have still been able to access accounts once it was in place. I'm Kyle Benning.
1: Do you think kids under 16 should be banned from social media? We ask Calgarians that exact question.
4: It does affect your mental health a lot.
5: Even for those who support the idea, questions remain about how a ban would actually be enforced and what the penalty would be for non-compliance.
6: You could just do ID verification, like scan your driver's license or passport and verify your age. There's a lot of apps that make you do that.
7: From the provider to block that download. If they get a phone preset.
8: I think they should try all the children as adults if they're found on social media.
5: Paul Davis is an online safety expert who says facial recognition has proven unsuccessful in countries like Australia. And he believes stronger enforcement could mean handing over sensitive information.
9: What are the liabilities associated with that? Who's storing it? What are the privacy policies? So I've got a privacy issue. Perfect enforcement of this if you went down that path.
5: I'm Shilpa Downton.
1: A frightening scene on a highway outside of Calgary. A patient and two paramedics have been injured in a crash between an ambulance and a tractor northeast of Calgary. Airdrie Rural RCMP says it happened around 1 o'clock on Tuesday along Highway 9, just a few kilometers east of Bicycar. Corporal Matthew Howell says the ambulance had its lights and sirens on.
10: Because it will be both RCMP and OH&S that will be investigating this, so I'm assuming OH&S will also be sending their own investigators.
1: The patient was flown by helicopter to Foothills with critical injuries, while the two EMS personnel have serious injuries but are in stable condition. Highway 9 was closed for an investigation because paramedics were on job at the time. Occupational health and safety will be involved in the investigation. Tuesday at Executive Committee, an agreement that Calgary Council will take public engagement into consideration for the downtown plans of the Green Line.
11: Executive Committee voting today to ask Council recommend city admin keep public engagement top of mind when planning the downtown portion of the Green Line. That engagement found 83% of stakeholders are not thrilled with the currently proposed elevated alignment along 10th, citing reasons like public safety and property impacts. At a regular council meeting later this month, it is expected admin will come back with a study on how that line would affect property values. The mayor and councillors indicated today there are positive conversations happening with the province about the potential to alter those plans. One quadrant still watching and waiting, though, is Ward 3. Councillor Yule said all of this news is good and fine, but...
12: We are struggling. I just finished a transit survey across North Central Calgary in Ward 3, and we are bottlenecked. And so we need this Green Line more than ever.
11: In the southeast, construction is well underway. I'm Andrea Montgomery.
1: A violent home invasion in East Vancouver on Monday night that ended with a police-involved shooting is renewing debate about crime and repeat offenders. Ari Nolas-Wars has reaction from former West Vancouver Police Chief Kashid.
13: The Independent Investigation Office of BC says police were called Monday night after reports of a man running through a residential backyard near Commercial Streets. The situation escalated when the suspect allegedly entered a home and took a resident hostage. While the motive behind the incident remains under investigation, Kashid says criminals committing home invasions are often willing to take significant risk in pursuit of money, property, or other objectives.
14: In this circumstances, the police responded and this person lost their lives. You know, it's always the risk-reward taken by identify the suspects in this. And

0: this occurrence. Certainly the risk was higher than the reward.
1: Vancouver police say officers were forced to shoot the suspect during the incident. He says cases like this highlight what he believes is a larger issue within the justice system.
0: I would look at this as being a higher-end property crime offender. There's not much you can do from a rehabilitatory point of view. So sometimes the only way you're going to deal with it is to let them sit in jail for a period of time to prevent this violent behavior.
1: The hostage was injured and transported to hospital, but has since been released. I'm Reynaldo Suarez.
2: Almost half of British Columbians want to see a centrist option on the ballot, according to a new poll. Our Ben Bouguer reports this comes as the premier's approval rating keeps going down and voters are skeptical about the new leader of the BC Conservatives.
3: And one idea is bringing back the BC Liberal brand after that party vanished from the province's political landscape during the 2024 election. Mario Canseco is president of Research Co. He says just over a third of British Columbians say they're happy Carrie Lynn Finley was chosen as leader of the BC Conservatives, with another third not even sure who she is.
4: If they really go heavily on the culture wars, you're not going to entice a lot of people who are right now undecided to say that they like what the Conservatives are doing. So it's a very delicate balance that will have to measure in the next 3 or 4 months.
3: Now, Canseco says voters want political leaders to focus more on bread and butter issues like affordability, health care, and public safety. The poll says more than 1 in 4 British Columbians who voted for the federal Liberals in 2025 would cast a ballot for the BC Liberals in a provincial election. I'm Ben Bouguera.
2: Alberta Premier Danielle Smith says her approach to energy is front and center at the Global Energy Show, which was on Tuesday. This as the federal energy minister says they're working together to become a leading global star with energy.
5: Premier Smith says there is quite a bit of room to grow in the oil patch, about $20 billion off the mark, she says, from what we would be making from oil during a boom. But Smith also saying a new pipeline to BC would help offset that, and something she says both Alberta and the feds are committed to, speaking to skepticism about new relations with Ottawa.
6: Whether this transition or this recalibration is real, and I genuinely and believe that it is.
5: Smith signaling potential federal intervention to help with opposition from BC to a new pipeline, as well as perhaps a toll on the flow of oil with proceeds to BC, and Smith looking to the Far East as a big boon for Alberta Energy following the Trans Mountain Pipeline opening.
6: Now they're coming to us saying, as much as you can get us, we will buy.
5: Meanwhile, Federal Energy Minister Tim Hodgson's comments support the premier's planning to leverage trust in our country toward building it into one of the world's greatest energy superpowers, he says.
7: Government committed to regulatory streamlining, predictable permitting, and focused on how we build, not whether we will build.
5: I'm Darren Rathwell.
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10: From the Rogers Xfinity Internet Traffic Center, I'm Ryan Littlemark. In Vancouver, a Granville Street downtown is now closed between Davie and West Georgia due to the FIFA pedestrian zone. World Cup closure has the Pacific Boulevard shut down between Canby and Carroll. Over on Burrard and Kitsilano, that has work at West 1st Avenue. That's 24/7. You'll see some lane closures there. Queensboro Bridge has maintenance until 5 a.m., so it gets busy for 91A, both north and south. Over on Highway 1 in Langley, there's workers east of 232nd Street till 5 a.m. So watch out for rolling lane closures both ways for the freeway. Now from the 1130 News Radio Weather Center. Overnight, mainly cloudy for Metro Vancouver and a low of 10. Wednesday, morning cloud, afternoon sunshine, a high of 18. Thursday, partly sunny, a high of 17 by the water, 21 inland. Friday, the sunshine continues, a high of 20 by the water, 24 inland. And for Saturday, it gets hot. Sunny, a high between 23 and 29.
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2: 4:13 in Vancouver, 5:13 in Calgary. Checking out your weather right now. In Victoria, it's around 11. Also cloudy and a bit cloudy in Vancouver, where it is 12. Prince George, it is 9. It is raining. It's also raining in Calgary, where it is 10. And in Edmonton, it is 12. 60 seconds to top stories in sports.
13: Hey there, it's Colin and Justin.
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2: Good morning. I'm Ridley Wilson. Here's what's making news right now. Your kids may soon start whining about not being able to have accounts on social media. The feds could introduce legislation to ban them later today. Should the Liberals be the next party on the ballot? More British Columbians say they are not resonating with the NDP or the Conservatives. A BC teacher's lost his license after getting into a relationship with one of his former students. Details after sports. 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
16: No better time to make your first career postseason start than the Stanley Cup Final. That's the position that Brandon Bussey was in. The undrafted goaltender, the Carolina Hurricanes, called into action after Rod Brendamore decided to play a pretty big card going into Game 4. No Freddie Anderson. In fact, Anderson didn't even back Bussey up. Bussey played well, though. Carolina beats Vegas 5-3, and this Cup Final is tied at two games apiece, going back to Raleigh for Game 5 on Thursday. Logan Stankoven scoring a goal for Carolina. The Canes are 10-0 in these playoffs when Stankoven scores a goal. And you know his name is right at the top of the list when we're thinking of Conn Smythe candidates. But there's a lot of hockey still to be played. Again, Game 5 coming up on Thursday. Series tied at 2. Some other NHL news from Tuesday. Avalanche captain Gabriel Landeskog taking home a couple of awards, the Mark Messier Leadership Award and the Masterton Trophy for Perseverance and Why Not. Landeskog returned this season to play 60 games for the Avs after knee injuries robbed him of three seasons in his prime. Baseball, Brandon Valenzuela walked it off for the Blue Jays, a 3-2 win at the Rogers Centre. That was part of a huge slate in the bigs on Tuesday. You can check it out all at sportsnet.ca. Yankees, the first team in the American League, by the way, to 40 wins, although I don't think anybody in New York is paying attention to that right now. The New York Knicks will host the San Antonio Spurs Wednesday night, Game 4 of the NBA Finals. Opportunity for New York to go up 3-1, or Wemby and the Spurs could tie things up at 2, just like the Canes did in Sin City on Tuesday. Sports at 15 and 45 past every hour anytime. Sportsnet.ca.
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2: You're listening to News Radio. Police in Surrey are investigating a brazen shooting in the city's Newton neighborhood from Tuesday morning. Officers got a call about people inside two vehicles exchanging gunfire near 66th Avenue and 129th Street at around 10:45 a.m. Both cars drove off. When officers arrived, they noticed two nearby homes were damaged by gunfire, but no one was hurt. Police believe this was a targeted incident and not related to extortion. Surrey police are also asking for your help in finding a suspect in a sexual assault in the Clayton Heights area. Police say a teenage girl was sexually assaulted around 7 p.m. on Saturday near 188th Street and 70th Avenue. Officers say the suspect approached her from behind and assaulted her before she was able to break free and run to safety. A full description of the suspect can be found on our website, vancouver.citynews.ca. And Surrey police are investigating another similar case of stranger sexual assault against a young girl. Officers say this took place on May 30th in a forested area close to the King George SkyTrain station. Police were called to the area on reports of an underage girl being sexually assaulted by two men. Ricky Taysup has been charged with sexual assault and sexual interference from this incident, but police are still searching for the second man who has yet to be identified. A woman says her face was unrecognizable for months after being beaten by a sex trafficker. The victim made the remark in an impact statement read by a Crown lawyer in New Westminster Court on Tuesday. She says she suffered a concussion, severe bruising, and cuts around her body and face. Jennifer Stevens has pled guilty to multiple charges, including assault causing bodily harm and sex trafficking a person under 18. The prosecution has asked for a 13-year prison sentence for Stevens. A former BC high school teacher has been handed a 15-year teaching ban after having a sexual relationship with a former student. The BC Commissioner for Teacher Regulation says Jonas Houston knew the student was vulnerable. They say he started the relationship within 5 months of the student's graduation. Houston's certificate was canceled for non-payment back in November of 2025. The commissioner adds Houston breached his position of power and caused harm to the student. On Tuesday, an executive committee in Calgary heard an update on how work on the city's water system is progressing. That includes the accelerated construction of the Bears Paw Feeder Main Replacement Project, which remains on track for the pipe to be in service by the end of the year. Part of the work involves bringing the city's water-related functions together into a new integrated water utility department. Work to design the organizational structure is underway to clearly define roles, streamline decision-making, and make accountability clear. That includes hiring a dedicated water utility chief operating officer to lead it, which is expected to be done by the end of June. Recruitment is also underway for the chair of the new Water Utility Oversight Board. The City of Calgary says this work lays the foundation for stronger oversight, clear accountability, and improved long-term reliability as the utility continues to evolve. 60 seconds to traffic and weather.
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10: From the Rogers Xfinity Internet Traffic Center, I'm Ryan Littemark. In Vancouver, there's the ongoing construction on Burrard and West First Avenue with lane closures. Granville Street downtown is shut down between Davie and West Georgia due to the FIFA pedestrian zone. World Cup closure also has Pacific Boulevard shut down between Cambie and Carroll. Queensboro Bridge has maintenance work until 5 a.m. Highway 1 in Langley, there's the ongoing construction there east of 232nd. So number one has some rolling lane closures. It does get busy around there. And now from the 1130 News Radio Weather Center, overnight, mainly cloudy, a low of 10. For Wednesday, morning cloud, afternoon sunshine, a high of 18. It starts to warm up on Thursday, partly sunny, a high of 17 by the water, 21 inland. For Friday, it gets warmer than that, sunny, high of 20 by the water, and 24 inland. And for Saturday, sun continues, a high of 23 by the water and 29 inland.
2: You're listening to News Radio. The man who paid for a billboard urging Alberta to leave Canada says the town of Tabor is ordering it to be taken down. Corey Morgan says the town sent a letter last week ordering the billboard to be removed. The billboard, located on town land, shows the Alberta shield surrounded by the words, "Send Ottawa a message. Choose Alberta."
0: I placed my ad with that company, and after the town of Tabor got a few complaints through email, the town manager sent an email to the company hosting the billboard, demanding that they take it down within 10 days, claiming it was part of their nuisance clause in their contract.
2: Morgan, a contributor to the Western Standard News site, says he chose Tabor simply because there was a billboard space available in the right price range. The sign immediately stirred up controversy, with some threatening to boycott Tabor's signature corn crop. Are you happy that you have to pay for the costs of running the FIFA World Cup? A new survey has found most people in Metro Vancouver aren't in favor of being one of the 16 host cities.
1: The new poll found that 72% of people across the region say it is not worth the cost. Angus Reid researcher John Rowe says it also found nearly 7 in 10 believe FIFA fanfare is causing too many road closures.
4: A lot of people are saying, yeah, you know what, it's really disruptive to me. We're closing a lot of streets around where I live. There's all these summer festivals and events that had to be moved.
1: The poll also found more than 4 in 5 think the World Cup will mostly benefit the world soccer body, its sponsors, and large businesses, and not provide the same kind of boost for local entrepreneurs. I'm Olivia Jones.
2: A new Léger survey shows financial anxiety is growing faster in Calgary than most of the rest of the country. Susan Brooke from United Way says financial stress is really not limited anymore to those already struggling.
23: We're seeing working families, young adults, newcomers, single parents. They're all now finding themselves really living closer on the edge than ever before. And many people are reporting really having little financial buffer to absorb the rising cost of living in Calgary.
2: 62% of Calgarians report feeling anxious about their finances, exceeding the national average of 60%. Almost half have 1 month or less of financial reserves before falling into debt. And 42% report losing sleep because of financial concerns, compared to 40% nationally. 40% report difficulty putting food on the table, and 38% say they struggle to concentrate at work or school because of financial stress. The province of BC and ICBC has announced that knowledge driver tests can now be taken online.
24: The change applies to class 5 to 8 learner's permits and provides an opportunity for BC residents to spend less time and money traveling to ICBC offices. There is no change in the cost of the test or the 24-hour wait time if you fail. Jason McDaniel is the CEO of ICBC.
25: This change in the knowledge test is not going to meaningfully change road test wait times, but what it will do is free up for all those other in-office appointments, renewing your license, new people coming into the province, less time at the counter, or people coming in to take the knowledge test frees up those other counter transactions.
24: To prevent cheating, the test requires you to have a camera on to ensure the right person is taking the test, no one else is in the room, and using a tracking detection system to monitor mouse and eye movements. I'm Sydney Parker.
2: 60 seconds, got your business news.
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3: Good morning. Seeing a downdraft on stock futures this morning, coming into a day where we're going to get some big market-moving events. On top of the list will be the U.S. inflation report for the month of May. Expectations that price pressures have heated up and could even show a four handle of 4% CPI at the top end of the range. And if that were to happen, well, it wouldn't be a big surprise. According to analysts, see the stock markets cool off and Treasury yields go up. So far this morning, looking at the Dow futures at down 230 points. NASDAQ futures down 250. That's being led by Supermicro, down 8.5%. That is looking to raise about $7 billion in funding for AI infrastructure spending. Marvell Technologies down 3%. Intel down 2.3% in the pre-market trade. Coming off what was a mixed Tuesday, the TSX was down 67 points. The Dow was up 86, the NASDAQ was down 250, or just about 1%, with Intel, Cisco, Apple, all down by over 3% each. Coming up this morning as well, we've got the Bank of Canada set for a policy announcement on interest rates. The central bank is expected to stay on the sidelines and be on hold for the fifth meeting in a row. Big question, do they reduce economic guidance expectations following the much weaker than forecast performance by the economy in the first quarter? Price for gold starts the day down $92 at $41.94. That puts it in a bear market, down 20% from the peak it was reached back in January when gold was up around $5,700 an ounce. Oil is steady at $88.63. Our dollar's up a tenth at $71.77 at the Business Center. I'm Mike Uppel.
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2: I'm Lily Wilson. Here's what's making news right now. After a turbulent past few weeks economically, the Bank of Canada is set to make an interest rate announcement this morning.
8: It won't be successful, and it hasn't been successful elsewhere.
9: Critics are frustrated over Ottawa's proposed digital safety bill.
8: This is just bad policy on the part of the government.
2: Three people had to be sent to hospital after an ambulance struck a tractor on a rural Alberta highway Tuesday.
16: Down to a best of three in the Stanley Cup final, going back to Raleigh as the Hurricanes rally for a road victory in Sin City. Sports at 45.
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10: From the Rogers Xfinity Internet Traffic Center, I'm Ryan Littlemark. In Vancouver, a Granville Street downtown is now closed between Davie and West Georgia due to the FIFA pedestrian zone. World Cup closure has the Pacific Boulevard shut down between Cambie and Carroll. Over on Burrard and Kitsilano, that has work at West First Avenue. That's 24/7. You'll see some lane closures there. Queensboro Bridge has maintenance until 5 a.m., so it gets busy for 91A, both north and south. Over on Highway 1 in Langley, there's workers east of 232nd Street till 5 a.m. So watch out for rolling lane closures both ways for the freeway. Now from the 1130 News Radio Weather Center. Overnight, mainly cloudy for Metro Vancouver and a low of 10. Wednesday, morning cloud, afternoon sunshine, a high of 18. Thursday, partly sunny, a high of 17 by the water, 21 inland. Friday, the sunshine continues, a high of 20 by the water, 24 inland. And for Saturday, it gets hot. Sunny, a high between 23 and 29.
2: It is 4:32 in Vancouver. Let's begin nationally, where the Bank of Canada has a decision on interest rates coming up this morning. The central bank is expected to stay on hold for borrowing costs for the fifth meeting in a row, but that doesn't mean there won't be some interesting signals for borrowers.
3: Central Bank makes its policy announcement this morning following a time of what could best be described as economic turbulence. We saw a negative performance for the Canadian economy in the first quarter of the year, described as a technical recession by Stats Canada following the negative performance for the economy in the fourth quarter of last year. It was a much weaker than expected performance from the Bank of Canada's previous expectations, while the second quarter has started with some positive economic signals on job creation and trade. So we'll get more clarity on exactly what the Bank of Canada thinks the economy is doing as it gives its latest forecast. At the Business Center, I'm Mike Eppel.
2: The federal government could table its digital safety bill today, which could see a social media ban for anyone younger than 16. Our Kyle Benning is speaking with an expert who thinks it's a plan that is doomed to fail.
11: The Canada Research Chair in Internet and E-commerce Law says any social media ban is foolish. Michael Geis says the Australian law has been unsuccessful.
13: But simply seeking to ban a subset of users and requiring all Canadians, tens of millions of Canadians, to provide identification in order to use social media service isn't the way to do it.
11: A report from the UK-based Molly Rose Foundation found more than 60% of Australians between 12 and 15 who had accounts before the ban came into place still had access to at least one of their accounts. Several Western European countries are also considering similar bans. I'm Kyle Benning.
2: Meanwhile, Calgarians have mixed feelings about the possible ban.
14: Under 16.
17: Good idea.
14: I think that's a good idea too. Yeah.
18: Ottawa's digital safety bill is expected to be tabled in Parliament as early as Wednesday. And while some support the idea, others say those rules shouldn't be up to the government.
19: We shouldn't ban them from social media, but limit the content or the videos or appropriate for their age.
17: If you look at the linear pattern of the mental health decline and the increase in social media, the two are probably intertwined specifically.
18: Paul Davis is an online safety expert who acknowledges the harmful effects, but says banning the platforms may not be the solution, pointing to Australia, where similar rules have been in place for the last 6 months.
20: On average, 70% still have Instagram, TikTok, and Snapchat. So they're telling you it's not incredibly successful.
18: Meanwhile, back on the streets, Calgarians are questioning whether a ban would actually work.
21: They're going to find a way.
18: I'm Shilpa Downton.
2: A scary scene northeast of Calgary. Crews were on scene of a bad crash involving an ambulance and tractor. Airdrie RCMP were called out around 1 to Highway 9 in the intersection with Township Road 254, a few kilometers east of Bicycle. The ambulance had its emergency lights on and was transporting a patient when it collided with a tractor. The patient has been airlifted to Foothills Hospital in critical condition, and two paramedics have been taken by ground ambulance with serious injuries but in stable condition. RCMP Corporal Matthew Howell says occupational health and safety will also be involved in the investigation.
28: As a result of the collision, the male who was originally being transported in the ambulance was airlifted by STARS in critical condition. EMS personnel within were transported to the hospital by ground ambulance, both with serious injuries but in stable condition.
2: Highway 9 was closed for some time following the incident. Calgary's executive committee in session on Tuesday talking about possible changes to the proposed Green Line route.
29: With Mayor Jeremy Farkas saying positive conversations have been had with the province. And everyone is mighty optimistic about the move to ensure engagement with Calgarians will be considered. 83% of downtown stakeholders were against the proposed alignment that would rise above 10th Avenue and go up 2nd. Executive Committee voted to recommend that council direct admin to use that engagement as part of the planning process. Here's Councillor DJ Kelly.
30: This particular alignment doesn't make a ton of sense. And as a result, I think we're seeing ourselves here at City Hall, at least, consider some other options. And certainly my hope is that our provincial counterparts will look at this, hear this, and feel the same way.
29: At the end of the month, a larger report is expected at a regular City Council meeting that will include a look at potential alternates for the downtown alignment. I'm Andrea Montgomery.
2: Reaction is pouring in after a violent home invasion that ended with a deadly police-involved shooting in East Vancouver on Monday night. Our Reynaldo Swores is hearing from a former West Vancouver police chief on what needs to change.
0: While the motive remains unclear, former BC Solicitor General and former Police Chief Cash Heed says whether it's to steal goods or grab cash for drugs, criminals will go to all kinds of lengths during a home invasion.
1: The outcome is certainly more violent than what we're used to. However, these home invasions occur more often than we think. I think we've got people that are roaming our streets that are prolific offenders, that are property crime offenders, that are looking for opportunities. They'll do whatever they can from a violent nature.
0: The Independent Investigations Office of BC says police responded to reports of a man running through backyards along Commercial Street Monday night. That's reportedly when a suspect got into a home holding a man hostage. Vancouver police say he was forced to shoot the suspect. The hostage was injured and taken to hospital, but has since been released. He'd suggest the only way to mitigate incidents like this one is to make sure criminals and prolific offenders alike serve their time rather than being rinsed through the justice system. I'm Reynaldo Suarez.
2: More British Columbians are feeling politically homeless, according to new poll. Our Ben Bouguer reports new numbers show almost half of BC voters think the province needs a third option on the ballot.
4: And one of the ideas that's been floated around is bringing back the BC Liberal brand, with 27% of people saying they'd cast a ballot for that party in a provincial election. Mario Canseco is president of Research Co. He says British Columbians want real solutions to the big issues like housing, poverty, and homelessness.
15: The leadership race for the Conservatives really didn't get into these aspects of life in BC. A lot of it was dominated by culture wars and SOGI and DRIPA. And I think there's an opportunity for the party to connect with voters on bread and butter issues and maybe climb a little bit more, particularly for the third of British Columbians who don't know who Kerry Lynn Findlay is.
4: And another third of people surveyed said they're still not sold on Kerry Lynn Findlay being the best person to lead the Conservatives. As for Premier David Eby, his approval rating has been going down for months, with 48% of people happy with the job he's doing. I'm Ben Bouguera.
2: The Global Energy Show is now underway in Calgary, and the premier and the nation's top official on energy both taking center stage to promote our country as a major and stable supplier.
21: Premier Danielle Smith questioned about her plans for a new proposed pipeline to BC, including to have construction started as soon as September of next year, as noted in an agreement with Ottawa.
22: So I recognize that putting it on paper is one thing, execution is another, but I think the fact that we put it on paper, signed an agreement, demonstrates that we're both committed to achieving that outcome.
21: Smith saying that once target dates are met, it'll be the proof the business sector needs, and hopefully investment will follow. Meanwhile, Federal Energy Minister Tim Hodgson says it's not if we build, but how that his government is focused on.
23: Ladies and gentlemen, energy does not make us prosperous when it's sitting in the ground. In a moment that feels uncertain and volatile, the world increasingly trusts Canada.
21: Hodgson touting several projects referred to as government's major projects office worth $126 billion.
23: Canada and Alberta share a goal of becoming a clean and conventional energy superpower.
21: The Energy Show expected to draw 30,000 attendees over the next few days. I'm Darren Rathwell.
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24: 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Yeah, that means you might hear this.

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5: From the Rogers Xfinity Internet Traffic Center, I'm Ryan Littemark. In Vancouver, there's the ongoing construction on Burrard and West First Avenue with lane closures. Granville Street downtown is shut down between Davie and West Georgia due to the FIFA pedestrian zone. World Cup closure also has Pacific Boulevard shut down between Cambie and Carroll. Queensboro Bridge has maintenance work until 5 a.m. Highway 1 in Langley, there's the ongoing construction there east of 232nd. So number one has some rolling lane closures. It does get busy around there. And now from the 1130 News Radio Weather Center, overnight, mainly cloudy, a low of 10. For Wednesday, morning cloud, afternoon sunshine, a high of 18. It starts to warm up on Thursday, partly sunny, a high of 17 by the water, 21 inland. For Friday, it gets warmer than that, sunny, high of 20 by the water, and 24 inland. And for Saturday, sun continues, a high of 23 by the water, and 29 inland.
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7: 4:42 in Vancouver and 5:42 in Calgary. Banning the sale of energy drinks to kids under 16 is the battle cry from some in Calgary, with concerns that there are no province-wide age restrictions in Alberta. As our Phoenix Phillips reports, this comes after a 15-year-old passed away because of a deadly mix of energy drink and medication.
8: You may be surprised to learn that energy drinks can be sold to youth under 16, even though mandatory warning labels on these products say not recommended for youth under 14. It stems from the case, the tragic case, of Zachary Miron. As reported by City News in Montreal, Miron died at the age of 15 in January 2024 after consuming an energy drink that interacted with his ADHD medication. A coroner's report found the combination of caffeine from the energy drink mixed with the medication caused an arrhythmia and led to his sudden death. It's led Quebec to consider banning the sale of energy drinks for those under 16 years of age.
9: As a parent, felt crushed for Zachary's parents.
8: Phoenix Phillips, City News, Calgary.
7: 60 seconds, your top stories in sports.
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7: Good morning. I'm Ridley Wilson. Here's what's making news right now. The federal government is expected to ban kids under the age of 16 from social media. New legislation set to be introduced as early as today. Airdrie Rural RCMP are investigating after an ambulance with its lights on, transporting a patient, crashed with a tractor on a rural highway just northeast of Calgary. A shootout between two cars on Tuesday is believed to be a targeted attack, the latest from Surrey Police after sports. From Sportsnet Radio, here is Marcus Fitzgerald.
16: We'll begin with the Stanley Cup Final, Game 4, and we'll begin with Brandon Bussey, the undrafted goaltender, getting the call from Rod Brind'Amour to start in Game 4. Bussey becomes the first undrafted goalie in history to make his first start in the Stanley Cup Final. He also won the Game 2, came up huge in the 5-3 win over the Golden Knights. Jordan Staal scoring twice. He's the third oldest player to record a multi-goal game in a Cup Final. Logan Stankoven scored as well for Carolina. Carolina 10-0 in these playoffs when he does that. And also, Hurricanes after a loss, They've won 14 games in a row when they bounce back. They don't lose two in a row. So if they can get Game 5 at home here on Thursday, the Golden Knights could be in a little trouble. Game 5 is Thursday in Raleigh on Sportsnet and on CBC. Brett Howden did find the back of the net again for Vegas. That's his 14th goal of the postseason. Colorado Avalanche captain Gabe Landeskog took home a pair of awards on Tuesday. The veteran Swede won the Bill Masterton Trophy, as well as the Mark Messier Leadership Award. Of course, the Masterton is all about perseverance. Landeskog returned to action this season for Colorado to appear in 60 games after missing three regular seasons with a knee injury. Baseball, Brandon Valenzuela walks it out for the Blue Jays in a 3-2 victory over the Phillies at the Rogers Center, and the NBA Finals resume on Wednesday night. Game 4 can be seen on Sportsnet from Madison Square Garden. Knicks and Spurs, San Antonio got the win on the road. They look to tie it up at MSG on the road, just like the Canes did on Tuesday. Sports at 15 and 45 past every hour, honey time. Sportsnet.ca.
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7: You're listening to News Radio. Surrey police are investigating a daytime shooting in Newton. Late Tuesday morning, people inside two cars exchanged gunfire near 66th Avenue and 129th Street before each vehicle took off. By the time police arrived, they noticed two nearby homes had been damaged, but no one was hurt. Police say while they're early in their investigation, they do believe this was targeted and a motive is not known. And staying in Surrey, police want your help in identifying a suspect after a sexual assault involving a teen. Officers say it happened near 188th Street and 70th Avenue on Sunday. The teenage girl says she was assaulted from behind but was able to run away. Anyone with information on the incident is urged to contact Surrey Police. A description of the suspect can be found on our website. And Surrey Police are still searching for a suspect in a different sexual assault that took place in the city. It happened in a forested area close to the King George SkyTrain station on May 30th. Surrey Police says two strangers sexually assaulted a girl that afternoon. Ricky Taysup has been charged for sexual assault and sexual interference and remains in custody. Officers are asking for anyone with information about the second man involved to come forward. One of the victims of a BC sex trafficker says she will never forgive the woman who manipulated, sexually exploited, and assaulted her for a year. The impact statement was read at the sentencing hearing of Jennifer Stevens, who pled guilty last year to several charges. The victim, who cannot be named, said her face was unrecognizable for months after being beaten. Stevens, who trafficked a 13-year-old girl, is also expected to comment during the hearing. Her hearing will continue today, and she faces a 13-year prison sentence. A man who had been in an intimate and sexual relationship with a former student won't be allowed to teach for over a decade. A 15-year teaching ban has been given to Jonas Houston, who worked as a high school teacher in the province. The BC Commissioner for Teacher Regulation does not name the district, but does say they received the report in January of 2025. They say Houston started the relationship within 5 months of the student graduating, causing them harm. Houston has not been qualified to teach since November of 2025, when his certificate was canceled. The City of Calgary says construction on the Bears Paw Feeder Main replacement project remains on track for the pipe to be in service by the end of 2026. An executive committee got an update on Tuesday on how work is progressing. Part of it involves bringing the city's water-related functions together into a new integrated water utility department. Work to clearly define roles, streamline decision-making, and making accountability clear is still underway. A major milestone will be hiring a dedicated water utility chief operating officer to lead it, which is expected to be done by the end of June. According to the city, stronger oversight is also being established to provide council with independent expert advice on system reliability, risk, and major investment decisions. 60 seconds of traffic and weather.
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5: Rogers Xfinity Internet Traffic Center, I'm Ryan Littlemark. In Vancouver, a Granville Street downtown is now closed between Davie and West Georgia due to the FIFA pedestrian zone. World Cup closure has the Pacific Boulevard shut down between Cambie and Carroll. Over on Burrard and Kitsilano, that has work at West 1st Avenue. That's 24-7. You'll see some lane closures there. Queensboro Bridge has maintenance until 5 a.m., so it gets busy for 91A, both north and south. Over on Highway 1 in Langley, there's workers east of 232nd Street till 5 a.m., so watch out for rolling lane closures both ways for the freeway. Now from the 1130 News Radio Weather Center. Overnight, mainly cloudy for Metro Vancouver and a low of 10. Wednesday, morning cloud, afternoon sunshine, a high of 18. Thursday, partly sunny, a high of 17 by the water, 21 inland. Friday, the sunshine continues, a high of 20 by the water, 24 inland. And for Saturday, it gets hot, sunny, a high between 23 and 29.
7: You're listening to News Radio. A pro-separation billboard in Tabor has been ordered to be taken down after the community received complaints about its message. Corey Morgan paid for the billboard and says the town sent him a letter last week ordering the billboard be removed, claiming it's a nuisance and is inconsistent with the permitted use of the licensed area. The billboard, located on town land, urges the public to send Ottawa a message: choose Alberta. Morgan, who advocated for separation for years and is a contributor to the Western Standard website, says it's unfortunate for the individual who owns the billboard.
21: He's kind of caught in the middle. He's been supportive. I mean, they were hoping he'd take it down right away, and he hasn't. So, you know, the 10 days notice, he's going to stretch it the whole works, if not more. Though I can't speak for him. I did say to him, you know, I don't expect him to put his lease at risk or his company at risk over this.
7: Morgan says the company has other billboards on private land in Tabor, and if the current one is removed, others will be put up as a result. While local soccer fans are buzzing about the world's best coming to town, many in BC are frustrated about Vancouver hosting the FIFA World Cup. As our Olivia Jones tells us, most are feeling wary about the problems that come with playing host.
22: A new Angus Reid poll has found more than 7 in 10 Metro Vancouverites think hosting the matches is not worth the public cost. Researcher John Rose says that while politicians have cited the economic boom the tournament could provide, many are unsure if it will actually be worth it when the bill comes due.
23: Canadians are, and especially those living in these cities, are saying, yeah, I don't think the costs are worth, even if there might be those economic ramifications. A lot of people in Vancouver and Toronto are saying, yeah, you know what, I don't buy those arguments.
22: The survey also found that 57% of respondents did not trust the provincial government to be transparent about costs. That figure reached 3 in 5 when it came to municipal councils. The province increased its cost estimate for hosting the 7 matches to roughly $730 million. Just over a week ago. I'm Olivia Jones.
7: A new Leger survey shows a growing number of Calgarians are struggling financially, and what was once considered a challenge primarily affecting lower-income households is now touching people across all walks of life. In fact, the number of people struggling in Calgary is growing faster than the national average. And the United Way's Susan Brooke thinks she knows why.
24: We, in particular, are a desirable location for a high number of immigrants to arrive into the city. We have a very young population as well, and so young adults are struggling more here. And I think just generally Calgary is just a high cost city to start with compared to other locations.
7: Over 60% of Calgarians report feeling anxious about their finances, exceeding the national average of 60%. 45% say they have 1 month or less of financial reserves before falling into debt, and 42% report losing sleep because of financial concerns, compared to 40% nationally. 40% also report difficulty putting food on the table, and 38% report struggling to concentrate at work or school because of finances. There's now one more option for how you can take the ICBC Driver's Knowledge Test. Our Sydney Parker is hearing that you can now take them online.
22: Jason McDaniel is the CEO of ICBC. He says the cost of the test remains the same at $15, and you still have to wait 24 hours to retake it if you fail. The new online test can be taken for class 5 to 8 learner's permits, and when asked about preventing cheating...
1: It starts with taking a photo of the customer about to take the test. It has to be the same person as that photo throughout. The room's lit. There's video monitoring the whole time. That's why you have to have a camera on your computer. It monitors the mouse clicks. You have to stay within the screen, and it monitors that no one else is in the room.
22: McDaniel adds in-person testing is still available. The change helps residents in rural communities save time and money while opening counter time for other types of appointments. I'm Sydney Parker.
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26: So I just talk into the mic?
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26: Hey, Vancouver. My name is Sarush, and I'm the owner of Calmo. Yeah, it's a weird name, and I could have named it anything, but I wouldn't have gotten this far without my dad, so I named it after him. Actually, I guess the name's because of my mom. She'd tell people, if you don't know, call Mo, or why is your father never home? Dad was always helping someone. So, if you don't know, call Mo.ca.
28: Good morning. Seeing a downdraft on stock futures this morning, coming into a day where we're going to get some big market-moving events. On top of the list will be the U.S. inflation report for the month of May. Expectations that price pressures have heated up and could even show a four handle of 4% CPI at the top end of the range. And if that were to happen, well, it wouldn't be a big surprise. According to analysts, see the stock markets cool off and treasury yields go up. So far this morning, looking at the Dow futures at down 230 points, NASDAQ futures down 250. That's being led by Supermicro, down 8.5%. Is looking to raise about $7 billion in funding for AI infrastructure spending. Marvell Technologies down 3%. Intel down 2.3% in the pre-market trade. Coming off what was a mixed Tuesday, the TSX was down 67 points. The Dow was up 86. The NASDAQ was down 250, or just about 1%, with Intel, Cisco, Apple all down by over 3% each. Coming up this morning as well, we've got the Bank of Canada set for a policy announcement on interest rates. The central bank is expected to stay on the sidelines and be on hold for the fifth meeting in a row. Big question, do they reduce economic guidance expectations following the much weaker than forecast performance by the economy in the first quarter? Price for gold starts the day down $92 at $41.94. That puts it in a bear market, down 20% from the peak it was reached back in January when gold was up around $5,700 an ounce. Oil is steady at $88.63. Our dollar's up a tenth at $71.77 at the Business Center. I'm Mike Apple.
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33: Good morning. It is Wednesday, June 10th. I'm Amy Beeman. Partly cloudy, 10 degrees in Vancouver. Here's what's happening right now.
7: Healthcare tourism is hurting BC patients. New information shows non-residents are also skipping out on paying their bill.
6: The federal government is set to introduce its online harms bill later today. It's expected to include a social media ban for kids under the age of 16.
33: Metro Vancouver unionized outside workers are back on the rotating picket lines.
7: A star-studded concert launching the biggest tournament in FIFA World Cup history. Yeah! Bryan Adams headlines in Toronto with simultaneous shows in the U.S. and Mexico.
8: Jordan Stahl and Brandon Bussey helping lead the way for the Carolina Hurricanes in a crucial Game 4 victory in the Stanley Cup Final Tuesday night in Vegas. Sports at 15.
28: Stock futures down 450. NASDAQ futures down 1.25% ahead of the U.S. May inflation update. Price for oil on the rise and gold now officially in a bear market. Business at 26.
33: It is 5:01. Now to the 11:30 Rogers Xfinity Internet Traffic Center. Good morning, Leah Halayev.
10: Good morning, Amy. We have a problem out there on the roads this morning. We have a crash westbound on Highway 17 just west of Bridgeview Drive. That is currently blocking the right lane there in Surrey. Not causing too much of a delay right now. Not a lot of vehicles on the roads, but just be aware of that. Crews are working on that situation. We also had the right lane of the Nordell Way ramp to the northbound 91 closed. That has reopened, so that is wrapped up. But we're looking pretty good for the major routes. I don't have any other problems out there. If you do spot a stall or a crash, star 1130, pound 1130, give me a call. Light volume for the Massey Tunnel all the way through the tunnel into Richmond. Southbound looks great. No slowdowns for the Alex Fraser in either direction. Light volume for the Queensboro. Stalawasam still in good shape. Portman out of Surrey and Langley westbound. No slowdowns or issues all the way through the Burnaby Lake stretch. You look great. Ironworkers, Lionsgate Bridge, not seeing any issues for either North Shore bridges, and the Richmond bridges are looking fine as well in both directions. We do have Granville Street closed though to vehicles between Davie and Georgia. And of course, that's all the way till July 26th for the Granville Street pedestrian zone, but the cross streets and laneways do remain open. Pacific Boulevard is closed in between the Cambie Street Bridge off-ramp to Carroll Street until the end of July for FIFA as well. We also have construction set to start again at 7 a.m. on the upper levels in North Vancouver. It'll be eastbound between Lonsdale and Lynn Valley Road. The right turn lane will be closed and it'll be till 5 p.m. this afternoon, and this is ongoing until June 19th. Southbound on Oak, we have that far right lane

0: And 30 Sonia Azam reports the opposition says tourists are costing the province millions of dollars.
1: The BC Conservatives say since 2020-2021, non-residents have racked up just over $200 million in unpaid health care bills. The party is citing research from Second Street, a policy think tank, which it got through a Freedom of Information request. Now showing people are coming here, using the system, and leaving without paying their tab. And the financial losses are seen in every region of the province. The biggest hit is in Fraser Health, the largest health authority, at more than $95 million. Besides the obvious, one concern is what this means for locals who are waiting for care, tests, scans, and sometimes years for surgery. The Conservatives want to know why this issue has never been addressed in any provincial budget. I'm Sonia Aslam.
0: We have reached out to the Ministry of Health for comment. The federal government is set to introduce its Online Harms Act today, and it's expected to include a social media ban for anyone under the age of 16. Our Charlene Close joins us with what we know so far.
2: The federal government says the Digital Safety Act will make social media platforms and AI chatbots safer for children. Culture Minister Mark Miller said yesterday the legislation is a priority because kids are dying.
3: I think it's suffice to say that we will take all reasonable measures to make sure kids are safe in this country.
2: The bill is expected to include a ban on social media for anyone under the age of 16, although there are reports platforms that meet safety standards could be exempted. The previous Online Harms Act was shelved in 2025 when then Prime Minister Justin Trudeau prorogued Parliament. I'm Charlene Close.
0: The Bank of Canada has a decision on interest rates coming up this morning. Our Mike Eppel says the central bank is expected to stay on hold for borrowing costs for the fifth meeting in a row. But that doesn't mean there won't be some interesting economic signals for borrowers.
4: Central Bank makes its policy announcement this morning following a time of what could best be described as economic turbulence. We saw a negative performance for the Canadian economy in the first quarter of the year, described as a technical recession by Stats Canada following the negative performance for the economy in the fourth quarter of last year. It was a much weaker than expected performance from the Bank of Canada's previous expectations, while the second quarter has started with some positive economic signals on job creation and trade. So we'll get more clarity on exactly what the Bank of Canada thinks the economy is doing as it gives its latest forecast. At the Business Center, I'm Mike Eppel.
0: It is 5:06, 10 degrees in Vancouver. Pickets struck two wastewater treatment facilities yesterday as Metro Vancouver unionized outside workers continue their rotating job action. The union says pickets were up at the Northwest Langley Wastewater Treatment Plant and the Lulu Island Wastewater Treatment Plant in Richmond. The last agreement expired 17 months ago, and the union says no talks are scheduled, but the regional district says several dates have been offered to workers, as well as a possible mediation without success. The more than 700 outside workers operate in areas including water, sewer, and infrastructure services. Vancouver Coastal Health is worried that people coming to Vancouver for FIFA may end up in the hospital or the morgue. Their main concern is the risk of toxic, illegal drugs in the city. Authorities say the unregulated drug supply is extremely unpredictable and could be different from where tourists are from. Vancouver Coastal will be doing a campaign on social media to warn people about the risks they face. A warning posted by local organizers of the seven games being played at BC Place says even a very small amount of an unregulated substance, including opioids, cocaine, MDMA, ketamine, and counterfeit pills, could be deadly. A sports economist isn't surprised by the results of a poll suggesting a big majority of people in Metro Vancouver believe the FIFA World Cup won't be worth all the money being spent. Moshe Lander from Concordia University says big events like the World Cup and the Olympics don't have any positive impact and points to other host cities who failed to reap the rewards after the soccer tournament left.
5: So I'm not surprised that people are starting to realize that, hey, this is a little bit more than what we bargained for. I'm just very disappointed that our political leaders didn't walk away from it when they had a chance.
0: The province is adamant, however. It says hosting seven games at BC Place will generate $1 billion in economic activity and over $200 million in tax revenue. Today is the day World Cup excitement really ramps up. Toronto plays host to one of three countdown concerts taking place across three countries ahead of the world's biggest sporting event.
6: Can't stop this thing, we're starting.
7: Brian
6: Ann Adams headlining in

0: Toronto tonight, a FIFA countdown concert. Now, he will be joined by the likes of Wyclef Jean and The Beaches, a 90-minute show happening simultaneously with shows in other host cities. Light it up. The likes of Major Lazer in Los Angeles and Andrea Bocelli in Mexico City, uniting fans across North America. You can tune in through FIFA's global broadcast and digital channels. That includes a live stream on the FIFA World Cup TikTok account. I'm Jamie Pulfer.
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4: Well, Amy, Tawson to Swartz Bay, 7 a.m. is the next sailing here, and it's 89% full. Tawson to DuPont, 5:15, taking off in a few minutes. 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And Horseshoe Bay to Arch Bay, there's some space still on the 6:15 this morning, but you can always find your latest ferry update anytime at vancouver.citynews.ca/traffic.
1: Thanks, Leah. Coming up in 60 seconds, traffic and weather together on the ones. 11:30 News time. 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
4: Well, we have good news, Amy. They cleared that crash that was in Surrey westbound on Highway 17. It was just west of Bridgeview Drive blocking that right lane. It's not blocking the right lane anymore. And thanks for the phone calls. We have lights flashing red downtown at Seymour and Dunsmuir. Make sure you use the always stop procedure through that uncontrolled intersection. If you're headed towards the Massey Tunnel, we're looking really good at a Delta northbound through the Tube and into Richmond. Alex Fraser Bridge still looks fine for volume-wise. Queensboro Bridge not seeing any slowdowns into New West. Same deal for the Stalawasam Bridge as well, looking good on King George Boulevard northbound. And for the Port Man, no troubles out of Surrey and Langley westbound. Smooth sailing through the Burnaby Lake Stretch as well. Ironworkers Lionsgate Bridge, Richmond Bridges, I'm not seeing any issues to pass along. But if you do spot something, star 1130, pound 1130, give me a call. I do appreciate the updates. We have Pacific Boulevard closed in between Canby Street Bridge off-ramp to Carroll Street, and that's till the end of July for FIFA. We also have Granville Street closed to vehicles between Davie Street and Georgia until July 26th for the Granville Street pedestrian zone. Cross streets and laneways do remain open. We're expecting some more construction again in North Van to begin at about 7 a.m. on the upper levels until about 5 p.m. eastbound between Lonsdale and Lynn Valley Road. The right turn lane will be closed. This is kind of a weekly project as well till June 19th. 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There's a little wonder world at Richmond Night Market this weekend. 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Checking out the weather forecast, we're expecting a partly sunny day today. We'll hit a high of about 18, mainly clear overnight, low of 10, and mainly sunny for our Thursday with a high of about 20. And currently at the airport, Amy, it's still 20 degrees.
1: Thank you, Leah. Taylor Swift is in her Toy Story era. The singer surprised fans at the world premiere in Hollywood last night.
0: The 3,000 lucky people at the Toy Story 5 world premiere not only got to see the Disney Pixar film, but they were also serenaded by Taylor Swift.
10: I remembered I loved you, came back when I met it, I saw you.
0: When
10: the movie wrapped up, the screen lifted to reveal Swift sitting at a piano in a floor-length butter yellow gown. She jumped right into her Toy Story 5 song, I Knew It, I Knew You. The live debut of her song wasn't the only surprise. Swift was also joined by Randy Newman, and the pair sang his original Toy Story track, You've Got a Friend in Me. Toy Story 5 hits theaters June 19th. I'm Eva Fragiscados.
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1: Partly cloudy, 10 degrees in Vancouver. Good morning, I'm Amy Beeman. Here's what's happening right now. The BC Conservatives say tourists have racked up more than $200 million in unpaid health bills in the province since 2020. Research from secondstreet.org says people from outside Canada are coming to BC, receiving health services, and then not paying their bills. The organization says the government should be looking into this problem. Health officials are warning World Cup visitors about the risks posed by toxic illicit drugs in Vancouver. Vancouver Coastal Health says it will be doing a social media campaign to warn of the risks people face in the coming weeks as BC plays host 7 FIFA games. Coming up after sports, an Ontario provincial police officer has been killed in the line of duty and an 18-year-old is under arrest. Time now for 11:30 News Radio Sports. From Sportsnet 650, the home of the Canucks, here is Marcus Fitzgerald.
15: We'll begin with the Stanley Cup Final Game 4, and we'll begin with Brandon Bussey, the undrafted goaltender, getting the call from Rod Brind'Amour to start in Game 4. Bussey becomes the first undrafted goalie in history to make his first start in the Stanley Cup Final. He also won the Game 2, came up huge in the 5-3 win over the Golden Knights. Jordan Staal scoring twice. He's the third oldest player to record a multi-goal game in a Cup Final. Logan Stankoven scored as well for Carolina. Carolina 10-0 in these playoffs when he does that. And also, Hurricanes after a loss, they've won 14 games in a row when they bounce back. They don't lose two in a row. So if they can get Game 5 at home here on Thursday, the Golden Knights could be in a little trouble. Game 5 is Thursday in Raleigh on Sportsnet and on CBC. Brett Houghton did find the back of the net again for Vegas. That's his 14th goal of the postseason. Colorado Avalanche captain Gabe Landeskog took home a pair of awards on Tuesday. The veteran Swede won the Bill Masterton Trophy, as well as the Mark Messier Leadership Award. Of course, the Masterton is all about perseverance. Landeskog returned to action this season for Colorado to appear in 60 games after missing 3 regular seasons with a knee injury. Baseball, Brandon Valenzuela walks it out for the Blue Jays in a 3-2 victory over the Phillies at the Rogers Center, and the NBA Finals resume on Wednesday night. Game 4 can be seen on Sportsnet from Madison Square Garden. Knicks and Spurs, San Antonio got the win on the road. They look to tie it up at MSG on the road, just like the Canes did on Tuesday. Sports at 15 and 45 past every hour, honey time, sportsnet.ca.
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1: 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Good morning. It is 5:18. I'm Amy Beeman. An Ontario provincial police officer has been killed while on duty. Our Kevin Meisner has the latest on the investigation.
13: The suspect arrested in the death of 29-year-old Constable Tarun Bali is just 18 years of age. He now faces a charge of first-degree murder. Now, the OPP say Constable Bali was hit by a vehicle driven by a man who apparently had escaped from a hospital near Hearst, Ontario. The suspect was being assessed under the Mental Health Act at the time and was arrested later by other officers. Brampton Mayor Patrick Brown on social media sharing tributes and condolences, saying that the officer was a son of Brampton and he made the ultimate sacrifice while protecting the public. I'm Kevin Meisner.
1: A former BC high school teacher has been handed a 15-year teaching ban after having a sexual relationship with a former student. The BC Commissioner for Teacher Regulation says Jonas Huston knew the student was vulnerable. They say he started the relationship within 5 months of the student's graduation. His certificate was canceled for non-payment back in November of 2025. The commissioner adds Huston breached his position of power and caused harm to the student. The U.S. Department of Justice is pushing back on a lawsuit challenging this weekend's planned Ultimate Fighting Championship event on the White House South Lawn.
17: The Justice Department attacked the plaintiffs who brought the suit, calling them, quote, two people who believe they have superior taste and want to spoil the event for everyone else. They also argued the case lacks any reasonable standing, while describing the timing of the filing as, quote, inexcusable, given the event was first announced nearly a year ago. The Trump administration describes the UFC fight in its filing as, quote, one of the most highly anticipated events in a series to celebrate the 250th birthday of the United States, at one point likening it to the annual Easter egg roll on the South Lawn and congressional picnic. Peter Haralambos, ABC News.
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1: It is 5:21, now to the 1130 Rogers Xfinity Internet Traffic Center. 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
4: Well, Amy, no stalls or crashes out there to pass along. If you do spot something, star 1130, pound 1130, give me a call. We do have the lights flashing red at Seymour and Dunsmuir, so make sure you use the always stop procedure. Massey Tunnel looks great for volume-wise this Wednesday morning, not seeing any delays through the tunnel and into Richmond. Southbound looks fine. At 91, not seeing any bunching of volume just yet. Queensboro Bridge as well, quite late into New West. Saloasum, just a tiny bit of volume on King George Boulevard approaching 128th. Port Mann still quite light out of Serene Langley westbound all the way through the Burnaby Lake stretch. Ironworkers, Lionsgate Bridge, Richmond Bridges all look fine. We do have Pacific Boulevard closed in between the Cambie Street Bridge off-ramp to Carroll Street till the end of July. Granville Street is closed to vehicles between Davie and Georgia till July 26th for the Granville Street pedestrian zone, but the cross streets and the laneways remain open. We also have some construction set to begin again in North Vancouver on the upper level starting at 7 this morning until 5 p.m. eastbound between Lonsdale and Lynn Valley Road. The right turn lane will be closed. This is a weekly project till June 19th. And southbound on Oak, that very far right lane is blocked between West 57th and West 59th. 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And now with the five-day forecast, partly sunny, high of 18 today, mainly clear overnight to low of 10, mainly sunny for Thursday, high of 20, sunshine for Friday, highs between 20 and 23 degrees, sunny again for Saturday, highs between 22 and 28, and you guessed it, more sunshine for Sunday with highs between 24 and 29 degrees. We'll take it. 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
1: Thank you, Leah. Coming up at the bottom of the hour, healthcare tourism is hurting the province, according to the BC Conservatives. They say research from secondstreet.org shows tourists have racked up $200 million in unpaid medical bills since 2020. Fraser Health is the biggest hit to the tune of $95 million. We'll have those details and all our other top stories coming up at 5:30. Aftershocks are complicating recovery efforts after a deadly earthquake hit the southern Philippines.
2: Dozens of rescuers scrambled out of a partially collapsed grocery in General Santos City in the southern Philippines as it is rattled by an earthquake aftershock. They dash to safety as concrete debris crashes down from the leaning three-story building in a frantic scene witnessed by an AP video journalist. The earlier earthquake has been followed by more than 2,000 aftershocks, including a few that ranged up to 6.4 magnitude, which is strong enough to cause more casualties and damage, according to Teresito Bacolcol, who heads the Philippines Institute of Volcanology and Seismology. I'm Charles de Ledesma.
1: A town in western Manitoba has declared a state of emergency after rapid rainfall caused nearby waterways to burst their banks and floods parts of the community. The town of Swan River, 480 kilometers northwest of Winnipeg, says rising water levels have led to widespread overland flooding. It said the situation poses a risk to public safety, critical infrastructure, and private property, as water has already seeped into some businesses and residential areas. The local mayor says almost 200 millimeters of rain have fallen since the weekend, and there's more on the way. Some local sea dogs have decided to donate their blood for National Blood Donor Week. Our Cecilia Waugh spoke with Captain Krusty about their donation.
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22: More room for grog. That's right. That's right.
23: A crew of pirates gathered at downtown Vancouver's Canadian Blood Services Center, and instead of their usual looting, today they're giving.
24: Now, usually as pirates, we're plundering the seven seas and stealing all the booty. Aye. But today we weren't stealing. We were giving. We spilled blood for a good cause. For National Blood Donor Week.
25: That's right.
23: They are part of the more than 400,000 Canadians who are helping to sustain the country's blood and plasma supply. Cecilia Hua, City News, Vancouver.
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1: 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Here's Mike Eppel.
27: Good morning. We've got the markets in a holding pattern with the downside risk with the U.S. inflation data due in the next couple of minutes. The CPI in the States expected to be at a four handle after a 3.8% inflation gauge for the month of April. The May price pressures building with tariffs and rising gas prices for American consumers. The Dow futures down 405 points, 0.8%. NASDAQ futures down 427, 1.5%. That's signaling a fifth day of selling for the tech stocks out of the past six. Gold is down now $123, 2.8% at $41.63 the ounce. The price for oil is up $1.77 at $89.97. U.S. President Donald Trump saying on Truth Social this morning that Iran is taking too long to reach a peace deal with the U.S. and threatening more military actions, preceded 6 hours prior by the U.S. president saying that he expected a peace deal to be reached today. So again, mixed signals from the American leader. For Canadian investors looking to get in on SpaceX when it debuts on the markets coming up on Friday, the CIBC is planning to list a SpaceX Canadian depository receipt, and that'll basically be a mirror of the U.S. Listed SpaceX stock, so listed in Canadian funds, and we'll see exactly how that plays out and Canadian demand for that. We also have Apotex, the Canadian generic drug company, raising the size of its initial stock sale coming up with a big demand for that issue. Could raise over $900 million for investors, as Apotex is the generic patent holder to Wegovy and Ozempic here in Canada. The Canadian dollar is steady at 71.76. Bank of Canada coming up 9:45 Eastern this morning with its decision on interest rates. At the Business Center, I'm Mike Apple.
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1: Good morning. It is Wednesday, June 10th. Thanks for joining us. I'm Amy Beeman. Partly cloudy, 10 degrees in Vancouver. Here's what's happening right now.
6: A new report finds tourists have racked up millions of dollars in unpaid health care bills in this province for years, straining an already crumbling system.
7: Kids, you're about to lose your access to social media. The feds are set to bring in a new law addressing social media and AI chatbot safety.
1: As visitors flock to Vancouver for the World Cup, the health authority is warning them about toxic drugs in the city. Three countdown concerts happening in three countries hit the stages tonight to kick off the FIFA World Cup.
27: Down to a best of three in the Stanley Cup final, going back to Raleigh as the Hurricanes rally for a road victory in Sin City. Sports at 45. Just getting a look at the U.S. cost of living with the May inflation update. See what that's doing to the markets. The price for oil on the rise with mixed messages coming from the American president on the war in the Middle East. Business at 56.
1: 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Here is Leah Halayev.
4: No problems out there still, Amy. As for stalls or crashes, if you spot something, star 1130, pound 1130, give me a call. The lights are still flashing red at Seymour and Dunsmuir, though. Just be aware of that. Use the always stop procedure. Over at the Massey Tunnel, still looking pretty good through that tube and into Richmond. Southbound looks great. Not seeing any bunching of volume just yet as well for the 91 for the Alex Fraser Bridge. You're still in pretty good shape for the Queensboro Bridge into New West. Southbound, south. Then we have that metal, those metal plates there, and I'm seeing a little bit of a slowdown there, but nothing that's really going to hold you up for too long. Over at the Stalloasem Bridge, a little bit of volume northbound on King George Boulevard, just approaching 128th, and that's pretty much it. Portman looks good out of Surrey and Langley, not seeing any problems through the Burnaby Lake stretch as well. Light volume for the Ironworkers, Lionsgate Bridge, Richmond Bridges still look pretty good. Granville Street, though, is closed to vehicles between Davie and Georgia till July 26th for the Granville Street pedestrian zone. Across streets, though, and laneways remain open. Pacific Boulevard still closed in between the Cambie Street Bridge off-ramp to Carroll Street until the end of July as well for FIFA. We're expecting construction to start again in North Vancouver on the upper levels at 7 a.m. till about 5 p.m. That'll affect you eastbound between Lonsdale and Lynn Valley Road. The right turn lane will be closed. And also southbound on Oak, that very far right lane still blocked between West 57th and West 59th. 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
1: And now to the Penfolds Roofing and Solar Weather Center. Very good morning to meteorologist Michael Coos.
8: Great morning to you too, Amy. A wet day yesterday, on and off. The afternoon had some dry stretches in there, but still unstable even into the evening and early overnight. That wave is mainly off to the east, pulling away from the central and eastern parts of the valley. We'll still see some cloud cover cycling through the valley, especially closer to the coast. More sunshine today. High temperature shooting up to about 18, 19 degrees. So close to seasonal. Tomorrow's mainly sunny and 20. Right now it's 12 degrees. Gusty westerly winds at the airport, 10 in Abbotsford. The afternoon high up to 18.
1: Thank you, Michael. 11:30 news time, 5:33. New numbers show healthcare tourism is hurting this province in more ways than one. 11:30, Sonia Asim is taking a look at the figures, which paint a grim picture of a strained system.
6: The numbers are coming from the BC Conservatives, which is setting Second Street, a Canadian think tank, which got a financial breakdown through a Freedom of Information request. It shows since 2020, 2021, people have been coming here using the system and skipping out on the bill. The Conservatives say the outstanding total right now is more than $200 million, which it claims could pay for more than 21,000 hip replacements in this province. According to the numbers, the Fraser Health Authority, biggest in the province and one of the biggest in the country, is dealing with more than $95 million in unpaid bills, and it shows BC has the worst record for this in Canada. The Conservatives say this is not helping a system that leaves people waiting a long time for things like scans and surgeries. They're blaming the NDP and are calling for greater transparency around the healthcare sector. I'm Sonia Aslam.
1: We have reached out to the Ministry of Health for comment. Your school-aged kids are about to lose their access to Snapchat and other platforms. 11:30's Dean Rex Ziedler says the federal government is set to introduce legislation aimed at addressing social media and AI chatbot safety.
9: The Digital Safety Act and Digital Safety Commission of Canada Act are expected to be introduced today. Government House Leader Stephen McKinnon says new online safety legislation is a priority for the feds.
10: There's a great realization in society that there are negative effects from social media use, maybe particularly among our youth. And this bill, when it's tabled, we'll seek to address that.
9: The bills, if passed, are expected to ban those under 16 from social media, just like laws have done in Australia and elsewhere. But experts say they do give parents a false sense of security. I'm Dean Rexy.
1: The Canadian dollar starts the trading day this morning at its lowest level for 2026. That's ahead of the Bank of Canada's policy announcement on interest rates today, where our central bank is expected to keep rates steady for the fifth meeting in a row.
11: Traders in the currency market are anticipating that the Bank of Canada will be slower than its global peers to raise interest rates. The central bank comes into this morning's policy announcement after a much weaker than forecast performance for Q1 economic output. Our economy is underperforming under the weight of the trade dispute with the United States and is keeping interest rates steady, likely for the fifth meeting in a row. The Bank of Canada may actually lower its economic forecast for 2026. The Canadian dollar is trading close to $1.40 on the exchange rate with the U.S. greenback. That puts it below 72 cents. The Business Center, I'm Mike Eppel.
1: It is 5:36, partly cloudy, 10 degrees in Vancouver. Two wastewater treatment facilities in Metro Vancouver are the latest targets in rotating job action by unionized Metro Vancouver outside workers. The union says pickets were set up at Northwest Langley Wastewater Treatment Plant and the Lulu Island Wastewater Treatment Plant in Richmond yesterday. Rotating job action started last month, and the union says it will continue until they get back to the bargaining table. The regional district says it has offered up several dates to workers and possible mediation without success. Earlier this week, pickets were set up outside the Grouse Grind. Vancouver Coastal Health is worried about what could happen if tourists coming to FIFA end up experimenting with illicit drugs. The health authority says our unregulated drug supply is extremely unpredictable and could be different from where visitors are from. It's launching a social media campaign suggesting people do things like start with a low dose and use a drug checking service like an overdose prevention site. More than 16,000 people have died from toxic drugs in BC since a public health emergency was declared a decade ago. The results of a poll suggesting a lot of people in Metro Vancouver aren't looking forward to the FIFA World Cup comes as little surprise to sports economist Moshe Lander. Lander says people are absolutely right to be worried about where all the revenue from the seven games at BC Place will be going.
5: The World Cup makes a huge amount of money for FIFA, not for the home countries.
1: Lander, who is from Concordia University, says big events like the World Cup really don't have a positive economic impact on host cities. The provincial government, however, promises the games will be worth $1 billion to the BC economy. It is the eve of the biggest tournament in FIFA World Cup history. Three coordinated star-studded concerts are set for tonight, including one in Canada, all meant to bring together soccer fans and music lovers ahead of tomorrow's opening games.
6: Toronto ready to host a first-of-its-kind three-city concert to kick off the FIFA World Cup, and the headliner here... Yeah, yeah. Yeah, we've got Bryan Adams, and he'll be joined by the likes of Wyclef Jean and... Push me in circles to the edge of the earth. The Beaches. This is just to name a few. The concert is happening at the same time as others in Los Angeles and Mexico City, with artists like Major Lazer, Ava Max, Andrea Bocelli. A 90-minute show also airing live across FIFA's broadcast and digital platforms. I'm Jamie Pulfer.
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4: Well, Amy, only about 5 minutes if you want to head down to the States right now for Peace Arch Pack Highway and for Sumas. And looking at northbound as well, only seeing about 5 minutes for the three crossings. But you can always find your latest border wait time anytime at vancouver.citynews.ca/border.
1: Thanks, Leah. Coming up in 60 seconds, traffic and weather together on the ones. 1130 News time, it is 5:40.
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4: Thank you, Amy. Well, we have no stalls or collisions to pass along right now. We're looking pretty good on the major routes. If you are headed towards the Massey Tunnel northbound, not seeing any delays in either direction. Same deal for the Alex Fraser. Light volume for the Queensboro Bridge into New West. Southbound, south end, we have those metal plates. So seeing a little bit of a slowdown there. Stalawasem, just a tiny bit of volume as well on King George Boulevard approaching 128th. Nothing that's really going to slow you down at this time, though. Light volume for the Portman, Addisbury and Langley westbound through the Burnaby Lake stretch as well. No issues. Lines, gates, iron workers, Richmond bridges look fine. If you do spot any problems, though, star 1130, pound 1130, give me a call. We do have the lights flashing red at Seymour and Dunsmuir, so make sure you use always for a stop procedure. Granville Street is closed to vehicles between Davie and Georgia until July 26th for the Granville Street pedestrian zone. Cross streets and laneways remain open, though. Pacific Boulevard is closed between Canby Street Bridge off-ramp to Carroll Street, and that's till the end of July for FIFA as well. We're expecting construction to begin in North Vancouver again on the upper levels at 7 a.m. till 5 p.m. eastbound between Lonsdale and Lynn Valley Road. The right turn lane will be closed. And also southbound on Oak, that far right lane blocked between West 57th and West 59th. Now back to you, Amy.
1: Thanks, Leah. Now to the Penfolds Roofing and Solar Weather Center meteorologist, Michael Coos.
8: Yeah, thanks so much, Amy. It's almost all blue sky this morning. We do have a few cloudy periods out there. The precipitation mainly off to the east. Clouds, at least periods of cloud cover, still a possibility out in the valley, but more and more sun developing toward the coast and around Vancouver. Partly to mainly sunny this afternoon, up to 18 degrees. Mainly sunny tomorrow and as warm as 20. So those are seasonal days, high UV index today, so keep that in mind. We'll see if few clouds on Friday. Heat builds in on the weekend. More on that coming up in less than 10 minutes. Currently, it's 9 degrees in Cloverdale. We're at 10 degrees in White Rock. This afternoon, up to 18.
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1: All of the movie stars were there, including Tom Hanks and Tim Allen, who play Woody and Buzz. Singer Taylor Swift, who has a song featured on the soundtrack, brought her VHS of the first movie to get it autographed by Hanks and Allen. The movie is being released in Canada next Friday. Up next, we've got your top headlines and sports. Carolina takes game 4 in the Stanley Cup playoffs. 11:30 news time, 5:44.
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1: Few clouds, 10 degrees in Vancouver. Good morning, I'm Amy Beeman. Here's what's happening right now. Healthcare tourism is hurting the province, according to the BC Conservatives. They say research from secondstreet.org shows tourists have racked up $200 million in unpaid medical bills since 2020. Fraser Health is the biggest hit, the tune of $95 million. The federal government is set to introduce its Online Harms Act today, and it's expected to include a social media ban for anyone under the age of 16. Culture Minister Mark Miller says the Digital Safety Act legislation is needed to better protect children online. Coming up after sports, an Ontario provincial police officer has been killed while on duty. Time now for 11:30 News Radio Sports from Sportsnet 650, the home of the Canucks. Here's Marcus Fitzgerald.
22: No better time to make your first career postseason start than the Stanley Cup Final. That's the position that Brandon Bussey was in. The undrafted goaltender, the Carolina Hurricanes, called into action after Rod Brendamore decided to play a pretty big card going into Game 4. No Freddie Anderson. In fact, Anderson didn't even back Bussey up. Bussey played well, though. Carolina beats Vegas 5-3, and this Cup Final is tied at two games apiece, going back to Raleigh for Game 5 on Thursday. Logan Stankoven scoring a goal for Carolina. The Canes are 10-0 in these playoffs when Stankoven scores a goal. And you know his name is right at the top of the list when we're thinking of Conn Smythe candidates. But there's a lot of hockey still to be played. Again, Game 5 coming up on Thursday. Series tied at 2. Some other NHL news from Tuesday. Avalanche captain Gabriel Landeskog taking home a couple of awards, the Marc Messier Leadership Award and the Masterton Trophy for Perseverance and Why Not. Landeskog returned this season to play 60 games for the Avs after knee injuries robbed him of three seasons in his prime. Baseball, Brandon Valenzuela walked it off for the Blue Jays, a 3-2 win at the Rogers Center. That was part of a huge slate in the Bigs on Tuesday. You can check it out all at sportsnet.ca. Yankees, the first team in the American League, by the way, to 40 wins. Although I don't think anybody in New York is paying attention to that right now. The New York Knicks will host the San Antonio Spurs Wednesday night, game four of the NBA Finals. Opportunity for New York to go up 3-1, or Wemby and the Spurs could tie things up at 2, just like the Canes did in Sin City on Tuesday. Sports at 15 and 45 past every hour anytime. Sportsnet.ca.
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1: 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It is 5:49. Good morning. I'm Amy Beeman. A 29-year-old Ontario provincial police officer has been killed in the line of duty, while an 18-year-old is under arrest facing several charges, including murder.
24: The OPP are confirming 29-year-old Constable Tarun Bali was run down by a vehicle allegedly driven by an 18-year-old man. It happened around 12:30 Tuesday afternoon, about 10 kilometers southeast of Hearst in northern Ontario. OPP Commissioner Thomas Carrick says the suspect was actually at a hospital being assessed under the Mental Health Act at the time when he managed to take off and then jumped into a vehicle.
25: And as officers attempted to safely apprehend the accused, our officer was struck by a motor vehicle and killed while that motor vehicle was being driven by the accused.
24: The 18-year-old suspect is now charged with first-degree murder, among other charges. I'm Kevin Meisner.
1: The federal government is extending an amnesty for owners of banned firearms while a legal battle plays out at the Supreme Court of Canada. Reporter Lisa Laporte says the Supreme Court agreed to hear an appeal in March challenging the initial federal firearm prohibitions that were announced in May of 2020.
26: Ottawa has outlawed about 2,500 types of firearms over the last 6 years on the basis they belong only in the battlefield. The government previously said prohibited firearms must be disposed of or deactivated by the end of an amnesty period on October 30th. It now says that amnesty has been extended until 90 days after the Supreme Court delivers its decision, which is expected next year.
1: Ottawa says the new amnesty expiry date does not affect a federal compensation program for owners of banned guns, which is expected to wrap up by October. Coming up in 60 seconds, traffic and weather together on the ones. 1130 News Time, 5:50.
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4: Good morning, Amy. No problems out there to pass along for stalls or crashes. If you do spot something, though, give me a call at *1130#1130. Let me know what you're seeing out there. We do still have the lights flashing red at Seymour and Dunsmuir, though, so make sure you always stop procedure. Late volume for the Massey Tunnel at a Delta northbound through the Tube and into Richmond. Alex Fraser Bridge starting to see some volume here right around 72nd merging on, but only for a stretch. The feeder routes still look good. No delays. delays for the Queensborough Bridge into New West. Westbound on Stewartson looks fine. Stalo Awesome, a little more volume gathering here. Northbound approaching 128th. And once you get past the intersection, though, you look fine. Portman, I'm not really seeing any problems out of Surrey and Langley here. You look pretty good all the way through the Burnaby Lake stretch as well. Ironworkers, Lionsgate Bridge, Richmond Bridge is very light volume out there. We do have Granville Street closed to vehicles, though, between Davie and Georgia until July 26th for the Granville Street pedestrian zone. Cross streets and laneways remain open. Pacific Boulevard is closing between the Cambie Street Bridge off-ramp to Carroll Street as well until the end of July. We have some construction set to begin at 7 a.m. this morning in North Vancouver on the upper levels. That'll have eastbound between Lonsdale and Lynn Valley Road, the right turn lane closed. This is a weekly project until June 19th. And we have southbound on Oak, the far right lane blocked between West 57th and West 59th. 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
1: Now to the Penfolds Roofing and Solar Weather Center, meteorologist Michael Coos. It's much brighter already this morning than yesterday.
5: Yeah, it was bright coming in, and that's saying something with how early we come in. Not bright, but, you know, lighter than pitch black.
1: Yes, and way less cloudy. So how's the rest of our five-day forecast looking?
5: Lots of sun in there. Not complete sunshine today. We'll still see a few cloudy periods, but more sun than anything else. Up to a seasonal 18 or 19, and tomorrow's still seasonal as well. So these are fresh, fantastic late spring days, and that's what we're going to see on Thursday as well. Friday starts to warm up. It's partly sunny. A small wave just grazes the area into the interior. We'll have more cloud cover than along the coast. 23 degrees a daytime high, and then that ridge strengthens. Starts to get warmer air sliding all the way up from the south, from California, Arizona, and that's what we're looking at for Saturday, Sunday, Monday, before gradually breaking down on Tuesday. Could be as hot as 28 degrees on Saturday and 29 or 30 on Sunday. What a weekend up ahead. Maybe a little warm for some. Right now it's comfortable. It's 10 degrees in Surrey. We're mainly clear, mainly sunny. 10 degrees downtown this afternoon, up to 18.
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6: Everything Vancouver.
1: The date is set for Vancouver's summer fireworks show. Mayor Ken Sim posted on his social media saying his one-night show will light up the skies of English Bay on July 31st. This coincides with the start of the BC Day-long weekend. Thousands are expected to gather at English Bay Beach Park for the event, which is expected to cost the city around $2 million. A man who had an intimate and sexual relationship with a former student won't be allowed to teach for over a decade. A 15-year teaching ban has been given to Jonas Huston, who worked as a high school teacher in the province. The BC Commissioner for Teacher Regulation does not name the district, but they say they received the report in January of 2025. They say Huston started the relationship within 5 months of the student graduating, causing them harm. Huston has not been qualified to teach since November of 2025, when his certificate was canceled. Microsoft co-founder Bill Gates will face questions today about his relationship with disgraced financier and notorious sex offender Jeffrey Epstein in one of the most high-profile interviews conducted by the House Oversight Committee.
8: Gates has called his relationship with Epstein a mistake and has denied ever witnessing or participating in any crimes, though his association with the sex offender has roiled his nonprofit and reshaped the public perception of the tech billionaire who was once the world's richest man. Gates reportedly apologized to the staff of his nonprofit earlier this year and acknowledged that he had affairs with two women who Epstein later discovered. A spokesperson for Gates had said that Epstein, quote, tried unsuccessfully to leverage a past relationship to threaten Gates. Peter Haralambos, ABC News.
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1: 11:30 news time, 5:57. Time now for the Market Minute. Here is Mike Eppel.
2: Good morning. We've got the markets in a holding pattern with a downside risk with the U.S. inflation data due in the next couple of minutes. The CPI in the States expected to be at a four handle after a 3.8% inflation gauge for the month of April. The May price pressures building with tariffs and rising gas prices for American consumers. The Dow futures down 405 points, 0.8%. NASDAQ futures down 427, 1.5%. That's signaling a fifth day of selling for the tech stocks out of the past six. Gold is down now $123, 2.8% at $41.63 the ounce. The price for oil is up $1.77 at $89.97. U.S. President Donald Trump saying on Truth Social this morning that Iran is taking too long to reach a peace deal with the U.S. and threatening more military actions, preceded 6 hours prior by the U.S. president saying that he expected a peace deal to be reached today. So again, mixed signals from the American leader. For Canadian investors looking to get in on SpaceX when it debuts on the markets coming up on Friday, the CIBC is planning to list a SpaceX Canadian depository receipt, and that'll basically be a mirror of the U.S. Listed SpaceX stock, so listed in Canadian funds, and we'll see exactly how that plays out and Canadian demand for that. We also have Apotex, the Canadian generic drug company, raising the size of its initial stock sale coming up with a big demand for that issue. Could raise over $900 million for investors, as Apotex is the generic patent holder to Wegovy and Ozempic here in Canada. The Canadian dollar is steady at 71.76. Bank of Canada coming up 9:45 Eastern this morning with its decision on interest rates. At the Business Center, I'm Mike Apple.
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17: Good morning. It is Wednesday, June 10th. I'm Terry Shands.
1: And I'm Amy Beeman. Partly cloudy, 10 degrees in Vancouver. Here's what's happening right now.
18: The BC Conservatives are blaming the NDP for another health care crisis, saying tourists are coming here for treatment and not paying their bill.
19: The feds are set to crack down on social media access by children and AI chatbots. New legislation is about to be revealed.
17: In Metro Vancouver, unionized outside workers resume their picketing. In sports, it's now a best of three in the Stanley Cup Final.
1: It is 6:01.
17: 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Very good morning to Kyle Balzer.
29: A very good morning to you, Terry and Amy. Good morning to you, Metro Vancouver commuters. We've got a crash of sorts on the Surrey Delta border here. It's on the Highway 10 eastbound on-ramp from Highway 91 southbound. So if you're heading from Delta into Surrey here, about halfway around the loop, traffic is backed up from the start of the merge. I'm not sure if crews are on scene, but if yes, the number is star or pound 1130. Please keep it safe in hands. Free. Further back, Highway 91 northbound is slow from north of 64th Avenue to the Alex Fraser Bridge. And now with more from the 1130 Rogers Xfinity Internet Traffic Center, here's Leah Halayev.
4: Thanks, Cal, for that report from the Super Safe Disposal Traffic Patrol. We have the lights flashing red, too, is at Seymour and Dunsmuir. Make sure you use the always stop procedure. If you're headed towards the Massey Tunnel northbound, not looking too bad. You're in good shape through the tunnel and into Richmond. Southbound looks fine. Queensboro Bridge looks good into New West. Lawasa Malib, about halfway from 128 to 136. second, and then it does open up once you get past 128th. I'm seeing a slowdown on Highway 17 here, though, heading westbound before the Stalawasin Bridge. I'm wondering if we have a new problem there. If we do, please give me a call at Star 1130 or pound 1130. Portman Bridge looks pretty good at a Surrey and Langley westbound. Just a little bit of volume through the Cape Horn stretch, but through the Burnaby Lakeside, you look fine. Ironworkers, Lionsgate Bridge, Richmond Bridges all look pretty good. Of course, if you do spot a problem as you're traveling around, give me a call at Star 1130, pound 1130, and let me know what you're seeing out there. Traffic is brought to you by Central City Fun Park, BC's largest indoor fun park with bowling, laser tag, mini golf, roller skating, family go-karts, and a giant arcade. Central City Fun Park in Surrey.
17: Over to the Penfolds Roofing and Solar Weather Center, we say good morning to 1130's Michael Coos.
5: Terry, great morning to you, too. We are looking at mainly sunny conditions across most of Metro Vancouver. Still a few lingering showers out around Chilliwack. Pretty quiet everywhere else. It's partly to mainly sunny into the afternoon today. Up to a seasonal 18 degrees, 19 degrees maximum. Tomorrow, much the same. Sunny and 20, heat building for the weekend. Right now, we're 10 degrees in Fort Langley, 10 degrees North Vancouver. The afternoon high up to 18.
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17: With just days before kickoff to FIFA World Cup, some alarming new numbers show tourists are costing BC's healthcare system a lot of money.
1: Our Sonia Aslam reports the issue is people coming here for treatment and skipping town without paying the bill.
18: The figures being shared by the BC Conservatives, which is citing financials from Second Street, a think tank, which got numbers through an FOI request. Finding since 2020-2021, BC has tallied more than $200 million in unpaid healthcare costs, the highest amount being in Fraser Health.

0: Your time on Snapchat.
1: 11:30's Dean Rex Edler says the federal government is expected to bar kids under the age of 16 from social media in new legislation set to be introduced later today.
2: Justice Minister Sean Fraser says the government's motivation is to ensure that they're being responsible when it comes to protecting kids in particular.
3: I think it's incumbent upon governments to recognize as society changes, as technological adoption increases, that we are respectful of people's rights, but at the same time, that we can make moves to address modern challenges.
2: And those challenges include social media platforms and AI chatbots. The latter fell under the microscope earlier this year when OpenAI admitted it. Staffers flagged and then suspended the account of the teen later responsible for the mass shooting in Tumblr Ridge, but didn't go to authorities. I'm Dean Reichsiedler.
0: Bank of Canada has a decision on interest rates coming up later on this morning.
1: Our Mike Eppel says the central bank is expected to hold steady on borrowing costs for the fifth meeting in a row. But that doesn't mean there won't be some interesting economic signals for borrowers.
4: The central bank makes its policy announcement this morning following a time of what could best be described as economic turbulence. We saw a negative performance for the Canadian economy in the first quarter of the year, described as a technical recession by Stats Canada following the negative performance for the economy in the fourth quarter of last year. It was a much weaker than expected performance from the Bank of Canada's previous expectations, while the second quarter has started with some positive economic signals on job creation and trade. So we'll get more clarity on exactly what the Bank of Canada thinks the economy is doing as it gives its latest forecast. At the Business Center, I'm Mike Eppel.
0: 6:05, 12 degrees downtown. Metro Vancouver unionized outside workers set up pickets at two wastewater treatment plants yesterday.
1: Northwest Langley Wastewater Treatment Plant and the Lulu Island Wastewater Treatment Plant in Richmond were the latest targets by the union's rotating job action. More than 700 workers responsible for water, sewer, and infrastructure services have been without a contract for 17 months. The union says no contract talks are scheduled, but the regional district says it has offered updates.
0: Vancouver Coastal Health is worried about what could happen if tourists coming here for FIFA dabble in our illicit drugs. It's launching a social media campaign telling visitors our unregulated drug supply is extremely unpredictable and that could lead to potentially deadly outcomes. A warning posted by local organizers says even a very small amount of opioids, cocaine, ketamine, counterfeit pills could contain fentanyl or other contaminants, and that can lead to overdose or death. More than 16,000 people have died from toxic drugs in BC since a public health emergency was declared a decade ago.
1: A sports economist isn't surprised by the results of a poll suggesting a big majority of people in Metro Vancouver believe the FIFA World Cup won't be worth all the money being spent. Moshe Lander from Concordia University says big events like the World Cup and the Olympics don't have any positive impact and points to other host cities who failed to reap the rewards after the soccer tournament left.
5: So I'm not surprised that people are starting to realize that, hey, this is a little bit more than what we bargained for. I'm just very disappointed that our political leaders didn't walk away from it when they had a chance.
1: The province is adamant, however. They say hosting seven games at BC Place will generate $1 billion in economic activity and over $200 million in tax revenue.
0: North Vancouver rocker Bryan Adams will kick off festivities counting down to World Cup today.
1: He is the headliner at a concert in Toronto that will be held at the same time and simulcast with concerts in L.A. and Mexico City.
6: A massive concert countdown to the FIFA World Cup. Yeah, that Toronto show has a pretty iconic Canadian headliner with Bryan Adams. And this is just one leg of companion concerts happening at the same time in the U.S. with the likes of Major Lazer and Ava Max. And we've also got Mexico with the legendary Andrea Bocelli. Musical masterpiece, all designed to launch the biggest tournament in FIFA World Cup history. I'm Jamie Pulfer.
1: The concert begins at 6 p.m. and can be seen on FIFA's social media channels.
0: Well, you could win $1,400 in the 11:30 News Radio Weather Guarantee Jackpot, brought to you by Hero Home Care. 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
1: Coming up, traffic and weather together on the ones. We'll take a look at a crash on Highway 10. It is 6:10.
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12: Well, Terry, we got this crash where Highway 10 intersects with Highway 91 along the Delta Surrey border. It's about halfway around the on-ramp loop for Highway 10 eastbound from Highway 91 southbound, and traffic is backed up from the start of the merge. Very dense as you make your way around the loop. No emergency crews here. Not sure if road crews are here either, but again, we could use an update. The number is star or pound 1130, and in the opposite direction, Highway 91 northbound to the Alex Fraser Bridge is slow from 64th Avenue to the south end. And now with more from the 11:30 Rogers Xfinity Internet Traffic Center, here's Leah Halayev.
2: Thanks, Cal, for that report from the Super Safe Disposal Traffic Patrol. If you're headed towards the Massey Tunnel northbound, you look great out of Delta. No delays into the Tube and into Richmond. At the Queensboro Bridge looks fine into New West. Westbound on Stewartson has very late volume this morning. Still awesome, though. You're halfway from 128 to 132nd. Once you get past 128th, you are going to slow down again around Scott Road. And even Scott Road is really busy. We are backed up here well before 104th Avenue. Over at the Portman Bridge, at Surrey and Langley westbound, I'm not seeing really any slowdowns here. We're looking good through the Burnaby Lake stretch. Ironworkers, Lionsgate Bridge, no problems there. The Richmond bridges as well. But as you're cruising around, if you spot a problem out there, I should be mentioning, give me a call at star 1130 or pound 1130. 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
1: Over to the Penfolds Roofing and Solar Weather Center, ever so slightly breezy downtown. Here's Michael Coos.
13: Yeah, we've had some gusty winds through the overnight, and still, as you mentioned, Terry, breezy. That's how I'd describe it as well this morning. A wind's no stronger than 30, 40 kilometer per hour gusts. Mainly we're 15 to 25 K with a westerly wind developing. The wind eases into the afternoon, 18, 19 degrees, partly to mainly sunny, drops down to 10 overnight. Tomorrow's mainly sunny and 20 degrees, and at least that warm, even along the coast on Friday as we gradually warm and then really heats up into the weekend. Currently it's 10 degrees in Abbotsford. Still a few showers and heavier cloud around just to the east of Abbotsford, so you'll see that on the eastern horizon. We're looking at 10 degrees downtown Vancouver, the afternoon high up to 18.
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1: Highly anticipated fireworks show in Vancouver now has a date. The one-night show at English Bay will happen July 31st. That's from the mayor on social media. Ken Sim pushed for the event after the Celebration of Light was canceled this year. The event will also feature food trucks and a drinking lounge. Coming up next in sports, Stanley Cup Final, and it's turning out to be a pretty good one, has come down to a best of three. We've got sports and top headlines up next.
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1: Partly cloudy, 12 degrees in Vancouver. Good morning, I'm Terry Shenz. Here's what's happening right now. BC Conservatives claim tourists have racked up more than $200 million in unpaid medical expenses in BC over the last 6 years. The party says people from outside the country are coming here, getting care, and then sometimes not paying up. It's calling on the NDP government to look into it. The federal government rolls out the Online Harms Act today. We're expecting it'll include a ban on social media for anyone under the age of 16. And coming up after sports, the pros and cons of artificial intelligence in Canadian courtrooms. It is 6:15. From Sportsnet 650, home of the Canucks, here's Rajesh Dave.
20: The Stanley Cup final is just ridiculous at this point. Another multi-goal comeback as the Golden Knights erased a two-goal mountain in the second, but Carolina has tied up the series.
21: Seth Matthews, and Hart stares him down. That's his biggest stop in a while. Loose hit drop, backhand, score. Oh, it's in! And Jordan Staal's got another!
20: Staal's second of the night was the game winner as Carolina took game 4, 5-3 the final. Brandon Bussey with the win in net. Freddie Anderson didn't even dress with the cane, saying it's just rest. Series now tied 2-2. Game 5 from Raleigh tomorrow. We're just 2 days away from a Men's World Cup match in Canada. Roster announcement for the Red and White with Jaden Nelson named to replace the injured Marcelo Flores. The tournament itself begins tomorrow. That launch concert over three cities, including Toronto, is this evening. Game 4 of the NBA Finals is tonight in New York City after the Spurs cut New York's series lead in half. Expect another crowd of chaos at Madison Square Garden. Game 4 is at 5:30 on Sportsnet. The Mariners inked out a 6-5 win over the Orioles yesterday in extras thanks to Randy Arozarena with a 2-run jack to lead off in the 10th. So Seattle going for their third straight win over Baltimore. They'll go at 3:30 today. And the Blue Jays stole a win from the jaws of defeat last night. Moments after a Johan Duran wild pitch scored the tying run. Brandon Valenzuela brought home the winning run as Toronto beat Philly 3-2. They'll go again this afternoon at 4. Sports at 15 and 45 past every hour, anytime at sportsnet.ca.
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1: 6:18, an Ontario provincial police officer has been killed while a teenager is under arrest following an incident yesterday afternoon.
25: The suspect is an 18-year-old man. He was being assessed under the Mental Health Act at a hospital and is now accused of running down 29-year-old Constable Tarun Bali with a vehicle. Now, police say the teen took off from the hospital, jumped into a vehicle, then hit the officer as police officers were trying to make an arrest about 10 kilometers southeast of the town of Hearst. OPP Commissioner Thomas Carrick sat down with Constable Bali's family in Brampton, who told him that Bali dreamed of becoming an officer ever since he was a young boy.
26: We know, we saw a picture when he was 2 years old
0: where he stood there saluting as in the image of a police officer.
25: I'm Kevin Meisner.
1: Chief Justice Richard Wagner says artificial intelligence is proving to be both promising and problematic for Canadian courtrooms. Wagner says recognizing what is real and what is not gets harder every day.
4: Just a few years ago, hallucinated legal cases were not something we imagined. Today, they are a part of our reality. In an environment where information can be generated and shared rapidly, distinguishing fact from fiction has become more difficult and more important.
1: His comments come at a time when Canada is grappling with the emergence of machine learning and online tools that can process a wide range of data almost instantly, with varying degrees of accuracy. Canadian country music artist Corb Lund is expected to deliver his anti-coal mining petition to Elections Alberta today. Lund says his team's collected more than the 178,000 signatures needed to get the province to take action. He says the success of the petition goes to show how much Albertans care about headwaters and protecting the Rocky Mountains. Coming up in 60 seconds, traffic and weather together on the ones. We'll update that crash on Highway 10. It is 6:20.
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5: Hey, Vancouver. 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
12: Well, Terry, we're still looking for more info on this crash on Highway 10 eastbound near the Delta Surrey border. It appears to be halfway around the on-ramp loop from Highway 91 southbound. Traffic remains slow from the start of the exit, and looks like this is now a visual distraction for Highway 10 westbound to the 91 southbound exit from the middle of the overpass. Again, the number is star pound 1130, and in the meantime, Highway 91 northbound is now slow from 64th Avenue to midspan on the Alex Fraser Bridge. And now with more from the 1130 Rogers Xfinity at Traffic Center. Here's Leah Holayev.
2: Thanks, Cal, for that report from the Super Safe Disposal Traffic Patrol, but we're looking pretty good still for the Massey Tunnel. No delays at a Delta northbound through the tunnel and into Richmond. Southbound looks great over at the Queensboro Bridge. Not seeing any problems heading into New West. Westbound on Stewartson is slow from around 20th. Over at the Stalawasan Bridge, we're pretty solid here all the way from halfway from 128 to 132nd, even through the intersection to the south end of the bridge deck. Scott Road's still backed up here, but not all the way from 104th, so it's lightening up a tad. Over at the Portman, westbound out of Surrey and Langley, pockets of volume around 248th and 232nd, then it does open up. And you are going to slow down, it looks like, through the Burnaby Lake stretch. Yeah, actually looking pretty good, I would say. Just some slow pockets here and there. Ironworkers, Lionsgate Bridge, Richmond Bridges look fine. It looks like we may have a problem here on Highway 17 westbound at 104th. Not sure what's happening. If you are in the area, star 1130, pound 1130, give me a call. 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
1: Let's head down to the Penfolds Roofing and Solar Weather Center. Michael Kusi is here with warmer weather on the doorstep, Michael.
13: Yeah, not quite here yet. Well put, Terry. Just because the sky is clearing out and things are starting to settle down, we do still have some cloud around the area. Even in White Rock, there's a fair amount of cloud. And then pushing east, that cloud is lingering this afternoon. It's partly sunny. Highs up to 18, 19 degrees. So today and tomorrow, they're seasonal days, if not a little bit below seasonal this afternoon. But don't forget the sunscreen. You are going to need it today and tomorrow. Well, really all the way through the stretch with UV indices up in the high range. We're looking at a partly sunny sky on Friday, up to 23 degrees. degrees away from the shore, 20 near the water. So that's pretty close to seasonal as well. The heat is Saturday, Sunday, and Monday, where highs are going to be away from the water, 28 to 30, 31 degrees. A spot of humidity in there will make it feel warmer. And even shoreside temperatures on Sunday and Monday are going to be mid-20s, feeling 27 or 28 with some humidity. Right now, we're 10 degrees in Cloverdale. It is 11 degrees in Coquitlam. Still a few clouds around. The afternoon high under a partly sunny sky up to 18.
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13: Yeah, time for some tee time decisions. We're going to see beautiful conditions as far as the sun goes and really getting comfortable into the evenings with the cooler daytime highs and the that's meant chillier evening temperatures and first thing temperatures too. Not going to have to worry about that after today. This evening's still going to be mid-teens for temperatures as we approach sunset, which is 17 minutes after 9, so you can comfortably go off around 5 p.m. and still get your full 18 in. We're going to see that heat building in through the weekend, and it's all sunshine. 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
1: Dozen people have been killed in a suburb of Johannesburg.
3: Police say they believe more than 10 suspects were driven in a minibus to an informal settlement in the Cleveland suburb and then opened fire. The shootings are sometimes linked to illegal mining gangs that operate in and around the city. Police are searching for the attackers, but no arrests have been made so far. They say Cleveland is connected to mining activity. South Africa has seen several high-profile mass shootings recently, including two in December that killed more than 20 people. One of the attacks had also involved multiple shooters. I'm Charles de Ledesma.
1: BC Commissioner for Teacher Regulations given a 15-year ban to a former high school teacher. They say Jonas Houston got into a sexual relationship with a former student within 5 months of them graduating. The commissioner got the report in January 2025 while Houston was no longer working as a teacher. The district involved here was not named, but the commissioner says this is an appropriate punishment considering the teacher abused his position of power. We've got the Market Minute coming up next.
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9: Good morning. The U.S. inflation rate came in at its highest level in 3 years for the month of May. Rising gas prices pushed the American cost of living to 4.2% from a year ago, and that was up from 3.8% in April. Third straight increase on a monthly basis. Prices rose 0.5%. The core reading came in line with estimates. There is concern that if inflation lasts for any length of time, the U.S. Fed will be forced to raise interest rates in the second half of this year. Still seeing stock futures down, and a lot of the theory being that the upcoming SpaceX IPO is basically taking money out of some of the high flyers and gearing up for that record-breaking stock sale coming up on Friday of this week. So we've seen companies like Apple and NVIDIA trend down for the past few days. Gold this morning is down $109 in a bear market. It's at $41.77. It's down a full 20% from its record high of $5,700 back in January. The price for oil is up $1.23 at $89.44. U.S. President Donald Trump posting on Truth Social that Iran is taking too long to reach a peace deal, and there might be an escalation of military activity again. The price for Bitcoin this morning down $680 at $61,400. Apotex is seeing a big appetite for its upcoming stock sale. The Canadian generic drug manufacturer is raising its offering to raise an estimated $1.3 billion when that stock goes public at a price of $24 per share
20: And the stock is set to be listed on the TSX this week under the ticker symbol APTX. Apotex holds the generic rights to Novo Nordisk's Ozempic. Canadian dollar this morning is up a fifth of a cent, 71.81. That's just ahead of the Bank of Canada policy announcement coming up in the next hour. At the Business Center, I'm Mike Uppel.
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18: Good morning. It is Wednesday, June 10th. Thanks for joining us. I'm Amy Beeman.
1: And I'm Terry Shins. Partly cloudy, 12 degrees in Vancouver. Here's what's happening right now.
26: Healthcare tourism is hurting BC patients. New information shows non-residents are also skipping out on paying their bill.
27: The federal government is set to introduce its online harms bill later today. It's expected to include a social media ban for kids under the age of 16.
18: Metro Vancouver unionized outside workers are back on the rotating picket line.
26: A star-studded concert launching the biggest tournament in FIFA World Cup history. Yay! Bryan Adams headlines in Toronto with simultaneous shows in the U.S. and Mexico.
20: The Stanley Cup Final is now just a best of three after Carolina takes Game 4. We're back at the Garden for the NBA Finals today, plus the latest from the Mariners and Blue Jays, Sports at 45.
9: Markets opening the trading day in the minus column with the U.S. inflation rate hitting a three-year high for the month of May. The Bank of Canada set for a decision on interest rates this half hour. Business at 56.
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18: 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Here is Kyle Balzer.
12: Amy, Terry, we can confirm this incident at Highway 10 and Highway 91 is a spun-out vehicle. Thanks very much for all the phone calls. Let's keep them coming, please. Hands-free, star or pound 1130. So this is impacting traffic on the on-ramp loop for Highway 10 eastbound from Highway 91 southbound. Likely just a visual distraction. We were not told if any crews were on scene or if any lanes were blocked, but it is very slow around the loop. You are, again, from the start of the exit here, and it looks like it's a slight visual distraction as well for those heading westbound on Highway 10 to the exit for Highway 91 southbound. Again, in the other direction, you're calling from 64th Avenue to midspan on the Alex Fraser Bridge, Highway 91 northbound. And now with more from the 1130 Rogers Xfinity Internet Traffic Center, here's Leah Halayev.
2: Thanks, Cal, for that report from the Super Safe Disposal Traffic Patrol. We also have a crash in Surrey. Apparently, it's eastbound on Highway 17 at 104th. I'm seeing westbound also, as maybe they're just slowing down to take a look at the situation. But what's being blocked? If you're in the area, star 1130, pound 1130, I could use an update. If you're headed towards the Massey Tunnel, though, you're looking great at a delta through the tube and into Richmond. Southbound, no problems there. Queensborough Bridge, I'm seeing you slowing down just from the south end heading into New West, but westbound on Stewartson has picked up some more volume from around 6 now. Stalawasim is solid, just short of 132nd now on King George Boulevard, all the way to the south end of the bridge deck over at the Port Man at a Surrey and Langley westbound. I'm not really seeing any problems here other than a little slowdown in the Cape Horn stretch, but you look pretty good through the Burnaby Lake side. Ironworkers, Lionsgate Bridge, Richmond Bridge is all faring quite well, but if you do have any updates, please do give me a call at star 1130 or pound 1130. 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
18: Thanks, Leah. Now to the Penfolds Roofing and Solar Weather Center. Good morning, meteorologist Michael Coos.
13: Good morning, Amy. Hasn't cleared out completely just yet, but lots of clearing already in from the west and northwest. So the farther west and northwest you are, the more sun you're getting right now. Becomes partly sunny through mid-morning, mainly sunny into the late day for Metro Vancouver. High highs near seasonal 18, 19 degrees and at least that warm under the sun tomorrow. Currently, it's 11 degrees in Surrey. We're a mild 11 degrees in North Vancouver. The afternoon high up to 18.
1: 11:30 news time, 6:33.
18: It appears to be yet another blow to BC's healthcare system, which has been on life support for years.
1: Our Sonia Aslam reports the opposition says tourists are costing the province millions of dollars.
0: The BC Conservatives say since 2020-2021, non-residents have racked up just over $200 million in unpaid healthcare bills. The party is citing research from Second Street, a policy think tank, which it got through a Freedom of Information request, now showing people are coming here, using the system, and leaving without paying their tab, and the financial losses are seen in every region of the province. The biggest hit is in Fraser Health, the largest health authority, at more than $95 million. Besides the obvious, one concern is what this means for locals who are waiting for care, tests, scans, and sometimes years for surgery. The Conservatives want to know why this issue has never been addressed in any provincial budget. I'm Sonia Aslam.
1: Thanks, Sonia. We've reached out to the Ministry of Health for comment.
18: The federal government is set to introduce its Online Harms Act today, and it's expected to include a social media ban for anyone under the age of 16.
1: Our Charlene Close joining us with what we know so far.
17: The federal government says the Digital Safety Act will make social media platforms and AI chatbots safer for children. Culture Minister Mark Miller said yesterday the legislation is a priority because kids are dying.
19: I think it's suffice to say that we will take all reasonable measures to make sure kids are safe in this country.
17: The bill is expected to include a ban on social media for anyone under the age of 16, although there are reports platforms that meet safety standards could be exempted. The previous Online Harms Act was shelved in 2025 when then Prime Minister Justin Trudeau prorogued Parliament. I'm Charlene Close.
18: The Canadian dollar starts the trading day this morning at its lowest level for 2026.
1: This ahead of the Bank of Canada's policy announcement on interest rates coming up soon, where our central bank expected to keep rates steady for the fifth meeting in a row.
9: Traders in the currency market are anticipating that the Bank of Canada will be slower than its global peers to raise interest rates. The central bank comes into this morning's policy announcement after a much weaker than forecast performance for Q1 economic output. Our economy is underperforming under the weight of the trade dispute with the United States and is keeping interest rates steady, likely for the fifth meeting in a row. The Bank of Canada may actually lower its economic forecast for 2026. The Canadian dollar is trading close to $1.40 on the exchange rate with the U.S. greenback. That puts it below 72 cents. The Business Center, I'm Mike Eppel.
18: It is 6:36, 12 degrees in Vancouver. Pickets struck two wastewater treatment facilities yesterday as Metro Vancouver unionized outside workers continue their rotating job action.
1: The union says pickets were set up at the Northwest Langley Wastewater Treatment Plant and Lulu Island Treatment Plant in Richmond. Last agreement expired 17 months ago. The union says no talks are scheduled. The more than 700 outside workers operate in areas including water, sewer and infrastructure services.
18: Vancouver Coastal Health is worried that people coming to Vancouver for FIFA may end up in the hospital or even the morgue. Their main concern is the risk of toxic illegal drugs in the city. Authorities say the unregulated drug supply is extremely unpredictable and could be different from where tourists are from. Vancouver Coastal will be doing a campaign on social media to warn people about the risks they face. A warning posted by local organizers of the seven games being played at BC Place says even a very small amount of unregulated substance could be deadly.
1: Sports Economist is saying, I told you so, after seeing the results of an Angus Reid survey suggesting a big majority of people in Metro Vancouver don't think FIFA is going to be worth it. Moshe Lander is from Concordia University.
21: There was never an economic case to be made for hosting the World Cup. Unfortunately, our political leaders, in particular the mayor of Vancouver, has continued to double and triple down in the face of evidence that completely contradicts public statements and insists that no experts do not know what they're talking about.
1: Mayor Ken Sim and Premier David Eby all say the games will be a huge moneymaker for British Columbia.
18: And today is the day World Cup excitement really ramps up. Toronto plays host to one of three countdown concerts taking place across three countries ahead of the world's biggest sporting event.
22: Can't stop this thing we started.
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26: Adams headlining in Toronto tonight, a FIFA countdown concert. Now, he will be joined by the likes of Wyclef Jean and The Beaches, a 90-minute show happening simultaneously with shows in other host cities. The likes of Major Lazer in Los Angeles and Andrea Bocelli in Mexico City, uniting fans across North America. You can tune in through FIFA's global broadcast and digital channels. That includes a live stream on the FIFA World Cup TikTok account. I'm Jamie Pulfer.
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18: 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Here is Leah.
2: Well, Amy, only about 5 minutes right now if you want to head down to the state southbound for Peace Arch Pack Highway and pursue Mass. Aldergrove hasn't opened up yet. And back into Canada, same deal, about 5 minutes for the three crossings. But you can always find your latest border wait time anytime at vancouver.citynews.ca/border.
1: Coming up in 60 seconds, traffic and weather together on the ones. 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
12: Indeed, Amy Beeman. Yeah, it's Highway 10 eastbound along the Delta Surrey border. It's halfway around the on-ramp loop from Highway 91 southbound. We still have no word of cruiser on scene here, but this must be partially blocking the loop because it's still slow from the start of the exit, and it is a visual distraction for Highway 10 westbound. You're actually getting very close to Scott Road there. And if anything has changed, the number is star or pound 1130. And, of course, Highway 91 northbound to the Alex Fraser Bridge is still crawling from 64th Avenue to midspan. And now with more from the 11:30 Rogers Xfinity Internet Traffic Center, here's Leah Halayev.
2: Thanks, Cal, for that report from the Super Safe Disposal Traffic Patrol. And we have a crash here on Highway 17 eastbound at 104th. Not sure what lane it's in or if crews are on scene just yet. Star 1130, pound 1130. Give me a call if you're in the area and you can give me an update. If you're headed towards the Massey Tunnel, you look great right now on the 99 northbound. No delays into Richmond. Queensboro Bridge, you are seeing a little more volume. You're backing up halfway in between the South End and Howes and West Bend on Stewartson's, getting closer to Fifth Avenue. Stalawasim is jammed halfway from 128 to 132nd, all the way pretty much through the intersection of 128 to the south end of the bridge deck. And looking at the Portman Bridge out of Surrey and Langley, westbound, some pockets of volume here and there before 232nd, and then it opens up. And then you look pretty good through the Burnaby Lake stretch, a little slow around Kensington. I believe it's just volume merging on. Heading off the North Shore for the Ironworkers, the Lionsgate Bridge look fine. And the Richmond Bridge is just a little volume for the Oak Street Bridge, just on the 99 northbound, merging on from the 91, and then it does open up. Traffic is brought, we're going to head it back to you, Amy.
18: Thank you very much, Leah. Now to the Penfolds Roofing and Solar Weather Center. Looks like a pretty nice morning already, Michael Coos. Michael? All right, we'll get right back to you.
1: We've got a check on traffic and weather coming up soon. And before we get to that, the Stanley Cup Final is turning into some kind of classic and is now a best of three. We've got sports and top headlines coming up.
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18: Partly sunny, 12 degrees in Vancouver. Good morning, I'm Amy Beeman.
1: And I'm Terry Shins. Here's what's happening right now.
18: The BC Conservatives say tourists have racked up more than $200 million in unpaid health bills in the province since 2020. Research from secondstreet.org says people from outside Canada are coming to our province, receiving health services, and then not paying their bills. Aside from cost, the concern is that this means locals are waiting longer for care, tests, scans, and surgery.
1: The federal government will introduce legislation today aimed at making social media platforms and AI chatbots safer for children. The Liberal government's Digital Safety Act expected to include a ban on social media for kids under 16.
18: Coming up after sports, a 29-year-old Ontario provincial police officer has been killed in the line of duty while an 18-year-old is under arrest. It is 6:45, time for 11:30 News Radio Sports. From Sportsnet 650, the home of the Canucks, here's Rajesh Dave.
20: It was another instant classic in the Stanley Cup Final yesterday. Vegas coming back from 2-0 down in the second, but it was Carolina tying the series on this. The off-balance go-ahead goal from Jordan Staal, putting the Canes on top for good. It ended 5-3. The series now 2-2. The winning goalie was the playoff debut for Brennan Bussey. Freddie Anderson didn't even back him up, with his status for Game 5 still unclear. That's tomorrow in Raleigh. News ahead of Canada's World Cup opener on Friday. Jaden Nelson added to the roster in the midfield, replacing the injured Marcelo Flores, who's out with knee trouble. They face Bosnia and Herzegovina on Friday over in Toronto. It's also the international window for the women, who picked up the 6-0 friendly victory at Costa Rica last night. NBA Finals also resumed today. It's Game 4 with the Knicks clinging on to their 2-1 series lead. Tip-off from Manhattan is at 5:30 on Sportsnet. The Mariners pulled off a 6-5 win in extras over Baltimore yesterday to go back-to-back against the Orioles. Randy Arozarena with the 2-run homer in the 10th. Seattle's still on top of the division. They'll go again today at 3:30. The Blue Jays as well with a late win. Brandon Valenzuela bringing home the winning run. Toronto beat the Phillies 3-2. They'll go again this afternoon at 4. And the Vancouver Canadiens smashed Everett 10-1 to start off their homestand. They're now going for the back-to-back tonight at 7:05. Sports at 15 and 45, past every hour, anytime at sportsnet.ca.
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18: It is 6:48. You're listening to 11:30 News Radio. Good morning. I'm Amy Beeman. An Ontario provincial police officer has been killed while on duty. Our Kevin Meisner has the latest on the investigation.
0: The suspect arrested in the death of 29-year-old Constable Tarun Bali is just 18 years of age. He now faces a charge of first-degree murder. Now, the OPP say Constable Bali was hit by a vehicle driven by a man who apparently had escaped from a hospital near Hearst, Ontario. The suspect was being assessed under the Mental Health Act at the time and was arrested later by other officers. Brampton Mayor Patrick Brown on social media sharing tributes and condolences, saying that the officer was a son of Brampton and he made the ultimate sacrifice while protecting the public. I'm Kevin Meisner.
18: A former BC high school teacher has been handed a 15-year teaching ban after having a sexual relationship with a former student. The BC Commissioner for Teacher Regulation says Jonas Huston knew the student was vulnerable. They say he started a relationship within 5 months of the student's graduation. Huston's certificate was canceled for non-payment back in November of 2025. The commissioner adds he breached his position of power and caused harm to the student. The U.S. Department of Justice is pushing back on a lawsuit challenging this weekend's planned Ultimate Fighting Championship event on the White House South Lawn.
7: The Justice Department attacked the plaintiffs who brought the suit, calling them, quote, two people who believe they have superior taste and want to spoil the event for everyone else. They also argued the case lacks any reasonable standing, while describing the timing of the filing as, quote, inexcusable, given the event was first announced nearly a year ago. The Trump administration describes the UFC fight in its filing as, quote, one of the most highly anticipated events in a series to celebrate the 250th birthday of the United States, at one point likening it to the annual Easter egg roll on the South Lawn and congressional picnic. Peter Haralambos, ABC News.
18: Coming up in 60 seconds, traffic and weather together on the ones. It's 6:50.
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12: Well, Amy, this spun-out vehicle has been impacting Highway 10 eastbound traffic on the Surrey Delta border for an hour now. It's halfway around the on-ramp loop from Highway 91 southbound, and traffic is slow from the start of the exit, so be careful as you pass. Doesn't appear to be a visual distraction right now for Highway 10 westbound. I don't know if this has been cleared yet, but let's get the updates coming at Star or Pound 11:30. Highway 91 northbound to the Alex Fraser Bridge is now slow from 64th Avenue all the way to the north end of the bridge. And now with more from the 11:30 Rogers Xfinity Internet Traffic Center, here's Leah Halayev.
2: Thanks, Cal, for that report from the Super Save Disposal Traffic Patrol. We cleared that crash that was eastbound on Highway 17 at 104th, not there anymore. We have a new problem. Thanks, TJ, for calling this in. We have a vehicle that apparently lost its axle on Highway 91A exit from Highway 91 northbound. So it's off to the side, but kind of close to that left lane. So just be aware of that. Kind of go around that bend, and that's where he is. If you're headed towards the Massey Tunnel northbound, not looking too bad at a delta, just a little bit of volume entering the tunnel. Southbound, a little slow from around Steveston Highway. Over at the Queensboro Bridge, you're backing up here from around House, heading into New West, but westbound on Stewartson's only slow from around 20th. Stalawasim is slow all the way northbound from 128th to the south end of the bridge, like then it does open up. Portman out of Surrey and Langley, westbound not looking too bad, but there are some slow pockets through the Burnaby Lake stretch at the merge points. Heading off the North Shore looks good for the Ironworkers, the Lionsgate Bridge, and the Richmond Bridges just have minimal volume. I do want to mention for the Broadway subway construction, there is a traffic deck removal that's happening today at Broadway and Granville, and it'll be for the next four 4 days, the traffic light will be turned off, but police are there directing you through the intersection, and there's no left turn from Broadway onto Granville. 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
18: And now over to the Penfolds Roofing and Solar Weather Center. Here is meteorologist Michael Coos with a look at our five-day forecast.
3: Yeah, and there's some quality stuff in there. If you like heat, we're getting a taste of it this weekend. It will be, you know, as we wind down spring here, heading into the weekend, we're going to see summer-like temperatures up into the upper 20s by Saturday, Sunday as well, and Monday. That's the peak of the heat, where highs could touch 30 degrees for eastern parts of Metro Vancouver and out into the valley. It will start to cool heading into Tuesday and Wednesday, Thursday of next week. Not that we're going to see cold weather, but back towards seasonal and more comfortable conditions. If you find that a little hot, that weekend weather a little warm. Today's a comfortable one as well. Back to seasonal. Sunshine through the afternoon. Just a few cloudy periods. Warms up to 18 or 19 degrees. Tomorrow's 20 degrees and sunny. Into Friday, partly sunny and as warm as 23. Currently, Langley's at 11 degrees. 10 degrees in New Westminster. The afternoon high up to 18.
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18: 11:30 news time at 6:54. This just into 11:30 news radio. The Bank of Canada has decided against changing its overnight interest rate. It's still at 2.25%, the same rate it's been since October of 2025. The central bank says it's still trying to balance the inflationary pressures of the ongoing war in the Middle East with improving stock market results. We'll have more details coming up in business in just a few moments. Aftershocks are complicating recovery efforts after a deadly earthquake hit the southern Philippines.
4: Dozens of rescuers scrambled out of a partially collapsed grocery in General Santos City in the southern Philippines as it is rattled by an earthquake aftershock. They dash to safety as concrete debris crashes down from the leaning three-story building in a frantic scene witnessed by an AP video journalist. The earlier earthquake has been followed by more than 2,000 aftershocks, including a few that ranged up to 6.4 magnitude, which is strong enough to cause more casualties and damage, according to Teresito Bacolcol, who heads the Philippines Institute of Volcanology and Seismology. I'm Charles de Ledesma.
18: A town in western Manitoba has declared a state of emergency after rapid rainfall caused nearby waterways to burst their banks and flood parts of the community. The town of Swan River, 480 kilometers northwest of Winnipeg, says rising water levels have led to widespread overland flooding. It said the situation poses a risk to public safety, critical infrastructure, and private property, as water has already seeped into some businesses and residential areas. The local mayor says almost 200 millimeters of rain have fallen since the weekend, and there's more on the way.
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18: 11:30 news time, 6:56. Now the market minute. Here's Mike Eppel.
0: Well, some mixed messages coming from the Bank of Canada this morning in its interest rate policy announcement. At the top is that they're holding the line on the overnight lending rate for a fifth meeting in a row at 2.25%. The BOC is repeating that it may need to cut interest rates if the U.S. were to add new trade restrictions. At the same time, however, it's kind of describing the Canadian economy right now in a bit of a policy dilemma scenario. You've got economic weakness on one hand, but rising inflation. And BOC says that they might need consecutive rate hikes if ongoing inflation persists. Now, again, inflation's being driven by gas prices going up, the oil market, which is really kind of out of the hands of the Canadian economy right now. It's a supply-side issue, not demand, so why they're talking about raising interest rates, big question. Nevertheless, it's sending the Canadian dollar up by a quarter cent, 71.91, bouncing off the lowest price point for the loon this year. Stock markets are down. The U.S. inflation rate came in at 4.2% for the month of May, highest in 3 years. Again, rising prices of the gas pumps hitting American consumers in the pocketbook.
5: Month-to-month, inflation in the state's up 0.5%. In line with estimates, though, and the markets are actually kind of taking that in stride this morning. The TSX is down 64 points. The Dow Jones is down 202, 0.4%. NASDAQ's down 89 points, 0.3%. Some of the price for oil is up $1.04, 89 and a quarter. And the price for gold down $93, 41.93 an ounce. At the Business Center, I'm Mike Uppold.
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24: The 3,000 lucky people at the Toy Story 5 world premiere not only got to see the Disney Pixar film, but they were also serenaded by Taylor Swift.
26: I remembered I loved you, came back when I met it, I saw you.
24: When the movie wrapped up, the screen lifted to reveal Swift sitting at a piano in a floor-length butter-yellow gown. She jumped right into her Toy Story 5 song, I Knew It, I Knew You. The live debut of her song wasn't the only surprise. Swift was also joined by Randy Newman, and the pair sang his original Toy Story track, You've Got a Friend in Me. Toy Story 5 hits theaters June 19th. I'm Eva Fragiscados.
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1: Good morning. It is Wednesday, June 10th. I'm Terry Schentz.
18: And I'm Amy Beeman. Partly cloudy skies, 12 degrees in Vancouver. Here's what's happening right now.
27: A new report finds tourists have racked up millions of dollars in unpaid health care bills in this province for years, straining an already crumbling system.
28: Kids, you're about to lose your access to social media. The feds are set to bring in a new law addressing social media and AI chatbot safety.
1: Big Bank weighs in on interest rates.
18: And Metro Vancouver unionized outside workers are once again picketing.
20: The race for the Stanley Cup just getting tighter and tighter. The Golden Knights and Canes now deadlocked at 2 apiece. The NBA Finals resume today, and we're just a sleep away from the World Cup. Sports at 15.
5: 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With American consumer prices at a three-year high, TSX down 40 points, the Dow's down 190, business at 26.
18: It's 7:01.
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12: Very good morning to you, Terry and Amy, and to you, Metro Vancouver commuters. We're starting to see some traffic shifts for Highway 91 northbound to the Alex Fraser Bridge. You're now crawling in pockets from north of 64th Avenue to the Cliveden Overpass. Very dense at the end of the merge from 72nd Avenue. And yes, we still have the spun out vehicle on the Highway 10 eastbound on ramp loop from Highway 91 southbound, with volume now moving kind of more steadily from the start of the exit. But let's get an update on this. I don't have a camera here. The number is star or pound 1130. And now with more from the 1130 Rogers Xfinity Internet Traffic Center, here's Leah Halayev.
2: Thanks, Cal, for that report from the Super Safe Disposal Traffic Patrol. We also have that vehicle on the 91A just as you exit from the 91 northbound. And it's a vehicle that lost its axle, and he is mainly off to the left side. However, he's close to that left lane, so people kind of coming around that bend, it's surprising them, and they want to get into the right lane to get around them. But if there's a vehicle there, yes, it can be an issue. So just be aware of that if that's where you're headed towards that Queensborough Bridge once you're heading off of the Alex Fraser Bridge. Just a warning for you there. Massey Tunnel northbound looks great out of Delta. Southbound is slowed just right around Steveston Highway. Queensborough Bridge itself is backing up just before Howes heading into New West. Westbound on Stewartson is slow from around 6. Stalowassum is starting to lighten up right now. Just a little bit of volume northbound approaching 128th. Once you're past the intersection, you'll slow down again right around Scott Road just for a stretch. Portman out of Surrey and Langley. Westbound, we we look fine. We may have a new problem here, though, possibly just past Brunette or closer to North Road. If you do have an update, star 1130, pound 1130, give me a call. Ironworkers, Lionsgate Bridge, Richmond Bridge is not seeing any issues. I do want to mention, though, the Broadway subway construction. There is a traffic deck removal happening at Broadway and Granville today, and that'll be for the next 4 days, so the traffic light is turned off. Police will help you get around that intersection, though, and there'll be no left turn from Broadway onto Granville. 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
1: Over to the Penfolds Roofing and Solar Weather Center. 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
3: Yeah, great morning, Terry. We do still have some cloud around. It's partly sunny, a few more clouds the farther east you go where it's almost mainly cloudy, but that's not going to last all day long. More and more sun into the afternoon. Highs up around 18 degrees. Not hot, but getting closer to seasonal, and that sun will feel nice. Don't forget the sunscreen. UV index is going to be way up there in the high range. More sun on the way for Thursday. Currently, we're up to 12 degrees in New Westminster. It's 10 degrees in Anmore. The afternoon high up to 18.
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0: inflation. And BOC says that they might need consecutive rate hikes if ongoing inflation persists. At the Business Center, I'm Mike Uppel.
1: And much more coming up on the business news throughout the morning. Some new numbers show healthcare tourism is hurting this province in more ways than one.
2: 11:30, Sonia Azam is taking a look at the figures, which paint a grim picture of a strained system.
3: The numbers are coming from the BC Conservatives, which is setting Second Street, a Canadian think tank, which got a financial breakdown through a Freedom of Information request. It shows since 2020, 2021, people have been coming here using the system and skipping out on the bill. The Conservatives say the outstanding total right now is more than $200 million, which it claims could pay for more than 21,000 hip replacements in this province. According to the numbers, the Fraser Health Authority, biggest in the province and one of the biggest in the country, is dealing with more than $95 million in unpaid bills. And it shows BC has the worst record for this in Canada. The Conservatives say this is not helping a system that leaves people waiting a long time for things like scans and surgeries. They're blaming the NDP and are calling for greater transparency around the healthcare sector. I'm Sonia Aslam.
2: We have reached out to the Ministry of Health for comment.
1: A big development's coming today from the federal government. Your school-age kids are about to lose their access to Snapchat and other social media platforms.
2: 11:30's Dean Rex Ziedler says the federal government is set to introduce legislation aimed at addressing social media and AI chatbot safety.
4: The Digital Safety Act and Digital Safety Commission of Canada Act are expected to be introduced today. Government House Leader Stephen McKinnon says the new online safety legislation is a priority for the feds.
5: There's a great realization in society that there are negative effects from social media use, maybe particularly among our youth. And this bill, when it's tabled, we'll seek to address that.
4: The bills, if passed, are expected to ban those under 16 from social media, just like laws have done in Australia and elsewhere. But experts say they do give parents a false sense of security. I'm Dean Ranksy.
1: 12 degrees, partly cloudy downtown. Two wastewater treatment facilities in Metro Vancouver are the latest targets in rotating job action by unionized Metro Vancouver outside workers.
2: The union says pickets were set up at the Northwest Langley Wastewater Treatment Plant and the Lulu Island Treatment Plant in Richmond yesterday. Rotating job action started last month, and the union says it will continue until they get back to the bargaining table. The regional district says it has offered up several dates to workers and possible mediation without success. Earlier this week, pickets were up at the Grouse Grind.
1: Results of a survey indicating a lot of people in Metro Vancouver are not looking forward to FIFA World Cup comes as little surprise to a sports economist, Moshe Lander. Lander says people are absolutely right to be worried about where all the revenue from the games at BC Place will be going. The provincial government, however, promises the games will be worth $1 billion to BC's economy.
2: It is the eve of the biggest tournament in FIFA World Cup history. Three coordinated star-studded concerts are set for tonight, including one in Canada, all meant to bring together soccer fans and music lovers ahead of tomorrow's opening games.
6: Toronto ready to host a first-of-its-kind three-city concert to kick off the FIFA World Cup, and the headliner here... Yeah, we've got Bryan Adams, and he'll be joined by the likes of Wyclef Jean and... Beaches. This is just to name a few. The concert is happening at the same time as others in Los Angeles and Mexico City, with artists like Major Lazer, Ava Max, Andrea Bocelli. A 90-minute show also airing live across FIFA's broadcast and digital platforms. I'm Jamie Pulfer.
2: The Toronto concert starts at 6 p.m. our time.
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0: 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Good morning, Leah.
1: Well, Amy, Tawasin to Swartz Bay, the next sailing here is at 8 this morning. It's 87% full. Tawasin to DuPont, 745 is the next sailing here, and it's 79% full. And Horseshoe Bay to Departure Bay, there's some space on the 835 this morning. But you can always find your latest ferry update anytime at vancouver.citynews.ca/traffic.
2: Coming up, traffic and weather together on the ones. Kyle's going to tell us about a crash Highway 1 westbound at Brunette. That's coming up. 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
8: Well, Terry, we can confirm a crash on Highway 1 westbound after Brunette in Coquitlam. This is blocking the center through lane after the overpass, and crews are on their way. So until they arrive, you'll want to pass on the right or left with caution, please. And westbound volume has already turned dense here. You are crawling from the low heat highway overpass, slow on your approach from the Cape Horn, and it's slow over the Portman Bridge as well. You'll tap the brake pedal as early as about halfway down Johnson Hill. And now with more from the 1130 Rogers Xfinity Internet Traffic Center, here's Leah Halayev.
1: Thanks, Cal, for that report from the Super Safe Disposal Traffic Patrol. And it looks like we're still dealing with that spun out vehicle, I believe, on Highway 10, the on-ramp from the 91. So give me a call if you have an update on that. Star 1130, pound 1130. Let me know what you are seeing there. We also have that vehicle on the 91A exit from Highway 91 northbound. So if you're headed towards that Queensborough Bridge, watch out. There's a vehicle that lost its axle on the left side there. And they're really close to that left lane, so you kind of come upon them quite quickly. If you're headed towards the Massey Tunnel northbound, just a little bit of volume around Highway 17A. Southbound is halfway from Steveston Highway to the Mylora Golf Course. Over at the Queensborough Bridge, you are backing up here. We're well before Howes now, about halfway to the pedestrian overpass, but westbound on Stewartson looks fine. Stalo Awesome, just a little bit of volume northbound approaching 128th. And once you pass the intersection, you look great. Ironworkers, Lionsgate Bridge, not looking too bad, in the Richmond Bridges as well, not really seeing any issues out there. Of course, if you do have any update, star 1130 or pound 1130. Give me a call. Let me know what you're seeing. And now back to you, Amy.
2: And I'll jump in here. Thanks, Leah. Let's head over to the Penfolds Roofing and Solar Weather Center. Let's get you today's forecast and yesterday's guaranteed high. A guy who sometimes gives away some money. Here is Michael Coos.
9: Yeah, not this time out, though, Terry, but I have been known to do so. In fact, quite recently.
2: Yes, you have. Yeah. Yes, you have.
9: Yesterday, we were calling for 17 degrees. Got up to 18.1, so a little warmer than forecast. $1,500 in the jackpot now. Nice amount of rain yesterday. 7.6 millimeters recorded at the airport. Lots of spots up over 10. In fact, we're in that, even just yesterday, 5 to 15 millimeters of precipitation across the lower mainland. Add to that another 2 to 5 from the day before, and it was a decent dousing. And there's still some instability this morning, especially in the valley. The risk of showers goes down as we roll through the next couple of hours, and then it's all sun through the afternoon. Westerly winds start tapering off too. Drops down to 10 overnight. Tomorrow's mainly sunny and as warm as 20 degrees. Right now we're at 10 degrees in Abbotsford, 11 degrees downtown Vancouver. This afternoon's guaranteed high is 19.
0: This just into 1130 News Radio. A former Surrey mayor is calling for an independent investigation into the firing of former Surrey Police Service Chief Norm Lipinski a week after it happened. Doug McCallum, who's running for office again this fall, says the circumstances around his termination should be made public, adding the resignations of two Surrey Police Board members are also questionable. Lipinski was chief for just over 5 years before being abruptly let go following a board board meeting last Monday.
2: Well, coming up next in sports, Stanley Cup final, and it's been a pretty good one. Comes down to a best of three. We've got sports and all your top headlines up next.
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2: Partly sunny, 12 degrees in Vancouver. Good morning, I'm Terry Shenz.
0: And I'm Amy Beeman. Here's what's happening right now.
2: Central banks done the expected, leaving the overnight rate at 2.25%. Bank of Canada's more or less kept to the sidelines as it waits for more clarity on how the Iran war and U.S. trade uncertainty will impact economic growth and inflation.
0: The federal government will introduce legislation today aimed at making social media platforms and AI chatbots safer for children. The bill is expected to include a ban on social media for kids under 16.
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13: He waited 17 years between Stanley Cup Finals and Jordan Staal, the only captain to score in all of the Finals' first four games. Two last night, including this, against the Golden Knights.
14: Bow out in front, Staal! He scores while falling down!
13: Another great game as Carolina got the 5-3 win over Vegas. The Stanley Cup Final now tied at two games apiece. Freddie Anderson didn't even dress in goal for the Canes. Brandon Bussey, a victorious first playoff start. Game 5 goes tomorrow from Raleigh. The countdown to the FIFA World Cup continues. Tournament officially starts tomorrow. Canada's opener is on Friday. Jaden Nelson added to the roster in place of the injured Marcelo Flores in the midfield. Canada begins against Bosnia-Herzegovina in Toronto. Squads also getting in their final tune-ups. Argentina beat Iceland 3-0 in front of 88,000 in Alabama. Lionel Messi scoring after entering the game in the second half. A massive night coming up at the Mecca. The Knicks taking a 2-1 series lead into game 4 of the NBA Finals against the Spurs. The road team has won each game so far, though. Will that trend continue at MSG? The tip-off is at 5:30. You can catch it on Sportsnet. The Mariners pulled off a 6-5 win over the Orioles yesterday, continuing their hot streak. Randy Arozarena with a 2-run jack in the 10th. They'll go again today at 3:30. And the Blue Jays walk-off winners over Philly at Rogers Center, down 2-1 to start the 9th. Brandon Valenzuela with the winning run. They finished at 3-2. They'll go again this afternoon at 4. Sports at 15 and 45 past every hour or anytime at sportsnet.ca.
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2: Thank you for joining us. A 29-year-old Ontario provincial police officer has been killed in the line of duty, and an 18-year-old is under arrest, facing several charges, including murder.
17: The OPP are confirming 29-year-old Constable Tarun Bali was run down by a vehicle allegedly driven by an 18-year-old man. It happened around 12:30 Tuesday afternoon, about 10 kilometers southeast of Hearst in northern Ontario. OPP Commissioner Thomas Carrick says the suspect was actually at a hospital being assessed under the Mental Health Act at the time when he managed to take off and then jumped into a vehicle.
18: And his officer officers attempted to safely apprehend the accused, our officer was struck by a motor vehicle and killed while that motor vehicle was being driven by the accused.
17: The 18-year-old suspect is now charged with first-degree murder, among other charges. I'm Kevin Meisner.
2: The federal government's extending an amnesty for owners of banned firearms while a legal battle plays out at the Supreme Court of Canada. Reporter Lisa Laporte says the Supreme Court agreed to hear an appeal in March, challenging the initial federal firearm prohibitions that were announced in May of 2020.
19: Ottawa has outlawed about 2,500 types of firearms over the last 6 years on the basis they belong only in the battlefield. The government previously said prohibited firearms must be disposed of or deactivated by the end of an amnesty period on October 30th. It now says that amnesty has been extended until 90 days after the Supreme Court delivers its decision, which is expected next year.
2: Ottawa says the new amnesty expiration date does not affect a federal compensation program for owners of banned guns, which is expected to wrap up by October. Traffic and weather together up next.
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8: Well, Terry, crews are on scene to this crash at Highway 1 westbound after Burnett in Coquitlam. Road crews are blocking the center through lane while a fire truck is partially blocking the off-ramp from Burnett Avenue southbound. So Highway 1 westbound commuters should aim to pass on the left. Those exiting for the highway can get around on the Gore, and westbound volume is crawling from the west end of the Portman Bridge. And now with more from the 1130 Rogers Xfinity Internet Traffic Center, here's Leah Halayev.
1: Thanks, Kyle, for that report from the Super Safe Disposal Traffic Patrol. And it looks like we have a new problem here on the 192nd eastbound exit from Highway 1. Apparently at the intersection, once you get off of the highway there, the light is out and it's really backing up traffic in the area. So just watch out for that. We also have that spun out vehicle on Highway 8. We actually have that vehicle that lost its axle on Highway 91A. The exit from Highway 91, it is mainly off to the left shoulder, but kind of close to that left lane. So that's why you're going to be surprised as you come around that bend. Just be aware if you're headed over the Alex Fraser Bridge because of that situation. If you're headed towards the Massey Tunnel northbound, you are picking up more volume here. You're well south of Highway 17A. Southbound's halfway in between Steveston and the Mylora Golf Course. And if you're headed towards the Alex Fraser Bridge, northbound on the 91 looks pretty good here. You will find some slow pockets here and there, but the Queensboro Bridge is slow before the pedestrian overpass. And watch out for that person off to the side there. Over at the Stalwassen Bridge northbound, I'm seeing a slowdown here halfway in between 128th and 132nd, but once you're past 128, you look good from that point. Ironworkers, Lionsgate Bridge, Richmond Bridges are all in pretty good shape. 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
2: Over we go to the Penfolds Roofing and Solar Weather Center with some warmer weather coming, Michael, but today it's not quite arriving just yet.
9: No, exactly. We're just around seasonal today. In fact, really no warmer than yesterday, 18, 19 degrees. Gusty westerly winds this morning and still some instability, at least for the next couple of hours. It settles out. Winds taper off this afternoon. All sun developing and what an evening on the way with temperatures starting to dip. We're 15 to 17 degrees around sunset, overnight down to 10. Tomorrow's mainly sunny and 20 degrees. Not even cloud cover, let alone precipitation. We'll see a few clouds grazing the area, it looks like, on Friday, but it starts to warm in the wake of that wave. So 23 degrees Friday away from the shore, upper 20s on Saturday. Sunday and Monday pushing 30 degrees. So there's your heat. Right now we're 12 degrees still in Pitt Meadows with some cloud around. 12 downtown Vancouver. The afternoon guaranteed high is 19.
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9: Yeah, great run for golf. There's still some instability this morning, but that's only going to last to about 11 a.m., maybe noon at the latest this afternoon. It's all sun. Temperatures shooting up. Don't forget the sunscreen. And we get into the hot weather on the weekend, Saturday, Sunday, Monday. If you're looking longer range for those tee times, that's the peak of the heat. With temperatures really soaring toward 30 degrees. 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
2: Coming up at the bottom of the hour, Bank of Canada is leaving its benchmark interest rate unchanged. It's holding steady at 2.25%. After its fifth consecutive hold, we'll take a closer look at that coming up. Canada's Chief Justice says artificial intelligence should never be used to make a court decision. Richard Wagner laid out the promise and problems of AI during his annual news conference in Ottawa. The judge says the risks of AI are increasing because people who find themselves in court can't afford a lawyer and they don't have any legal expertise, so they turn to AI to produce court filings for them. But dozens of AI-generated so-called hallucinations, like fake case citations, are now turning up in Canadian legal proceedings. Microsoft co-founder Bill Gates faces questioning today about his relationship with Jeffrey Epstein.
3: Gates has called his relationship with Epstein a mistake and has denied ever witnessing or participating in any crimes, though his association with the sex offender has roiled his nonprofit and reshaped the public perception of the tech billionaire who was once the world's richest man. Gates reportedly apologized to the staff of his nonprofit earlier this year and acknowledged that he had affairs with two women who Epstein later discovered. A spokesperson for Gates had said that Epstein, quote, tried unsuccessfully to leverage a past relationship to threaten Gates. Peter Haralambos, ABC News.
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6: The Bank of Canada is holding the line on interest rates, while at the same time warning of what it's describing as a policy dilemma, as the Canadian economy has shown weakness to start the year, with Q1 coming in much below forecast. And you've still got the overhang of the upcoming trade talks with the United States, where the Bank of Canada says if the U.S. were to increase tariffs or disrupt trade any further, they might be looking at an interest rate cut. The flip side, rising energy prices leading to risk of inflationary pressures for Canadian consumers. You've got a whole bunch of moving parts in the economy, and the central bank just staying on the sidelines for the time being, holding that overnight lending rate at 2.25% for the fifth consecutive meeting. Stock markets are down this morning, although not by much, as the U.S. inflation rate came in at a very hot level, 4.2% for the month of May, with gas prices up 40% for American consumers year over year. But the results were not particularly shocking to the market, which has to some extent priced a lot of this in. So the TSX is down 27 points, the Dow's down 160, and the NASDAQ down 21 points, or less than a tenth of 1%. Some of the standout movers this morning include shares of Broadcom down 4.33%. That one's been weak ever since it reported earnings middle of last week. We have Oracle due in for its earnings report after the close of trade tonight. Oracle stock up 1.75%. Apple is down for a third day running. Palantir is on the rise. And IBM gaining 0.8%. Our Canadian dollar is up by a fifth of a cent, 71.87. Exchange $1.39. Price for oil is up $1.60, 1.8% at $89.79. And the price for gold down $88 at $41.98. The price for gold now in a bear market, down 20% from the January peak. 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
0: Good morning. It is Wednesday, June 10th. I'm Amy Beeman.
2: And I'm Terry Shins. Partly cloudy, 12 degrees in Vancouver. Here's what's happening right now.
0: Benchmark interest rate remains unchanged as the Bank of Canada tries to deal with global uncertainty.
2: There are calls for an independent investigation a week after former Surrey Police Service Chief Norm Lipinski was fired.
24: The BC Conservatives are blaming the NDP for another health care crisis, saying tourists are coming here for treatment and not paying their bill.
25: The feds are set to crack down on social media access by children and AI chatbots. New legislation is about to be revealed.
13: The Canes equalizing the Stanley Cup Final at 2-2 as the series shifts back to Carolina. The NBA Finals tip off again from Manhattan tonight. And Canada's World Cup opener now just two sleeps away. Sports at 45.
22: The Bank of Canada's decision on interest rates and the U.S. inflation update rippling through the markets. The TSX down 33 points, the Dow's down 218, and gold in a bear market trend, business at 56.
2: It is 7:31.
0: Now to the 1130 News Radio Super Save Disposal Traffic Patrol, starting off on Highway 1. Here is Kyle Balzer.
8: Well, Amy, Terry, the lineup behind this crash westbound in Coquitlam is getting longer. Crews are on scene blocking the center through lane after Brunette, and volume is crawling from the east end of the Portman Bridge. A fire truck is also partially blocking the off-ramp lane from Brunette Avenue southbound, so that feeder road is now jammed from before Lougheed Highway. So if you're heading this direction, I recommend taking Lougheed westbound to Gullardy. You can get on Highway 1 there. And now with more from the 1130 Rogers Xfinity Internet Traffic Center, here's Leah Halaya.
1: Thanks, Cal, for that report from the Super Save Disposal Traffic Patrol. We also have the lights out in the intersection. Once you come off of Highway 1, if you're headed eastbound, trying to take that 192nd exit right at the intersection there, the lights are out, and that's why we're seeing a bit of a backup here as you're taking that exit. We also are still dealing with that vehicle that lost its axle. I believe it's still there off to the side on the 91A as you exit from the 91 northbound. He is off to the left shoulder, but really close to that left lane, so you come upon him quite quickly. Just be aware of that, and we are backing up almost close to the Anastas Channel Bridge for the Queensborough Bridge right now. Westbound on Stewartson, slow from around in between 6th and 5th, closer to 6th, I would say. But the Alex Fraser itself northbound looks pretty good. Just a little slow pockets here in the east-west connector westbound. Over at the Massey Tunnel, though, you are backed up here from at least the Delta Workshard northbound. Southbound is just short of that Mylora Golf Course. Stalawasam right now northbound is halfway from 128 to 132nd, and it is pretty slow all the way through the intersection to the south end of the bridge deck. And looking at the Ironworkers, you look pretty good heading off the North Shore and the Lionsgate Bridge. The Richmond Bridges and Knight Street Bridge is the only busy one. You're slow just north of the 91 to about mid-span on the bridge deck. 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
0: Thank you, Leah. Now to the Penfolds Roofing and Solar Weather Center, and it looks like a pretty nice Wednesday so far, Michael Coos.
9: Yeah, it should be. Sorry, go ahead.
0: Oh, that was all I wanted to say. That's it. You got it.
9: I felt like I really cut you off there.
0: You're excited. It's okay.
9: I am. Yeah, it does look good this afternoon. Still a little breezy this morning and a few clouds around. A small chance for isolated showers over the next couple of hours. That's about it. Winds back off this afternoon. Warms up to 19 degrees. Tomorrow it's 20 degrees and mainly sunny. Heat coming in for the weekend. Currently it's 11 degrees in Langley. We're 11 in Port Coquitlam. This afternoon's guaranteed high is 19.
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0: breaking news this morning. The Bank of Canada has decided against lowering interest rates.
2: I'm Mike Eppel reporting. The central bank says it's in a bit of a dilemma. We've got a weak economy coupled with rising inflation.
6: The Bank of Canada says it's charting a course through global uncertainty. On one hand, you've got the trade risks with the United States and the weaker than forecast start to the year in the Q1 economic output. So those negatives are risks on the downside for the Bank of Canada, which could theoretically, according to the BOC, lead to an interest rate cut if the U.S. were to add more trade restrictions. On the other hand, rising inflation and a weaker economy at the same time, which if oil prices were to continue to rise and gas prices climbing, the Bank of Canada Central Bank Governor Tiff Macklem admits could lead theoretically to rate increases later in the year. At the Business Center, I'm Mike Eppel.
0: The experts at Empro International say the price of the pump is expected to drop overnight. Their head analyst predicts a decrease of 4 cents a liter. That would put the price at around $2.06 a liter.
12: 11:30 News Radio. Developing story.
2: Well, new this morning, there's a call for an independent investigation after former Surrey Police Chief Norm Lipinski was let go last week.
0: Former Surrey Mayor Doug McCallum, who's running for office this fall, is behind the demand. He also thinks the resignations of two Surrey Police Board members should be looked into. Lipinski was fired during a board meeting last Monday, but members didn't confirm the details until the following day. Surrey's current mayor, Brenda Locke, claims she didn't know what transpired at the meeting.
2: 12 degrees, partly cloudy downtown, days before kickoff to the FIFA World Cup. Some new numbers show tourists are costing BC's healthcare system a lot of money.
0: Our Sonia Azam reports the issue is people coming here for treatment and skipping town without paying the bill.
24: The figure is being shared by the BC Conservatives, which is citing financials from Second Street, a think tank, which got numbers through an FOI request. Finding since 2020-2021, BC has tallied more than $200 million in unpaid healthcare costs. The highest amount being in Fraser Health, not surprising for the largest health authority in this province. It also finds BC has the worst record for healthcare tourism in the country and the costs associated with it. The Conservatives say the money is one issue, but it's not fair to some local patients waiting a long time for basic medical care and years for surgery in some cases. The opposition party demanding the NDP be transparent about where healthcare dollars are being spent and questions if a review of the system should be done. I'm Sonia Aslam.
0: We have reached out to the Ministry of Health for comment.
2: Well, this one won't go over well for your teenager who spends most of their time on Snapchat.
0: 11:30's Dean Rex Seidler says the federal government is expected to bar kids under the age of 16 from social media in new legislation set to be introduced later today.
14: Justice Minister Sean Fraser says the government's motivation is to ensure that they're being responsible when it comes to protecting kids in particular.
15: I think it's incumbent upon governments to recognize as society changes, as technological adoption increases, that we are respectful of people's rights, but at the same time, that we can make moves to address modern challenges.
14: And those challenges include social media platforms and AI chatbots. The latter fell under the microscope earlier this year when OpenAI admitted it. Staffers flagged and then suspended the account of the teen later responsible for the mass shooting in Tumblr Ridge, but didn't go to authorities. I'm Dean Reichsiever.
2: North Vancouver rocker Bryan Adams will kick off festivities counting down to the World Cup today.
0: He is the headliner at a concert in Toronto that will be held at the same time and simulcast with concerts in LA and Mexico City.
16: A massive concert countdown to the FIFA World Cup. Yeah, that Toronto show has a pretty iconic Canadian headliner with Bryan Adams. And this is just one leg of companion concerts happening at the same time in the U.S. with the likes of Major Lazer and Ava Max. And we've also got Mexico with the legendary Andrea Bocelli. Masterpiece, all designed to launch the biggest tournament in FIFA World Cup history. I'm Jamie Pulfer.
0: The concerts begin at 6 p.m. and can be seen on FIFA's social media channels.
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1: Amy, it's still looking pretty good for all the crossings southbound. About 5 minutes for Peace Arch, Pack Highway, and for Sioux Mass. Aldergrove hasn't opened up yet. And back into Canada, it looks like Peace Arch is the slowest with 10 minutes and then 5 minutes for the other two crossings. But you can always find your latest border wait time anytime at vancouver.citynews.ca/border.
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0: 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Here is Kyle Balzer.
8: Well, Amy, this crash on Highway 1 westbound after Burnett and Coquitlam is causing dense delays from the east end of the Portman Bridge. Bit of an interesting situation here. So road crews are blocking the center through lane after the overpass, and then emergency crews are blocking, partially blocking the on-ramp from Burnett. So it looks like Highway 1 traffic can get by in that right through lane, but you will meet commuters merging from Burnett along the gore there. So regardless, please be careful as you pass. I recommend that it's probably best to slide left to the through lane or the HOV lane if you can, and you can get around the crash there. And now with more from the 1130 Rogers Xfinity Internet Traffic Center, here's Leah Halayev.
1: Thanks, Kyle, for that report from the Super Safe Disposal Traffic Patrol. And I can use an update. We had the lights out on the exit on Highway 1 from onto 192 eastbound, and it was completely out and backing up onto the highway, but I'm seeing it lightening up. Have they been fixed? It is backing up down Harvey Road, though, that's for sure, heading northbound as it turns into 192. So star 1130, pound 1130, let me know if we're still dealing with the lights out. Other than that, we had that vehicle that lost its axle on the Highway 91A exit from Highway 91. So if you're headed over that Alex Fraser Bridge and you're taking that exit for the Queensboro Bridge, the vehicle was off to the left shoulder, not blocking traffic, but very close to that left lane. So kind of surprising people. Is he still there? I believe he is. We are still backing up here almost to the Annis's Channel Bridge, though, as well. Over at the Massey Tunnel northbound, you are backed up well before the Delta work start this morning. And once you get through the tube, you look fine into Richmond. Southbound is south of the Mylor Golf Course. The Alex Fraser itself looks fine right now. Northbound, just a pocket of volume here or there in the east-west connector. Over at the Stalawasin Bridge, you are halfway from 128 to 132nd on King George Boulevard northbound, but it is slow all the way through the intersection to the south end of the bridge deck. Ironworkers Lanesgate Bridge are looking pretty good right now. The Richmond Bridge is the Elk northbound. You are seeing volume here just north of 91 to the south. Within and Knight Street Bridge northbound from, it looks like, south of Canby to Bow Midspan, but the Arthur Lang is faring quite well. Traffic is brought to you by Combined Comfort Systems, where you get heat pumps like the Mitsubishi Hyperheat Cold Climate Heat Pump, fully functional even at minus 25 degrees, vancouverheatpumps.ca.
0: Thanks, Leah. Now to the Penfolds Roofing and Solar Weather Center, meteorologist Michael Coos.
9: Hey, Amy, we're still seeing a couple of showers out there, mainly in the valley, but even grazing Pitt Meadows, Maple Ridge, there's a small trough that's lingering the farther east you go, more sunshine closer. closer to the coast, and that sun, the ridge of high pressure that's offshore, is slowly moving on and pushing that cloud away and the precipitation as well into the interior. Much needed rain, not just on the coast yesterday, and today it's moving inland. We had it yesterday as well into the interior and all the way out to the Alberta border up to about central BC. So great news there as far as dampening things up a little bit this afternoon, though. It's all sunshine around Metro Vancouver with a high as hot as 19 degrees. Tomorrow it's mainly sunny and up to 20 degrees. Currently it's 12 downtown Vancouver. We're at 10 in Coquitlam. The afternoon guaranteed high is 19.
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0: A mix of sun and cloud, 12 degrees in Vancouver. Good morning, I'm Amy Beeman.
2: And I'm Terry Shins. Here's what's happening right now.
0: The Bank of Canada left its benchmark interest rate unchanged at 2.25% today. It's its fifth consecutive hold. The central bank says it will keep looking through the impacts of higher oil prices from the war in Iran, but remains ready to act if inflation starts to hold.
2: Former Surrey Mayor Doug McCallum is calling for an independent investigation into the firing of Surrey Police Chief Norm Lipinski. Lipinski abruptly let go following a board meeting last Monday. McCallum says the circumstances around that should be made public.
0: Time now for 11:30 News Radio Sports. From Sportsnet 650, the home of the Canucks, here's Rajesh Dave.
13: The Stanley Cup final is just ridiculous at this point. Another multi-goal comeback as the Golden Knights erased a two-goal mountain in the second, but Carolina has tied up the series.
23: Seth Davis, and Hart steers him down. That's his biggest stop for a while. Loose it front, backhand, score. Oh, it's in. And Jordan Staal's got another.
13: Staal's second of the night was the game winner as Carolina took game 4, 5-3 the final. Brandon Bussey with the win in net. Freddie Anderson didn't even dress with the cane, saying it's just rest. Series now tied 2-2. Game 5 from Raleigh tomorrow. We're just 2 days away from a Men's World Cup match in Canada. Roster announcement for the Red and White with Jaden Nelson named to replace the injured Marcelo Flores. The tournament itself begins tomorrow. That launch concert over 3 cities, including Toronto, is this evening. Game 4 of the NBA Finals is tonight in New York City after the Spurs cut New York's series lead in half. Expect another crowd of chaos at Madison Square Garden. Game 4 is at 5:30 on Sportsnet. The Mariners inked out a 6-5 win over the Orioles yesterday in extras thanks to Randy Arozarena with a 2-run jack to lead off in the 10th. So Seattle going for their third straight win over Baltimore. They'll go at 3:30 today. And the Blue Jays stole a win from the jaws of defeat last night moments after a Johan Duran wild pitch scored the tying run. Brandon Valenzuela brought home the winning run as Toronto beat Philly 3-2. They'll go again this afternoon at 4. Sports at 15 and 45 past every hour, anytime at sportsnet.ca.
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0: You're listening to 1130 News Radio. It is 7:49. Good morning. I'm Amy Beeman. An Ontario provincial police officer has been killed while a teenager is under arrest following an incident yesterday afternoon.
10: The suspect is an 18-year-old man. He was being assessed under the Mental Health Act at a hospital and is now accused of running down 29-year-old Constable Tarun Bali with a vehicle. Now, police say the teen took off from the hospital, jumped into a vehicle, then hit the officer as police officers were trying to make an arrest about 10 kilometers southeast of the town of Hearst. OPP Commissioner Thomas Carrick sat down with Constable Bali's family in Brampton, who told him that Bali dreamed of becoming an officer ever since he was a young boy.
14: We know, we saw a picture when he was 2 years old where he stood there saluting as in the image of a police officer.
10: I'm Kevin Meisner.
21: Everything Vancouver.
0: A highly anticipated fireworks show in Vancouver now has a set date. The one-night show at English Bay will happen on July 31st, according to the mayor on social media. Ken Sim pushed for the event after the Celebration of Light was canceled this year. The event will also feature food trucks and a drinking lounge. Coming up in 60 seconds, traffic and weather together on the ones. It is 7:50.
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8: All right, Amy. So this crash on Highway 1 westbound in Coquitlam has now been moved entirely onto the on-ramp from Brunette Avenue. So the through lanes are open, but emergency crews are still blocking the Highway 1 on-ramp with a police vehicle sitting on the gore. Traffic is squeezing through, but please pass the caution. And Brunette Avenue southbound to the exit is now backed up from well before Low Heat Highway. So consider taking Low Heat to Gillard need to get onto Highway 1 westbound, and that's still crawling all the way from the east end of the Portman Bridge. And now with more from the 1130 Rogers Xfinity Internet Traffic Center, here's Leah Halayev.
1: Thanks, Cal, for that report from the Super Safe Disposal Traffic Patrol, and we just took a phone call. Sounds like we have a new problem on the Maryhill Bypass eastbound, right where the two lanes merge into one at the construction zone at the Coquitlam River Bridge. Sounds like a dump truck smashed into a car, and all eastbound traffic apparently is shut down, so we'll look into that. Just be aware of that. And I'm looking for an update on that vehicle that lost its axle on Highway 91A, the exit from Highway 91. So it's on the 91A, but off to the left side, but very close to that left lane. Is he still there? Star 1130, pound 1130, give me a call. Let me know. They did fix the lights, though, eastbound on the exit of 192 from Highway 1 at the intersection. They were out, but now they're fixed. So some good news for you there. If you're headed towards the Massey Tunnel northbound, you are going to slow down north of the Delta Workshard. Southbound is slow from the Mylora Golf Course. Alex Fraser Bridge is faring quite well. I don't believe we have any slowdowns really there, but the Queensboro, you are backing up well before the pedestrian overpass. Westbound on Stewartson is slow from around 6. Stalawasim is getting closer to 132nd, actually, on King George Boulevard northbound, and it is solid all the way through the intersection of 128 to the south end of the bridge deck. I'm seeing more volume for Highway 17 westbound as well, just west of the Portman Bridge. You are slow all that way to Bridgeview, 128 there. I believe it's volume. If it's not, please give me a call at Star 1130 or pound 1130. Ironworkers, minimal volume there. Lionsgate Bridge, Rich Richmond Bridges, the Oak, and the Knights have a little bit of volume northbound. 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
0: Thanks, Leah. Now to the Penfolds Roofing and Solar Weather Center, meteorologist Michael Coos. Things are going to warm up in our five-day forecast.
3: Yeah, still a couple days out. Earlier, you were asking me about the Canadians game, and we talked about it yesterday,
0: yeah.
3: By the way. Your family was there, and I was there last night. And I said it wouldn't be canceled. There could be some showers, wouldn't be canceled. But what was canceled? Sushi race.
0: No!
3: Yeah, they were heading out. The crowd was giving a big cheer, heading down, and then the rain came. Just too dangerous in chopsticks.
0: It's very dangerous for wasabi in the rain.
3: No, wasabi is slippery at the best of times.
0: Yes, exactly.
3: Yeah, oh my gosh. But it's not going to be like that today. Beautiful weather into the afternoon. We do have some showers around right now. Really north of the river from Pitt Meadows, Maple Ridge, all the way out past Mission and toward Hope, and some lingering showers out into the valley. But that's not going to take the afternoon by storm, that's for sure. It clears out, more and more sun, up to 19 degrees. 20 and sunny tomorrow. A few clouds coming through on Friday into the low 20s and pushing 30 degrees Saturday, Sunday, and Monday. Right now, we're still at 11 degrees downtown Vancouver, 12 at YVR. This afternoon's guaranteed high is 19.
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0: 11:30 news time, 7:55. The BC Commissioner for Teacher Regulation has given a 15-year ban to a former high school teacher. They say Jonas Huston got into a sexual relationship with a former student within 5 months of them graduating. The commissioner received the report in January 2025 while Huston was no longer working as a teacher. His district was not named, but the commissioner says this is an appropriate punishment considering Huston's breached his position of power. Chief Justice Richard Wagner says artificial intelligence is proving to be both promising and problematic for Canadian courtrooms. He says recognizing what's real and what's not has become more challenging.
4: Just a few years ago, hallucinated legal cases were not something we imagined. Today, they are a part of our reality. In an environment where information can be generated and shared rapidly, distinguishing fact from fiction has become more difficult and more important.
0: His comments come at a time when Canada is grappling with the emergence of machine learning and online tools that can process a wide range of data almost instantly with varying degrees of accuracy.
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0: Time now for the Market Minute. Here is Mike Eppel.
17: The governor of the Bank of Canada, Tuff Macklem, says the economy is weak but not in a recession. He was asked that question this morning in response to the central bank's policy announcement on interest rates. Keeping the overnight lending rate steady at 2.25% for the fifth meeting in a row, the first quarter of the year did show some negativity, but Macklem says there are a number of moving parts right now going on. Government spending was below forecast in Q1. Got the uncertainty about the war in the Middle East, what that's doing to the energy trade, rising inflation risks at the same time, weak economics and policy kind of stuck in the middle of all of this. Macklem saying they could cut interest rates if you saw persistent weakness in economic output or an escalation of the trade upheaval with the United States. At the same time, rates could go up if inflation were to remain persistently high and energy prices filtered through to other components of consumer spending. We have the price for oil this morning up $1.87 at $90.09 a barrel. Markets are down after the U.S. inflation rate came in at its highest level since 2023, hitting 4.2% for the month of May, up from 3.8% in April. Americans' gas prices up 40% year over year. The TSX is down 84 points. The Dow is down 432. That's 0.8%. NASDAQ's down 117 or 0.4% on track for its fifth decline in six trading.
2: trading days. I have shares of Broadcom down 4%, shares of FedEx down 2%, Oracle's up 2.25% ahead of its earnings due after the close of today's trade. Our Canadian dollar is up a tenth at 71.80. The price for gold down 105 at 41.81, and Bitcoin down 200 at 61,800. At the Business Center, I'm Mike Uppel.
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19: Good morning. It is Wednesday, June 10th. I'm Terry Shims.
0: And I'm Amy Beeman. Partly cloudy, 12 degrees in Vancouver. Here's what's happening right now.
19: The central bank is holding the line on interest rates.
0: We're expecting more movement in the price of gas in Metro Vancouver.
19: The former mayor is weighing in on turmoil at the Surrey Police Service.
20: 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New information shows non-residents are also skipping out on paying their bill.
13: The Hurricanes have evened up the Stanley Cup final. The NBA finals resume from the Garden, and the Mariners ink out an extras win over the Orioles. Sports at 15.
23: 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The TSX drops by more than 100 points. The Dow down by more than 500. The NASDAQ down by more than 200. Business at 26.
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8: Terry, Amy, crews are tending to this crash off Highway 1 westbound in Coquitlam, partially blocking the on-ramp from Brunette. So it's just a visual distraction for the through lanes, but volume is still dense, and you're crawling from the east end of the Portman Bridge, spilling back onto Lougheed Highway westbound from the Maryhill Bypass now. It's also slow further back on Highway 1 westbound from before the 160 interchange in Surrey to those exit lanes, and Brunette Avenue southbound to the on-ramp is backed up from before Lougheed. So you could take Lougheed to Gillardy if you wanted to use that to get on to Highway 1 instead. If you choose to stay true, then you are going to be very slow as you exit for Highway 1, and then there is a bit of a tight squeeze between the emergency vehicles that are there, but please pass with caution. And now with more from the 1130 Rogers Xfinity Internet Traffic Center, here's Leah Halayev.
1: Thanks, Kyle, for that report from the Super Safe Disposal Traffic Patrol. And we had a caller say we had a crash on the Maryhill Bypass eastbound on the Coquitlam River Bridge, and eastbound traffic was blocked, but I'm not seeing any backups there anymore at all. So if you have an update, star 1130, pound 1130, give me a call. Is it cleared? What's going on there? Could you really use an update? We also have a new crash in Richmond westbound on Highway 91, the east-west connector there, just before Westminster Highway, and that is in the right lane. And really looking at it, I'm not seeing too much of a slowdown here as well. So very light volume. I'm looking for an update also on that vehicle that lost its axle on Highway 91A just as you come off of the 91 exit there. It was off to the left side, but kind of close to that left lane. Is he still there? Star 1130, pound 1130. If you have any updates on any of these problems, I would appreciate a phone call. We are backing up, though, for the Queensboro Bridge, just short of the Annecy's Channel Bridge. Westbound on Stewartson is in between 6th and 5th over at the Massey Tunnel. Northbound has eased up, just a little volume north of Highway 17A, southbound south of the Mylora Golf Course. The Alex Fraser itself looks fine. Over at the Stalawasin Bridge, northbound, you're halfway from 128 to 132nd, and it is solid northbound all the way to the south end of the bridge. Check from that point. Ironworkers looks great. Just a little bit of volume coming down that cut. Southbound Lionsgate, not looking too bad at all. Oak northbound slow from 91 to the south end, and a little volume for that Knight Street Bridge northbound from south of Cambie. Traffic is brought to you by Shannon Oaks. 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For more information, hit shannonoaks.com.
19: To the Penfolds Roofing and Solar Weather Center, very good morning to 1130's Michael Coos.
3: Yeah, great morning to you too, Terry. A little breezy out there this morning with the winds coming in out of the west at 30 to 50 kilometers per hour. Those winds are going to back off toward noon, shift to southeasterly later in the day, initially southwesterly and then swinging around. More and more sun developing. We still have a fair amount of cloud cover farther to the east, eastern Metro Vancouver and out into the valley, but it's almost all sun through Delta, Richmond, most of the city of Vancouver and onto the North Shore. This afternoon warms up to 18 or 19 degrees, so around seasonal average is 20 degrees. Tomorrow's mainly sunny and up to 20 degrees. Currently it's 13 New Westminster, 14 Ladner. The guaranteed high is 19.
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19: We begin with breaking news. The decision is in, and the Bank of Canada is holding its overnight interest rate at 2.25%.
0: Our Mike Eppel says the central bank is trying to balance competing signals about where the economy is going.
2: The central bank sounding a little bit more dovish on its economic outlook following the weaker than forecast performance by GDP output in Q1. Didn't mention the term technical recession, but at the same time admitted that the economy has underperformed, reiterating that U.S. trade uncertainty and the Iranian war may mean it needs to either cut or potentially deliver interest rate hikes to keep inflation stable. That's the policy.

0: Independent investigation into the firing of former Surrey Police Service Chief Norm Lipinski.
1: McCallum wonders if that was legal. He's pointing to comments made by the former head of the police board, who says that dismissal contravened the police act. McCallum, who is running for mayor again this fall, says an independent investigation is the only way to make sure the truth comes out and there's no spin.
0: It is 8:06, 12 degrees in Vancouver, and it appears to be yet another blow to BC's healthcare system, which has been on life support for years.
1: Our Sonia Aslam reports the opposition claims tourists are costing the province millions of dollars.
2: The BC Conservatives say since 2020-2021, non-residents have racked up just over $200 million in unpaid health care bills. The party is citing research from Second Street, a policy think tank, which it got through a Freedom of Information request, now showing people are coming here, using the system, and leaving without paying their tab. And the financial losses are seen in every region of the province. The biggest hit is in Fraser Health, the largest health authority, at more than $95 million. Besides the obvious, one concern is what this means for locals who are waiting for care, tests, scans, and sometimes years for surgery. The Conservatives want to know why this issue has never been addressed in any provincial budget. I'm Sonia Aslam.
1: And we've reached out to the Ministry of Health for comment.
0: The federal government is set to introduce its Online Harms Act today, and it's expected to include a social media ban for anyone under the age of 16.
1: Our Charlene Close with what we know so far.
3: The federal government says the Digital Safety Act will make social media platforms and AI chatbots safer for children. Culture Minister Mark Miller said yesterday the legislation is a priority because kids are dying.
4: I think it's suffice to say that we will take all reasonable measures to make sure kids are safe in this country.
3: The bill is expected to include a ban on social media for anyone under the age of 16, although there are reports platforms that meet safety standards could be exempted. The previous Online Harms Act was shelved in 2025. When then Prime Minister Justin Trudeau prorogued Parliament. I'm Charlene Close.
0: A new report out of the Senate says Canada needs to create an office to coordinate responses to wildfire emergencies. The recommendation is one of 15 suggested by the Committee on Agriculture and Forestry. The Senate committee also calls on the federal government to create a national reforestation policy meant to plant more trees after wildfires.
1: Well, today's the day World Cup excitement starts to ramp up. Toronto playing host to one of three countdown concerts taking place across three countries ahead of the world's biggest sporting event.
5: Can't stop this thing we started.
6: Bryan Adams headlining in Toronto tonight, a FIFA countdown concert. Now, he will be joined by the likes of Wyclef Jean and The Beaches, a 90-minute show happening simultaneously with shows in other host cities. The likes of Major Lazer in Los Angeles and Andrea Bocelli in Mexico City, uniting fans across North America. You can tune in through FIFA's global broadcast and digital channels. That includes a live stream on the FIFA World Cup TikTok account. I'm Jamie Pulfer.
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9: 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In Horseshoe Bay to Departure Bay, there's still some space on the 835 this morning, but you can always find your latest ferry update anytime at vancouver.citynews.ca/traffic.
1: Coming up, traffic and weather together on the ones. 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
4: 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See how we're doing out there. Here's Kyle Balls.
5: Well, Terry, volume is actually starting to ease up on Highway 1 westbound through Coquitlam as this crash being moved onto the on-ramp from Brunette. So you're now moving more smoothly at the low-heat highway overpass, but you're still going to crawl all the way from the 160 interchange in Surrey. It's very dense over the Portman Bridge as well. Crews at the crash are partially blocking the on-ramp from Brunette, so you can still use it, but please do pass with caution. And Brunette Avenue southbound to the exit is jammed from Woolridge before low-heat highway. Minimal delays for northbound. And now with more from the 1130 Rogers Xfinity Internet Traffic Center, here's Leah Halaya.
6: Thanks, Cal, for that report from the Super Safe Disposal Traffic Patrol. We cleared that crash that was on the Maryhill Bypass eastbound. It was on the Coquitlam River Bridge, and it's not blocking traffic anymore. We do have a crash westbound on Highway 91, though, before Westminster Highway. That was reported in the right lane, and I'm still seeing a little bit of a slowdown around there, but has it cleared to the side? Could use an update. *1130, #1130, give me a call. And if we're still dealing with that vehicle that lost its axle on Highway 91A, and that was just the exit from the 91. He was off to the left shoulder, but close to that left lane. Is he still there? Is he cleared? Please give me a call. I could use an update. I don't have a camera right there. Queensboro is still backed up, though, from almost the Anastas Channel Bridge heading into New West. Westman on Stewartson is just short of 5th Avenue. The Alex Fraser Bridge looks fine, but you're going to slow down just a little bit before Westminster Highway because of that crash. Massey Tunnel has eased up northbound, just minimal volume entering the tube. Southbound is slow from around the Mylor Golf Course. Over at the Stalo-Austin Bridge northbound, you are backing up still halfway from 128 to 132nd, and it is solid northbound all the way to the south end of the bridge check. Ironworkers looks good. Lionsgate Bridge, the Richmond Bridges, the Oak, yes, you're still slow northbound from the 91 to the south end, and a little volume for the Knight Street Bridge south of Cambie heading northbound, and a little bit for the Arthur Lang now again as well, but it's just volume. Traffic is brought to, well, we're actually going to head back to Terry. Back to you, Terry.
4: Thank you, Leah, to the Penfolds Roofing and Solar Weather Center. 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
7: Yeah, great morning to you too, Terry. Where it's cleared out, the temperatures are on the rise. We're 14, 15 degrees in coastal spots, Delta, Richmond, around the city of Vancouver, and even onto the North Shore where we're seeing a fair amount of sun. Where the cloud cover is still hanging on, eastern metro Vancouver out into the valley, it's still 11, 12 degrees, but it'll get there. The sky's going to clear everywhere through the afternoon. Upper teens for daytime highs, pushing 20 degrees, drops down to 10 overnight. Tomorrow's mainly sunny and up to 20 degrees. Lots of sun, longer range, and heat too. Still a few days out, mind you. Right now we're 13 degrees in Langley, 14 Coquitlam. This afternoon's guaranteed high is 19.
4: Thank you, Michael. Well, after all those NHL games in a very long season, it all comes down to a best of three in the Stanley Cup Final. 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
4: We are partly cloudy, 13 degrees in Vancouver. Good morning, I'm Terry Shenz.
11: And I'm Amy Beeman. Here's what's happening right now.
4: The central bank's holding the line on interest rates at 2.25%. Basically, it's trying to support a shaky economy while dealing with inflationary pressures at the same time.
11: Analysts at Enpro tell us the price of gas in Metro Vancouver is going to fall by 4 cents a liter overnight. The price remains volatile because of the war in the Middle East.
4: Former Surrey Mayor Doug McKellum is calling for an independent investigation into the dismissal of Surrey Police Chief Norm Lipinski. Turbulent times for Surrey Police. McKellum is running again this fall. 8:15 is sports time from Sportsnet 650, home of the Canucks. Here's Rajesh Dave.
12: It was another instant classic in the Stanley Cup final yesterday. Vegas coming back from 2-0 down in the second, but it was Carolina tying the series on this. The off-balance go-ahead goal from Jordan Staal, putting the Canes on top for good. It ended 5-3. The series now 2-2. The winning goalie was the playoff debut for Brennan Bussey. Freddie Anderson didn't even back him up, with his status for Game 5 still unclear. That's tomorrow in Raleigh. News ahead of Canada's World Cup opener on Friday. Jaden Nelson added to the roster in the midfield, replacing the injured Marcelo Flores, who's out with knee trouble. They face Bosnia and Herzegovina on Friday over in Toronto. It's also the international window for the women, who picked up the 6-0 friendly victory at Costa Rica last night. The NBA Finals also resumed today. It's Game 4 with the Knicks clinging on to their 2-1 series lead. Tip-off from Manhattan is at 5:30 on Sportsnet. The Mariners pulled off a 6-5 win in extras over Baltimore yesterday to go back-to-back against the Orioles. Randy Arozarena with the 2-run homer in the 10th. Seattle's still on top of the division. They'll go again today at 3:30. The Blue Jays as well with a late win. Brandon Valenzuela bringing home the winning run. Toronto beat the Phillies 3-2. They'll go again this afternoon at 4. And the Vancouver Canadiens smashed Everett 10-1 to start off their homestand. They're now going for the back-to-back tonight at 7:05. Sports at 15 and 45 past every hour, anytime at sportsnet.ca.
1: 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Here's Adam Stanley.
13: The RBC Canadian Open returns this year to the North Course at TPC Toronto at Osprey Valley after a hearty renovation in 2023 as it prepared for the arrival of the best players in the world. The course will welcome plenty of the game's top-ranked stars this year. There will be 4 of the top 10 golfers in the world and 15 of the top 50 in Canada this week, which is a record number. Brooks Koepka returns to Canada for the first time since 2019, and European star Victor Hovland is making his debut at the tournament. Meanwhile, Ryan Fox defends after he hit what he called the shot of his life in a playoff a year ago against Sam Burns. So, by any mathematical measurement, this year is set to be the strongest field ever at the RBC Canadian Open. The impressive layout will play host to an impressive field this week.
4: At 18, an Ontario provincial police officer has been killed in the line of duty. Our Kevin Meisner has the latest on the investigation.
14: The suspect arrested in the death of 29-year-old Constable Tarun Bali is just 18 years of age. He now faces a charge of first-degree murder. Now, the OPP say Constable Bali was hit by a vehicle driven by a man who apparently had escaped from a hospital near Hearst, Ontario. The suspect was being assessed under the Mental Health Act at the time and was arrested later by other officers. Brampton Mayor Patrick Brown on social media sharing tributes and condolences, saying that the officer was a son of Brampton and he made the ultimate sacrifice while protecting the public. I'm Kevin Meisner.
4: A former BC high school teacher has been handed a 15-year teaching ban after having a sexual relationship with a former student. The BC Commissioner for Teacher Regulation says Jonas Houston knew the student was vulnerable. They say he started the relationship within 5 months of the student's graduation. Houston's certificate was canceled for non-payment in November of 2025. The commissioner adds the teacher breached his position of power and caused harm to the young student. A sports economist is saying, "I told you so," after seeing results of an Angus Reid survey suggesting a lot of people in Metro Vancouver, the majority, believe the investment in hosting FIFA is not worth it. Moshe Lander is from Concordia University.
15: There was never an economic case to be made for hosting the World Cup. Unfortunately, our political leaders, in particular the mayor of Vancouver, has continued to double and triple down in the face of evidence that completely contradicts public statements and insists that no, experts do not know what they're talking about.
4: Now, Mayor Ken Sim and provincial officials like Premier David Eby disagree strongly and say all the games will be a huge moneymaker for BC, something experts like Lander have questioned from the very beginning. Coming up in 60 seconds, traffic and weather together on the ones, it's 8:20.
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5: Good morning to you, Terry. And crews are still tending to this crash off Highway 1 westbound in Coquitlam, partially blocking the on-ramp from Burnett Avenue. Highway 1 westbound traffic is looking better. It may not feel like it, but it is looking better. The end of the line is still before the 160 interchange in Surrey. It's not as dense as it was 10 minutes ago, and you'll move slowly over the Portman Bridge to the low-heat highway overpass, and that's when the traffic really starts to pick up the pace. Y'all, it's going to maintain a steady pace through the Burnaby Lake stretch if you're heading for the iron workers. And then Burnett Avenue southbound to the on-ramp where the crash is still backed up from before low heat. And now with more from the 11:30 Rogers Xfinity Internet Traffic Center, here's Leah Halayev.
6: Thanks, Cal, for that report from the Super Safe Disposal Traffic Patrol. I believe we cleared that crash that was westbound on Highway 91 before Westminster Highway. It's not in the right lane anymore, but I could use an update on that vehicle that lost its axle on Highway 91A, the exit from 91, and it was off to the left side, but kind of close to that left lane. Is he still there? Star 1130, pound 1130, give me a call. We are still backing up, though, for the Queensboro Bridge onto the Annis's Channel Bridge. Westbound on Stewartson has picked up more volume. You're slow from around 5th over at the Massey Tunnel. Northbound, you're looking pretty good here, though. Southbound is slow from the Mylora Golf Course. The Alex Fraser Bridge looks good. Stalawasam, you are slow. Halfway still in between 128th and 132nd northbound, and it doesn't let up till the south end of the bridge deck. And Highway 17 westbound is backing up just short of the Portman Bridge all the way to 128th. I believe it's just volume because of the situation on Highway 1, but if it's not, star 1130, pound 1130, give me a call. Ironworkers heading off the North Shore, a little bit of volume here around Mount Seymour Parkway, and then it lets up. Lionsgate Bridge looks good. Richmond Bridges, the Oak and Knight are definitely the busiest, but of course, if you spot any other problems or you have any updates for me, please do give me a call at star 1130 or pound 1130. 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
4: Over to the Penfolds Roofing and Solar Weather Center. Pretty nice looking day downtown. Michael, a little bit of wind out there as well.
7: Yeah, the winds have picked up along the coast, though we're seeing those winds mainly westerly, 20 to 40 kilometers per hour. Could be strong, at least that strong, through almost noon, maybe a bit. Well, the window between now and 11 for sure, and then backing off after that, becoming southeasterly this afternoon. We still have some lingering clouds and a few showers. Maple Ridge out toward Mission, but moving up into the hills north of Mission. We're seeing those showers starting to track away from Chilliwack as well. Through the afternoon, it's sunny, not just on the coast, but into the valley, up to as warm as 19 degrees. Tomorrow, it's mainly sunny and 20, into the mid-20s almost on Friday, but still bearable. The heat builds in for the weekend, especially Sunday. Sunday could touch 30 degrees away from the shore. That hot air stretches into Monday. 15 degrees now in Burnaby. It's mainly sunny. We're also 15 in Tsawwassen. The afternoon high up to a guaranteed 19.
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7: Yeah, and a great couple days for golf. Canadian Open starts tomorrow. 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We will have sun this afternoon and all the way through sunset, which should be a nice one at 9:17. Tomorrow, we're mainly sunny. 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
4: 825, pickets struck two wastewater treatment plants yesterday as Metro Vancouver unionized outside workers continue rotating job action. Union says pickets were set up at Northwest Langley Wastewater Treatment Plant and Lulu Island in Richmond. The last agreement expired 17 months ago. More than 700 outside workers operate in areas including water, sewer, and infrastructure services. Aftershocks are complicating recovery efforts after a deadly earthquake in the southern Philippines.
19: Dozens of rescuers scramble out of a partially collapsed grocery in General Santos City in the southern Philippines as it is rattled by an earthquake aftershock. They dash to safety as concrete debris crashes down from the leaning three-story building in a frantic scene witnessed by an AP video journalist. The earlier earthquake has been followed by more than 2,000 aftershocks, including a few that ranged up to 6.4 magnitude, which is strong enough to cause more casualties and damage, according to Teresito Bacolcol, who heads the Philippines Institute of Volcanology and Seismology. I'm Charles de Ledesma.
18: The beautiful game is coming to Vancouver. Stay with 1130 News Radio for everything you need to know.
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20: Good morning. The Bank of Canada governor says monetary policy will need to be nimble going forward. For a fifth straight meeting, the bank left interest rates unchanged at 2.25%. And Tiff Macklem says economic weakness combined with rising inflation creates a dilemma for monetary policy. He was also asked if Canada is in fact in a recession, and he says no.
21: You know, economists typically define a recession as a significant broad-based decline in economic activity that lasts for more than one quarter. As I said, based on the data we've got, based on that definition, the economy is, it's weak, but it's not clearly in recession.
20: The Canadian dollar higher by a tenth of a cent, 71.79 cents U.S. The next interest rate announcement is July the 15th, and we are more likely to see a hike at that meeting rather than a cut. On Bay Street, the TSX lower for its second day. It's down 152 points, 34,259, with gold futures down $141 now to $4,145. Oil is bouncing back, higher by $1.48 to $89.67 a barrel. On Wall Street, losses here after the latest U.S. inflation reading came in at 4.2%. That's the highest in 3 years. Right now, the Dow is down 536, the S&P down 52, the NASDAQ down 280. Shares in Oracle right now up by 0.7% ahead of earnings from that company after the bell. At the Business Center, I'm Chris McCusker.
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11: Good morning. It is Wednesday, June 10th. I'm Amy Beeman.
4: And I'm Terry Shenz. Partly cloudy, 13 degrees in Vancouver. Here's what's happening right now.
11: The Bank of Canada leaves its benchmark interest rate unchanged again.
4: You may want to hold off on filling up your gas tank. Prices are expected to drop.
11: A week after the Surrey police chief is removed from his post, there are calls for an independent investigation into the dismissal.
20: A new report finds tourists have racked up millions of dollars in unpaid health care bills in this province for years, straining an already crumbling system.
12: The Stanley Cup final is now just a best of three after Carolina takes game four. We're back at the Garden for the NBA finals today, plus the latest from the Mariners and Blue Jays. Sports at 45.
20: The TSX is lower for a second day. It's down by more than 100 points. The Dow drops by more than 500. The NASDAQ down by more than 200. Business at 56.
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11: 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Here is Kyle Balzer.
5: Amy, Terry, this crash is along Highway 1 West, is on along the Highway 1 westbound on ramp from Burnett Avenue. Crews are partially blocking the lane, so please pass on the left with caution. Highway 1 westbound volume is easing up here, even with the visual distraction, but it's still a crawl to and over the Portman Bridge. The back of the line is now at the pedestrian overpass after 176 in Surrey. It's slow to the Coquitlam exit lanes. You do get a break heading down Johnson Hill, but then it's bumper to bumper from the bridge to King Edward. And now with more from the 1130 Rogers Xfinity Internet Traffic Center, here's Leah Halayev.
6: Thanks, Kyle, for that report from the Super Safe Disposal Traffic Patrol. Looks like we have a new crash here in Vancouver on West 49th and possibly McDonald, or in between McDonald and McCleary. Not sure which direction. It's possibly, I believe, westbound, but if you're in the area at star 1130, pound 1130, give me a call. And I believe we cleared the car that had its broken axle on the 91A exit from Highway 91. Not off to that left shoulder anymore, but we do have quite a big backup, though, still for that Queensboro Bridge heading into New West. You're slow just short of the Annecy's Channel Bridge. Westbound on Stewartson's right around 5th Avenue. Alex Fraser Bridge is looking pretty good, though. The Massey Tunnel northbound has eased up. Southbound, you are slow just south of the Mylora Golf Course. Over at the Stalawasin Bridge, you are solid here halfway between 128th and 132nd. Still northbound on King George. And it's slow through the intersection to the south end of the bridge deck. Over at the Ironworkers, heading off the North Shore, seeing more volume gathering here. In between, it looks like Mount Seymour Parkway and Mountain Highway, so just actually before Mountain Highway. Over the Lionsgate Bridge, you look fine. Richmond Bridges are busy right now for the Arthur Lang, the Oak, and the Knight northbound. 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
11: Now to the Penfolds Roofing and Solar Weather Center. Here is meteorologist Michael Coos.
7: Hey, I mean, nice start to the day, especially closer to the coast where it's been more sun than anything else. Still some lingering showers and cloud cover the farther east you go across, especially out into the valley. This afternoon, it's all sun. The wind's back off. Temperatures up, pushing 20 degrees. Not sure we quite get there. We should hit it, though, tomorrow. 20 degrees to high on Thursday with a mainly sunny sky. We're up to 14 degrees downtown Vancouver. It's also 14 in North Van and mainly sunny. Sunny, the afternoon guaranteed high is 19.
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11: This just into 11:30 News Radio. Three men connected to an extortion-related shooting and arson outside a home in Crescent Beach in February have been sentenced after pleading guilty yesterday.
4: Taranveer Singh, Dayajeet Singh Billing, and Harjot Singh were arrested and charged shortly after the home near Crescent Road and 132nd was shot up. The sentences vary from 25 months up to 5 years. Surrey Police Service says these are the first convictions in the city's ongoing extortion-related crisis.
11: The head of the Bank of Canada says the economy is weak, but it's not in a recession.
4: Tiff Macklem's comments come as the big bank decided against lowering the overnight interest rate to boost the economy.
0: Describing the current economic situation as one of global uncertainty and heightened risk, Bank of Canada Governor Tiff Macklem and the policymakers at the central bank decided to keep the overnight lending rate steady at 2.25%, just trying to look through all of the economic upheaval. upheaval of the year so far. Macklin was also asked directly if the Canadian economy is in recession after the negative first quarter performance.
21: You know, based on the data we've seen to date, the economy is weak, but it is not clearly in recession.
0: Most economists expect the central bank now to keep rates steady for the foreseeable future. At the Business Center, I'm Mike Uppel.
11: There is some good news, though. The price at the pump is expected to drop overnight. Analysts at Enpro International say the price will fall 4 cents a liter. If they're right, that would bring the cost of a liter of regular to $2.06.
18: 11:30, News Radio. Developing story.
4: Civic politics and policing now, and a former Surrey mayor is calling for an independent investigation into the firing of former Surrey Police Service Chief Norm Lipinski a week after it happened.
11: Doug McCallum, who's running for office again this fall, says the circumstances around his termination should be made public, adding the resignations of two Surrey Police Board members are also questionable. Lipinski was chief for just over 5 years before being abruptly let go following a board meeting last Monday.
4: 13 degrees, sunny downtown. Some new numbers show healthcare tourism is hurting this province in more ways than one.
11: 11:30, Sonia Azam is taking a look at the figures, which paint a grim picture of a strained system.
3: The numbers are coming from the BC Conservatives, which is setting Second Street, a Canadian think tank, which got a financial breakdown through a Freedom of Information request. It shows since 2020, 2021, people have been coming here using the system and skipping out on the bill. The Conservatives say the outstanding total right now is more than $200 million, which it claims could pay for more than 21,000 hip replacements in this province. According to the numbers, the Fraser Health Authority, biggest in the province and one of the biggest in the country, is dealing with more than $95 million in unpaid bills. And it shows BC has the worst record for this in Canada. The Conservatives say this is not helping a system that leaves people waiting a long time for things like scans and surgeries. They're blaming the NDP and are calling for greater transparency around the healthcare sector. I'm Sonia Aslam.
11: We have reached out to the Ministry of Health for comment.
4: Oh, this probably won't go over well at home. Your school-age kids are about to lose access to Snapchat and other popular social media platforms.
11: 11:30's Dean Rex Edler says the federal government is set to introduce legislation aimed at addressing social media and AI chatbot safety.
9: The Digital Safety Act and Digital Safety Commission of Canada Act are expected to be introduced today. Government House Leader Stephen McKinnon says the new online safety legislation is a priority for the feds.
10: There's a great realization in society that there are negative effects from social media use, maybe particularly among our youth. And this bill, when it's tabled, we'll seek to address that.
9: The bills, if passed, are expected to ban those under 16 from social media, just like laws have done in Australia and elsewhere. But experts say they do give parents a false sense of security. I'm Dean Ranksy.
4: It's the eve of the biggest tourney in FIFA World Cup history. Three coordinated concerts are set for tonight, including one in Canada, all meant to bring soccer fans and music lovers together ahead of tomorrow's opening game.
20: Toronto ready to host a first-of-its-kind three-city concert to kick off the FIFA World Cup. And the headliner here... Oh, yeah. Back in the summer of 69. Yeah, we've got Bryan Adams, and he'll be joined by the likes of Wyclef Jean and... Beaches. This is just to name a few. The concert is happening at the same time as others in Los Angeles and Mexico City, with artists like Major Lazer, Ava Max, Andrea Bocelli. A 90-minute show also airing live across FIFA's broadcast and digital platforms. I'm Jamie Pulfer.
4: Toronto concert starts at 6 o'clock our time.
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6: Only about 5 minutes right now if you're headed southbound, Amy, for Peace Arch, Pack Highway, Aldergrove, and for Sumas and back into Canada. About 5 minutes as well for all the crossings. But you can always find your latest border wait time anytime at vancouver.citynews.ca/border.
4: Coming up in 60 seconds, traffic and weather together on the ones. Kyle is updating the crash on Highway 1 westbound at Brunette. It is 840.
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5: Amy, it looks like we're getting close to clearing this crash on the Highway 1 westbound on-ramp from Brunette in Coquitlam. Crews are partially blocking the lane, so whatever's left here, just slow down as you pass. Highway 1 westbound is moving steadily from the low-heat highway overpass, but it's bumper-to-bumper from the west end of the Portman Bridge until that point. And then further back, you're slow from the pedestrian overpass after 176 in Surrey, to the Coquitlam exit lanes. And now with more from the 1130 Rogers Xfinity Internet Traffic Center, here's Leah Halayev.
6: Thanks, Kyle, for that report from the Super Safe Disposal Traffic Patrol, and I'm looking for an update on this crash on West 49th and I believe around McDonald's, somewhere around there. What direction's being affected? If what lane? Star 1130, pound 1130. Give me a call if you're in the area. If you're headed towards Massey Tunnel northbound, though, you're in great shape. Southbound, slow right around that Mylora Golf Course. Alex Fraser Bridge looks good, but the Queensborough is backing up onto the, just short of the Anderson's Channel Bridge, but it is backing up onto the 91 for a stretch there as well. Westbound on Stewartson is slow from around 5th Avenue. Southbound down 20th is just short of Dublin. Stalawasum, you're slow from around 128th northbound all the way to the south end of the bridge. That grade does open up. Ironworkers heading off the North Shore, you are going to find a little bit of a slowdown here coming down the cut just before Mountain Highway to just short of the Dollarton Highway through that stretch. Linesgate Bridge looks fine. Richmond Bridges, you do have volume here for the Oak northbound before the 91 just at the south end, and the Arthur Lang northbound as well just short of Gilbert, and the Knight Street Bridge northbound is slow north of the 91 to about mid-span. Of course, if you have any updates or you spot any other problems out there, can we call it Star 1130 or pound 1130. 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Central City Fun Park in Surrey.
11: 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We've got some sun in Vancouver, Michael Coos.
7: Yeah, we sure do. The farther east you go, the more cloud there still is hanging on, and even a few showers, especially north of the river. All that cloud cover that's lingering through eastern metro Vancouver, and especially out in the valley, it's not going to make it into the afternoon. More and more sun as this ridge builds in from the west. Highs near 20 degrees. The gusty winds that are around this morning, they're already starting to taper, and they will continue to do so into the afternoon. Tomorrow it's mainly sunny and as warm as 20 degrees, and even warmer on Friday. Heat really filling in for the weekend. Currently it's 13 degrees in Surrey, 14 degrees in Port Moody. The afternoon guaranteed high is 19.
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11: 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The Stanley Cup playoffs now even at two games apiece as Carolina takes game four. It is 8:44.
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11: Mix of sun and cloud, 13 degrees in Vancouver. Good morning, I'm Amy Beeman.
4: And I'm Terry Shenz. Here's what's happening right now.
11: Three men have been sentenced after pleading guilty to an extortion-related shooting and arson outside a home in Crescent Beach in Surrey in February. The sentences vary from 25 months to 5 years.
4: Experts at Enpro say there could be some relief at gas pumps in Metro Vancouver soon. They're expecting the price of the pump will fall 4 cents overnight, which would put the price around $2.06 a liter.
11: Coming up after sports, an Ontario provincial police officer has been killed while on duty, and an 18-year-old is under arrest. Time now for 11:30 News Radio Sports. From Sportsnet 650, the home of the Canucks, here's Rajesh Dave.
12: He waited 17 years between Stanley Cup Finals and Jordan Staal, the only captain to score in all of the Finals' first four games. Two last night, including this, against the Golden Knights.
19: Bow out in front, Staal! He scores while falling down!
12: Another great game as Carolina got the 5-3 win over Vegas. The Stanley Cup Final now tied at two games apiece. Freddie Anderson didn't even dress in goal for the Canes. Brandon Bussey, a victorious first playoff start. Game 5 goes tomorrow from Raleigh. The countdown to the FIFA World Cup continues. Tournament officially starts tomorrow. Canada's opener is on Friday. Jaden Nelson added to the roster in place of the injured Marcelo Flores in the midfield. Canada begins against Bosnia-Herzegovina in Toronto. Squads also getting in their final tune-ups. Argentina beat Iceland 3-0 in front of 88,000 in Alabama. Lionel Messi scoring after entering the game in the second half. A massive night coming up at the Mecca. The Knicks taking a 2-1 series lead into Game 4 of the NBA Finals against the Spurs. The road team has won each game so far, though. Will that trend continue at MSG? The tip-off is at 5:30. You can catch it on Sportsnet. The Mariners pulled off a 6-5 win over the Orioles yesterday, continuing their hot streak. Randy Arozarena with a 2-run jack in the 10th. They'll go again today at 3:30. And the Blue Jays walk-off winners over Philly at Rogers Center, down 2-1 to start the 9th. Brandon Valenzuela with the winning run. They finished at 3-2. They'll go again this afternoon at 4. Sports at 15 and 45 past every hour or anytime at sportsnet.ca.
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11: 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It is 8:48. Good morning. I'm Amy Beeman. And this just in to 11:30 News Radio. You're going to see picket lines if you go to Queen Elizabeth Park in Vancouver. The Little Mountain Pump Station and Reservoir at the entrance of the park is among the sites being picketed today by members of the Greater Vancouver Regional District Employees Union. Striking workers will also be outside the Kirsland Pump Station in Vancouver and the West Burnco Operations Yard in New Westminster. A 29-year-old Ontario Provincial Police officer has been killed in the line of duty while an 18-year-old is under arrest facing several charges, including murder.
0: The OPP are confirming 29-year-old Constable Tarun Bali was run down by a vehicle allegedly driven by an 18-year-old man. It happened around 12:30 Tuesday afternoon, about 10 kilometers southeast of Hearst in northern Ontario. OPP Commissioner Thomas Carrick says the suspect was actually at a hospital being assessed under the Mental Health Act at the time when he managed to take off and then jumped into a vehicle.
3: And as officers attempted to safely apprehend the accused, our officer was struck by a motor vehicle and killed while that motor vehicle was being driven by the accused.
0: The 18-year-old suspect is now charged with first-degree murder, among other charges. I'm Kevin Meisner.
11: Vancouver Coastal Health is worried about what could happen if tourists coming to FIFA end up experimenting with illicit drugs. The health authority says our unregulated drug supply is extremely unpredictable and could be different from where visitors are from. It's launching a social media campaign suggesting people do things like start with a low dose and use a drug checking service like an overdose prevention site. More than 16,000 people have died from toxic drugs in BC since a public health emergency was declared a decade ago. Coming up in 60 seconds, traffic and weather together on the ones. 11:30 news time, 8:50.
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5: All right, Amy. Well, Highway 1 westbound through Coquitlam looks much, much better now. Light volume as far back as the east end of the Portman Bridge to the site of this crash on the on-ramp from Brunette Avenue. It's not clear just yet. Crews are still here, and they're partially blocking the on-ramp, so you can still use it for Highway 1 westbound if you're exiting here from Brunette Avenue from either direction. This crash has gone on for almost 2 hours now, by the way, so hopefully this does clear up soon. And now with more from the 11:30 Rogers Xfinity Internet Traffic Center, here's Leah Halayev.
6: Thanks, Cal, for that report from the Super Save Traffic Patrol. If you're headed towards the Massey Tunnel northbound, looking good out of Delta. It's southbound where you're a little slow still from the Mylora Golf Course. Alex Fraser Bridge is in good shape. Queensboro Bridge is backing up onto the Amethyst Channel Bridge and onto the 91 as well. If you're headed eastbound and you're trying to take that exit, you're going to find it slowing down for a stretch. Westbound on Stewartson right around 5th Avenue is where you're slowing down. Stalawassum northbound and right around 128th approaching the intersection, and then it's slow all the way to the south end of the bridge deck. Iron workers heading off the North Shore, you do have a little bit of volume there in between, I'd say, Dollarton and Mountain Highway just for a stretch. Lionsgate Bridge looks fine, though. Over at the Richmond Bridges, you are slow for the Oak northbound from the 91. Knight Street Bridge, a little slow mid-span. And the Arthur Lang, a little volume down West Baker Way. But, of course, if you have any updates or you spot any other problems out there, star 1130 or pound 1130, give me a call. 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
11: And now to the Penfolds Roofing and Solar Weather Center, Michael Coos with our five-day forecast.
7: Yeah, lots of sun and eventually some heat in the five-day forecast. We're back to seasonal. Well, at least getting there today, upper teens, pushing 20 degrees. Not sure we quite get there anywhere across lower mainland, but 18, 19, no problem at all. The winds will back off, more and more sun through the afternoon. All sun tomorrow and a high of 20 degrees. Still cool-ish in the morning, down around 10 degrees. So fresh for sleeping for sure. And that's going to be the trend into Friday, even though the Friday high up to as warm as 23, we should see at least a few more clouds coming through on Friday, all sun Saturday and Sunday with highs building. The temperatures will be hottest Saturday, Sunday, and Monday away from the shore. Should be up near 30 degrees. May not quite get to 30, but it'll be close. Right now we have a temperature still quite comfortable, 13 degrees in Surrey, a partly cloudy sky, 14 degrees North Vancouver. The guaranteed high is 19.
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11: 11:30 News Time, 8:54. A man who had an intimate and sexual relationship with a former student won't be allowed to teach for over a decade. A 15-year teaching ban has been given to Jonas Huston, who worked as a high school teacher in the province. The BC Commissioner for Teacher Regulation does not name the district, but say they received the report in January of 2025. They say Huston started the relationship within 5 months of the student graduating, causing them harm. Huston has not been qualified to teach since November of 2025, when his certificate was canceled. Microsoft co-founder Bill Gates is facing questions today about his relationship with notorious sex offender Jeffrey Epstein in one of the most high-profile interviews conducted by the House Oversight Committee.
1: Gates has called his relationship with Epstein a mistake and has denied ever witnessing or participating in any crimes, though his association with the sex offender has roiled his nonprofit and reshaped the public perception of the tech billionaire who was once the world's richest man. Gates reportedly apologized to the staff of his nonprofit earlier this year and acknowledged that he had affairs with two women who Epstein later discovered. A spokesperson for Gates had said that Epstein, quote, tried unsuccessfully to leverage a past relationship to threaten Gates. Peter Haralambos, ABC News.
11: The premiere for Toy Story 5 was held in Hollywood last night.
2: To infinity and beyond!
11: All of the movie stars were there, including Tom Hanks, who plays Woody, and Tim Allen, who plays Buzz. Singer Taylor Swift, who has a song featured on the soundtrack, brought her VHS of the first movie to get it autographed by the two big stars. The movie is being released in Canada next Friday.
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11: 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It is 8:56. Now the Market Minute. Here's Chris McCusker.
14: Good morning. Our economy is weak, but it's not in a recession. That comment today from the Bank of Canada governor, while the central bank opted to leave interest rates unchanged. Tiff Macklem says the economy is weak, inflation is a concern, and policy will need to be nimble.
15: If the United States imposes significant new trade restrictions on Canada, we may need to cut the policy rate further to support economic growth. Alternatively, if the conflict in the Middle East continues and higher energy prices start leading to ongoing generalized inflation, monetary policy may have more work to do.
14: The Canadian dollar is higher by 8/100, 71.77 cents U.S. And then the price for oil higher again today. It's up $1.63 to $89.82 a barrel. The TSX, though, is lower for a second day. It's down 167 points, 34,244. A big weight coming from the gold stocks, with gold futures down $138 to 4,148. Now, shares in Apotex started trading on Bay Street today in the largest IPO in Canada since 2021. The IPO price for the Canadian generic drug maker was $24 a share. Right now, the stock up by about 12% at $26.85. The ticker symbol is APTX. On Wall Street, losses here as well. The May inflation reading 4.2%, a third straight monthly increase. The U.S. president also says the U.S. will resume attacking Iran very hard. The Dow is down 717, the S&P down 60 points, the NASDAQ down 404. At the Business Center, I'm Chris McCusker.
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22: Good morning. It is Wednesday, June 10th. I'm Terry Shenz.
11: And I'm Amy Beeman. Partly sunny, 13 degrees in Vancouver. Here's what's happening right now.
22: Punishment is handing down in an extortion-related crime in Surrey.
11: A former mayor demands an investigation into the departures at the Surrey Police Service.
22: Canada's central bank makes a decision on interest rates.
11: And gas prices are expected to fall in Metro Vancouver.
24: The race for the Stanley Cup just getting tighter and tighter. The Golden Knights and Canes now deadlocked at 2 apiece. The NBA Finals resume today, and we're just a sleep away from the World Cup. Sports at 15.
14: The TSX drops by more than 100 points. It's lower for a second straight day. The Dow is down by almost 600. The NASDAQ down by almost 300. Business at 26.
11: It's 9:01.
22: 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Very good morning to Leah Holaya.
6: Very good morning to you as well, Terry and Amy. And I come bearing good news. They finally cleared that crash that was westbound Highway 1 just west of the Brunette Avenue, partially blocking the off-ramp. So it was off of Highway 1, but blocking that off-ramp, and that has been cleared. So good news. It's been there for quite some time. I don't have any other problems out there, though. Of course, if you spot something, star 1130, pound 1130, give me a call. Still light volume for the Massey Tunnel at a Delta northbound and heading into the Richmond side. Southbound looks good. Just slow around the Mylora Golf Course, I'd say. Alex Fraser Bridge, I'm not seeing any issues here, but the Queensboro is still really busy backing up onto the Anacis Channel Bridge and the 91 as well. Westbound on Stewartson, slow around 5th Avenue over at the Stalawasam Bridge northbound. Starting to see some relief here. A little volume approaching 128th. Once you get past that, you pick up pace and slow down again around Scott Road to the south end. For the Portman out of Surrey and Langley, westbound, you look fine. You're going to find yourself slowing down, though, just short of Willingdon all the way towards the Cassiar. Heading off the North Shore, there is some volume there from around Mountain Highway. It looks like to about Mount Seymour Parkway. So just that little stretch there. Lionsgate Bridge, I'm not seeing any problems there. Richmond Bridges are a little busy. The Oak northbound is slow from around the 91 to about mid-span, and I'm wondering if we have a new problem there. If we do, star 1130, pound 1130, give me a call. Knightstreet Bridge northbound, slow from Canby to mid-span, but the Arthur Lang has eased up. We do have the Broadway subway construction that has there is a traffic deck removal happening at Broadway and Granville, and that is ongoing for the next 4 days, so the traffic light is turned off, but police are there directing you through the intersection. There's no left turn lane from Broadway onto Granville, and we also have that ongoing construction on Burrard at 2nd Avenue. Both northbound and southbound are being affected right now. Traffic is brought to you by Limitless AV, Vancouver's most trusted audiovisual integration expert, specializing in seamless video conferencing solutions and hybrid workspaces. 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
22: Over to the Penfolds Roofing and Solar Weather Center. Looks like the wind has picked up a little bit downtown. Here's Michael Coos.
7: Yeah, just in the last few minutes, really gusty on West 2nd. We're expecting to see those gusty breezes through the morning, Terry, mainly out of the west this morning, and then shifting to southwesterly late morning, eventually southeasterly, and quite a bit lighter through the afternoon as this trailing trough that's not creating any cloud cover all the way back to the city of Vancouver and the coast, still bringing some scattered showers, Pitt Meadows, Maple Ridge, out to Mission and Hope and around Chilliwack too. That is going to exit. We'll get sunshine everywhere through the afternoon with highs still around seasonal or below, only up to 18 or 19 degrees. Currently it's 14 degrees in Burnaby, 15 downtown Vancouver. The guaranteed high is 19.
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22: And we begin with breaking news, and it's a milestone for the Surrey Police Service.
0: These are our first convictions and sentences in the extortion crisis for Surrey Police Service.
22: That is Staff Sergeant Lindsay Houghton, who says three men connected to a shooting and arson outside a home in Crescent Beach have now been sentenced. Taranveer Singh, Dayajeet Singh Billing, and Harjot Singh pleading guilty yesterday to charges ranging from weapons to explosives-related offenses. Now, these sentences range from 25 months all the way up to 5 years. The three were arrested and charged shortly after the home near Crescent Road and 132nd was targeted February 1st.
18: 11:30 News Radio. Developing story.
11: There is a call for an independent investigation after former Surrey Police Chief Norm Lipinski was dismissed last week.
22: Former Surrey Mayor Doug McCallum, who's running for office again this fall, is behind the demand. He also thinks the resignations of two Surrey Police Board members should be looked into. Lipinski was fired during a board meeting last Monday, but members didn't confirm details until the following day. The current mayor, Brenda Locke, claims she didn't know what transpired at that meeting.
11: The Bank of Canada has decided against lowering interest rates.
22: Our Mike Eppel reports the big bank says it's in a bit of a dilemma because we've got a weak economy coupled with rising inflation.
3: Bank of Canada says it's charting a course through global uncertainty. On one hand, you've got the trade risks with the United States and the weaker than forecast start to the year in the Q1 economic output. Those negatives are risks on the downside for the Bank of Canada, which could theoretically, according to the BOC, lead to an interest rate cut if the U.S. were to add more trade.

0: tourists are costing BC's healthcare system a lot of money.
1: Our Sonia Alzam reports the issue is people coming here for treatment and skipping town without paying the bill.
2: The figure is being shared by the BC Conservatives, which is citing financials from Second Street, a think tank, which got numbers through an FOI request. Finding since 2020-2021, BC has tallied more than $200 million in unpaid healthcare costs, the highest amount being in Fraser Health, not surprising for the largest health authority in this province. It also finds BC has the worst record for healthcare tourism in the country and the costs associated with it. The Conservatives say the money is one issue, but it's not fair to some local patients waiting a long time for basic medical care and years for surgery in some cases. The opposition party demanding the NDP be transparent about where healthcare dollars are being spent and questions if a review of the system should be done. I'm Sonia Aslam.
1: We have reached out to the Ministry of Health for comment.
0: Well, this development will not go over well with your teenagers who spend most of their time on Snapchat.
1: 1130's Dean Rex Seidler says the federal government is expected to bar kids under the age of 16 from social media in new legislation set to be introduced later today.
3: Justice Minister Sean Fraser says the government's motivation is to ensure that they're being responsible when it comes to protecting kids in particular.
4: I think it's incumbent upon governments to recognize as society changes, as technological adoption increases, that we are respectful of people's rights, but at the same time, that we can make moves to address modern challenges.
3: And those challenges include social media platforms and AI chatbots. The latter fell under the microscope earlier this year when OpenAI admitted it. Staffers flagged and then suspended the account of the teen later responsible for the mass shooting in Templar Ridge, but didn't go to authorities. I'm Dean Rex Seidler.
0: North Vancouver's Brian Adams will kick off festivities counting down to the World Cup today.
1: He is the headliner at a concert in Toronto that will be held at the same time and simulcast with concerts in LA and Mexico City.
5: A massive concert countdown to the FIFA World Cup. Yeah, that Toronto show has a pretty iconic Canadian headliner with Brian Adams. And this is just one leg of companion concerts happening at the same time in the U.S. with the likes of Major Lazer and Ava Max. And we've also got Mexico with the legendary Andrea Bocelli. Musical masterpiece, all designed to launch the biggest tournament in FIFA World Cup history. I'm Jamie Pulfer.
1: The concerts begin at 6 p.m. and can be seen on FIFA's social media channels.
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8: Well, Amy, from Tawasin to Swartz Bay, 10 a.m. is the next sailing here, and it's 71% full. Tawasin to Dew Point, 10:15 is the next sailing. 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And Horseshoe Bay to Departure Bay, you have some space on the 1105 this morning, but you can always find your latest ferry update anytime at vancouver.citynews.ca/traffic.
0: Traffic and weather together. Up next, we'll update the crash Highway 1 westbound at Brunette. It is 910.
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0: food, friendly faces, you spot the difference. 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
1: 9:11 to the 11:30 Rogers Xfinity Internet Traffic Center. I think she's got some good news. Here's Leah Halayo.
2: Yes, they did clear that crash, Terry, that was on the Brunette on-ramp from Highway 1. That is, the on-ramp was shut down. It's cleared and all out of the way, and traffic is looking a lot lighter through that stretch. And I don't have any other problems out there. If you do spot any stalls or crashes, star 1130, pound 1130, give me a call. We have some construction and some slowdowns here and there due to volume, but Massey Tunnel's not one of them northbound. You're looking pretty good through that tube. And into Richmond, it's southbound where you are a little slow from the Mylora Golf Course. The Alex Fraser Bridge looks fine. Queensboro is slow, though, just short of the Anacis Channel Bridge heading into New West. Westbound on Stewartson is backing up in between 6th and 5th. Stalowassum northbound, just a tiny bit of volume approaching 128th. Once you get past the intersection, you'll pick up pace, but you will slow down again around Scott Road to the south end of the bridge check. For the Portman, out of Surrey and Langley westbound, I'm not seeing any slowdowns. There are some slow spots in the merge points in the Burnaby Lake stretch, and definitely right around Willingdon if you're headed towards the Cassiar. Heading off the North Shore for the Ironworkers, just a little bit of volume around Mount Seymour Parkway. A Lionsgate Bridge looks fine. You are busy for the Richmond Bridges northbound, especially Oak and Knight Street Bridge. And we do have the Broadway Subway construction that they're removing a traffic deck at Broadway and Granville, and it's going to be like this for the next 4 days. So heads up there. The lights are turned off. Police are directing traffic through the intersection, and there's no left turn from Broadway onto Granville. And I talked to a gentleman who said it's really backing up. And yes, it is. He is correct. It is definitely backing up. And I would avoid that area if you can, especially for the next 4 days. Take an alternate here, whichever one works better for you. You can try either Oak Street Bridge as an alternate or Burrard, wherever you're headed. We also have on the Sea to Sky Highway at Porto Cove, crews are going to be blocking the left lane northbound, and it's going to be up for 20-minute stoppages at a time. So if you're headed over that direction, just be aware of that. And of course, if you spot any other problems, like this construction on Burrard at 2nd Avenue, affecting you both north and southbound, kind of came out of nowhere, and that's why we're seeing backups there. But if you do spot anything else, please do give me a call at star 1130 or pound 1130. 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
3: Yeah, it's been an amazing morning. Aside from the wind, Terry, around downtown, onto the North Shore, Richmond, Delta, Burnaby, for the most part. Still some lingering showers and cloud cover, even around the Tri-Cities, but especially Maple Ridge East. Most of Maple Ridge seeing drying conditions. The roads are still wet there. Mission, soggy, stretching all the way out to Lougheed beyond that, and then out to Chilliwack, but mainly northern parts of Chilliwack. We are going to see that wet weather and the winds taper into the afternoon. It's almost all sunshine, partly to mainly sunny through the day, through the late day, with lighter winds and a high of 19 degrees. Tomorrow's 20 degrees and mainly sunny after a morning low around 10. Currently it's 15 degrees with sun in New Westminster, 14 degrees East Vancouver. The afternoon guaranteed high is 19.
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1: Sunshine, 14 degrees in Vancouver. Good morning, I'm Terry Shin.
4: And I'm Amy Beeman. Here's what's happening right now.
1: Punishment has been handed down in a recent extortion-related case in Surrey. People who shot up a home near Crescent Road and 132nd in February have been handed between 25 months and 5 years behind bars.
4: Former Surrey Mayor Doug McCallum is calling for an independent investigation into the dismissal of Surrey Police Chief Norm Lipinski. Turbulent times for Surrey Police. McCallum is running again this fall.
1: And the central bank has done the expected and is leaving the overnight interest rate at 2.25%. Bank of Canada is trying to balance a shaky economy with inflationary pressure. Time now for sports from Sportsnet 650, home of the Canucks. Here's Rajesh Dave.
9: The Stanley Cup final is just ridiculous at this point. Another multi-goal comeback as the Golden Knights erased a two-goal mountain in the second, but Carolina has tied up the series.
10: Seth Rambis, and Hunt steers him down. That's his biggest stop in a while. Loose in front, backhand, score. Oh, it's in. And Jordan Staal's got another.
9: Staal's second of the night was the game winner as Carolina took game 4, 5-3 the final. Brandon Bussey with the win in net. Freddie Anderson didn't even dress with the cane, saying it's just rest. Series now tied 2-2. Game 5 from Raleigh tomorrow. According to multiple reports, the NHL's Players Association is asking the league to do a full investigation into head coach Mike Babcock's departure from Columbus before the Oilers can officially hire him. The NHL previously said it had to be informed that Edmonton was going to hire Babcock before it would step in. Essentially, the league was prepared to investigate what happened with the Blue Jackets and the coach until Babcock resigned in September 2023. But once he stepped down, that never happened. We're just 2 days away from a Men's World Cup match in Canada. Roster announcement for the Red and White with Jaden Nelson, named to replace the injured Marcelo Flores. The tournament itself begins tomorrow. That launch concert over three cities, including Toronto, is this evening. Game 4 of the NBA Finals is tonight in New York City after the Spurs cut New York's series lead in half. Expect another crowd of chaos at Madison Square Garden. Game 4 is at 5:30 on Sportsnet. 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
1: An Ontario provincial police officer has been killed and a teenager is under arrest following an incident yesterday afternoon.
13: The suspect is an 18-year-old man. He was being assessed under the Mental Health Act at a hospital and is now accused of running down 29-year-old Constable Tarun Bali with a vehicle. Now, police say the teen took off from the hospital, jumped into a vehicle, then hit the officer as police officers were trying to make an arrest about 10 kilometers southeast of the town of Hearst. OPP Commissioner Thomas Carrick sat down with Constable Bali's family in Brampton, who told him that Bali dreamed of becoming an officer ever since he was a young boy.
14: We know, we saw a picture when he was 2 years old where he stood there saluting as in the image of a police officer.
13: I'm Kevin Meisner.
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1: 921 to the 1130 Rogers Xfinity Internet Traffic Center. 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Here's Leah Halayam.
2: It sure does, Terry. And it's been the busy bridge for most this morning, and it continues to be. We are backing up on the 91A northbound, just short of the Annis's Channel Bridge, heading into New West. Westbound on Stewartson is hovering in between 6th and 5th, and southbound down 20th is backing up just short of Dublin. Over at the Stalawasan Bridge, though, we're looking great here. You only have a little bit of volume approaching 120 on King George Boulevard. Alex Fraser Bridge is in good shape. Massey Tunnel now northbound has some volume just slightly south of Highway 17A. Looks like they're in the midst of pulling counterflow. Southbound has eased up. You have just a little bit of volume entering the tunnel. If you're headed towards the Port Man Bridge out of Surrey and Langley westbound, you look fine. Some slow pockets in the Burnaby Lake stretch and definitely right before Willingdon now towards that Cassier. Heading off the North Shore looks pretty good though. Lionsgate Bridge not seeing any problems. Oak northbound, you are still slow from around 91 to the north end of the bridge deck now, but the Arthur Lang looks fine. Knight Street Bridge northbound, you're north of the 91 to about midspan. We do have that Broadway subway construction happening, and today there is a traffic deck removal on Broadway at Granville, and they're going to be doing this for the next 4 days. So the traffic light is turned off, but there are police there directing traffic through the intersection, but there's no left turn lane from Broadway onto Granville, and it does tend to back up traffic today, so just be aware of that. We also have Burrard at 2nd Avenue. There's construction there affecting you both north and southbound. We have Granville Street closed to vehicles between Davie and Georgia until July 26 for the Granville Street pedestrian zone. Cross streets and let laneways remain open, though. And we also have Pacific Boulevard closed in between the Cambie Street Bridge off-ramp to Carroll Street until the end of July. 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
1: Let's head down to the Penfolds Roofing and Solar Weather Center. Michael Coos is here. Michael, we like the sunshine, of course, but looks like we're heading into a bit of a stretch here without a lot of precipitation, if any.
3: Yeah, no, that's right. We are, after today, into a pretty solid stretch, at least 5 days, if not seven, where we don't see any precipitation. The risk returns at least by the middle of next week, and the temperatures come down, but it's not only going to be dry, it is going to get hot. Starts on Saturday, runs through Monday or Tuesday, where highs are going to be as warm as 28, 29 degrees, at least across the lower mainland, and overnight lows start to creep up too, so that's something that we're keeping an eye on. We will get the moderation of those temperatures back towards seasonal anyway by the middle of next week. If you like it a little fresher today, tomorrow, those are nice days. Those are ones for you. The UV index is still going to be up there, so keep that in mind for today and tomorrow, even though it feels a little cooler and a touch breezy with highs just in the upper teens pushing 20 degrees. We're up to 15 degrees under the sun in Burnaby. Still some lingering clouds and showers. Just 10 degrees in Maple Ridge. The afternoon high, the guaranteed high is 19.
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1: 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Right ahead of that, though, the 1130 Golfers Weather Report. 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
3: Mm-hmm. And it is still windy out there, so if you're teeing off in the next hour or so, expect those winds to be gusting mainly out of the west at 30, 40 kilometers per hour. The winds back off this afternoon, shift to southeasterly, and then it's all sun. If you are out early where it is still cloudy and wet, that's not going to last through the afternoon. Tomorrow it's all sun and as warm as 20 degrees. 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
1: Well, Chief Justice Richard Wagner says artificial intelligence is proving to be both promising and a big problem for Canadian courtrooms. Wagner says recognizing what is real and what is not is getting more difficult every day.
18: Just a few years ago, hallucinated legal cases were not something we imagined. Today, they are a part of our reality. In an environment where information can be generated and shared rapidly, distinguishing fact from fiction has become more difficult and more important.
1: His comments come at a time when Canada is grappling with the emergence of machine learning and online tools that can process a vast range of data almost instantly, but with varying degrees of accuracy. The BC Commissioner for Teacher Regulation has given a 15-year ban to a former high school teacher. They say Jonas Houston got into a sexual relationship with a former student within 5 months of them graduating. The commissioner got the report in January 2025 while Houston was no longer working as a teacher. Houston's district is not named in this report. The commissioner says this is an appropriate punishment considering he breached his position of power. A sports economist is not surprised by results of a survey suggesting a big majority of people in Metro Vancouver believe World Cup won't be worth the money. Moshe Lander from Concordia says big events like World Cup and Olympics don't really have the positive impact that we think they do. And he points to other host cities who failed to reap rewards after FIFA left town. The province, though, says this will be a moneymaker for British Columbians. Market Minute up next.
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19: Good morning. The U.S. president is making waves with his most recent comments. Donald Trump says the U.S. will hit Iran hard today after the two countries exchanged attacks yesterday. Trump also says he is not looking to renew USMCA. That's the trade deal between Canada, Mexico, and the U.S. So this could set the stage for months or even years of talks over provisions on things like cars and other key industries. Now, on Iran, we have the price for oil moving higher. It's up by $2.92, $91.11 a barrel, so getting close to clawing back all of yesterday's losses. Energy stocks helping to offset the losses on Bay Street. The TSX, though, is still lower for a second day. It's down 85 points, 34,326. Some of the big weights on Bay Street today, shares in Cameco down 5.4%, Agnico Eagle down 3.9%, and then TFI International down by 3.5%. Gold futures also firmly in the red, down $132 to $4,153. Now, the Canadian dollar up by about 12 one-hundredths now, 71.81 cents U.S., still close to its lowest level this year. The Bank of Canada opting to leave interest rates unchanged for a fifth straight meeting. Governor Tiff Macklem says the economy is not in a recession, despite the fact the data meets the technical definition. On Wall Street, the Dow is down 594 points, the S&P down 67, and the NASDAQ down 320. At the Business Center, I'm Chris McCusker.
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4: Good morning. It is Wednesday, June 10th. I'm Amy Beeman. Partly sunny, 14 degrees in Vancouver. Here's what's happening right now. Three men have been sentenced for extortion-related crimes in Surrey. There are calls for an independent investigation a week after the former Surrey police chief was fired. The benchmark interest rate remains unchanged as the Bank of Canada tries to deal with global uncertainty. And you may want to hold off on filling up your gas tank. Prices are expected to drop.
9: Canes equalizing the Stanley Cup final at 2-2 as the series shifts back to Carolina. The NBA Finals tip off again from Manhattan tonight, and Canada's World Cup opener now just two sleeps away. Sports at 45.
19: Bay Street lower for a second day, even as the price for oil moves higher. The Dow drops by more than 600 points. The NASDAQ down by more than 300. Business at 56.
4: 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Now to the 11:30 Rogers Xfinity Internet Traffic Center. Here is Leah Halayev.
2: Well, Amy, I don't have any stalls or collisions to pass along. Of course, if you spot something, star 1130, pound 1130, give me a call. We had reports that police had a vehicle pulled over on the Abbotsford Mission Bridge northbound, and this is at the north end in the exit lane. I'm not really seeing a slowdown, but just be aware, they may still be there. If you're headed towards the Massey Tunnel northbound, you are slow just slightly south of Highway 17A. Southbound looks fine down the Richmond stretch. Over at the Alex Fraser Bridge, not looking too bad here in either direction. You might find a few pockets of volume on the east-west connector heading westbound approaching the S-curve. Now, the Queensboro is still busy here, just short of the Annesis Channel Bridge heading into New West. Westbound on Stewartson is backing up just short of the 5th Avenue. Stalawasum looks good, though, on King George Boulevard. I'm not really seeing any delays over the bridge and into New West for you. Portman, very light out of Surrey and Langley westbound for volume-wise. Pockets of volume, though, in the Burnaby Lake stretch at the merge points. And then you will definitely slow down right around the Douglas Overpass all the way towards that Cassiar. Heading off the North Shore looks fine for the Ironworkers and the Lionsgate Bridge, Richmond Bridges, Oak northbound. You're starting to lighten up here. You're slow from Shell to just the south end of the bridge. Check Knight northbound is south of Canby to about midspan. Arthur Lang looks fine. We do have the Broadway subway construction, and today there is a traffic deck removal happening at Broadway and Granville, and that's going to be ongoing for the next 4 days. So the traffic light is turned off and police are directing traffic through the intersection. Low left turn from Broadway onto Granville, by the way, and it was backing up traffic earlier, so just a warning for you there. We have construction on Burrard at 2nd Avenue affecting you both north and southbound. We have Granville Street closed between Davie Street and Georgia until July 26 for the Granville Street pedestrian zone, and Pacific Boulevard closed in between the Canby Street Bridge off-ramp to Carroll Street until the end of July. And we're going to head back to you, Amy.
4: Thank you very much, Leah. Now to the Penfolds Roofing and Solar Weather Center, meteorologist Michael Coos. It's a pretty decent morning so far.
3: Yeah, close to the coast. Most of Metro Vancouver has been dry and sunny this morning. We still have some lingering showers and more cloud cover eastern parts of the Tri-Cities, Langley, but especially Maple Ridge and East. It started to break up in a lot of those spots, but still damp on the roads out toward Mission along the Lougheed, pulling away from Abbotsford and out toward Chilliwack. We've seen a few scattered showers hanging on. All the cloud cover that's still in the valley. It's going to break up through the afternoon. Lots of sun everywhere. Winds back off, warms up to 19 degrees. Currently it's 14 degrees in Surrey. We're up to 15 downtown Vancouver and mainly sunny. The guaranteed high is 19.
4: Thank you, Michael. 11:30 news time. It is 9:33. Yesterday marked a milestone for the Surrey Police Service. Staff Sergeant Lindsay Houghton says three men arrested February 1st after a home in the Crescent Beach neighborhood was hit by gunfire and targeted by a small fire have pleaded guilty. Houghton says they're the first to be sentenced in connection to the ongoing extortion crisis.
0: But we were very quickly able to get these three in custody. So the investigation was pretty much wrapped up right from the beginning. And then our investigators were focused on gathering the evidence so Crown Counsel could lay the appropriate charges. And we're very happy that the sentencing was very quick.
4: Taranveer Singh, Dayajit Singh Billing, and Harjot Singh were sentenced to terms varying from 25 months to 5 years.
8: 11:30 News Radio. Developing story.
4: Former Surrey Mayor Doug McCallum is calling for an independent investigation into the firing of former Surrey Police Service Chief Norm Lipinski. McCallum wonders if it was illegal. He's pointing to comments made by the former head of the police board who says Lipinski's dismissal contravened the Police Act. McCallum, who is running for mayor again this fall, says an independent investigation is the only way to ensure the truth comes out and there's no spin. The Bank of Canada is holding its overnight interest rate at 2.25%. Our Mike Eppel says the central bank is trying to balance competing signals about where the economy is going.
5: The central bank sounding a little bit more dovish on its economic outlook following the weaker than forecast performance by GDP output in Q1. Didn't mention the term technical recession, but at the same time admitted that the economy has underperformed, reiterating that U.S. trade uncertainty and the Iranian war may mean it needs to either cut or potentially deliver interest rate hikes to keep inflation stable. That's the policy dilemma that the governor admits is the case right now. Weakening economic signals, while at the same time rising energy prices, which could keep inflation persistently high. Most economists figure the Bank of Canada will stay on the sidelines for interest rates for the remainder of this year. At the Business Center, I'm Mike Apple.
4: There is some good news on the gas front. The experts at Enpro International predict the price is heading down overnight. They're expecting the price at the pump will drop 4 cents a liter. That would put the price at about $2.06 a liter around Metro Vancouver. It is 9:36, partly sunny and 14 degrees in Vancouver. It appears to be yet another blow to BC's healthcare system, which has been on life support for years. 11:30, Sonia Azam reports. The opposition says tourists are costing the province millions of dollars.
6: The BC Conservatives say since 2020-2021, non-residents have racked up just over $200 million in unpaid health care bills. The party is citing research from Second Street, a policy think tank, which it got through a Freedom of Information request, now showing people are coming here, using the system, and leaving without paying their tab. And the financial losses are seen in every region of the province. The biggest hit is in Fraser Health, the largest health authority, at more than $95 million. Besides the obvious, one concern is what this means for locals who are waiting for care, tests, scans, and sometimes years for surgery. The Conservatives want to know why this issue has never been addressed in any provincial budget. I'm Sonia Aslam.
4: And we have reached out to the Ministry of Health for comment. The federal government is set to introduce its Online Harms Act today, and it's expected to include a social media ban for anyone under the age of 16. Our Charlene Close joins us with what we know so far.
7: The federal government says the Digital Safety Act will make social media platforms and AI chatbots safer for children. Culture Minister Mark Miller said yesterday the legislation is a priority because kids are dying.
21: I think it's suffice to say that we will take all reasonable missions to make sure kids are safe in this country.
7: The bill is expected to include a ban on social media for anyone under the age of 16, although there are reports platforms that meet safety standards could be exempted. The previous Online Harms Act was shelved in 2025 when then Prime Minister Justin Trudeau prorogued Parliament. I'm Charlene Close.
4: Striking regional district workers are targeting Queen Elizabeth Park with pickets today. They've set up shop near the entrance where the Little Mountain Pump Station and Reservoir are located. Members of the Greater Vancouver Regional District Employees Union are also picketing the Kirsland Pump Station in Vancouver and the West Burnco Operations Yard in New Westminster. Contracting out and recruitment and retention issues are among the stumbling blocks in negotiations. 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
26: Amy, only about 5 minutes if you want to head down to the States right now for all the crossings. That's Peace Arch, Pack Highway, Aldergrove, and Sumas, and back into Canada as well. Only about 5 minutes for the four crossings. But you can always find your latest border wait time anytime at vancouver.citynews.ca/border.
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4: 941, now to the 1130 Rogers Xfinity Internet Traffic Center. Good morning, Leah Halayev.
2: Good morning, Amy. I don't have any stalls or collisions to pass along out there. We're looking pretty good on the wise. If you do spot something, star 1130, pound 1130, give me a call. Light volume out there from most major routes, but the Massey Tunnel has picked up volume northbound. You're slow south of Highway 17A. Southbound, a little volume around Steveston Highway. Alex Fraser Bridge looks good. Queensboro has you backing up from around the pedestrian overpass. Westbound on Stewartson, slow from around 5th Avenue. Stalawasam looks great. Portman, Addisbury, and Langley westbound. You're looking fine. Pockets of volume, though, definitely through that Burnaby Lake stretch, and you will slow down in between Willingdon and the Douglas Overpass all the way towards that Cassie or just volume. Heading off the North Shore, very light for the Ironworkers, Lionsgate Bridge, the Richmond Bridge. It's a little busy for the Oak Street Bridge northbound, I'd say, but it is starting to lighten up. And of course, as you're traveling around, if you do spot a problem out there that I'm not aware of, you can always give me a call at star 1130 or pound 1130. 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
3: Yeah, still, and you said Vancouver on purpose.
4: Yes.
3: Because the farther east you go, the more cloud cover we have. We've had some lingering showers, mainly up against the mountains in the eastern parts of Metro Vancouver. So grazing the Tri-Cities, Maple Ridge especially, and then out to Mission and beyond. The farther west you go, the more sun we've seen. The winds are up a touch. Gusty winds will continue for the next couple of hours. The winds back off. The trough moves off to the east in the valley and then pulls away, and we're expecting to see partly to mainly sunny conditions across the lower mainland this afternoon, with highs only around 18, 19 degrees, so even a shade below average. Tomorrow, it's mainly sunny with a low of 10 and a high up to 20 degrees. Currently in Surrey, we're at 14 degrees. It's also 14 in West Vancouver and mainly sunny. The afternoon guaranteed high is 19.
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4: Sunny skies in Vancouver, 14 degrees. Good morning, I'm Amy Beeman. 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
4: Three men have been sentenced after pleading guilty to an extortion-related shooting and arson outside a home in Crescent Beach in Surrey earlier this year. The sentences range from 2 to 5 years. The Surrey Police Service says these are the first convictions in the city's ongoing extortion-related crisis. Former Surrey Mayor Doug McCallum is calling for an independent investigation into the firing of former Surrey Police Chief Norm Lipinski. Lipinski was abruptly let go following a board meeting last week. McCallum says the circumstances around the termination should be made public. It is 9:45, time for 11:30 News Radio Sports. From Sportsnet 650, the home of the Canucks, here's Rajesh Dave.
0: It was another instant classic in the Stanley Cup final yesterday. Vegas coming back from 2-0 down in the second, but it was Carolina tying the series on this. The off-balance go-ahead goal from Jordan Staal, putting the Canes on top for good. It ended 5-3. The series now 2-2. The winning goalie was the playoff debut for Brennan Bussey. Freddie Anderson didn't even back him up, with his status for Game 5 still unclear. That's tomorrow in Raleigh. According to multiple reports, the NHL's Players Association is asking the league to do a full investigation into head coach Mike Babcock's departure from Columbus before the Oilers can officially hire him. The NHL previously said it had to be informed that Edmonton was going to hire Babcock before it would step in. Essentially, the league was prepared to investigate what happened with the Blue Jackets and the coach until Babcock resigned in September 2023. But once he stepped down, that never happened. News ahead of Canada's World Cup opener on Friday. Jaden Nelson added to the roster in the midfield, replacing the injured Marcelo Flores, who's out with knee trouble. They face Bosnia and Herzegovina on Friday over in Toronto. The NBA Finals also resumed today. It's Game 4 with the Knicks clinging on to their 2-1 series lead. Tip-off from Manhattan is at 5:30 on Sportsnet. The Mariners pulled off a 6-5 win in extras over Baltimore yesterday to go back-to-back against the Orioles. Randy Arozarena with the 2-run homer in the 10th. Seattle's still on top of the division. They'll go again today at 3:30. The Blue Jays as well with a late win. Brandon Valenzuela bringing home the winning run. Toronto beat the Phillies 3-2. They'll go again this afternoon at 4. Sports at 15 and 45 past every hour. Anytime at sportsnet.ca.
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4: 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It is 9:48. You're listening to 11:30 News Radio. I'm Amy Beeman. An Ontario provincial police officer has been killed while on duty. Our Kevin Meisner has the latest on the investigation.
12: The suspect arrested in the death of 29-year-old Constable Tarun Bali is just 18 years of age. He now faces a charge of first-degree murder. Now, the OPP say Constable Bali was hit by a vehicle driven by a man who apparently had escaped from a hospital near Hearst, Ontario. The suspect was being assessed under the Mental Health Act at the time and was arrested later by other officers. Brampton Mayor Patrick Brown on social media sharing tributes and condolences, saying that the officer was a son of Brampton and he made the ultimate sacrifice while protecting the public. I'm Kevin Meisner.
4: A new report out of the Senate says Canada needs to create an office to coordinate responses to wildfire emergencies. The recommendation is one of 15 suggested by the Committee on Agriculture and Forestry. The Senate committee also calls on the federal government to create a national reforestation policy to plant more trees after wildfires. A former BC high school teacher has been handed a 15-year teaching ban after having a sexual relationship with a former student. The BC Commissioner for Teacher Regulation says Jonas Huston knew the student was vulnerable. They say he started the relationship within 5 months of the student's graduation. His certificate was canceled for non-payment back in November of 2025. The commissioner adds Huston breached his position of power and caused harm to the student. Coming up in 60 seconds, traffic and weather together on the ones. 11:30 news time. It is 9:50.
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26: I don't have any stalls or collisions, Amy, to mention. We do have some volume out there still. A Highway 1 westbound heading towards the Cassiar. You're picking up more volume here. You're backing up before the Douglas overpass. And I believe it's just volume. If you spot something else out there, star 1130, pound 1130, give me a call. Heading off the North Shore looks good, though, for the ironworkers. Lionsgate Bridge, you have volume. You're backing up just short of Taylor Way at West Vancouver. You're partially around the loop out of North Van. Does light up about mid-span. Over at the Richmond Bridges, they're lightening up as well, to seeing minimal volume northbound. Massey Tunnel, though, northbound, you are slowed just slightly south of Highway 17A. Southbound looks fine down the Richmond stretch. Alex Fraser Bridge at a Delta northbound, you look good on the 91. You will find some pockets of volume on that east-west connector westbound, just approaching the S-curve. Queensborough Bridge, still slow here from around the pedestrian overpass, heading into New West. Westbound on Stewartson's in between 5th and 6th. Southbound down 20th, you're backed up here well before Dublin, getting closer to London Street. Stalawasm's in great shape, and Portman out of the Surrey Langley side, you look fine. But like I said, you are going to slow down in that Burnaby Lake stretch. But of course, if you spot any problems, give me a call at star 1130 or pound 1130. 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
4: And now to the Penfolds Roofing and Solar Weather Center. Meteorologist Michael Coos, what do we have in our five-day forecast?
3: Yeah, lots of sun and then eventually some heat. It's back to seasonal over the next couple of days, becomes more settled, especially tomorrow and then into Thursday or Friday, rather. Friday, we could see some cloud cover filtering through with heavier cloud and even a risk of showers into the interior. Most of the precipitation, by the way, that we've had around this morning out in the valley is slowly pulling away, but the cloud cover's still there. It's going to be almost all sun through the afternoon today with highs punching up to around 18 or 19 degrees. So not hot, and tomorrow's barely warmer than that. You'll feel a gradual increase in those temperatures with more cloud cover Friday. It's Saturday, Sunday, and Monday. That's the peak of the heat, where highs around Metro Vancouver away from the shore should be 28, 29 degrees at least. And we could see some 30s out in the western parts of the valley, or the western and central parts of the valley for sure. But really around the entire province, no warmer than about 32, 33. And that includes the southern interior. The heat starts to subside by Tuesday, Wednesday of next week as we work back to seasonal, but not a lot of precipitation in there, even long, long range. So the rain we've had over the last couple of days is so important. Currently, we're 14 degrees in Surrey. Oh, we're seeing some sun there, mainly sunny in Burnaby and 15. The afternoon guaranteed high is 19.
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4: 11:30 news time, 9:54. A sports economist is saying, "I told you so," after seeing the results of an Angus Reid poll suggesting a big majority of people in Metro Vancouver believe that the investment in hosting 7 FIFA World Cup games isn't worth it. Moshe Lander is from Concordia University.
7: There was never an economic case to be made for hosting the World Cup. Unfortunately, our political leaders, in particular the mayor of Vancouver, has continued to double and triple down in the face of evidence that completely contradicts public statements and insists that no, experts do not know what they're talking about.
4: Mayor Ken Sim and provincial government officials, from Premier David Eby all the way down, say the games will be a huge moneymaker for BC, something experts like Lander have questioned from the start. And today is the day World Cup excitement really ramps up. Toronto plays host to one of 3 countdown concerts taking place in 3 countries ahead of the world's biggest sporting event. Can't stop.
11: Bryan Adams headlining in Toronto tonight, a FIFA countdown concert. Now, he will be joined by the likes of Wyclef Jean and The Beaches, a 90-minute show happening simultaneously with shows in other host cities. The likes of Major Lazer in Los Angeles and Andrea Bocelli in Mexico City, uniting fans across North America. You can tune in through FIFA's global broadcast and digital channels. That includes a live stream on the FIFA World Cup TikTok account. I'm Jamie Pulfer.
4: A very loud and appreciative crowd gave Pope Leo a big welcome at the Olympic Stadium in Barcelona. It is the second stop on his week-long visit to Spain. About 40,000 people erupted in cheers when Leo emerged from the stands and looped around the grounds. Later today, the pontiff will celebrate Mass at Barcelona's famous Sagrada Familia Basilica.
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4: 11:30 news time. It is 9:56. Time now for the Market Minute. Here is Chris McCusker.
19: Good morning. The U.S. president has no plans to renew the trade deal with Canada and Mexico. So this could mean yearly reviews unless he's planning to exit the deal altogether. And that, as of this moment, is not clear. Donald Trump also said today the U.S. is planning to hit Iran very hard again. Did not offer any details. We do have oil bouncing back after that steep loss yesterday. Right now it's higher by $2.87, $91.04 a barrel. And the higher oil prices adding to the May inflation data in the U.S. today, which came in at 4.2% compared to a year ago. So prices are now rising faster than wages in the U.S. Wall Street is still in the red with the Dow down 622 points, the S&P down 58, and the NASDAQ down 331. On Bay Street, despite the higher oil prices, the TSX is lower for a second day. It's down 116 points, 34,295. Gold futures pulling back and now trading in a bear market. That's a drop of 20% from a recent peak. Right now, down $141 to $4,144. And the Bank of Canada opting to leave interest rates unchanged. Governor Tiff Macklem was also asked about the technical recession designation on the economy.
20: The economy is weak, but it is not clearly in recession.
19: The Canadian dollar right now up by a tenth of a cent, 71.78 cents U.S. At the Business Center, I'm Chris McCusker.
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27: Good morning and welcome back. It is Wednesday, June 10th. I'm Sydney Parker. It is currently 15 degrees and mostly clear in Vancouver. Here's what's happening right now. Surrey police says they may have made their first extortion-related conviction. The Bank of Canada says the economy is weak, but not in a recession as they look into their interest rate. Some good news is coming for drivers at the pumps.
0: A new report finds tourists have racked up millions of dollars in unpaid health care bills in this province for years, straining an already crumbling system.
2: The Hurricanes have evened up the Stanley Cup final. The NBA finals resume from the Garden, and the Mariners ink out an extras win over the Orioles. Sports at 15.
13: Bay Street lower for a second day. It's down by more than 100 points. The Dow drops by more than 600. The Nasdaq down by more than 300. Business at 26.
27: It's 10:01. Let's head over to the 11:30 Rogers Xfinity Internet Traffic Center with Leah Halayev.
14: We have a couple new problems to pass along right now. It looks like, Sydney, we have a police incident on the Lionsgate Bridge. The center lane is currently blocked, and we are seeing a backup out of West Vancouver well before Taylor Way. Out of North Van, you're around the loop, not even on Marine yet, but with that closure of that center lane, expect that to back up in both directions. Over on Highway 1 westbound, we have a crash here just, it looks like, just west of 192nd, and that is in the center lane, causing a tiny bit of a backup here. If you're headed towards the Massey Tunnel northbound, you are going to slow down just slightly south of Highway 17A. Southbound looks fine. Alex Fraser Bridge, I'm not seeing any delays, just some volume entering the S-curve right now on the East West Connector westbound. Queensboro Bridge is lightening up. You're backing up just short of Howes, heading into New West, or just before Howes. Westbound on Stewartson slow from around 6th. Southbound down 20th is eased up. You're only slow from 8th. Stalawas, I'm not seeing any delays in either direction. And the Portman, like I mentioned, we have that crash by 192. But once you get over the bridge, you look fine. And you will slow down again around right around Willingdon towards that Cassiar. Now, heading off the North Shore for the Ironworkers looks good. The Richmond Bridges, just minor volume there. But if you do spot a problem as you're traveling around this morning, please do give me a call at Star 1130 or Pound 1130. 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
14: And we're gonna head over to the, sorry for that, Sydney. We're gonna head over to the Penfolds Roofing and Solar Weather Center. We're gonna check in with our meteorologist, Michael Coos.
3: The sky clears through the afternoon. We still have some lingering cloud farther to the east and a few showers out in the valley. That's not going to last all day long. Wind backs off too, up to 19 degrees, drops down to 10 overnight. Tomorrow it's mainly sunny with a high as warm as 20 degrees. This afternoon's guaranteed high is 19.
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27: Thank you, Leah. Thank you, Michael. 11:30 news time. It is 10:03. The Surrey Police Service says the first extortion-related convictions are in the books. Staff Sergeant Lindsay Houghton says Taranveer Singh, Dayajit Singh, Billing, and Harjot Singh were arrested and charged shortly after the home near Crescent Road and 132nd Street was shot up on February 1st.
15: All were initially charged with firearms-related offenses. And yesterday, June 9th, three men entered guilty pleas and they were sentenced in Surrey Provincial Court.
27: The sentences vary from 25 months to 5 years. The head of the Bank of Canada says the economy is weak, but is not in a recession. Tiff Macklem's comments come as the central bank decided against lowering its overnight interest rate to boost the economy.
16: Describing the current economic situation as one of global uncertainty and heightened risk, Bank of Canada Governor Tiff Macklem and the policymakers at the central bank decided to keep the overnight lending rate steady at 2.25%, just trying to look through all of the economic upheaval of the year so far. Macklem was also asked directly if the Canadian economy is in recession after the negative first quarter performance.
20: You know, based on the data we've seen to date, the economy is weak, but it is not clearly in recession.
16: Most economists expect the central bank now to keep rates steady for the foreseeable future. At the Business Center, I'm Mike Uppel.
27: There is some good news, though. The price at the pumps is expected to drop overnight. Analysts at Enpro International say the price will fall 4 cents a liter. If they're right, that would bring the cost of a liter of regular to $2.06. A former Surrey mayor is calling for an independent investigation into the firing of former SPS Chief Norm Lipinski a week after it happened. Doug McCallum, who's running for office again this fall, says the circumstances around his termination should be made public.
17: This type of dismissal with no reasons or anything
1: I think that it deserves that we have a completely independent police review of the situation, the firing of our police chief.
27: Adding the resignations of two Surrey Police Board members are also questionable. Lipinski was chief for just over 5 years before being abruptly let go following a board meeting last Monday. 11:30 news time. It is 10:05. It's 15 degrees and clear in Vancouver. You're going to see picket lines if you go to Queen Elizabeth Park in Vancouver. The Little Mountain Pump Station and Reservoir at the entrance of the park is among the sites being picketed today by members of the Greater Vancouver Regional District Employees Union. Striking workers will also be outside the Kirtland Pump Station in Vancouver and the West Burnco Operations Yard in New Westminster. BC Hydro says World Cup watch parties are expected to drive a spike in home electricity use. A recent survey says the tournament is set to become one of BC's biggest at-home viewing events. Almost two-thirds of residents plan to either host or attend a watch party, coming in second place only to the NHL playoffs. The electric use will not only be from TVs, but cooking appliances, sound systems, and streaming devices. About 40% of watch party participants report higher electricity use. These gatherings are shifting energy demand away from major venues, with more fans creating high-energy viewing environments at home. New numbers.

0: $95 million in unpaid bills, and it shows BC has the worst record for this in Canada. The Conservatives say this is not helping a system that leaves people waiting a long time for things like scans and surgeries. They're blaming the NDP and are calling for greater transparency around the healthcare sector. I'm Sonia Aslam.
1: We have reached out to the Ministry of Health for comment. Your school-age kids are about to lose their access to Snapchat and other platforms. 1130's Dean Rex Seidler says the federal government is set to introduce legislation aimed at addressing social media and AI chatbot safety.
2: The Digital Safety Act and Digital Safety Commission of Canada Act are expected to be introduced today. Government House Leader Stephen McKinnon says the new online safety legislation is a priority for the feds.
3: There's a great realization in society that there are negative effects from social media use, maybe particularly among our youth. And this bill... when it's tabled, we'll seek to address that.
2: The bills, if passed, are expected to ban those under 16 from social media, just like laws have done in Australia and elsewhere. But experts say they do give parents a false sense of security. I'm Dean Ramsey.
1: It is the eve of the biggest tournament in FIFA World Cup history. Three coordinated star-studded concerts are set for tonight, including one in Canada, all meant to bring together soccer fans and music lovers ahead of tomorrow's opening games.
4: Toronto ready to host a first-of-its-kind three-city concert to kick off the FIFA World Cup. And the headliner here... Oh, yeah. Back in the summer of 69. Yeah, we've got Bryan Adams, and he'll be joined by the likes of Wyclef Jean and... Beaches. This is just to name a few. The concert is happening at the same time as others in Los Angeles and Mexico City, with artists like Major Lazer, Ava Max, Andrea Bocelli. A 90-minute show also airing live across FIFA's broadcast and digital platforms. I'm Jamie Pulfer.
1: 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Coming up, your traffic and weather, as well as your 1130 ferry report in 30 seconds.
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9: 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And Horseshoe Bay to Departure Bay, there's some space on the 11:05 this morning, but you can always find your latest ferry update anytime at vancouver.citynews.ca/traffic.
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12: Hey, hello, Stephen Curtis here from Willibert Chrysler in Langley. Hey, Curtis, why is that man and woman over there laughing their heads off?
13: Stevie boy, they just bought a car, and I just gave them their trip to Mexico package. They're so happy!
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13: Yep, and their kids are over there eating hot dogs and popcorn!
12: Wow, only at Willibert Chrysler. You might just have to go to the hospital and get the smile removed from your face. Willibert Chrysler, where friends mean more than money, and buying a car could be actually fun.
1: It's 10:11. Let's head over to the 11:30 Rogers Xfinity Internet Traffic Center with Leah Halayev.
9: Still dealing with a couple issues right now, Sydney. One of them is on the Lionsgate Bridge. We have a police incident that has the center lane closed. And as a result, yes, we're seeing it backing up in both directions. You're backed up on Marine out of West Vancouver just before Taylor Way. Out of North Van, you're halfway to Cap Road. And also slow on the bridge, Jack. Northbound is backed up through the Stanley Park Causeway for a very good stretch, almost to Georgia. So very, very slow for you there. We also have a crash on Highway 1 westbound. And this is on right over just west of 192nd.

0: and that is blocking the center lane. Looking at the volume, though, it looks like traffic is lighting up, so it might have cleared out of the way. If you do have an update, star 1130, pound 1130, give me a call. I'm not seeing the slowdown anymore. If you're headed towards the Massey Tunnel northbound, you are going to slow down right around Highway 17A, but it lets up through the tunnel. Southbound, no delays down that Richmond stretch. Alex Fraser Bridge looks good. A little slowdown on the East West Connector westbound, starting from around Gray Bar to just short of the S-curve. I'm not sure if we have a new issue here, if it's just volume. You can always give me a call, let me know as well. Queensboro Bridge will have you slowing down just before House, heading into New West. Westbound on Stewartson is slow from around 6. Stalwassum's in great shape. And for the Portman, we did have that problem at 192, but not causing any delays. Over the bridge, Jack, you look fine, but you are going to slow down right around Willingdon towards that Cassiar. Heading off the North Shore, though, for the Ironworkers, that one's looking a lot lighter than the Lionsgate Bridge. Richmond Bridges, though, are in pretty good shape. 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And now from the Penfolds Roofing and Solar Weather Center, we're now going to check in with our meteorologist, Michael Coos.
1: More and more sun developing into the afternoon farther inland. It's been almost all sun close to the coast, but that will spread east. The afternoon high up to 18 or 19 with the winds diminishing into the afternoon. Drops down to 10 overnight. Tomorrow it's mainly sunny and 20 degrees. Partly sunny to a mix of sun and cloud on Friday with a high as hot as 23. This afternoon's guaranteed high under a mainly sunny sky up to 19.
0: Thanks, Michael. And currently at the airport, Sydney, it's 15 degrees.
2: Thank you, Leah. Thank you, Michael. Up next, we'll have a look at your top headlines and sports with Rajesh Dave. 11:30 news time. It is 10:13.
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2: It's 15 degrees and clear in Vancouver. Good morning, I'm Sydney Parker. Here's what's happening right now. The Surrey Police Service says the first extortion-related convictions have been made. Three men were arrested and charged shortly after a home near Crescent Road at 132nd Street was shot up on February 1st. Former Surrey Mayor Doug McCallum is calling for an independent investigation into the firing of former SPS Chief Norm Lipinski a week after it happened. He says the circumstances around his termination should be made public and the resignations of two Surrey Police Board members are questionable. It's 10:15, time for 11:30 News Radio Sports from Sportsnet 650, home of the Canucks. Here's Rajesh Dave.
8: He waited 17 years between Stanley Cup Finals and Jordan Staal, the only captain to score in all of the Finals' first four games. Two last night, including this against the Golden Knights.
9: Bow out in front, Staal! He scores while falling down!
8: Another great game as Carolina got the 5-3 win over Vegas. The Stanley Cup Final now tied at two games apiece. Freddie Anderson didn't even dress in goal for the Canes. Brandon Bussey, a victorious first playoff start. Game 5 goes tomorrow from Raleigh. The countdown to the FIFA World Cup continues. Tournament officially starts tomorrow. Canada's opener is on Friday. Jaden Nelson added to the roster in place of the injured Marcelo Flores in the midfield. Canada begins against Bosnia-Herzegovina in Toronto. Squads also getting in their final tune-ups. Argentina beat Iceland 3-0 in front of 88,000 in Alabama. Lionel Messi Messi scoring after entering the game in the second half. A massive night coming up at the Mecca. The Knicks taking a 2-1 series lead into Game 4 of the NBA Finals against the Spurs. The road team has won each game so far, though. Will that trend continue at MSG? The tip-off is at 5:30. You can catch it on Sportsnet. The Mariners pulled off a 6-5 win over the Orioles yesterday, continuing their hot streak. Randy Arozarena with a 2-run jack in the 10th. They'll go again today at 3:30. And the Blue Jays walk-off winners over Philly at Rogers Center, down 2-1 to start the 9th. Brandon Valenzuela with the winning run. They finished at 3-2. They'll go again this afternoon at 4. Sports at 15 and 45 past every hour or anytime at sportsnet.ca.
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2: Welcome back to 1130 News Radio. I'm Sydney Parker. Aftershocks are complicating recovery efforts after a deadly earthquake hit the southern Philippines.
14: Dozens of rescuers scrambled out of a partially collapsed grocery in General Santos City in the southern Philippines as it is rattled by an earthquake aftershock. They dash to safety as concrete debris crashes down from the leaning three-story building in a frantic scene witnessed by an AP video journalist. The earlier earthquake has been followed by more than 2,000 aftershocks, including a few that ranged up to 6.4 magnitude, which is strong enough to cause more casualties and damage, according to Teresito Bacolcol, who heads the Philippines Institute of Volcanology and Seismology. I'm Charles de Ledesma.
2: More forceful messaging from President Trump and the White House about the way forward with Iran. The U.S. striking assets in Iran after the Trump administration says Iran was responsible for the Apache Army helicopter crash near the Strait of Hormuz. President Trump says in a social media post that they should pay the price for not wanting to negotiate.
15: We heard from the vice president. He did an interview with CBS. They released a clip, and he said that there could be a deal, quote, in the next week. But Vance, in that same sentence, said that a deal could happen months from now. So that's kind of where we've been at this point from the administration, saying it's very close. We're in the final stages. A deal could be announced within days, but also saying it could still take a while.
2: That's ABC's Karen Travers at the White House. A very loud and appreciative crowd gave Pope Leo a grand welcome at the Olympic Stadium in Barcelona. It's the second stop on his week-long visit to Spain. About 40,000 people erupted in cheers when Leo emerged from the stands in his Pope Mobile and looped around the grounds. The premiere for Toy Story 5 was held in Hollywood last night.
16: To infinity and beyond!
2: All of the movie stars were there, including Tom Hanks and Tim Allen, who play Woody and Buzz, respectively. Singer Taylor Swift, who has a song featured on the soundtrack, brought her VHS of the first movie to get it autographed by Hanks and Allen. The movie is being released in Canada next Friday. Your traffic and weather are together next. 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
0: From the Rogers Xfinity Internet Traffic Center, I'm Leah Halayev. Still dealing with that police incident over at the Linescape Bridge. The center lane is currently blocked, and that's why we're seeing these backups in both directions. Out of West Vancouver, you're backed up on Marine Drive well before Taylor Way. Southbound down Taylor Way slow from around Keith Road. You're around the loop and halfway, over halfway, I'd say, to Cap Road out of Northbound, and it is sluggish on the bridge, Jack. Now, northbound through the Stanley Park Causeway, though, has eased up, and that crash that was on Highway 1 westbound, just west of 192nd, it's not in the center lane anymore. They have moved it to the right shoulder, so that's why traffic looks great on Highway 1 westbound. If you're making way all the way over the bridge, check, you look good, but you are going to slow down right around Willingdon towards that Cassiar. But heading up the North Shore looks good for the ironworkers. Not seeing any delays for the Richmond bridges. You're in pretty good shape. The Massey Tunnel northbound is slow right around Highway 17A. Southbound, not seeing any problems there. Alex Fraser Bridge looks good, but there is some pockets of volume on that east-west connector westbound, especially right around Westminster Highway. Queensborough Bridge is just slow from Howes heading into New West. Westbound on Stewartson, I'm seeing you slowing down right around 6, but the Stalawasum Bridge is in pretty good shape. Of course, if you do spot any problems as you're traveling around, give me a call at star 1130 or pound 1130 and let me know what you are seeing. We do have some construction on Burrard at 2nd Avenue affecting both north and southbound, and Sea to Sky at Porto Cove until 3 p.m. northbound. That left lane will be closed, and there'll be 20-minute stoppages for a sign repair. Now we're going to head over to the Penfolds Roofing and Solar Weather Center and check in with our meteorologist, Michael Coos.
1: More and more sun this afternoon. The winds back off up to 19 degrees. Only around seasonal tomorrow as well. Mainly sunny and 20 degrees. Starts to heat up into the 20s across the area on Friday with a few more clouds filling in. But all sun on Saturday and Sunday with highs as hot as 29 or 30 degrees. Now time for your golfers weather report. 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We are going to see those gusty winds backing off through the afternoon. So keep that in mind for your late day rounds. Still gets cool towards sunset. So the last couple of hours of daylight, we're going to be down in the mid-teens, and that'll be the case tomorrow, but hot, humid conditions on the way for the weekend. 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
2: You're listening to 1130 News Radio. I'm Sydney Parker. It is the eve of the biggest tournament in FIFA World Cup history. Three coordinated star-studded concerts are set for tonight, including one in Canada, all meant to bring together soccer fans and music lovers ahead of tomorrow's opening games.
23: Toronto ready to host a first-of-its-kind three-city concert to kick off the FIFA World Cup, and the headliner here... Oh, yeah. Yeah, we've got Bryan Adams, and he'll be joined by the likes of Wyclef Jean and... Beaches. This is just to name a few. The concert is happening at the same time as others in Los Angeles and Mexico City, with artists like Major Lazer, Ava Max, Andrea Bocelli. A 90-minute show also airing live across FIFA's broadcast and digital platforms. I'm Jamie Pulfer.
2: The Toronto concert starts at 6 p.m. our time. Vancouver Coastal Health is worried about what could happen if tourists coming to FIFA end up experimenting with illicit drugs. The health authority says our unregulated drug supply is extremely unpredictable and could be different from where visitors are from. It's launching a social media campaign suggesting people do things like start with a low dose and use a drug checking service like an overdose prevention site. More than 16,000 people have died from toxic drugs in BC since a public health emergency was declared a decade ago. The results of a poll suggesting a lot of people in Metro Vancouver aren't looking forward to the FIFA World Cup comes as little surprise to sports economist Moshe Lander. Lander says people are absolutely right to be worried about where all the revenue from the seven games at BC Place will be going.
24: The World Cup makes a huge amount of money for FIFA, not for the home countries.
2: Lander, who is from Concordia University, says big events like the World Cup really don't have a positive economic impact on host cities. The provincial government, however, promises the games will be worth $1 billion to the BC economy.
23: The federal government is extending an amnesty for owners of banned firearms while a legal battle plays out at the Supreme Court of Canada. Reporter Lisa Laporte says the Supreme Court agreed to hear an appeal in March challenging the initial federal firearm prohibitions that were announced in May of 2020.
3: Ottawa has outlawed about 2,500 types of firearms over the last 6 years on the basis they belong only in the battlefield. The government previously said prohibited firearms must be disposed of or deactivated by the end of an amnesty period on October 30th. It now says that amnesty has been extended until 90 days after the Supreme Court delivers its decision, which is expected next year.
23: Ottawa says the new amnesty expiry date does not affect a federal compensation program for owners of banned guns, which is expected to wrap up by October. A town in western Manitoba has declared a state of emergency after rapid rainfall caused nearby waterways to burst their banks and flood parts of the community. The town of Swan River, 480 kilometers northwest of Winnipeg, says rising water levels have led to widespread overland flooding. It said the situation poses a risk to public safety, critical infrastructure, and private property, as water has already seeped into some businesses and residential areas. The local mayor says almost 200 millimeters of rain have fallen since the weekend, and there's more on the way. Your business report is coming up next. 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
5: The Bank of Canada governor says monetary policy will need to be nimble going forward. For a fifth straight meeting, the bank left interest rates unchanged at 2.25%. Tiff Macklem also says economic weakness combined with rising inflation does create a dilemma for monetary policy. He was also asked if Canada is in fact in a recession, and he says no.
6: You know, economists typically define a recession as a significant broad-based decline in economic activity that lasts for more than one quarter. As I said, based on the data we've got, based on that definition, the economy is, it's weak, but it's not clearly in recession.
5: The Canadian dollar up by about a tenth of a cent, 71.77 cents U.S. The next interest rate announcement is July 15th, and we're more likely to see a hike at that meeting rather than a cut. The TSX lower for a second day. It's down 154 points, 34,257. Gold futures sharply lower today, down $145 to $4,140. And then oil is bouncing back up $3.05, $91.23 a barrel. On Wall Street, losses here as well after the latest U.S. inflation reading came in at 4.2%, the highest reading in 3 years. The Dow is down 677. The S&P is down 76 points. And the NASDAQ down 388. The NASDAQ still the biggest loser. It's down by 1.5%. Shares in Oracle right now down 0.7% ahead of earnings after the bell. At the Business Center, I'm Chris McCusker.
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23: Good morning. It is Wednesday, June 10th. I'm Sydney Parker. It's currently 15 degrees and partly cloudy in Vancouver. Here's what's happening right now. Surrey Police says they have made their first extortion-related conviction. The Bank of Canada held its interest rate overnight and says the economy is weak but not in a recession. Relief is on the way for commuters at the gas pumps.
0: The BC Conservatives are blaming the NDP for another health care crisis, saying tourists are coming here for treatment and not paying their bill.
8: The Stanley Cup Final is now just a best of three after Carolina takes Game 4. We're back at the Garden for the NBA Finals today, plus the latest from the Mariners and Blue Jays. Sports at 45.
5: The TSX is lower for a second day. It's down by more than 100 points. The Dow drops by more than 600. The NASDAQ down by almost 400. Business at 56.
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0: Well, we cleared that police incident over the Lionsgate Bridge. The center lane has reopened, which is good news, Sydney. So looking quite nice heading into the North Shore. A little busy still heading off the North Shore for the Lionsgate Bridge out of West Vancouver. You're halfway to Taylor Way now and partially around the loop out of North Van. Southbound down Taylor Way, though, still backed up just north of Keith Road. Give it some time to ease up. We also had a caller say that we have a stall over at the Arthur Lang Bridge. It was southbound midspan in the right lane, but I believe it may have cleared out of the way. I'm not seeing the volume there anymore. If you do have an update, please do give me a call at star 1130 or pound 1130. We have a crash on Highway 1 eastbound at the Lougheed Highway and the Maryhill exit there. So if you're headed into Coquitlam, that exit there in the right lane, I don't believe crews are on scene just yet, causing a little bit of a slowdown. Massey Tunnel northbound has eased up. You just have a little bit of volume north of Highway 17A southbound, not seeing any problems out of Richmond. Alex Fraser Bridge looks good. Queensboro has eased up heading into New West as well. Westbound on Sturtson, just seeing a little bit of volume from around 20th. Stalawasam, no delays out of Surrey, really heading over the bridge and into New West. And for the Portman out of Surrey and Langley westbound, you look good all the way through the Burnaby Lake stretch, but you will slow down right around boundary towards the Cassier and heading off the North Shore now for the Ironworkers. Looks great. We do have that Broadway subway construction that has the traffic deck removal happening at Broadway and Granville. They'll be doing this for the next 4 days. Now, traffic light is turned off, but police are there directing traffic through the intersection. There's also no left turn lane from Broadway onto Granville and also on the Sea to Sky Highway at Porto Cove until about 3 p.m. Northbound, that left lane will be closed and there will be 20-minute stoppages for a sign repair. Of course, if you spot any other problems, please do give me a call at star 1130 or pound 1130 and let me know what you are seeing. 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And now from the Penfolds Roofing and Solar Weather Center, we're going to check in with our meteorologist, Michael Coos.
1: Lots of sun on the way into the afternoon. The winds will back off too, but not super hot, just around seasonal. UV index is going to be up there, so don't forget the sunscreen. And tomorrow it's mainly sunny and as warm as 20 degrees. Starts to heat up on Friday. The heat really builds, though, into the weekend. This afternoon becomes partly to mainly sunny with a high of 19.
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2: Thank you, Leah. It's 10:33, 11:30 news time, 10:33. It's a milestone for the Surrey Police Service.
9: These are our first convictions and sentences in the extortion crisis for Surrey Police Service.
2: That's Staff Sergeant Lindsay Houghton, who says three men connected to a shooting and arson outside a home in Crescent Beach have been sentenced. Taranveer Singh, Dayajeet Singh Billing, and Harjot Singh pleaded guilty yesterday to charges ranging from weapons to explosives-related charges. The sentences vary from 25 months to 5 years. The three were arrested and charged shortly after the home near Crescent Road and 132nd Street was targeted February 1st. There is a call for an independent investigation after former Surrey Police Chief Norm Lipinski was dismissed last week. Former Surrey Mayor Doug McCallum, who's running for office this fall, is behind the demand.
10: Well, I think it's extremely important that we sort of always protect our women and men in uniform, whether they're police, fire, bylaws, or even in the Army.
2: He also thinks the resignations of two Surrey Police Board members should be looked into. Lipinski was fired during a board meeting last Monday, but members didn't confirm the details until the following day. Surrey's current mayor, Brenda Locke, claims she didn't know what had transpired at the meeting. The Bank of Canada has decided against lowering interest rates. 1130's Mike Apple reports the central bank says it's in a dilemma because we have a weak economy but rising inflation.
8: The Bank of Canada says it's charting a course through global uncertainty. On one hand, you've got the trade risks with the United States and the weaker than forecast start to the year in the Q1 economic output. So those negatives are risks on the downside for the Bank of Canada, which could theoretically, according to the BOC, lead to an interest rate cut if the U.S. were to add more trade restrictions. On the other hand, rising inflation and a weaker economy at the same time, which if oil prices were to continue to rise and gas prices climbing, the Bank of Canada Central Bank Governor Tiff Macklem admits could lead theoretically to rate increases later in the year. At the Business Center, I'm Mike Uppel.
2: The experts at Enpro International say the price at the pumps is expected to drop overnight. Their head analyst predicts a decrease of 4 cents a liter. That would put the price at around $2.06 a liter. 11:30 news time. It is 10:36. It is 15 degrees and partly cloudy in Vancouver. Striking Metro Vancouver workers have found a new target. They're now picketing near the entrance to Queen Elizabeth Park in Vancouver. That's where the Little Mountain Pump Station and Reservoir are located. They've also set up pickets outside another pump station in Vancouver, as well as an operations yard in New Westminster. Members of the Greater Vancouver Regional District Employees Union have been without a contract for almost a year and a half. A new survey from BC Hydro predicts World Cup watch parties will drive a spike in home electricity use. It says the tournament games will become one of BC's biggest at-home viewing events, only second to the NHL playoffs. Almost two-thirds of their customers are either hosting or attending a watch party during FIFA. The spike in usage will be from TVs, cooking appliances, sound systems, and streaming devices. The survey says around 40% of watch party participants use extra electricity. As more fans creating high-energy viewing environments at home, energy demand shifts away from large venues. Just days before the kickoff of the FIFA World Cup, alarming new numbers show tourists are costing BC's healthcare system a lot of money. Our Sonia Aslam reports the issue is people coming here for treatment and skipping town without paying the bill.
11: The figures being shared by the BC Conservatives, which is citing financials from Second Street, a think tank, which got numbers through an FOI request. Finding since 2020-2021, BC has tallied more than $200 million in unpaid healthcare costs, the highest amount being in Fraser Health. Not surprising for the largest health authority in this province. It also finds BC has the worst record for healthcare tourism in the country and the costs associated with it. The Conservatives say the money is one issue, but it's not fair to some local patients waiting a long time for basic medical care and years for surgery in some cases. The opposition party demanding the NDP be transparent about where healthcare dollars are being spent and questions if a review of the system should be done. I'm Sonia Aslam.
2: We have reached out to the Ministry of Health for comment. It will come as a shock to your teenage child who spends most of their time on Snapchat. 11:30's Ian Rex Edler says the federal government is expected to bar kids under the age of 16 from social media in new legislation set to be introduced later today.
12: Justice Minister Sean Fraser says the government's motivation is to ensure that they're being responsible when it comes to protecting kids in particular.
13: I think it's incumbent upon governments to recognize as society changes, as technological adoption increases, that we are respectful of people's rights, but at the same time that we can make moves to address modern challenges.
12: And those challenges include social media platforms and AI chatbots. The latter fell under the microscope earlier this year when OpenAI admitted it. Staffers flagged and then suspended the account of the teen later responsible for the mass shooting in Tumblr Ridge, but didn't go to authorities. I'm Dean Reichsiedler.
2: Coming up in 30 seconds, your 11:30 border report.
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0: Only about 5 minutes. That's all you'll have to wait right now, Sydney. If you want to head down to the States, that's for all of the crossings, Peace Arch, Pack Highway, Aldergrove, and Sumas. And even back into Canada, only about 5 minutes as well for the four crossings. 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
0: Well, they did clear that crash, Sydney, that was on Highway 1 eastbound at the Lougheed Highway exit. It's not in the right exit lane anymore, so good news there. And they cleared that stall that was on the Arthur Lang. It was southbound midspan right lane, not sitting there anymore. Massey Tunnel northbound, you have a little bit of volume north of Highway 17A. Southbound looks good down that Richmond stretch. Alex Fraser Bridge not looking too bad, but we may have a problem here on the east-west connector, westbound it's sort of midway in the S-curve. I'm wondering if we have an issue there. Star 1130, pound 1130. Give me a call if you're in the area. Queensboro Bridge, just a little bit of volume at the south end heading into New West. Westbound on Stewartson, just a little volume from 20th. Stalawasam looks good right now in both directions. Portman out of Surrey and Langley, not seeing any slowdowns here all the way over the bridge deck and into the Burnaby Lake stretch, but you will slow down right around boundary towards that Cassiar. Heading off the North Shore for the Ironworkers looks good. Lionsgate Bridge, a little volume southbound from the north end. Let's up about mid span and the Richmond bridges. I'm really not seeing any issues there to pass along. We may have a new problem here on the Golden Ears connector, though. It looks like heading westbound, possibly by 177A Street. If you're in that area, star 1130, pound 1130, give me a call. We do have the Sea to Sky at Porto Cove until 3 p.m. Crews will be blocking that northbound left lane. There'll be up to 20-minute stoppages, so just be aware of that. And we also have the Broadway subway construction with the traffic deck removal happening at Broadway and Granville for the next 4 days. By the way, the traffic light is turned off, but police are helping direct traffic through the intersection. Traffic is brought to you by Central City Fun Park, BC's largest indoor fun park with bowling, laser tag, mini golf, roller skating, family go-karts, and a giant arcade. Central City Fun Park in Surrey. And now from the Penfolds Roofing and Solar Weather Center, we're going to check in with our meteorologist, Michael Coos.
1: We're still seeing some cloud around and even some showers out in the valley grazing the Tri-Cities. That's moving off to the east, though. More and more sun this afternoon. Winds back off as well, up to 19 degrees. Drops down to 10 overnight. Tomorrow's mainly sunny and as warm as 20 degrees, up to 23 under a partly sunny sky on Friday. This afternoon becomes partly to mainly sunny with a guaranteed high of 19.
0: Thanks, Michael. And at the airport, Sydney, it's still 15 degrees.
2: Thank you, Leah. Thank you, Michael. Up next, your top headlines and sports with Rajesh Dave. 11:30 news time. 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
2: It's 15 degrees and partly cloudy in Vancouver. Good morning. I'm Sydney Parker. Here's what's happening right now. The first extortion-related convictions have been made by the Surrey Police Service. Three men were arrested and charged after a home near Crescent Road and 132nd Street was shot up on February 1st. And a week after former SPS Chief Norm Lipinski was fired, former Surrey Mayor Doug McCallum is calling for an independent investigation. He says the circumstances of his firing should be made public and the resignations of two Surrey Police Board members are questionable. It's 10:45, time for 11:30 News Radio Sports. From Sportsnet 650, the home of the Canucks, here's Rajesh Dave.
8: The Stanley Cup Final is just ridiculous at this point. Another multi-goal comeback as the Golden Knights erased a two-goal mountain in the second, but Carolina has tied up the series.
5: Seth Jarvis, and Hart steers him down. That's his biggest stop in a while. Loose hit drop, backhand, score. Oh, it's in! And Jordan Staal's got another!
8: Staal's second of the night was the game winner as Carolina took game 4, 5-3 the final. Brandon Bussey with the win in net. Freddie Anderson didn't even dress with the cane, saying it's just rest. Series now tied 2-2. Game 5 from Raleigh tomorrow. According to multiple reports, the NHL's Players Association is asking the league to do a full investigation into head coach Mike Babcock's departure from Columbus before the Oilers can officially hire him. The NHL previously said it had to be informed that Edmonton was going to hire Babcock before it would step in. Essentially, the league was prepared to investigate what happened with the Blue Jackets and the coach until Babcock resigned in September 2023. But once he stepped down, that never happened. We're just 2 days away from a Men's World Cup match in Canada. Roster announcement for the Red and White with Jaden Nelson named to replace the injured Marcelo Flores. The tournament itself begins tomorrow. That launch concert over three cities, including Toronto, is this evening. Game 4 of the NBA Finals is tonight in New York City after the Spurs cut New York's series lead in half. Expect another crowd of chaos at Madison Square Garden. Game 4 is at 5:30 on Sportsnet. 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
2: Welcome back to 1130 News Radio. I'm Sydney Parker. Could there be labor peace in the entertainment industry?
10: A new deal for Hollywood directors. They have reached a tentative agreement on a four-year contract with studios and streaming services. The Directors Guild of America and the Alliance of Motion Pictures and Television Producers reached the agreement after 4 weeks of talks. It still has to be approved by the Guild's National Board and ratified by guild membership. No details have been released. This agreement, along with similar four-year deals that have been ratified recently by unions representing writers and actors, adds to the likelihood of long-term labor peace in Hollywood. I'm Mike Hempen.
2: A swimmer is in the hospital with critical injuries after getting attacked by a shark. It happened in the Florida Panhandle, and a video appeared to capture the incident. The victim was an employee at the naval base in Panama City and was swimming on his lunch break. More from ABC's Morgan Norwood.
21: The victim, in his late 20s, suffering serious injuries to his arms. He was rushed into surgery and remains in critical condition. A colleague swimming with him was not hurt. At least two other people have reportedly been injured by sharks in recent days in that area, including a man bitten by a bull shark while fishing.
2: The U.S. and Iran trading a new round of strikes that are testing the ceasefire after President Trump ordered a response to the downing of a U.S. Army helicopter. ABC News Chief Global Affairs anchor Martha Raddatz is in Jerusalem.
7: Multiple missiles and armed drones fired from Iran, taking aim at those Mideast countries hosting American bases, from Kuwait to Bahrain to Jordan. All of them intercepted, none of them causing injuries or damage. This just hours after the U.S. launched retaliatory strikes against Iran at President Trump's direction, hitting air defenses, ground control stations, and surveillance radar sites near the Strait of Hormuz.
2: It's not just high-end sound systems, flashy rims, or even catalytic converters that car burglars are targeting in 2026. ABC's Jim Ryan says they're also going after steering wheel airbags.
11: Some vehicles are more likely than others to be hit by airbag thieves. The Honda Civic and Honda Accord are common targets. Police suggest parking in the garage when you can and using an old-school steering wheel lock that covers the airbag compartment.
12: Kind of going back to the 90s for me, but if that's what's going to keep it from happening again, then happily do that.
11: Tim Stolinga found that his car had been burglarized as he was about to drive to his father's funeral. Jim Ryan, ABC News.
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0: Rogers Xfinity Internet Traffic Center. I'm Leah Holayev. Still dealing with that police incident over at the Lionsgate Bridge. The center lane is currently blocked, and that's why we're seeing these backups in both directions. Out of West Vancouver, you're backed up on Marine Drive well before Taylor Way. Southbound down Taylor Way slow from around Keith Road. You're around the loop and halfway, over halfway, I'd say, to Cap Road out of Northbound, and it is sluggish on the bridge, Jack. Now, northbound through the Stanley Park Causeway, though, has eased up, and that crash that was on Highway 1 westbound, just west of 192nd. It's not in the center lane anymore. They have moved it to the right shoulder, so that's why traffic looks great. On Highway 1 westbound, if you're making way all the way over the bridge, check, you look good, but you are going to slow down right around Willingdon towards that Cassiar. But heading up the North Shore looks good for the ironworkers. Not seeing any delays for the Richmond bridges. You're in pretty good shape. The Massey Tunnel northbound is slow right around Highway 17A. Southbound, not seeing any problems there. Alex Fraser Bridge looks good, but there is some pockets of volume on that east-west connector westbound, especially right around Westminster Highway. Queensborough Bridge is just slow from Howes heading into New West, westbound on Stewartson. I'm seeing you slowing down right around 6, but the Stalawasen Bridge is in pretty good shape. Of course, if you do spot any problems as you're traveling around, give me a call at star 1130 or pound 1130. Let me know what you are seeing. We do have some construction on Burrard at 2nd Avenue affecting both north and southbound, and Sea to Sky at Porto Cove until 3 p.m. northbound. That left lane will be closed, and there'll be 20-minute stoppages for a sign repair. Now we're going to head over to the Penfolds Roofing and Solar Weather Center and check in with our meteorologist, Michael Coos.
1: More and more sun this afternoon. The winds back off up to 19 degrees. Only around seasonal tomorrow as well. Mainly sunny and 20 degrees. Starts to heat up into the 20s across the area on Friday with a few more clouds filling in. But all sun on Saturday and Sunday with highs as hot as 29 or 30 degrees. Now time for your golfer's weather report. 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We are going to see those gusty winds backing off through the afternoon. So keep that in mind for your late day rounds. Still gets cool towards sunset. So the last couple of hours of daylight, we're going to be down in the mid-teens, and that'll be the case tomorrow, but hot, humid conditions on the way for the weekend. 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
2: You're listening to 1130 News Radio. I'm Sydney Parker. A sports economist isn't surprised by the results of a poll suggesting a big majority of people in Metro Vancouver believe the FIFA World Cup won't be worth all the money being spent. Moshe Lander from Concordia University says big events like the World Cup and the Olympics don't have any positive economic impact and points to other host cities who failed to reap the rewards after the soccer tournament left.
3: So I'm not surprised that people are starting to realize that, hey, this is a little bit more than what we bargained for. I'm just very disappointed that our political leaders didn't walk away from it when they had a chance.
2: The province is adamant, however. It says hosting seven games at BC Place will generate $1 billion in economic activity and over $200 million in tax revenue. Vancouver Coastal Health is worried about what could happen if tourists coming here for the FIFA World Cup dabble in our illicit drugs. It's launching a social media campaign to tell visitors that our unregulated drug supply is extremely unpredictable and that could lead to potentially deadly results. A warning posted by local organizers says even a very small amount of opioids, cocaine, MDMA, ketamine, or counterfeit pills could contain fentanyl and other contaminants and cause an overdose or death. More than 16,000 people have died from toxic drugs in BC since a public health emergency was declared a decade ago. An Ontario provincial police officer has been killed while a teenager is under arrest following an incident yesterday afternoon.
14: The suspect is an 18-year-old man. He was being assessed under the Mental Health Act at a hospital and is now accused of running down 29-year-old Constable Tarun Bali with a vehicle. Now, police say the teen took off from the hospital, jumped into a vehicle, then hit the officer as police officers were trying to make an arrest about 10 kilometers southeast of the town of Hearst. OPP Commissioner Thomas Carrick sat down with Constable Bali's family in Brampton, who told him that Bali dreamed of becoming an officer ever since he was a young boy.
16: We know, we saw a picture when he was 2 years old, where he stood there saluting as in the image of a police officer.
14: I'm Kevin Meisner.
2: Chief Justice Rishar Wagner says artificial intelligence is proving to be both promising and problematic for Canadian courtrooms. Wagner says recognizing what's real and what's not has become more challenging.
17: Just a few years ago, hallucinated legal cases were not something we imagined. Today, they are a part of our reality. In an environment where information can be generated and shared rapidly, distinguishing fact from fiction has become more difficult and more important.
2: His comments come at a time when Canada is grappling with the emergence of machine learning and online tools that can process a wide range of data almost instantly with varying degrees of accuracy. Madonna has dropped a new short film for her upcoming Confessions 2 album, and it's got some major star power. Everybody
18: get up and dance. Confessions 2, the film, has a number of celebrity cameos, including supermodel Kate Moss, actress Odessa Azayan, Madge's longtime bestie Debbie Mazar, and even Benedict Cumberbatch.
19: Get on the elevator.
18: The celeb-packed sequence takes place in a bathroom as partygoers behave badly. The film first debuted last week at the Tribeca Film Festival. The nearly 14-minute film features songs off Madonna's upcoming album set to drop on July 3rd. I'm Eva Fragiscados.
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26: Our economy is weak, but it's not in a recession. That comment today from the Bank of Canada governor, while the central bank opted to leave interest rates unchanged. Now, Tiff Macklem also says inflation is still a concern, so policy will need to be nimble.
27: If the United States imposes significant new trade restrictions on Canada, we may need to cut the policy rate further to support economic growth. Alternatively, if the conflict in the Middle East continues and higher energy prices start leading to ongoing generalized inflation, monetary policy may have more work to do.
26: The Canadian dollar bouncing off a fresh low for the year. It's higher by 71.76 cents U.S. And then the price for oil higher today. It's up $3.44 now. now 91.64. The TSX, though, is lower for a second day. It's down 183 points, 34,228. Still this weight coming from gold futures, lower by $152 now to 4,133. Shares in Apotex started trading on Bay Street today in the largest IPO in Canada since 2021. The stock jumped by about 17% in the debut. The IPO price for the Canadian generic drug maker was $24. On Wall Street, the Dow is down 755. The S&P lower by 87 points and the NASDAQ down 384. The May inflation reading in the U.S. 4.2% compared to a year ago. It was a third straight monthly increase. The U.S. president also says America will resume attacking Iran very hard today. At the Business Center, I'm Chris McCusker.
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2: Good morning. It is Wednesday, June 10th. I'm Sydney Parker. It is currently 15 degrees and partly cloudy in Vancouver. Here's what's happening right now. The first extortion-related convictions have been made by the Surrey Police Service. The interest rate remained unchanged, and the Bank of Canada says the economy is weak but not in a recession. Prices at the pump are expected to drop this evening.
5: Healthcare tourism is hurting BC patients. New information shows non-residents are also skipping out on paying their bill.
6: The Spurs can tie up the NBA Finals. Canada trains in Toronto ahead of Friday's World Cup opener. Sports at 15.
2: Canada's overnight lending rate stayed stable. Business at 26. It's 11:01 now to the 11:30 Rogers Xfinity Internet Traffic Center with Leah Halayev.
0: Well, we have a stalled semi right now, Sydney. It is southbound on 152nd at Highway 10 in the left turn lane, trying to head on to Highway 10 for eastbound. And that's why we're seeing a backup here. It is a semi, so it may be there for a little while, not really affecting northbound traffic right now. But if you do spot any other problems as you're traveling around, give me a call at Star 1130, pound 1130. We do appreciate the updates. Massey Tunnel northbound, you're still seeing some volume right around Highway 17. A southbound looks good down the Richmond stretch. Alex Fraser Bridge, not seeing any problems here. The Queensboro looks fine into New West. Stewartson, just a little volume westbound at 20th. Stalawasem is in good shape right now in both directions. Not seeing any problems there. And the Portman looks like it's very late volume out of Surrey and Langley westbound. All the way through the Burnaby Lake stretch, you will just slow down approaching the Cassiar. That's pretty much it. Heading off the North Shore for the Ironworkers looks good. The Lionsgate Bridge, not seeing any slowdowns. Richmond Bridges are faring quite well. We do have the Broadway subway construction that has a traffic deck removal happening up Broadway and Granville, and that'll be ongoing for the next 4 days. So just be aware the traffic light is off. Police are directing traffic through the intersection, and there's no left turn lane from Broadway onto Granville. And we also have that construction on Burrard at 2nd Avenue affecting you both north and southbound. Traffic is brought to you by Indian Bombay Bistro. 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And from the Penfolds Roofing and Solar Weather Center, we're going to check in with our meteorologist, Carl Lamb.
8: Temperatures getting up to 19 degrees today as we get more sunshine into Metro Vancouver. And we have a westerly wind around 20 kilometers per hour tonight. It is going to be clear and comfortable as we drop down to a low of 10. Your high for today is 19.
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2: Thank you, Leah. Thank you, Carl. 11:30 news time. It is 11:04. This just into 1130 News Radio. The suspect in the Lapu-Lapu Festival attack has been given a trial date. Kaiji Adam Lowe is facing 11 counts of second-degree murder in the 2025 Lapu-Lapu Festival attack in Vancouver. His trial date has been set to start on April 19th, 2027. More details are coming. Stay tuned to 1130 News Radio. Yesterday marked a milestone for the Surrey Police Service. Staff Sergeant Lindsay Houghton says three men arrested February 1st after a home in the Crescent Beach neighborhood was hit by gunfire and targeted by a small fire have pleaded guilty. Houghton says they're the first to be sentenced in connection to the ongoing extortion crisis.
7: But we were very quickly able to get these three in custody. So the investigation was pretty much wrapped up right from the beginning. And then our investigators were focused on gathering the evidence so Crown Counsel could lay the appropriate charges, and we're very happy that the sentencing was very quick.
2: Taranveer Singh, Dayajit Singh Billing, and Harjot Singh were sentenced to terms varying from 25 months to 5 years. Former Surrey Mayor Doug McCallum is calling for an independent investigation into the firing of former Surrey Police Service Chief Norm Lipinski. McCallum wonders if it was illegal.
9: It has to be done by a independent police organization like Abbotsford Police or something that's away from Surrey. And I think it's critical that we do it fairly soon.
2: He's pointing to comments made by the former head of the police board who said Lipinski's dismissal contravened the police act. McCallum, who is running for mayor again this fall, says an independent investigation is the only way to ensure the truth comes out and there's no spin. The Bank of Canada is holding its overnight interest rate at 2.25%. Our Mike Eppel says the central bank is trying to balance competing signals about where the economy is going.
10: The central bank sounding a little bit more dovish on its economic outlook following the weaker than forecast performance by GDP output in Q1. Didn't mention the term technical recession, but at the same time admitted that the economy has underperformed, reiterating that U.S. trade uncertainty and the Iranian war may mean it needs to either cut or potentially deliver interest rate hikes to keep inflation stable. That's the policy dilemma that the governor admits is the case right now. Weakening economic signals, while at the same time rising energy prices, which could keep inflation persistently high. Most economists figure the Bank of Canada will stay on the sidelines for interest rates for the remainder of this year. At the Business Center, I'm Mike Eppel.
2: There is some good news on the gas front. The experts at Enpro International predict the price is heading down overnight. They're expecting the price at the pump will fall 4 cents a liter. That would put the price at

0: also finds the Cup will become BC's second biggest at-home viewing event behind only the NHL playoffs. The jump to usage comes from TVs, cooking appliances, sound systems, and streaming devices used during parties. Almost two-thirds of their customers are either hosting or attending a watch party. As more fans create high-energy viewing environments at home, the energy demand shifts away from big venues. The survey found around 40% of watch party participants use more electricity. It appears to be yet another blow to BC's healthcare system, which has been on life support for years. 1130 Sonia Aslam reports the opposition says tourists are costing the province millions of dollars.
1: The BC Conservatives say since 2020-2021, non-residents have racked up just over $200 million in unpaid health care bills. The party is citing research from Second Street, a policy think tank, which it got through a Freedom of Information request, now showing people are coming here, using the system, and leaving without paying their tab, and the financial losses are seen in every region of the province. The biggest hit is in Fraser Health, the largest health authority, at more than $95 million. Besides the obvious, one concern is what this means for locals who are waiting for care, tests, scans, and sometimes years for surgery. The Conservatives want to know why this issue has never been addressed in any provincial budget. I'm Sonia Aslam.
0: And we have reached out to the Ministry of Health for comment. Coming up in 30 seconds, we're going to have a look at your 1130 Ferry Report.
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5: Sydney, Tawasin to Swartz Bay. 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It's 69% full. And Tawasin to Dew Point, 1245 is the next sailing. It's 84% full. And Horseshoe Bay to DeBarge Bay, you're going to have to wait all the way till 6:20 this evening. But you can always find your latest ferry update anytime at vancouver.citynews.ca/traffic.
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5: We're dealing with a stalled semi, Sydney. This is southbound on 152nd in Surrey at Highway 10. A last check had him in the left turn lane. I believe he's still there, still seeing a backup there. But of course, if you have any updates, star 1130, pound 1130, give us a call. If you're headed towards Massey Tunnel northbound, you're going to find just a little volume right around Highway 17A. Southbound looks great down the Richmond stretch. Alex Fraser Bridge, no delays there. Queensboro Bridge looks fine into New West. Stewartson a little slow westbound from 20th, but that's pretty much it. Salwassum looks great in both directions. The Portman out of Surrey and Langley westbound, not seeing any slowdowns, but you will tap on the brakes in between East First and Hastings towards the Cassiar. But heading off the North Shore looks great for the Ironworkers and the Lionsgate Bridge. Richmond Bridges as well, not seeing any slowdowns there. We do have on the Sea to Sky at Porto Cove until about 3 p.m. today. Northbound, that left lane is closed for sign repair. There will be up to 20-minute stoppages as well. And Broadway, Subway construction, there is the traffic deck removal happening at Broadway and Granville, and that's for the next 4 days. So the traffic light is turned off. Police are directing traffic through the intersection though, and there's no left turn from Broadway onto Granville. Traffic is brought to you by Otter Co-op. Otter Co-op members can enjoy a fresh cup of hot cooperative coffee at participating Otter Co-op gas bars with purchase. Stop inside today. And now from the Penfolds Roofing and Solar Weather Center, we're going to check in with our meteorologist Carl Lamb.
10: There's more sun.

0: Sunshine on the way for today. Temperatures getting up to 19 degrees, and we will have a pretty light westerly wind across Metro Vancouver. And then for tonight, it's clear down to a low of 10. Then for tomorrow, sunshine and really nice and really comfortable tomorrow with a high of 20. And then we're down to 11 degrees tomorrow night. Your high for today is 19.
1: Thanks, Carl. And currently at the airport, Sydney, it's 15 degrees.
2: Thank you, Leah. Thank you, Carl. A trailer for the sequel to The Social Network has been released.
3: People around here understand that when I say no, that's the end of the debate. I'm not 2 years out of a dorm room anymore, Charlie. Look around.
2: Succession actor Jeremy Strong plays Mark Zuckerberg. The cast is rounded out by Bill Burr, Jeremy Allen White, and Mikey Madison. The movie is focused on the 2021 Meta whistleblower scandal, and it's written and directed by Aaron Sorkin. The Social Reckoning will be in theaters this October. Up next, your top headlines and sports with Sandra Priscina. 11:30 news time. It is 11:13.
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2: 15 degrees and partly cloudy in Vancouver. Good morning. I'm Sydney Parker. Here's what's happening right now. A major milestone for the Surrey Police Service after the first extortion-related convictions have been made. 3 men were arrested and charged after a home near Crescent Road and 132nd Street was shot up on February 1st. Former Surrey Mayor Doug McCallum is calling for an independent investigation a week after former SPS Chief Norm Lipinski was fired. He says that the resignations of 2 Surrey Police Board members are questionable and the circumstances of Lipinski's firing should be made public. It's 11:15, time for 11:30 News Radio Sports. From Sports at 650, the home of the Canucks, here's Sandra Priscina.
8: Game 4 in the NBA Finals. The Knicks leading the series 2-1, but Stephon Castle and the Spurs have shifted the momentum after Monday's win at MSG.
9: No, just stick together, stay poised, and, I mean, just really play together. And I feel like we did that for a majority of the 48 minutes, and I feel like that's why we came out on top.
8: First tip, 5:30. It's on Sportsnet. The Stanley Cup Final down to a best of 3. Action continues between the Hurricanes and the Golden Knights tomorrow in North Carolina. Now off the ice, the Dylan Larkin situation. Sportsnet's Elliot Friedman says on his podcast that teams have already made offers for the Red Wings captain. Tampa, Dallas, Minnesota, Florida, all mentioned. And Mike Babcock still has to clear hurdles before he can be a head coach again. The league moving ahead with a full investigation into his departure from Columbus before Edmonton can even hire him. Canada training in Toronto ahead of Friday's FIFA World Cup opener against Bosnia and Herzegovina. No real injury updates. Reporters saying it was a lighter session. The Blue Jays wrap their set with the Phillies. This rubber match closes at 4:07 on Sportsnet 1. The AL West leading Mariners in Baltimore. The Vancouver Canadiens host Everett. Sports at 15 and 45 past the hour or anytime at sportsnet.ca.
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13: When the backdrop's gotta give main character energy. When the balloons have to blow up the vibe. When the cap simply cannot clash with her manicure. From graduations to prom parties. When it's gotta be right. Party City.
2: Welcome back to 1130 News Radio. I'm Sydney Parker. Aftershocks are complicating recovery efforts after a deadly earthquake hit the southern Philippines.
14: Dozens of rescuers scrambled out of a partially collapsed grocery in General Santos City in the southern Philippines as it is rattled by an earthquake aftershock. They dash to safety as concrete debris crashes down from the leaning three-story building in a frantic scene witnessed by an AP video journalist. The earlier earthquake has been followed by more than 2,000 aftershocks, including a few that ranged up to 6.4 magnitude, which is strong enough to cause more casualties and damage, according to Teresito Bacolcol, who heads the Philippines Institute of Volcanology and Seismology. I'm Charles de Ledesma.
2: More forceful messaging from President Trump and the White House about the way forward with Iran. The U.S. striking assets in Iran after the Trump administration says Iran was responsible for the Apache Army helicopter crash near the Strait of Hormuz. President Trump says in a social media post that they should pay the price for not wanting to negotiate.
15: We heard from the vice president. He did an interview with CBS. They released a clip, and he said that there could be a deal, quote, in the next week. But Vance, in that same sentence, said that a deal could happen months from now. So that's kind of where we've been at this point from the administration, saying it's very close. We're in the final stages. A deal could be announced within days, but also saying it could still take a while.
2: That's ABC's Karen Travers at the White House. A very loud and appreciative crowd gave Pope Leo a grand welcome at the Olympic Stadium in Barcelona. It's the second stop on his week-long visit to Spain. About 40,000 people erupted in cheers when Leo emerged from the stands in his Pope-mobile and looped around the grounds. The premiere for Toy Story 5 was held in Hollywood last night.
16: To infinity and beyond!
2: All of the movie stars were there, including Tom Hanks and Tim Allen, who play Woody and Buzz, respectively. Singer Taylor Swift, who has a song featured on the soundtrack, brought her VHS of the first movie to get it autographed by Hanks and Allen. The movie is being released in Canada next Friday. Your traffic and weather are together next. 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
1: From the Rogers Xfinity Internet Traffic Center, I'm Leah Holayev. We have stalled semi-southbound on 152nd at Highway 10 in the left turn lane. If he's still there, star 1130, pound 1130, give us a call. I'm still seeing a little bit of a backup here, so I'm guessing he is still sitting in that left turn lane. But other than that, I don't have any other problems out there. Just a little bit of volume for the Massey Tunnel northbound, just north of Highway 17A. Southbound looks great down the Richmond stretch. Alex Fraser Bridge, no problems in either direction. Light volume for the Queensboro Bridge heading into New West. Stewartson westbound is slow just from 20th. Stalo Awesome looks good. The Portman, no delays out of Serene Langley westbound all the way through the Burnaby Lake stretch. You will slow down just a little bit entering the Cassiar, but that's pretty much it as well. Heading off the North Shore, very light for the ironworkers. No delays for the Lionsgate Bridge. Richmond bridges look fine. Over on the Sea to Sky Highway, though, at Port of Cove until about 3 p.m. northbound, that left lane is closed. There will be up to 20-minute stoppages as well, and this is for a sign repair. And on Broadway, the subway construction has a traffic deck removal happening at Broadway and Granville, and that's going to be ongoing for the next 4 days. Traffic light is turned off, but police are directing traffic through the intersection. There's no left turn lane, turn from Broadway onto Granville. Traffic is brought to you by Central City Fun Park, BC's largest indoor fun park with bowling, laser tag, mini golf, roller skating, family go-karts, and a giant arcade. Central City Fun Park in Surrey. And now from the Penfolds Roofing and Solar Weather Center, we're going to check in with our meteorologist, Carl Lam.
0: High pressure sliding into Metro Vancouver, and that means things are going to stay pretty dry across the region, and also we'll have warmer conditions headed our way. So today, more sunshine, still some cloud cover, around 19 for the high and 10 for the low. Then for tomorrow, it's sunny and temperatures up to 20 and down to 11. Then for Friday, sunshine in 21, but then things really heat up for the weekend as temperatures are up to 23 to 27 on Saturday. Your high for today is 19.
2: You're listening to 1130 News Radio. I'm Sydney Parker. It is the eve of the biggest tournament in FIFA World Cup history. Three coordinated star-studded concerts are set for tonight, including one in Canada, all meant to bring together soccer fans and music lovers ahead of tomorrow's opening games.
19: Toronto ready to host a first-of-its-kind three-city concert to kick off the FIFA World Cup. And the headliner here... Oh, yeah. Yeah, we've got Bryan Adams, and he'll be joined by the likes of Wyclef Jean and... The Beaches. This is just to name a few. The concert is happening at the same time as others in Los Angeles and Mexico City, with artists like Major Lazer, Ava Max, Andrea Bocelli. A 90-minute show also airing live across FIFA's broadcast and digital platforms. I'm Jamie Pulfer.
2: The Toronto concert starts at 6 p.m. our time. Vancouver Coastal Health is worried about what could happen if tourists coming to FIFA end up experimenting with illicit drugs. The health authority says our unregulated drug supply is extremely unpredictable and could be different from where visitors are from. It's launching a social media campaign suggesting people do things like start with a low dose and use a drug checking service like an overdose prevention site. More than 16,000 people have died from toxic drugs in BC since a public health emergency was declared a decade ago. The results of a poll suggesting a lot of people in Metro Vancouver aren't looking forward to the FIFA World Cup comes as little surprise to sports economist Moshe Lander. Lander says people are absolutely right to be worried about where all the revenue from the seven games at BC Place will be going.
20: The World Cup makes a huge amount of money for FIFA, not for the home countries.
2: Lander, who is from Concordia University, says big events like the World Cup really don't have a positive economic impact on host cities. The provincial government, however, promises the games will be worth $1 billion to the BC economy. The federal government is extending an amnesty for owners of banned firearms while a legal battle plays out at the Supreme Court of Canada. Reporter Lisa Laporte says the Supreme Court agreed to hear an appeal in March challenging the initial federal firearm prohibitions that were announced in May of 2020.
21: Ottawa has outlawed about 2,500 types of firearms over the last 6 years on the basis they belong only in the battlefield. The government previously said prohibited firearms must be disposed of or deactivated by the end of an amnesty period on October 30th. It now says that amnesty has been extended until 90 days after the Supreme Court delivers its decision, which is expected next year.
2: Ottawa says the new amnesty expiry date does not affect a federal compensation program for owners of banned guns, which is expected to wrap up by October. A town in western Manitoba has declared a state of emergency after rapid rainfall caused nearby waterways to burst their banks and flood parts of the community. The town of Swan River, 480 kilometers northwest of Winnipeg, says rising water levels have led to widespread overland flooding. It said the situation poses a risk to public safety, critical infrastructure, and private property, as water has already seeped into some businesses and residential areas. The local mayor says almost 200 millimeters of rain have fallen since the weekend, and there's more on the way. Your business report is coming up next. 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
8: The U.S. president making waves in his most recent comments today. So Donald Trump says the U.S. will hit Iran hard today after the two countries exchanged attacks yesterday. Trump also says he's not looking to renew USMCA. That's the trade deal between Canada, Mexico, and the U.S. So this could set the stage for months or even years of talks over provisions on things like cars and other key industries. Now, on the Iran comments, the price for oil right now up $3.34, $91.54. That claws back all of yesterday's losses. U.S. crude oil inventories also fell by 7.2 million barrels last week. So this is helping to offset the losses on Bay Street. The TSX, though, still lower for a second day. It's down 153 points, 34,258. Cameco is the biggest loser right now. It's down 6.6%. BRP lower by 4.5%. Gold futures also firmly in the red, down $156 now to $4,129. And then our loonie is up by 8.171.77 U.S. The Bank of Canada opting to leave interest rates unchanged for a fifth straight meeting. Governor Tiff Macklem also says the economy is not in a recession, despite the fact the data meets the technical definition. On Wall Street, the Dow is down 642, the S&P down 86 points, the NASDAQ down 294. At the Business Center, I'm Chris McCusker.
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2: Good morning. It is Wednesday, June 10th. I'm Sydney Parker. It's currently partly cloudy or mainly sunny and 16 degrees in Vancouver. Here's what's happening right now. A major milestone in the extortion crisis has been reached for the Surrey Police Service. The Bank of Canada says the economy is weak, but not in a recession as it looks at the interest rate. Some relief is coming at the gas pumps for commuters in Metro Vancouver.
25: A new report finds tourists have racked up millions of dollars in unpaid health care bills in this province for years, straining an already crumbling system.
8: Game 4 in the NBA Finals. The Spurs aim to draw even with the Knicks at MSG. Sports at 45.
2: The TSX drops by more than 100 points despite a pop for oil. The Dow is down by more than 600. The NASDAQ down by more than 300. Business at 56.
26: It's 11:31. Now let's head over to the 11:30 Rogers Xfinity Internet Traffic Center with Alex Kerrigan.
27: Thank you very much, Sydney. So we are dealing with a few things here and there through the Lower Mainland. Sounds like a brand new issue just got popped up over on Highway 1 westbound, just west of Bruinette. You got a stall hanging out over in the HOV lane. So it always surprises me how much just the HOV lane getting blocked off will slow you down. And this one definitely will slow you down. So definitely worry about that. We also had this situation over on in Surrey, stalled semi on 152nd at Highway 10 over in the left turn lane. Looks like it's still hanging out. You are not that bad, but you're getting pushed back well north of 56A. The Broadway subway construction, there is a traffic deck removal at Broadway at Granville happening today for up to 4 days, and the traffic light is turned off. That's police directing traffic through the intersection over at Broadway at Granville. And there's no left turn from Broadway into Granville as well. And road work was going on yesterday over on Burrard at West First Avenue. And look, they're back again. It's down to one lane in each direction. The Burrard Street Bridge was a mess yesterday during the afternoon rush. Right now, you're fine, but that work going on, which, by the way, is not really available on the City of Vancouver's Public Works website. So, again, a lot of people got surprised by that one. If you see anything else going on, call it in. Either Star or Pound 1130. 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Over to the Penfolds Roofing and Solar Weather Center, we check in with our meteorologist, Carl Lamb.
0: Your high for today is a very comfortable 19 degrees as we still have some cloud cover around, but we'll have plenty of sunshine breaking on through and a westerly wind around 20 kilometers per hour. Tonight, it is clear. We're dropping down to an overnight low of 10. Your high for today is 19.
27: And down at the airport right now, it is mainly sunny. We're looking at 16 degrees, Sydney.
26: Thank you, Alex. 11:30 news time. It is 11:33. The Surrey Police Service says the first extortion-related convictions are in the books. Staff Sergeant Lindsay Houghton says Taranveer Singh, Dayajit Singh Billing, and Harjot Singh were arrested and charged shortly after a home near Crescent Road and 132nd Street was shot up on February 1st.
5: All were initially charged with firearms-related offenses. And yesterday, June 9th, three men entered guilty pleas and they were sentenced in Surrey Provincial Court.
26: The sentences vary from 25 months to 5 years. The head of the Bank of Canada says the economy is weak but is not in a recession. Tiff Macklem's comments come as the central bank decided against lowering its overnight interest rate to boost the economy.
6: Describing the current economic situation as one of global uncertainty and heightened risk, Bank of Canada Governor Tiff Macklem and the policymakers at the central bank decided to keep the overnight lending rate steady at 2.25%, just trying to look through all of the economic upheaval of the year so far. Macklem was also asked directly if the Canadian economy is in recession after the negative first quarter performance.
9: You know, based on the data we've seen to date, the economy is weak, but it is not clearly in recession.
6: Most economists expect the central bank now to keep rates steady for the foreseeable future. At the Business Center, I'm Mike Uppel.
26: There's some good news, though. The price of the pumps is expected to drop overnight. Analysts at Enpro International say the price will fall 4 cents a liter. If they're right, that would bring the cost of a liter of regular to $2.06. A former Surrey mayor is calling for an independent investigation into the firing of former SPS Chief Norm Lipinski a week after it happened. Doug McCallum, who's running for office again this fall, says the circumstances around his termination should be made public.
10: This type of dismissal with no reasons or anything, I think that it deserves that we have a completely independent police review of the situation, the firing of our police chief.
26: Adding the resignations of two Surrey Police Board members are also questionable. Lipinski was chief for just over 5 years before being abruptly let go following a board meeting last Monday. 11:30 news time. It is 11:35. It's also 16 degrees and mainly sunny in Vancouver. A trial date has been set for the man accused in the Lapu Lapu Day Festival attack back in April of 2025. Kaiji Adam Lowe is facing 11 counts of second-degree murder. His trial date has been set to start on April 19, 2027. More details are coming. Stay tuned to 11:30 News Radio. The province is welcoming the BC Business House this week. This is a series of industry showcases designed to connect global investors, business leaders, and local partners. Minister of Jobs and Economic Growth Ravi Kalan says this is about turning the excitement of the FIFA World Cup 2026 into new opportunities for local businesses.
12: We've estimated about investment of $2 million to be able to attract businesses and to host events like this. With that, we have been inviting targeted business leaders, companies, and organizations that we believe can help our business community here.
26: Kalan says the response has been incredibly positive. The showcases will feature presentations and engagement across tourism, energy, life sciences, mining, technology, agriculture, and food and trade. It officially opens on June 12th at the Vancouver Convention Center. You're going to see picket lines if you go to Queen Elizabeth Park in Vancouver. The Little Mountain Pump Station and Reservoir at the entrance of the park is among the sites being picketed today by members of the Greater Vancouver Regional District Employees Union. Striking workers will also be outside the Kirsland Pump Station in Vancouver and the West Burnco Operations Yard in New Westminster. BC Hydro says World Cup watch parties are expected to drive a spike in home electricity use. A recent survey says the tournament is set to become one of BC's biggest at-home viewing events. Almost two-thirds of residents plan to either host or attend a watch party, coming in second place only to the NHL playoffs. The electric use will not only be from TVs, but cooking appliances, sound systems, and streaming devices. About 40% of watch party participants report higher electricity use. These gatherings are shifting energy demand from major venues, with more fans creating high-energy viewing environments at home. New numbers show healthcare tourism is hurting this province in more ways than one. 1130 Sonia Aslam is taking a look at the figures, which paint a grim picture of a strained system.
25: The numbers are coming from the BC Conservatives, which is setting Second Street, a Canadian think tank, which got a financial breakdown through a Freedom of Information request. It shows since 2020, 2021, people have been coming here using the system and skipping out on the bill. The Conservatives say the outstanding total right now is more than $200 million, which it claims could pay for more than 21,000 hip replacements in this province. According to the numbers, the Fraser Health Authority, biggest in the province and one of the biggest in the country, is dealing with more than $95 million in unpaid bills. And it shows BC has the worst record for this in Canada. The Conservatives say this is not helping a system that leaves people waiting a long time for things like scans and surgeries. They're blaming the NDP and are calling for greater transparency around the healthcare sector. I'm Sonia Aslam.
26: We have reached out to the Ministry of Health for comment. Your school-age kids are about to lose their access to Snapchat and other platforms. 1130's Dean Rex Heatler says the federal government is set to introduce legislation aimed at addressing social media and AI chatbot safety.
11: The Digital Safety Act and Digital Safety Commission of Canada Act are expected to be introduced today. Government House Leader Stephen McKinnon says the new online safety legislation is a priority for the feds.
13: There's a great realization in society that there are negative effects from social media use, maybe particularly among our youth. And this bill, when it's tabled, will seek to address that.
11: The bills, if passed, are expected to ban those under 16 from social media, just like laws have done in Australia and elsewhere. But experts say they do give parents a false sense of security. I'm Dean Rexy.
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26: 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Here's Alex Kerrigan.
27: Thank you very much, Sydney. So southbound is quiet. Too quiet. Less than 5 minutes. Peace Arch Pack, Aldergrove, and Sumas for the time being. Northbound. Again, sometime this week, I'm expecting a bit of a rush coming northbound for some of these soccer games coming up. Not now. Less than five across the board, which is good to report on, I guess. You can double check it on the website, vancouver.citynews.ca/border.
26: Thanks, Alex. Traffic and weather are together next. Sounds like there's an update out of Coquitlam. 1130 news time. It is 1140.
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26: 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What's the good news out of Coquitlam, Alex?
27: Well, you just took the words out of my mouth. It's good news. Thing's gone. The thing being stalled on Highway 1 westbound. It was west of Brunette. It was before North Road was in the HOV lane. It is all past tense. It is behind us. Rear view mirror here. So you're looking great on Highway 1 in both directions through Burnaby, through Coquitlam. North Vancouver, really not so bad as of right now. But there's a couple of trouble spots that I really need to identify. First off, it appears to be a road work on the Maryhill Bypass westbound in front of Shaughnessy. Probably has you down to one lane here. But then, I know my mic wasn't on, but I audibly gasped when I took a look at the map and saw the Knight Street Bridge. What in the world is going on here? So I got the cameras open here, and it appears to be work being done over on Southeast Marine, east and westbound. It appears that eastbound is down to one lane, and traffic is stacking up on the Knight Street Bridge northbound, trying to get off over on that eastbound off-ramp. That appears to be the case. And westbound Southeast Marine also getting pushed back well past Victoria Drive. Anything else going on? Call it a bin or star or pound 1130. But, of course, the pictures say a thousand things. And there's a big delay over at the Knight Street Bridge right now. We'll wrap it up over on the Burrard Bridge. It's actually Burrard at West 1st Avenue, where you're down to one lane in each direction. Very frustrating work being done here. They wrapped up yesterday at 5 o'clock. So, of course, that is going to be a mess on the Burrard Bridge later today. I guess I should also tack on the fact that Granville shut down between Davie and West Georgia. So, it's going to be putting more traffic onto the Burrard Bridge. And, again, that is not great timing. 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For more information, head to shannonoaks.com. We're heading to the Penfolds Roofing and Solar Weather Center. Here's meteorologist Carl Lamb.
0: Your high for today is a very comfortable 19 degrees, as we still have some cloud cover around, but we'll have plenty of sunshine breaking on through and a westerly wind around 20 kilometers per hour. Tonight, it is clear. We're dropping down to an overnight low of 10. Your high for today is 19.
27: At least it's a sunny day down at the airport at 16 degrees, Sydney.
26: Thank you, Alex. Thank you, Carl. Up next, top headlines and sports with Sandra Priscina. 11:30 news time. 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
26: It's 16 degrees and mainly sunny in Vancouver. Good morning, I'm Sydney Parker. Here's what's happening right now. A major milestone has been reached for the Surrey Police Service after making the first extortion-related convictions. A home in Crescent in the Crescent Beach neighborhood was shot at back on February 3rd. Three men have since been arrested and charged. Former Surrey Mayor Doug McCallum wants the circumstances around the termination of former Surrey Police Chief Norm Lipinski that took place a week ago to become public. He wants an independent investigation and says the resignations of two Surrey Police Board members are questionable. It's 11:45, time for 11:30 News Radio Sports from Sportsnet 650, home of the Canucks. Here's Sandra Priscina.
8: The Spurs can tie up the NBA Finals. Head coach Mitch Johnson on what's next for his group after a Game 3 victory over the Knicks.
4: When you get into series, you got to settle in, and the clarity that comes from watching the tape and arguing with your staff and trying to help the guys is the job.
8: Tune in at 5:30 on Sportsnet from Madison Square Garden. In the Stanley Cup Final, the Hurricanes and the Golden Knights are back at it tomorrow. It's now a best of three. Dylan Larkin trade chatter picking up. Sportsnet's Elliot Friedman says teams have already submitted offers for the Red Wings captain. Tampa, Dallas, Minnesota, and Florida among those mentioned. As for Mike Babcock's return to an NHL bench, the league is moving forward with a full investigation into his Blue Jackets exit before this can can progress with the Oilers. Canada keeping things light ahead of its FIFA World Cup opener. The team training today in Toronto before Friday's match against Bosnia and Herzegovina. No major injury updates from this session. To the Diamond, the Blue Jays can take their series with the Phillies. The Mariners play their rubber match at Camden Yards against the Orioles. The Vancouver Canadiens continue a set at the Nat entertaining Everett. Sports at 15 and 45 past the hour, or head over to sportsnet.ca.
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25: 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I'm Sydney Parker. Could there be labor peace in the entertainment industry?
22: A new deal for Hollywood directors. They have reached a tentative agreement on a four-year contract with studios and streaming services. The Directors Guild of America and the Alliance of Motion Pictures and Television Producers reached the agreement after 4 weeks of talks. It still has to be approved by the Guild's national board and ratified by guild membership. No details have been released. This agreement, along with similar four-year deals that have been ratified recently by unions representing writers and actors, adds to the likelihood of long-term labor peace in Hollywood. I'm Mike Hempen.
25: A swimmer is in the hospital with critical injuries after getting attacked by a shark. It happened in the Florida Panhandle, and a video appeared to capture the incident. The victim was an employee at the naval base in Panama City and was swimming on his lunch break. More from ABC's Morgan Norwood.
23: The victim, in his late 20s, suffering serious injuries to his arms. He was rushed into surgery and remains in critical condition. A colleague swimming with him was not hurt. At least two other people have reportedly been injured by sharks in recent days in that area, including a man bitten by a bull shark while fishing.
25: The U.S. and Iran trading a new round of strikes that are testing the ceasefire after President Trump ordered a response to the downing of a U.S. Army helicopter. ABC News Chief Global Affairs anchor Martha Raddatz is in Jerusalem.
24: Multiple missiles and armed drones fired from Iran, taking aim at those Mideast countries hosting American bases, from Kuwait to Bahrain to Jordan. All of them intercepted, none of them causing injuries or damage. This just hours after the U.S. launched retaliatory strikes against Iran at President Trump's direction, hitting air defenses, ground control stations, and surveillance radar sites near the Strait of Hormuz.
25: It's not just high-end sound systems, flashy rims, or even catalytic converters that car burglars are targeting in 2026. ABC's Jim Ryan says they're also going after steering wheel airbags.
28: Some vehicles are more likely than others to be hit by airbag thieves. The Honda Civic and Honda Accord are common targets. Police suggest parking in the garage when you can and using an old-school steering wheel lock that covers the airbag compartment.
29: Kind of going back to the 90s for me, but if that's what's going to keep it from happening again, then happily do that.
28: Tim Olinga found that his car had been burglarized as he was about to drive to his father's funeral. Jim Ryan, ABC News.
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27: In the 1130 Rogers Xfinity Internet Traffic Center, I'm Alex Kerrigan. Thanks for tuning in. Now we got a thing going on, a crash over on Highway 1. It's westbound after 192nd, and the right lane is blocked off. Now, as we investigate some of the delays, I don't know, I'm not really seeing much going on through here, but it just got called in, so we don't have to downplay it too much. It's Highway 1 westbound after 192nd, and it should have the right lane blocked off, so just worry about that. We're hoping it's a minor one and that it moves on pretty quickly, though. But on we go. We have some big delays to tell you about. Upcoming later today, the Burrard Bridge is going to be a mess because the road is going on Burrard at West First Avenue. You're down to one lane in each direction. Bit of an ongoing project here. You're also very slow on the Ninth Street Bridge, and I still have the camera open in front of me. The best I can kind of figure out here is that there's actually road work going on Southeast Marine, both directions, in between about Argyle leading up to Ninth Street, having you down to one lane in each direction. I'm pretty sure that's what we're seeing on the Ninth Street Bridge, as it's really hard to get off of the Knight Bridge onto Southeast Marine eastbound as of right now. But delays have abruptly ended around mid-span, so perhaps there was a crash out here. If you see it, you're going to call it in. It'll be star or pound 1130. 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Here is meteorologist Carl Lamb.
0: High pressure sliding into Metro Vancouver, and that means things are going to stay pretty dry across the region, and also we'll have warmer conditions headed our way. So today, more sunshine, still some cloud cover, around 19 for the high and 10 for the low. Then for tomorrow, it's sunny and temperatures up to 20 and down to 11. Then for Friday, sunshine in 21, but then things really heat up for the weekend as temperatures are up to 23 to 27 on Saturday. Your high for today is 19.
11: You're listening to 1130 News Radio. I'm Sydney Parker. A sports economist isn't surprised by the results of a poll suggesting a big majority of people in Metro Vancouver believe the FIFA World Cup won't be worth all the money being spent. Moshe Lander from Concordia University says big events like the World Cup and the Olympics don't have any positive economic impact, and points to other host cities who failed to reap the rewards after the soccer tournament left.
12: So I'm not surprised that people are starting to realize that, hey, this is a little bit more than what we bargained for. I'm just very disappointed that our political leaders didn't walk away from it when they had a chance.
11: The province is adamant, however. It says hosting seven games at BC Place will generate $1 billion in economic activity and over $200 million in tax revenue. Vancouver Coastal Health is worried about what could happen if tourists coming here for the FIFA World Cup dabble in our illicit drugs. It's launching a social media campaign to tell visitors that our unregulated drug supply is extremely unpredictable and that could lead to potentially deadly results. A warning posted by local organizers says even a very small amount of opioids, cocaine, MDMA, ketamine, or counterfeit pills could contain fentanyl and other contaminants and cause an overdose or death. More than 16,000 people have died from toxic drugs in BC since a public health emergency was declared a decade ago. An Ontario provincial police officer has been killed while a teenager is under arrest following an incident yesterday afternoon.
13: The suspect is an 18-year-old man. He was being assessed under the Mental Health Act at a hospital and is now accused of running down 29-year-old Constable Tarun Bali with a vehicle. Now, police say the teen took off from the hospital, jumped into a vehicle, then hit the officer as police officers were trying to make an arrest about 10 kilometers southeast of the town of Hearst. OPP Commissioner Thomas Carrick sat down with Constable Bali's family in Brampton, who told him that Bali dreamed of becoming an officer ever since he was a young boy.
14: We know, we saw a picture when he was 2 years old where he stood there saluting as in the image of a police officer.
13: I'm Kevin Meisner.
11: Chief Justice Rishar Wagner says artificial intelligence is proving to be both promising and problematic for Canadian courtrooms. Wagner says recognizing what's real and what's not has become more challenging.
15: Just a few years ago, hallucinated legal cases were not something we imagined. Today, they are a part of our reality. In an environment where information can be generated and shared rapidly, distinguishing fact from fiction has become more difficult and more important.
11: His comments come at a time when Canada is grappling with the emergence of machine learning and online tools that can process a wide range of data almost instantly with varying degrees of accuracy. Madonna has dropped a new short film for her upcoming Confessions 2 album, and it's got some major star power. Everybody
25: get up and dance. Confessions 2, the film, has a number of celebrity cameos, including supermodel Kate Moss, actress Odessa Azayan, Madge's longtime bestie Debbie Mazar, and even Benedict Cumberbatch.
1: Get on the elevator.
25: The celeb-packed sequence takes place in a bathroom as partygoers behave badly. The film first debuted last week at the Tribeca Film Festival. Everybody's watching now, oh yeah. The nearly 14-minute film features songs off Madonna's upcoming album set to drop on July 3rd. I'm Eva Fragiscados.
11: Your business report is coming up next. 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
2: The U.S. president has no plans to renew the trade deal with Canada and Mexico. So this could mean yearly reviews unless he's planning to exit the deal altogether. None of this is clear as of yet. Donald Trump also said today the U.S. is planning to hit Iran very hard again today. He did not offer any details. Now, oil is bouncing back after a steep loss yesterday. Right now, it's higher by $1.98 a barrel. Higher oil prices adding to the May inflation reading in the U.S., which was 4.2% in May compared to a year ago. Prices are now rising faster than wages in the U.S. The Dow is down 756 points. The S&P is down 90 and the NASDAQ down 428. Bay Street is moving lower despite those higher oil prices, with the TSX in the red for a second day. It's down 179 points, 34,232. Gold futures now trading in a bear market. That's a drop of 20% from a recent peak. Down $157 to $4,128. And the Bank of Canada opted to leave interest rates unchanged for a fifth straight meeting. Governor Tiff Macklem was also asked about the technical recession designation on our economy.
3: The economy is weak, but it is not clearly in recession.
2: The Canadian dollar up by 8/100, 71.77 cents U.S. At the Business Center, I'm Chris McCusker.
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11: Good afternoon and welcome back. It is Wednesday, June 10th. I'm Sydney Parker. Mainly sunny and 16 degrees in Vancouver. Here's what you need to know at noon. The Surrey Police Service reached a major milestone in the extortion crisis. An expert says relief is on the way for commuters at the gas pumps in Metro Vancouver. A trial date has been set for the man accused in the Lapu Lapu Day Festival attack.
25: The BC Conservatives are blaming the NDP for another healthcare crisis, saying tourists are coming here for treatment and not paying their bill.
8: The NBA Finals continue in the Big Apple, and the latest from Team Canada practice getting ready for the World Cup. Sports at 15.
2: TSX lower for a second day. It's down by more than 100 points. The Dow drops by more than 700. The NASDAQ down by more than 400. Business at 26.
11: 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Here's Alex Kerrigan.
27: Thank you very much, Sydney. So we got a few here's and there's. We got a crash on Highway 1 westbound after 192nd over in the right lane. That one appears to still be hanging out. A stall quickly came and went on Highway 1 westbound before 176. That had the right lane blocked off. Now, delays really aren't that bad. We are seeing a new slowdown right around 248. So if you got more on that, you know what to do. Thank you for all the calls. I think you got three calls about that ladder on Highway 1 eastbound before Sprott. It's over in the HOV and left lane. We did let crews know about that one, so hopefully they can go and pick that one up, and someone's going home with a brand new ladder. We got some road work going on in Vancouver. Southeast Marine Drive is just westbound between Argyle and Knight, and with the left lane blocked off, you are quite slow through the area, and it may have been going on eastbound, but cameras show that it's just a westbound lane closure right now. It made a mess of the Knight Street Bridge northbound. That's why it looked like it was a both directions problem. Both directions problem at Burrard at first. That's road work. You're down to one lane east direction. And yesterday, man, half of my report was on the Burrard Bridge southbound just being so busy. Right now, you're okay. But later in the day, you got to know about that. You should also know, just tacking on to that, the Granville shutdown between Davie and Georgia. And you'll get that back until July. That's a FIFA thing. Oh, one more thing. Why is it so busy at First Avenue at Renfrew? We'll check the cameras in a quick second. 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Let's go to the Penfold Roofing and Solar Weather Center with meteorologist Carl Lamb.
0: Your high for today is a very comfortable 19 degrees as we still have some cloud cover around, but we'll have plenty of sunshine breaking on through and a westerly wind around 20 kilometers per hour. Tonight, it is clear. We're dropping down to an overnight low of 10. Your high for today is 19.
27: I got the cameras open. It's one lane each direction over at First Avenue at Renfrew for an ongoing road work project. And traffic and weather brought to you by Central City Fun Park, BC's largest indoor fun park with bowling, laser tag, mini golf, roller skating, family go-karts, and a giant arcade. Central City Fun Park in Surrey. It's 16 degrees, Sydney.
11: Thank you, Alex. Thank you, Carl. 11:30 news time is 12:03. It's a milestone for the Surrey Police Service.
16: These are our first convictions and sentences in the extortion crisis for Surrey Police Service.
11: That's Staff Sergeant Lindsay Houghton, who says three men connected to a shooting and arson outside a home in Crescent Beach have been sentenced. Taranveer Singh, Diyajit Singh Billing, and Harjot Singh pleaded guilty yesterday to charges ranging from weapons to explosives-related charges. The sentences vary from 25 months to 5 years. The three were arrested and charged shortly after a home near Crescent Road and 132nd Street was targeted February 1st. There is a call for an independent investigation after former Surrey Police Chief Norm Lipinski was dismissed last week. Former Surrey Mayor Doug McCallum, who's running for office this fall, is behind the demand.
17: Well, I think it's extremely important that we sort of always protect our women and men in uniform, whether they're police, fire, bylaws, or even in the Army.
11: He also thinks the resignations of two Surrey Police Board members should be looked into. Lipinski was fired during a board meeting last Monday, but members didn't confirm the details until the following day. Surrey's current mayor, Brenda Locke, claims she didn't know what had transpired at the meeting. The Bank of Canada has decided against lowering interest rates. 11:30's Mike Eppel reports the central bank says it's in a dilemma because we have a weak economy but rising inflation.
18: The Bank of Canada says it's charting a course through global uncertainty. On one hand, you've got the trade risks with the United States and the weaker than forecast start to the year in the Q1 economic output. So those negatives are risks on the downside for the Bank of Canada, which could theoretically, according to the BOC, lead to an interest rate cut if the U.S. were to add more trade restrictions. On the other hand, rising inflation and a weaker economy at the same time, which if oil prices were to continue to rise and gas prices climbing, the Bank of Canada Central Bank Governor Tiff Macklem admits could lead theoretically to rate increases later in the year. At the Business Center, I'm Mike Eppel.
11: The experts at Enpro International say the price at the pump is expected to drop overnight. Their head analyst predicts a decrease of 4 cents a liter. 11:30 news time. It is 12:05. It's also 16 degrees and mainly sunny in Vancouver. A man is facing nearly a dozen murder charges in connection to the Lapu Lapu Day Festival attack, has learned when his trial will take place. Kai G. Adam Lowe, judge alone trial will start next April. It's expected to last 4 months with closing arguments at the end of August. Lowe is facing 11 accounts of second degree murder and 31 charges of attempted murder when he is alleged to have driven an SUV through a crowd celebrating the Filipino festival. A new series of showcases designed to connect global investors, business leaders, and local partners is coming to Vancouver. President of the BC Chamber of Commerce, Jen Riley, says the BC Business House is an opportunity to put a spotlight on the province at a time when the world is watching.
6: Every sector, every sort, British Columbia is open for business, and what an opportunity. You might be here for the sport, you're going to leave with the business connection. BC Business House is open for everyone to come and connect all that British Columbia has to offer, whether you're from Vancouver, you're from Vanderhoof, Smithers, Kitimat. But please remember that this is a place that is open for business.
11: The province says trade representatives in 14 countries have been actively working in their markets to find potential investors to attend events here. The BC Business House is set to officially open on Friday at the Vancouver Convention Center. Striking Metro Vancouver workers have found a new target. They are now picketing near the entrance to Queen Elizabeth Park in Vancouver. That's where the Little Mountain Pump Station Reservoir is located. They've also set up pickets outside of another pump station in Vancouver, as well as an operations yard in New Westminster. Members of the Greater Vancouver Regional District Employees Union have been without a contract for almost a year and a half. A new survey from BC Hydro predicts World Cup watch parties will drive a spike in home electricity use. It says the tournament games will become one of BC's biggest at-home viewing events, only second to the NHL playoffs. Almost two-thirds of their customers are

0: 2021, BC has tallied more than $200 million in unpaid health care costs, the highest amount being in Fraser Health. Not surprising for the largest health authority in this province. It also finds BC has the worst record for healthcare tourism in the country and the costs associated with it. The Conservatives say the money is one issue, but it's not fair to some local patients waiting a long time for basic medical care and years for surgery in some cases. The opposition party demanding the NDP be transparent about where healthcare dollars are being spent and questions if a review of the system should be done. I'm Sonia Aslam.
1: We have reached out to the Ministry of Health for comment. It will come as a shock to your teenage child who spends most of their time on Snapchat. 1130's Dean Rex Edler says the federal government is expected to bar kids under the age of 16 from social media in new legislation set to be introduced later today.
2: Justice Minister Sean Fraser says the government's motivation is to ensure that they're being responsible when it comes to protecting kids in particular.
3: I think it's incumbent upon governments to recognize as society changes, as technological adoption increases, that we are respectful of people's rights, but at the same time, that we can make moves to address modern challenges.
2: And those challenges include social media platforms and AI chatbots. The latter fell under the microscope earlier this year when OpenAI admitted it. Staffers flagged and then suspended the account of the teen later responsible for the mass shooting in Templar Ridge, but didn't go to authorities. I'm Dean Rex Edler.
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7: Hey, thank you very much, Sydney. So, yeah, during the last report, I got to open up the camera here over at Renfrew at East First Avenue, and there's more work being done. So First Avenue appears to be down to one lane in each direction. I'm seeing traffic get through over on the eastbound side in the left turn lane. Westbound, come here, camera. There was a tree in the way, so I can't tell, but it looks like there's at least one lane shut down going west. Westbound as well. But again, you know, let's call it down to one lane each direction over at First at Renfrew. This work typically wraps up between 3 and 4 when they're out there. It's surprising that they're out there today, but there they are. You can try and get up to Hastings to get up and away from that one. Down to Broadway also works. Speaking of surprising road work in Vancouver, yeah, we got a list. Burrard at West First Avenue, down to one lane each direction. They were there yesterday, made a mess of the Burrard Bridge southbound. I would say it's fine now, but later in the day, that is going to be half of my script. We work our way away from that. And there is road work also taking place on Southeast Marine right now. It's just westbound in between Argyle and Knight Street with a left lane blocked off. Southeast Marine westbound getting pushed back to Victoria. I believe they actually wrapped up their eastbound work, as northbound on the Knight Street Bridge, not nearly as bad. The latter has been picked up. Someone picked it up over on Highway 1.

0: before Sprott, the HOV in left lane, nothing to worry about anymore. And still a chunk of volume on Highway 1 westbound after 264, which we're still trying to diagnose. If you drove through that, give me a call. Star pound 1130. 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VancouverHeatPumps.ca. We're going now to the Penfold Roofing and Solar Weather Center with meteorologist Carl Lamb.
1: There's more sunshine on the way for today. Temperatures getting up to 19 degrees, and we will have a pretty light westerly wind across Metro Vancouver. And then for tonight, it's clear down to a low of 10. Then for tomorrow, sunshine and really nice and really comfortable tomorrow with a high of 20. And then we're down to 11 degrees tomorrow night. Your high for today is 19.
0: It's a sunny day and it's 16 degrees, Sydney.
2: Thank you, Alex. Thank you, Carl. Up next, top headlines in sports with Sandra Persina. 11:30 news time is 12:14.
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2: 16 degrees and mainly sunny in Vancouver. Good afternoon, I'm Sydney Parker. Here's what's happening right now. The Surrey Police Service met a major milestone after the first extortion-related convictions were made. Related to a home in the Crescent Beach neighborhood that was shot at back at the start of February, three men have been arrested and charged. A week after former Surrey Police Service Chief Norm Lipinski was terminated, former Surrey Mayor Doug McCallum wants the circumstances to be made public and is calling for an independent investigation. He adds the resignations of two Surrey Police Board members are questionable. It's 12:15, time for 11:30 News Radio Sports from Sportsnet 650, home of the Canucks. Here's Sandra Persina.
7: The NBA Finals continue at Madison Square Garden. Jalen Brunson and the Knicks looking to bounce back after a Game 3 loss to the Spurs.
8: Not turn the ball over. Continue to be who we are. And our attention to detail needs to be better.
7: New York leads the series 2-1, opening tip 5:30. It's on Sportsnet. The Stanley Cup Final, now a sprint to the finish. The Hurricanes and the Golden Knights resume the series tomorrow in North Carolina. Three games left to decide it. Plenty happening off the ice, though. Mike Babcock's path to the NHL still with roadblocks. The league continuing its investigation into his departure from Columbus before Edmonton could move forward with a potential hire. And Sportsnet's Elliot Friedman says trade offers are already in for Red Wings captain Dylan Larkin. Tampa, Dallas, Florida, Minnesota all coming up in that conversation. Canada easing into its final preparation on the pitch in Toronto. It's ahead of Friday's FIFA World Cup opener against Bosnia and Herzegovina. Our national team held a lighter training session today. There were no injury updates, and it was more of a tune-up than a full-intensity workout. The Blue Jays and the Phillies play their rubber match at 4:07 on Sportsnet 1. The Mariners versus the Orioles. The Vancouver Canadiens face Everett at the Nat. Sports at 15 and 45 past the hour or at sportsnet.ca.
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2: Welcome back to 1130 News Radio. I'm Sydney Parker. Aftershocks are complicating recovery efforts after a deadly earthquake hit the southern Philippines.
12: Dozens of rescuers scrambled out of a partially collapsed grocery in General Santos City in the southern Philippines as it is rattled by an earthquake aftershock. They dash to safety as concrete debris crashes down from the leaning three-story building in a frantic scene witnessed by an AP video journalist. The earlier earthquake has been followed by more than 2,000 aftershocks, including a few that ranged up to 6.4 magnitude, which is strong enough to cause more casualties and damage, according to Teresito Bacolcol, who heads the Philippines Institute of Volcanology and Seismology. I'm Charles de Ledesma.
2: More forceful messaging from President Trump and the White House about the way forward with Iran. The U.S. striking assets in Iran after the Trump administration says Iran was responsible for the Apache Army helicopter crash near the Strait of Hormuz. President Trump says in a social media post that they should pay the price for not wanting to negotiate.
13: We heard from the vice president. He did an interview with CBS. They released a clip, and he said that there could be a deal, quote, in the next week. But Vance, in that same sentence, said that a deal could happen months from now. So that's kind of where we've been at this point from the administration, saying it's very close. We're in the final stages. A deal could be announced within days, but also saying it could still take a while.
2: That's ABC's Karen Travers at the White House. A very loud and appreciative crowd gave Pope Leo a grand welcome at the Olympic Stadium in Barcelona. It's the second stop on his week-long visit to Spain. About 40,000 people erupted in cheers when Leo emerged from the stands in his Pope-mobile and looped around the grounds. The premiere for Toy Story 5 was held in Hollywood last night.
14: To infinity and beyond!
2: All of the movie stars were there, including Tom Hanks and Tim Allen, who play Woody and Buzz, respectively. Singer Taylor Swift, who has a song featured on the soundtrack, brought her VHS of the first movie to get it autographed by Hanks and Allen. The movie is being released in Canada next Friday. Your traffic and weather are together next. 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
0: In the 1130 Rogers Xfinity Internet Traffic Center, I'm Alex Kerrigan. Thank you for tuning in. Lots of road work in the lower mainland right now. Actually, a lot of it over in Vancouver. There's work being done over at the intersection of East First Avenue at Renfrew, where First Avenue is down to one lane in each direction. First westbound getting pushed back to about Windermere, and eastbound you're going to be slow from just after Penticton Street. There's work being done on the north end of the 9th Street Bridge, Southeast Marine westbound in between Argyle leading up to Knight, where you lose the left lane, and Marine westbound getting pushed back well past Victoria Drive. There's also more work being done over at the south side of the Burrard Bridge. Burrard at West 1st Avenue is down to one lane in each direction, and the Burrard Bridge southbound is going to be very messy later in the day. Northbound is already messy. Burrard's getting pushed back well past West 4th Avenue, and 4th East and West also having some trouble getting onto Burrard northbound for the time being. If there is anything else, call it in at either star or pound 1130. There's a few here's and there's as well, but most of it is just usual stuff. But again, call it in if you thought it should have been in this report. It's either star or pound 1130. 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Let's go to the Pennville Roofing and Solar Weather Center and check in with meteorologist Carl Lamb.
1: As we dry out from the precipitation that we've had to start the week, we will have warmer and drier conditions to finish. So highs today getting up to 19 degrees as we'll have a mix of sun and cloud. And then for tonight, clear and down to a low of 10. Then for tomorrow, temperatures up to 20 with sunshine and down to 11 tomorrow night. Then for Friday, sunshine and 21. And then by Saturday, here comes the heat and also some humidity too, but 23 to 27 for the daytime highs and really not cooling off all that much by the evenings either. Your high for today is 19.
2: 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I'm Sydney Parker. It is the eve of the biggest tournament in FIFA World Cup history. Three coordinated star-studded concerts are set for tonight, including one in Canada, all meant to bring together soccer fans and music lovers ahead of tomorrow's opening games.
20: Toronto ready to host a first-of-its-kind three-city concert to kick off the FIFA World Cup, and the headliner here... Oh, yeah. Yeah, we've got Bryan Adams, and he'll be joined by the likes of Wyclef Jean and... The Beaches. This is just to name a few. The concert is happening at the same time as others in Los Angeles and Mexico City with artists like Major Lazer, Ava Max, Andrea Bocelli. A 90-minute show also airing live across FIFA's broadcast and digital platforms. I'm Jamie Pulfer.
2: The Toronto concert starts at 6 p.m. our time. Vancouver Coastal Health is worried about what could happen if tourists coming to FIFA end up experimenting with illicit drugs. The health authority says our unregulated drug supply is extremely unpredictable and could be different from where visitors are from. It's launching a social media campaign suggesting people do things like start with a low dose and use a drug checking service like an overdose prevention site. More than 16,000 people have died from toxic drugs in BC since a public health emergency was declared a decade ago. The results of a poll suggesting a lot of people in Metro Vancouver aren't looking forward to the FIFA World Cup comes as little surprise to sports economist Moshe Lander. Lander says people are absolutely right to be worried about where all the revenue from the seven games at BC Place will be going.
21: The World Cup makes a huge amount of money for FIFA. Not for the home countries.
2: Lander, who is from Concordia University, says big events like the World Cup really don't have a positive economic impact on host cities. The provincial government, however, promises the games will be worth $1 billion to the BC economy. The federal government is extending an amnesty for owners of banned firearms while a legal battle plays out at the Supreme Court of Canada. Reporter Lisa Laporte says the Supreme Court agreed to hear an appeal in March challenging the initial federal firearm prohibitions that were announced in May of 2020.
22: Ottawa has outlawed about 2,500 types of firearms over the last 6 years on the basis they belong only in the battlefield. The government previously said prohibited firearms must be disposed of or deactivated by the end of an amnesty period on October 30th. It now says that amnesty has been extended until 90 days after the Supreme Court delivers its decision, which is expected next year.
2: Ottawa says the new amnesty expiry date does not affect a federal compensation program for owners of banned guns, which is expected to wrap up by October. A town in western Manitoba has declared a state of emergency after rapid rainfall caused nearby waterways to burst their banks and flood parts of the community. The town of Swan River, 480 kilometers northwest of Winnipeg, says rising water levels have led to widespread overland flooding. It said the situation poses a risk to public safety, critical infrastructure, and private property, as water has already seeped into some businesses and residential areas. The local mayor says almost 200 millimeters of rain have fallen since the weekend, and there's more on the way. Your business report is coming up next. You're listening to 1130 News Radio.
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2: The Bank of Canada governor says monetary policy will need to be nimble going forward. Now, for a fifth straight meeting, the bank left interest rates unchanged at 2.25%. Tiff Macklem also says economic weakness combined with rising inflation does create a dilemma for monetary policy. He was also asked if Canada is in fact in a recession, and he says no.
3: You know, economists typically define a recession as a significant broad-based decline in economic activity that lasts for more than one quarter. As I said, based on the data we've got, based on that definition, the economy is, it's weak, but it's not clearly in recession.
2: The Canadian dollar right now higher by 5.71.74 cents U.S. Yesterday, it was close to its lowest level all year. The TSX lower for a second day. It's actually close to a new low for the day, down 271 points, 34,140, a drop of 0.7%. Gold futures sharply lower today, down $175 now to 4,111. And then oil bounced back higher by $1.83 to $90.03 a barrel. On Wall Street, losses here after the latest U.S. inflation came in at 4.2%, the highest in 3 years. The Dow is down 869, the S&P down 95, and the NASDAQ down 505, so a pullback here of about 2%. Shares in Oracle right now down 0.8% ahead of earnings after the bell. At the Business Center, I'm Chris McCusker.
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2: Good afternoon. It is Wednesday, June 10th. I'm Sydney Parker. Currently 16 degrees and mainly sunny in Vancouver. Here's what's happening right now. The fight against extortion in Surrey has made progress to reach a major milestone. Gas prices are set to drop tonight around Metro Vancouver. A man accused in the Lapu Lapu Day Festival attack has been given a trial date.
26: Healthcare tourism is hurting BC patients. New information shows non-residents are also skipping out on paying their bill.
7: A preview of NBA Finals Game 4, and we're following some of the NHL's off-ice stories in Sports at 45.
2: The TSX down by almost 300 points. It's close to a new low for the day. The Dow is down by more than 800. The NASDAQ down by more than 500. Business at 56.
27: It's 12:31 now to the 11:30 Rogers Xfinity Internet Traffic Center with Alex Kerrigan.
0: Thank you very much, Sydney. Sorry, it's frustrating over on the Burrard Bridge southbound right now. It's roadwork actually being done on Burrard over at West First Avenue, down to one lane each direction. And the Burrard Bridge is going to be busy southbound from Midspan all the way on. Kind of comes and goes. It wasn't so bad during our last report, but during the afternoon rush, this is an absolute mess. And it's hard to avoid it because, well, I mean, it's not too difficult. I mean, if you get yourself over to Howe Street, you're going to be okay. The Granville Bridge is not that bad. It's just a bit more difficult to and from Granville Bridge because the Granville Street being shut down between Davie up to about Georgia. But, I mean, between the two, I would definitely take the Granville Bridge 12 times out of 5 right now. Just find yourself on how you're going to be A-okay through here. We work our way down to the Knight Street Bridge, where actually delays on Southeast Marine westbound in between Argyle leading up to Knight Street. That's the root cause of the delays. Northbound, a little bit stop and go from a Bridgeport up to Midspan, then, of course, the north end of the bridge deck, but it's a westbound project with the left lane shut down. Both directions, project on First at Renfrew. Actually, still have the camera here. Yeah, it's some sidewalk patching work that they're doing. They're making great progress, sure, but it looks like eastbound is actually down to one lane using the left turn lane to get through that one. and westbound has a lane closure as well. This tends to go between 3 and 4 p.m. I don't want to, again, give too many people some false hope, but they usually wrap up before the afternoon rush really kicks in. That's kind of about it. If you see anything else, call it in. Now, the Star Pound 1130. 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In the Penfolds Roofing and Solar Weather Center, here's meteorologist Carl Lamb.
1: Your high for today is a very comfortable 19 degrees as we still have some cloud cover around, but we'll have plenty of sunshine breaking on through and a westerly wind around 20 kilometers per hour. Tonight, it is clear. We're dropping down to an overnight low of 10. Your high for today is 19.
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27: Thank you, Alex. Thank you, Carl. 11:30 news time. It is 12:33. Yesterday marked a milestone for the Surrey Police Service. Staff Sergeant Lindsay Houghton says three men arrested February 1st after a home in the Crescent Beach neighborhood was hit by gunfire and targeted by a small fire have pleaded guilty. Houghton says they're the first to be sentenced in connection to the ongoing extortion crisis.
8: But we were very quickly able to get these three in custody. So the investigation was pretty much wrapped up right from the beginning. And then our investigators were focused on gathering the evidence so Crown Counsel could lay the appropriate charges, and we're very happy that the sentencing was very quick.
27: Taranveer Singh, Dayajeet Singh Billing, and Harjot Singh were sentenced to terms varying from 25 months to 5 years. Former Surrey Mayor Doug McCallum is calling for an independent investigation into the firing of former Surrey Police Service Chief Norm Lipinski. McCallum wonders if it was illegal.
9: It has to be done by a independent police organization like Abbotsford Police or something that's away from Surrey. And I think it's critical that we do it fairly soon.
27: He's pointing to comments made by the former head of the police board who said Lipinski's dismissal contravened the Police Act. McCallum, who is running for mayor again this fall, says an independent investigation is the only way to ensure the truth comes out and that there's no spin. The Bank of Canada is holding its overnight interest rate at 2.25%. Our Mike Uppel says the central bank is trying to balance competing signals about where the economy is heading.
10: The central bank sounding a little bit more dovish on its economic outlook following the weaker than forecast performance by GDP output in Q1. Didn't mention the term technical recession, but at the same time admitted that the economy has underperformed, reiterating that U.S. trade uncertainty and the Iranian war may mean it needs to either cut or potentially deliver interest rate hikes to keep inflation stable. That's the policy dilemma that the governor admits is the case right now. The weakening economic signals, while at the same time rising energy prices, which could keep inflation persistently high. Most economists figure the Bank of Canada will stay on the sidelines for interest rates for the remainder of this year. At the Business Center, I'm Mike Apple.
27: There is some good news on the gas front. The experts at Enpro International predict the price is heading down overnight. They're expecting the price at the pump will fall 4 cents a liter. That would put the price at around $2.06 a liter around Metro Vancouver. 11:30 news time. It's 12:36. It is also 16 degrees and mainly sunny in Vancouver. The suspect in the Lapu Lapu Day Festival attack has been given a trial date. Kaiji Adam Lowe is facing 11 counts of second-degree murder in the 2025 Lapu Lapu Festival attack in Vancouver. His trial date has been set to start on April 19, 2027. More details are coming. Stay tuned to 11:30 News Radio. The province announced today that the BC Business House is opening in light of the FIFA World Cup. Minister of Jobs and Economic Growth Ravi Kalon says the BC Business House will bring together leaders from key sectors to build new investments into our communities. He says the Vancouver Convention Center will be transformed into a dedicated space to showcase BC's strengths across key sectors.
11: From technology and life sciences to tourism and energy and beyond. It will bring together global investors, business leaders, government partners to build relationships and explore new opportunities for growth. Most importantly, it will ensure that BC businesses can connect directly with the world right here at home.
27: The BC Business House is set to officially open on Friday. Striking regional district workers are targeting Queen Elizabeth Park with pickets today. They've set up shop near the entrance where the Little Mountain Pump Station Reservoir are located. Members of the Greater Vancouver Regional District's Employees Union are also picketing at the Kirchland Pump Station in Vancouver and the West Burnco Operations Yard in New Westminster. Contracting out and recruitment and retention issues are among the stumbling blocks in negotiations. BC Hydro's newest survey says World Cup watch parties will cause a spike in home electricity use. The report also finds the Cup will become BC's second biggest at-home viewing event behind only the NHL playoffs. The jump to usage comes from TVs, cooking appliances, sound systems, and streaming devices used during parties. Almost two-thirds of their customers are either hosting or attending a watch party. As more fans create high-energy viewing environments at home, energy demands shift away from big venues. The survey found around 40% of watch party participants use more electricity. It appears to be yet another blow to BC's healthcare system, which has been on life support for years. 1130 Sonia Aslam reports the opposition says tourists are costing the province millions of dollars.
12: The BC Conservatives say since 2020-2021, non-residents have racked up just over $200 million in unpaid health care bills. The party is citing research from Second Street, a policy think tank, which it got through a Freedom of Information request, now showing people are coming here, using the system, and leaving without paying their tab, and the financial losses are seen in every region of the province. The biggest hit is in Fraser Health, the largest health authority, at more than $95 million. Besides the obvious, one concern is what this means for locals who are waiting for care, tests, scans, and sometimes years for surgery. The Conservatives want to know why this issue has never been addressed in any provincial budget. I'm Sonia Aslam.
27: And we have reached out to the Ministry of Health for comment. Coming up in 30 seconds, we'll have a look at your 1130 border report.
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0: Thank you very much, Sydney. Now taking a look at the borders, I got only one lane at the Peace Arch, two over at the PAC. One at Alder Grove, one at Sumas. That is not a lot of lanes, but you know what? Not a lot of traffic. You got 5 minutes of Peace Arch back, Alder Grove and Sumas going southbound. Northbound times also top out at less than five, but double check it on the website always at vancouver.citynews.ca/border.
27: Thanks, Alex. Traffic and weather are together next. It sounds like we know why the Bronx Street Bridge is so slow. 1130 News time. It is 1240.
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0: Yeah, the reason that the Burrard Street Bridge is so slow, Sydney, is rotor going on at the base of it, Burrard at West 1st Avenue, and what a mess. Down to one lane in each direction. And again, this is going to be my life until it wraps up. Try and get over to the Granville Street Bridge if you can. Now, of course, it'll be a little bit trickier because Granville itself shut down between Davie and Georgia. If you get over to Howe, Howe is a bit slow in front of Davie. That's really about it. The bridge, the Granville Bridge, is fine. It's just that a main artery to and from the Granville Street Bridge, namely Granville Street, is closed off. Canby has its own issues. Underneath at Pacific Boulevard, you're closed between Canby Street all the way up to Carroll. That'll be going on all the way until the end of July. And there is going to be a game day closure of Expo Boulevard, but don't worry about that until this upcoming Saturday. Right now, westbound is fine through here. Canby Street is the detour to get away from most of that Pacific Boulevard closure. And then, of course, Canby at Broadway. There's road work happening here. Don't forget update about the road work happening at First Avenue at Renfrew. It's some patching work, and it should have westbound, actually, down to one lane eastbound. You lose the left lane. And there's a bit of a delay in the Alex Fraser Bridge. I'd love to diagnose that if you came through here, there, or anywhere. Maybe you just got a new issue that you want to tell me about. Call me about it. Traffic-related, of course, at Star Pound 1130. 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Central City Fun Park in Surrey. Let's go now to the Penfolds Roofing and Solar Weather Center with meteorologist Carl Lamb.
1: As those rain showers slide further east, it is going to lead to a much drier picture for us across Metro Vancouver. Temperatures getting up to 19 degrees for today. There will be a light westerly wind as well. And then for tonight, we clear things out down to a low of 10. For tomorrow, it's all sunshine and just a really nice and comfortable day. Highs up to 20 degrees and down to a low of 11 tomorrow night. Your high for today is 19.
0: And down at the airport, we're looking sunny and 16 degrees, Sydney.
27: Thank you, Alex. Thank you, Carl. Up next, top headlines and sports with Sandra Priscina. 11:30 news time is 12:43.
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27: 16 degrees and mainly sunny in Vancouver. Good afternoon, I'm Sydney Parker. Here's what's happening right now. A major milestone has been met by the Surrey Police Service after the first extortion-related convictions were made. A home that was the target of gunshots in the Crescent Beach neighborhood back on February 1st. Three men have since been arrested and charged for. The man accused in the Lapu Lapu Day Festival attack in April of last year has been given a trial date. He faces several counts of second-degree murder and attempted murder. His trial begins on April 19th of next year. It's 12:45, time for 11:30 News Radio Sports from Sportsnet 650, home of the Canucks. Here's Sandra Priscina.
7: Game 4 in the NBA Finals. The Knicks leading the series 2-1, but Stephon Castle and the Spurs have shifted the momentum after Monday's win at MSG.
15: I'll just stick together, stay poised, and, I mean, just really play together. And I feel like we did that for a majority of the 48 minutes, and I feel like that's why we came out on top.
7: First tip, 5:30. It's on Sportsnet. The Stanley Cup Final down to a best of three. Action continues between the Hurricanes and the Golden Knights tomorrow in North Carolina. Now off the ice, the Dylan Larkin situation. Sportsnet's Elliot Friedman says on his podcast that teams have already made offers for the Red Wings captain. Tampa, Dallas, Minnesota, Florida all mentioned. And Mike Babcock still has to clear hurdles before he can be a head coach again. The league moving ahead with a full investigation into his departure from Columbus before Edmonton can even hire him. Canada training in Toronto ahead of Friday's FIFA World Cup opener against Bosnia and Herzegovina. No real injury updates, reporters saying it was a lighter session. The Blue Jays wrap their set with the Phillies. This rubber match closes at 4:07 on Sportsnet 1. The AL West leading Mariners in Baltimore. The Vancouver Canadiens host Everett. Sports at 15 and 45 past the hour or anytime at sportsnet.ca.
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12: Welcome back to 1130 News Radio. I'm Sydney Parker. Could there be labor peace in the entertainment industry?
9: A new deal for Hollywood directors. They have reached a tentative agreement on a four-year contract with studios and streaming services. The Directors Guild of America and the Alliance of Motion Pictures and Television Producers reached the agreement after 4 weeks of talks. It still has to be approved by the Guild's national board and ratified by guild membership. No details have been released. This agreement, along with similar four-year deals that have been ratified recently by unions representing writers and actors, adds to the likelihood of long-term labor peace in Hollywood. I'm Mike Hempen.
12: A swimmer is in the hospital with critical injuries after getting attacked by a shark. It happened in the Florida Panhandle, and a video appeared to capture the incident. The victim was an employee at the naval base in Panama City and was swimming on his lunch break. More from ABC's Morgan Norwood.
21: The victim, in his late 20s, suffering serious injuries to his arms. He was rushed into surgery and remains in critical condition. A colleague swimming with him was not hurt. At least two other people have reportedly been injured by sharks in recent days in that area, including a man bitten by a bull shark while fishing.
12: The U.S. and Iran trading a new round of strikes that are testing the ceasefire after President Trump ordered a response to the downing of a U.S. Army helicopter. ABC News Chief Global Affairs anchor Martha Raddatz is in Jerusalem.
22: Multiple missiles and armed drones fired from Iran, taking aim at those Mideast countries hosting American bases, from Kuwait to Bahrain to Jordan. All of them intercepted, none of them causing injuries or damage. This just hours after the U.S. launched retaliatory strikes against Iran at President Trump's direction, hitting air defenses, ground control stations, and surveillance radar sites near the Strait of Hormuz.
12: It's not just high-end sound systems, flashy rims, or even catalytic converters that car burglars are targeting in 2026. ABC's Jim Ryan says they're also going after steering wheel airbags.
24: Some vehicles are more likely than others to be hit by airbag thieves. The Honda Civic and Honda Accord are common targets. Police suggest parking in the garage when you can and using an old-school steering wheel lock that covers the airbag compartment.
26: Kind of going back to the 90s for me, but if that's what's going to keep it from happening again, then happily do that.
24: Tim Stone. Olinga found that his car had been burglarized as he was about to drive to his father's funeral. Jim Ryan, ABC News.
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0: In the 1130 Rogers Xfinity Internet Traffic Center, I'm Alex Kerrigan. Thank you for tuning in. Now, we have a lot of delays in Vancouver right now. There's road work going on over at Burrard at First Avenue down to one lane east direction. The Burrard Street Bridge is already a mess. Can you get over to Howe Street and then use the Granville Bridge? That is looking pretty nice. Now, on top of the Granville Bridge, though, Granville Street shut down between Davie all the way up to Georgia, and that is for the FIFA pedestrian zone. That will be going on all the way until the end of July. And a lot of traffic coming off of the Granville Bridge is getting forced off to Seymour. But, of course, And that's though from about Pacific all the way up to Smythe. For the Cambie Bridge, well, Pacific Boulevard shut down between Cambie all the way up to Carroll, so that takes away your Pacific Boulevard off-ramp from the Cambie Bridge. And also at the base of it, Cambie at Broadway, expect some road work happening here. There's more road work happening. First Avenue at Renfrew should be down to one lane in each direction. It is a pain going westbound. Eastbound is quite slow as well. And then elsewhere, we are seeing a bit of a delay on the Alex Fraser southbound around the north end, but we don't have that officially in the script just yet. If you see it, you call it in at star or pound 1130. Just make sure you keep it safe and hands-free. Over to the Pennville Roofing and Solar Weather Center. Let's check in with our meteorologist, Carl Lamb.
1: As we dry out from the precipitation that we've had to start the week, we will have warmer and drier conditions to finish. So highs today getting up to 19 degrees as we'll have a mix of sun and cloud. And then for tonight, clear and down to a low of 10. Then for tomorrow, temperatures up to 20 with sunshine and down to 11 tomorrow night. Then for Friday, sunshine and 21. And then by Saturday, here comes the heat and also some humidity too, but 23 to 27 for the daytime highs and really not cooling off all that much by the evenings either. Your high for today is 19.
27: 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I'm Sydney Parker. A sports economist isn't surprised by the results of a poll suggesting a big majority of people in Metro Vancouver believe the FIFA World Cup won't be worth all the money being spent. Moshe Lander from Concordia University says big events like the World Cup and the Olympics don't have any positive economic impact and points to other host cities who failed to reap the rewards after the soccer tournament left.
10: So I'm not surprised that people are starting to realize that, hey, this is a little bit more than what we bargained for. I'm just very disappointed that our political leaders didn't walk away from it when they had a chance.
27: The province is adamant, however. It says hosting seven games at BC Place will generate $1 billion in economic activity and over $200 million in tax revenue. Vancouver Coastal Health is worried about what could happen if tourists coming here for the FIFA World Cup dabble in our illicit drugs. It's launching a social media campaign to tell visitors that our unregulated drug supply is extremely unpredictable and that could lead to potentially deadly results. A warning posted by local organizers says even a very small amount of opioids, cocaine, MDMA, ketamine, or counterfeit pills could contain fentanyl and other contaminants and cause an overdose or death. More than 16,000 people have died from toxic drugs in BC since a public health emergency was declared a decade ago. An Ontario provincial police officer has been killed while a teenager is under arrest following an incident yesterday afternoon.
11: The suspect is an 18-year-old man. He was being assessed under the Mental Health Act at a hospital and is now accused of running down 29-year-old Constable Tarun Bali with a vehicle. Now, police say the teen took off from the hospital, jumped into a vehicle, then hit the officer as police officers were trying to make an arrest about 10 kilometers southeast of the town of Hearst. OPP Commissioner Thomas Carrick sat down with Constable Bali's family in Brampton, who told him that Bali dreamed of becoming an officer ever since he was a young boy.
13: We know, we saw a picture when he was 2 years old, where he stood there saluting as in the image of a police officer.
11: I'm Kevin Meisner.
27: Chief Justice Richard Wagner says artificial intelligence is proving to be both promising and problematic for Canadian courtrooms. Wagner says recognizing what's real and what's not has become more challenging.
14: Just a few years ago, hallucinated legal cases were not something we imagined. Today, they are a part of our reality. In an environment where information can be generated and shared rapidly, distinguishing fact from fiction has become more difficult and more important.
27: His comments come at a time when Canada is grappling with the emergence of machine learning and online tools that can process a wide range of data almost instantly with varying degrees of accuracy. Madonna has dropped a new short film for her upcoming Confessions 2 album, and it's got some major star power.
16: Confessions 2, the film, has a number of celebrity cameos, including supermodel Kate Moss, actress Odessa Azayan, Madge's longtime bestie Debbie Mazar, and even Benedict Cumberbatch.
17: Get on the elevator.
16: The celeb-packed sequence takes place in a bathroom as partygoers behave badly. The film first debuted last week at the Tribeca Film Festival. The nearly 14-minute film features songs off Madonna's upcoming album set to drop on July 3rd. I'm Eva Frascatos.
27: Your business report is coming up next. 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
27: The Bank of Canada governor says monetary policy will need to be nimble going forward. Now, for a fifth straight meeting, the bank left interest rates unchanged at 2.25%. Tiff Macklem also says economic weakness combined with rising inflation does create a dilemma for monetary policy. He was also asked if Canada is in fact in a recession, and he says no.
4: You know, economists typically define a recession as a significant broad-based decline in economic activity that lasts for more than one quarter. As I said, based on the data we've got, based on that definition, the economy is, it's weak, but it's not clearly in recession.
27: The Canadian dollar right now higher by 5.71.74 cents U.S. Yesterday, it was close to its lowest level all year. The TSX lower for a second day. It's actually close to a new low for the day, down 271 points, 34,140, a drop of 0.7%. Gold futures sharply lower today, down $175 now to $4,111. And then oil bounced back higher by $1.83 to $90.03 a barrel. On Wall Street, losses here after the latest U.S. inflation came in at 4.2%, the highest in 3 years. The Dow is down 869, the S&P down 95, and the NASDAQ down 505, so a pullback here of about 2%. Shares in Oracle right now down 0.8% ahead of earnings after the bell. At the Business Center, I'm Chris McCusker.
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27: Good afternoon and welcome back. It is Wednesday, June 10th. I'm Sydney Parker. Currently mainly sunny, 16 degrees in Vancouver. Here's what's happening right now. The Surrey Police Service has met a major milestone in the fight against extortions. Metro Vancouver gas prices are expected to drop overnight, providing some relief to commuters. A trial date has been set for the man facing charges for the Lapu Lapu Day Festival attack.
12: A new report finds tourists have racked up millions of dollars in unpaid health care bills in this province for years, straining an already crumbling system.
18: The Spurs can tie up the NBA Finals. Canada trains in Toronto ahead of Friday's World Cup opener. Sports at 15.
27: It is now 101. Let's head over to the 1130 Rogers Xfinity Internet Traffic Center with Alex Kerrigan.
0: Hey, thank you very much, Sydney. So it appears there's some road work going on over on Highbury Street. Southbound at West 4th Avenue appears to be shut down for a crane lift. There's also some delays over at Alma in both directions right around 4th. So if you're hanging around with the Zapoteca or the Breca Cafe, then you're definitely going to want to know about that. A bit hard to get into the A&W as well. That is ongoing. Also, some delays over at Burrard at West 1st Avenue. parking in a mess. Getting out of the downtown core, the Burrard Street Bridge, still very messy because you're down to one lane each direction here. For Granville, Granville Street shut down between Davie all the way up to Georgia, and that's impacting a lot of people. Seymour's a mess. You're getting pushed back all the way to the Granville Street Bridge. That northbound off-ramp is congested. How's not that bad? How's a good way to get away from that Burrard Road work? We work our way over to First Avenue at Renfrew. A lot of people impacted by this getting off the highway, but first westbound in front of Renfrew is going to be down to one lane, and they tend to wrap this one up a little bit closer to about 3 o'clock. Heard about an incident on the Portman Bridge eastbound right around the west end in the right through lanes. I got a good feeling about that. It probably happened. Thank you for the call, but it looks like it may have been dealt with because volume delays aren't really stacking up. And there's a new delay, Bridgeview northbound in front of Highway 17. We're kind of jumping around the lower mainland, but if there is a bit more going on in your neighborhood, yeah, feel free to call it in. It'll be star or pound 1130, but you just got to make sure you keep it safe and hands-free. 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
1: Temperatures getting up to 19 degrees today as we get more sunshine into Metro Vancouver, and we have a westerly wind around 20 kilometers per hour tonight. It is going to be clear and comfortable as we drop down to a low of 10. Your high for today is 19.
0: Down at the airport, it is sunny, but 16 degrees, Sydney.
27: Thank you, Alex. Thank you, Carl. 11:30 news time. It's now 103. The Surrey Police Service says the first extortion-related convictions are in the books. Staff Sergeant Lindsay Houghton says Taranveer Singh, Dayajit Singh Billing, and Harjot Singh were arrested and charged shortly after the home near Crescent Road and 132nd Street was shot up on February 1st.
2: All were initially charged with firearms-related offenses. And yesterday, June 9th, three men entered guilty pleas and they were sentenced in Surrey Provincial Court.
27: The sentences vary from 25 months to 5 years. The head of the Bank of Canada says the economy is weak, but it's not in a recession. Tiff Macklem's comments come as the central bank decided against lowering its overnight interest rate to boost the economy.
6: Describing the current economic situation as one of global uncertainty and heightened risk, Bank of Canada Governor Tiff Macklem and the policymakers at the central bank decided to keep the overnight lending rate steady at 2.25%, just trying to look through all of the economic upheaval of the year so far. Macklem was also asked directly if the Canadian economy is in recession after the negative first quarter performance.
8: You know, based on the data we've seen to date, the economy is weak, but it is not clearly in recession.
6: Most economists expect the central bank now to keep rates steady for the foreseeable future. At the Business Center, I'm Mike Uppel.
27: There is some good news, though. The price at the pump is expected to drop overnight. Analysts at Enpro International say the price will fall 4 cents a liter. If they're right, that would bring the cost of a liter of regular to $2.06. A former Surrey mayor is calling for an independent investigation into the firing of former SPS Chief Norm Lipinski a week after it happened. Doug McCallum, who's running for office again this fall, says the circumstances around his termination should be made public.
9: This type of dismissal with no reasons or anything, I think that it deserves that we have a completely independent police review of the situation, the firing of our police chief.
27: Adding the resignations of two Surrey Police Board members are also questionable. Lipinski was chief for just over 5 years before being abruptly let go following a board meeting last Monday. 11:30 news time. It is 1:05. It's also 16 degrees and partly cloudy in Vancouver. The trial date has been set for the man accused in the Lapu Lapu Day Festival attack back in April of 2025. Kaiji Adam Lowe is facing 11 counts of second-degree murder. His trial date has been set for to start on April 19, 2027. More coming. Stay tuned to 11:30 News Radio. The province is welcoming the BC Business House this week. This is a series of industry showcases designed to connect global investors, business leaders, and local partners. Minister of Jobs and Economic Growth Ravi Kalan says this is about turning the excitement of the FIFA World Cup into new opportunities for local businesses.
19: We've estimated about investment of $2 million to be able to attract businesses and to host events like this. With that, we have been inviting targeted business leaders, companies, and organizations that we believe can help our business community here.
27: Kalan says the response has been incredibly positive. The showcases will feature presentations and engagement across tourism, energy, life sciences, mining, technology, agricultural, Agriculture and Food and Trade. It officially opens on June 12th at the Convention Center. You're going to see picket lines if you go to Queen Elizabeth Park in Vancouver. The Little Mountain Pump Station and Reservoir at the entrance of the park is among the sites being picketed today by members of the Greater Vancouver Regional District Employees Union. Striking workers will also be outside the Kirchland Pump Station in Vancouver and the West Burnco Operations Yard in New Westminster. BC Hydro says World Cup watch parties are expected to drive a spike in home electricity use. A recent survey says the tournament is set to become one of BC's biggest at-home viewing events. Almost two-thirds of residents plan to either host or attend a watch party, coming in second place only to the NHL playoffs. The electric use will not only be from TVs, but cooking appliances, sound systems, and streaming devices. About 40% of watch party participants report higher electricity use. These gatherings are shifting energy demand from major venues, with more fans creating high-energy viewing environments at home. New numbers show healthcare tourism is hurting this province in more ways than one. 1130 Sonia Aslam is taking a look at the figures, which paint a grim picture of a strained system.
12: The numbers are coming from the BC Conservatives, which is setting Second Street, a Canadian think tank, which got a financial breakdown through a Freedom of Information request. It shows since 2020, 2021, people have been coming here using the system and skipping out on the bill. The Conservatives say the outstanding total right now is more than $200 million, which it claims could pay for more than 21,000 hip replacements in this province. According to the numbers, the Fraser Health Authority, biggest in the province and one of the biggest in the country, is dealing with more than $95 million in unpaid bills, and it shows BC has the worst record for this in Canada. The Conservatives say this is not helping a system that leaves people waiting a long time for things like scans and surgeries.

0: social media use, maybe particularly among our youth. And this bill, you know, when it's tabled, we'll seek to address that.
1: The bills, if passed, are expected to ban those under 16 from social media, just like laws have done in Australia and elsewhere. But experts say they do give parents a false sense of security. I'm Dean Ranksy.
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5: Thank you very much, Sydney. So I just want to start over in Burnaby. We've got a call about Gullardy Way southbound leading up to Lougheed. And yeah, it is busy, way busier than usual. Perhaps a class just came out of SFU. We're not exactly sure what's going on at the front of that line just yet. Whatever's going on, there's also a delay on Lougheed westbound leading up to Gullardy. So there's clearly something happening here. If you got more on that star or pound 11:30. Got some delays over at the Queensboro, that's just volume. You got some delays over at Brunette at Braid, that appears to also just be volume. Delays on King George southbound in front of 80th, that is road work with the right lane shut down. They're doing some patching work. Speaking of patching work, I got the camera open here on First Avenue at Renfrew, and it looks like I'm not ready to commit to their wrapping up the project, but I'm seeing less lane closures here and volume starting to open up. But it appears that the eastbound right lane is still shut down through this area. There's also work being done, just a little bit of work and some minor delays. Highbury Street southbound around West 4th Avenue shut down as a crane lift happening here. There's bigger delays on Burrard at West 1st Avenue because you're down to one lane each way. That impacts the entire Burrard Bridge, and there's even bigger delays than that over on Granville. Granville shut down between Davie all the way up to Georgia. Puts all the traffic onto Seymour Street coming off of the Granville Bridge. If you see something else, feel free to call that in at either star or pound 1130. 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Let's go to the Pennville Drooping and Solar Weather Center with meteorologist Carl Lamb.
11: There's more sunshine on the way for today. Temperatures getting up to 19 degrees, and we will have a pretty light westerly wind across Metro Vancouver, and then for tonight it's clear down to a low of 10. Then for tomorrow, sunshine and really nice and really comfortable tomorrow with a high of 20, and then we're down to 11 degrees tomorrow night. Your high for today is 19.
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4: It's currently 16 degrees and partly cloudy in Vancouver. Good afternoon. I'm Sydney Parker. Here's what's happening right now. The Surrey Police Service says they have achieved the first extortion-related convictions after three men pleaded guilty in relation to a home that was the target of gunfire back on February 1st in the Crescent Beach neighborhood. The trial date for a man accused in the Lapu Lapu Day Festival attack back in 2025 has been set for April 19th of next year. IG Adam Lowe is facing several charges of second-degree murder and attempted murder. It's 1:15, time for 11:30 News Radio Sports. From Sportsnet 650, the home of the Canucks, here's Sandra Priscina.
5: The Spurs can tie up the NBA Finals. Head coach Mitch Johnson on what's next for his group after a Game 3 victory over the Knicks.
6: When you get into series, you got to settle in, and the clarity that comes from watching the tape and arguing with your staff and trying to help the guys is the job.
5: Tune in at 5:30 on Sportsnet from Madison Square Garden. In the Stanley Cup Final, the Hurricanes and the Golden Knights are back at it tomorrow. It's now a best of three. Dylan Larkin trade chatter picking up. Sportsnet's Elliott Friedman says teams have already submitted offers for the Red Wings captain. Tampa, Dallas, Minnesota, and Florida among those mentioned. As for Mike Babcock's return to an NHL bench, the league is moving forward with a full investigation into his Blue Jackets exit before this can progress with the Oilers. Canada keeping things light ahead of its FIFA World Cup opener. The team training today in Toronto before Friday's match against Bosnia and Herzegovina. No major injury updates from this session. To the Diamond, the Blue Jays can take their series with the Phillies. The Mariners play their rubber match at Camden Yards against the Orioles. The Vancouver Canadiens continue a set at the Nat entertaining Everett. Sports at 15 and 45 past the hour, or head over to sportsnet.ca.
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4: Welcome back to 11:30 News Radio. I'm Sydney Parker. Aftershocks are complicating recovery efforts after a deadly earthquake hit the southern Philippines.
10: Dozens of rescuers scrambled out of a partially collapsed grocery in General Santos City in the southern Philippines as it is rattled by an earthquake aftershock. They dash to safety as concrete debris crashes down from the leaning three-story building in a frantic scene witnessed by an AP video journalist. The earlier earthquake has been followed by more than 2,000 aftershocks, including a few that ranged up to 6.4 magnitude, which is strong enough to cause more casualties and damage, according to Teresito Bacolcol, who heads the Philippines Institute of Volcanology and Seismology. I'm Charles de Ledesma.
11: More forceful messaging from President Trump and the White House about the way forward with Iran. The U.S. striking assets in Iran after the Trump administration says Iran was responsible for the Apache Army helicopter crash near the Strait of Hormuz. President Trump says in a social media post that they should pay the price for not wanting to negotiate.
12: We heard from the vice president. He did an interview with CBS. They released a clip, and he said that there could be a deal, quote, in the next week. But Vance, in that same sentence, said that a deal could happen months from now. So that's kind of where we've been at this point from the administration, saying it's very close. We're in the final stages. A deal could be announced within days, but also saying it could still take a while.
11: That's ABC's Karen Travers at the White House. A very loud and appreciative crowd gave Pope Leo a grand welcome at the Olympic Stadium in Barcelona. It's the second stop on his week-long visit to Spain. About 40,000 people erupted in cheers when Leo emerged from the stands in his Pope-mobile and looped around the grounds. The premiere for Toy Story 5 was held in Hollywood last night.
13: To infinity and beyond!
11: All of the movie stars were there, including Tom Hanks and Tim Allen, who play Woody and Buzz, respectively. Singer Taylor Swift, who has a song featured on the soundtrack, brought her VHS of the first movie to get it autographed by Hanks and Allen. The movie is being released in Canada next Friday. Your traffic and weather are together next. 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
19: 1130 Rogers Xfinity Internet Traffic Center. I'm Alex Kerrigan. Thank you for tuning in. Through the Lower Mainland, I mean, most of Vancouver, we have some very heavy delays here and there. Some of the heaviest over on the downtown bridge is Burrard at West First Avenue, down to one lane in each direction, the Burrard Bridge southbound. Kind of stop and go, and you're stopping and going from about southbound, about mid-span all the way up to it. Northbound getting pushed back to about West 5th Avenue. The Granville Bridge at the north end of it, it's Granville Street shut down between Davie all the way up to Georgia. That is closure going on all the way until the end of July, putting a lot more traffic on to Seymour Street to get away from that one. Canby at Broadway, down to two lanes in each direction, and Pacific Boulevard shut down between Canby Street all the way up to Carroll. So that's what's going on either side of the Canby Bridge. Some sidewalk work at First Avenue at Renfrew. You got yourself down to one lane in each direction, and road work was happening on Southeast Marine between Argyle and Knight Street with the westbound left lane shut down. Crane lift going up over at Highbury southbound in front of West 4th Avenue. The delays aren't that bad, but that appears to be impacting some people as well. And over in Surrey, King George southbound in front of 80th, the right lane shut down. Scotiabank, Scene Plus, and Shell together are helping eligible clients earn up to 10 cents per liter in value on fuel purchases. 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In the Penfolds Roofing and Solar Weather Center, meteorologist Carl Lamb.
20: Temperatures getting up to 19 degrees today as we get more sunshine into Metro Vancouver, and we have a westerly wind around 20 kilometers per hour tonight. It is going to be clear and comfortable as we drop down to a low of 10. Your high for today is 19.
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11: You're listening to 1130 News Radio. I'm Sydney Parker. It is the eve of the biggest tournament in FIFA World Cup history. Three coordinated star-studded concerts are set for tonight, including one in Canada, all meant to bring together soccer fans and music lovers ahead of tomorrow's opening games.
21: Toronto ready to host a first-of-its-kind three-city concert to kick off the FIFA World Cup, and the headliner here...
22: Oh, yeah.
21: Yeah, we've got Bryan Adams, and he'll be joined by the likes of Wyclef Jean and Beaches. This is just to name a few. The concert is happening at the same time as others in Los Angeles and Mexico City, with artists like Major Lazer, Ava Max, Andrea Bocelli. A 90-minute show also airing live across FIFA's broadcast and digital platforms. I'm Jamie Pulfer.
0: The Toronto concert starts at 6 p.m. our time. Vancouver Coastal Health is worried about what could happen if tourists coming to FIFA end up experimenting with illicit drugs. The health authority says our unregulated drug supply is extremely unpredictable and could be different from where visitors are from. It's launching a social media campaign suggesting people do things like start with a low dose and use a drug checking service like an overdose prevention site. More than 16,000 people have died from toxic drugs in BC since a public health emergency was declared a decade ago. The results of a poll suggesting a lot of people in Metro Vancouver aren't looking forward to the FIFA World Cup comes as little surprise to sports economist Moshe Lander. Lander says people are absolutely right to be worried about where all the revenue from the seven games at BC Place will be going.
18: The World Cup makes a huge amount of money for FIFA, not for the home countries.
0: Lander, who is from Concordia University, says big events like the World Cup really don't have a positive economic impact on host cities. The provincial government, however, promises the games will be worth $1 billion to the BC economy. The federal government is extending an amnesty for owners of banned firearms while a legal battle plays out at the Supreme Court of Canada. Reporter Lisa Laporte says the Supreme Court agreed to hear an appeal in March challenging the initial federal firearm prohibitions that were announced in May of 2020.
22: Ottawa has outlawed about 2,500 types of firearms over the last 6 years on the basis they belong only in the battlefield. The government previously said prohibited firearms must be disposed of or deactivated by the end of an amnesty period on October 30th. It now says that amnesty has been extended until 90 days after the Supreme Court delivers its decision, which is expected next year.
0: Ottawa says the new amnesty expiry date does not affect a federal compensation program for owners of banned guns, which is expected to wrap up by October. A town in western Manitoba has declared a state of emergency after rapid rainfall caused nearby waterways to burst their banks and flood parts of the community. The town of Swan River, 480 kilometers northwest of Winnipeg, says rising water levels have led to widespread overland flooding. It said the situation poses a risk to public safety, critical infrastructure, and private property, as water has already seeped into some businesses and residential areas. The local mayor says almost 200 millimeters of rain have fallen since the weekend, and there's more on the way. Your business report is coming up next. 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
23: Earnings in from Oracle after the closing bell. Higher than expected data center spending. Fourth quarter adjusted revenue worked out to $19.1 billion. That was above expectations. Software revenue a little shy of estimates, but earnings per share did beat. Shares in Oracle down 2.2% in after-hours trade. Now on Wall Street, the Dow saw its worst day in almost 3 months. It was down 953 points. The S&P down by 119. And the NASDAQ lower by 509. The NASDAQ, the biggest loser today, it was down by about 2%. The U.S. president says he's not looking to renew USMCA. That's the trade deal between Canada, Mexico, and the U.S. This could set the stage for months or even years of talks over provisions on things like cars and other key industries. Bay Street lower for a second straight day. It was down 260 points, 34,151. So it's now close to its lowest level in a month. Even as oil was higher today, up by $1.83, $90.03 a barrel, U.S. crude oil inventories fell by 7.2 million barrels last week. Gold today closed to a two-month low, down $190 right now to $4,096. And then our loonie up by $3,100, $0.7172 U.S. It's still close to its lowest level this year. The Bank of Canada opting to leave interest rates unchanged for a fifth straight meeting. Governor Tiff Macklem also says the economy is not in a recession, despite the fact the data meets the definition. I'm Chris McCusker.
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4: Good afternoon and welcome back. It is Wednesday, June 10th. I'm Sydney Parker. It's currently 16 degrees and partly cloudy in Vancouver. Here's what's happening right now. The first extortion-related convictions have been made, marking a milestone achievement for Surrey Police. The price of the pumps are expected to drop overnight in Metro Vancouver. The man accused in the Lapu Lapu Day Festival attack has been given a trial date.
26: The BC Conservatives are blaming the NDP for another health care crisis, saying tourists are coming here for treatment and not paying their bill.
27: Game 4 in the NBA Finals. The Spurs aim to draw even with the Knicks at MSG. Sports at 45.
28: The TSX lower for a second day. The Dow saw its worst day in months. It dropped by more than 900 points. The NASDAQ down by more than 500. Business at 56.
4: Now it's time to head over to the 1130 Rogers Xfinity Internet Traffic Center with Alex Kerrigan.
19: Thank you very much, Sydney. New one on the Ironworkers southbound north end. There's a stalled vehicle in the middle lane. Actually, let's check this one out. Yep, there we go. We got some big delays here. Upper levels eastbound, still from Mountain Highway all the way up to the stall. So it just got reported mere seconds, well, a full minute now, but not that long ago, southbound midspan of the Ironworkers middle lane blocked off due to a stalled vehicle. So worry about that. There's one issue here. We also got a call about what appears to be a garbage truck hitting some trolley wires on Dundas as it's turning into Powell Street westbound right around Victoria. I believe it's Powell Street at that point, but it's Powell westbound at Victoria. The right lane is shut down. That is going to be a problem. We hope everyone's okay, but garbage truck hits some trolley wires in this area. What else do we have? A stalled vehicle called in Surrey. Bridgeview northbound at 115 over in the left lane. This is just a block before you get up to Highway 17, so you're not crazy. It is extra busy through this area. That stalled vehicle on Bridgeview northbound at 115. It isn't moving. It's over in the left lane. Elsewhere, you got road work, of course, going on at Burrard at first, down to one lane each way. The Burrard Street Bridge is a mess. Granville shut down between Davie and Georgia for the FIFA pedestrian zone. We got more going on first at Renfrew. This is some patching work down to one lane in each direction. And a crane lift has Highbury southbound at West 4th shut down. Anything else, call it in at star or pound 1130. 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For more information, head to shannonoaks.com. Let's go to the Penfold Roofing and Solar Weather Center and check in with our meteorologist, Carl Lamb.
20: Your high for today is a very comfortable 19 degrees as we still have some cloud cover around, but we'll have plenty of sunshine breaking on through and a westerly wind around 20 kilometers per hour. Tonight, it is clear. We're dropping down to an overnight low of 10. Your high for today is 19.
19: Down at the airport, it is sunny and 16. Sydney?
4: Thank you, Alex. Thank you, Carl. 11:30 news time. It's now 1:32. It's a milestone for Surrey Police Service.
29: These are our first convictions and sentences in the extortion crisis for Surrey Police Service.
4: That's Staff Sergeant Lindsay Houghton, who says three men connected to a shooting and arson outside of a home in Crescent Beach have been sentenced. Taranveer Singh, Dayajit Singh Billing, and Harjot Singh pleaded guilty yesterday to charges ranging from weapons to explosives-related charges. The sentences vary from 25 months to 5 years. The three were arrested and charged shortly after a home near Crescent Road and 132nd Street was targeted February 1st. There is a call for an independent investigation after former Surrey Police Chief Norm Lipinski was dismissed last week. Former Surrey Mayor Doug McCallum, who's running for office this fall, is behind the demand.
7: Well, I think it's extremely important that we sort of always protect our women and men in uniform, whether they're police, fire, bylaws, or even in the Army.
4: He also thinks the resignations of two Surrey Police Board members should be looked into. Lipinski was fired during a board meeting last Monday, but members didn't confirm the details until the following day. Surrey's current mayor, Brenda Locke, claims she didn't know what had transpired at the meeting. The Bank of Canada has decided against lowering interest rates. 1130's Mike Eppel reports the central bank says it's in a dilemma because we have a weak economy but rising inflation.
8: The Bank of Canada says it's charting a course through global uncertainty. On one hand, you've got the trade risks with the United States and the weaker than forecast start to the year in the Q1 economic output. Those negatives are risks on the downside for the Bank of Canada, which could theoretically, according to the BOC, lead to an interest rate cut if the U.S. were to add more trade restrictions. On the other hand, rising inflation and a weaker economy at the same time, which if oil prices were to continue to rise and gas prices climbing, the Bank of Canada Central Bank Governor Tiff Macklem admits could lead theoretically to rate increases later in the year. At the Business Center, I'm Mike Eppel.
4: The experts at Enpro International say the price at the pump is expected to drop overnight. Their head analyst predicts a decrease of 4 cents a liter. That would put the price at around $2.06 a liter. 11:30 news time. It is now 1:35. It's also 16 degrees and partly cloudy in Vancouver. The man facing nearly a dozen murder charges in connection to the Lapu Lapu Festival attack has learned when his trial will take place. Kaiji Adam Lowe's judge alone trial will start next April. It's expected to last 4 months with closing arguments at the end of August. Lowe is facing 11 counts of second degree murder and 31 charges of attempted murder when he is alleged to have driven an SUV through a crowd celebrating the Filipino festival. A new series of showcases designed to connect global investors, business leaders, and local partners is coming to Vancouver. President of the BC Chamber of Commerce, Jen Riley, says the BC Business House is an opportunity to put a spotlight on the province at a time when the world is watching.
9: Every sector, every sort, British Columbia is open for business, and what an opportunity. You might be here for the sport, you're going to leave with the business connection. BC Business House is open for everyone to come and connect all that British Columbia has to offer, whether you're from Vancouver, you're from Vanderhoof, Smithers, Kitimat. But please remember that this is a place that is open for business.
4: The province says trade representatives in 14 countries have been actively working in their markets to find potential investors to attend events here. The BC Business House is set to officially open on Friday at the Vancouver Convention Center. Striking Metro Vancouver workers have found a new target. They're now picketing near the entrance to Queen Elizabeth Park in Vancouver. That's where the Little Mountain Pump Station and Reservoir are located. They have also set up pickets outside another pump station in Vancouver, as well as an operations yard in New Westminster. Members of the Greater Vancouver Regional District Employees Union have been without a contract for almost a year and a half. A new survey from BC Hydro predicts World Cup watch parties will drive a spike in home electricity use. It says the tournament games will become one of BC's biggest at-home viewing events, only second to the NHL playoffs. Almost two-thirds of their customers are either hosting or attending a watch party during FIFA. The spike in usage will be from TVs, cooking appliances, sound systems, and streaming devices. The survey also says around 40% of watch party participants use extra electricity. As more fans create high energy viewing environments at home, energy demand shifts away from large venues. Just days before the kickoff to the FIFA World Cup, alarming new numbers show tourists are costing BC's healthcare system a lot of money. 1130 Sonia Aslam reports the issue is people coming here for treatment and skipping town without paying the bill.
10: The figures being shared by the BC Conservatives, which is citing financials from Second Street, a think tank, which got numbers through an FOI request. Finding since 2020-2021, BC has tallied more than $200 million in unpaid healthcare costs, the highest amount being in Fraser Health, not surprising for the largest health authority in this province. It also finds BC has the worst record for healthcare tourism in the country and the costs associated with it. The Conservatives say the money is one issue, but it's not fair to some local patients waiting a long time for basic medical care and years for surgery in some cases. The opposition party demanding the NDP be transparent about where healthcare dollars are being spent and questions if a review of the system should be done. I'm Sonia Aslam.
4: We have reached out to the Ministry of Health for comment. It will come as a shock to your teenage child who spends most of their time on social media. 1130's Dean Rex Seidler says the federal government is expected to bar kids under the age of 16 from social media in new legislation set to be introduced later today.
0: Justice Minister Sean Fraser says the government's motivation is to ensure that they're being responsible when it comes to protecting kids in particular.
11: I think it's incumbent upon governments to recognize as society changes, as technological adoption increases, that we are respectful of people's rights, but at the same time, that we can make moves to address modern challenges.
0: And those challenges include social media platforms and AI chatbots. The latter fell under the microscope earlier this year when OpenAI admitted it. Staffers flagged and then suspended the account of the teen later responsible for the mass shooting in Tumblr Ridge, but didn't go to authorities. I'm Dean Rex Seidler.
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19: Thank you very much, Sydney. So right now we're only looking at, looks like just one lane at the PSRs, two over at the PAC, one at Olive Grove, and one over at Sumas. So not a lot of lanes are open. You have a 20-minute wait at the PAC crossing going southbound, 5 minutes everywhere else. Northbound times top out at less than five. So if you are over at the border, adventure, I guess you're probably at the PAC crossing going southbound where it's a 20-minute wait. Double check vancouver.citynews.ca/border.
4: Thanks, Alex. Traffic and weather are together next, 1130 News Time. 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
4: It's 1:41. Let's head back to the 1130 Rogers Xfinity Internet Traffic Center. What's happening on the roads right now, Alex?
19: Quite a bit. We're getting a lot of updates on some here and there. As we got a stall on the Ironworkers southbound north end. The middle lane is blocked off here. You're looking quite dense through the area. Getting pushed back almost to about Lynn Valley Road. So again, this is another situation where, just like yesterday, if a bad thing happens on the Ironworkers, volume just does not recover. We had a rough go yesterday, but again, they can't clear this thing soon enough. Stall vehicle called in. Ironworkers southbound north end in the middle lane. In Langley, a police incident, trying to dig into this one, but 216th down to one lane each direction between 80th Avenue and Highway 1, mostly southbound delays through here. A stalled vehicle in Surrey, Bridgeview northbound at 115th with the left lane blocked off. It's quite slow on your way to Highway 17. Worry about that. Garbage truck struck on some trolley wires. Palo westbound at Victoria, the right lane blocked off, and reports of a crash at Fraser at 50th. Fraser is blocked off in both directions, north and southbound. Heavy on the Burrard Bridge southbound is Burrard to First Avenue, where you're down to one lane in each direction. Heavy on First Avenue at Renfrew, you're down to one lane each direction for some sidewalk patching that's being done. Anything else, call it in, star pound 1130. 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Let's go to the Penfold Roofing and Solar Weather Center and check in with meteorologist Carl Lamb.
20: As those rain showers slide further east, it is going to lead to a much drier picture for us across Metro Vancouver. Temperatures getting up to 19 degrees. degrees for today. There will be a light westerly wind as well. And then for tonight, we clear things out down to a low of 10. For tomorrow, it's all sunshine and just a really nice and comfortable day. Highs up to 20 degrees and down to a low of 11 tomorrow night. Your high for today is 19.
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4: Thank you, Alex. Thank you, Carl. Up next, we're going to have a look at your top headlines and sports with Sandra Priscina. 11:30 news time is now 1:43.
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4: 16 degrees and partly cloudy in Vancouver. Good afternoon, I'm Sydney Parker. Here's what's happening right now. Three men pleading guilty to an extortion-related event marks the first of its kind for convicting extortions in Surrey. A home in the Crescent Beach neighborhood was the target of gunshots back on February 1st. The man facing charges in connection to the Lapu Lapu Day festival attack has had his trial date set for April 19th of 2027. He is charged with several counts of attempted murder and second-degree murder in the attack that took place on April of 2025. It's 1:45, time for 11:30 News Radio Sports. 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
17: The NBA Finals continue at Madison Square Garden. Jalen Brunson and the Knicks looking to bounce back after a Game 3 loss to the Spurs.
23: Not turn the ball over. Continue to be who we are. And our attention to detail needs to be better.
17: New York leads the series 2-1, opening tip 5:30. It's on Sportsnet. The Stanley Cup Final, now a sprint to the finish. The Hurricanes and the Golden Knights resume the series tomorrow in North Carolina. Three games left to decide it. Plenty happening off the ice, though. Mike Babcock's path to the NHL still with roadblocks. The league continuing its investigation into his departure from Columbus before Edmonton could move forward with a potential hire. And Sportsnet's Elliot Friedman says trade offers are already in for Red Wings captain Dylan Larkin. Tampa, Dallas, Florida, Minnesota all coming up in that conversation. Canada easing into its final preparation on the pitch in Toronto. It's ahead of Friday's FIFA World Cup opener against Bosnia and Herzegovina. Our national team held a lighter training session today. There were no injury updates, and it was more of a tune-up than a full-intensity workout. The Blue Jays and the Phillies play their rubber match at 4:07 on Sportsnet 1. The Mariners versus the Orioles. The Vancouver Canadiens face Everett at the Nat. Sports at 15 and 45 past the hour or at sportsnet.ca.
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4: Welcome back to 1130 News Radio. I'm Sydney Parker. Could there be labor peace in the entertainment industry?
0: A new deal for Hollywood directors. They have reached a tentative agreement on a four-year contract with studios and streaming services. The Directors Guild of America and the Alliance of Motion Pictures and Television Producers reached the agreement after 4 weeks of talks. It still has to be approved by the Guild's national board and ratified by guild membership. No details have been released. This agreement, along with similar four-year deals that have been ratified recently by unions representing writers and actors, adds to the likelihood of long-term labor peace in Hollywood. I'm Mike Hempen.
4: A swimmer is in the hospital with critical injuries after getting attacked by a shark. It happened in the Florida Panhandle, and a video appeared to capture the incident. The victim was an employee at the naval base in Panama City and was swimming on his lunch break. More from ABC's Morgan Norwood.
3: The victim, in his late 20s, suffering serious injuries to his arms. He was rushed into surgery and remains in critical condition. A colleague swimming with him was not hurt. At least two other people have reportedly been injured by sharks in recent days in that area, including a man bitten by a bull shark while fishing.
4: The U.S. and Iran trading a new round of strikes that are testing the ceasefire after President Trump ordered a response to the downing of a U.S. Army helicopter. ABC News Chief Global Affairs anchor Martha Raddatz is in Jerusalem.
7: Multiple missiles and armed drones fired from Iran, taking aim at those Mideast countries hosting American bases, from Kuwait to Bahrain to Jordan. All of them intercepted, none of them causing injuries or damage. This just hours after the U.S. launched retaliatory strikes against Iran at President Trump's direction, hitting air defenses, ground control stations, and surveillance radar sites near the Strait of Hormuz.
4: It's not just high-end sound systems, flashy rims, or even catalytic converters that car burglars are targeting in 2026. ABC's Jim Ryan says they're also going after steering wheel airbags.
8: Some vehicles are more likely than others to be hit by airbag thieves. The Honda Civic and Honda Accord are common targets. Police suggest parking in the garage when you can and using an old-school steering wheel lock that covers the airbag compartment.
9: Kind of going back to the 90s for me, but if that's what's going to keep it from happening again, then happily do that.
8: Tim Stoll Olinga found that his car had been burglarized as he was about to drive to his father's funeral. Jim Ryan, ABC News.
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1: 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I'm Alex Garrigan. Thank you for tuning in. Heavy delays out of the North Shore. It's a stalled ironworker southbound north end. And that's got the middle lane blocked off right now. You're seeing that get stretched back almost to about Lonsdale. That's a heavy one. Also quite slow on Main Street. Now, just like yesterday, if the longer this one hangs out, the worse it's going to be for the afternoon rush, because the North Shore and the ironworkers is notorious for not recovering very quickly once an issue hits it. So they got to clear this one pretty soon. We work our way over to a couple of other here's and there's. Police incident called in Langley, 216. Down to one lane each way between 80th Avenue and Highway 1. So getting off Highway 1 to 216th, know about that. Stalled vehicle in Surrey. Bridgeview northbound at 115th Avenue. That's just before Highway 17. And that should have the left lane blocked off. In Vancouver, sounds like a garbage truck struck some trolley wires. Powell westbound at Victoria and the right lane blocked off here. Hearing about a crash at Fraser at 50th Avenue. Traffic blocked in both directions on Fraser. We don't have that much on that one yet. Call in at star pound 1130. Roderick at Burrard at West 1st Avenue. Down to one lane each way. Messy on the Burrard Bridge, and Roderick going on First Avenue at Renfrew down to one lane each way. Messy through here as well. 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Let's go now to the Pennville Roofing and Solar Weather Center and check in with meteorologist Carl Lamb.
12: There's more sunshine on the way for today. Temperatures getting up to 19 degrees, and we will have a pretty light westerly wind across Metro Vancouver. And then for tonight, it's clear down to a low of 10. Then for tomorrow, sunshine and really nice and really comfortable tomorrow with a high of 20. And then we're down to 11 degrees tomorrow night. Your high for today is 19.
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13: You're listening to 1130 News Radio. I'm Sydney Parker. A sports economist isn't surprised by the results of a poll suggesting a big majority of people in Metro Vancouver believe the FIFA World Cup won't be worth all the money being spent. Moshe Lander from Concordia University says big events like the World Cup and the Olympics don't have any positive economic impact and points to other host cities who failed to reap the rewards after the soccer tournament left.
14: So I'm not surprised that people are starting to realize that, hey, this is a little bit more than what we bargained for. I'm just very disappointed that our political leaders didn't walk away from it when they had a chance.
13: The province is adamant, however. It says hosting seven games at BC Place will generate $1 billion in economic activity and over $200 million in tax revenue. Vancouver Coastal Health is worried about what could happen if tourists coming here for the FIFA World Cup dabble in our illicit drugs. It's launching a social media campaign to tell visitors that our unregulated drug supply is extremely unpredictable and that could lead to potentially deadly results. A warning posted by local organizers says even a very small amount of opioids, cocaine, MDMA, ketamine, or counterfeit pills could contain fentanyl and other contaminants and cause an overdose or death. More than 16,000 people have died from toxic drugs in BC since a public health emergency was declared a decade ago. An Ontario provincial police officer has been killed while a teenager is under arrest following an incident yesterday afternoon.
15: The suspect is an 18-year-old man. He was being assessed under the Mental Health Act at a hospital and is now accused of running down 29-year-old Constable Tarun Bali with a vehicle. Now, police say the teen took off from the hospital, jumped into a vehicle, then hit the officer as police officers were trying to make an arrest about 10 kilometers southeast of the town of Hearst. OPP Commissioner Thomas Carrick sat down with Constable Bali's family in Brampton, who told him that Bali dreamed of becoming an officer ever since he was a young boy.
18: We know, we saw a picture when he was 2 years old where he stood there saluting as in the image of a police officer.
15: I'm Kevin Meisner.
13: Chief Justice Richard Wagner says artificial intelligence is proving to be both promising and problematic for Canadian courtrooms. Wagner says recognizing what's real and what's not has become more challenging.
19: Just a few years ago, hallucinated legal cases were not something we imagined. Today, they are a part of our reality. In an environment where information can be generated and shared rapidly, distinguishing fact from fiction has become more difficult and more important.
13: His comments come at a time when Canada is grappling with the emergence of machine learning and online tools that can process a wide range of data almost instantly with varying degrees of accuracy. Madonna has dropped a new short film for her upcoming Confessions 2 album, and it's got some major star power. Everybody
20: get up and dance. Confessions 2, the film, has a number of celebrity cameos, including supermodel Kate Moss, actress Odessa Azayan, Madge's longtime bestie Debbie Mazar, and even Benedict Cumberbatch.
21: Get on the elevator.
20: The celeb-packed sequence takes place in a bathroom as partygoers behave badly. The film first debuted last week at the Tribeca Film Festival. The nearly 14-minute film features songs off Madonna's upcoming album set to drop on July 3rd. I'm Eva Franciscatos.
13: Your business report is coming up next. 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
2: The U.S. president has no plans to renew the trade deal with Canada and Mexico. That could mean yearly reviews unless he's planning to exit the deal altogether. That, as of this moment, is not clear. Donald Trump also said today the U.S. is planning to hit Iran very hard again. He did not offer any details. The price for oil, though, did bounce back after a steep loss yesterday. It was higher by $1.83 to $90.03 a barrel. Wall Street finished in the red with the Dow down 953 points. The S&P down by 119 and the NASDAQ down 509. The NASDAQ, the biggest loser, down by about 2%. A tough day for shares in Supermicro Computer. That stock dropped by about 28%. This company looking to raise $7 billion through a package of equity offerings to pay for AI servers. Now on Bay Street, the TSX lower for a second day. It was down 260 points. 34,151. Gold futures pulling back. Gold is now trading in a bear market. That's a drop of 20% from a recent peak. Gold today down by about 4% to close at $4,100. And the Bank of Canada opting to leave interest rates unchanged for a fifth straight meeting. Governor Tiff Macklem also asked about the technical recession designation on the economy.
5: The economy is weak, but it is not clearly in recession.
2: The Canadian dollar right now is higher by 71.71 cents U.S. At the Business Center, I'm Chris McCusker.
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15: Good afternoon. This is Wednesday, June the 10th. Thanks for joining us. I'm John Ackerman. Vancouver, sunny and 16 degrees. Here's what's happening right now.
24: Canada's political leaders holding a meeting to discuss President Trump's decision not to renew CUSMA, despite Ottawa sending a delegation to the White House last week.
25: Business leaders south of the Fraser are reacting after three men were sentenced to serve jail time for an extortion-related shooting.
26: A former Surrey mayor is calling for an independent investigation 1 week after former Surrey Police Service Chief Norm Lipinski was terminated.
27: Experts are calling out the province on the staffing shortages in long-term care that are putting increased pressure on care providers and seniors in BC.
28: The NBA Finals continue in the Big Apple, and the latest from Team Canada practice getting ready for the World Cup. Sports at 15.
2: The TSX dropped by more than 200 points. The Dow was down by more than 900. The NASDAQ down by more than 500. Business at 26.
15: It's 201. Rogers Xfinity Internet traffic and weather together on the ones. Say hello to Alex Kerrigan.
1: Hello, John. We are down to one issue in the ironworker. Southbound north end stall, vehicles gone. But just like yesterday, there's going to be a problem all through the afternoon rush because the upper levels does not recover that quickly. Right now, you're stop and go at all the merges. Lonsdale, Lynn Valley, Mountain Highway, and then Dalton slash Main Street. All the quite busy leading up to the ironworker. Once you're there, you're fine. Highway 1 through Vancouver and Burnaby's fine. It's the upper levels that will continue to be a problem. Road work looking better. I can't confirm that it's wrapped up for the day, but Burrard at West First Avenue down to 1. one than in each direction. If you can't confirm that, give me a call at Star Pound 1130, because better is definitely a step in the right direction. Also, road work is still very heavy at First Avenue at Renfrew. You're down to one lane in each direction. Some sidewalk work that's being done through here. Still haven't got that follow-up on Fraser at 50th. There was a crash out here, it sounds like. Traffic blocked off in both directions. Are you still getting through that? Star Pound 1130. Stalled semi over on, as a box truck, pardon me, over at Bridgeview northbound at 115 Avenue, and that one should have the left lane blocked off. Elsewhere in Vancouver, there was a garbage truck that hit some trolley wires, Powell westbound of Victoria, with the right lane blocked off, and a stall was just called in on Guilford Drive eastbound after 152nd over in the right lane. And if there's anything else, feel free to call it in either Star or Pound 1130, as long as you're keeping it safe and hands-free. 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Let's chat with meteorologist Carl Lamb.
12: Temperatures getting up to 19 degrees today as we get more sunshine into Metro Vancouver, and we have a westerly wind around 20 kilometers per hour tonight. It is going to be clear and comfortable as we drop down to a low of 10. Your high for today is 19.
1: Down at the airport, it's cloudy and 16 degrees. John.
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0: Canada's political leaders holding a meeting this morning in response to Donald Trump saying he's not looking to renew CUSMA, the Canada-U.S.-Mexico trade agreements. Our Kyle Benning reports it comes after Ottawa sent a delegation to Washington just last week.
3: The Prime Minister and Minister responsible for Canada-U.S. trade held a meeting with Canada's premiers following Trump's change of heart on renegotiating the deal. Premier David Eby says he put forward concerns for BC's targeted sectors.
4: That is not left off the table because it has been a long-running dispute that 45% tariffs on our wood products are a really big deal for British Columbia and for the entire Canadian economy.
3: The U.S. president is pinning Canadian energy for the reason behind a trade deficit, noting the U.S. does not need Canada's cars, lumber, or energy. I'm Kyle Benning.
0: 204, the Liberal government's new online safety legislation would force social media platforms to block access for kids under 16. The government says social media platforms can obtain an exemption if they have put in place sufficient safeguards. Platforms that offer adult content would not be able to obtain such an exemption. The bill introduced in the House of Commons today would also regulate the companies behind AI chatbots by imposing on them a duty to act responsibly through measures like crisis intervention protocols. The legislation would also create a new regulator, the Digital Safety Commission of Canada. The bill covers seven types of harmful content, including content that induces a child to harm themselves, content that incites violence and foments hatred, and non-consensual intimate content. 11:30 news time now, 2:05. Weather-wise, sunshine and 16 degrees in Vancouver. Three men have now been sentenced to serve jail time after an extortion-related shooting in South Surrey back in February. 11:30's Ben Bugera is hearing businesses are breathing a bit easier after months of living in fear.
25: And according to the South Asian Business Association of BC, businesses no longer are worried if they'll be targeted by extortion, but when. Puneet Sander is the organization's vice president. She says seeing real results like charges and now a sentence is a positive step forward in tackling the crisis.
7: That worry is still there, but having said that, since the joint task force was created and since we actually saw all levels of government, all levels of policing and, investigative authorities coming together is when we actually started seeing good results as well.
25: The three convicts were involved in a shooting and arson that happened back on February the 1st at a home near Crescent Beach. One of them will serve 5 years behind bars, while the other two got handed 25 and 27 months. I'm Ben Bugera.
0: The suspect in the Lapu Lapu festival attack has been given a trial date. Kai G. Adam Lowe, facing 11 counts of second-degree murder in the 2025 attack in South Vancouver. His trial date has been set for April 19, 2027. Lowe is elected for a judge-only trial without a jury. A former Surrey mayor calling for an independent investigation into the firing of now former SPS chief Norm Lipinski.
26: Doug McCallum, who's running for office again this fall, says the circumstances around Lipinski's termination should be made public.
8: This type of dismissal with no reasons or anything I think that it deserves that we have a completely independent police review of the situation, the firing of our police chief.
26: He adds the resignations of two Surrey Police Board members are also questionable. Lipinski was chief for just over 5 years before being abruptly let go following a board meeting last Monday. I'm Sydney Parker.
0: Critics are calling the province out about staffing shortages in long-term care. 1130's Asta Pandey Kanan is hearing they're putting more pressure on care providers and the seniors who rely on them.
27: The BC Care Providers Association is calling on the province to staff long-term care better. It is warning that persistent staffing shortages are putting increasing pressure on care providers and seniors who rely on them. CEO of BCCPA Mary Polak says while there has been modest successes in recruiting healthcare workers broadly, there is still a huge shortage in seniors' care sector.
9: We want government to ensure that they are prioritizing recruitment and retention in the seniors care workforce and that they are making some targeted year-over-year investment to get us to the national average in terms of hours of care.
27: The national standard being 4 hours of direct care per resident per day. Polak says right now BC does not have a plan to reach that number. I'm Asta Pandey Kanan.
0: And the Vancouver Convention Center will become a BC business house during the FIFA World Cup, showcasing the province to the world. Rabbi Catalon is BC's Minister of Jobs and Economic Growth. He says the idea is to bring together leaders from key sectors to build new investments in our communities.
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1: 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Here is Alex Kerrigan.
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1: Thank you, Alex. In a minute, a check of traffic and weather together on the one, starting you off on the North Shore, where they're already seeing that early rush hour volume. It's 210.
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1: It's 2:11. Rogers Xfinity Internet traffic and weather together on the ones. Here's Alex.
2: Yeah, thank you very much, John. Yeah, if the North Shore volume was a guitar amp, these knobs would go to 11 because, wow, is it heavy. Now, there was an issue on the ironworkers. It didn't last that long, but it doesn't need to. Upper levels getting pushed back all the way to Lonsdale, and that's going to be there for pretty much the rest of the afternoon rush, I'm sorry to say. Once you get through that, you're actually kind of fine through Vancouver and Burnaby. Portman is A-OK, but the stall's long gone on the ironworkers. Nothing to worry about there anymore. Now, we didn't get a call about Burrard at West First Avenue. That roadwork was a headache, but it just got a lot better in a hurry. That's a very promising sign, but Burrard at West First Avenue was down to one lane each direction. I need that follow-up at Star Pound 1130 because the Burrard Street Bridge is going to be needed through this afternoon rush with what's going on Granville. Granville shut down between Davie all the way up to Georgia. Puts a lot more traffic onto Howe Street getting out of the downtown core. Right now, Howe's busy. The Granville Bridge is not. But again, we're going to need that Burrard Street Bridge to be clean through the next afternoon rush. There was an issue called in with a garbage truck striking some trolley wires. Palo westbound at Victoria, if that's still there, right lane blocked off. Heard about a crash at Fraser at 50th. Had Fraser block both directions. With the volume that I'm not seeing, I think we can comfortably clear that one. But again, it's Star Pound 1130 to call it in. A stall on Guilford Drive eastbound after 152 in the right lane. And the stall on Bridgeview northbound at 115th over in the left lane in front of Highway 17. For now, that's really about it. Once again, and as always, Star Pound 1130 gets you talking to me. 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We're in the Pamphlet Roofing and Solar Weather Center, checking in with meteorologist Carl Lamb.
6: There's more sunshine on the way for today. Temperatures getting up to 19 degrees, and we will have a pretty light westerly wind across Metro Vancouver, and then for tonight, it's clear down to a low of 10. Then for tomorrow, sunshine and really nice and really comfortable tomorrow with a high of 20, and then we're down to 11 degrees tomorrow night. Your high for today is 19.
2: And down at the airport, we are looking pretty sunny. It is 17 degrees, John.
1: Thank you, Alex. Up next in sports, an off day for the Stanley Cup Finals, so we're talking about the NBA Final today. Coming up at 5:30, Game 4 between the Spurs and the Knicks in New York City. The Knicks leading the Spurs 2-1. It's 2:13.
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3: Mainly sunny, 16 degrees in Vancouver. Good afternoon. I'm John Ackerman. Here's what's happening right now. Donald Trump is signaling he will not renew CUSMA, the continental trade pact between the U.S., Canada, and Mexico, when the deadline arrives July 1st. David Eby and the other premiers met with the feds today to coordinate a response. The Carney government introducing its online harms bill. As expected, it would force social media platforms to block access to kids under 16. It would also create a new regulator, the Digital Safety Commission of Canada. And still ahead.
4: President Trump says Iran is taking too long to negotiate a deal.
3: It's 2:15. It's time for sports from Sportsnet 650, your home of the Canucks and the Stanley Cup playoffs. It's Sandra Priscina.
5: Game four in the NBA Finals. The Knicks leading the series 2-1, but Stephen Castle and the Spurs have shifted the momentum after Monday's win at MSG.
6: Just stick together, stay poised, and just really play together. And I feel like we did that for a majority of the 48 minutes, and I feel like that's why we came out on top.
5: First tip, 5:30. It's on Sportsnet. The Stanley Cup Final down to a best of three. Action continues between the Hurricanes and the Golden Knights tomorrow in North Carolina. Now off the ice, the Dylan Larkin situation. Sportsnet's Elliot Friedman says on his podcast that teams have already made offers for the Red Wings captain. Tampa, Dallas, Minnesota, Florida, all mentioned. And Mike Babcock still has to clear hurdles before he can be a head coach again. The league moving ahead with a full investigation into his departure from Columbus before Edmonton can even hire him. Canada training in Toronto ahead of Friday's FIFA World Cup opener against Bosnia and Herzegovina. No real injury updates, reporters saying it was a lighter session. The Blue Jays wrap their set with the Phillies. This rubber match closes at 4:07 on Sportsnet 1. The AL West leading Mariners in Baltimore. The Vancouver Canadiens host Everett. Sports at 15 and 45 past the hour or anytime at sportsnet.ca.
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3: 11:30 news time, now 2:18. The Bank of Canada has left its benchmark interest rate unchanged at 2.25% today, as inflation remains in check for now. However, Governor Tiff Macklem says rising oil prices are certainly a concern as the war in Iran continues.
10: The longer this goes, the higher energy prices are, the longer they're higher, the bigger is the risk that that starts to pass through to other goods and services. And, you know, the more likely that becomes that then, you know, we need to respond.
3: Macklem says rising oil prices aren't the only risk. That's unfolding as the trade file remains uncertain and the economy restructures with slowing population growth and AI adoption. Donald Trump, meantime, says Iran is taking too long to negotiate a deal to end the war.
4: And now they will have to pay the price.
11: We're going to be attacking them very hard.
4: At the White House, the president wouldn't say if he planned to follow through on threats he made earlier in the war to attack bridges and utility plants in Iran. His message to Iran, stop delaying and sign a deal.
11: It's a good deal. It doesn't give them the right to have a nuclear weapon. In fact, it totally prohibits them from ever having a nuclear weapon. And It was just tap, tap, tap. I don't know what they're doing.
4: In the Senate, Vermont Democrat Peter Welch says there isn't a plan.
12: We're nowhere. The president has failed on this. The Strait of Hormuz is closed. It's putting incredible pressure on our economy. There's not even negotiations going on.
4: Welch says the president is trying to save face. Ed Donahue, Washington.
13: And a teen from Texas convicted of murdering another teenager at a track meet has been sentenced to decades in prison.
14: Carmelo Anthony, a Texas teen convicted of murder for stabbing to death another teen at a high school track meet, was sentenced to 35 years in prison in a racially charged case that was amplified in social media posts. Anthony is black. 17-year-old Austin Metcalf was white. Lawyers on both sides say the tragedy had nothing to do with race.
15: A year ago, when this senseless murder unfolded, I said that it had struck a deep nerve in Collin County and far beyond.
14: Collin County District Attorney Greg Willis.
15: I asked our community to ignore all the noise and instead be level-headed and patient as the process worked. And today, the process delivered accountability.
14: I'm Lisa Dwyer.
13: In a minute, a check of traffic and weather together on the ones. 11:30 news time, now 2:20.
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13: It's 2:21, Rogers Xfinity Internet traffic and weather together on the ones with Alex Kerrigan.
17: Thank you very much, John. Yeah, lots going on through the Lower Mainland. We're going to spin our wheels here and touch on some here's and there's. Why don't we touch on some of the big delays right now? Ironworkers still busy. Well, it's the upper levels from Lonsdale to the north end of the Ironworkers. Stall's been gone for quite some time. Main Street's also really slow. That volume is all stuck in North Vancouver. It has not touched Vancouver or Burnaby just yet. You're free and clear through here, and have it went all the way into the valley looking just fine. Knight Street Bridge delays in both directions. East-West Connector slow merging on Knight and number 6, and 99 southbound in front of the Massey Tunnel already off to a busy start. And then, of course, the Queensborough busy in both directions. Now, police incident in Langley. We need an update on this. Otherwise, I'm going to clear this one. 216th in between Highway 1 and University Drive. I got a good feeling it's out of the way, but call it in at Star Pound 1130. A stall in Surrey, Guilford Drive, eastbound at 152 should be in the right lane if it's there. And a stall on Bridgeview, northbound in front of Highway 17, also in the left lane. Garbage truck struck some trolley wires. Now, volume's not that bad. Powell westbound in front of Victoria, but that is something that doesn't clear up very quickly. Worry about that over in the right lane. And that crash over in Vancouver appears to have wrapped up at Fraser at 50th. That Fraser blocked in both directions just does not appear to be the case as of right now. So, of course, the afternoon rush is in front of us. If you see anything else going on, call it in at either Star or Pound 1130. Just keep it safe and keep it hands-free. 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Now let's go to the Penfold Roofing and Solar Weather Center and check in with meteorologist Carl Lamb.
18: High pressure sliding into Metro Vancouver, and that means things are going to stay pretty dry across the region, and also we'll have warmer conditions headed our way. So today, more sunshine, still some cloud cover, around 19 for the high and 10 for the low. Then for tomorrow, it's sunny and temperatures up to 20 and down to 11. Then for Friday, sunshine in 21, but then things really heat up for the weekend as temperatures are up to 23 to 27 on Saturday. Your high for today is 19.
17: 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Down at the airport, we're looking at 17 degrees, John.
13: 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To our top story, Donald Trump signaling he will not renew CUSMA,
3: the Continental Trade Pact between the U.S., Canada, and Mexico when the deadline approaches July the 1st. David Eby and the other premiers meeting with the federal government today to coordinate a response. More on this and our other top stories coming up at 2:30. 11:30 news time now, 2:24. BC Hydro warns World Cup watch parties will cause a spike in home electricity use. A new report also finds the tournament will become BC's largest at-home viewing event, second only to the Stanley Cup playoffs. The jump in usage comes from TVs, cooking appliances, sound systems, and streaming devices. Almost two-thirds of Hydro customers are either hosting or attending a FIFA watch party. The survey found around 40% of watch party participants use more electricity. The Vancouver Police Department unveiling new technology it says will enhance public safety. One of the new tools that the VPD will use includes the Skydio X10 drone, which will link to their body-worn cameras. The department says if one of their officers has been attacked and needs help, they can just tap the camera three times and automatically deploy the Skydio drone to their location. Another tool includes the enhanced Axon body cameras, which can now translate and reply in more than 50 languages. The VPD also has a new free app where you can easily access 911 services, report crime online, and see real-time updates and alerts related to crime. Striking regional district workers are targeting Queen Elizabeth Park with pickets today. They've set up shop near the entrance where the Little Mountain Pump Station and Reservoir are located. Members of the Greater Vancouver Regional District Employees Union also picketing the Kersland Pump Station in Vancouver and the West Burnco Operations Yard in New West. Contracting out and recruitment and retention issues among the stumbling blocks in their negotiations. And we're just one more sleep away from the start of the biggest sporting event on the planet, maybe even the biggest sporting event in history, the 2026 FIFA World Cup. Murray Mollard is a former player, coach, and the author of Winning Pitch. He says hosting the World Cup is not just a chance to grow the beautiful game, but a call to action.
19: Looking at how we do things, emulating where other football nations do things better. We know small nations like Croatia or Uruguay, Portugal, they produce incredible players year after year after year. And so I think we need to take some of the lessons from other nations, but also adapt it to Canada.
3: Winning Pitch, the Canadian men's soccer team at the World Cup and beyond, is available from Harbor Publishing. Business after this.
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3: In the Business Center, it's Chris McCusker.
21: Bank of Canada Governor Tiff Macklem says monetary policy will need to be nimble going forward. For a fifth straight meeting, the bank left interest rates unchanged at 2.25%. Macklem says economic weakness combined with rising inflation creates a dilemma for monetary policy. And he was also asked point blank if Canada is in a recession. He says no.
22: You know, economists typically define a recession as a significant broad-based decline in economic activity that lasts for more than one quarter. As I said, based on the data we've got, based on that definition, the economy is, it's weak, but it's not clearly in recession.
21: Bay Street lower for a second straight day. It was down 260 points, 34,151, a pullback of 0.7%. The biggest weight today, shares in Agnico Eagle dropped by 4.7%. Gold futures today down almost 4% on the day to $4,100. Silver was down 2.6% to $64 the ounce. And then oil jumped by $1.83 to $90.03 a barrel. On Wall Street, losses here after the latest U.S. inflation reading came in at 4.2%, the highest in 3 years. The Dow was down 953, the S&P down by 119, the NASDAQ down 509. All markets in the U.S. saw pullbacks of at least 1.6%. At the Business Center, I'm Chris McCusker.
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3: 11:30 news time, 2:29. The countdown continues as Canada just 2 days away from their World Cup opener in Toronto.
1: It's a once-in-a-lifetime moment, and center back Derek Cornelius, who hails from Ajax, wants to make the most of it.
5: Yeah, I think we're all looking forward to it, playing a World Cup on home soil. Every kid's dream. So yeah, we just got to go, be prepared, work hard, and, you know, get the win.
1: The Canadians held a lighter training session at Downsview Park, with Friday's opener against Bosnia drawing closer. Midfielder Ishmael Kone is among Canada's most important players, and forward Kyle Larin has seen the growth.
6: Yeah, he's matured over the last year, and then he's playing a lot, very confident tactically, physically, and he's grown into himself. There's not a lot of players like him to stop him, to drive the ball up the pitch, so now we're going to need him, and he's going to be an important part.
1: Although Kone did not take part in today's training session for undisclosed reasons, the World Cup kicks off tomorrow when Mexico plays South Africa. From the Sports Center, I'm Alex Ixero.
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21: Good afternoon. Thank you so much for joining us. It is Wednesday, June 10th. I'm Maria Vinca. We have 17 degrees and sunny skies here in downtown Vancouver. Here's what's happening right now.
7: The Premier discussing the White House's decision to not move forward on renewing CUSMA. David Eby says he wants Ottawa to respond to tariffs impacting BC businesses.
25: Three men have now been sentenced to serve time after an extortion-related shooting in Surrey, and businesses say it's about time.
21: Former Surrey Mayor Doug McCallum is making a call for an independent investigation into the termination of former Surrey Police Chief Norm Lipinski.
26: Experts are warning the province that staffing shortages in long-term care is the reason the province cannot meet the national average of hours of care per senior.
27: A preview of NBA Finals Game 4, and we're following some of the NHL's off-ice stories in sports at 45.
21: Sharp declines in the U.S., with the Dow dropping by more than 900 points, the NASDAQ down by more than 500, and the TSX lower for a second day. Business at 56.
28: But first, it's 2:31. Let's head over to the 11:30 Rogers Xfinity Internet Traffic Center. And good afternoon, Alex Kerrigan.
17: Good afternoon, Maria Vinca. So, of course, we're still starting with this volume on the upper levels. It is just volume, as per last reported. Stall on the ironworkers only lasts about 20 minutes. That's all it takes. Upper levels getting pushed back almost to Westview Drive. More accurate to say just before Lonsdale on the upper levels eastbound. But it's the same script as yesterday. Well, actually, it's a little different because yesterday it was a crash. But the script being that anytime there's a problem on the ironworkers, it takes forever for the volume to recover, and the low-level routes are quite heavy. But it's the upper levels that is the worst out of it. You're getting pushed back almost to Westview Drive, as I just said. But I also just said it's more accurate to be pushed back around Lonsdale. The point being, it's slow getting out of North Vancouver. That volume is starting to hit regular Vancouver. Highway and eastbound a little slow by First Avenue. That is kind of typical. Once you get past it, you're free and clear. If there's anything else going on there, you know what to do, but for the time being, on we go. Big delays over at Oak Street, really both directions around 64th Avenue. That's odd. Star 1130, pound 1130, let me know what's on. It's spilling back onto the Oak Street Bridge northbound. 99 southbound in front of the Massey's a bit busy. Alice Freight's is good to go. Queensboro a little busy northbound at the south end. And roadwork is happening. King George southbound at 80th with the right lane shut down. That's slow from 88th Avenue all the way on. So that is also worth mentioning. If you see it, you call it in. 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
18: Your high for today is a very comfortable 19 degrees, as we still have some cloud cover around, but we'll have plenty of sunshine breaking on through, and a westerly wind around 20 kilometers per hour. Tonight, it is clear. We're dropping down to an overnight low of 10. Your high for today is 19.
17: Down at the airport, it's sunny and 17 degrees. Maria.
21: Thank you very much, Alex. 11:30 news time. It is now 2:33. David Eby is responding to World Donald Trump does not want to renew CUSMA. 11:30's Kyle Benning reports Eby and the other premiers met with federal leaders to discuss their stance ahead of a review of the Continental Trade Pact.
7: Mark Carney, U.S.-Canada Trade Minister Dominic LeBlanc, and Canada's premiers holding a phone call this morning. as they plan their response to the latest shots coming from across the border. Premier David Eby ensuring that the Prime Minister heard that any impacts to British Columbians were considered.
4: Impact of the countermeasures that Canada has placed on steel imports into Canada, on BC manufacturers that use steel products. This is a system that needs to work for British Columbia as well as the rest of the country and ensure that our own countermeasures aren't impacting Canadian jobs.
7: LeBlanc and a trade delegation visited the White House last week with a mandatory review and renewal deadline for the trade deal coming at the start of next month. I'm Kyle Benning.
28: Ottawa is moving to ban kids from social media platforms and artificial intelligence chatbots. Liberal government has now introduced its bill that would force social media platforms to block access for children younger than 16. But social media platforms would be able to obtain an exemption if they put in place sufficient safeguards. The government says exemptions would not be available to platforms that offer adult content. 11:30 news time. It is now 2:35. We have 17 degrees, mainly sunny here in downtown Vancouver. Businesses south of the Fraser are breathing a bit easier today after three men were sentenced to jail for an extortion-related shooting. 11:30's Ben Bugera reports Surrey police are saying these are the first convictions related to the extortion crisis here in BC.
25: The South Asian Business Association of BC says it's all about seeing results, and since the extortion task force was formed at the beginning of the year, they've been seeing exactly that. Puneet Sander is the organization's vice president. She says businesses have been living in fear for months, not knowing if they might be the next target.
8: There is definitely, still a lot of worry, as I've said in the past as well, that I think the businesses here feel it is not a matter of if, it's more like a matter of when we will be the next on the list.
25: Now, the three men were convicted in a shooting and arson near Crescent Beach back on February the 1st. The biggest sentence handed out to one of the suspects was 5 years, while the others will serve 25 and 27 months behind bars. I'm Ben Bugera.
28: A trial date has been set for the man accused in the Lapu-Lapu Day festival attack back in April of last year. Kai G. Adam Lowe is facing 11 counts of second-degree murder. His trial date has now been set for April 19th, 2027. There is a call for an independent investigation after former Surrey Police Chief Norm Lipinski was dismissed last week.
9: Former Surrey Mayor Doug McCallum, who's running for office this fall, is behind the demand.
10: Well, I think it's extremely important that we sort of always protect our women and men in uniform, whether they're police, fire, bylaws, or even in the Army.
9: He also thinks the resignations of two Surrey Police Board members should be looked into. Lipinski was fired during a board meeting last Monday, but members didn't confirm the details until the following day. Surrey's current mayor, Brenda Locke, claimed she didn't know what had transpired at the meeting. I'm Sydney Parker.
28: The BC Care Providers Association is warning the province that persistent staffing shortages are putting increasing pressure on care providers and the seniors who rely on them.
11: BCCPA says 19% of seniors in BC are living with high complexity chronic conditions and 5% are diagnosed with dementia, but the workforce has not kept pace. CEO of the association, Mary Polak, says right now BC does not meet the national standard of 4 hours of direct care per senior in long-term care.
12: Right now, the government does not have a plan to get to that 4 hours. You can't just do that by paying for it or mandating it. You have to recruit the staff, and there are successful training programs that they could expand and invest in.
11: Polak says recruitment, retention, training, and workforce redesign in seniors' care is crucial to meet the national average of hours. I'm Asta Pandekanan.
28: The province is getting ready to showcase BC to the world during the FIFA World Cup. Starting this Friday, the Vancouver Convention Center will be known as BC Business House for the duration of the tournament. Ravi Kalon is BC's Minister of Jobs and Economic Growth. He says it's all about turning the excitement around FIFA into new opportunities for local businesses.
14: We've estimated about investment of $2 million to be able to attract businesses and to host events like this. With that, we have been inviting targeted business leaders, companies, and organizations that we believe can help our business community here.
28: The showcase, rather, will feature presentations and engagement across tourism, energy, life sciences, mining, technology, agriculture, food, and trade. Callan says the response has been, quote, incredibly positive. NBC Hydro says World Cup watch parties are expected to drive a spike in home electricity use. A recent survey says the tournament is set to become one of BC's biggest at-home viewing events, second only to the Stanley Cup playoffs. Almost two-thirds of residents plan to either host or attend a FIFA watch party. Now, the spike in power use will not only come from TVs, but from cooking appliances, sound systems, and streaming devices. Still to come, the 1130 News Radio Border Report. It's 2:39.
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17: Hey, thank you very much. So, you're fine, actually. Peace, Arch, Back, Aldergrove, Sumas. Border wait times top out at about 5 minutes. There's not that many lanes open right now. One at Peace Arch, two at Pack, one at Aldergrove, one Sumas. Northbound times also less than five, so they are very, very quiet at the border with one big exception. The big vehicles going through the truck crossing, 45-minute wait here, unfortunately. Double-check it on the website, vancouver.citynews.ca/border.
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17: Hey, thank you very much. We got a bit of a newer one here. A caller said that the railroad lights are flashing on Bridgeport Road in between Viking Way and Number 6 Road, and there's no actual arms on those railroad crossings, but of course, with the lights flashing, everyone's very cautious through that one, as really they should be, and it's got residual delays all throughout Number 6 Road north and south by Bridgeport, and then Viking Way northbound quite slow. Same caller, actually, as we were attending our call there, says, hey, make sure everybody's get their sunscreen on. You know what? Valid. Very valid. Get your sunscreen on. Very, very bright day today. Carl's going to come on in a quick second to talk more about that. Still in Richmond, 99 southbound, very slow from Blundell all the way to the north end of the Massey Tunnel. That's just regular volume. It's also just regular volume up in the North Shore, but it's a heavy one from Lonsdale to the Ironworkers Bridge. And unfortunately, that volume isn't really going anywhere. As I say, turned up to 11. It's very dense through that one. Highway 1 starting to get a little busy through Vancouver and Burnaby. You got a big grind on Highway 1 right around Kensington, which could be a thing. Call that in at Star Pound 1130. Other side of the Portman Bridge so far is just fine. And then I got a bit of a delay over at the Oak Street Bridge, northbound south end. That's just a little unusual. And let's check up on the Burrard Bridge. Yeah, it looked pretty great through the area. There was roadwork going on Burrard at West First Avenue. It may have wrapped up for the day. No cameras to verify that, though, so call in at Star or Pound 1130. 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Let's go to the Penfold Roofing and Solar Weather Center with meteorologist Carl Lamb.
18: As those rain showers slide further east, it is going to lead to a much drier picture for us across Metro Vancouver. Temperatures getting up to 19 degrees for today. There will be a light westerly wind as well. And then for tonight, we clear things out down to a low of 10. For tomorrow, it's all sunshine and just a really nice and comfortable day. Highs up to 20 degrees and down to a low of 11 tomorrow night. Your high for today is 19.
17: 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Get that sunscreen on. It's sunny and 17 degrees.
28: Thanks so much, Alex. Coming up next in sports, the Stanley Cup Final returning tomorrow night between the Vegas Golden Knights and the Carolina Hurricanes on the diamond. The Blue Jays finishing their three-game series against the Phillies tonight at Rogers Center. It's 2:44.
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28: 17 degrees and mainly sunny here in Vancouver. Good afternoon, I'm Maria Vinca. Here's what's happening right now. President Donald Trump says he's not looking to renew the Canada-U.S.-Mexico trade agreement. Now, his comments come ahead of a mandatory review and a July 1st deadline for renewal. Premier David Eby, among other provincial leaders, met with the feds today to discuss their stance. Ottawa has introduced a new bill that would ban kids under 16 from using social media. However, some platforms could be exempt if they have enough sufficient safeguards in place. And still ahead, the Vancouver Police Department unveiling some new technology that it says will help better protect the community. It's now time for sports from Sports at 650, the home of the Canucks. Here's Sandra Priscina.
24: The Spurs can tie up the NBA Finals. Head coach Mitch Johnson on what's next for his group after a Game 3 victory over the Knicks.
26: When you get into series, you got to settle in, and the clarity that comes from watching the tape and arguing with your staff and trying to help the guys is the job.
24: Tune in at 5:30 on Sportsnet from Madison Square Garden. In the Stanley Cup Final, the Hurricanes and the Golden Knights are back at it tomorrow. It's now a best of three. Dylan Larkin trade chatter picking up. Sportsnet's Elliot Friedman says teams have already submitted offers for the Red Wings captain. Tampa, Dallas, Minnesota, and Florida among those mentioned. As for Mike Babcock's return to an NHL bench, the league is moving forward with a full investigation into his Blue Jackets exit before this can progress with the Oilers. Canada keeping things light ahead of its FIFA World Cup opener. The team training today in Toronto before Friday's match against Bosnia and Herzegovina. No major injury updates from this session. To the diamond, the Blue Jays can take their series with the Phillies. The Mariners play their rubber match at Camden Yards against the Orioles. The Vancouver Canadiens continue a set at the Nat entertaining Everett. Sports at 15 and 45 past the hour, or head over to sportsnet.ca.
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28: 11:30 news time, 2:48. The United Nations Atomic Watchdog is demanding Iran fully cooperate and provide complete information about its nuclear material.
0: The resolution passed on Wednesday stresses the urgency of granting inspectors access to Iranian nuclear sites. 21 countries on the agency's board voted for the resolution, while Russia, China and Niger opposed it. The resolution, backed by France, the UK, Germany and the US, aims to maintain diplomatic pressure on Iran and comes amid heightened tensions in the Middle East. The agency has also been unable to verify the status of the stockpile of near-weapons-grade uranium since the June 2025 bombing campaign by Israel and the US. Iran says it's not pursuing nuclear weapons and says its program is entirely peaceful. I'm Charles de Ledesma.
28: The Prime Minister says there is no drama around the opening of the Gordie Howe Bridge in Windsor, despite the conflicting reports.
4: Mark Carney now says it might take a little bit longer, but he expects the bridge connecting Ontario and Michigan will be open as soon as possible. Initially, he said it would open by the end of the week. He spoke to reporters on his way into a caucus meeting on Parliament Hill today. His remarks come after the White House suggested yesterday the timeline hadn't been finalized, with the U.S. president still waiting for America to be compensated, even though the federal government didn't pay for the bridge. Our federal government paid more than $6 billion to build it. It's set to collect all of the toll money to recoup the costs, and then the tolls will be split with Michigan. I'm Chris McCusker.
28: Coming up in just over a minute, we have another check of your traffic and weather together on the ones. It's 2:50.
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17: We got some good and bad news here in the traffic center, Maria. The good news is there are no crashes, no stalls, nothing of that sort in the script right now. So if you see it, you call it in. That's the good news. The bad news is, wow, there's a lot of red lines and a lot of delays. The iron workers had a stall for only for about 20 minutes, about 45 minutes ago. That's all it takes, though. Upper levels already pushed back to about Westview Drive, and some really big delays on low level road eastbound getting pushed back well past that third split. Highway 1 eastbound getting pretty busy from Hastings all the way up to, looks like, right in front of Douglas Road. And after that, you really open up. If there's a thing going on, perhaps something that wrapped up, call that in at Star Pound 1130. But I recognize that volume right ahead of the afternoon rush. That's going to be a problem. Portman Bridge is fine. The rush out of Richmond, east-west connector eastbound merging off from Knight and No. 6 Road. Knight Street Bridge, northbound delays at the south end. Northbound delays south end of the Oak Street Bridge as well. That's 99 north by Bridgeport. And 99 southbound leading up to the Massey Tunnel is really busy, pushed by Blundell. Everything else is looking pretty okay. But as I open this report, I'll end it with the same information. 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
18: As we dry out from the precipitation that we've had to start the week, we will have warmer and drier conditions to finish. So highs today getting up to 19 degrees as we'll have a mix of sun and cloud. And then for tonight, clear and down to a low of 10. Then for tomorrow, temperatures up to 20 with sunshine and down to 11 tomorrow night. Then for Friday, sunshine and 21. And then by Saturday, here comes the heat and also some humidity too, but 23 to 27 for the daytime highs, and really not cooling off all that much by the evenings either. Your high for today is 19.
17: 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Down at the airport, get the sunscreen on. Sunny, 17 degrees.
4: Thank you so much, Alex. Coming up at the top of the hour, President Donald Trump says that he's not looking to renew the Canada-US-Mexico trade agreement. His comments come ahead of a mandatory review and a July 1st deadline for renewal. Premier David Eby, among other provincial leaders, met with the feds today to discuss their stance. We'll have those details and our other top stories coming up at 3 o'clock. The Bank of Canada delivering a fifth straight interest rate hold today as weakness in the economy offsets inflationary pressures from the war in Iran. Michael Davenport is a senior economist at Oxford Economics. He thinks the central bank will stay on the sidelines for the rest of the year, barring a big pickup in inflation.
1: We think the Bank of Canada is much more likely to remain on hold. It would have to see a pickup in core inflation, broadening in price pressures across the CPI basket. And then as well, it would have to see a pickup in long-term inflation expectations. None of that we think is likely given the current weak macroeconomic backdrop.
4: Bank of Canada Governor Tiff Macklem says the economy is weak, but he wouldn't use the word recession to describe it at this juncture. Vancouver police have introduced some new tools to help better protect the community. This includes what the VBD calls a first of its kind across police agencies in Canada, the Skydio X10 drone, I should say. It can link to the body-worn cameras officers will wear and help provide better intel on a situation and potentially help pursue suspects trying to get away. Another tool includes the Axon body cameras, which has the ability to translate over 50 languages in real time. Police cruisers will also be equipped with 3 in-car video systems with automated license plate recognition cameras. There's also a new app that you can use to access 911 services, report crime, and receive real-time updates on major events. You're going to see picket lines if you're going to Queen Elizabeth Park in Vancouver. The Little Mountain Pub Station and Reservoir at the entrance of the park is among the sites being picketed today by members of the Greater Vancouver Regional District Employees Union. Now, striking workers will also be outside the Kersland Pump Station in Vancouver and the West Brunco Operations Yard in New Westminster. 11:30 news time, 2:56, and we are just 2 days away from Canada playing a World Cup game on home soil.
3: The expectation is that 20-year-old center back Luke de Fougerolle will get the start for Friday's opener with Bosnia.
5: It's been kind of my dream for the last 8 years or so, kind of trying to get to this point, and now we're so close, it's kind of like just trying to get my head around it, but no, I'm ready to go, and I'm excited for what's to come as well, and yeah, I just can't wait to get started.
3: De Fougerolle will likely be subbing in for the injured Moise Bombido as Canada looks to open the World Cup with 3 points. And playing right beside de Fougerolle will be Ajax native Derek Cornelius.
12: We have a goal at hand, you know. We don't want to get carried away with the emotions of the stage, with it being the first World Cup on home soil. You know, we're very focused. We know that we have goals that we need to achieve. So I think the team is aware of the opportunity that we have.
3: Canada held a lighter training session at Downsview Park, but midfielder Ishmael Kone was absent for undisclosed reasons. Mexico-South Africa will open the World Cup tomorrow afternoon. From the Sports Center, I'm Alex Ixero.
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4: Our economy is weak, but it's not in a recession. That comment today from the Bank of Canada governor, while our central bank opted to leave interest rates unchanged. Tiff Macklem also says inflation is a concern and policy will need to be nimble.
13: If the United States imposes significant new trade restrictions on Canada, we may need to cut the policy rate further to support economic growth. Alternatively, if the conflict in the Middle East continues and higher energy prices start leading to ongoing generalized inflation, monetary policy may have more work to do.
4: The price for oil was higher again today, up by $1.83 to $90.03 a barrel. Energy stocks did move higher on Bay Street. The TSX was lower for a second day, down 200. 160 points, 34,151. That's close to its lowest level in about a month. Shares in AppAtax started trading on Bay Street today in the largest IPO in Canada since 2021. At the end of the day, the stock jumped by 12.5% to settle at $27 a share. The IPO price for the Canadian generic drug maker was $24 a share. On Wall Street, losses across the board and steep ones at that. The NASDAQ, the worst performer, it was down 509, a pullback of almost 2%. The S&P was down 119, and the Dow was down 953. The May inflation reading in the U.S., 4.2%, compared to a year ago, a third straight monthly increase. At the Business Center, I'm Chris McCusker.
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20: Good afternoon. This is Wednesday, June the 10th. Thanks for joining us. I'm John Ackerman. Mainly sunny and 17 degrees in Vancouver. Here's what's happening right now.
21: Canada's political leaders holding a meeting to discuss President Trump's decision not to renew Kuzma, despite Ottawa sending a delegation to the White House last week.
22: Businesses are reacting after three men were convicted in an extortion-related shooting in South Surrey.
23: 1 week after former Surrey Police Chief Norm Lipinski was terminated, a former Surrey mayor is calling for an independent investigation into what happened.
24: Long-term care needs more attention, according to experts in BC who are calling out the province to address staffing shortages.
25: The Spurs can tie up the NBA Finals. Canada trains in Toronto ahead of Friday's World Cup opener. Sports at 15.
4: The Dow sees its worst day in about 3 months. It dropped by more than 900 points. The NASDAQ down by more than 500. The TSX down by more than 200. Business at 26.
20: It's 301. Rogers Xfinity Internet traffic and weather together on the ones. Here's Alex Kerrigan.
17: Thank you very much, John. So again, kind of spinning our wheels here. We got a very heavy afternoon rush, but no stalls, no crashes, something of that sort. Not now, not yet. You see it, you call it in at a star or pound 1130. Another busy day out of the North Shore. Remember that stalled vehicle didn't last that long, but the upper level is getting pushed back well past Lonsdale, almost to Westview Drive. Now you're thinking about the Lionsgate Bridge. I'd be thinking about it too. Only one lane southbound, so looking pretty heavy as you get yourself out of West and North Vancouver. Tailaway southbound pushed up almost about Keith Road. Cap Road's not as bad, but one lane southbound on the Lions Gate is not going to help out that much. Now, it looks like we can fully scrub this from the script, this being Burrard at West First Avenue. Roadwork here heading out to one lane each direction. They wrapped up well ahead of schedule, so the Burrard Bridge is back on the menu, boys. We have a bit of a delay over on Granville, though. Granville between Davie and Georgia. That's closed. It's a FIFA pedestrian zone, so it's pushing a lot of traffic onto Howe Street to get out of the downtown core and Seymour coming into it. Back to Highway 1. You're a little busy from the south end of the Ironworkers all the way to Grandview. You're great through Burnaby and you're great on the Portman Bridge. And we'll end with a rush out of Richmond. 99 southbound slow after Westminster Highway to the 2. East-west connector slow merging off from 99 all the way up to number 6 road. Northbound delay south end of the Knight Street Bridge. And once again, no crashes, no stalls, not now, not yet. 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We're visiting the Penfolds Roofing and Solar Weather Center to check in with meteorologist Carl Lamb.
0: Temperatures getting up to 19 degrees today as we get more sunshine into Metro Vancouver, and we have a westerly wind around 20 kilometers per hour tonight. It is going to be clear and comfortable as we drop down to a low of 10.
17: Put on your sunscreen. It is cloudy and 17 degrees, John.
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20: Canada's political leaders holding a meeting this morning in response to Donald Trump saying he's not looking to renew CUSMA, the Canada-U.S.-Mexico trade agreement. As our Kyle Bending reports, it comes after Ottawa sent a delegation to Washington just last week.
21: The Prime Minister and Minister responsible for Canada-U.S. trade held a meeting with Canada's premiers following Trump's change of heart on renegotiating the deal. Premier David Eby says he put forward concerns for BC's targeted sectors.
8: That is not left off the table because it has been a long-running dispute that 45% tariffs on our wood products are a really big deal for British Columbia and for the entire Canadian economy.
21: The U.S. president is pinning Canadian energy for the reason behind a trade deficit, noting the U.S. does not need Canada's cars, lumber, or energy. I'm Kyle Benning.
20: Still with Ottawa, the federal government moving ahead with a plan to ban young people from social media. But that's not all.
4: The Liberal government's new online safety legislation, which was reported earlier this week, would force social media platforms to block access for kids under 16. Now, platforms could obtain an exemption if they have put in place sufficient safeguards, except for those platforms which offer adult content. The bill introduced in the House of Commons would also regulate the companies behind AI chatbots by imposing on them a duty to act responsibly through measures like crisis intervention protocols. The legislation would also create a new regulator, the Digital Safety Commission of Canada. I'm Chris McCusker.
20: 11:30 news time, now 3:05. Weather-wise, partly cloudy and 17 degrees in Vancouver. Three men are headed to prison in what Surrey police call the first extortion-related convictions in the province. 11:30's Ben Bugera is hearing from business leaders in the city who are relieved action is being taken to crack down on these crimes.
22: And definitely breathing easier as businesses and business owners have been the main targets of extortionists since this crisis first began. Puneet Sander is the vice president of the South Asian Business Association of BC. She says owners have told her it's no longer a matter of if they'll be targeted, but when.
9: We want to make sure that despite this first example of where the three charges were laid to, that this is not something that just, you know, people, you know, lift their pedal from the metal. I think we want to make sure that it's still investigated with the same seriousness, and we continue to see results.
22: The shooting and arson happened back on February the 1st at a home near Crescent Beach. The man who pled guilty to reckless discharge of a firearm has been handed a sentence of 5 years, while the other two will serve 25 and 27 months. I'm Ben Bugera.
20: More unrest in Surrey as a former mayor calls for an independent investigation into the termination of now former police chief Norm Lipinski.
23: The call is coming 1 week after Lipinski was terminated by the Surrey Police Board. McCallum wonders if it was illegal.
10: It has to be done by an independent police organization like Abbotsford Police or something that's away from Surrey. And I think it's critical that we do it fairly soon.
23: He's pointing to comments made by the former head of the police board who says Lipinski's dismissal contravened the police act. McCallum, who is running for mayor again this fall, says an independent investigation is the only way to ensure the truth comes out and there's no spin. I'm Sydney Parker.
20: The man facing nearly a dozen murder charges in connection to the Lapu Lapu festival attack has learned when his trial will take place. Adam Kaiji Lone's Judge Alone trial will start next April. It's expected to last 4 months with closing arguments at the end of August. Lowe facing 11 counts of second-degree murder and 31 charges of attempted murder when he's alleged to have driven an SUV through a crowd in South Vancouver. The BC Care Providers Association calling on the provincial government to invest in a comprehensive strategy to deal with staffing shortages in the seniors care sector.
24: BC CPA CEO Mary Polak is warning the staff shortage is putting pressure on care providers and seniors who rely on them. She says job vacancies in the long-term care sector in BC rose 42% from 2019 to 2024, but close to 8,000 seniors are on the wait list to receive long-term care.
1: you've already got a huge wait list. You've already got facilities that aren't being built. We need the spaces. We need the funding, but we need the people too, the people who provide the care. The issue isn't that they're not hiring them. The issue is that they need to have a plan to train and to recruit because they don't have the people to hire.
24: Pollock adds that the long-term care sector in BC uses overtime at rates much higher than the rest of Canada. I'm Asta Pandekanan.
20: And it's an opportunity to put a spotlight on the province while the world is watching. Starting this Friday, the Vancouver Convention Center will be transformed into BC Business House for the FIFA World Cup. Jen Riley is the president of the BC Chamber of Commerce.
3: BC Business House, it is open for everyone to come and connect all that British Columbia has to offer. Whether you're from Vancouver, you're from Vanderhoof, Smithers, Kitimat. But please remember that this is a place that is open for business.
20: Robin says trade representatives in 14 countries have been actively working in their markets to find potential investors to attend events here. Up next, a check of the 1130 News Radio Ferry Report. It's 3:09.
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2: It's 3:11. Rogers Xfinity internet traffic and weather together on the ones. Tell me about the North Shore, Alex.
3: Well, it's gorgeous. You have two bridges that come in and out of the North Shore, and they're both busy, John. So one of them, of course, is the Lionsgate Bridge, where there's only three lanes total, and there's two southbound right now. So that's going to help you out if you work your way out of West and North End. But so the thing is earlier today, there was a stall on the Iron Workers, and southbound, the middle lane was blocked off. This was like an hour and a half ago, and volume's just not going to recover. Upper levels eastbound slow from about Edgemont Boulevard all the way up to the bridge deck. And now we're starting to see that volume spill back onto the low-level routes. I'm talking about Keith Boulevard eastbound getting pushed back almost to about Ridgeway Avenue. And low-level is getting pushed back past 3rd Street. Once you're past it, Highway 1 is starting to get quite busy through regular Vancouver. I'm talking about Highway 1 from McGill all the way down to about Grandview. And then through Burnaby, it will open up. But it was like this yesterday with a crash that didn't last long on the Ironworkers. It's gone and out of the way, though. The rush out of Richmond, you're quite slow on 99 southbound leading up to the Massey Tunnel. Counterflow is going to cut into that, though. Northbound delays at the south end of the Knight Street Bridge. Oak Street southbound a little busy as we jump into Vancouver. You're still 57th up to about 70th Avenue. But the big takeaway, if you're listening to this report, should be, yes, it is busy, but no crashes, no stalls, nothing of that sort, not yet. So if you see it, you call it in at either star or pound 1130. 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Let's go to the Penfolds Roofing and Solar Weather Center and check in with meteorologist Carl Lamb.
4: There's more sunshine on the way for today. Temperatures getting up to 19 degrees, and we will have a pretty light westerly wind across Metro Vancouver. And then for tonight, it's clear down to a low of 10. Then for tomorrow, sunshine and really nice and really comfortable tomorrow with a high of 20. And then we're down to 11 degrees tomorrow night.
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5: Thank you, Alex. Up next in sports, we're all tied up in the Stanley Cup Final. Carolina and Vegas now have two wins apiece. Game 5 goes tomorrow. Tonight, it's Game 4 of the NBA Final between San Antonio and New York. It's 3:13.
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5: Sunshine and 17 degrees in Vancouver. Good afternoon, I'm John Ackerman. Here's what's happening right now. Canada's Prime Minister, the U.S. Canada Trade Minister, and the country's Premier is holding a virtual confab today, responding to the latest rupture from the White House. Donald Trump says it's likely the U.S. will not renew the CUSMA trade deal by the July 1st deadline. The Carney government introducing a bill to ban kids from social media. The Digital Safety Act and the Digital Safety Commission of Canada Act includes a ban on social media for children under the age of 16. and

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0: It's 3:15. That's time for sports from Sportsnet 650, your home of the Canucks and the Stanley Cup playoffs. It's Sandra Priscina.
2: The NBA Finals continue at Madison Square Garden. Jalen Brunson and the Knicks looking to bounce back after a Game 3 loss to the Spurs.
3: Not turn the ball over. Continue to be who we are. And our attention to detail needs to be better.
2: New York leads the series 2-1, opening tip 5:30. It's on Sportsnet. The Stanley Cup Final, now a sprint to the finish. The Hurricanes and the Golden Knights resume the series tomorrow in North Carolina. Three games left to decide it. Plenty happening off the ice, though. Mike Babcock's path to the NHL still with roadblocks. The league continuing its investigation into his departure from Columbus before Edmonton could move forward with a potential hire. And Sportsnet's Elliot Friedman says trade offers are already in for Red Wings captain Dylan Larkin. Tampa, Dallas, Florida, Minnesota, all coming up in that conversation. Canada easing into its final preparation on the pitch in Toronto. It's ahead of Friday's FIFA World Cup opener against Bosnia and Herzegovina. Our national team held a lighter training session today. There were no injury updates, and it was more of a tune-up than a full-intensity workout. The Blue Jays and the Phillies play their rubber match at 4:07 on Sportsnet 1. The Mariners versus the Orioles. The Vancouver Canadiens face Everett at the Nat. Sports at 15 and 45 past the hour or at sportsnet.ca.
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0: 11:30 news time now, 3:18. Bank of Canada boss Tiff Macklem doesn't think the economy is in a recession despite some recent weakness in the data. The central bank holding its benchmark policy rate today steady at 2.25%. Michael Davenport is a senior economist at Oxford Economics. He says Macklem has the right diagnosis for the economy.
6: Is currently in quite a weak period, and there are a number of headwinds to growth, a number of challenges that it faces going forward. So overall, I think we generally share a similar view that, you know, the Canadian economy is definitely a little bit weaker than we had thought, say, a couple of months ago, but we don't think that the Canadian economy is currently in a recession.
0: Davenport says he expects the Bank of Canada to remain on hold for the rest of the year unless the central bank sees inflation pressures from the war in Iran spread beyond the gas pumps. Rising gas prices pushing U.S. inflation to its highest level in 3 years last month.
7: New data shows consumer prices rose 4.2% in May from a year ago, up from 3% in April and the third straight monthly increase. On a monthly basis, the Labor Department also reported that prices rose 0.5% in May. Prices have now risen faster than wages for several months. Families have been forced to dip into their savings, and more people are falling behind on their credit card bills. Large retailers also say they've noticed changes in customer behavior, including drivers buying smaller amounts of gas during visits to the pump. Inflation is now well above the Federal Reserve's 2% target, which it has surpassed for more than 5 years. Marcela Sanchez, Washington.
0: And speaking of driving, Honda recalling more than 880,000 vehicles.
1: Rear suspension components may fail and cause drivers to lose control of the vehicle. The recall covers some 2016 to 2022 Honda Pilots, 2017 to 2023 Ridgeline, 2019 to 2023 Passports, and 2014 to 2020 Acura MDX vehicles. Honda and Acura dealers will inspect the rear subframe and install a reinforcement kit, or will repair or replace the rear subframe components at no cost to vehicle owners. I'm Lisa Dwyer.
0: Up next, a check of traffic and weather together on the ones. Kyle starts us off on the Ironworkers. 11:30 News Time, 3:20.
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0: 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It's Kyle Balzer.
13: John Ackerman, well, as you've been hearing all afternoon, the damage is done for the Ironworkers Memorial Bridge. Amazing what one stalled vehicle can do for the entire rush hour. So you're crawling from Westview on the upper levels with some pockets further back from Taylor Way. You'll crawl down the cut to the bridge, dense at all the major merge points, including Main Street eastbound from before the Cargill overpass. And once you cross, you'll stay slow through Vancouver and the Burnaby Lake stretch. And now with more from the 11:30 Rogers Xfinity Internet Traffic Center, here's Alex Kerrigan.
14: Well said, Kyle, from Super Safe Disposal Traffic Patrol. Thank you very much. The rush out of Richmond, as I call it, most of that is just delays on the east-west connector, eastbound merging on from 99 all the way to number 6 road from the various merges, night and number 6. Once you're past that number 6 overpass, you'll be free and clear all the way to the Alice Braves, which is looking awesome as of right now. Over at the Massey Tunnel, counterflow in full effect. That's a problem for northbound getting pushed back well past the 17A, but southbound, you're opening up at the front of the line. Southbound, you're still slow at Westminster and at Blundell, but once you pass the golf course, you're looking A-OK. And then 99 the rest of the way through Delta and Surrey, no real slowdowns that we can spot. It's a little busy on King George southbound leading up to 80th and 76. Should just be road work going on here. And you're looking better out of the downtown core, namely Burrard at West 1st Avenue. That road work had you down to one lane in each direction, but that is gone and out of the way. If you see anything else, feel free to call it in at either star or pound 1130, but keep it safe and hands-free. 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In the Penfolds Roofing and Solar Weather Center, it's meteorologist Carl Lamb.
15: Temperatures getting up to 19 degrees today as we get more sunshine into Metro Vancouver, and we have a westerly wind around 20 kilometers per hour tonight. It is going to be clear and comfortable as we drop down to a low of 10.
14: 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Get that sunscreen on. It is sunny and 17 degrees, John.
0: 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To our top story, Canada's Prime Minister, the U.S.-Canada Trade Minister, and the country's premiers holding a virtual confab today, responding to the latest rupture from the White House. Donald Trump says it's likely the U.S. will not renew the CUSMA trade deal by the July 1st deadline. More on this and our other top stories coming up at 3:30. 11:30 News Time now, 3:24. A new survey from BC Hydro predicts World Cup watch parties will drive a spike in home electricity use. It says the tournament will become one of BC's biggest at-home viewing events, second only to the Stanley Cup playoffs. Almost two-thirds of Hydro customers are either hosting or attending a FIFA watch party. The spike in usage will come from TVs, cooking appliances, sound systems, and streaming devices. Well, Canada's road to the FIFA World Cup has been a long and mostly potholed path, according to a former player, coach, governor, supporter, and observer. Murray Mollard is the author of Winning Pitch. He thinks the tournament is a chance to set up the game in Canada for years to come.
16: We need more media attention. We need more money and investment in the infrastructure of the game. So there's a lot of elements that still need to be worked on. We can't say that we're a football nation like others in Europe or in South America yet. We're on a path in that direction, but there's still lots of work to do.
0: Winning Pitch, the Canadian men's soccer team at the World Cup and beyond, is available from Harbor Publishing. Vancouver police officers will be equipped with what the VPD calls cutting-edge technologies to better protect the community. Some of the new gear includes the Skydio X10 drone, which links up to their body-worn cameras. The VPD says if one of their officers is in trouble, for example, they can tap their cameras three times, and it'll automatically deploy the drone to their location. Their body-worn cameras also have new technology that can translate and reply in more than 50 languages. Police cruisers will also have three in-car video systems that have automated license plate recognition cameras. The VPD also introducing a new app where you can easily report a crime, access 911 services, and receive real-time updates and alerts. We have your business news in 30 seconds.
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0: It's 3:26 in the Business Center. It's Chris McCusker.
2: Earnings in from Oracle after the bell with higher than expected data center spending. Fourth quarter adjusted revenue worked out to $19.1 billion. That was above expectations. Software revenue a little shy of estimates, but earnings per share beat. Now, it was a losing day on Wall Street, the Dow seeing its worst day in almost 3 months. It was down 953 points, the S&P down by 119, and the NASDAQ lower by 509. The NASDAQ, the biggest loser today, it was down by about 2%. Now, the U.S. president says he is not looking to renew the USMCA. That's the trade deal between Canada, Mexico, and the U.S. This could set the stage for months or even years of talks over provisions on things like cars and other key industries. Bay Street lower for a second straight day. It was down 260 points, 34,151, a pullback of 0.7%. It's now close to its lowest level in a month. Even as oil was higher by $1.83 to $90.03 a barrel, U.S. crude oil inventories fell by 7.2 million barrels last week. Gold today, at the end of the day, it was down 3.8% to $4,100. And then our loonie still trading below 72 cents U.S. The Bank of Canada opted to leave interest rates unchanged for a fifth straight meeting. At the Business Center, I'm Chris McCusker.
0: The FIFA World Cup opens up tomorrow afternoon in Mexico, but it'll begin in just 2 days for Canada.
17: Brampton winger Tejon Buchanan believes Canada will make the most of this once-in-a-lifetime opportunity.
18: We know our qualities. We know that on our day we're going to be a tough matchup for anybody, so we're just, as we said, we're just calm, focused, and ready to put on a show on Friday.
17: The Canadians held a lighter training session at Downsview Park, although midfielder Ishmael Kone did not take part for undisclosed reasons, while forward Kyle Larin is set to start up top alongside Jonathan David for Canada's first game against Bosnia Friday in Toronto.
19: I think when the big games came, we showed up. I think we showed in Copa America we're able to play against anybody, even the best Argentina. So I think we're capable of doing and going as far as we want.
17: And while we're still 2 days away from Canada's first game, the World Cup gets going tomorrow afternoon when Mexico plays South Africa at the historic Azteca Stadium. From the Sports Center, I'm Alex Ixero.
0: 11:30 news time now, 3:29.
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4: Good afternoon. Thank you so much for joining us. It's Wednesday, June 10th. I'm Maria Vinca. We have 17 degrees, mainly sunny here in downtown Vancouver. Here's what's happening right now.
21: Canada's political leaders holding a meeting to discuss President Trump's decision not to renew CUSMA, despite Ottawa sending a delegation to the White House last week.
23: Business leaders south of the Fraser are reacting after three men were sentenced to serve jail time for an extortion-related shooting.
24: A former Surrey mayor is calling for an independent investigation 1 week after former Surrey Police Service Chief Norm Lipinski was terminated.
25: Experts are calling out the province on the staffing shortages in long-term care that are putting increased pressure on care providers and seniors in BC.
2: Game 4 in the NBA Finals. The Spurs aim to draw even with the Knicks at MSG. Sports at 45.
26: TSX lower for a second day. The Dow saw its worst day in months. It dropped by more than 900 points. The NASDAQ down by more than 500. Business at 56.
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13: Good afternoon to you, Maria Vinka. We got double trouble on Highway 17 eastbound through Delta and Surrey. First, there's a broken down tractor trailer blocking the right lane at 80th Street, a.k.a. the Tilbury Connector. Eastbound volume here is very dense, and you're backed up about halfway from the 72 Street overpass. It's about 2 kilometers behind 80th Street. And then, of course, further ahead, road work is taking place at Old Yale Road. That's also blocking the right lane. I believe this has to do with the off-ramp construction for the Stalowassen Bridge. We'll get confirmation on that, but the volume is there. You are heavily backed up all the way from Elevator Road to Tannery. It's a little bit better from the overpass, but the density is when the merge begins for 103A Avenue and then further beyond to Tannery. And now with more from the 1130 Rogers Xfinity Internet Traffic Center, here's Alex Kerrigan.
14: Great stuff, Kyle, from the Super Safe Disposal Traffic Patrol. Thank you very much. So much like yesterday, we're going to hang out in the North Shore for a while. It is just volume until it's not. Star pound 1130 if you see anything else, but you're going to be slow from Edgemont Boulevard all the way to the Iron Workers. That earlier problem really put the North Shore on its back foot. Looking at the Lionsgate Bridge, only one southbound lane and two northbound, but it looks like they're flipping them around, so hopefully two southbound can help ease some of this congestion. I mean, the Lionsgate's really not that bad even with one lane southbound. It's the upper levels that is messy. So is the low-level routes. Highway 1 through Vancouver, going to be slow from around McGill all the way up to around Grandview Highway through the Burnaby Lake stretch. Really not so bad. Some slight slowdowns over on the Portman Bridge. I'm not ready to call that an issue yet, but it is slow out there. It's worth saying. If there is anything else, call it in. Star or pound 1130. 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
15: Your high for today is a very comfortable 19 degrees as we still have some cloud cover around, but we'll have plenty of sunshine breaking on through and a westerly wind around 20 kilometers per hour. Tonight, it is clear. We're dropping down to an overnight low of 10.
14: And right now, it's a bit sunny and 17 degrees, Maria.
4: Thanks so much, Alex. 1130 News time. It is now 3:33. Canada's political leaders held a meeting this morning in response to Donald Trump saying that he's not looking to renew CUSMA, the Canada-U.S.-Mexico trade agreement. Our Kyle Benning reports. It comes after Ottawa sent a delegation to Washington last week.
21: The prime minister and minister responsible for Canada-U.S. trade held a meeting with Canada's premiers following Trump's change of heart on renegotiating the deal. Premier David Eby says he put forward concerns for BC's targeted sectors.
27: That is not left off the table because it has been a long-running dispute that 45% tariffs on our wood products are a really big deal for British Columbia and for the entire Canadian economy.
21: The U.S. president is pinning Canadian energy for the reason behind a trade deficit, noting the U.S. does not need Canada's cars, lumber, or energy. I'm Kyle Benning.
4: The Liberal government's new online safety legislation would force social media platforms to block access for kids under 16. The government says social media platforms can obtain an exemption if they have put in place sufficient safeguards. The platforms that offer adult content, however, would not be able to obtain an exemption. Now, the bill introduced in the House of Commons today would also regulate the companies behind AI chatbots by imposing on them a duty to act responsibly through measures like crisis intervention protocols. Now, the legislation would create a new regulator, the Digital Safety Commission of Canada. Now, this bill covers seven types of harmful content, including content that induces a child to harm themselves, content that incites violence and foments hatred, and non-consensual intimate content. 11:30 news time. It is now 3:35. We have 17 degrees, mainly sunny here in downtown Vancouver. Three men now have been sentenced to serve jail time after an extortion-related shooting in South Surrey back in February. 11:30's Ben Bugera is hearing businesses are breathing a bit easier after months of living in fear.
1: And according to the South Asian Business Association of BC, businesses no longer are worried if they'll be targeted by extortion, but when. Puneet Sander is the organization's vice president. She says seeing real results like charges and now a sentence is a positive step forward in tackling the crisis.
5: That worry is still there, but having said that, since the joint task force was created and since we actually saw all levels of government, all levels of policing and, investigative authorities coming together is when we actually started seeing good results as well.
1: The three convicts were involved in a shooting and arson that happened back on February the 1st at a home near Crescent Beach. One of them will serve 5 years behind bars, while the other two got handed 25 and 27 months. I'm Ben Bugera.
4: The suspect in the Lapu Lapu Day Festival attack has been given a trial date. Kai G. Adam Lowe is facing 11 counts of second-degree murder in the 2025 vehicle attack in South Vancouver. Now, his trial date has been set for April 19, 2027. Lowe has elected for a judge-only trial without a jury. A former Surrey mayor is calling for an independent investigation into the firing of now-former SPS chief Norm Lipinski.
6: Doug McCallum, who's running for office again this fall, says the circumstances around Lipinski's termination should be made public.
7: This type of dismissal with no reasons or anything, I think that it deserves that we have a completely independent police review of the situation, the firing of our police chief.
6: He adds the resignations of two Surrey Police Board members are also questionable. Lipinski was chief for just over 5 years before being abruptly let go following a board meeting last Monday. I'm Sydney Parker.
4: Critics are calling the province out about staffing shortages in long-term care. 11:30's Asta Panikanan is hearing those shortages are putting more pressure on care providers and the seniors who rely on them.
25: The BC Care Providers Association is calling on the province to staff long-term care better. CEO of BCCPA Mary Polak says while there has been modest successes in recruiting healthcare workers broadly, there is still a huge shortage in seniors' care sector.
10: We want government to ensure that they are prioritizing recruitment and retention in the seniors' care workforce and that they are making some targeted year-over-year investment to get us to the national average in terms of hours of care.
25: The national standard being 4 hours of direct care per resident per day. Polak says right now BC does not have a plan to reach that number. I'm Asta Pandikanan.
4: The Vancouver Convention Centre will become BC Business House during the FIFA World Cup, showcasing the province to the world. Ravi Kallon is BC's Minister of Jobs and Economic Growth. He says the idea is to bring together leaders from key sectors to build new investments in our community.
11: From technology and life sciences to tourism and energy and beyond. It will bring together global investors, business leaders, government partners to build relationships and explore new opportunities for growth. Most importantly, it will ensure that BC businesses can connect directly with the world right here at home.
4: BC Business House is set to open this Friday, and BC Hydro warning World Cup watch parties will cause a spike in home electricity use. Now, a new report also finds the tournament will become BC's largest at-home viewing event, second only to the Stanley Cup playoffs. Now, the jump in usage comes from TVs, cooking appliances, sound systems, and streaming devices. Almost two-thirds of Hydro customers are either hosting or attending a watch party. The survey found around 40% of watch party participants use more electricity. Still to come, the 1130 News Radio Border Report. It's 3:39.
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14: Borders are great. Well, with one exception, Peace Heart Pack and Aldergrove, they're fantastic. Sumas going southbound, you're waiting about 30 minutes as of right now. Northbound times are also great, less than five across the board. So if you are going south, you're at the Sumas waiting 30 minutes. You can double check on the website, vancouver.citynews.ca/border.
4: Thanks so much, Alex. Your traffic and weather is together next. It's 3:40.
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4: 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Here is Kyle Balzer.
13: Well, Maria, we got a pair of issues on Highway 17 eastbound. We start in Delta with this broken down tractor trailer. It's blocking the right lane at 80th Street. Crews are on scene. You're forced to slide left, and traffic is backed up halfway from the 72 Street overpass. Then in Surrey, there's road work blocking the right lane at Old Yale Road. Volume here is moving slowly but steadily now from before Tannery. Most of the traffic has shifted towards Bridgeview Drive, and that with the lights that you're waiting for is backed up from underneath the Stalawasam Bridge. And now with more from the 1130 Rogers Xfinity Internet Traffic Center, here's Alex Kerrigan.
14: Thank you very much, Cop, and Super Safe Disposal Traffic Patrol. So we're still seeing some big delays out of the North Shore and over on the Lionsgate Bridge. As predicted, two southbound lanes, one northbound lane, so that is really going to help out. Although it's heavy on Taylor Way, southbound from almost the upper levels off ramp all the way up to it. And once you're on the bridge, you're a little congested. So it looks like a recent two-lane southbound switch. Over on the Iron Workers, it's really the upper levels eastbound from Westview all the way to the north end of the bridge deck. Once you're there, you're fine. You're quite slow on Highway 1 from McGill all the way up to Grandview, though. Through the Burnaby Lake stretch, not bad. But the problem here is Canada Way east and west trying to merge onto Kensington to get onto Highway 1. Once you're there, though, you're looking fine. Still a little slow over on the Portman Bridge. Just a pinch busy. And then after that, free and clear all the way into Abbotsford. If you see it, you call it in at either Star or Pound 1130. Safe and hands-free. 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
15: As those rain showers slide further east, it is going to lead to a much drier picture for us across Metro Vancouver. Temperatures getting up to 19 degrees for today. There will be a light westerly wind as well. And then for tonight, we clear things out down to a low of 10. For tomorrow, it's all sunshine and just a really nice and comfortable day. Highs up to 20 degrees and down to a low of of 11 tomorrow night.
14: And your weather is by Central City Fun Park, BC's largest indoor fun park with bowling, laser tag, mini golf, roller skating, family go-karts, and a giant arcade. Central City Fun Park in Surrey, it's 17 degrees.
4: Thanks so much, Alex. Coming up next in sports, we're talking baseball tonight. Game 4 in the NBA Finals between San Antonio and the New York Knicks. Game 5 of the NHL Stanley Cup Final getting underway tomorrow. It's 3:44.
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4: We have 17 degrees and mainly sunny here in Vancouver. Good afternoon, I'm Maria Vinca. Here's what's happening right now. Premier David Eby met with federal leaders today to discuss the next steps as U.S. President Donald Trump told reporters he isn't looking to renew CUSMA, the Canada-U.S.-Mexico trade agreement. Surrey police say three men have pleaded guilty and have been sentenced over charges stemming from an extortion-related shooting back in February. And still ahead.
23: President Trump says Iran is taking too long to negotiate a deal.
4: It is now time for sports from Sports at 650, the home of the Canucks. Here's Sandra Priscina.
24: Game 4 in the NBA Finals. The Knicks leading the series 2-1, but Stephon Castle and the Spurs have shifted the momentum after Monday's win at MSG.
26: Oh, just stick together, stay poised, and I mean, just really play together. And I feel like we did that for a majority of the 48 minutes, and I feel like that's why we came out on top.
24: First tip, 5:30, it's on Sportsnet. The Stanley Cup Final down to a best of three. Action continues between the Hurricanes and the Golden Knights tomorrow in North Carolina. Now off the ice, the Dylan Larkin situation. Sportsnet's Elliot Friedman says on his podcast that teams have already made offers for the Red Wings captain. Tampa, Dallas, Minnesota, Florida, all mentioned. And Mike Babcock still has to clear hurdles before he can be a head coach again. The league moving ahead with a full investigation into his departure from Columbus before Edmonton can even hire him. Canada training in Toronto ahead of Friday's FIFA World Cup opener against Bosnia and Herzegovina. No real injury updates, reporters saying it was a lighter session. The Blue Jays wrap their set with the Phillies. This rubber match closes at 4:07 on Sportsnet 1. The AL West leading Mariners in Baltimore. The Vancouver Canadiens host Everett. Sports at 15 and 45 past the hour or anytime at sportsnet.ca.
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4: 11:30 news time. It's now 3:48. The Bank of Canada has left its benchmark interest rate unchanged at 2.25% today as inflation remains unchecked for now. However, Governor Tip Macklem says rising oil prices are certainly a concern as the war in Iran continues.
0: The longer this goes, the higher energy prices are, the longer they're higher, the bigger is the risk that that starts to pass through to other goods and services. And, you know, the more likely that becomes that then, you know, we need to respond.
4: Macklem says rising oil prices are not the only risk that is unfolding as the U.S., as rather the trade file remains uncertain and the economy restructures with slowing population growth and AI adoption. Donald Trump says Iran is taking too long to negotiate a deal to end the war.
1: And now they will have to pay the price.
5: We're going to be attacking them very hard.
1: At the White House, the president wouldn't say if he planned to follow through on threats he made earlier in the war to attack bridges and utility plants in Iran. His message to Iran, stop delaying and sign a deal.
5: It's a good deal. It doesn't give them the right to have a nuclear weapon. In fact, it totally prohibits them from ever having a nuclear weapon. And it was just tap, tap, tap. I don't know what they're doing.
1: In the Senate, Vermont Democrat Peter Welch says there isn't a plan.
6: We're nowhere. The president has failed on this. The Strait of Hormuz is closed. It's putting incredible pressure on our economy. There's not even negotiations going on.
1: Welch says the president is trying to save face. Ed Donahue, Washington.
4: Coming up in just over a minute, we have your traffic and weather together on the ones. It's 3:50.
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13: Maria, I have good news. We are clear of the broken down tractor trailer on Highway 17 through Delta. This blocked the eastbound right lane at 80th Street for about 20 minutes. Still some congestion on your approach to the intersection, so just have some patience. And perhaps this road work in the eastbound right lane by Old Yale Road in Surrey has wrapped up as well. I'm not seeing any delays here. If it's still there, you will pass carefully on the left, but there is a lineup from 124th Street waiting for the lights to turn green at Bridgeview. And now with more from the 11:30 Rogers Xfinity Internet Traffic Center, here's Alex Kerrigan.
14: Thanks, Kyle, from the Super Safe Disposal Traffic Patrol. So I was going to start out with calling out the Oak Street Bridge here, but I feel like it's just one of those self-clearing issues. It's my favorite issues to report on. Oak Street Bridge is a little busy northbound around the south end, but again, it's just a little congested through here. It's way busier out at the North Shore. Upper levels eastbound is still from Westview Drive all the way to the Iron Workers. Now we have a southbound delay leading up to the south end. That is suspicious. The Iron Workers usually looks great in both directions. That's a reprieve from the delays on the North Shore. And the fact that it's busy southbound, but at the south end, that could be an issue. Call it in a star pound, 11:30. Elsewhere, Highway 1 a little slow. After McGill, leading up to about 1st, and then it opens up, then closes down again from Grandview all the way into Burnaby. We're going to be slow all the way up to Kensington. After that, free and clear to the Portman Bridge. And we also want to call out the downtown core. Granville shut down between Davie and West Georgia. It's looking quite heavy, but that road work at Burrard and West 1st Avenue has wrapped up, so we have a much better day on the Burrard Bridge going southbound. Star pound, 11:30, if you see something worth talking about. traffic related. It's bumper to bumper. 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
11: As those rain showers slide further east, it is going to lead to a much drier picture for us across Metro Vancouver. Temperatures getting up to 19 degrees for today. There will be a light westerly wind as well. And then for tonight, we clear things out down to a low of 10. For tomorrow, it's all sunshine and just a really nice and comfortable day. Highs up to 20 degrees and down to a low of 11 tomorrow night.
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4: Thanks so much, Alex. Coming up at the top of the hour, Premier David Eby met with federal leaders today discussing the next steps, as U.S. President Donald Trump told reporters this morning he isn't looking at renewing CUSMA, the Canada-U.S.-Mexico trade agreement. So we will have those details and our other top stories, in case you're just tuning in right now, all coming up at 4 o'clock. The Vancouver Police Department unveiling new technology that it says will enhance public safety. One of the new tools that the VPD will use includes the Skydio X10 drone, which will link to their body-worn cameras. The department says if one of their officers has been attacked or needs help, they can tap their camera 3 times and automatically deploy the drone to their location. Another tool includes the enhanced Axon body cameras, which now can translate and reply in more than 50 languages. The VPD also has a new free app where you can easily access 911 services, report crime online, and see real-time updates and alerts relating to crime. Striking regional district workers are targeting Queen Elizabeth Park with pickets today. Now, they've set up shop near the entrance where the Little Mountain Pump Station and Reservoir are located. Now, members of the Greater Vancouver Regional District Employees Union are also picketing at the Kersland Pump Station in Vancouver and the West Brunco Operations Yard in New West. Contracting out and recruitment and retention issues are among the stumbling blocks in negotiations. We are just one more sleep away from the start of the biggest sporting event on the planet, maybe even the biggest sporting event in history, the 2026 FIFA World Cup. Murray Mollard is the former player, coach, and the author of Winning Pitch. He says hosting the World Cup is not just a chance to grow the beautiful game, but a call to action.
2: Looking at how we do things, emulating where other football nations do things better. We know small nations like Croatia or Uruguay, Portugal, they produce incredible players year after year after year. And so I think we need to take some of the lessons from other nations, but also adapt it to Canada.
4: Winning Pitch, the Canadian men's soccer team at the World Cup and beyond, is available from Harbor Publishing. 11:30 news time. It is now 3:56. We have your business news up next.
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8: Price for oil bouncing back today after a steep loss yesterday, so it was up by $1.83 to $90.03 a barrel. And those higher oil prices did add to the May inflation reading in the U.S., which was 4.2% compared to a year ago. Prices now rising faster than wages in the U.S. It was a losing day on Wall Street. The Dow saw its worst day since March. It was down 953 points. The S&P down by 119 and the NASDAQ down 509. The NASDAQ, the biggest loser, it was down by about 2%. A tough day for shares in Super Microcomputer. That stock plunged by about 28%. The company is looking to raise $7 billion through a package of equity offerings to pay for AI servers. Now on Bay Street, despite the bounce for oil, the TSX was lower for a second straight day. It was down 260 points, 34,151. Gold futures today closed close to the lowest price since November of 2025. Down by almost 4% to $4,100. And the Bank of Canada opting to leave interest rates unchanged for a 5th straight meeting. Governor Tiff Macklem was also asked about the technical recession designation on the economy.
9: The economy is weak, but it is not clearly in recession.
8: At the Business Center, I'm Chris McCusker.
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4: The countdown continues as Canada is 2 days away from their FIFA World Cup opener in Toronto.
2: It's a once-in-a-lifetime moment, and center back Derek Cornelius, who hails from Ajax, wants to make the most of it.
19: Yeah, I think we're all looking forward to it, playing a World Cup on home soil. Every kid's dream. So yeah, we just got to go, be prepared, work hard, and, you know, get the win.
2: The Canadians held a lighter training session at Downsview Park, with Friday's opener against Bosnia drawing closer. Midfielder Ismaël Koné is among Canada's most important players, and forward Kyle Larin has seen the growth.
20: Yeah, he's matured over the last year, and then he's playing a lot, very confident tactically, physically, and he's grown into himself. There's not a lot of players like him to stop him, to drive the ball up the pitch, so now we're going to need him, and he's going to be an important part.
2: Although Koné did not take part in today's training session for undisclosed reasons, the World Cup kicks off tomorrow when Mexico plays South Africa. From the Sports Center, I'm Alex Ixero.
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1: Good afternoon. This is Wednesday, June the 10th. Thanks for joining us. I'm John Ackerman.
4: And I'm Maria Vinca. We have 17 degrees, mainly sunny here in Vancouver. Here's what's happening right now.
22: Three men have now been sentenced to serve time after an extortion-related shooting in Surrey, and businesses say it's about time.
23: Former Surrey Mayor Doug McCallum is making a call for an independent investigation into the termination of former Surrey Police Chief Norm Lipinski.
25: The Premier discussing the White House's decision to not move forward on renewing CUSMA. David Eby says he wants Ottawa to respond to tariffs impacting BC businesses.
26: Experts are warning the province that staffing shortages in long-term care is the reason the province cannot meet the national average of hours of care per senior.
24: The NBA Finals continue in the Big Apple, and the latest from Team Canada practice getting ready for the World Cup. Sports at 15.
8: The TSX dropped by more than 200 points. The Dow was down by more than 900. The NASDAQ down by more than 500. Business at 26.
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1: 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Where do you want to start, Kyle?
13: We're going to start on the upper levels in the North Shore here, John and Maria. It's still incredibly busy on your commute for the iron workers. You're backed up from before Westview, very dense, all the way to the bridge deck with the traffic shifts, and that's why there's currently no lead up from Capilano or further back. You'll stay slow through Vancouver in the Burnaby Lake stretch. Feeder roads, Main Street eastbound is crawling from the low-level road split. Mountain Highway southbound from 18th and Mount Seymour Parkway westbound from Riverside. And now with more from the 1130 Rogers Expedited Internet Traffic Center, here's Alex Kerrigan.
14: Great stuff, Kyle, from Super Safe Disposal Traffic Patrol. So we are still seeing some delays out over Richmond right now. Knight Street Bridge northbound at the south end. Oak Street Bridge confirmed to be free and clear. Kind of in both directions, I say kind of, because you're busy leading up to it. Oak Street southbound super dense from 54th all the way up to 70th. And that's an issue getting to the Oak Street Bridge. But once you're there, you're fine. Over at the Massey Tunnel, northbound delays at the south end. You're getting pushed back past the 17A. Southbound is just a bit slow from Blundell leading up to the golf course, and 99 southbound through Surrey and Delta into Surrey. You're looking fine. 91 southbound, a little slow merging onto the 99 as well, but I mean, you're looking pretty nice. There's a bit of a delay on Highway 1 right around 264th. Let's get that called in. Star Pound 1130 if you got eyes on anything a bit more specific. 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We're going to the Penfold Drooping and Solar Weather Center with meteorologist Carl Lamb.
0: Temperatures getting up to 19 degrees today as we get more sunshine into Metro Vancouver. And we have a westerly wind around 20 kilometers per hour tonight. It is going to be clear and comfortable as we drop down to a low of 10.
14: Down at the airport, it's about 17 degrees.
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5: To our top story, South Asian-owned businesses breathing a little easier today following word three men have been handed jail time for an extortion-related shooting.
4: As 11:30's Ben Bugera reports, Surrey police are calling this the first extortion-related convictions in B.C.
6: The South Asian Business Association of B.C. says it's all about seeing results, and since the extortion task force was formed at the beginning of the year, they've been seeing exactly that. Puneet Sander is the organization's vice president. She says businesses have been living in fear for months, not knowing if they might be the next target.
7: There is definitely, still a lot of worry. As I've said in the past as well, that I think the businesses here feel it is not a matter of if, it's more like a matter of when we will be the next on the list.
6: Now, the three men were convicted in a shooting and arson near Crescent Beach back on February the 1st. The biggest sentence handed out to one of the suspects was 5 years, while the others will serve 25 and 27 months behind bars. I'm Ben Bugera.
5: There are growing calls for an independent investigation after the dismissal of now former Surrey Police Chief Norm Lipinski last week. First MLA Eleanor Sturco asked for more transparency. Now a former Surrey mayor is also asking for greater clarity.
23: Former Surrey Mayor Doug McCallum, who's running for office this fall, is behind the demand.
10: Well, I think it's extremely important that we sort of always protect our women and men in uniform, whether they're police, fire, bylaws, or even in the Army.
23: He also thinks the resignations of two Surrey Police Board members should be looked into. Lipinski was fired during a board meeting last Monday, but members didn't confirm the details until the following day. Surrey's current mayor, Brenda Locke, claimed she didn't know what had transpired at the meeting. I'm Sydney Parker.
4: A trial date has been set for the man accused in the Lapu-Lapu Day festival attack last year. Kai G. Adam Lowe is facing 11 counts of second-degree murder and will see his trial start in April 2026. Nalo, who appeared via video in BC Supreme Court in Vancouver for the case management conference, also elected for a judge-only trial without a jury. A court order publication ban is in place for most of the details on the case.
5: 11:30 news time now, 4:05. Weather-wise, partly cloudy and 17 degrees in Vancouver. David Eby responding to word Donald Trump doesn't want to renew CUSMA. 11:30's Kyle Benning reports Eby and the other premiers meeting with federal leaders today to discuss their stance ahead of a review of the Continental Trade Pact.
25: Mark Carney, U.S.-Canada Trade Minister Dominic LeBlanc, and Canada's premiers holding a phone call this morning as they plan their response to the latest shots coming from across the border. Premier David Eby ensuring that the Prime Minister heard that any impacts to British Columbians were considered.
12: Impact of the countermeasures that Canada has placed on steel imports into Canada, on BC manufacturers that use steel products. This is a system that needs to work for British Columbia as well as the rest of the country and ensure that our own countermeasures aren't impacting Canadian jobs.
25: LeBlanc and a trade delegation visited the White House last week with a mandatory review and renewal deadline for the trade deal coming at the start of next month. I'm Kyle Benning.
4: The Liberal government has tabled its legislation to ban children from social media and regulate artificial intelligence chatbots. Social media platforms would have to block access for kids under the age of 16 unless they put sufficient safeguards in place to get an exemption from the government. Culture Minister Mark Miller says social media and AI platforms will have a responsibility to protect children from harmful content.
16: The measures in this bill represent, in my view, the basic expectation that parents and Canadians for keeping their kids safe online. I believe all parties should agree on the importance of these minimum safeguards.
4: The bill will also regulate the companies behind AI chatbots by imposing a duty on them to act responsibly.
5: The BC Care Providers Association warning the province that persistent staffing shortages are putting increasing pressure on care providers and the seniors who rely upon them.
26: BCCPA says 19% of seniors in BC are living with high complexity chronic conditions and 5% are diagnosed with dementia, but the workforce has not kept pace. CEO of the association, Mary Polak, says right now BC does not meet the national standard of 4 hours of direct care per senior in long-term care.
21: Right now, the government does not have a plan to get to that 4 hours. You can't just do that by paying for it or mandating it. You have to recruit the staff, and there are successful training programs that they could expand and invest in.
26: Polak says recruitment, retention, training, and workforce redesign in seniors care is crucial to meet the national average of hours. I'm Astha Pandekanan.
23: And the provincial government is getting ready to showcase the province to the world during the FIFA World Cup. Starting Friday, the Vancouver Convention Center will be known as BC Business House for the duration of the tournament. BC Jobs Minister Ravi Kalon says it's all about turning the excitement into new opportunities for local businesses.
9: We've estimated about investment of $2 million to be able to attract businesses and to host events like this. With that, we have been inviting targeted business leaders, companies and organizations that we believe can help our business community here.
23: The showcase will feature presentations and engagement across a number of sectors, including tourism, energy, mining and tech.
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23: It's 4:09.
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14: 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Next up, 71. 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Some very specific times here. 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
5: In a minute, a check of traffic and weather together on the ones. Kyle has eyes on a new issue on the number one in Langley. It's 410.
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3: 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It's Kyle Balzer.
4: John, got a crash on Highway 1 westbound through Langley, blocking the left lane at 264th. Looks like at least two cars are involved. Delays in both directions here. Westbound is crawling from Bradner Road in Abbotsford, eastbound from the 248th Street overpass with the visual distraction. There's also lots of lane shifts through this corridor for the highway expansion construction, so you'll want to pay attention and pass with caution. No crews on scene right now, but let's keep the updates coming. The number is star or pound 1130. And now with more from the 1130 Rogers Xfinity Internet Traffic Center, here's Alex Kerrigan.
5: Great stuff, Kyle, from Super Safe Disposal Traffic Patrol. So we are seeing some delays out of the North Shore as well. We're just going to hang out here because there was an earlier problem which put the upper levels on its back foot. You're getting pushed back on the upper levels all the way to Westview Drive. Once you're past it, Highway 1, kind of as usual, south through Vancouver, which isn't great. You're still from McGill all the way to Grandview, then through the Burnaby Lake stretch. That's just fine. There's a new delay as well. Lougheed eastbound right around Chilcoe Drive. I know it usually gets busy, but Lougheed to Chilcoe, what's going on? Star pound 1130. We work our way over to the east-west connector where it's getting kind of spotty here. Westbound on the S-curve and then eastbound between the S-curve and Westminster Highway. The big delay, though, is merging off from 90 number 6 and 99 southbound quite slowly leading up to the Massey. But once you hit the golf course, that third lane really opens traffic up. If you see it, you call it in. Star or pound 1130. 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Start your day with a great breakfast at IHOP. They have all your favorites, like IHOP's famous fluffy pancakes with rich golden syrup. Put a smile on your face only at IHOP. Let's go to the Penfolds Roofing and Solar Weather Center with meteorologist Carl Lamb.
6: There's more sunshine on the way for today. Temperatures getting up to 19 degrees, and we will have a pretty light westerly wind across Metro Vancouver, and then for tonight it's clear down to a low of 10. Then for tomorrow, sunshine and really nice and really comfortable tomorrow with a high of 20, and then we're down to 11 degrees tomorrow night.
5: And down at the airport, it's 17 degrees.
3: Up next in sports, we're a little over an hour away from tip-off in Game 4 of the NBA Final between the San Antonio Spurs and the New York Knicks at Madison Square Garden. 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It's 4:13.
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3: Partly cloudy and 17 degrees in Vancouver. Good afternoon. I'm John Ackerman.
12: And I'm Maria Vinka. Here's what's happening right now.
3: Surrey police say they are the first convictions in BC connected to the extortion crisis. Three men have been sentenced in connection to a shooting that happened in the Crescent Beach neighborhood back in February.
12: The calls for an independent inquiry are growing louder after the shock dismissal of former Surrey Police Chief Norm Lipinski. Now they come from former Mayor Doug McCallum, who is running for another term this fall.
3: And still ahead, why BC Hydro expects a spike in electricity usage during the FIFA World Cup. It's 4:15. It's time for sports from Sportsnet 650, your home of the Canucks and the Stanley Cup playoffs. It's Sandra Priscina.
13: The Spurs can tie up the NBA Finals. Head coach Mitch Johnson on what's next for his group after a Game 3 victory over the Knicks.
14: When you get into series, you got to settle in, and the clarity that comes from watching the tape and arguing with your staff and trying to help the guys is the job.
13: Tune in at 5:30 on Sportsnet from Madison Square Garden. In the Stanley Cup Final, the Hurricanes and the Golden Knights are back at it tomorrow. It's now a best of three. Dylan Larkin trade chatter picking up. Sportsnet's Elliott Friedman.

0: Hammond says teams have already submitted offers for the Red Wings captain, Tampa, Dallas, Minnesota, and Florida among those mentioned. As for Mike Babcock's return to an NHL bench, the league is moving forward with a full investigation into his Blue Jackets exit before this can progress with the Oilers. Canada keeping things light ahead of its FIFA World Cup opener. The team training today in Toronto before Friday's match against Bosnia and Herzegovina. No major injury updates from this session. Getting underway on Sportsnet 1, the Blue Jays can take their series with the Phillies. The Mariners are at Camden Yards facing the Orioles 0-0 after 1. The Vancouver Canadiens continue a set at the Nat entertaining Everett. Sports at 15 and 45 past the hour, or head to sportsnet.ca.
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5: 11:30 news time, now 4:17. The United Nations Atomic Watchdog demanding Iran fully cooperate and provide complete information about its nuclear material.
6: The resolution passed on Wednesday stresses the urgency of granting inspectors access to Iranian nuclear sites. 21 countries on the agency's board voted for the resolution, while Russia, China, and Niger opposed it. The resolution, backed by France, the UK, Germany, and the US, aims to maintain diplomatic pressure on Iran and comes amid heightened tensions in the Middle East. The agency's also been unable to verify the status of the stockpile of near weapons grade uranium since the June 2025 bombing campaign by Israel and the US. Iran says it's not pursuing nuclear weapons and says its program is entirely peaceful. I'm Charles Deledesma.
5: The Bank of Canada delivering a fifth straight interest rate hold today as weakness in the economy offsets inflationary pressures from the war in Iran. Michael Davenport is a senior economist at Oxford Economics. He thinks the central bank will stay on the sidelines for the rest of the year, barring a big pickup in inflation.
7: We think the Bank of Canada is much more likely to remain on hold. It would have to see a pickup in core inflation, broadening in price pressures across the CPI basket. And then as well, it would have to see a pickup in long-term inflation expectations. None of that we think is likely, given the current weak macroeconomic backdrop.
5: Bank of Canada boss Tiff Macklem says the economy is weak, but he wouldn't use the word recession to describe it at this juncture. And the Prime Minister insisting there is no drama around the opening of the Gordie Howe Bridge in Windsor, Ontario, despite conflicting reports.
8: Mark Carney now says it might take a little bit longer, but he expects the bridge connecting Ontario and Michigan will be open as soon as possible. Initially, he said it would open by the end of the week. He spoke to reporters on his way into a caucus meeting on Parliament Hill today. His remarks come after the White House suggested yesterday the timeline hadn't been finalized, with the U.S. president still waiting for America to be compensated, even though the federal government didn't pay for the bridge. Our federal government paid more than $6 billion to build it. It's set to collect all of the toll money to recoup the costs, and then the tolls will be split with Michigan. I'm Chris McCusker.
5: In a minute, another check of traffic and weather together on the ones. Kyle has an update on that two-car crash on the number one in Langley. It's 420.
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15: Well, John, looks like at least two cars are involved in this crash on Highway 1 westbound through Langley. You're blocking the left lane at 264th after the overpass, but no crews are on scene, at least not yet, if any. Westbound volume is crawling from Bradner Road in Abbotsford. Still eastbound now from after the 248th Street overpass. No delays on 264 from either direction, but you'll want to be mindful on Highway 1 with the lane shifts for expansion construction. That's to and from 264. And now with more from the 1130 Rogers Xfinity Internet Traffic Center, here's Alex Kerrigan.
16: Thank you very much, Kyle, from the Super Safe Disposal Traffic Patrol. So just want to call out a bit of a delay on Lougheed eastbound right around Chilcoe Road. It is quite heavy. It doesn't have to be anything. If it is something, call it in a star pound 1130. But if it's not, just know that, yeah, it's busy through this area. Getting pushed back all the way to about United. Elsewhere, getting out of the North Shore, of course, is busy. Upper levels eastbound, so from Westview all the way to the north end of the Iron Workers. You keep going. Highway 1 stays busy through Vancouver. It'll open up finally right around Douglas Road, back up to regular speed. We're back over to the Lionsgate Bridge with two southbound lanes and one northbound lane. Still quite busy. Most of it southbound across the bridge deck. East-west connector is starting to get a little busy westbound on the S-curve. That's not fun. Eastbound delays merging on as well. 99 southbound opening up on your way to the tube. Northbound, of course, is busy. If you see it, you call it in. It'll be star or pound 1130. 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Let's go to the Penfolds Roofing and Solar Weather Center and check in with our meteorologist, Carl Lamb.
17: High pressure sliding into Metro Vancouver, and that means things are going to stay pretty dry across the region, and also we'll have warmer conditions headed our way. So today, more sunshine, still some cloud cover, around 19 for the high and 10 for the low. Then for tomorrow, it's sunny and temperatures up to 20 and down to 11. Then for Friday, sunshine in 21, but then things really heat up for the weekend as temperatures are up to 23 to 27 on Saturday.
16: 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Down at the airport, it's 17 degrees.
5: 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To our top story, Surrey police say they are the first convictions in BC connected to the extortion crisis. Three men have been sentenced in connection to a shooting that happened in Crescent Beach back in February. We'll have those details and why Donald Trump is once again saying the U.S. doesn't need anything from Canada coming up at 4:30. 11:30 news time, now 4:24. BC Hydro says World Cup watch parties are set to drive a spike in home electricity use. A recent survey says the tournament is set to become one of BC's biggest at-home viewing events, second only to the Stanley Cup playoffs. Almost two-thirds of residents plan to either host or attend a FIFA watch party. The spike in power use will not only come from TVs, but from cooking appliances, sound systems, and streaming devices. Canadian soccer fans are eagerly counting down to the FIFA World Cup, but this time they can watch the world's largest sporting event in person. Murray Mollard is the author of Winning Pitch. He says Canada enters this World Cup with arguably its best squad ever, from a ranking of 111th in the world in 2013 to 29th as of this past January.
18: Are we going to be able to maintain that level? Are we going to be able to even elevate from that level to become a true soccer nation? So that's a big question that I seek to explore in the book.
5: Winning Pitch, the Canadian men's soccer team at the World Cup and beyond, is available from Harbor Publishing. Vancouver police introducing some new tools to help better protect the community, including what the VPD calls a first of its kind across police agencies in Canada, the Skydio X10 drone. It can link to the body-worn cameras officers will wear and help provide better intelligence on a situation and potentially help pursue suspects trying to get away. Another new tool includes the Axon body camera, which has the ability to translate more than 50 languages in real time. Police cruisers will also be equipped with 3 in-car video systems with automated license plate recognition cameras. There's also a new app you can use to access 911 services, report crime, and receive real-time updates on major events. And you'll likely notice picket lines if you go to Queen Elizabeth Park in Vancouver today. The Little Mountain Pump Station and Reservoir at the entrance of the park, among the sites being picketed by members of the Greater Vancouver Regional District Employees Union. Striking workers will also be outside the Kirsland Pump Station in Vancouver and the West Burnco Operations Yard in New Westminster. We have your business in 30 seconds.
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5: It's 426 in the Business Center. It's Chris McCusker.
8: Bank of Canada Governor Tiff Macklem says monetary policy will need to be nimble going forward. For a fifth straight meeting, the bank left interest rates unchanged at 2.25%. Macklem says economic weakness combined with rising inflation creates a dilemma for monetary policy. And he was also asked point blank if Canada is in a recession. He says no.
19: You know, economists typically define a recession as a significant broad-based decline in economic activity that lasts for more than one quarter. As I said, based on the data we've got, based on that definition, the economy is, it's weak. But it's not clearly in recession.
8: Bay Street lower for a second straight day. It was down 260 points, 34,151, a pullback of 0.7%. The biggest weight today, shares in Agnico Eagle dropped by 4.7%. Gold futures today down almost 4% on the day to $4,100. Silver was down 2.6% to $64 the ounce. And then oil jumped by $1.83 to $90.03 a barrel. On Wall Street, losses here after the latest U.S. inflation reading came in at 4.2%, the highest in 3 years. The Dow was down 953, the S&P down by 119, the NASDAQ down 509. All markets in the U.S. saw pullbacks of at least 1.6%. At the Business Center, I'm Chris McCusker.
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5: 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We're now just 2 days away from Canada playing a World Cup game on home soil.
21: The expectation is that 20-year-old center back Luke de Fougerolle will get the start for Friday's opener with Bosnia.
22: It's been kind of my dream for the last 8 years or so, kind of trying to get to this point, and now we're so close, it's kind of like just trying to get my head around it. But no, I'm ready to go, and I'm excited for what's to come as well, and yeah, I just can't wait to get started.
21: De Fougerolle will likely be subbing in for the injured Moise Bombido as Canada looks to open the World Cup with 3 points. And playing right beside de Fougerolle will be Ajax native Derek Cornelius.
23: We have a goal at hand, you know, we don't want to get carried away with the emotions of the stage, with it being the first World Cup on home soil. You know, we're very focused. We know that we have goals that we need to achieve. So I think the team is aware of the opportunity that we have.
21: Canada held a lighter training session at Downsview Park, but midfielder Ismael Kone was absent for undisclosed reasons. Mexico, South Africa will open the World Cup tomorrow afternoon. From the Sports Center, I'm Alex Ixero.
5: Kyle Benning is producing the Afternoon Drive program. 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
8: Good afternoon. Thank you so much for joining us. It's Wednesday, June 10th. I'm Maria Vinca.
5: I'm John Ackerman. Partly cloudy, 17 degrees in Vancouver. Here's what's happening right now.
0: Businesses are reacting after three men were convicted in an extortion-related shooting in South Surrey.
1: 1 week after former Surrey Police Chief Norm Lipinski was terminated, a former Surrey mayor is calling for an independent investigation into what happened.
2: BC's premier not holding his breath following Donald Trump's decision not to renew the Canada-US-Mexico trade deal. He's asking the Prime Minister to make sure BC businesses are on a level playing field.
3: Long-term care needs more attention, according to experts in BC who are calling out the province to address staffing shortages.
24: A preview of NBA Finals Game 4, and we're following some of the NHL's off-ice stories in sports at 45.
8: Sharp declines in the U.S., with the Dow dropping by more than 900 points, the Nasdaq down by more than 500, and the TSX lower for a second day. Business at 56.
5: It's 4:31.
8: 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Here's Kyle Balzer.
15: Maria, John, I have good news. We are clear of the crash on Highway 1 westbound through Langley. That blocked the left lane at 264th for about 20 minutes. And westbound traffic is improving at the front of the line. You're still crawling from before Bradner Road in Abbotsford to 272nd. And then you're slow further ahead at the merge from 56th Avenue. Eastbound had the visual distraction, but it's also with the afternoon rush. So you're still slow from the 248th Street overpass. And then you have the lane shifts for highway expansion construction through the corridor to Abbotsford. And now with more from the 11:30 Rogers Expedited Internet Traffic Center, here's Alex Kerrigan.
16: Thank you very much, Kyle, from the Super Safe Disposal Traffic Patrol. So we are still seeing some delays out of the North Shore. Worry about that. Upper levels from about Lonsdale all the way on. It's the Lionsgate Bridge, which is really starting to slow down. Only one lane southbound and two northbound. Very dense out of mostly West Vancouver. Taylor Way south from Keith Road all the way on to Marine Drive. The downtown core is also looking pretty busy. Burrard southbound and busy in front of Cornwall. That roadwork should have wrapped up, so just some southbound delays here. Don't forget that Granville is shut down in between Davie all the way up to Georgia for the FIFA pedestrian zone. That's putting more traffic onto Howes southbound leading up to the bridge, and Seymour northbound leading up to about Smythe. The traffic getting off the Granville Bridge is still quite slow. Over on the Knight and Oak Street Bridge, is just slow getting to them on Knight and Oak Streets. Both of them southbound pushed up almost to 49th Avenue each. If you see anything else, call it in at star or pound 1130, but keep it safe and hands-free when you do. Over to the Penfold Roofing and Solar Weather Center, where we check in with meteorologists Carl Lamb.
17: Your high for today is a very comfortable 19 degrees, as we still have some cloud cover around, but we'll have plenty of sunshine breaking on through and a westerly wind around 20 kilometers per hour. Tonight, it is clear. We're dropping down to an overnight low of 10.
16: But right now, it's still a bit sunny and 17 degrees.
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8: Three men are headed to prison in what Surrey police call the first extortion-related convictions in B.C.
5: 11:30's Ben Bugera is speaking with business leaders in the city, relieved to hear those responsible are being put behind bars.
0: And definitely breathing easier, as businesses and business owners have been the main targets of extortionists since this crisis first began. Puneet Sander is the vice president of the South Asian Business Association of BC. She says owners have told her it's no longer a matter of if they'll be targeted, but when.
25: We want to make sure that despite this first example of where the three charges were laid, to, that this is not something that just, you know, people, you know, lift their pedal from the metal. I think we want to make sure that it's still investigated with the same seriousness, and we continue to see results.
0: The shooting and arson happened back on February the 1st at a home near Crescent Beach. The man who pled guilty to reckless discharge of a firearm has been handed a sentence of 5 years, while the other two will serve 25 and 27 months. I'm Ben Bugera.
8: More unrest in Surrey. A former mayor is calling for an independent investigation into the soap opera surrounding the city's police force. Doug McCallum wants to find out the reasons behind former police chief Norm Lipinski's firing.
1: The call is coming 1 week after Lipinski was terminated by the Surrey Police Board. McCallum wonders if it was illegal.
26: It has to be done by an independent police organization like Abbotsford Police or something that's away from Surrey. And I think it's critical that we do it fairly soon.
1: He's pointing to comments made by the former head of the police board, who says Lipinski's dismissal contravened the police act. McCallum, who is running for mayor again this fall, says an independent investigation is the only way to ensure the truth comes out and there's no spin. I'm Sydney Parker.
5: The man facing nearly a dozen murder charges in connection to the Lapu Lapu Day festival attack has learned when his trial will take place. Adam Kaiji Lo's judge alone trial will start next April. It's expected to last 4 months, with closing arguments to come at the end of August. Lo, facing 11 counts of second-degree murder and 31 charges of attempted murder, he's alleged to have driven an SUV through a crowd attending the event in South Vancouver.
4: 11:30 news time. It's 4:35. We have 17 degrees, mainly sunny here in Vancouver. BC's premier hopes the latest development surrounding Kuzma results in a stable business environment. 11:30's Kyle Benning has reaction to word Donald Trump does not want to renew the trade deal.
2: Prime Minister, his U.S. trade minister, and Canada's premiers exchanging ideas this morning after the U.S. president stated he did not want to renew the Continental Trade Pact. David Eby says there is a challenging path ahead and hopes the Trump administration stays the course on the current agreement.
6: A lot of anxieties around a renegotiation that were coming up from various businesses in British Columbia. But I don't know if that's actually what he means. I don't know if this is going to change within 24 hours. If this is the art of the deal, it looks more like a giant mess to me.
2: Ottawa sent a trade delegation to the White House last week to discuss the deal. Kuzma has an automatic review and renewal deadline for July 1st. I'm Kyle Benning.
5: 11:30 news time now, 4:36. The federal government moving ahead with a plan to ban young people from social media. But that's not all.
8: The Liberal government's new online safety legislation, which was reported earlier this week, would force social media platforms to block access for kids under 16. Now, platforms could obtain an exemption if they have put in place sufficient safeguards, except for those platforms which offer adult content. The bill introduced in the House of Commons would also regulate the companies behind AI chatbots by imposing on them a duty to act responsibly through measures like crisis intervention protocols. The legislation would also create a new regulator, the Digital Safety Commission of Canada. I'm Chris McCusker.
4: The BC Care Providers Association is calling on the province to invest in a comprehensive strategy to deal with staffing shortages in the seniors care sector.
3: BCCPA CEO Mary Polak is warning the staff shortage is putting pressure on care providers and seniors who rely on them. She says job vacancies in the long-term care sector in BC rose 42% from 2019 to 2024, but close to 8,000 seniors are on the wait list to receive long-term care.
7: You've already got a huge wait list. You've already got facilities that aren't being built. We need the spaces. We need the funding. But we need the people, too, the people who provide the care. The issue isn't that they're not hiring them. The issue is that they need to have a plan to train and to recruit because they don't have the people to hire.
3: Polak adds that the long-term care sector in BC uses overtime at rates much higher than the rest of Canada. I'm Astha Pandekanan.
5: And it's an opportunity to put a spotlight on the province while the world is watching. Starting this Friday, the Vancouver Convention Center will be transformed into BC Business House for the FIFA World Cup. Jen Riley is the president of the BC Chamber of Commerce.
11: BC Business House is open for everyone to come and connect all that British Columbia has to offer. Whether you're from Vancouver, you're from Vanderhoof, Smithers, Kitimat. But please remember that this is a place that is open for business.
5: The province says trade representatives in 14 countries have been actively working in their markets to find potential investors to attend events here.
4: Still to come, the 11:30 News Radio Border Report.
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16: The border's looking pretty nice as of right now. Peace, Pack, Aldgrove, and Sumas. They're just looking at 5-minute waits for the time being. And over at the northbound side of things, it's a 20-minute wait for the time being at Sumas with a 5-minute wait everywhere else. Double check on the website, vancouver.citynews.ca/border.
4: Thanks so much, Alex. Your traffic and weather's together next. It's 4:40.
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18: 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When the cap simply cannot clash with her manicure. 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
0: I'm on the Alex Fraser Bridge. Maria, we got a vehicle incident here southbound at the south end on the right shoulder, but road crews are blocking the right Nordell Way exit lane. So traffic is slow from mid-span, but it is moving steady because this isn't blocking any of the through lanes for Highway 91 southbound. Northbound, though, is almost crawling from 72nd Avenue with the visual distraction, and it's also spilling back eastbound along the 91 connector and backed up halfway from Highway 17. And now with more from the 1130 Rogers Xfinity Internet Traffic Center, here's Alex Kerrigan.
16: Thank you very much, Kyle, from the Super Safe Disposal. Also, traffic patrol elsewhere to the lower mainland. Still a little busy as you work your way out in Langley. Crash long gone. Westbound delays right around 264 still kind of persist, but you know, as that dam has broken on Highway 1 westbound, you're a little slow in front of 248, and westbound delays after that will be looking pretty, actually. Bit of a delay on the Golden Ears Bridge northbound at the north end as well, and the Portman Bridge is a little slow eastbound. I wouldn't call it congestion, but it's a little slow through here. I would call it congestion on Lougheed eastbound by Chilco Drive. Chilco eastbound also getting pushed back almost to about Riverview Crescent. If you got more on that, I'm begging for it at either Star or Pound 1130. Getting out of Vancouver, quite slow on Knight and Oak Streets. Both of them almost getting pushed out to about 49th Avenue. And of course, some delays on Grandview eastbound from Nanaimo leading up to Rupert. Once you're on Highway 1, you're still busy leading up to about Sprott. But after that, you're looking pretty free and clear. 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Let's go to the Penfolds Roofing and Solar Weather Center and check in with meteorologist Carl Lamb.
17: As those rain showers slide further east, it is going to lead to a much drier picture for us across Metro Vancouver. Temperatures getting up to 19 degrees for today. There will be a light westerly wind as well. And then for tonight, we clear things out down to a low of 10. For tomorrow, it's all sunshine and just a really nice and comfortable day. Highs up to 20 degrees and down to a low of 11 tomorrow night.
16: 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Down at the airport, it's 17 degrees.
4: Thanks so much, Alex. Coming up next in sports, the Stanley Cup Final returning tomorrow between the Vegas Golden Knights and the Carolina Hurricanes on the diamond. We've got the Blue Jays finishing their three-game series tonight against the Phillies at Rogers Centre. It's 4:44.
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4: 17 degrees, partly cloudy here in Vancouver. Good afternoon, I'm Maria Vinka.
5: I'm John Ackerman. Here's what's happening right now.
4: Surrey Detroit police say three men have been sentenced to overcharges stemming from an extortion-related shooting back in February. The SBS says the trio is the first convictions in BC's extortion crisis.
5: Ottawa introducing a new bill that would ban kids under the age of 16 from using social media. However, some platforms could be exempt if they have sufficient safeguards in place.
4: And still ahead,
1: Honda is recalling more than 880,000 vehicles.
4: 45. It's now time for sports from Sportsnet 650, the home of the Canucks. Here's Sandra Priscina.
2: The NBA Finals continue at Madison Square Garden. Jalen Brunson and the Knicks looking to bounce back after a Game 3 loss to the Spurs.
3: Not turn the ball over. Continue to be who we are. And our attention to detail needs to be better.
2: New York leads the series 2-1, opening tip 5:30. It's on Sportsnet. The Stanley Cup Final, now a sprint to the finish. The Hurricanes and the Golden Knights resume the series tomorrow in North Carolina. Three games left to decide it. Plenty happening off the ice, though. Mike Babcock's path to the NHL still with roadblocks. The league continuing its investigation into his departure from Columbus before Edmonton could move forward with a potential hire. And Sportsnet's Elliot Friedman says trade offers are already in for Red Wings captain Dylan Larkin. Tampa, Dallas, Florida, Minnesota, all coming up in that conversation. Canada easing into its final preparation on the pitch in Toronto. It's ahead of Friday's FIFA World Cup opener against Bosnia and Herzegovina. Our national team held a lighter training session today. There were no injury updates, and it was more of a tune-up than a full-intensity workout. The Blue Jays and the Phillies playing their rubber match on Sportsnet 1. Philadelphia is up 1-0 in the second. The Mariners versus the Orioles 0-0 in the third at Camden Yards. On deck, the Vancouver Canadiens face Everett at the Nat. 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
4: 11:30 news time. It's 4:48. Good afternoon. Thank you so much for joining us. The Bank of Canada boss Tiff Macklem doesn't think the economy is in a recession despite some recent weakness in the data. Now, the central bank held its benchmark policy rate steady at 2.25% today. Michael Davenport is a senior economist at Oxford Economics. He says Macklem has the right diagnosis for the economy. You
24: know, the Canadian economy is currently in quite a weak period, and there are a number of headwinds to growth, a number of challenges that it faces going forward. So overall, I think we generally share a similar view that, you know, the Canadian economy is definitely a little bit weaker than we had thought, say, a couple of months ago, but we don't think that the Canadian economy is currently in a recession.
4: Davenport says he expects the Bank of Canada to remain on hold for the rest of the year unless the central bank sees inflation pressures from the war in Iran spread beyond the gas pumps. Meantime, speaking of gas pumps, rising gas prices pushed U.S. inflation to its highest level in 3 years last month.
25: New data shows consumer prices rose 4.2% in May from a year ago, up from 3% in April and the third straight monthly increase. On a monthly basis, the Labor Department also reported that prices rose 0.5% in May. Prices have now risen faster than wages for several months. Families have been forced to dip into their savings, and more people are falling behind on their credit card bills. Large retailers also say they've noticed changes in customer behavior, including drivers buying smaller amounts of gas during visits to the pump. Inflation is now well above the Federal Reserve's 2% target, which it has surpassed for more than 5 years. Marcela Sanchez, Washington.
4: Coming up in just over a minute, we have your traffic and weather together on the ones. It's 4:50.
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4: 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Super Safe Disposal Traffic Patrol. Here's Kyle Balzer.
12: Well, Maria, we got two problems now around the south end of the Alex Fraser Bridge. Here we were wondering why Highway 91 northbound had such a delay. Well, it's because of a stalled vehicle, and it's blocking the merge lane for the 91 connector, serving as a visual distraction for the through lanes. So road crews are on scene to that, as well as the crash southbound in the right Nordell Way exit lane. So northbound is slow on your approach to the 91 connector exit. Southbound is now dense and backed up from the north end of the bridge. And now with more from the 1130 Rogers Xfinity Internet Traffic Center, here's Alex Kerrigan.
16: Thank you very much, Captain. Super Safe Disposal Traffic Patrol. A new issue over in Surrey as well. Highway 15 southbound 88th Avenue. Stalled semi called in the southbound right lane. It's causing a little bit of a delay as well for 88th Avenue westbound. It's kind of nose around that thing if you're going west. So definitely something to worry about here as well. We still are looking at some delays on Lougheed eastbound at Chilcoe Drive. We don't get a call on that. We got to assume it's just a heavy volume day, which it probably is. It's a heavy volume day for the North Shore upper levels leading up to the bridge. Highway 1 through Vancouver looking quite slow, and also a bit slow over on Knight and Oak leading up to their respective bridges. Bit of a northbound delay at the south end of Knight Street Bridge worth mentioning too. If you see it, you call it in. It'll be star or pound 1130. Just keep it safe and keep it hands-free. 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
17: As we dry out from the precipitation that we've had to start the week, we will have warmer and drier conditions to finish. So highs today getting up to 19 degrees, as we'll have a mix of sun and cloud. And then for tonight, clear and down to a low of 10. Then for tomorrow, temperatures up to 20 with sunshine and down to 11 tomorrow night. Then for Friday, sunshine and 21. And then by Saturday, here comes the heat and also some humidity too, but 23 to 27 for the daytime highs, and really not cooling off all that much by the evenings either.
16: 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Right now, we're still looking at 17 degrees at the airport.
4: Thanks so much, Alex. Coming up at the top of the hour, Surrey police say three men have been sentenced over charges stemming from an extortion-related shooting back in February. And the SBS calls this the first convictions in BC's extortion crisis. So we'll have those details and our other top stories. In case you're just tuning in right now, all coming up on your drive at 5, right here on 1130 News Radio. The U.S. State Department says an American diplomat has been found dead in Myanmar's largest city.
13: American officials in Thailand and the U.S. Embassy in Myanmar have been referring questions on the case to the State Department, which confirmed the death of a U.S. government employee assigned to the embassy in Yangon. People in the diplomatic community there say a Thai woman has been detained by police in connection with the probe. According to three people in the diplomatic community, the man was found dead about 2 weeks ago at the Sakura residence and hotel. The facility, with long-term rentals, is popular with diplomats. Authorities typically give very little information to the media, and the duty officer answering the phone at the police station refused to comment and hung up on an AP reporter. I'm Charles Delatesma.
4: A new survey from BC Hydro predicts World Cup watch parties will drive a spike in home electricity use. It says the tournament will become one of BC's biggest at-home viewing events, second only to the Stanley Cup playoffs. Now, almost two-thirds of Hydro customers are either hosting or attending a FIFA watch party. And the spike in usage will come from TVs, cooking appliances, sound systems, and streaming devices. Canada's road to the FIFA World Cup has been a long and mostly potholed path, according to a former player, coach, governor, supporter, and observer. Marie Mullard is an author of Winning Pitch. She thinks the tournament is a chance to set up the game in Canada for years to come.
0: We need more media attention. We need more money and investment in the infrastructure of the game. So there's a lot of elements that still need to be worked on. We can't say that we're a football nation like others in Europe or in South America yet. We're on a path in that direction, but there's still lots of work to do.
4: Winning Pitch, the Canadians men's soccer team at the World Cup and beyond, is available from Harbor Publishing. And speaking of the World Cup, the FIFA World Cup opening up tomorrow afternoon in Mexico, but it will begin in just 2 days for Canada.
14: Brampton winger Tejon Buchanan believes Canada will make the most of this once-in-a-lifetime opportunity.
15: We know our qualities. We know that on our day we're going to be a tough matchup for anybody, so We're just calm, focused, and ready to put on a show on Friday.
14: The Canadians held a lighter training session at Downsview Park, although midfielder Ishmael Kone did not take part for undisclosed reasons, while forward Kyle Aaron is set to start up top alongside Jonathan David for Canada's first game against Bosnia Friday in Toronto.
18: I think when the big games came, we showed up. I think we showed in Copa America we're able to play against anybody, even the best Argentina. So I think we're capable of doing and going as far as we want.
14: And while we're still 2 days away from Canada's first game, the World Cup gets going tomorrow afternoon when Mexico plays South Africa at the historic Azteca Stadium. From the Sports Center, I'm Alex Ixero.
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2: Our economy is weak, but it's not in a recession. That comment today from the Bank of Canada governor, while our central bank opted to leave interest rates unchanged. Tiff Macklem also says inflation is a concern and policy will need to be nimble.
20: If the United States imposes significant new trade restrictions on Canada, we may need to cut the policy rate further to support economic growth. Alternatively, if the conflict in the Middle East continues and higher energy prices start leading to ongoing generalized inflation, monetary policy may have more work to do.
2: The price for oil was higher again today, up by $1.83 to $90.03 a barrel. Energy stocks did move higher on Bay Street. The TSX was lower for a second day, down 260 points, 34,151. That's close to its lowest level in about a month. Shares in AppAttack started trading on Bay Street today in the largest IPO in Canada since 2021. At the end of the day, the stock jumped by 12.5% to settle at $27 a share. The IPO price for the Canadian generic drug maker was $24 a share. On Wall Street, losses across the board and steep ones at that. The NASDAQ, the worst performer, it was down 509, a pullback of almost 2%. The S&P was down 119, and the Dow was down 953. The May inflation reading in the U.S., 4.2%, compared to a year ago, a third straight monthly increase. At the Business Center, I'm Chris McCusker.
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4: 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Now, some of the new gear includes the Skydio X10 drone, which links up to the body-worn cameras. 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Their body-worn cameras, meantime, also have new technology that can translate and reply in more than 50 languages.
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3: Good afternoon. This is Wednesday, June the 10th. Thanks for joining us. I'm John Ackerman.
4: And I'm Maria Vinka. We have 17 degrees, mainly sunny here in Vancouver. Here's what's coming up in your Drive at 5.
5: Business leaders south of the Fraser are reacting after 3 men were sentenced to serve